0: Yo.
1: All right.
2: Hold up.
1: I did not know
3: what. You were sitting right there, kid. No, Carrie knew what she's doing.
1: She's all into the lotion.
3: Yeah, just, you know.
1: You got a tissue for
3: black
1: me?
3: Black women go make sure them legs are moisturized. Carrie.
1: There you go. All right, so we got a lot.
4: I'm glad you explained that, because when you said it the first time,
1: I didn't know what was going on.
4: There ain't a bottle of lotion around.
3: She know what I meant.
4: Carrie's
3: here. Just saying, you know, she make sure.
5: Oh, lotion, huh?
3: Shining.
1: All right, so we'll do that and much more.
3: It did sound crazy.
1: All right, so the NBA draft, Rob G, is upon us.
4: It is. It just, well, technically, it's going to kick
3: starting
4: off in about,
3: to Larry
4: in about 10, 15 minutes. But the NBA draft is tonight on all the ESPN channels, ABC, ESPN2, ESPN+, ESPN
1: The Ocho.
4: Is that
1: because, okay, you put it on one venue? Like,
3: why
4: that's
3: is it
4: how
3: on
4: you
3: everything?
4: Get all of the ratings, Rob.
1: Yeah, but if I watch it, still, if it's only on one channel, then everybody would watch that channel.
4: Not if they don't got that channel, Rob.
1: Why? They don't have ABC?
4: Not everybody.
3: No, they don't have ESPN. Because that's cable.
1: But it's
4: ABC.
1: Or
4: if you're streaming, you don't have ABC.
1: But I'm just saying, like ESPN and ESPN2, what's the difference? Like, you got to have
3: what
1: cable.
3: What if you were turning? What if your natural inclination is just to go boom, boom, and you turn to ESPN? But it was on ABC, you would miss it. See, but if it's on every channel, that means no matter what I turn to, bam, it's on, and therefore
1: if
3: the
1: you're
3: ratings.
1: Interested in watching it, you will find
3: maybe
1: what
3: I wasn't,
1: channel
3: though. Maybe it was casual. Maybe it was like, oh, shoot, this
1: go
3: is
1: ahead,
3: cool.
1: Rob G.
4: But it is upon us, draft night in the NBA. The Washington Wizards are on the clock, and they have the number one pick in the NBA draft, and their decision comes down to one of, it seems like, four big names. Caleb Wilson, they're calling the next Kevin Garnett out of North Carolina. Cam Boozer, the son of Carlos Boozer, calling him the safest, most analytical-friendly player in the draft.
1: Make sure you get that deal signed, okay? Don't let him, like, off the deal and then think about coming back to sign.
4: Darren Peterson,
1: I'm just saying,
4: expected to be the top overall pick coming into the season, and through cramping and unavailability, may or may not make it to go number one overall. And last but not least, BYU sensation AJ DeBonsa, who moved from Boston, Massachusetts to Salt Lake City because he wanted to play great basketball, allegedly. Or he was paying
1: and
4: a lot
1: he made
4: of money.
1: A lot of money.
4: But that is
1: why you coming mad at him.
3: He made all the money.
4: One of those four young men will go first overall.
1: You've
4: to
1: never
4: the
1: been
4: Washington
1: to Salt
4: Wizards.
1: Lake City. It's a great place, Rob G.
4: I've been to Salt
3: you
4: Lake, Rob.
1: Have you?
4: I did.
3: Wait, you did? No, a layover don't count.
4: No, I've been there. I went to the Walmart and everything, tried to get a drink. They weren't selling it.
3: Yeah, but, you weren't
1: did
3: mad.
1: You really?
3: You might have got a couple of wives.
1: Okay.
3: But.
4: Yeah. I seen them in close. I was like, okay. Oh, y'all are out here.
3: Yeah, you can't go there with your wife. She might be there. And we get no ideas either.
1: And we used to, the old Salt Palace was across the street from the main Marriott. And the coaches wouldn't let the players walk across the street. You had to take the team bus. So all back then, the writers used to ride on the team bus with the play. Can you believe that?
3: I know that's, yeah, they probably
1: we used to fly with them, and we used to be on their bus.
3: I just lost a buzzer beater. I missed the shot or missed two free throws. I got to ride with you, Ron. And what made you miss the free throws?
1: Right. Nah, I'd be like, did you choke? Oh, I'm sorry.
3: Nah. We'd be rumbling on the back of that bus. You mentioned the Washington Wizards having the number one pick. Well, dang it, as a Washington on this set here, listen, this is what the Wizards have to do. I get Darren Peterson is spectacular. Rob and I talked about him throughout the collegiate season. DeBonsa is spectacular as well. Led the league in scoring as a freshman. I mean, fantastic. I'm going DeBonsa, and I'm going to tell you why. It is half him and half why I can't get with Peterson. Here's my issue, Rob G. Rob G, what have I told you for almost 2 years now as a part of this show? I told both of y'all about Anthony Davis, right? And his being unavailable. You can never depend on him. His availability is always, I think, and maybe he's already hurt.
1: You mean when he won a championship for the Lakers?
3: Yes.
1: Okay.
3: Eons ago. The man has a nickname, Street Clothes.
1: I understand.
3: And he's incredible when he's healthy. But I can't depend on that. And then I got a guy, Trae Young, who has been injured as well, or who
1: just gave him $212 million.
3: I know, right? Okay. Which was crazy. We both agreed that's just too much money. I know you got to get to the $100 million with the cap is whatever, but my goodness.
1: For everybody who wants baseball to have a floor, remember this is when
3: I got to pay dudes that should be not making
1: having
3: half
1: a floor.
3: Of that.
1: You have to pay people. Remember that.
3: So here's my point. Peterson is a heck of a player. And I think he'll be fine in this league. He'll be good in this league for sure. But I can't deal with everything that came with it. If I'm the Wizards, I'm trying to turn the franchise around. I'm trying to tweak this thing and get it going in the right direction. I'm trying to build a culture. And I can't have it where my best player, Anthony Davis, might not play coming off injuries. And at this point in his career with age, not going to be that. I can't have where Trae Young is my leader. And we know he's not a leader. He's not a leader of men. He's not a great guy in the locker room. And then

0: I'm about to bring in a rookie who doesn't tell his team until 10 minutes before tip-off, I'm hurt, and then plays, but then just checks out of the game, doesn't tell anybody what's going on, and then is good for two games, and then does it again, and inconsistent, and coach doesn't know what to do, what's going on. I don't want more of that on my team when I'm trying to build a culture, I'm trying to head in the right direction. We talked about it moments ago with Ephraim. When you look at a guy like A.J. Dabonta, locked in, one of those kids who knew exactly where he was going from day one, he has been trained to be a pro, is focused on that, says all the right things, 6'9", led college in scoring. I just like more of that upside for me. I like the size, I like the upside, and I like the stable mind, and I know what I'm getting. And Darren Peterson is going to be a heck of a player, but I can't deal with inconsistency. I can't deal with I'm hurt, I'm not, I don't want to play, I'm not telling you what's going on, I've had some issues, I can't deal with that with a franchise that's struggling. Strong franchises can deal with that because they believe our culture is going to get you
1: this
0: right.
1: This is where we'll disagree.
0: Well, I know. That's what we do. We the odd couple. So that's where somebody, I am. Give me Dabonta.
1: If somebody's talented, okay, and you don't know, maybe he'll mature or whatever, I'll never pass up. If he's on the draft board and he's going to be drafted and going to be playing.
0: He ain't going but one or two.
1: Okay, going to be playing in the NBA, I'm taking the most talented player. I am. Because sometimes, just what you were talking about, that's how the Portland Trailblazers talk themselves out of Michael Jordan. You know, like, and I'm serious because, well, we already have Clyde Drexler, right? So we need to go get a big man. Let's get Sam Bowie. I'm just saying, like, be careful where you're trying to manipulate it. Who is the best talent? And if somebody's playing his position, then we can move him and get something else and get, you know what I mean? Like, if I'm, you got to be real, because if you pass up because you're afraid of him being a little different or whatever, it's about talent. And we know everybody's not going to pan out. People are going to have issues, right? There's no guarantee. Guys who maybe didn't have issues in college, who you think are solid citizens and all that, they wind up not being able to play. And remember, what year was that? 2 years ago when the two French guys were at the top of the draft?
0: Oh, yeah. So, yeah, yep. Yeah. Saar and Richesse.
1: Gesundheit. But neither one of those guys, what was that about? You remember that?
0: Yeah, they just reaching. Well, the pick, here it is. Your favorite person, Adam Silver. The commission.
2: Best commissioner in sports, right, Rob?
0: Of all time, oh, yeah. He says.
1: Nice.
0: Dabonta.
1: Nice and clean.
0: A.J. Dabonta. It will be a Washington Wizard. So he'll be back on the East Coast where he's from. He got his $7 million, Rob G. Who knows how much more from BYU. From being out there in Utah. And again, I just was saying for me, first of all, I totally get your point about talent. Don't psych yourself out. The difference is these dudes were literally 50-50. Like, it was no.
1: No, I'm just saying, yeah. Be careful.
0: So I get your point.
1: Because you could go ahead and get him and then Peterson wind up somewhere and be a star. And then you'll be because you, like, if you really believe that he's better, then you should draft him. Yeah. That's all I'm saying. Once you're in that zone of they're that close, go for whoever you think is really more grades out as the better player.
0: Yeah, and for me, but also for me is Dabonta too. I just like he's 6'9 versus Peterson. What is he, 6'4?
2: 6'4.
0: 6'4, yeah. I like that. I like his mental. I like his makeup. Again, I just think he's built for where this league is right now.
1: Does he have makeup on? I think he's got clear skin.
0: He might have a little makeup. You know what I mean? They know they're about to be. Let me tell you, if it was two people in the building who knew they were about to be on TV, it's Dabonta. And Peterson knew that.
1: How much makeup do they put on you in the morning?
0: Makeup. Have you seen, bro? You see the chocolatey Godiva? Don't disrespect me like that.
2: They don't put makeup on. Blair Underwood.
0: You see this Blair Underwood happening right here?
1: You don't put makeup on?
0: They say, why waste your time in the makeup? They kick me out the makeup room.
1: Oh, look at that.
0: No, I'm just lying. Shout out to my girls, Genesee, Erica.
1: I used to feel
0: Karen,
1: a certain kind of way because they would tell
0: Char,
1: me
0: Star,
1: on First Take and on this. Rob, can you get in an hour earlier makeup? You know.

0: because of the HD TV sets. You
1: that's real.
0: You gotta be cleaned up.
1: You better
0: right.
1: get on there. And
0: Am
1: get
0: I right?
1: right? Yeah, they be having me looking good. You see me every day. You just turn the TV. I don't know why you don't watch me and support me and love what I do.
0: I'm very happy for you. I'm talking.
1: Look me in my eye when you talk to me.
0: I talk about like.
2: He never misses your show.
1: Never misses my show.
0: Very happy.
1: Shoot, man! But congrats
0: to. How many years you been anchoring?
1: Eight
0: years. Has it been that long?
1: 8 years, crazy. November 14th, 2018. Our first day on
0: there. I was being. Was that 8 years ago where I met you at your agent's office?
1: Yeah.
0: Do you remember?
1: That was
0: before you got this job.
1: Yep, that was in between the other place and there. And I started my podcast. And Rob G, why you ain't tell me to keep doing it? Who knows where I'd have been? I look okay. It was fun. Man, doing my thing, and then I stopped. Boy, I tell you, let me put the camera on me.
0: All right.
1: Consistency. Stay with it. Keep doing it, y'all. Don't stop.
0: The NFL got it right. We'll get into that next. It is The Odd Couple right here on Fox Sports Radio. Rob Parker, Kelvin Washington. Stick and stay.
2: Especially if you're over 40 and feeling a little lackluster in the US way.
0: No doubt.
1: We got the answer for him, don't we?
0: And guess what? I got to admit to you. When M-Drive first showed up, came along, asked me about, getting involved. I didn't know who they were.
1: I didn't either, tell the truth. But then I started paying attention to what was going on with my body. Had to lock in.
0: Same here. And, after 40, I'm a little, couple of drops after 40. And
1: 40, 50, 60, 70.
0: Energy drops. Weight won't move. The gym stopped giving back. What you put in.
1: Facts. And then you think, man, is it me?
0: It's not you. It's testosterone. You heard what I said?
1: I heard it.
0: Testosterone, that's right. It declines after 40, and it takes everything with it.
1: M-Drive, they are built exactly for what we're talking about. 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You take two capsules every morning, clinically tested ingredients that support healthy testosterone, energy, and this is key too, Rob, metabolism.
0: No doubt. Here's what got me. A scientist named Gary Kehoe, he built this thing almost 20 years ago after feeling the same change.
1: Facts. Big facts. And then we're both, listen, we keep talking about it. We're working on our health. We're trying to get right, trying to get summer. I know summer is here. That's not the point.
0: I know. That's the scary part. It is here.
1: It's going to be gone before you blink.
0: Over a million men use it.
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0: 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And so far.
1: We got to say it's working.
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0: MDrive for men who still show up. Kelvin?
1: Yes, sir.
0: Go get MDrive.
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0: Yo, yo, Fox Sports Radio. The Odd Couple, Rob Parker, Kelvin Washington, on this Trash Talking Tuesday, which is coming up in about 20 minutes or so. We'll get to that. 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All right.
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0: Yo, yo.
1: Here in California, the owner, Heidi Andelman, and the chief operator is Vince Garcia. Thank you for collecting and joining the Odd Couple.
0: Yeah. Heidi and Vince, appreciate you
1: on
0: and
1: your
0: all
1: airways.
0: Our new listeners.
1: Yes, indeed. Very, very happy.
0: Appreciate it. Update real quick, Rob G on the draft. I kind of walked away from it. Carlos Boozer's fourth to Memphis.
2: Yeah, the three has gone pretty much in order as we expected. Number one, AJ Abanza to the Washington Wizards. Number two, Darren Peterson going second overall to the Utah Jazz.
0: Utah got some talent.
2: Number three.
1: Only one problem, but I'm not going to say it.
0: You were talking about that talent?
2: Say it on the air, Rob. Just do it one time. And number three, Cameron Boozer.
1: I'm trying to get affiliates and have people like our show.
0: I'm sorry, yes.
2: The expectation now, number four will be Caleb Wilson.
0: Caleb Wilson.
2: Chicago, and then the draft really starts at number five.
0: All right. There you have it. Now, we can go back to college football. We know we're talking about a lot of these college basketball players. Rob G., a mixture between college football and NFL.
2: Yeah, it's a story we've been following for a long time. We talked about it a little bit yesterday. The Brendan Sorsby saga looks like it's coming to an end because – while he tried to avoid punishment from college football, remember they wanted to effectively remove all eligibility because they found out he was betting on his own team there at Indiana, and he bet over $90,000 across three seasons of college football. He appealed through the court system, was going to be eligible to play, and then the Big 12 came in and they started suing people, and then by that point it's like, well, no one wants you here, buddy. Go somewhere else. So he decided, I'm going to enter the supplemental draft. Well, today, the NFL says, no, the hell you are not. We are not going to hold a supplemental draft. And they sent him a very strongly worded letter explaining why they weren't going to do it. And they close with this. Even after receiving notice of the NCAA's decision rescinding your college eligibility in May, you sought to avoid the consequences of that determination through litigation rather than accepting responsibility for your actions. And you pursued entry into the NFL only after abandoning those efforts, end quote. You can't sit here in the NFL.
0: And adults keep failing him. Adults keep failing him. And what I mean by that is, Rob G, listen, I will be the first to say, I made mistakes, you made mistakes, he made mistakes, people make mistakes, especially young people.
1: That's why they put erasers on pencils.
0: Facts, right? You make mistakes. But at some point, you have to learn from them. You have to be penalized or punished or be held accountable or responsible. And it seems like every which way, Rob, he keeps ducking it, or they're helping him duck it or avert it. And that's not the way it goes, and you're not helping the young man in the long run. Because, okay, fine, he goes to the NFL, gets a bunch of money, and if you never get to the root of his issue, you never help and heal the problem, then you don't think he's going to have some NFL issues? If the boy was gambling on his own team dozens and dozens of times, Rob.
1: Yeah, but his lawyers and his people did the right thing. The NFL have let a lot of people have done some really bad things.

0: things play in the National Football League. And so they thought that, no, but this is different because this is messing with their money and the gambling stuff, and then they would come under fire that a known gambler. Mm-hmm. Do you understand what I'm saying? This ain't about a moral high ground that they're, like, coming down on this kid because he gambled on. It's because they don't want to mess up what they have. And if they allow a known gambler in, right, mm-hmm. then there's going to be questions that have to be asked. I'm serious.
1: No, I don't
0: think don't make it like the NFL some, and I'm not talking about you, in right. general, like they're holier than thou and they're on some high ground and morality and they're like, oh, this is wrong because he's gambling. No, you're in bed with gambling people. 100%.
1: Well, the other thing, though,
0: you are.
1: I also do think they don't want to set the precedent where we have, like, that's the one thing that can hurt the NFL. Drunk driving, drugs, selling drugs, doing drugs, domestic violence.
0: Killing people.
1: Killing people, seriously. None of that can hurt the NFL, right? The one thing that can hurt NFL, if you start to have where it is out there, multiple guys are betting on themselves and point shaving and all that. So that's the one thing I think the NFL, hold on. We can't have that. He punched a girl in college. Well, okay, cool. He was, you know, selling weed.
0: He threw his girlfriend down the stairs, a pregnant girlfriend down the stairs.
1: All right, well, hey, everybody makes mistakes. He's gambling. That's hold up on his own team. So that's why they're doing it. And what I mean by the adults leading him wrong, I'm talking about his, whether it be his parents, whether it be his agents, whether it be his coaches, in the sense of, dude, focus on, Rob, this wasn't like, we had a game. I came to your party and we all gambled one time. And you know what I mean? Like, all right, kids, did something stupid. We had a tattoo party. I wasn't supposed to. Okay.
0: But why shouldn't he feel like? And I'm backing him for this uh-huh. standpoint. The judges agreed. They could have come down on him right then yes. and there. So the judges gave him an opening. Why should he not think that maybe that the NFL, knowing the history and what they've done in the past? I'm just saying,
1: if I'm a lawyer, I
0: would do that.
1: My response would be, gambling hurts the integrity of the game. If fans believe that you are point shaving, betting on yourself, that's one thing. I don't hear my other answer.
0: I agree.
1: And then the other answer, right, is what we talked about, what are they, prop bets. The other answer to that is, too, if you want to use example, say Joe Mixon. Well, he punched that girl in college. Well, then she called him the N-word, and she called him, you know. And then you could say, well, it was just a bad moment. He got red. You could sell yourself on that.
0: Right? You could sell.
1: It was. But I'm saying you could sell yourself on that. Gambling, what is it, Rob G? 2,900 times? It's crazy.
0: It ain't crazy, though, given where we are in society and how easy it is for kids to gamble. We talked about it before. You used to have to call some bookie, some shady thing in order to do a bet. You used to have to go to Las Vegas.
1: Right.
0: Now I'm on my couch with my phone, and I can bet at no matter what. No?
1: 2,500 is crazy, Rob. Just off the sense of how you would feel as a quarterback of a star player, you'd be like, all right, maybe I'll do one or two, or, you know, hey, I'll do the March Madness a little bit. Betting on your own team hundreds of times?
0: Yeah, because you know what's happening. You know who's not playing. You know who's hurt.
1: I mean, hundreds of bets. Hundreds of bets. I mean, I just think that's crazy. And I think that's why teams will be a little like, but we'll see. But I just feel like at some point, man, you guys got to help the person. Otherwise, he's going to be right back in this in a year or two. All right. On the way, Israel Gutierrez, co-host of Stugatz & Company on Fox Sports Radio.
0: Stugatz.
1: We'll talk to him in just a minute right now. He is Steve DeSager, and he has your update.
2: The NBA draft first round is tonight. Next up, at number 5 overall, the LA Clippers. At number 1, the Wizards took BYU's AJ DeBanse. Then Darren Peterson of Kansas went to the Utah Jazz, number 2 overall. At number 3, Memphis selected Cameron Boozer of Duke. Caleb Wilson of North Carolina has just gone to the Chicago Bulls at number 4 overall. The Portland Trailblazers' new head coach is Mike Anori, who is a Minnesota assistant. One WNBA game. It's later tonight, 10 p.m. Eastern, Las Vegas. Host New York. By the way, the NHL is exploring putting another team in Texas with Austin or Houston as possibilities. Edmonton officially hired Mike Babcock as head coach. To the World Cup, 72nd minute, Croatia leading 1-0 over Panama on Fox TV tonight. The late game in an hour and a half will be on FS1 from Mexico. That'll be Colombia against Congo DR. Ghana tied England 0-0 in New England today. Now, England did outshoot them 18-2, had double the possession, but could not score a goal. Portugal got two

0: 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The NFL decided not to hold a supplemental draft this year, so quarterback Brendan Sorsby will not be in the league this year. The Falcons gave tight end Kyle Pitts a 3-year extension worth $36 million guaranteed. NCAA Division I approved a new 5-year eligibility model. Athletes in all sports will be given 5 years of eligibility over 5 seasons. To Major League Baseball, Houston, an 11-inning winner at Toronto 9-7 as Houston hit a 3-run homer in the top of the 11th. Kansas City is up 6-1 at Tampa Bay, top of the 8th. What made it a blowout, a key to air from what may be the losing pitcher tonight, Shane McClanahan of the Rays. The New York Yankees enter tonight first in the AL East, 2 games over the Rays. Yankees holding on 4-3 at Detroit in the bottom of the 6th. Seattle is leading 3-2 at Pittsburgh in the top of the 7th inning. Seattle is first place in the AL West, game and a half over the A's and the Rangers. By the way, Texas Rangers pitcher Jack Leiter is out after ankle surgery. Royal shortstop Bobby Witt Jr. still out tonight with a sprained MCL. Kyle Schwarber of the Phillies scratched from the lineup with back tightness. And after a half-hour rain delay at the start, Dodgers at Minnesota is underway. 1-0 LA in the top of the 2nd. Back to you.
1: Steve, thank you. Appreciate it. Odd Couple, Rob and Kelvin on a Trash Talking Tuesday, which, by the way, 877-99 on Fox, 877-99 on Fox. If you want to hop in on Trash Talking Tuesday now, you can do so.
2: And bring it. Come on now, bring it on Trash Talking Tuesday.
1: Oh, there you go. Not able. About 3 of the calls about to come for you now.
2: They could come for me.
1: Rob G, why are they so mean to me in the comments? Speaking of which, I know they're going to be mean to me too. Get some comments ready for us a little bit later on, Rob G.
2: They're always going to be mean to you. It's all right.
1: I know.
2: It means they love you.
1: They do love us. Israel Gutierrez, co-host of Sugats & Company on Fox Sports Radio. And dang it, when I look at him, I get mad because he's walking around here with a 10-pack of abs. What's up, Israel?
3: I'm doing okay. I'm sorry to get you upset.
1: Yeah,
3: I wouldn't say 10.
1: Hey,
3: tell, a big number.
2: Tell, hey, just tell him that, hey, he could work out too. You know, it's not like you can't work out if you don't
1: Whatever.
2: Want to, right, Izzy?
3: It's all in your own control. It's what I tell people all the time. It's the only reason I got to that point. I was just like, I just want to see if I can do it. And I did.
2: There you go.
1: All right, thanks for joining us. We appreciate
2: Thank
1: it.
2: Thank you. Thanks for the half fitness. But, of course, down there, we know your connection with the Miami Heat and their longstanding. What are people in Miami thinking about this? Are they excited that the player formerly known as Superman is now joining the Heat down there? I don't know what he's called.
1: Greek Freak.
3: Yeah, it's the Greek Freak, I think.
2: Yeah, that's right.
3: But, yeah. Look, this is what this franchise does. I mean, from the moment Pat Riley got here, it was, you know, we could build off of a bunch of draft picks and cross our fingers, or we can go get the best player available at all times. And, you know, they were fortunate, and I thought that with Dwayne Wade in the fold, it was really doing a lot of the work for Pat Riley over those years, for Shaq, and certainly for LeBron and Chris Bosh. But, you know, the Jimmy Butler deal, they made the most out of that, and now this one, like, nobody in Miami, we've done this before, right? Nobody in Miami is saying, oh, man, Jaime Jaquez Jr., we're really going to miss that guy. They know they got the bigger name, and they know that that's what, you know, results in top playoff finishes and, you know, rivalries and everything that gets them all juiced up that, you know, South Florida has been spoiled by for the last 20 years.
2: But you can't sell me that they're going to the NBA Finals. Sell it to me, Izzy. They going to the NBA Finals now that they got Giannis?
3: Rob, I don't know what the roster's going to look like. They still got more work to do.
2: Yeah, but they don't have any money. They got food stamps for the rest of the team.
3: They didn't have any money when they got Jimmy Butler out of thin air. And we're talking about, you know, they have players they can make moves with, whether it be, you know, Wiggins with a sign and trade if he opts out, whether it be even Norm Powell if he gets sign and trades. And, you know, there's discussions, at least down here, about LeBron James potentially revisiting Miami and trying to win one more down here.
2: Wait a minute.
1: Yeah, people are trying
2: Come on,
1: to
2: you
1: that,
2: buying
1: Rob.
2: That really?
1: I'm not, but people
2: they,
1: are trying to say it.
2: Do they got cookies now down there in Miami?
1: Is Pat Riley letting them on the plane?
3: Do you know how many chocolate chip cookies they will have waiting for that man on every single automobile, every single place that he goes if he wants to come back here? It really is up to LeBron. Like, if that is something where Pat Riley is reaching out and, you know, he swallowed his ego, I think, on that note a while back. If it's something LeBron would want to do, yeah, I think

0: he would 100% do it. I was trying to figure out if there's ways they could still get somebody that, you know, may be available on the cheap, if you will, like a Ja Morant, and just make it an absolute super team. Like, they're not done yet. Now, even if they don't get another giant name, even if they just round out the roster with kind of what they have, Wiggins, Davion Mitchell, Pelle Larsen, etc., they're still somewhere in the vicinity of a 50-win team already, because they're defensively going to be great. And anybody who's saying that Giannis can't lead a team to 50 wins is just presuming he's not going to be healthy, which is, look at his resume. He plays, you know, he's only missed, I think, 20 games twice in his career. So, yeah, I think they're going to be very good. They're going to leapfrog teams like, you know, the Cleveland and Orlando and probably Philadelphia, because they're so inconsistent health-wise. So, yeah, they're going to be a really strong team. Are they going to win it all next year? I don't think any of these big players that make these moves win in their first year at the new location, right? Unless it's Kevin Garnett and Ray Allen in Boston. Everybody at least takes a year if they're going to win it. So I wouldn't say they're going to win it next year, but they're going to be in the mix.
1: I'm with you on paper, but I just feel like if this were the 90s, I'd be even more with you, where power forwards and bigger guys and centers mattered. My concern, Izzy, is that you got to have, and obviously you mentioned we got to round out the roster, but you got to have a guy who can get, let's use Jalen Brunson, for example. Go close this game. Go get buckets. Go knock down free throws. And Giannis, I don't know if that's it. He's the best version of that now. He's a dominant force for sure. Bam isn't that. So it becomes like, who's creating the shots? Who's kind of that guy? And I just don't see that part of it. That's would be my concern.
0: Well, and it's fair. It's totally fair. I mean, that's exactly what you need, exactly how you described it. However, you know, he did win a championship in 21, and that guy was, what, Chris Middleton? So the point is, you need Giannis first, and then you can get that guy that, if you need to give it to him, another creator. I think they know, they recognize they need another creator right now. They're probably second best in that territory as Davion Mitchell, and he's not much in terms of, you know, an NBA level. So, yeah, I think they need that. I think they'll find that. But again, even if they don't find that guy this year, yeah, they're not going to win it this year. They will probably be a, you know, second round, maybe even a conference championship team if they find the right combination, and then fill in the gaps the following year. It's just, it's happened every, that's how it happened with Shaq. It's how it happened with LeBron. It's how it, you know, might likely happen with this, organization, or this time around with Giannis. So we'll see, but I don't think that, you know, nitpicking over who the second or third guy is going to be is really the point right now. The point is, they got back into, you know, whatever you want to call them, the elites, the contenders of the league, and, you know, they're a move or two away from finishing the deal.
2: Any chance Pat Riley steps down and retires, or no?
0: I doubt it at this point, Rob. Like, this is what he does. Like, this is what he wants to accomplish over and over again, and it's super fulfilling for him. And I think he's got another sort of carrot out there now that his old New York Knicks are the reigning champs. Like, he wants to leapfrog them, knock them off, win a championship more recently, and then maybe he can retire. It's always something, right? Whether it was going to be LeBron, whether it was going to be recovering from LeBron's exit, whether it was going to be, you know, grabbing another star like Jimmy and, you know, having the franchise recover, or grabbing this whale and having the franchise again recover for a third time. I don't think that's ever going to go away for him, the desire to keep doing this. And so I think, you know, he'll probably see this through to see what level of championship contender they become over the next few years. And then, yeah, I could see a retirement because, I mean, at some point you just have to.
1: At some point he's going to, like, I'm sick of the pomade. I just want to chill and just relax and enjoy the fam.
2: Well, they got pomade in gray now, so it's good.
1: Yeah, well, you know, the same thing you be saying to Brew.
2: All right.
1: Izzy, appreciate you, man.
2: Thank you
1: so much.
0: Yeah, my pleasure, guys.
1: He did a good job of selling me on hope. He did. He was Jesse Jackson.
2: Keep Reverend hope alive. Jackson, yeah, Jr. Okay.
1: Keep hope alive. He kept it alive right there. All right, 877-99 on Fox, 877-99 on Fox. 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

0: 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It is the way tire buying should be.
1: I got to say this.
0: What's that?
1: I don't like that they have to put on a hat. That's not what basketball players don't wear hats. They should have a jersey.
0: I never thought about that.
1: He's wearing
0: like a
1: team hat.
0: The hats
1: don't make any sense to me.
0: You're messing up my cornrows and my braids.
1: I'm just saying. That's me.
0: Well, you know, thank you for that. Now you could have spent that on Trash Talking Tuesday. You could have trashed the NBA.
1: Well, we got too many people. We can't even.
0: All right, you're fine. All right, let's get to it. Trash Talking Tuesday.
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4: It's your teeth, Reggie. I don't know whether to smile at you or kick a field goal, man.
1: All right, here we go. Let's kick it off. Let's start with Leon on I-83, you're on the Odd Couple Fox Sports Radio. Who you trashing, Leon?
5: Hey, folks, enjoy the show. Been a long time listener, but Rob Parker, you've been gone for a week, so I got to give it to you.
1: All right.
5: Trashing you, big fella. Everybody knows he's wimpy. Nah, everybody knows he's flimsy. You better tell Stretch Armstrong to get in the weight room this summer and build up. I know you're from Jamaica, Queens. You better get ready to eat a whole lot of crow, matter of fact. Go all the way down Rockaway, hang a right on Baisley, go down to Merrick, and find the fattest pigeon you can cook and eat it. Mix and five.
0: Oh, shoot. That
1: I can't say anything. So
6: everyone knows flimsy.
0: Go lift some weights. He called that man just flimsy. Everybody
1: it's just unbelievable.
0: Flimsy.
1: You know, like, it's such a dated story. Like, we should be talking about the WNBA.
0: Nah.
1: Like, why would you be talking about a finals that happened 3 weeks
0: Emeka
1: ago.
0: Emeka Ogumake did hit a big shot the other night for the Sparks. Like, did you watch that?
1: No, I did not watch that. Let's go to Sean. Sean in Sacramento. You're on the Odd Couple Fox Sports Radio.
6: Who you trashing, Sean?
7: Yo, my uncle from another mother, cousin Kelby, my brother's behind the board, man. Look, I'm overjoyed because A-Cup coming to sack. But welcome back. Again, I'm trashing you. Brandon Sorsby should have made it to the NFL. Come on, man. That's like handing a heroin addict a needle. My man was up at 2 o'clock in the morning betting Indian cricket games, and you over here trying to make a case for my man in the NFL. The one thing I love about college players getting paid is these washouts will wash themselves out before they make it to the pros. Boo Brandon Sorsby. Boo Rob Parker. And boo the poo-poo king.
0: All right.
1: I don't know what show he was listening to. I never made a case for him.
0: It was the way you said it.
1: I know you did, but
0: that's how it sounded.
1: I did not make a case for him. My point was the NFL.
0: They accept anybody.
1: They accept anybody.
0: I got what you were saying, but I'm saying.
1: And all of a sudden, they're on some high moral ground. Okay, that's all I'm saying. That's not why they did
0: it. Hey, let's get to the next caller.
1: Sean got me worked up.
0: He does.
1: All right. Anthony in L.A., you're on the Odd Couple Fox Sports Radio. Who you trashing, Anthony?
8: Everyone knows it's Wimby.
6: Everyone knows it's Wimby.
0: Get this smoke, Rob.
8: What's up, Uncle Rob? What's up, Uncle K? Uncle Rob, like I said, I just like being on the show, but
1: we appreciate that,
0: for sure.
8: I have a question I think the Odd Couple audience would love to know. Who made the Wimby beat? We know my Uncle Rob Parker was on vocals, but who made the Wimby beat?
1: The Association.
0: That's a real song from late 60s?
1: Yeah.
0: Early 70s?
8: Is it really?
1: Yeah,
8: it's
1: a group called The Association. And the song was Wendy. Wendy. W-I-N-D-Y. Wendy. So,
8: all right. My guess was DJ Alex Kaiser.
1: I know everybody's like, where'd that song come? No, that's a real song. Sounds great.
0: Come on, step the game up, Alex. Get some beats out here, son.
1: Thanks for the call. Appreciate it. How about Brian in Virginia? You're on the Odd Couple Fox Sports Radio. Who you trashing, Brian?
9: What's up, fellas? Well, first off, I want to trash the guy that was talking about Brandon Swirsby because he is a good quarterback and he's going to go in the draft regardless. But the reason I called in is because of I'm a Boston Celtics fan, and they screwed the pooch, man. I don't know how they lost the trade to the Miami Heat for Giannis when the best person that the Bucks got back for Giannis was Tyler Hero. And the Celtics, I mean, even though Jaylen Brown had one of the best years that you could ever see for
1: Maybe they didn't want to pay him

0: $70 million.
1: Yeah, I think they just want to go young and not pay.
2: It's a lot of money, man. It's a lot of money. But, I mean, you know, if they had Giannis and they done picked up another big man besides Nemus Keita, they would have been able to, you know, make another shot at the title. And so I'm trashing my favorite team, the Celtics, for blowing that trade.
0: All right, there you go. How about Andrew in Bakersfield, California? You're on the Odd Couple Fox Sports Radio.
1: Who are you trashing, Andrew?
3: Hey, guys. Colin Kaepernick. The U.S. flag represents the Constitution, which has laws similar to the Declaration of Independence. We hold these truths to be self-evident that all men were created equal by God. And so I think it was a contradictory protest, and that's about all I got, because he's taken the laws of freedom to protest the laws of freedom. Check out that old ragged flag by Johnny Cash. Thanks.
1: You gonna tell them like with the national anthem, the second stanza and all
0: that? No, because they don't sing that anymore.
1: Okay. I just wanted to, that like sometimes the things that correlates patriotism
0: and deep old rooted. You still have a right. You're protected. That you have the right to do whatever you want to do.
1: However, thank y'all for the calls.
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2: The NBA draft is still in the top 10 of the first round tonight. Next up at number 9, the Dallas Mavericks with a new head coach. At number 1 overall, Washington selected BYU's A.J. DeBanza. Kansas star Darren Peterson went number 2 to the Utah Jazz. Third overall, Memphis selected Duke All-American Cameron Boozer. Caleb Wilson of North Carolina, fourth to Chicago. And the Clippers at number 5 overall selected Keaton Wagler of Illinois. That left Mikael Brown of Louisville to Brooklyn at number 6. The Portland Trailblazers' new head coach is Mike Anori, who is a Minnesota assistant. The NFL decided not to hold a supplemental draft this year, so quarterback Brendan Sorsby will not be in the league this year. In baseball, the Royals lead 12-2 at Tampa Bay, bottom of the ninth. Yankees holding on 4-3 at the Tigers, top of the eighth. Houston won in 11 innings at Toronto, 9-7. World Cup wins for Portugal and Croatia. I'm Steve DeSager.
3: One guy is happily divorced. One guy is happily married. One guy gets called daddy by his three beautiful daughters. One guy gets called daddy after a credit card approval. One guy won a state high school basketball championship. One guy only covered a state high school basketball championship. One guy's been inducted into 3 halls of fame. One guy has only mopped a hall. Does this seem weird to anybody else?
4: Crazy.
3: Can this sports writer and this sports fan share a radio show without driving each other crazy? 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

0: number three already on. Yo, are these dudes happy? Some of them, I'll be concerned, Rob. Are they happy to get drafted?
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2: Oh, yeah.
1: Lot to get to, Rob G. Let's go. Let's do a little Becky Hammon news here.
3: Well, before we get to that, Rob, the NBA draft is going on right now.
2: Go ahead. I was about to say, we might want to update that.
1: Here's an update. I thought Steve DeSager just did that 2 minutes ago.
3: But you know, not every listener gets the updates.
1: Okay.
3: You know, we got to let them know. So the NBA draft is going on right now. The first four in order, we all expected AJ DeBant to number one, Darren Peterson number two to Utah, number three, Cam Boozer to Memphis, number four, Caleb Wilson to Chicago Bulls. And then there was a run on point guards. We'll look it up on your website if you want to find out. We have our first surprise of the draft, though.
2: Mm-hmm.
3: At the ninth overall pick, the Dallas Mavericks, home of Cooper Flagg and new head coach Dusty May from the University of Michigan, decided not to take Michigan Wolverine center Adame Mara. Everyone expected he'd be the guy. He's the highest rated prospect coming out of Michigan. And instead took his Wolverine counterpart, none other then Merez Johnson Jr., 6'9", 250, bowling ball with knives attached to his shoulders, making him potentially the center of the future there in Dallas.
2: I like the pick. I just thought they have the same, you know, with Likely and Gafford over there. I think somebody's about to be on the move. Gafford, Likely, one of them is about to be gone because he looks like I have a much more of a higher ceiling than those two. So I expect him to be gone. But that was interesting. He went before the other two Michigan, three Michigan prospects. That was supposed to be, you know, rated better than him or at least had more
1: college
2: success.
1: Different from the NBA, though.
2: Oh, yeah. When they see that body, look at that, man. 6'9", 250, jump out the gym, blocking shots. Yeah. Look at Dusty May. Like, yeah,
3: any issue with the insider trading going on there with Dusty May?
1: What insider trading?
2: He's a Maverick now. That was his guy in Michigan.
3: That's his guy in Michigan.
2: He was about to get
1: available?
2: One of them.
3: Yeah, he was.

0: I mean, you're making it like he wasn't available and he y'all had a chance, right?
1: This is what we do at MLBBro.com. What's the problem?
2: What's the problem? They're available.
0: I just don't get it. You're available.
1: A little nepotism, Rob. You like nepotism in the NBA?
0: They're not related.
2: Get your neppy on.
0: They're not related.
2: Get your neppy on.
0: They're not related. How's that nepotism?
2: Tons of neppy. Yeah, no, good job.
0: If you want to say cronyism or when you hire
2: you
0: your friends,
2: the ism. We've been talking about all the isms.
0: Well,
2: today,
0: ain't no nepotism.
2: We covered all the isms.
3: We'll be updating all the isms and the NBA draft as it continues to unfold here in the next hour of the show.
2: Three quarters of this place is all from you, your cronyism.
0: What are you talking about?
2: What do you mean? What am I talking about? Huh? Thank you, Steve, to say he already smiled. You know Steve smiling is real. Three quarters of the people here. Kelvin, I got to say, who am I, Rob G? Hey, what's up? The iCover, TV things on Thursday. Okay, Kelvin, real quick, I got to say something. You know, my mentee, Ryan, is getting married. And he was in my class. He was one of my first students. And I just love him, and he means so much, and I'm just honored. It was truly an honor to be at his wedding and meet his family, and they were so happy to meet me and what I mean to him. And, you know, it was great to be there with my other mentee, Ian, who was there. And, you know, Martin was my plus one. So it was just a mentee fest, and they're all here hired, too. You done with that?
0: I don't hire anybody here at Fox Sports Radio.
2: I don't know. Are you putting a gun to Scott and Don?
0: People get here on their own merit. I don't have any power or control.
2: I'm convinced you're putting that in your contract.
0: This is the state.
2: I get six mentees a year.
0: This network is about Dan Patrick and Colin Cowherd. I'm a peon on this network compared to those guys.
3: Their studios. They got one in Medford. They got the one in L.A. But here in Sherman Oaks, this is Rob Parker territory.
0: Whatever.
2: Hey, Scott.
3: This is my domain.
2: hey, Scott, real quick. I got a great – oh, this guy, what a hard worker. Just one of my best persons.
0: Why are you guys acting like I really have control over who they hire?
2: Hey, Scott, I got this kid. He's just amazing, hard worker.
3: You know what's crazy is when we get back really deep into the NBA draft at the bottom of the hour, Brandon Deutsch, also a student of USC from Rob Parker.
0: No, he's not.
2: I didn't know Brandon
0: at USC.
2: Hi, Mr. Parker. I was so wanting to be in your class. I just couldn't fit in my schedule. Hired!
3: Rob's menteeism is so vast that his original mentee, Martin Weiss, got another mentee in, Brandon Deutsch. Oh. And now it's all building out. It's like the Belichick coaching tree.
2: What in the 6 degrees of Kevin Bacon, Rob Parker is going on up in here, Steve?
0: Why you bringing Steve?
2: Because when I get Steve to laugh, I know it's real.
3: All right, let's get back to sports. Shout out to Rob Parker, man.
2: Stop choosing your isms. I don't like nepotism, but I like cronyism.
0: That's not cronyism. I'm not hiring anybody.
2: I ain't heard you stutter this much in 2 years.
0: I have not hired anybody here at Fox Sports Radio.
3: Yes, he does. See, what's interesting is that if you're a certain skin color, you go to MLB Bro.
0: Okay.
3: But if you're the other color, you come to Fox Sports Radio.
2: Alex still mad about that.
3: He's going to cover it all the bases.
4: Still haven't got an interview.
2: Alex looked like he might have a little, 10% in him.
4: I've been outside every day.
2: I ain't going to lie. Alex, you never did your 23andMe. You might have a little West African
4: opinion. I'm saying.
0: Alex, go to the staff page on MLB Bro.
4: Okay.
0: All right.
4: I just want a little box.
0: I have
4: box.
0: A diversified workforce.
4: I just want a little box. Not even a big box. Just a little box.
2: The best part about it, you better not scream that. You know we're a national show. Don't scream that too loud. The way they doing DEI right now, they might be mad you diversifying it. How dare you?
0: That's right.
2: All right, let's get back. I can keep going. You better switch this, Rob G.
3: Let's get back to the big topic at hand. As you all know, my New York Knicks. Our New York Knicks, the official team of the Odd Couple, are the newly minted NBA champions. Jalen Brunson, finals MVP, had a 45-piece there in the Game 5 clincher.
0: Why are you regurgitating something that happened 3 weeks ago?
3: So I just want to let you know that's what happened.
2: It's 3 weeks
3: And the reason why it was a big deal is because Becky Hammon, you'll recall a few years ago, said the Knicks will never win an NBA championship with the 6'2 and under point guard. It never happened. Allen Iverson couldn't do it. Steve Nash couldn't do it. He's not a 1A player. So now that they are officially NBA champions and Jalen Brunson is a finals MVP, Becky Hammon finally broke her silence to a small group of reporters on Tuesday. And here's what she said, quote, Jalen, all he did was prove history wrong. He proves he's an outlier. So you can put his name next to Steph Curry and Isaiah Thomas, and I thought he played brilliantly, especially down the stretch. I mean, he was that 1A dude, but a

0: apologize? I'm never going to apologize for having an opinion. That's what ESPN pays me for.
1: Mm. I'm with Becky with the good hair.
2: Hey, yo. You are stupid.
1: I'm with Becky. She didn't have to apologize. It's so silly, everybody. Oh, make Stephen A. apologize. Make Becky Hammon apologize. Apologize for what? When we're right on something, do they come back and go,
2: they don't give us a cookie.
1: Thank you. Ain't no cookie coming this way when you're right. So why in the world do you need to apologize? You won whatever. It was somebody's opinion, and that's what she said. She's right on the money. She's paid for her opinion. If we were right on everything, we wouldn't be doing a damn radio show. We'd be living in Las Vegas, making millions of dollars if we picked everything right. Come on. All you are Knicks fans, you're going to apologize. You didn't win. All that. You Knicks fans, y'all been saying they were going to win the last 20 years, the last 53 years. This is our year. I worked in Detroit.
2: Hey, whoa.
1: What they say, the Lions, every freaking year. Oh, they got Matt Miller now. Now they got a real football guy in charge of the franchise. Oh, they got Steve Mariucci. Oh, they got Rod Marinelli. He a old ball coach.
2: Okay, you made your point.
1: I heard everybody. And ain't nobody ever came to me and said, Rob, you know what? You've been right for the last 25 years. Where's my cookie? When I said the Lions wouldn't make the playoffs. After being the top team in the NFC, did Dan Campbell pick up the phone, come on the show, and go, you know what, Rob? Unbelievable. You said we lost our two coordinators and we would make the playoffs. I'm going to tip my cap to you. Does that ever happen?
2: No,
1: it never happens. So, Becky Hammon, thank you for standing your ground and not kowtowing and bending for people who want you to somehow apologize. It's so ridiculous, Kelvin.
2: Well, it's ridiculous for multiple reasons. You hit on a few of them. The other side of this is, so if we've had, 75, 80 years of the NBA, and it's only happened now, three times?
1: Right.
2: I think the math is in her favor, or in the favor of small guys don't win it if they lead the team. Now, Jalen Brunson, I picked him. I thought they could get it done. Credit to him. But the idea that all of a sudden it completely changed the narrative, we have to start to see things happen a couple of times, two, three times, for it to be a pattern, Rob. You know what I mean? Where, okay, now we see this can be done routinely and regularly. Otherwise, it's called an anomaly. When something happens,
1: an outlier, an anomaly.
2: And so, again, it ain't like I'm 6'8". I would love for smaller guys to win it all the time, but it just doesn't happen that often.
1: And can I give you one other thing?
2: Yeah.
1: Okay. The first two games, it was about Cat and what he was able to do.
2: That's true.
1: And Brunson missed the shot in game four, and OG tipped it in. If that tipping doesn't go in, you don't have that same conversation. It would have been a 2-2 series going back to San

0: But that actually the point. He did his thing. But my point is, again, Becky made an opinion. She shouldn't have to apologize in the sense that that's what she thought. He won. Credit to him. But in theory, if we're taking, what, 80 championships or give or take in the NBA, we haven't had a bunch of small guys lead a team. We've gotten close. We had a couple of, you know, right there. Allen Iverson made it to the finals. And we had some other guys who've gotten close. But, you know, Chris Paul got there with the Suns, what have you. He wasn't the best player in the team at that point. But they haven't done it at a large rate, at a high rate. And so, therefore, her point is kind of still proven just because you'd added one more to the list of, what, three now? So, yeah, if I'm Becky, she's standing on business. I give her respect for that.
1: Me too. 877.
0: Becky gangster too.
1: 99 on Fox. And should Becky Hammond.
0: You going to say with the good hair?
1: With the good hair. Or yours truly, Rob Parker. How'd this get in here? Have to apologize for doubting Jalen Brunson. Hey, Rob G, you know what? It's unbelievable.
0: Why you gonna be mad at that man giving you the tease?
1: You have something else to put my name in this tease with Becky Hammond.
2: You gotta apologize, Rob. F him.
0: I mean, you did say masses. They wasn't gonna win another game, Rob.
1: We'll continue that conversation next with you. It is the Odd Couple, where we deliver insight, not noise, and we value your phone calls. This is a radio show, not a podcast. 877-99 on Fox. 877-996-6369. 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Rob Parker, Kelvin Washington, and you know what you need to do. Stick and stay.
3: Unless you Becky Hammond with the bad hair in the US of A.
1: Hey, I'll tell you what. Kelvin, when M-Drive first came to me, I'll be honest. I asked them, could they wash my hair? And they were like, no.
0: We can do some other things. We ain't doing that.
1: I never heard of them, though, to be honest.
0: No, I never heard of them either. We're telling the truth. But then I started paying attention to what was going on with my body.
1: That's right. Same here. And you know what? After 40, energy drops. Weight won't move. The gym stops. Giving back what you put in.
0: And then at that point, Rob, you start to look in the mirror like, dang, is it me?
1: No, it's not you. It's testosterone. You heard me?
0: I did.
1: Testosterone. 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It declines after 40, and it takes everything with it.
0: So M-Drive is built for exactly what we're talking about right now. 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
1: And here's what got me. 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Mm-hmm. After feeling the same change.
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1: That's just a tall family. Mara there. Mom, Dad, everybody. He's 7'3". I've been on my own for long enough. It is the Odd Couple, Rob Parker, Kelvin Washington. On a Trash Talking Tuesday, which was a spirited one. Thanks to everybody who called in on that. Brandon Deutsch getting ready to join us here a little bit. Our own. Rob hired him. And if you missed any of today's show, by the way, just roll with it, Rob. Just own it. You know what I mean? Embrace it.
2: You guys are mad because I try to help people, and I get like vilified for helping people.
1: No, we just want you to be okay when other people help people and get jobs. Who? In the NFL or their sons on the NBA team.
2: No. Because I'm not going with that.
1: Don't put a limit.
2: That's nepotism. If I had a kid and he was working here, then you could call me a hypocrite. I don't have a kid.
1: He'd be working here.
2: No, he wouldn't. Yes. He would be at that bad 97.1, the Fan.
1: Oh, shoot.
2: Oh, I'm sorry. So I'm sorry.
1: I'm Mia. With that being said.
3: He ain't making it 6 years.
1: He ain't going to make it six
2: no,
1: years.
2: No, five.
1: Five more.
2: And starting September,
4: Rob,
2: be less.
4: Caution. Yeah.
1: Well, if you missed any of today's show, be sure to catch the podcast. Just search The Odd Couple wherever you get your podcast. Please follow it. Rate it 5 stars. Provide a review. All that good stuff. We appreciate it. Hit us up. Rob Gio had the best of version and a full version once we get done with the talking. Rob G, you want to update the draft or where we at?
3: I mean, just the run of Michigan guys. Yaxel Lindenborg went number 11 to the Golden State Warriors. And the big pick, number 12, Adai Mara, the 7'4" center, OKC. Because, you know, Chet Holmgren couldn't handle Victor Wembanyama.
1: Nah, set.
3: So we got to get another 7'4" guy. So yeah, good pick for them.
1: Set. You know, I don't call him Chet no more. He ain't got no heart.
2: All right, here we go. Let's go. Trucker Don in Boston.
1: Two.
2: You're in the Odd Couple. Fox Sports Radio. What's up, Don? How are you?
5: I just called with a little truck drivertism for you. I am just glad Becky Hammon didn't apologize. Kelvin, I'll talk to you because if she had apologized, you realize the bad joke that Rob Parker would have made would have been she had egg on her face. It would have been ham and egg, and she'd have been toast.
2: Very nice.
1: Oh, man. Well done. Well done.
2: Trucker Don. Very good.
1: He's been listening to this show.
2: Trucker Don,
1: knows you.
2: When I get my sitcom, I'm going to have you as a writer. That was very good. That was good.
1: Well done.
5: Sounds good, guys. Thanks a lot. All right, have a good one now.
2: Where are you?
5: Oh, I'm crossing Kentucky right now, heading through Nashville soon.
1: All right, man. You be safe out there on the road. All right, shout out to Trucker Don.
2: Jeremy in Long Beach, California. You're on the Odd Couple Fox Sports Radio. What's up, Jeremy?
6: Rob Parker, thank you. And thank you, Rob G, for taking the call. My goodness, man. You over here talking about Becky Hammon shouldn't apologize. Maybe she shouldn't apologize. But man, oh man, she was wrong. Duke, you guys don't give it to these other guys that are like 6'3 and under. That's what a small guard is, right? What is it? What's the criteria of leading your team? Tony Parker led his team.
2: No, he wasn't the main guy. That's what Tony Parker wasn't.
6: It's Trash Talking Tuesday, Rob. Let me get
2: No, it's not. We passed that. We passed that. Go ahead.
6: Tony Parker led the team and was the finals MVP. What, in 07? And Chauncey Billups was the best player on his team in 04, 6'3 and under. So, yes, it's few and far in between, but these guys were undersized guards at the point guard position that led their team and were the best player on that team at that time.
1: See, here's the problem.
6: David Brunson,
1: Here's the problem.
2: Guys, thanks for the call. Appreciate it.
1: I get the sentiment, and you know me and you both love that 04 Piston team. We spent time with them. You know that.
2: I covered the whole thing.
1: Yep. The problem is you say best player, and I love Chauncey, one of my favorites ever. But you would argue, many said the best talent on that team was who? Rasheed. He was the best player. Chauncey made all the big shots, I give you that. And you could argue, if you watch many of games as I did and you did, Ben Wallace, several times over, would be the best player on the court. And I don't give a dang if LeBron was on the court or Shaq. So the point being, that was an ensemble.

0: Not a singularly kind of
1: 100%.
0: And the 100%. Same thing with the Tony Parker. Because you could argue Manu was really their best player or for some of those years. And obviously Tim Duncan was for the bulk of it. 70%.
1: Tim Duncan's on that team. You want to say that he had nothing to do with it? Oh, yeah. It was only Tony Parker.
0: 07 was still Tim Duncan. Let's be clear. 07, Tim Duncan was the best player in that team. Let's hold on. Hold up. I'll give you about 3 years later, I might give you that.
1: All right, Leo in New York City. Here we go. He's here to bash me. Let me hear, Leo, what you got? You're on the Odd Couple.
0: He about to cook.
1: Fox Sports Radio.
2: You already know. Hey, Rob, when am I getting my 10 wings to begin with?
1: What 10 wings? When did we bet?
3: I'm taking bets, Rob. The chicken bets. Wings bet.
4: Wings. When I come to New York in June... You can buy me my wings. Let's make it, Leo.
2: Okay.
4: I'm down.
2: You do that with me, Rob. You try to get 195 wings.
1: Okay, you know what?
2: Rob, okay.
1: Hang up on him.
2: Good question. Hang up on who?
0: I'm crying right now.
2: I need my 10 wings. That's one.
1: Wait a minute. Second. What happened to the phone?
0: Yo, the whole city of New York, you always sue right
1: I can't
0: now.
1: Hear you. Is there something wrong with the phone? There's something going on, Alex. Hello?
2: Rob,
1: hello?
2: Please.
1: Did the mic go dead? I don't hear you.
2: That's one. Two, you and Becky Ammon were so wrong. No one to ask her to apologize, but when you were wrong like that, come and face the music. I mean, you, Rob Parker, when you're right, when every single guess that you have, oh, guess what? I picked the Chiefs to miss the playoffs. You know that? Oh, I said the trouble. You tell everybody that can listen that you were right about a certain topic. Now that you and Becky were wrong, sit down and face the music.
1: What are you talking about? We talked about it. I was on vacation by happenstance.
0: No, we didn't. No, don't put me in.
1: We talked about it.
0: We ain't talk about it.
1: We talked about it.
2: Now that you're back, bend over and take that New York thumb. No pause.
0: Yeah.
1: Well, I got to take a New York thumb. I don't want a New York thumb.
0: Hey, well, listen, the street's waiting on you. I was wrong. They waiting.
1: What are you talking about? I wasn't here. You don't relive something that happened to
5: I was wrong.
0: Do you know I've been on this show almost 2 years with you? And do you know I could have went on a mission trip to Africa and came back and you would have been waiting with the same clothes
1: not
0: on
1: true.
0: For when a championship happened.
1: Not true.
0: Rob G, Alex, Elijah, and Steve. Tell me I'm
1: not
0: wrong.
1: Not true. Not true.
0: Talking about a week ago. About a week ago.
1: That was two and a half weeks ago.
0: You would be waiting here. Beard would be looking like James Harden waiting on me to get back. When is he getting back, Rob G? Brandon Deutsch, stop walking around nervous. He's ready to join us here in a little bit. Get us set on this NBA draft. Right now, the man. The myth, the legend.
1: Leo has some nerve to
0: not
1: have
0: Leo,
1: a
0: Steve
1: recording.
0: I mean,
1: what was that?
0: Breaking news, Steve, he had receipts on you. He knew you. He knew you would say what that and I had it ready.
1: You know what? I think that was AI. That was not me.
0: Oh, my gosh. That was the – Leo, that's best caller of 2026 thus far.
6: Whoa, really?
0: Yes. Steve.
6: I know. He had it ready up to the phone.
0: He knew you to a T. He had it ready. Hey, baby, hey, I'm going to make this call. Please record it, baby, because I'm going to have to use this one day because Rob is not going to want to pay me back. He knew it. I'm sorry, Steve.
6: And it was, what, $1,000? No, it was like
0: 10 wings.
6: Okay. NBA draft continues. First round only tonight. Milwaukee, it's Miami picking for Milwaukee. It's just taking Nate Amon from Tennessee at number 13 overall. At number 12 from Michigan, center Adai Mara to Oklahoma City. At number 11 from Michigan, Yaxel Lindeborg to Golden State. And at number 9 overall from Michigan, Maurice Johnson to the Dallas Mavericks. Number 1 overall was BYU star A.J. DeBonsa to Washington. Then at number 2 overall, Utah selected Darren Peterson of Kansas, Duke star Cameron Boozer to Memphis, North Carolina's Caleb Wilson to Chicago, and then the Clippers at number 5 overall selected Keaton Wagler of Illinois. The Trailblazers' new head coach is Micah Norry, who was a Minnesota assistant. Norry reportedly gets a 1-year deal plus 2 team options. On to the World Cup. And the late game starts in about a half an hour on FS1 from Guadalajara, Mexico. It'll be Colombia against Congo DR. Croatia has just won its game 1-0 over Panama in Toronto. England was playing in New England. It may as well have been England with all the Brits they had on hand in the stadium. And yet, Ghana.

0: tied England 0-0. England outshot him 18-2, had double the possession, could not score. And in Houston to start the day, Portugal 5-0 over Uzbekistan. Cristiano Ronaldo, 2 goals in the first half. The excitement of the FIFA World Cup is now streaming live on Fox One, the official English streaming platform to catch every unforgettable moment. Fox One brings the action straight to your screen so you never miss a goal. Download Fox One and experience the FIFA World Cup live. The NFL decided not to hold a supplemental draft this year, so quarterback Brendan Sorsby will not be in the league this season. The league thought Sorsby's issue would be a distraction to teams as they started training camps. The Falcons gave tight end Kyle Pitts a 3-year extension worth $36 million guaranteed. To Major League Baseball, the New York Yankees have just won at Detroit 4-3. Kansas City won at Tampa Bay 12-5, so the Yankee lead in the AL East is now 3 games over the Rays. Seattle, a 3-2 winner at Pittsburgh, solo homer for Cal Raleigh. The Mariners are the first place team in the AL West, starting the day a game and a half over the A's and the Rangers. Houston won the day game in 11 innings at Toronto, 9-7. Houston hit a 3-run homer in the top of the 11th. Miami has just defeated Texas 6-4 the final, and Philadelphia leads 13-8 at Washington in the top of the 9th. Philly star Kyle Schwarber was scratched due to back tightness. He has 29 homers this year. Back to you.
1: Thank you, Steve. Appreciate it. We are the Odd Couple. 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Join now, Brandon Deutsch. No, he is not our security guard. He is one of the producers extraordinaires around here, and he is also part of the Sporting Tribune contributor. Make sure you check out his mock draft and everything he had going there. B, what's up, man?
2: I'm doing well. You know, we're already about halfway through the draft. It's quicker than usual.
3: Good.
2: Seems like it lasts longer. It used to.
1: You're not enjoying this, Rob?
3: No. I mean, just saying, like after you get past the first few, it's kind
1: lottery
3: of like
1: about a lottery, yeah.
3: Yeah, you know, once you get past a lot, to me,
2: yeah,
3: it's like a crapshoot. Yeah. But anyway, I was looking at your mock draft before the draft happened, and one, you had Peterson at number 4.
2: Yep.
3: But he went number 2. What was the thinking there when you had – this was in the
2: Sporting Tribune. Yes. So there were obvious off-the-court things that teams were vetting Peterson for. He had good workouts with all the teams that he met with, but he said he only met with the Wizards. And then he met with Utah over the weekend. People loved his tape. I thought Utah was down to Cam Boozer and Darren Peterson. Dad Carlos works for the organization, front office. I felt like, hey, they could trade Lauri Markkanen. The Warriors were interested in Lauri Markkanen in the past. And that's why I said Peterson, because Memphis wouldn't take Peterson if he had fallen to 3 because of the Ja Morant concerns. Whether or not that's fair or not to Peterson, that's why I had him at 4.
3: But don't you think, like, seriously, you got to be very careful. And I get the off the field, off the court kind of stuff.
2: Yeah.
3: But he's a talented talent. When he played, he lit it up. I mean, you know, if he played 18 minutes, he had 22 points. You know what
2: true.
3: I mean? Like it's hard to pass on a guy like that.
2: I get it. I mean, I would argue that Darius Acuff, I mean, 6 teams passed on him, and he's going to be just as good offensively as Darren.
1: That's
2: Peterson.
1: My guy. So we'll get to DeBonce in a minute because obviously he's been the stud. We've been hearing about him for the last 2-3 years, just from high school to this. Tell me more about Acuff in that, you know, what you just said there. Is he the guard we might watch out for him this draft? Now that the season, you know, that he's been drafted when the season starts.
2: For sure. I mean, Sacramento, his camp, he wanted to be in Sacramento. And because he can be the guy right away. I mean, this is a guy who averaged over 19 points per game. He was 44% from 3. Yep. A guy that could score at will. And it's not like he turned the ball over at an alarming rate. He was getting his teammates open. One of the most advanced offensive prospects I've seen in recent memory. Now, you talk about the size, like 6'2", 6'3", on a good day, right? But he's longer than Jalen Brunson. We just saw Jalen Brunson win a championship. Now, it's about building the team around him. I think he went to the perfect place. He can be the guy. I know they have had talks about possibly trading Sabonis. He's really their only A-list player or B-list or whatever you want to call it left on the roster.
1: Yeah.
2: But I feel like the Clippers are going to be looking at this in 5 years, like, why didn't we draft Darius Acuff Jr.? I truly believe that. I think he was the 4th
1: right
2: best
1: there.
2: Player in the draft.
1: Sitting right there. And now let's go to DeBonce. Of course, number 1 pick, 6'9". You compared him to

0: like a LeBron in the fact that hard to keep in front of you, loves to defend. He just kind of, if you're drawing up an NBA player and you know, you're just drawing it out, he's the guy. And tell us what makes him so special.
1: It's not just that his obvious offensive superstardom, right? Like, this is a guy who averaged 25 points per game as a freshman. It's unheard of in a major conference. It's not like he was playing bad competition.
0: Right.
1: And he was getting to the rack. He got better as the season went on. His playmaking is underrated. But what I think people are underrating him about is his defense. It didn't show much at BYU because guys got injured. Richie Saunders, they're arguably their best player going into the season at BYU. Mm-hmm. He went down. You had other players going down where he had to just pick up the offensive slack. And he even admitted, hey, maybe I should have given more effort defensively down the stretch because I had to do so much offensively.
0: Yeah,
1: I think we're going to see, because of his wingspan and athleticism, turn into a very good defender in the next level. And I think that's why Washington went with him over Peterson. Even though Peterson is a good defender as well, you got to go prime position nowadays. If you can get a 6'8", 6'9", wing who can do it all and play defense, has the upside to be a two-way superstar, you have to do that. That's just more valuable in the modern
0: NBA. You got a smaller guard with 5'10", with Trae Young.
1: Yeah, yeah, and they just signed him to that extension.
0: Yeah, so he ain't going nowhere. Huh? $212 million, Rob.
2: Anybody get a steal so far in the draft?
1: I think Milwaukee did at 11 with Braden Buries. I mean, if you want a guy that just does all the right things, championship player, like Josh Hart mixed with Jared McCain is my comp for him. And what I mean by that is Josh Hart, tenacious defender, guards multiple positions, gives his all on the court. And not only that.
2: What about his thumb game?
0: A lot of thumb talk the last 10 minutes.
1: Got me there. Hey, it's probably great, too. Who knows? Yeah. who knows? We don't know. I haven't met him personally. Seems like a great kid. He's a local kid, Corona Centennial.
0: Yeah.
1: And he actually played with Jared McCain. And the comp offensively is him because he's a knockdown shooter. He can score at three levels, but you know, his first step isn't as quick as some other guys in this draft, but he's just very consistent. Going to be a guy that I think people look back on are like, wow, Dallas, they took Merez Johnson. I know that was because Michigan hired and they took one of their guys, but they'll look back in a few years and be like, man, maybe we should have taken Braden Buries.
0: Yeah, which, by the way, I told Rob G that. I said, I mean, they're going to have to be getting with a Gafford or Lively or Likely. Like, what? Why now?
2: It's three unlikely. Bigs.
0: It is unlikely that they keep all three of them. One more for me. Everyone keeps talking about how special this draft could be, and I get it. I've seen, we watched March Madness. We watched throughout the season, saw these kids. They're talented. But I'm like, dude, is it really going to be better than last year? Con Canepa was incredible. Cooper Flagg was incredible. Edgecombe was incredible. Who else am I missing? Somebody else. I'm missing a couple other guys who were really good. So I mean,
1: Cedric Coward too.
0: Yeah, yes. Yeah. There were some nice players out there. So I'm like, it's just. I mean, shoot, last year was really good.
1: We've been blessed.
0: Oh, Dylan Harper.
1: Harper.
0: I'm like, I'm missing one more obvious one.
1: Yeah. We've been blessed with these good picks the last few years. These good drafts. Next year, unfortunately, is not a good draft.
0: Okay, so enjoy these last two or three.
1: Enjoy it. I mean, I we'll see how the season goes, but I'm sure that will be next year. No, it's going to be like Rizashay. You're not going to want the number one overall pick next year. This was it. There's a gap, and then in 2 years, there should be a pretty good draft again. So I would enjoy it. I think whoever got a lottery selection in this draft gets a very good player.
0: All right, is somebody left at 21 for the Pistons?
1: Man,
2: I think they're going to draft Bonzi Wells. No?
0: Man, what, it should have kept him.
1: You know who I'm thinking of if he falls there? I like Alan Graves from Santa Clara, 6'8", wing. People are going to look at him and be like, well, he's kind of burly. Mm-hmm. He's not that quick. He shoots threes at a very high clip. He's versatile, and he can pass at a very high level. And I don't think they have a guy like that that can play off Durant and can play the four or a big three. I think that's a guy they'll be looking at. LeBaron Filon, if he falls, I mean, he's one of the best players in the draft. I think you got to take a shot on him if he's there, even though he's a point guard. Like, he can be your sixth man.
0: We need a point. I mean, we need guys who can create. So, you know, looking forward to that.
2: Yep. Yeah. Brandon, good job, man.
0: Great job, man. Appreciate well done. Make sure you follow. Where are you at? Where can they follow you?
2: Yeah. See, Rob G, you were wrong. He did a great job.
1: Yeah, Rob G always hating. It's okay. No, I'm kidding. He's a fellow ball knower. I love you, Rob
0: G. He is a fellow ball.
1: You can follow me at BSD Takes on X, but more prominently known, Brandon S. Deutsch on TikTok. So
0: no prominent me knowing me.
1: Prominently.
0: No
1: but
0: prominent.
1: A little bit more of a, I don't have much of a following yet on X.
0: You're doing your thing.
2: All right.
1: Yes, sir.
0: All right, good stuff, B.
2: Thanks, buddy.
0: Appreciate it. Don't leave me hanging on YouTube, B. All right, about to say.
1: Of course.
0: Never come back on, you leave me hanging. Last call on the way, 877-99 on Fox. 877-99 on Fox. 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

0: Tuesday for your boys, the Odd Couple, Rob Parker, Kelvin Washington. And now it's time for Last Call.
1: This is the Last Call. Last Call.
0: Oh, who we got?
2: That's right. Last call. Chance in Alabama.
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0: Rich. Dang, NBA getting shot at. Blah, blah, blah. That was a trash talking Tuesday right there.
1: You know, you always make out like that I'm always bashing on Tom Izzo, right?
0: Okay, yeah. Where are we going with this?
1: I got a fun fact for you tonight. Are you ready, Rob G? Right. Are you listening as well?
0: We are listening.
1: Alex, you listening?
0: See what this is.
1: Steve DeSega, everybody listen.
0: Yeah, Steve ain't listening.
1: Just a fun fact. Michigan just had as many first-round picks selected in a 30-minute window as Tom Izzo has had in the last 10 years.
0: Hey. So he ain't putting them in the league like that, huh?
1: That says something.
0: I mean, I can't even really think of. You know what I mean? Who's the best?
1: Seriously, just think about what that. That's incredible. Like 10 years, not mm-hmm. over the last couple years. 10 years, he's still living on that 2000 championship. My God.
0: So you're saying, thank God for my team.
1: Tom Izzo, step down. After tonight, he should step down. What?
0: I mean, to be fair, Michigan have been a bunch of NBA that they lose them to this last year, but they haven't been there a handful of times.
1: I'm just saying. 26 years?
0: Okay, but here's the thing. You 26 know this. You years? Were there. He don't like to get those types of players. Those
1: well,
0: special,
1: but that's why he don't win, though.
0: Because he likes to get those guys that's who got to earn it and stay 2, 3, 4 years, 5 years so he can keep you around so we can be good. You know, good but not great.
1: But that's why you don't win, though, is all I'm saying.
0: His last guy like that. And I could be missing somebody. Probably Jason Richardson. Just like where it was there, I think 1 year, maybe he was there. But you knew he was special. You're like, all right.
2: Miles Bridges.
0: Yeah, Miles Bridges. Good one. Good call. And he's had a nice career. Just stay focused, Miles.
2: Got some issues.
0: That's why I said stay. Just lock in, you know. A lot of people wanted him to go because he's from Michigan, from Flint. They wanted him to go to the Pistons. I'm like, sometimes at home cooking, you back home, it's drama, it's people, it's friends, it's family, it's people you know, old beef. You don't need all that. But, yeah, that's interesting. I can't even think. I know he put a couple guards in. Think
1: I just thought I'd throw that out there and try to end the draft on a happy note.
0: Yeah. Gary Harris had to be one. He was all right. I thought he'd stick around the league.
1: He's retired now.
0: I know. He's like in another country playing overseas. All right. I think Forbes got in there. But you're right. Yeah, you're right. He ain't putting them in like that. But that's his thing. Keep him around so I look good for a handful of years, you know?
1: Don't burn the showdown, okay?
0: No, I'm not. Oh, yeah, you are gone. Safe travels, brother.
1: The Jason Smith Show with Mike Harmon is coming up next.
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0: 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These two say some things.
1: Like, really? 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
2: 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He's here. Oh, here, look, he's with the Mets hat.
3: I like when there's just random chaos like that that finds its way into sports in a good way. 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Oh, it didn't break, and it hit that kid.
0: 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Here they are, Jason Smith and Mike Harmon.
4: Greetings, welcome inside. Happy Tuesday, happy NBA draft night. Jason Smith Show with my best friend Mike Harmon. Harry Kim. And just to pull the curtain back, I actually called Tyshirt on the way in. He answered the phone. First, he went to voicemail. I know he was working during the Odd Couple, but let's go to voicemail. Then he texts me, "Hey, you called? Is everything okay?" And I'm like, "Oh, no. He's going to get an earful." I call him. He answers, "Hey, Jay, what's up?" I go, "Just so you know, we're playing that Harry Kane miss tonight every 5 minutes. I've had to go through all of your Harry Kane penalty, Harry Kane penalty, Harry Kane." No. We are hearing his miss all night. 4 hours of Harry Kane missing today against Ghana. We're going to hear that all night. All night. Absolutely fair. And the thing is, Harmon, the call is great. Like, as good as that call is of Kane's penalty, it's like 3 seconds long. The call of Harry Kane missing is fantastic.
5: Okay, we'll get to that because I got to give it its full scope. You mocked me for my love of odds, something Frostberg and I went back and forth on yesterday, right? We talked a lot about people cashing in $1 million, right? If you bet the 2+ goals of the 3 stars and you parlayed it into the second game, you cashed out $1 million. Here was an active ticket, $500 bet. Cashing out was $100,000. 2+ for Messi, 2+ for Mbappe, 2+ for Haaland, 2+ for Harry Kane.
4: Wow.
5: The payout would be almost $800,000 if Harry Kane had cashed. And what do you think? I did the deal or no deal. I said, "Give me my $100,000.
4: If you had just replaced that Harry Kane with Becky Hammon apologizing, you would have won at the end of the day.
5: You weren't getting either.
4: You would have won.
5: I don't know. It's a half apology. Yeah, it goes to the judges.
4: If you're skilled in manufacturing, skip the online job search nightmare. 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Charlotte on the board right now to select. I just keep waiting for the champs to pick. You know, champs pick is a very big deal. We need to break into programming to bring the Knicks selection live. Yep. You do that when the NBA champions pick.
5: So is that right? Okay.
4: Yeah, that's a thing.
5: Because normally we celebrate the IST, but here, I mean, you got a double-barreled action.
4: It's the back-to-back champion.
5: No, that's
4: Knicks.
5: It.
4: The back-to-back champion.
5: Where's that merch?
4: Yeah.
5: Especially since they beat the same squads, man.
4: The merch, I don't know when my merch is going to get here.
5: I've seen a lot of folks trying to say, "Hey, I have great clout, so let me put this on Twitter." I ordered 9 days ago. Where's my stuff? I'm like, you're kidding. Did you not see the expected delivery date of October for some of this stuff?
4: If I did a post-apocalyptic and I hired a guy in New York to go to Costco in New York or Dick's, whatever local sporting good, and now Modell's is coming back. The Knicks are bringing back Modell's.
5: Gotta go to Mo's.
4: That's how big they were. They're bringing back Modell's. If I did a post-apocalyptic, hey, I need a t-shirt, right? Just the Knicks champion t-shirt. I need you to walk it out to me in Los Angeles, right? Like, it's a big post-apocalyptic landscape. You have to traverse the entire country and find a way to make it out here. There's no electronic ways of traveling. There's no rail. There's no plane. You have to go over a big barren landscape where there are warlords and there are sects and there are all kinds of things and you have to find your way through and there's, you know, deacons holding onto the oil and then you have to find your way all the way through and get to me in Los Angeles and hand me the t-shirt, the Knicks championship, the Costco one, not even just the Costco one. It would get here faster than me ordering an absolute, you know, straight delivery.
5: No, you just described a video game I would actually buy and play. One.
4: That's kind of The Last of Us. It's sort of The Last of Us.
5: Well, I mean, we'll bastardize it some to protect the guilty. But the other part now,
4: if I could get him to bring out, would I want Joel to bring it out or would I, I don't know. Would I want Joel to bring it out to me?
5: 877. I mean, come on.
4: I'd want Joel to do it.
5: No, look, the thing we need to do, though, is

0: we actually need to now get the workshop going.
1: Yeah.
0: There's too much money being left on the table.
1: Oh, yeah.
0: Right? Because we had the idea yesterday. I was playing around with some, you know, brought out the sketch pad and started working on it. So tomorrow I'll reveal a couple of early iterations of that T-shirt concept off the World Cup. Yeah. But for this one, I mean, there's money just licking bills. Anybody that owns a little print shop in the greater New York, New Jersey area.
1: Yeah.
0: I mean, they're working around the clock. I mean, you want to talk about being fueled on coffee and other things you grab from a bowl and keep moving.
1: But I mean, like, if I had that happen, how long would it take somebody, you think, to evade all the normal... All the normal obstacles in a post-apocalyptic world from any book or movie that you have read to get something safely? Because it's always
0: okay,
1: a big,
0: slow zombies or World War Z zombies?
1: Slow zombies.
0: If I play Don't Stop Me Now, does that give my character and my guy a little more juice?
1: Why is Queen still on? No, it's got to be slow because you're fighting the zombies and the bad people.
0: Okay.
1: Because apparently we all turn into bad people when it's supposed to be. There's no nice people.
0: Yeah, exactly.
1: There's like one to two people who want to be farmers and everybody else just wants to rule everything, right?
0: Well, I mean, there's an old song that begins with a spoken in the first commandment reads, you know, everything is sacred
1: but
0: until there's no more food.
1: I got to think, even though it's a harsh landscape, it's the summertime across most of the United States.
0: Yeah.
1: Well, it is summer across the United States. But I'm saying, like, I think if they left now, if they went to Costco now, got there, although Costco is closed on the East Coast, they went tomorrow morning. The golden hour at Costco, when it's like 8 a.m.
0: As long as there's not a Pokemon drop, then you're in trouble.
1: Not 10 o'clock when it opens. Like, you get the golden hour, 9 a.m., and you get it then, and you start walking it out with supplies and everything else. I think you would get here by October 1st. I don't know that I'm going to get my Knicks merch by October 1st.
0: Well, I mean, you went Jersey.
1: I don't know.
0: Yeah, I mean, you went bougie.
1: I don't know.
0: I mean, you could have gone with the cheap.
1: No, I went Jersey. I went hat. I went T-shirt. I went a bunch of stuff.
0: No, I don't think you're getting it all at once. You're going to get multiple deliveries. Because I think the hat and T-shirt will show up early. The jersey's going to be the hard part. That's going to be the one that has the stopper in terms of the supply chain.
1: All right, so speaking of the draft tonight, right? Again, we are a little bit more than midway through the first round, and no one surprised the first overall pick to the Washington Wizards. We kind of knew how the top three was going to go, but Adam Silver really, you know, making the announcement. You know, he wanted to say, welcome to the Knicks draft, but instead he said, welcome to the NBA draft, and the first pick was in pretty fast.
2: With the first pick in the 2026 NBA draft, the Washington Wizards select Anise Dibansa Jr. from Brigham Young University.
1: So there was earlier tonight, and he was the guy we thought was going to go number one. When Darren Peterson said, I'm not meeting with the Jazz, and then a couple days ago, oh, yeah, I met with the Jazz. Okay, you knew he was going number two overall. No, not meeting with anybody else. I'll meet with the Jazz. I'll go out there and meet with the Jazz. Okay, that's fine.
0: They've got some talent. They've got a good front line and opportunity to push forward. But certainly, like, hey, you want to go number two?
1: Yeah.
0: You like number two, right? That'll be good. The betting odds certainly told us which way this was going to go over the last week. Most of the first top 10 really kind of fell in line, right? You had a little bit of a flip-flop in terms of the consensus when you got down between Brown and Acuff. Fleming's goes in the top 10, which was something that gained a lot of steam over the last week. But those first picks overall, I mean, when you look at Peterson, the only question was, okay, now that you're going to the NBA, you're going to want to play every day, right? So, like, when you've got that question kind of hanging over your head, like the sword of Damocles, like, all right, it's really just the college experience that's kind of got him here. And once he's a pro, he gets it, right? Right?
1: Now, this is where, and we didn't get a chance to get to this last night because of the breaking Giannis news, and that became the entire show when that happened. But I still, a day later, and I say to myself, you know, there's bad contract signings. There's teams that sometimes get a little antsy, they overpay. And then there's what the Wizards did with Trae Young. Because you're drafting a guy, number one overall, who the offense is going to need to flow through, right? You heard Dibansa compared to Tracy McGrady, right? They have some young guys. They have guys that need the basketball, right? When AD, you know, for his 30 games he plays this year, he's going to be really good. You have some young talent there. Why would you, I don't even know why you would bring Trae Young back, who is a ball-dominant point guard. And yes, he dishes the ball really well, but he is a ball-dominant point guard who has seen his best days. And his best days, I can't even get the Hawks out of the first round of the playoffs. Right? That, I think.

0: One time they got out of the first round of the playoffs. That was Trae Young. You have seen the best of him. There was nobody who was going crazy to go sign Trae Young, and they didn't just re-sign him. They gave him 4 years and $212 million. Nobody was fighting to give him $50 million a year. This is going to wind up being the worst. It's already the worst contract in the NBA, simply because you didn't need to pay him that kind of money. Nobody else is going to give him that kind of money. But now he's a progress stopper. That's the whole thing, is that because of Trae Young, because he's so ball dominant, he is a progress stopper. And you have a lot of young guys that need the basketball, that need to be in the flow. And I'm not saying that you've got to play all the young guys again, but you have a big lineup out there, and you don't need a guy that's going to stop their progress. You have a guy number one overall in the draft, and you give a guy $50 million. Good luck offloading that contract when you're going to want to in like 6 months, when you're like, oh man, this is not working, and we think that DeBonce's his forward thrust may be a little tempered because of what's going on here, and maybe the rest of the team. Again, we've seen the best of Trae Young. Why they signed him, I don't know. Why they gave him $212 million, that's ridiculously stupid.
1: Financial malfeasance there, right? And we look at around the league, and you start doing the math because everybody's so nervous about second aprons and long-term ramifications that flow through there in terms of the draft and other things that you're able to do financially. But for Trae Young, I mean, he talked a good game, right? When saying, hey, we'll be ready to run. I mean, is Anthony Davis even going to be back?
0: 30 games, I'm telling you, man.
1: Are they going to be able to offload him? Is he going to play
0: 30
1: his 30 minutes or 30 games there or somewhere else? That's all I'm asking.
0: He will play between 12 and 15 games there and 12 and 15 games at his new team, okay?
1: Now, as long as I know how just the so break you know. Is going to be.
0: Just so you know, you don't think he's going to play all his games on one team, do you? Come on, man.
1: Now, you got Alex Sarr, who's developing into a pretty strong player, 16-7 this last year. You look at some of the other bench players, a lot of youth that you're trying to figure out exactly what you've got. But the Trae Young contract, it made zero sense. We talked a lot about Giannis. We talked about your guy Julius Randle, and now everybody's got all sorts of photoshops of Ant Edwards saying, "Well, you know, it's a trend that when Randle leaves, people win titles." So we'll see what happens there, but $50+ million a year. The only thing that does is anybody else that's got to re-sign, re-up, and extend, and you know, keep guards happy, are really mad at you because you just changed the market, right? We talked a lot about Jimmy Haslam yesterday, and maybe nixing Jaylen Brown coming to the Bucks because he didn't want to quibble over it. Well, does he want to be here and contract re-ups and whatever right away? That you have the situation here where it's like, well, and he's got Deshaun Watson that he still has to stare at. Now with the Wizards, Trae Young becomes that guy. Without all the other baggage, quite obviously. Yep. But just talking about the contract and how it impedes your progress.
0: I mean, look, it's taking longer time now for players, even at the tops of draft, to come in and have immediate impacts, right? Like, not every year is Cooper Flagg. This is one of those special years where you think, hey, maybe the top five or six guys can come in and have a big immediate impact, right? You know, you've heard a lot about this.

0: Houston contract. They're going to have to have the Trae Young amnesty clause. They're going to say, we got to let the Wizards out of this, man. They got a lot of young talent. We got to let them out of this, man. This is difficult.
1: So what is he? He is 27 years old. He'll turn 28 the middle of September. Played in a total of 15 games this last year. Three of the prior 4 years was into the mid-70s in terms of his ability to be on the court.
0: See, that's the thing. He's on the court all the time. Hey, the worst thing is how ball dominant he is, how much he's a progress stopper, but he's going to be out there all the time for you. He's not going to be a guy that misses
1: he's
0: half
1: still
0: the
1: games. He's still averaging 9.8 assists per game for his career. Give some of the young guys an opportunity to shine. But again,
0: progress stopper.
1: It becomes the question of when you're committing that much money to a guy that scores 25 a game, right? That's not, it's not 30. 25 is not 30, Eddie. All right, so it's 29, 30, if we want to be precise with the eight men out quote. But, yeah, it's that curiosity of paying out that deal. But you get a big-time producer at number one to add to what is a pretty good front court. So, I don't know. The draft kind of went as expected. The fact that you didn't have a lot, and this was cited as we ran up to the draft, not a lot of international stock early, right? Mm-hmm. Lindenborg becomes the first guy, and that's to Golden State as they had that Michigan run.
0: Everyone from Michigan gets taken. Everybody. Well, Dusty May's like, look what I did. Yeah, glad I got out what I did. I'm good now.
1: Well, I mean, if the rumors that we saw starting to swirl about are out there, I mean, you know.
0: Just remember, you guys are all professionals now. College can't touch you unless you're Brendan Sorsby. College can't touch you.
1: Wait,
0: you
1: are we talking are about tampering now. With the mail? Like, what are we talking about, Jason? What?
0: Exit out by DeFresca, exit Swollen Dome, the Jason Smith Show with my best friend Mike Harmon, live from the Fox Sports Radio studios. 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The crown is yours. Coming up next, a huge NBA story, an apology we thought we were going to get, then we didn't think we were going to get it. Then I thought, there's no way we're going to get it. And then tonight, we got it. Sort of. That's next right here. Jason and Mike. Fox.
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8: 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We will have more from the NBA draft coming up. We got Rick Bucher stopping by after the first round with us. But today we got the apology that many people wanted. But it wasn't quite a real apology, but we got it. The long national nightmare of Becky Hammon and her Knicks hatred can now finally be put to bed.
10: Why did everybody care about this so much is really my question.
8: It was 2 years ago where she became famous with her comment when she was on ESPN, the Vegas Aces head coach's WNBA, also an analyst, an NBA analyst, who said that, look, the Knicks, they don't have a dude. They don't have a 1A dude. Jalen Brunson is too small. Here, let's play the Jalen Brunson. These are the original comments from her from 2 years
10: from
8: ago.
10: December 23.
8: Which started all of this firestorm that lasted all the way through the Knicks winning the title.
11: Beyond their defensive game. But at the end of the day, they don't have a dude. You got to have a dude. You got to have a 1A dude. And they're missing that at the end of the day if we're just getting down to brass tacks. Sorry.
12: I didn't want to disagree with Becky today, but they do have their dude.
11: Who?
12: Jalen Brunson.
11: No, he's too small.
12: But here's the thing, and that's
9: didn't
12: that's,
9: they say about you?
12: But you know
9: he
12: what?
9: They say that about you, but and you're a Hall of Famer. Know what?
11: I got a philosophy. But can I say my philosophy?
12: Go ahead.
11: If your best player is small, you're not winning. John Stockton, Allen Iverson, Steve Nash, you could go down the list.
13: Steph Curry.
9: He's not that small. He's like 6'3".
11: But also though, I mean, he's the greatest shooter to ever walk the planet. He's an outlier.
13: Class. Okay.
10: She right. History says she is right.
12: Okay.
8: All right. So there's Becky Hammon's first comments.
10: Yeah, I took more offense at brass taxes.
8: Brass taxes.
10: She said
8: many
10: taxes.
8: Many taxes.
10: So her command of the English language failed me more than the tape.
8: You like human monies, but you don't like brass taxes.
10: Yeah, because we're making fun of human monies and the concept of human monies.
8: I need some human
10: monies. As opposed to, you know, just butchering a pretty common phrase.
8: This story got all kinds of attention when the Knicks made the NBA Finals. And Becky Hammon was asked again, hey, do you want to clear the air about Jalen Brunson? She goes, no, I said what I said. You prove me wrong, right? You know that smaller guys can't win the NBA title. Prove me wrong. Jalen Brunson goes out and absolutely proves Becky Hammon wrong. Wins the title for the Knicks, and she was silent. And I told you after I said, I kind of need something from her a little bit here, right? She wants to stand up and stand on the soapbox and then double down saying, oh, yeah, I prove me wrong by winning the title. I think the best teams are both in the West. Clearly, that wasn't the case. Okay, but I need something from you because you really went out of your way for this take. You went, and the reason this was such a big deal is because she went past the, look, I love Jalen Brunson, but small guys don't win. It's very difficult.

0: the only guy in history I will show you that is a smaller player to be a lead player on his team to win was Steph Curry.
1: That's otherwise, you got to go back to Isaiah, right? I mean, in the 80s. Yeah. I mean, that's 40 years ago.
0: Right. So that's what would be fine. But instead, she seemed like she made it personal, right? I could already tell she hates the Knicks. She hates the Knicks. She never said anything. She even went on today when she gave her second apology or first apology for it, which wasn't really an apology. But we'll get to that in a second. So that's why it's such a big deal. I don't think people understand. It's not just because, oh, apologize. You know, it's just you went out of your way to really seem like you wanted to make it personal with the Knicks and Jalen Brunson. Now, I wasn't waiting for an apology from her. I was waiting for her to say I was wrong. And when she came out today, did an interview saying, hey, nothing's changed. Jalen Brunson proved history wrong, right? He was terrific. Now he's one of the outliers along with Steph Curry and Isaiah Thomas. I'm like, okay, how many outliers are there?
1: No, but that is true, though, right? Statistically, as long as you got a sample size over 30, you're statistically relevant. Yeah. That's three guys in a 40-year gap.
0: So she went on today to put out her statement, but she didn't take any responsibility for her take. In fact, I'm never going to apologize for giving my opinion. This was a statement that went out earlier today. And that was when I saw that, I said, yeah, she can't even own it. She can't even own I was wrong. Not I'm not going to apologize, but I was wrong. Jalen Brunson proved me wrong. He won the championship. That's what I was looking for her to say. You had a great take. You know, you had a great opinion. Look, obviously the basketball mind she has, but the way she went about it. Okay, you seem to make a person. So you need to, if you're going to do this and you're going to stand up there and get all this attention and want to give your opinion, you got to be there for someone when you say, hey, I was wrong, right? You got to be there. And she wasn't. And when she said history, he proved history. No. History didn't say anything. I don't think there was some guy dressed up in an American hat and or some sort of shroud like he's a Dementor saying, I'm American history and Jalen Brunson has proven me wrong. No, I think it was you that said Jalen Brunson was too small to win. So I was waiting for her to say, I was wrong. And when she didn't say that today, I said, well, I have no more use for her. Like, she clearly is not going to own this. She wants to be opinionated and talk about opinions. But then when it comes down to being wrong and she's confronted about it, no, I'm not going to do it. But then she did this tonight before the Aces game. And I'm sure she had a conversation. I'm sure there was some sort of conversation where someone said to her, look, if you don't say you were wrong, if you don't take ownership for this, this is going to hang over our team. Like, I mean, when I say someone said something, I'm sure it was the Aces going, hey, this is not going to leave you. We're trying to win here, right? You've won championships. You're a great coach. You see, this isn't going anywhere. You wanted the smoke. Now you don't want Nick smoke. Guess what? Nick smoke is going to keep coming for you unless you deal with this. So I'm sure that's what happened. So she opened up her pregame press conference tonight by saying this.
2: Wait, I have a comment.
3: Oh,
2: to start. I was wrong. I was wrong. My opinion was wrong. Okay, let's go.
0: Wait. And look, am I going to sit here and say, oh, you got to mean it? Yeah, no, that's the best you're going to get, right? Sometimes you have to say, okay, I know when to continue to fight a battle, and I know when that's, she can't say it. She can't say, listen, Brunson's great. I want to go past this. He's great. I was wrong. He's proven me wrong. He is a great, great, great player. But now I'm going to do it sort of, I'm going to try to pretend like and make this a gag. Okay, you know what? I'm done with her. After this, like, I'm done. It's over. And in the end, I do want to say thank you because Josh Hart talked about how her comments helped fuel him. And hey, thank you because that you fueled Jalen Brunson past your San Antonio Spurs, where you were assistant coach for a while, to win the NBA title. So in part of me, while I'm mad at Becky Hammon for this and her lack of responsibility, I do want to thank her. Because maybe Jalen Brunson's not the player. Maybe he's not walking with the Larry O'Brien trophy all across New York and it's all kinds of t-shirts and stuff happening. And I'm sure a guest spot with Mariska Hargitay is coming up soon.
1: Sure.
0: Even Christopher Maloney said it's going to happen. So, yeah, I'm sure maybe none of that happens without Becky Hammon saying what she's going to say.
1: Is he coming back now? Because his show got canceled.
0: Well, yeah, no, I think Jalen Brunson, if Jalen Brunson wants the job, it's his.
1: I'm saying Maloney.
0: That's what I mean.
1: Needs a gig.
0: No. He's out and it's going to be Jalen Brunson and Mariska Hargitay solving crimes.
1: Yeah, because his extension of everything got fired.
0: He's going to wear his Knicks jersey, carry the trophy around with him everywhere.
1: Now let's pause a second here. We work in a business where hot take nonsense runs through. Even her little, I was wrong. You could tell she was bowing to the altar of Stephen A. Smith there. I was wrong. It was deplorable, horrible, hideous, the whole nine yards. Could have gone.

0: down this road. So I'll look straight into this camera here. If this is what took to fuel him, right? Michael Jordan used to make up stuff. I heard you called me a dirty name kind of thing. You had Kobe Bryant who was fighting windmills and whatever else. If that's what get you over, and Josh Hart just kept getting in Jalen Brunson's ear going, you know what she said. And look, we're playing. There's her jersey up in the rafters here in San Antonio. So let's really go and get this. If that's what it takes, it's all fine and good. She had an opinion. Mm-hmm. In our business, guys get stuff wrong all the time. Sometimes they delete it. Sometimes it goes and it becomes, well, something changed. So now I have a new opinion, which, hey, it's fine, which would be what she's doing here. She just decided to say, I'm standing on history. I'm standing on the fact that you've got very few guys of his stature that have won. And now he's one of those outlier special guys. If he does it again, are you going to go back and say, well, you're wronger? Is wronger actually a word?
1: Wronger is, yes, yeah. Wronger.
0: It just sounds weird. Yeah. But either way, the point being, I don't know. I don't know what else you want from her. She may give an opinion. You could say, it's stupid. But you know, the demand to cross New York for some grand apology and bowing to the feet of Jalen Brunson to ask a billion apologies is just funny to me. It's just she had an opinion based on his size in 2023.
1: Yeah. And look, and her opinion is her opinion.
0: Sure.
1: And I get that, right? That's why I'm not asking her to apologize. To say, but when you get confronted about this and you won't tell, you can't say I was wrong. Come on. You got to understand. You say, I was wrong about this. And instead she tried to weasel her way around it by not putting up, by saying history was wrong. No. Again, you said it, not history.
0: But she's relying on the past, and we know that that could be faulty. Past performance, not indicative of future results. If you've ever looked at a financial product, or anything of that nature, you know, yeah, that's the disclaimer, yeah, at the end of it.
1: There is easier ways to tamp this down, easier ways to own a take that winds up blowing up in your face. Because I guarantee you, if the Spurs won, she'd do a media tour going, I told you guys are too small. I told you, but you didn't want to listen to me. Jalen Brunson's not bad. I told you, you didn't want to listen to me. She would have done that all the way home. She would have not coached games and done, you want me at 9 o'clock? I have a game that night. But no, I'll be on TV with you at Fox or ESPN or anywhere else so I can do that. She would have absolutely been that person, right? Absolutely. I would rather her just say, I hate the Knicks. Because part of her statement today before before what she said pregame was that, history proved me wrong. She says, and let me piss off Knicks fans a little bit more. Hey, he's the best Knick there ever was. Okay, why do you need to say that? Right? It's obvious she can't stand the Knicks. For whatever reason.
0: Why is that bad?
1: She hates the Knicks.
0: She just admitted she was wrong by saying that.
1: Why do you have to say I'm going to piss off Knicks fans? Why can't you just say he's the greatest Knick? Why can't you just give the guy his due and say something good about him without making it a backhand kind of compliment where I'm going to insult the fans along with it?
0: No!
1: Can't you do that?
0: That's giving the flowers.
1: Why can't you do that?
0: You're taking it as
1: She's a coach, it's a backhand compliment.
0: She's
1: a coach. She's someone that deals with players and their advancement as both players and people. And she can't sit here and just say, I was wrong and he's great and he proved me wrong. She couldn't just say that. She couldn't say it. And that's what comes out to me as that's the big thing, is that it's easy. It was easy. It was easy for her to get around it. But no, I can't admit that I was wrong when I was clearly wrong. And again, I'm telling you, if the Knicks had lost, she would have been standing up. She would have been on like a telethon, which would have been Becky Hammon talks about the Knicks failing for 24 hours straight. And let's, bring money in so we can buy De'Aaron Fox out of his contract. So he can mega, like, this is all the stuff that they would have wound up happening if the Knicks wound up losing to the Spurs.
0: But this is better for her media side by not backing down. You back down. It's like, wow, that was a great, strong take. And then you gave up on it.
1: Yeah. Yeah.
0: Nah. Quitter.
1: Just say she was wrong. It's easy to say you were wrong about it. Your opinion's not wrong. But hey, but when you don't need to apologize for opinion. But if you're wrong about it, it's
0: you know what would have been better?
1: That. It's easy.
0: If she'd gone on a 15-minute diatribe about the Spurs failing, then you never have to give Jalen Brunson or anybody credit for anything.
1: Listen, I don't know why we play De'Aaron Fox so much.
0: Mitch Johnson failed.
1: He's better than De'Aaron Fox.
0: Wembanyama was terrible. Wow. De'Aaron Fox was awful.
1: I tell all my...
0: Keldon Johnson didn't show up.
1: I tell all my players with the aces, don't pass it in somebody's back if they're not turned around. I tell them all that. I tell them all those things.
0: Steph Castle did not have Kwato from Total Recall.

0: on his back to throw the ball to.
1: I mean, at this point, this is what we're going to get. That was pretty important. Where's Kawato? He's coming. He'll be here soon. But now I'm like, okay, this is done. She's obviously going to continue to try to worm her way around this and not. So you know what? I'm done now. But again, I'm heartfelt with my thank you because maybe we don't have the Larry O'Brien Trophy without her inspiration.
0: The last bit here, Becky, though, thank is you. If she keeps doing these, you know, as you call them, half-ass kind of talking points, that means Knicks fans will stay mad because what we were worried about is Knicks fans winning and losing their edge. How about that?
1: There's no edge. I lost
0: my edge. Maybe you lose your edge. Because the Cubs aren't as cuddly anymore, are they? Red Sox, ever since they beat the Yankees, nobody cares. It's no angst anymore. It's done.
1: I don't know. I think there's a lot of upset Red Sox fans after the season they're having right now. I don't think there's a lot of happy
0: no,
1: fans.
0: No.
1: Yeah, we won a few years ago. We're
0: but
1: all
0: there,
1: good.
0: There's unhappiness, and there's we've got a curse that's hanging over us for a century. There's a big difference.
1: Time now to find out what's trending in the wide world of sports from Special Delivery, Steve DeSager. SD, what do you got for us tonight?
2: Well, the NBA draft first round is going on this evening. Taken at number 21 overall by Detroit, Kareem Lopez, who had been playing in an Australian league. And by the way, Lopez taken 21st. That's the longest wait for the first non-college player to get picked since the mid-90s. Kareem Lopez, also the first Mexican-born player drafted in the first round of the NBA draft. Well, the top five selections this year, as last year, were all freshmen. To have that happen in back-to-back years is the first time in the modern draft era. For BYU, A.J. Dabanza went number one overall to Washington. Then the Utah Jazz selected Kansas star Darren Peterson, Duke's Cameron Boozer to Memphis. The Bulls at number four overall got Caleb Wilson from North Carolina, and then Illinois star Keaton Wagler went to the L.A. Clippers at number five. From the University of Michigan, Morris Johnson to Dallas at number nine. From Michigan, Yaxel Lendenborg to Golden State at number 11 overall, and from Michigan, center Adai Mara to Oklahoma City at 12. The Trailblazers' new head coach is Micah Norrie, who was a Minnesota assistant, and he worked for four other teams before that. Norrie reportedly gets a one-year deal plus two team options. The Las Vegas Aces have the lone WNBA game tonight, 12-4 record, hosting and trailing New York 28-23.
1: You know, the problem is tonight, Vegas, they don't have a 1A. That's the problem. They need a 1A.
2: And everybody on the team is short.
1: I mean, they'll all be on that list of outliers that is growing. There's more outliers every day, apparently.
2: It should be just a memo to all adults. At some point, can you just admit you were wrong about something? Please, it's part of growing up. The NFL asked Brendan Sorsby to grow up, actually, deciding not to hold a supplemental draft this year, so the quarterback, Sorsby, will not be in the league this season. The league thought Sorsby's issues would be a distraction to teams as they started training camp, saying his application carries integrity issues. The NFL says Sorsby's only reason to apply to enter the league was that he was just declared ineligible by college football, and it sees no accountability from him. By the way, NCAA Division I approved a new five-year eligibility model. Athletes in all sports will be given 5 years of eligibility over five seasons. To the World Cup, and the late games on FS1 right now. Scoreless in the 42nd minute, it's Colombia against Congo DR. Croatia was a winner 1-0 over Panama tonight. Ghana tied England 0-0, even though England outshot them 18-2. And Portugal got two first-half goals from Cristiano Ronaldo, winning 5-0 over Uzbekistan. Upgrade your FIFA World Cup 2026 setup. 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And among the ball games in progress, Dodgers lead in the ninth 7-2 at Minnesota. Boston up 5-1 at Colorado. Bottom of the seventh. Back to you.
1: Thank you, Steve-O. Coming up next, got the play of the day coming your way. And Danhausen cursing and uncursing the Knicks, that was so 10 days ago. We may have a new curse that has affected the World Cup. That's next. 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

0: Because he's also 6'5".
1: Yeah.
0: So he does not fit that outlier mode that she outlined.
1: I mean, look, he's a guy who's going to hit threes, and he's got a really big wingspan. Like, he's one of the guys I was reading up a lot about going in, that he could be someone to come in. The Knicks want to, obviously, figure out their backcourt, a little bit more depth in there, and he's a great pick. Love the pick. A
0: couple years at Tennessee before going to Baylor. Like I said, 18-9, hitting about 37%.
1: Yeah.
0: From three-point range.
1: He's a 1A. He's a 1A.
0: I hate you.
1: All right, let's come full circle. 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So, because we played and have been playing that ridiculous Harry Kane goal forever, because Alex Tyshirt is so excited, the play of the day will be Harry Kane from today. Tyshirt, let's hear it.
2: Rogers, James, into the middle, off the crossbar, Harry Kane misses. O'Reilly hit the bar.
1: Oh, there it was on FS1 with the call. Missing from right in front. Harry Kane could have given England a win over Ghana in the World Cup instead. A 0-0 tie. Tysha, let's hear that again. Let's hear that one. Let's hear it one more time.
2: Rogers, James, into the middle, off the crossbar.
1: Kane misses. That's what you got. Yeah, Harry Kane misses. Okay. That's all we need. Harry Kane misses.
0: 86th minute of the match. Shortly thereafter, we also had the controversy of what may or may not have been a penalty on a Ghana surge. That is highly controversial. But Harry Kane, after the match, really quite complimentary.
1: Yeah.
0: Of the Ghana squad, yeah.
2: Especially Harry Kane misses!
1: It turns out Harry Kane, forget about Danhausen and the human monies, like, he figured out, Danhausen, okay, the NBA Finals is mine. According to reports, Nana Kwaku Bonsum, a Ghanaian witch doctor, vowed to put a curse on Harry Kane for today's game against Ghana. Quote, "I am working on Harry Kane. I have shown what I am capable of before, so I know what work I must do to stop him." That's chilling right there. And Harry Kane misses in front in the 86th minute.
0: Yeah, he didn't want him hurt or anything. Just
1: maybe. Yeah, just, you know what? Harry Kane, maybe he'll never score again.
0: Do you think folks have been giving him human monies?
1: He'll never score again. Harry Kane has scored his last goal for England in World Cup history.
0: That is, that's bold.
2: Harry Kane misses!
0: You don't get Cameron Carr anymore.
1: Oh, no, we just traded him. Oh.
0: It's a final.
1: Okay, so really quick, the Knicks drafted Cameron Carr. I said I like him for the Lakers, too, because the Knicks have traded him to the Lakers, and the Knicks, in return, are getting the 25th pick and cash consideration. So the Knicks are on the clock now.
0: Promotional consideration paid for by the following.
1: I get to see the Knicks pick twice.
0: You get to do it again.
1: This is awesome.
0: You get to celebrate the next guy.
1: Yeah.
0: Yeah.
1: And Adam Silver come up again and say, and the NBA champion New York Knicks select. Maybe that's what it's going to do. They're going to keep doing this and moving on and picking the draft so everybody can
0: just
1: say.
0: Get the crowd. Yeah.
1: Yeah. Everybody can cheer. The Knicks picking the champion Knicks. So now the Knicks picking at number 25. So the Lakers get Cameron Carr, who's still a dude, guy that can hit three, right?
0: But that's the thing, right? We talk about 3-and-D. We talk about long arm. We talk about trying to figure out the depth and those considerations back end of the first round to bring in a talent like Carr has demonstrated. I love it. I mean, huge for the Lakers.
1: Yeah, and I would love to see. So the Knicks can pick now at 25. They can then trade that pick with Denver, who picks 26. Then they can trade the pick with Boston, 27. And the Knicks can just make these picks all the way through.
0: That would be great.
1: I mean, Spike Lee's on the set right now.
0: They're making him sweat it now.
1: Yeah. But really quick, I do, you know, to go back to the whole thing with Ghana.
0: Yeah.
1: I am enjoying the moment that curses are having right now.
0: Oh, yeah.
1: Like personalities putting curses on teams and players. It's kind of having a moment right now. I'm kind of enjoying
0: that. Well, it's straight out of the movies.
1: Yeah.
0: Right? I mean, a lot of paranormal and supernatural kind of stuff going on. So, I mean, it works.
1: Big stuff. Exit out by the Fresca. Exit Swollen Dome, the Jason Smith Show with my best friend, Mike Harmon. Coming up next, got another big story out of the National Football League to get to. This is Fox.
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0: Number one overall selected BYU superstar A.J. Dabanza. Then from Kansas, Darren Peterson went to the Utah Jazz. Memphis at number three overall got Duke's Cameron Boozer. The Trailblazers have a new head coach, Mike Anori, who is a Minnesota assistant. The NFL decided not to hold a supplemental draft this year, so quarterback Brendan Sorsby will not be in the league this season. And in late night baseball, the Dodgers lead bottom of the ninth at Minnesota 12-2. I'm Steve DeSager.
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6: Hobo.
5: 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Hit the subscribe button. After you've done that, tap the thumbs up icon. Comment away whether you agree or disagree. Let us know what you think. Again, just search Jason Smith Show on YouTube and subscribe. Well, we got Rick Bucher coming up in about 20 minutes. All the latest on Giannis, the big trade, and the NBA draft that's nearing the end of the first round right now. Second round, of course, tomorrow night, 8 p.m. But while the Knicks traded out, they're picking 25. Okay, it's okay. We're fine.
6: I like my guy getting confused because they made him put on a hat. Walking off the...
5: The last few minutes of this have been an absolute train wreck because you have teams making picks and they're traded right away. And we know the pick has been traded while the guy's taking his picture with the old team hat on. I know that stuff happens fast and furious and trades happen.
6: Yeah, yeah.
5: And you want to make sure things are done. But I think there's a way to let the moments breathe a little bit more at the end here. I mean, I get that you're talking about players for the most part that the average NBA fan doesn't know.
6: Sure.
5: Once you get outside of the first few, unless you are a fan and you remember a player from the NCAA tournament, or it's a fan, or you're a fan of that team that they're coming out of, like, I get you don't know it, but you can still break other stuff down. You can talk about a Giannis trade. But I feel like, hey, we got to get it done. Got to get it done. Got to get off the air. Got to finish. Got to finish. I'm like, okay, the end is just, it's like they could play like three card Monty with the hats and like go around and put this hat in. Maybe I'm on this team. Maybe on this team. Maybe on this team. Like a kid at signing day that decides, hey, here's my hat. Nope, going on this team. Nope, going on this team. Like, it's just an absolute mess.
6: You're not competing with the interwebs and Twitter and social media if you're on the set. People are either watching you or they're not. So you make the TV show as long as you need to, disseminate the information as you need to. Like watching Carr as he's hugging his family, he's already getting the news, getting trained. He's like, okay, goes up, hugs the commissioner, gets his Knicks hat, he's got it on his head, and as he's getting ready to walk off the stage, like, what do I do with this? Like, nah, just leave it on for a minute. Now they end up taking Delaria from Spain, past first guy, and we'll hear all about him. We'll talk with Rick in about 20 minutes, but just one of those interesting. You know, you've got the pomp and circumstance of it all. Just let it breathe. It's fine. You're on your own time.
5: Fine.
6: Your league, your show.
5: You can go
6: let Shams and everybody run.
5: You can go back and talk about other picks earlier in the night. You can have Shams on. What could be next in free? There's all things you don't have to be beholden to. Here's a guy nobody knows. Let's run to the next pick. And hey, kid, give me that hat. You're not a Knick anymore. You're a Laker. Congratulations. Here you go. No, give me that hat. No, you're going to the Celtics. Nope. Sorry. You're not. You know what? Let's forget the hats. Let's just have the guys go up now with no hats. No hats, no nothing. Just shake their hands, okay? Because we want to avoid further embarrassment. No hats. Hats are done.
6: No, you'll have to get some sign off from Men Without Hats before you continue.
5: That's the when you hear that song, you know a trade is coming. Like if a kid's walking on stage and he's got the hat on and he does the thing, the brim to make it look good, and then you.
6: Can we have the whole menagerie of people dancing around while we're at it?
5: He just stops and gets really sad and puts his lip out and takes the hat off and then walks onto the stage.
6: Now, I did appreciate, right, they do the instant card thing, so guys are being handed the Sharpie and the instant printout of their new squad after their hug with the commissioner, so those will be available for you to chase. And you'll be able to go get that car with his Knicks hat on.
5: Here comes Cameron Carr, Knicks draft pick.
7: S-S-S-A-A-A-A-F-F.
5: Oh, no. Oh, wait a minute. It'd be a WWE moment. Wait a minute. What's that music? What's that music I'm hearing? E-E-E-E-T-T.

0: T-T-T-Y-Y-Y-Y. Oh, do we have a train? We're going to have a train. Save, save, save, save. Dance, dance, dance, dance. Boop, boop, boop, boop, boop, boop. And the lights start going all over. Oh, we have a train. Cameron Carr is getting dealt to the Lakers. Give me that hat back.
1: Here's it almost sounds eerily reminiscent of the beginning of the Danhausen theme. So, I mean, it all plays together.
0: What kind of human monies will he get now with the Lakers compared to the Knicks?
2: Very evil, very nice.
0: So the Celtics are up here at number 27. Again, we'll be closing out the first round in the next few minutes. And again, Rick Bucher will stop by with us and break down all the big news from tonight, what could be next in free agency. And look, the Giannis stuff is amazing. But to the NFL really quick, and this is something that I don't know that everybody can kind of see how big a story this is, but after the last couple of days, I don't know that Geno Smith even makes it to camp as the Jets quarterback, never mind making it to week one. The story was reported over the weekend. His ex put a video up on social media saying that he hit her and doesn't want to spend any time with his kid and would rather play video games. And it was a stark video of, oh, is this her and Geno Smith? Is this Geno? And she's out on the lawn and she's yelling at him. And then we find out, no, that's a legitimate story. Police were called. And then we found out that there was no charges filed. The police were there. They talked to both parties and the police left. The mother of Gino's other child said, listen, Gino's always taken care of his kids. Then the woman who said she was Gino's ex went back at him and talks about Geno Smith. And now today we get word that a case has been opened in Florida looking into this situation. And again, this goes back to Geno Smith's ex-girlfriend saying he hit her and it's a domestic violence situation. This is a really big deal, and the Jets are not going to, the Jets are enough of a punchline anyway. They're not going to go into this season with a situation like this hanging over the team if Geno Smith is a bad headline for the Jets, depending on what this investigation finds out. Like, his NFL career right now is hanging by a thread. I don't think the story is getting the attention that it really demands, because that's where it is. This could go either way. I mean, I don't know, that he might not even make it to camp, and it might be the Jets might have to go out and say, hey, we got to make a move for a quarter. We can't just go with Cade Klubnik. We got to go out and make a move. Hey, maybe they make a trade for Shedeur Sanders, or they'll get somebody else. But like, his career right now is at that crossroads, because the Jets are not going to go through this season with this kind of situation, because you know what the intensity level of stories are in New York, no matter what they are. Now you're talking about a domestic violence situation, that if this is something that becomes, it becomes about Geno Smith and it overshadows what everything they're trying to do and the culture that Aaron Glenn is trying to instill. Yeah, I get that they loved him and wanted to sign him, which I'm like, I can't believe we signed him, but they did. They're going to cut bait on him really fast. Right. So these next few days, like, his NFL future, is it like if it doesn't go the way that it, if it doesn't go his way, like if there's a big investigation, they unearth things and all of these things. And again, we don't know what it's going to unearth, but we know that it's an active investigation. That's how this is going to go. So, I mean, he's looking at potential end of his NFL career in the next few days going on, depending how this goes.
3: The accuser deleted a lot of those posts that had been cited, but did follow up with another thing on Instagram, saying that he was refusing to turn over the home security footage and proof to the police, cooperate with any investigation. To this point, neither Smith nor the Jets have really had a comment on any of it. You see the video that was disseminated and the allegations there. But to your point, you're not invested heavily in him, right? Because sometimes we've seen it. Talent, opportunity, and, you know, until there's definitive proof that, you know, you're going to let the courts run it all the way through. And now that you have an active investigation, whatever that rings out, Geno Smith's not there as the long-term fix for anything. So for the Jets to look at the situation, and Klubnik's an interesting project, but that's just it. It's not, he's ready to come in and play for this year. And the expectations are woefully low Anyway, sorry, buddy. Your run of championships is done there.
0: It's okay.
3: Geno Smith or not.
0: No, but look, the thing is the Jets are fighting a battle between each other now. There's the

0: the GM and head coach, hey, we need to be better because Aaron Glenn wants to keep his job. There's the GM, Darren Mooji, saying, yeah, I want to be better, but I know that, you know, I know that part of us wants to tank too so we can get a great quarterback next year because that's how we're going to win. And this is another example of a team where you can tell that there's the battle between getting, are we going to get that much better on the field? We're a playoff team, or is it going to just make it that much more difficult to get a quarterback after this year?
1: Well, right?
0: So that's a hard thing when you're not on the same page. That's another progress stop.
1: Well, but that's the bigger question is what is progress if you're the Jets, right? Is it just a better looking product or does it actually have to be wins? Because those are going to be few and far between.
0: Oh, yeah.
1: No matter what you're doing here, right?
0: Yeah, no, there's no.
1: So if it's a, yeah. you know, we look better, we're playing good football 60 minutes a game. Okay, there's that metric. Good luck with that anyway.
0: Yeah.
1: From an offensive standpoint, you do have a couple of great component parts.
0: Maybe we'll be like the Spurs. We'll play good for 70% of the game and then
1: dominate for 72% of the game.
0: We'll dominate for that. Then
1: see, that's all Becky Hammon had to say. but in this particular case, right, you're trying to begin that long road back to at least mediocrity. And anything when you have the most important position on your team called into question, and we've seen teams try to go down this road to great fail. But look at the Cleveland Browns. You had a guy who was a multi-time coach of the year,
0: mm-hmm.
1: and then you had one of the best defensive players you and I have ever watched in our lives watching football in Myles Garrett. And when he re-signed, it's like, wow, he just decided he was going to stay there. And then he eventually forced his way out. It's like, nope, I'm not doing this anymore. That we've watched them fumble the bag repeatedly. Hell, including we could talk about the Giannis thing like we did last night. Find the podcast. It's all up there in terms of Haslam stepping in. But we've seen where franchises can't get out of their own way because they stand behind the wrong guy. Geno Smith doesn't have that juice in that building. Even though he is there on the second try, the comeback and everything that he's had, the reclamation of a once promising, now lost career. It's like, that's fine. There's not enough to carry this into training camp. If there's a hint that any of this is true.
0: Yeah. It's not like, because you want to go back to the days in sports where the old adage was, well, it doesn't matter what you do as long as you help the team win, right?
1: Or as long as you're available to actually play, right? Remember that old,
0: but it was always, but like, you get away with anything you want to, as long as you help the team win. He's not helping. This is not a Super Bowl winning quarterback, right? So would it be easier to do it and to make a really good moral stand, depending how this investigation goes? Yeah, but I'm just telling you, that's how it's going to go, right? Like I'm telling you the future, that if the next few days go poorly and Geno Smith is, and this story gets worse and worse and the Jets are forced with the decision, he's not even going to go to camp. I mean, everybody's on vacation now and all this. He's not even going to go to camp. They will strike some kind of trade for, you know, look, everybody's gone through a mini camp and every team has an idea of who their quarterbacks are going to be. Now, granted, you know, okay, if someone so has to play, is our second string, third string, who is going to be that guy? But there's going to be teams that have an odd guy out somewhere. You know, we don't know about this guy. And the Jets will pounce for one of them.
1: Well, you mentioned Shador, right? The speculation is that he's behind Deshaun Watson.
0: Mm-hmm.
1: Again, money plays. We've talked about this, right? We go back to, you know, just on-court performance and on-field performance. You got a big contract. Generally, they're going to do everything they can to at least get something, even if it's bad and poor production out of you. But for the Jets, maybe Shador Sanders is an answer. Maybe you start looking around the leagues at backup and third quarterbacks, tertiary quarterbacks is where I was going, to where you might find your solution. But I mean, this is the time of year that every GM, right? We've talked about it a lot.
0: We talked
1: about it with Jason Lockett for yesterday. Yep. When those calls start coming in going, wait, that's from whom?
0: Yeah.
1: Okay. What do we got?
0: Exit out about a Fresca. Exit Swollen Dome again. Geno Smith's NFL career is hanging by a thread right now.
1: Whew.
0: Jason Smith, Mike Harmon, live from the Fox Sports Radio studios. 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Coming up next, Rick Bucher stops by Fox Sports 1 NBA insider extraordinaire. What does he think about Giannis 24 hours later? What could be the next big move? What about the draft tonight? Oh, it's a must listen with Rick. It's next. Jason and Mike, Fox Sports Radio.

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1: It's too soon,
0: bro. 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
2: Harry Kane misses!
3: Well, do we have the other quote from the game that made the rounds? You know, England has historically had trouble here in Philadelphia.
0: Yes, yeah, well, whenever England has had a road game in the United States, it's not gone well.
3: No.
0: I mean, how long were they on the ships for the revolution? Months and months and months. They got to get off and start fighting. Like, whoa, we want to take a couple minutes here. No, you wanted to fight? No, let's fight.
3: Yeah,
0: okay.
3: Historically struggled here in, Massachusetts.
0: The problem is you're firing before you see the whites of their eyes. You can't do that. You got to make sure you got to wait for that part.
3: Oh, all right. Very nicely done.
0: Okay.
3: I misspoke.
0: Right.
3: It's Massachusetts.
0: All right. Well, but it's been Philadelphia.
3: Yeah.
0: Wherever they went on the game,
3: it's well established.
0: I mean, we go back. I mean, look, I saw the 30 for 30 on 1776. Incredibly interesting. Yeah.
3: Did you?
0: Oh, yeah, it was really.
3: No, it's good.
0: Yeah. Jalen Brunson wins it at the end with it.
3: He
0: with
3: does.
0: Three. Yeah.
3: Does
0: nice.
3: He use a musket?
0: Yeah. Oh, yeah.
3: A musket?
0: Actually, he shoots the ball into a musket. It's a really big musket. It's a really big musket. He shoots the ball into it, and the Knicks win. Go New York, go New York, go.
3: And naturally,
0: go New York, go New York, go.
3: With the assist.
0: Yeah, that was John Hancock actually sang that before they signed the Declaration
3: of Independence. Oh, nicely
0: done. Yeah. He gave a go New York, go New York, go. I signed it. Okay, that's great.
3: So
0: that's
3: since you were going to probably start running lines from Hamilton while you were heading, did you see his new project?
0: No, what has he got?
3: Broadway production of The Warriors.
0: Really?
3: Yes.
0: Oh, come out and play. Yay. Wow, really? They're gonna clink the bottles together?
3: Think about it. You can do that
0: clink.
3: It's Stomp.
0: The Baseball Furies? I'm still scared of the Baseball Furies.
3: Of course you
0: I'm
3: are.
0: I'm 55 years old. I'm scared of the Baseball Furies.
3: Well, I mean, it gets into your psyche.
0: Clink, clink, clink, clink, clink, clink. Warriors. Clink, clink, clink, clink, clink, clink.
3: I mean, it's like it showing you highlights of, say, old Charles Smith. Misses.
0: Instead of me, they promote the Baseball Furies. Make them second in command. I'm a gang member of the Warriors. Whee! I'm writing the songs for him.
3: I'll be curious to see how much it sounds like that or anything from Moana. But that was big news earlier today.
4: Warriors!
0: So, the NBA draft, again, we're getting near the end of the first round. The Knicks eventually will pick. Alex Caraban has just been drafted.
3: Officially, how about that?
0: He has
3: friend
0: done
3: of the
0: it,
3: show.
0: UConn. He has done it. You cannot go back. He has been drafted in the NBA
3: draft.
0: How
3: do we get him on the line, though?
0: He is out of eligibility. He is done. He is absolutely done.
3: Where's that SID or stringer that used
0: done.
3: To get him for us all the time?
0: Alex Caraban is in the league now. Year 11 at UConn is not going to happen for Alex.
3: Oh,
0: Caraban.
3: I mean, we had him, we had Stewie, and we had a lot of legends pop through. Congratulations, heading to the Cleveland Cavaliers.
0: Now, speaking of the draft, and we watched AJ DeMonsa go number one overall, Darren Peterson number two, and then Boozer goes third. Right? You heard a lot of opinions as to which player. Where you can't go wrong with either of these three, and they're all different skill sets.
3: Yeah, add Caleb Wilson. It was basically, here's the four guys.
0: Yeah.
3: Right?
0: Oh, by the way, if I had a dollar for every time someone in Chicago calls Caleb Wilson Caleb Williams, I could buy the Knicks tomorrow. Tomorrow. How many times are you going to call him Caleb Williams? Caleb Wilson, sorry.
3: No.
0: Caleb Wilson, Caleb Williams. I mean, Chicago has two guys they're counting on named Caleb W.
3: Unfortunately, they're also going to overlap in terms of their seasons for at least a couple of
0: months. Oh, yeah, for
3: months.
0: A decade.
3: No, but for
0: a decade, it doesn't matter.
3: But it'll be worse in year one as Caleb Wilson tries to figure out his space there in Chicago.
0: So, Cameron Boozer goes number three overall. And I have a pretty good track record of, at the beginning of the draft, who the best number one overall pick would be. Boozer's the guy I would have taken number one. You look at the pedigree he has coming from Duke, being someone who is a point forward that you can run your offense through. He's going to be a bit of a playmaker as well. He's big. He's only 18 years old. And still, he is the most pro-ready player in the draft. The most pro-ready player is 18 years old, physical freak, and those

0: few things, that's all I need. I'm taking him number one overall. Boozer's the guy. I mean, look, the upside for Darren Peterson, he's a great scorer. What kind of distributor is he going to be in the NBA? Mm-hmm. Okay. You know, DeBonsa clearly projects to be a great player as well. But if I'm splitting hairs here and I go, okay, there's a guy that I watched him play against big competition for a long time in a big pressure cooker and dominate. And again, his skill set is so well-rounded that he's going to be someone that you can run the offense through him as a rookie. I don't know how he's not the number one pick. I'd have gone with Cameron Boozer, and no matter who I am. And if you're picking in the top three, you're starting over. You're trying to figure out your team. He's a guy I'm taking number one overall. And not only that, the thing that you can do now because you take him there is it becomes much easier but it becomes much more palatable if you're Memphis to say, now we can move on from Ja Morant. It's a lot easier because Boozer's going to take on that bigger role with the team that is going to be, okay, he's going to need the ball a little bit more and we can run the thing. We don't need the ball dominant point guard anymore, but boy, how do we move on from him? Because Ja Morant clearly showed for so long that he was so good. But now that he's going to have more of that responsibility, it's a little bit easier to move on and say, okay, it's time to move on to another era. We tried this for a while and it just hasn't worked. We thought it was going to work. We thought it was going to be great, but on the court, off the court, it's been too difficult. Now we have our new superstar. We have the new guy that we're building the team around. So now that mentally has been whatever roadblocks there were there for, boy, can we really make a trade? Can we really make the deal? Can we make this move? Now you can. I mean, Boozer is the guy. Number one overall, I'd have taken him. And now look at what he's going to be able to help them do already.
1: No, that's it, right? 22, 5, 10 rebounds a game. As you said, just 18 years old, 6'8", the pedigree. And we watched him battle. And that's the big thing, right? When we talk about competition and getting through Peterson, the questions of, all right, can you get through the health, the want to, whatever blocks there were this year, if you're a GM, how concerning were they? Were those fear delayed during the process? Because certainly he's one hell of a player when he was on the court. With DeBonsa, score, electric, all of that stuff, and the Wizards – need juice. Now he'll fight Trae Young for the ball.
0: Oh, it'll be fist fights for the ball.
1: So that'll be fun.
0: I need
1: to
0: the
1: watch.
0: Ball, but how do I score if you have the basketball? See, that happens.
1: How
0: Ricky
1: am
0: Bobby.
1: I the king in New York when we go and play the Knicks?
0: I don't know how that happens, Ricky Bobby, but how that goes.
1: But for Boozer, I mean, there have been a lot of rumors that Ja Morant's now tied potentially to becoming a Pelican.
0: Yeah,
1: it was one of the rumors of this past week that really picked up some steam. But you have a guy that is a clear new face of a franchise. Again, with the history, Carlos Boozer, even as folks hated Duke, I don't remember anybody really hating on Carlos Boozer.
0: No.
1: Right? And he had a nice pro career. His mom became a celebrity tonight, so congratulations to mom on that. People very excited. And even on the broadcast, I guess mom got a lot of run. But to your point, you know, he's battle-tested. I mean, I don't know what else you need to see. And stayed healthy all the way through it. With it, with a big run up, and the learning curve isn't going to be that much.
0: No, I mean, look, AP Men's Player of the Year. I get that teams are, you know, fall into the trap of, boy, this guy's ceiling may just be a little bit higher. Okay, I'm pretty sure Cameron Boozer's got again. He's 18 years old. He's only going to get bigger because that's the one thing you can say as well. Athletically. Is he going to be where he is in his prime? No, he's not because he's still growing.
1: Mm-hmm.
0: And again, he's a big kid right now. So it's really hard for me to go, wow, they went away from it. Now, you got good players, 1, 2, 3 overall, but you want to make sure you get your guy at the top, right? Like if you were redoing the draft again from a couple of years ago, what did I tell you? Steph Castle's number one. I don't know what you're doing, Steph Castle. If you're redoing that draft, Steph Castle's number one.
1: I'd also be looking at the fact that, you know, Boozer's a guy that'll be able to rebound all of Trae Young's misses.
0: Oh, he's going to get Trae bounds is what you're saying?
1: Yeah, Trae bounds.
0: Trae bounds.
1: To give me a force down low. Because again, there's been a lot of, and we don't know what the final look of this roster is going to be, right? Because we've seen a lot of speculation that Anthony Davis is not long for his time there in Washington. As you say, and we talked about last hour, a 15-15 split of the 30 games he plays, starts the season, misses time due to injury, and then gets dealt or whatever. But you've got Sar, you've got some building blocks, and so you get the electric scorer. But to have the physical presence and the growth for Boozer, I think, is curious. But DeBonsa, you know, was that explosive scorer. Maybe they're thinking there's more upside

0: that part of the game.
1: Exit Ab out of Fresca, exit Swollen Dome. Jason Smith, Mike Harmon, live from the Fox Sports Radio studios. Let's find out what's trending right now in the wide world of sports. A guy who's been called the Cameron Boozer of Fox Sports Radio.
2: Why, thank you very much.
1: He was really tall when he was 18. It's Steve DeSaga.
2: Yeah, that's pretty much the end of the list. Koa Pete, the last selection of round one of the NBA draft. The first round is in the books. There is no second round tonight. Tomorrow. Come back tomorrow, kids. Dallas Mavericks were selecting to end the first round. Koa Pete, yes, was the name from the University of Arizona. He's going to wind up with Phoenix going through New York in various trades. The Knicks picking up 3 second rounders in cash in the process. Number one overall, Wizards.
1: James Dolan already. I don't want to spend any money. I'm spending no money. What does it cost to sign the first round pick? No, not doing it.
2: As soon as you mention the owner's name, I'm thinking, can they trade him? Can they include him in some sort of deal? And for a spear to be named later? The Wizards, number one overall, selected BYU star A.J. Dabanca and Darren Peterson from Kansas, went number two overall to the Utah Jazz. Then Cameron Boozer of Duke to Memphis. At fourth, the Bulls get Caleb Wilson from North Carolina, and the Clippers, drafting fifth tonight, took Keaton Wagler of Illinois. The Trailblazers have a new head coach, Mike Inouye, who is a Minnesota assistant, and he worked for four other teams before that. Inouye reportedly gets a one-year deal plus two team options. There is one WNBA game tonight. They've just ended the third quarter, and New York is now dominating at Las Vegas, 65-51. Boy, she was wrong.
1: Vegas needs a 1A. Man, I know Asia Wilson's got the MVPs and the titles, right, but I don't know that she's a 1A.
2: Outside,
1: I don't know.
2: No, absolutely.
1: No,
2: they
1: know.
2: Need something on the
1: perimeter. She's the outlier. She's outlier.
2: NHL is, by the way, Giannis, I believe, there. NHL exploring putting another team in Texas with Austin or Houston as possibilities. Edmonton officially hiring Mike Babcock as head coach. The NFL decided not to hold a supplemental draft this year, so quarterback Brendan Sorsby will not be in the league this season. A football player hasn't been selected in a supplemental draft since 2019 still. The league told Sorsby to prepare for next year's regular NFL draft. The Falcons gave tight end Kyle Pitts a three-year extension worth $36 million guaranteed. Also this month, Atlanta gave wide receiver Drake London a four-year contract. NCAA Division I approved a new five-year eligibility model. Athletes in all sports will be given 5 years of eligibility over five seasons. To the World Cup, the day started with the game in Houston. 69,000 fans on hand. Portugal, a 5-0 winner over Uzbekistan. Cristiano Ronaldo, 2 goals in the first half. He has now scored in a record 6 different World Cups. Then the shocker in New England, which may as well have been England for all the fans that were Brits there, but Ghana, a 0-0 tie against England. Even though England outshot him 18-2. And had double the possession. You may have heard late in the game, Harry Kane shot went over the crossbar.
1: No, he missed. We didn't hear that.
3: Harry Kane misses.
1: Oh, okay. There we go. All right.
2: In Toronto tonight, Croatia 1-0 over Panama, which is 0-2, and currently on FS1, it is still Colombia scoreless against Congo DR. This game is in Guadalajara, Mexico, in the 75th minute. Trained to push past the pain, not athletes, just people trafficked every day right here in the United States, sometimes by someone they trusted. During the World Cup, help us break the silence. 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A reminder, there are 6 games on the Wednesday World Cup schedule as group play starts to come to a close. The new round of 32 starts this Sunday. American star Christian Pulisic returned to full practice Monday after a calf injury. Pulisic did not play last game. He'd been practicing on the side after he only played the first half of the opener. As for the Major League Baseball, 3 late night games. Currently, the Angels at home lead Baltimore 5-1, top of the 7th. Braves ahead at San Diego 6-5, top of the 6th, and the Giants at home lead the A's 2-1 in the bottom of the 6th. The White Sox beat Cleveland 2-1, despite only 3 hits. Those two had been tied for first in the AL Central. The Dodgers, after about a half-hour rain delay at the start, won at Minnesota 12-3. Dodger right fielder Kyle Tucker is likely out tonight and tomorrow with a bad back. Twins pitcher Joe Ryan had his start pushed back a day due to illness. Arizona and Boston with road wins. Cubs won at the Mets 9-6. Milwaukee shut out Cincinnati 2-0, and the winning pitcher Brandon Sproat allowed 1 hit in his 6 innings, 10 strikeouts. Colombia with a goal. We're through 75 minutes.
1: Golata, Colombia, Golata, Valderrama, Golata, Colombia. I'm having flashbacks to 94. Golata, Colombia, Golata, Valderrama.
2: Yeah, that was like goal for the U.S. in '94, yeah, as I recall.
1: Well, Carlos Valderrama, I mean, he had a great

0: hair.
1: He and his hair. Sure.
0: Yeah.
1: It is 1-0 for Columbia.
2: You know what? If you mixed David Lee Roth and Ron Glass, right?
1: Oh, yeah.
2: You would get Carlos Valderrama.
1: Anybody remember Ron Glass, 70s TV?
2: Yeah,
1: anybody?
2: Yeah, Barney Miller, sure.
1: Yeah, sure. Just the three of us.
0: Yeah.
2: People can look up Ron Glass and go, and David Lee Roth and go, oh, yeah, 100%. Yeah, no, I got
1: Ron
2: it.
1: Glass, he was in that reboot of Odd Couple that
2: tried. He was. Yeah.
3: First time.
2: Because he was.
1: Oh, yeah, you're right.
2: He was partners with Rob Parker. And then he left the show, and now it's Kelvin Washington.
1: Is there anything Rob hasn't stolen? There hasn't been an original thought actually come down the pike. It's like every song on the show, title of every show he's hosted. By the way, Gary Marshall's original Odd Couple, one of the great, great sitcoms of the 70s.
2: Oh, 100%.
1: Still, it holds up.
2: 100%. Go Cats. Thank you, Steve. Mm-hmm. So, yes, Colombia leads Congo DR or DR Congo, Democratic Republic of Congo. And I like when they do DR Congo because when I saw that today, because usually it's Congo DR, right? Congo mm-hmm. Democratic Republic. But like some stations do it DR Congo. And I sit there and go, it looks like it says Dr. Congo. And I think what a great name for a wrestler that would be.
3: That would be good.
2: Dr. Congo. Because you know what his winning move would be?
3: What's that?
2: Anesthesia.
0: Sleep.
2: Making his way from the locker room right now. 6'5", like Danhausen. 6'5", 275 pounds. Dr. Congo. Oh, that sounds, oh, what a great name for a wrestler that would be. Dr. Congo. That would be awesome. And his, oh, the doctor, he's putting him in anesthesia. And he's, the referee is holding up the arm and it falls. He falls asleep. Oh, anesthesia is working.
3: Yeah, I mean, they've got their legendary fan that does the statue thing, but he's not Dr. Congo.
2: He's not Dr. Congo?
3: No.
2: Oh, okay.
3: Like he is Lumumba Vea.
2: If you are if you are a doctor of some kind in the WWE, would you have to wear a mask? Like, you'd have to, would you have to wear scrubs? Would you wear, like, the white coat? Like, how would you dress
3: if
2: you were a doctor? Like, you need somewhere to be a doctor. You need to say, okay, that's a doctor. Like, maybe you have
3: Dr. D. David Schultz just slapped reporters.
2: Yeah, but he wasn't really. Like, if you're going to embrace the whole I'm a doctor, right? Like, you can't go with just the reflectory thing off the top of your head, like an old
3: No, that's fair. I mean, you like, had Britt Baker, who was in All Elite Wrestling. So she's a real life dentist.
2: Okay. All right.
3: And also wrestles.
2: Okay.
3: So you got that going.
2: Okay.
3: Yeah, Dr. Jerry Graham.
2: Okay.
3: Way back in the day. Dr. Death, Steve
2: Dr.
3: Williams.
2: Death. Yeah. But not again.
3: All he did was beat people up.
2: Not a doctor.
3: Dr. Friend Isaac Yankum, mm-hmm. DDS.
2: Okay. Dr. Isaac Yankum. That's a pretty good name.
3: But he later a dentist, became though. Kane.
2: But he's a dentist.
3: Yeah.
2: That's a dentist. Different from a doctor.
3: He's now running a town in Tennessee.
2: You could also have anesthesia if you're a dentist. If you do that for WWE, be a dentist. Yeah, that would work.
3: No, that's a pretty good bit. I like that.
2: Yeah.
3: Workshop that. Get you into the power plant, get you some reps, and there you go.
2: And you know I've always had a thing. I'm very anti-Kane. You know, I'm very anti-Kane. You know that, right? Did I tell you that story?
3: No.
2: So my...
3: You don't like Glenn Jacobs.
2: No. My cousin... I actually worked with a guy named Glenn Jacobs. My cousin's a teacher in Michigan, mm-hmm. and they had a contest where they said, can you get the most famous person to write a letter to the class and, you know, for this whole thing. It was teaching kids how to write letters and all this stuff. And she said, can my daughter, you know, Ava, can she use you? I said, sure, 100%. Of course I'll do that, right? So I write, I'm like, she's going to win, right? She goes, yeah, I think you're going to win. I'm like, all right, she's going to win. And then it came to the day and I called her and said, hey, did I win? And she goes, no. I go, why? She goes, because the kid got Kane the wrestler to write in. I go, oh, come on, man. Really? Got Kane to come in and write in? Come on. I was really mad. So I came in second.
3: Would have been cool.
2: My cousin's the bleeping teacher, and I came in second.
3: Nah, it would have been great if, you know, he'd gotten Kane's brother, The Undertaker, write a letter. And just said, rep.
2: Is that a real letter from Kane? Yeah, no, it's real from Kane, and it was real. The kids were all going crazy.
3: You could have gotten your buddy Berman to write a letter.
2: TJ. No, I think they would have said, I don't know who that guy is, but Kane! It's Kane! Like, I lost to Kane.
3: You had folks running
2: Kane
3: around all the time.
2: In. Kane. I want to write a letter into whatever town he's running saying, hey, Kane, there should be a new sheriff in town, and it's me. All of a sudden,
3: we could go run that bit at one of the cars.
2: Harry Kane!
3: The bits write themselves here on Fox Sports Radio.
2: I've been waiting for like 75 seconds for you to play that. I'm going, how many times do I have to say Kane before Tyshirt stops doing whatever he's doing and plays the Harry Kane highlight.
4: What I'm doing? Watching them get constant offside calls for goals for Colombia.
2: Okay.
4: Should be 3-0.
2: All right.

0: I'm upset.
1: Yeah, it really should be. I mean, as Steve alluded in his update early, the shot possession and everything else has just been absurdly one-sided.
2: Jason Smith, Mike Harmon, live from the Fox Sports Radio studios. Coming up next, we get back into the biggest NFL story of the day. Keep it here, Jason and Mike. 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
3: 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Owners Heidi Andelman, chief operators Vince Garcia. Now, to let you know, this station, Greater Kern County, I'm a big deal in Kern County because I go camping there all the time.
4: You're a big
3: you go
4: deal.
3: There, you would say
4: you
3: that
4: go
3: is,
4: camping?
3: That's the camper. Yeah, well, I
4: glamping?
3: Glamping. When I was younger, it was camping. Now it's glamping. Now it's like, oh, the hotel we're going to stay at that's right outside the campground. So, okay, stay outside there. Go in for the day.
4: Campground
3: then
4: adjacent.
3: At night, yeah, but then at night, because I kind of like going out at night going, oh, I can go back and take a shower and sleep in a bed and not have to worry about it. So, oh, I kind of like that part of it. I'll do the whole day camping. Then I'll glamp at the
4: you're
3: end.
4: You're really not camping at
3: that
4: point.
3: Yeah, yeah. You know,
4: at that point, it's a cookout.
3: You're camping during the day.
4: No, that's not.
3: I'm in the woods enjoying nature. I'm enjoying that.
4: That's then not
3: I'm
4: camping.
3: Glamping. Then I'm glamping. Sure,
4: that's going for a walk in the woods.
3: I'm bringing my
4: looking
3: gear.
4: Around and making sure you're not being followed by Shia LaBeouf.
3: You're running for your life from Shia LaBeouf.
4: Do it!
3: So again, happy to be on Fox Sports, 1240 AM, KLOA, Ridgecrest. Thanks to Heidi Andelman, Vince Garcia. Again, we love putting this content out for you every single night.
4: Fantastic. Welcome aboard.
3: Yeah.
5: You're a glamper.
3: So, I'm a big glamper, man. Glamping is great. Dude, you go glamping once, you'll never go back. You'll never go back to camp. I'm glamping.
5: Because I'm there to camp.
3: Because you want, but then you'll go, you want to take a shower and you want to use a bathroom that is, okay, I'm good using a bathroom that has a door on it.
4: There's
3: and,
4: a lot
3: and
4: of
3: I'm
4: facilities
3: okay.
4: that have yeah. showers no, no, no. and bathrooms
3: and
4: with
3: then
4: doors.
3: I can sleep on a bed. Okay.
4: There's air mattresses, okay. Little effort.
3: But
4: you can even bring the pump. I don't even make you blow it up manually.
3: Glamping, once you go glamping, camping will be so you go, hey, I'm going to camp, but I'm going to glamp
5: That's not
3: at the
5: camping
3: end.
5: At all.
4: Tyshirt's going to start ringing the shame bell on you.
5: What are you talking
3: about? It's glamping. It's glamping.
5: No, that's at a hotel,
3: it
5: and then
3: sounds,
5: you go outside.
3: No, that's going to a hotel. This is glamping.
5: That is a hotel.
3: It sounds like camping.
5: No, it's not.
3: Yeah, it is.
5: Do you sleep in a teepee?
3: No, I don't. What?
5: Pitch a tent. Allegedly. On TVs.
3: No.
5: You don't sleep on the ground?
3: No, again, glamping. You're on a bed.
5: Stop.
4: That's what I mean. It's not. You're not glamping.
3: No, you're glamping. That's a glamping.
4: No, you're hanging out and hiking during
3: glamping.
4: The day.
3: There's a word for it. It's glamping. Okay?
5: No, it's not.
4: You're still on the campground site if you're glamping.
3: I am there
4: you
3: all
4: just
3: day.
4: Have
3: am
4: those...
3: I camping?
4: No.
3: I'm camping. Yes, I'm. What
4: because
3: am I not doing?
4: No, because that's a 24-hour cycle.
3: So it's, you're not. So if you go
4: if you
3: camping,
4: don't, yeah, if you don't
3: on,
4: actually
3: on.
4: Sleep there, you're just having a walk in the woods.
3: So when you go camping. If you go camping and the day you get, say you get there 9 o'clock in the morning, are you camping?
4: No.
3: No, don't lie to me. No, of course you're camping. You're camping.
5: Then, Jason.
3: But, no, you're camping. You get there
5: 9 o'clock.
3: The main
5: definition
3: you're camping.
5: For
3: you're
5: glamping
3: camping.
5: Says outdoor camping with nicer amenities such as a bed. You're not outside.
3: Yeah.
5: You're in a house.
3: Wait, say the beginning of that again.
5: Outdoor camping with amenities.
3: There you go.
5: You're camping. Not outside.
4: No, but the whole concept
3: camping,
4: that it ends with you sleeping
3: camping
4: on site.
3: Is in the definition of glamping. It's in that you just read the definition. It
5: outside.
3: Says it right there.
5: You sleep outside.
3: But it says camping, so camping is camping.
5: Outdoor camping.
3: When you're in a hotel.
5: Do you know what camping means?
3: When you're sleeping in a hotel, you're sleeping outdoors.
5: I can't with you.
3: Just covered by walls and...
5: You're not winning this.
3: And a ceiling.
5: The Knicks might have won. You're not winning.
3: It says, you just said there's camping
4: hey,
3: in the definition.
4: Take the L.
3: There's camping in the definition.
5: Do you know what camping means?
3: Yeah, it just said it. Do the definition.
5: Jason.
3: You just said glamping and you used the word camping.
5: Outdoor camping with amenities and comforts.
3: There you go.
5: Such as a bed and etc.
3: That's glamping.
5: No.
4: Which is not what
3: that.
4: You're doing.
3: Yeah, I'm glamping.
4: No, you're going
5: not.
4: To a hotel. You said it was off-site. You go out of the campground
3: if
4: to go
3: you,
4: to your hotel.
3: You
4: you're
3: go,
4: no longer glamping.
3: Okay. If you leave Saturday morning and you get to your campsite at 10 a.m. and you spend their time all day, you go on the river, you're eating lunch, you make a fire, are you camping?

0: Do you sleep outside?
1: No. Are you camping if you're doing that? Oh, you're not. Really?
0: No.
2: That's just an outdoor, that's an outdoor excursion.
1: Both of you guys, I feel like you're channeling Becky Hammond. Let me try to weasel my way out of
2: no,
1: this.
2: No. Just take the L. Take the L. You're not camping.
1: I'm not a 1A.
2: It's an outdoor day excursion, and then you went to the hotel to sleep.
1: No, it's not a 1A.
2: Take the L.
1: You're not a dude. You're not a camping dude.
0: That's a day trip with a hotel.
1: No. You're going. You say you're going camping.
0: No.
1: Do you tell you, hey, where are you going today? Well, I'm actually going to go camping, but first I'm going to spend the day in the lake. No, you say you're going camping. If anybody asks you, you say you're going camping.
0: No.
2: That's lying.
1: Just Jason. No. You say you're going camping. That's what you would say.
0: Just take the L.
1: What are you doing right now? I'm camping. No, I'm sitting around the fire and I'm enjoying the day. No, you just say you're camping. Okay, you just say you're camping. That's what it is.
0: You sound like LA people who go hiking around a little, like, track on a mountain.
1: You know,
0: that's neither, not hiking.
1: Neither of you guys are dudes.
0: We're dudes?
1: Neither of you are 1A. You're not 1A's, man.
0: You've never pitched a tent in your life.
1: Again, you want to say that later on in the show.
0: Oh.
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1: We get back into the big stuff out of the NFL because everybody here is crazy.
2: Take the L.
1: It's coming up next. Jason Smith. And a 1B dude in Mike Harmon. 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
0: Go camping, Jason.
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0: ended in Mexico. Colombia, 1-0 win over Congo DR. Earlier, Croatia, 1-0 over Panama in Toronto. In New England, it was Ghana shocking England 0-0, a tie. Portugal won the opener in Houston for the day's schedule, 5-0 over Uzbekistan. Cristiano Ronaldo, 2 goals in the first half. The NBA draft's first round was tonight, led by Washington, selecting A.J. DeBanza of BYU. Then Kansas star Darren Peterson went to the Utah Jazz. Then number 3 overall, Memphis, got Duke All-American Cameron Boozer. The NFL decided not to hold a supplemental draft this year, so quarterback Brendan Sorsby will not be in the league this season. Earlier in baseball, Houston won in 11 innings at Toronto. Yankees won at Detroit. Kansas City won at Tampa Bay. I'm Steve DeSager.
1: My reputation as one of the greatest prognosticators in the history of sports. 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
3: This is the Jason Smith Show with Mike Harmon. But Jason and Mike already knew that.
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5: 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Because this is what's coming.
3: 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Maybe. Feels more like propaganda. Oops, did I say that out loud?
4: I've not done this in over 20 years. The Jets. To the Super Bowl.
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4: Believe it or not, the glamping conversation is still going.
7: Hey, if you're not afraid of potentially being attacked by a bear, a wolf, raccoons, rabid animals, you are not camping.
4: Being afraid of being attacked by a bear does not go along with, hey, that's why I go camping.
7: None. No, part of it is, no. Is my extra food secured in a bear box?
4: That's
7: if not, that's I'm not camping.
4: That's Hunger Games for camping. I may not make it out.
7: Oh, all right then.
4: It's Hunger Games camping.
7: No, it's part of the
4: experience. You don't
7: part
4: need to be scared of a bear.
7: Well, I mean, you need to be just aware that you may encounter them. You may have a cougar. Now, you may encounter that in the lobby of your hotel. I don't know. But in these particular circumstances, you know, you're conflating the having a nice day out in nature with camping.
4: Okay, let me stop. Because this is how I win the hot dog is not a sandwich
7: contest. No. You take the L.
4: This is how I win the hot dog is not a sandwich contest. Let's say you wake up 8 o'clock in the morning.
7: Yeah.
4: You're going to go camping, right? Mm-hmm. But your plan is you're going to campsite all day, all night, and then you're going to go stay in a hotel that's just off the forest wherever you go camping, right? The camping area, right? So you go, right? You go. And you get there at 9 o'clock, spend the morning there, you're hanging out, you go on the river, you hang out, you have lunch, you make lunch over the fire, you're hanging out after, playing cornhole, whatever you're doing, you're hanging out. And someone says to you, hey, what are you doing right now?
7: Hanging out in an outside excursion in a park.
4: No, you are not saying that. You are saying I'm camping. You're saying I'm camping.
7: No, because that would imply that, wow, you're going to stay overnight and look at the stars and the whole nine yards.
4: No, it doesn't. And if you stay overnight, you're also camping.
7: You're not camping until you good night, John Boy.
4: No,
7: turn out the lights.
4: So what are you doing then? What are you doing then?
8: Jason, when I go to these places that are either state or national parks, whatever it is, right? When you go up there, they have a day rate and a camping rate. That means you're staying the night outside.
4: You're still camping though.
8: No.
4: You don't say I'm going to day rate.
7: I'm having a day.
4: You say I'm going to camp for the night.
8: No, they
4: have
8: day use then, and then you have to leave by sunset or 10 p.m. But campers stay overnight.
4: Okay, let me ask you this.
8: What?
4: Little kids go to when during the summer when school is out and they go at 9 o'clock in the morning and they go with some of their other friends and they go to like a college or some area where there's events all day and they have lunch and they get picked up at 5:30, they're going to where?
7: An activity.
8: Yeah,
4: no,
8: an activity.
4: No, stop. Stop.
8: What are they doing?
4: They go to camp.
8: No.
4: Yes. They
8: not
4: go to
8: for
4: camp.
8: A day.
4: Yeah.
8: Oh, no.
4: They don't go to camp.
8: They have week
4: really?
8: Camps.
4: What are they
8: summer
4: go,
8: camp.
4: Where,
8: you
4: where
8: go for
4: going?
8: A week.
4: That's camp. You're going to camp.
8: Okay. The Jason, whatever it's called, you like Halloween or whatever it is, right?
4: You
8: or
4: mean
8: Jason?
4: The, you mean
8: or
4: the holiday?
8: No, the one.
7: No, he's going to the horror movies.
8: Yeah, the horror movie one.
4: Oh my God,
8: we
4: dude!
8: Jason's the lake?
4: Friday the 13th.
8: There you go, Friday the 13th.
4: How do you not know that?
8: Don't worry about it,
4: Michael.
8: You
4: is
8: don't
4: Halloween.
8: Know what camping is. Dude, we all don't know something.
4: Dude, okay, dude. How do you not know Michael Myers is Halloween? Jason
8: okay,
4: Voorhees.
8: Now
4: is
8: I know.
4: Friday the 13th.
8: See, listen. Unlike you, I can say my bad. I know. I know now.
4: What's Freddy Krueger?
8: He was the guy in your dreams.
4: Right. Okay. Yeah.
8: He
4: okay.
8: also liked the kids. That was weird.
4: Okay. Yeah, that was whoa. Weird. Okay.
8: That was
4: okay.
8: the movie.
4: Yeah, okay. All right. Let's.
8: Okay.
4: Let's
8: what?
4: Stick with this. Stick with this. Stick with this.
8: I'm
4: stick
8: with it.
4: This. Stick with this. Stick with this. So Friday the 13th. Go
8: yes.
4: ahead. Friday the 13th.
8: So he went to what? What camp was it?
4: Camp Crystal Lake.
8: Okay. They stayed for how long?
4: Well, until they all got killed.
8: A week!
4: Until they all killed?
7: Okay, in the second movie.
8: Oh, God.
7: In the second movie, okay?

0: Second movie.
1: Okay.
0: The only time someone survives that's not a final girl,
1: no
0: final
1: sex.
0: Guy. Okay. The guy goes to the bar with all the
1: no
0: with
1: sex.
0: All the friends, right? Well,
1: yes.
0: Okay. But he goes to the bar with all the friends. They all leave to go back to the camp where Jason, except the one guy says, hey, any other bars open here later?
1: Right.
0: He survives because he goes later out drinking.
1: Yes.
0: Which is not a lesson kids should understand, but just for this part of it. So, but what was he doing over the weekend? Was he not camping?
1: He was.
0: Okay.
1: Because he had his clothes at the campsite.
0: But he didn't spend the night.
1: Doesn't matter. He still had a campground.
0: He went to another bar.
1: But he had a campground.
2: Well, and eventually he passed out back in his room.
0: Yep. How do you know he passed out? I don't think he made it back to his room. I think he was out.
2: We don't know.
0: Oh, man, okay. I mean, he's the one guy that made it. He stayed out drinking all night.
1: The people who died were camping. They were out of sight.
0: But they didn't spend the night because they all got killed before they spent the night.
1: They went out.
2: They stayed the night.
1: I know.
0: They were campers. They stayed the night permanently.
2: I'm pretty sure they stayed the night.
0: Okay, but these are, I mean, how do you say they're not campers?
1: Yeah, Jason.
0: They didn't spend the night.
1: Stop.
0: I watched them all. I can tell you all of the kills. Stop. There's the guy in the wheelchair got hit with the machete in the head, right? Okay, you had the one guy that fell into the trap and he got taken up by the rope and Jason cut his throat. All of these. You had the two people having sex and he got him with the one spear right between both of them.
2: It was a good move.
0: How many more? You had the one guy he shot with the dart gun in the eye and took the hockey mask
1: from. That was a good one.
0: These were all campers.
1: See, I even looked it up.
0: Never spent the night.
1: Summer camp.
0: Never spent the night.
1: Typically is a common thing from 1 to 8 weeks of staying. It's not a day. There's no day camping.
0: There's no staying. You're not reading me something that's
1: real. I'm reading it right now.
0: There's typically staying and camping. I don't care how bad AI is, it's not saying that.
1: Summer camp stays typically range from 1 to 8 weeks.
2: You know who's usually the voice of reason that brings you back to
0: nobody on this show. But they're not spending the night, so they can't be camping.
1: Steve DeSager.
2: It's Steve DeSager.
1: Steve.
2: Our trusted.
3: I can just tell you from experience, when we were little, we went to a thing that was called day camp and returned home at 5 p.m. every day.
0: There we go. Camping.
1: Day camp, right?
0: Steve DeSager.
3: Correct.
1: But you guys weren't camping.
3: Nope.
1: Thank you, Steve.
0: But the word camp is in
1: there.
0: It's in the word. The word camp is in the
1: I've
0: word.
1: I've been to a camp, but I don't camp there.
0: It's in the
1: because I wasn't camping.
0: But I think you're camping there.
3: What about staying in cabins at kids' camps? They're not actually in a tent. They're not actually outside.
0: Is that not work? Because you're in a cabin. Does that not work?
3: That is definitely camping for the week.
0: That's
1: camping. For the kids. Yeah, it's a camp thing they do.
0: But that is.
1: Yeah.
0: Oh, okay. So
2: but they're on site, not in an off site hotel.
1: Yes.
0: Well, off site. What if it's on the other side of the road?
2: It's on the other side of the road.
0: Oh, you guys.
2: I mean, the chicken didn't make it.
0: You guys got to understand. Listen, both of you, Mr. and Mr.
2: Just
0: Hammond.
2: Take the L, man.
0: Listen.
2: Take the L.
0: Listen, Mr. and Mr. Hammond. When you're wrong, just say you're wrong, okay? Just say you're wrong.
2: Just look in the mirror and take your own advice.
4: Mr. Unlimited.
3: By the way, that's a final in Las Vegas for Becky Hammond's team tonight. I believe in about 2 to 3 weeks, she will admit that they did lose tonight.
2: Struggling.
0: I was wrong. My opinion was wrong.
1: I'm glad you said that, Jay.
0: Yeah, listen.
2: Well, that was good. Make sure you cut and print that.
1: Thank
2: that
1: you,
2: was
1: Jay.
2: Good.
0: I understand. No. Listen. Just, hey, you know what? Prove me wrong. You don't think that's camping? Prove me wrong. Go camping and don't come back.
2: That's a day trip.
0: That's what I want you to do.
2: He wants you to follow the movie now.
0: You know what?
2: But you have to come up with a more extraordinary death.
0: No. I don't mean die.
3: I believe that last sentence will come up again at the HR hearing.
0: No. I don't mean fall victim hockey mask. No. I just mean go camping and don't come back. Like do whatever else you want. Like go on with your life and do whatever else you want to. Don't come back. And
1: stop
0: I will say, okay,
1: it. That's not how it works.
0: I'll say you're right. That people go on and do things and don't come back.
1: Jason, just let us know that you were wrong about this.
0: I was wrong. My opinion was wrong.
1: Thank you, Jason.
2: He did it in Broadway show tunes.
1: Well done.
0: You'll be swell. You'll be great.
2: Channeled a little Paul Lind.
0: Gonna have the whole world.
2: Go ahead and look it up on the interwebs, people.
3: He thinks he's Ethel Merman.
0: Everything's coming up roses.
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0: 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After you've done that, tap the thumbs up icon. Comment away whether you agree or disagree. Let us know what you think again. 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
2: No, that's it.
0: Bye, Dr. Congo. See ya. Bye. Thanks for coming.

0: Thank you.
1: Congo. All right. 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
2: So Brendan Sorsby now is screwed. The Texas Tech quarterback who was hoping to stay in college football this year and play another year after a big gambling scandal was unearthed. We now know in the past couple of weeks, after a judge said you can stay, nobody else liked that decision. There were schools that wanted to not play Texas Tech this year because of it. It became too untenable. Sorsby said, okay, I'll leave. His plan, obviously, to go to the supplemental draft. NFL, they have one once in a while for people who lose their eligibility between the end of the season and the beginning of the season. So there's a supplemental draft. Every couple of years we have a couple of guys get taken, or sometimes they don't. And we thought, okay, here goes Brendan Sorsby to the supplemental draft. And kudos to Jason Lockenfora, who joined us last night, NFL Insider. We said, hey, where does he go in the supplemental draft? He says, listen, he'll be a second-round pick if they have one. And he said, told us last night, I don't know the NFL is going to be in a rush to do any favors for a guy that we may not know the entirety of the story. And what happened today? The NFL says no supplemental draft. Brendan Sorsby can look forward to applying for the draft next year. Not look forward to the draft next year, but look forward to applying for the draft next year. Now, I get it. I get it from the NFL because this is a controversy that is still somewhat fresh, right? He's freshly out of rehab. We got this story about Sorsby and the gambling within the last couple of months. So the NFL, I get why they're not in a rush to say, hey, let's put him in the league, because what if something comes up that we didn't know? What if something's being hidden? What if something more comes up with gambling and Sorsby's in the NFL and it looks really bad? So the NFL is saying, yeah, just because you lost your eligibility doesn't mean we're going to take you. So I get why they're doing it. The biggest lesson from this, and this is what, you know, this is where I feel a little bit bad for Sorsby, because he's going to be the guy that bears the brunt of this, but you have to be responsible for your own actions, is that the worst thing you can do in the NFL is gamble. The worst thing you can do is get, and obviously there are awful things, but I'm saying the worst you do to get suspended where the NFL is not going to allow you to play. Gambling is bad. Gambling is terrible. Guys lose years of their career because they put in a couple of bets from team property instead of being off site. The NFL is not going to look the other way or show a little bit of leniency towards you. They are not going to do that if gambling is your sin. If you gambled, this is where the NFL's going to say, sorry, we are drawing the line. They are in bed with different gambling sites. They got to make sure they keep it. There's no question at all about anything going on with the games. So, you know, going in, you know that gambling is the worst thing you can do, the NFL-wise. If it's a vice that you have, certain things, you can, there's other things that if you run afoul of NFL laws that you'll be able to get back on. You get in with a fight, a teammate at practice, something happens with another eligibility question that could be about taking money from a booster illegally, whatever it was, you know, before the NFL era. But there's things bad that you know, okay, but I can still, once I get to the league, they're not going to care. Gambling, the league is going to care. Everybody should know. There should be no doubt in anyone's mind right now, if you're a college player, if you're an NFL player, if I gamble, I'm going to lose my livelihood. That should be something that everybody needs to know.
1: Well, we know it from people that work in and around the league, right? When you were at NFL Network, mm-hmm. What was one of the mantras you had? Nope, can't do it. What do a lot of folks still, you're not supposed to play fantasy. You're not mm-hmm. certainly not supposed to gamble. You know, how many times just in trying to talk during the course of a week with people that are on the show, that are on the network, and I'd be like, yeah, no, we're just not going to talk about that, right? Because it's potentially information that gets used and then problems can be unearthed. We talked with Jason Cole the end of last week. He'll join us. I had a conversation with him a little bit today, but one of the points he made was with Roger Goodell. It's the sanctity and integrity of the league, not to mention the trust of your coaches, teammates, and everybody else, right? What happens the first interception you threw off a bad read? Is it just an honest mistake? Or is, you know, something nefarious at play? That second interception that gets returned for a touchdown. Okay, what are we talking about? When you have to now question motivation at every throw, every decision that gets made, it becomes that much more magnified a deal. This letter just absolutely scorched earth that was sent to Sorsby. Quick one. Sole reasons identified your petition for seeking entry into the supplemental draft are that you, quote, have been declared ineligible, unquote, by the NCAA.

0: have, quote, exhausted all of your avenues to continue in the NCAA, unquote, and, quote, want to now play in the NFL, unquote. So basically just missing it. Well, you're only applying and not giving us any data, any kind of corroboration, any type of materials in terms of the investigation that was conducted. And now with 3 days before the deadline, you're saying you want in. Yeah, no, we're not bending the rules and bending before you. Now, he's got the attorney who's the outside counsel for the NFLPA, and that's great. You know who's not a member of the NFLPA right now?
1: Brendan Sorsby.
0: Yeah.
1: A camping weekend?
0: No. Well, if you actually want to go camping, I think that would be a nice offsite for us. I mean, if Tyshirt and the

0: That's not camping,
1: nah,
0: then?
1: They killed it.
2: You guys keep moving the goalposts,
1: no,
2: man.
1: No, no, we're very clear with the goalposts. The whole hotel thing just fails for me.
2: Exit out by DeFresca, exit Swollen Dome. Coming up next, unlike Becky Hammon, I can admit when a sports take that I say that I am wrong about and something happened today that proved to be the case. That's next right here. 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
3: I was wrong. My opinion was wrong.
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0: 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You'll find today's full show and a best of version posted right after we get off the air. Now, to show you how easy it is, unlike Becky Hammon, if I say something, if I give an opinion, mm-hmm. I don't need to apologize for it. But if I'm wrong, I like to say that I'm wrong. I can say that I'm wrong. Unlike Becky Hammon, who can't say she's wrong.
1: I was wrong. My opinion was wrong.
2: So you had to say I was wrong.
0: She can't say she was wrong about Jalen Brunson, just trying to talk around it. She's someone that thinks she wanted the Knicks smoke over this story. I'm not going to give Jalen Brunson any credit for winning the title. And instead, she went, oh, I don't want Knicks smoke at all. I'm just going to try to move past this and weasel my way around it. That's all. But unlike Becky Hammon, when I have a take, and it's not very often, but when I have a take and I'm wrong, I will say it. Today, one of the big stories at the World Cup. Not the Harry Kane miss. All right, not that. Not the Harry Kane miss. It's okay. It's not. We're not going to. Don't worry, Tyshirt. We're not going to do the Harry Kane miss here. It's okay.
3: Why not?
0: It's a different. Unless you want to play the Harry Kane miss, go ahead.
3: Harry.
0: The miss. That was like.
3: I'm
0: that
3: sorry.
0: Was 6 days
3: play
0: ago.
3: Your thing.
0: 6 days ago.
1: I was wrong.
0: No, play
1: my
0: the Harry
1: opinion.
0: Kane.
3: Harry Kane!
0: There we go. So we talked about Cristiano Ronaldo coming off of Portugal's first World Cup game, and he looked sluggish. He didn't look like he should be playing a full game. We talked about how at 41, the best thing is come off the bench. There were times where he just watching the action go on in front of him, and his time elitely in the World Cup, he hasn't scored on the World Cup stage, hadn't scored on the international stage in a big tournament in 5 years. Hey, I get it, and especially since Portugal's shown they're better in games when he doesn't play, and they score more goals than when he plays. So, okay, maybe less Cristiano Ronaldo is the right move. However, if that happened today, things might have been a little more difficult for Portugal.
4: Off goes Cancelo, delivering the cross! Bruno Fernandes, Neto sprinting down the right, Ronaldo through the middle, it's Cristiano Ronaldo for Portugal!
3: What?
0: I like how you blended that sound in, very
3: Thank
0: good.
3: You.
0: Yeah. Fox on the call there. Two goals for Ronaldo today against Uzbekistan. They win 5-0.
2: Near hat trick.
0: Yeah. Oh, yeah.
2: That was
0: a
2: great dive by the defender to save that one.
0: For a day, he has proven me wrong. He has proven me wrong. I said less Cristiano Ronaldo. He came out. He scored right away. Did the great goal celebration. Scored again. He has proven me wrong. And you could tell that and he talked about it being a tough week for him at the World Cup, and now came out with a little bit of jump. Prove me wrong for a day. I will say I'm wrong for a day because it is a long tournament. And if I'm going to borrow from Becky Hammon, well, as long as they don't win it all and Raul doesn't play great, I can say I'm right. But if you're not going to say that the first game mattered, you can't come back and say, well, this game proved everything.
2: Hey, when you play and dominate the 58th ranked nation in the world,
0: the thing is, for Ronaldo, both things can be true. Against a better team, Ronaldo was bad. Now, maybe it took him a little bit to get his legs under him. We talked about teams being sluggish because of

0: the time change and the weather change in the World Cup here in the United States. Everybody's got to get used to it.
1: No, that's right.
0: Right? That was a big thing. But played horribly in the first game. Played better today against a team that is terrible. Again, you win 5-0. Okay, I'm pretty sure they could have won without you. But again, he did score. He opened the scoring from the day. Maybe that opened things up for them, made them feel a little bit better, a lot more at ease, maybe gave them some jump because their star had come out and scored again. So, you know, Ronaldo at 41, I give him credit because, yes, he won the day today. So today, he proved me wrong. Now, we still have the rest of the World Cup to go. So a lot of things. But today, yes, and I can admit, I was wrong. I was wrong. Ronaldo was terrific today.
2: I was wrong. My opinion was wrong.
1: But he's now scored in 6 FIFA World Cup tournaments, ended the 10-game drought. He was corralled by Dr. Congo.
0: In the first game of the tournament.
1: So you got that.
0: Dr. Congo.
1: He was also a good decoy on the free kick goal.
0: Mm-hmm.
1: Created a little bit of confusion there. But two big goals and another huge chance. Ebb and flow of this, and that's the curiosity, right? Because we saw a number of teams that struggled in their first games come back with a much more consistent effort in their second, right?
0: Yeah.
1: You watch that, and then starting tomorrow, we get absolute chaos where you get to keep your head on a swivel. You have 2 games going at each time slot. But for Ronaldo, it's, again, the pacing of this, you know, and how many minutes of full throttle action. Again, it's like Messi. He's on the field. He wouldn't answer any question related back to Messi's performance yesterday. Just the next question. Frosty. I like that.
0: Because, you know, the guys were going back and forth between the Ballon d'Or for, you know, a few years, and now, boy, you're not winning that anymore. Next question. Now, but that's the thing, is that to compare with Messi, right? Because, you know, there's a however or a big but coming with Ronaldo. You mentioned it. First player to score in 6 World Cups, right? Now that's something. That's an accomplishment. He's got 10 goals. Okay, for a guy who has made a living putting the ball in the back of the net for his entire career, in 6 full World Cups now, or in maybe in 5.5 World Cups, he's got 10 goals. Okay, he's a little bit over a goal a World Cup. Not a goal a game, a goal per World Cup. That's kind of what he's at. Maybe a goal in the third per World Cup, where Portugal is playing at least 3 games, knockout round. That's not great. I mean, Mbappe is 27. He's going to wind up with 30 goals all time when he's done playing in the World Cup, right? As great as Cristiano Ronaldo is. It's almost like Ronaldo, you kind of feel like in the World Cup, which is the biggest stage, he's kind of very much like a Peyton Manning, where Manning throughout his career was at one level his entire run, right? He played game 13 of the regular season like he played the AFC Championship. But most guys have another level to get to, and so when the playoffs start, they have that level. Peyton Manning never had that, right? Which is why Manning was about 500 in his playoff career, right? I mean, he won a couple of Super Bowls, but did they win because of him? The second one, they didn't, right? So he's about 500, right? Not that he was terrible, but when it got to the biggest stage at the playoffs, Peyton Manning was alternately good and alternately bad, right? He wasn't the same guy dominant. The same thing you can kind of say for Ronaldo, that in other competition, club play, league play, wherever he played, Ronaldo's been great. Best player in the world, won a bunch of awards. But when it comes to the World Cup, sometimes he's good and sometimes he's not. So I think that's the right comparison to make, you know, if you're being truthful about Ronaldo, is that, he's very much Peyton Manning. He plays at one level, and it's good enough to be absolutely dominant at club level, at league level play, some other international tournaments, the Euro, whatever you want to say. But when it gets to the World Cup, you think like, he scored in 6 World Cups, but he only has 10 goals. And 2 of them were today. Right. So, I mean, to think about that, like 2 of them were today in a game against a team that's terrible. So I think that's kind of the apt comparison to have for Ronaldo, if you're saying where is he at and where are his achievements for the World Cup.
1: Yeah, we could grab some of the others. You know, you look at Drew Brees and some other guys, but Peyton Manning's the guy that we've cited a lot throughout his career. He gets that Super Bowl win in the rain in Miami against Rex Grossman and that Bears squad that was just one of the most opportunistic teams we'll have ever seen, led by the greatness that was Devin Hester, Hall of Famer. But when we look at Ronaldo through his 6 runs, right? 2006, 4th place. Okay, cool. 2010, round of 16. 2014, group stage. 2018, round of 16. 2022 quarterfinals.

0: currently in progress. Dominant performance today. I don't know how good they are or not, right? I mean, because they did struggle, but to Dr. Congo, as we stay with the bit, full respect to them. They showed they're a handful, right? That the bend don't break kind of defensive effort and that they've shown through their games in the group stage. But for Ronaldo, it's a lot of highlights. Most highlight packages I see of him, there's an awful lot of penalty kicks mixed therein. So how many of them had he earned versus just completing the process? Like, all right, he's going to take it.
1: Good, you take it. You're taking the penalty.
0: Which is part of the game. I get it. That's your striker. That's your scorer.
1: You're still scoring. You still got to put the ball
0: still
1: in.
0: Still got to put it in, right? And we've seen, certainly, I mean, Messi, we talked about it.
1: And also, Messi is much more active on the field than Ronaldo. Like, Zlatan made a great point today where he said, you know, now Zlatan's kind of feeling it. The last few days, like, Zlatan's turning into
0: the Zlatan. Well, you got the Employee of the Month award now.
1: When he says, look, Messi is all over the field. Ronaldo just stands in one spot.
0: No, just,
1: he doesn't quite do that, but that's Zlatan. So, but he said, look, you see that, look at the goals he scored. He's just kind of standing and moving 5 feet to score a goal. He's not Messi where here's the play unfolding and he's following the play and he's anticipating where the ball is going and still getting there faster than anybody else and putting it in the net.
0: Well, but look at Messi's second goal from yesterday, right? I mean, it was a big individual effort to get across the box. He got a nice pick from one of his teammates to clear him up to bring the ball through the box and ultimately find the angle to best the goalie. But you're right. I mean, Ronaldo, I mean, there's a positivity to it in that you're eating space, right? Because they have to pay attention to you because you have the quick strike. Because Messi's not playing a lick of defense, right? He's not checking back. He's not doing anything. But he's circling, waiting for his opportunity. Ronaldo's legitimately just kind of standing there. And I appreciate that if you can work. The problem is, and look, this is also the compare contrast, and we'll stay with just Ronaldo himself. At least his teammates seem to embrace him now, whatever his relationship is with them.
1: Yeah.
0: Right? In the celebration, whatever. Because there's the old footage that was circling around going, look, nobody makes a move to even come give him a high five.
1: Like here you saw everybody was saying, and this could be a direction of, hey, everybody celebrates with everybody. They could have been told that, but still, you can't look. It still happened, right? You know, and they still seemed excited. He scored.
0: But just saying, in the past, there's been a seemingly a disconnect. So maybe some of that fracture has been healed because there've been rumors of, you know, freeze outs and whatever else. It's like, no, he doesn't move. It's not a freeze out, and then he's got to make the most of the opportunities, and it's got to be pinpoint precision in terms of the movement and passing of everybody else, which, as you watch from the All 22, as we love to do, that's a difficult proposition against a packed box that's making sure number 7 doesn't see the ball.
1: Exit Albata Fresca, exit Swollen Dome, the Jason Smith Show with Mike Harmon live from the Fox Sports Radio studios. Let's find out what's trending right now in the wide world of sports from Dr. Congo himself, Steve DeSager.
2: Congo DR taking the L in Guadalajara, Mexico in World Cup play tonight. Colombia's 2-0 in the tournament after this 1-0 win this evening. Earlier in Toronto, Croatia beat Panama 1-0. Panama's 0-2. Ghana tied England 0-0 in New England. Late in the game, Harry Kane's shot went over the crossbar. Ghana was
1: You don't say. That Harry Kane missed today? Wow. Yeah. Okay.
0: Allegedly.
2: Astounding. England outshot him 18-2, had double the possession, couldn't score a goal. Ghana was ranked 73rd, lowest ranked team England has faced at a major tournament over the past 30 years.
3: Harry Kane misses!
2: England was ranked number 4 coming into the tournament. Attendance was 64,000 in the Boston area. Meanwhile, in Houston, 69,000 fans on hand to see Cristiano Ronaldo score 2 goals in the first half. Portugal 5-0 over Uzbekistan, which is 0-2. Ronaldo now has scored in a record 6 different World Cups. Portugal outshot him today 17-7 and dominated the time of possession. There are 6 games on the Wednesday World Cup schedule as group play starts to come to a close. The new round of 32 starts this Sunday.
1: Do we get the World Cup red zone tomorrow? Do we get that red zone tomorrow?
2: Well, there are 2 games at once.
1: Okay.
2: Two whole games.
1: Yeah, okay.
2: This is not 8. This isn't the NFL.
1: Okay. So, you know, I didn't know if I'd see Scott Hansen on my television tomorrow.
2: Does anybody else remember why they do this? 2 games at exactly the same time? In the 1982 World Cup, it was, I think, Austria against somebody, and they both knew that, hey, it's tied at halftime. If we just stay tied, we both advance, because they saw what was going on, some other result. It had already finished. They didn't play them at the same times back then, and they spent the entire second half literally

0: just passing the ball back and forth and everybody in the stadium booing. And it finished
1: tied. That's kind of cool.
0: They both advanced, and that never happened again. Mm. So now when you end the group, all four are playing at the same time.
1: And Steve DeSager remembers this because he bet the under for that game, and no, he won.
0: I remember because as a little kid in this country at the time back in the 80s, to see a game that wasn't the final, you had to flip over to the Spanish language station.
1: Ah.
0: There was no such thing as World Cup early rounds on English TV. Even like Maradona winning the title. That okay, Charlie Jones doing play-by-play for that for NBC. No other match before the final was on American TV in English that I recall as a kid. In the NBA, yes, the first round only of the draft was held tonight, but it started with the Washington Wizards taking BYU star A.J. DeBanse. Then Darren Peterson of Kansas went to the Utah Jazz. At number three overall, Memphis selected Duke's Cameron Boozer. Then North Carolina's Caleb Wilson went to the Chicago Bulls. And at number five overall, the Clippers got Illinois star Keaton Wagler. The Trailblazers' new head coach is Micah Norrie, who is a Minnesota assistant. Norrie reportedly gets a one-year deal plus two team options. One WNBA game tonight, New York Liberty 87-76 over Las Vegas. The NHL is exploring putting another team in Texas with Austin or Houston as possibilities. The Atlanta Falcons gave tight end Kyle Pitts a three-year extension. The NFL decided not to hold a supplemental draft this year, so quarterback Brendan Sorsby will not be in the league this season. To Major League Baseball, we've still got a game going. In San Diego, the Padres tied it up on a Fernando Tatis homer to center in the seventh inning. It's now bottom of the ninth, Padres 6, Atlanta Braves 6. Everything else is final. Home wins for the Giants and Angels, road wins for Arizona and Boston, which won 5-2 at Colorado. Sonny Gray, quality pitching, 7 innings, just 1 run allowed, 11 strikeouts. The Dodgers were 12-3 winners at Minnesota. The White Sox and Cleveland were tied for first in the AL Central. White Sox beat Cleveland 2-1 tonight. Cubs 9-6 winners at the Mets. Juan Soto left with a bad back. Kodai Senga took the loss 0-6, ERA over 10 now. The Cubs and Mets have a doubleheader Wednesday after last night's rainout.
1: Soto gets hurt. Lindor's playing. Lindor gets hurt. Soto plays. Now Soto's hurt again with Lindor coming back.
0: Due back this week, exactly. Yeah. Milwaukee 2-0 winners at Cincinnati. Brandon Sproat, the winning pitcher, 10 strikeouts in his 6 innings, only 1 hit allowed. Kyle Schwarber of the Phillies was scratched from the lineup with back tightness, but the Phils scored 8 runs top of the ninth to win at Washington 14-9. Yankees won, Tampa Bay lost, Houston an 11-inning win at Toronto with a 3-run homer late 9-7. Back to you.
1: Thank you, Steve-O. Coming up next, we get back into the NBA draft. The number one overall pick could be doing great things if it wasn't for the fact that his teammate has the worst contract maybe in the NBA in 25 years. That's next. Jason and Mike, Fox Sports Radio. I was wrong. My opinion was wrong.
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5: You selfish bastard.
4: NBA draft tonight. We got big stuff coming up over the course of the next hour. AJ DeBanza goes number one overall, which we kind of thought was going to happen. We've heard the last couple of days, especially Darren Peterson, who said, I'm not going to go meet with Utah. I'm not going to meet with them. Oh, I met with Utah. Okay, so you know you're not going number one. Okay, that's great. That's not happening.
6: They told me they were ready to pay me a lot of monies if I was amenable to coming here as the number two.
4: Human monies.
6: Human monies, absolutely.
4: So look, DeBanza goes number one overall, and he's a terrific talent. He's a great scorer. He plays downhill. He is, for someone, if you're trying to argue which of the top three was the right number one overall pick, maybe his ceiling's a little bit higher than the other guys, but he's someone that's going to demand the basketball and demand attention right away. And here are the Wizards, who have a young team, and they got a couple of other dudes there. I mean, I don't have 1A dudes. I mean, I have 1A dudes, but they got a couple of other dudes. Anthony Davis, for the 30 games he's going to play this year, is going to be terrific.
6: See, I'm all going to be there?
4: the 15 games he's going to play with Washington before he's traded, then plays 15 games. All right, I'm being over. Then before he plays 8 games with he gets traded to. But the thing that I keep coming back to is that the Trae Young contract, we didn't get enough time to get into this last night because of the Giannis trade news of that breaking. This is the worst contract in the NBA, and it's going to have an Allen Houston type reputation when it's all said and done.
6: Wow, that's nobody, grandiose.
4: Nobody was clamoring for Trae Young. Nobody was. We've seen his best, and at best, they can finish middle of the pack in the Eastern Conference, got him out of the first round once. That's it for Trae, who's been in the league more than a minute right now. That's the best you're going to get from Trae Young. You trade for him, okay, great. You're going to keep him. Yeah, I don't know. You have a ball-dominant point guard who needs the ball in his hands a lot. Now, he does dish the ball off. You know, he's at the top of the league for assists, but he's a progress stopper with this team. He is an absolute progress stopper because you have a lot of young guys that need the basketball, that need to be able to have the freedom of making plays and not being at the mercy of when Trae Young decides he's had enough and he's not taking the shot and he's going to pass the ball, right? So he's a progress stopper. But I would get bringing him back because you don't know how it's going to go, and maybe his role is going to change, and you trade him at the deadline next year if someone needs a score or someone to come off the bench or whatever it is. But you give the guy $212 million. You give him a four-year, $212 million contract yesterday. First of all, nobody else. You're bidding against yourself for Trae Young. Nobody else was giving him that kind of contract. Now you are stuck with him for 4 years because no one's taking that contract. No one's taking him at $50 million. Nobody wanted to take LeBron James for 1 year at $50 million, and he's playing at a much higher level than Trae Young is. 4 years and $212 million, you're insane. I don't know what the Wizards are doing. Like, I want to be excited for them and their young base. It's been a long time since they're any good, and Washington's a great basketball town. But, man, you have the number one overall pick in the draft. You got some other guys that need the ball, and you decide, no, not only are we bringing Trae Young back, that's going to stop the progress of these young guys, but we're going to give them all kinds of money that's going to force them to be on this team. We're going to eat all kinds of cash over the course of the next 3 years. How long till they realize we can't trot this lineup out here with Trae Young? It's going to be 3 months into the year, 4 months in, and you realize, oh, man, we got 3.5 years and $170 million left on this deal. This is the worst. It immediately became the worst contract in the NBA, and it's going to have that Allen Houston reputation soon.
6: Wow. Allen Houston. I'm
4: telling you, man, it's
6: go
4: that
6: back
4: bad.
6: To that Knicks deal all those years ago. Traded to the Wizards for C.J. McCollum. He signed a deal. And Corey Kispert

0: during his eight-year run, or nearly eight-year run, four All-Star appearances, the trip to the East Finals that you referenced in 2021. Good shooter, when healthy, needs ample looks. That's one of those things, volume. Does average about 10 assists per game for his career, so you get that. Devonta, a guy that gives you a lot of ranginess, still needs to work on the outside shooting a bit, and defensively didn't rate particularly well over the course of his year. But you look at where this roster is, it's so prohibitive. Like, there's no additive. So what, you're racing to hope everything breaks together to finish 10th?
1: Yeah.
0: That's kind of where you're at with paying out this deal. Mm-hmm. And I know you traded for him, so maybe you felt like you were pot committed. I mean, he had a player option he declined, and your response was to give him $50 million a year.
1: I mean, I don't understand. I look at the Wizards and go, what do you possibly think you're doing here?
0: Because you have a pretty good young core.
1: Yes.
0: Right? There's a lot of, you know, Carrington and go on down the line. You look at Alex Sarr, who had a pretty nice year and is starting to figure it out a bit. And now you've done this.
1: This passes understanding for me for the Wizards. I mean, again, and it's going to be the Allen Houston contract of the late 2020s.
0: I mean, they haven't been good or relevant since Michael Jordan was hanging out.
1: Exit out by the Fresca, exit Swollen Dome. Jason Smith, Mike Harmon. Coming up next, we get back into the most shocking NBA story of the night. Jason and Mike. Hi, it's Jason Smith. We need to talk. 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
4: At the World Cup, the day started with Portugal's 5-0 victory over Uzbekistan. Cristiano Ronaldo scored 2 goals in the first half, but then Ghana shocked England 0-0 the final. Croatia 1-0 over Panama tonight. Colombia defeated Congo DR 1-0. The NBA draft held its first round, and Washington had the number one overall selection and took BYU star A.J. DeBonta. Then Kansas star Darren Peterson went to the Utah Jazz, and Duke All-American Cameron Boozer went third overall to Memphis. The Portland Trailblazers' new head coach is Minnesota assistant Mike Anori. The lone WNBA game went to New York, winning at Las Vegas. The NFL decided not to hold a supplemental draft this year, so quarterback Brendan Sorsby will not be in the league this season. The late ball game in the majors went to San Diego in a comeback in 10 innings, 7-6 over Atlanta. The White Sox edged Cleveland. Philadelphia won at Washington. I'm Steve DeSager.
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8: Harry Kane misses!
9: Yes, he did, but maybe he was cursed. We'll have more on that story coming up in a few minutes. And again, I do enjoy the fact that cursing athletes and teams is enjoying a moment right now. Like between Danhausen and whoever this person is that supposedly cursed Harry Kane today, like cursing team, like it's getting its moment. Like, okay, it's getting its 15 minutes of fame now.
10: Well, it's also a burgeoning industry right now. So you have the opportunity.
9: Yeah.
10: You know, if you want to claim to do that. I mean, I'm sure.
9: It's like when crypto first came about. Oh, I got to get in now because who knows what's going to happen in the future.
10: In my neighborhood, on one of the corners, you got one of the places that does psychic readings. I'm surprised they haven't added curses as one of the things and services that they offer.
9: How much money do you think a psychic reading place would make if they put curses in? You make way more money.
10: Oh, absolutely.
9: People would line up around the block going, all right, I got a couple people. How many curses? Well, first curse is free. Second one, you're paying.
10: That guy keeps letting his dog go do his business on my lawn.
9: I got a special. It's 40
10: movies about aliens, the supernatural, and paranormal.
9: Yeah. It's like, you know, when we went through the vampire phase. Oh, all movies of vampires. Then it was all the zombie movies. Oh, they were all hot everywhere. Oh, okay. All right, great. Yeah, it's like you go.
10: Then everybody became a wizard.
9: It's hot now. Yeah. Wizards were hot for a while. Sure. No. Sexy werewolves for a while.
10: Well, yeah. Do they ever really go out of style?
9: I don't know. I just keep thinking of Michael J. Fox as the werewolf, you know, in the tuxedo, and he's dancing at the.
10: Oh, sure.
9: He can't only play basketball, but he's a great dancer.
10: wolf. And then Bateman was in the sequel.
9: So. Today was a day, and look, we have more on the NBA draft coming up in a few minutes, but we finally got, I didn't want to say an apology, but we finally got what hopefully is the end of this Becky Hammon-Knicks story that even I am tired of as a Knicks fan. So to go in chronological order here, just to take you from the beginning of this to where we finished today and why Becky Hammon's just ridiculous and she thought she wanted smoke and she doesn't. So it was a couple of years ago. Becky Hammon, head coach of the Las Vegas Aces, doing her analyst work for ESPN, was asked about the Knicks and their future and can they be a team that wins a championship, and she gave this now famous breakdown of the Knicks and Jalen Brunson.
11: How stuck do you think the Knicks are here in the Eastern Conference?
12: Well, I certainly agree with you. They're not getting into that tier. They don't have enough personnel. They don't have the manpower that they need to hang with those guys. I think you're going to get a consistent team like they've been. They're a pretty good team. They're well coached. They're going to be on their defense.

0: defensive game. But at the end of the day, they don't have a dude. You got to have a dude. You got to have a 1A dude. And they're missing that at the end of the day if we're just getting down to brass tacks.
1: Okay, so there she is saying the Knicks don't have a dude. Jalen Brunson's not a dude. She went on to talk about how small he is and small guys don't win, right? Small guys can't win. Steph Curry is the only outlier that's won a championship. If not, you're going back to Isaiah Thomas in the 80s, right? So that was a statement. And when the Knicks made the finals, it became a topic again. Oh, Jalen Brunson's got the Knicks in the finals. Maybe now she's going to back off her take and say she was wrong. This was from right before the NBA Finals. Becky Hammon, again, remember, former assistant coach of the San Antonio Spurs. This was her being asked about, hey, do you want to clarify anything you said about Jalen Brunson now that the Knicks are in the finals?
2: You're taking a little bit of grief from what you said about Jalen Brunson.
3: Are. You are. I'm not big enough.
4: I never said, hey.
3: Exactly.
4: That's
3: why I'm saying.
4: No, I mean, I speak from experience, and I never, you know, Allen Iverson got MVP, and he lost in the finals, and I think the two best teams are probably in the West. But I'm up for being proven wrong. And that's the other thing is I think Jalen Brunson's a hell of a player. I'm speaking historically on the NBA with what I said. I don't know why that's being brought, like why everybody's so stuck on that. I said it 2 years ago. I stand by it.
3: I'm letting you clear the air.
4: There's no air to be cleared. I said what I said. He proves me wrong. He proves me wrong. I mean, I'm good for him. But I do think the two best teams are in the West.
2: And we know who you like, right?
4: Oh, well, you know who I'm cheering for.
1: Boy, that's lots of wrong things in there. Boy, best teams weren't in the West, were they?
5: No! Well, but that was a consensus, and I think we could probably play it back at some point where that might have been, like, your opinion, man. It changes, and, you know, in this case, she talks about him being a hell of a player.
1: Yeah,
5: I mean, she stipulates to that.
1: But she still says...
5: Do you think Gronk and Edelman thought he was a dude?
1: So she still is standing by her take, and when that happened, I said, okay, you know, I've that's like a sports talk radio host who wants to double down on a bad take, and all they have to do is just, as long as Brunson doesn't win the championship, I can say I'm right. Well, Brunson won the championship. And I said a few nights ago, I kind of need to hear from Becky Hammon now because he won the title. She was very outspoken with her criticism and feels like she wants the smoke. I'm okay with getting the smoke. I need to hear from her. She put out a statement earlier in the day today saying that, hey, Jalen Brunson proved history wrong. Right, he won. Now he's on that short list of outliers with Isaiah Thomas and Steph Curry. And I'm going to piss Knicks fans off even worse by saying he's the best player in team history. So here she was now thinking I'm putting out a statement going to end this. But in the end, showing you I really don't want the smoke. I don't want to stand up for this take that I stood up for a couple of times to say he proved history wrong. No, he proved you wrong. There was no big shrouded giant who came to a press conference saying, I am history, and I will tell you Jalen Brunson is too small, so will Becky Hammon. No, you said it. You said he's too small, right?
5: But she contextualized
1: you
5: it, though.
1: Wrong.
5: No, but she contextualized it with 40 years of NBA history teams not winning with small guards.
1: But if she said that, if that's what she said, that's one thing.
5: But that's what she said.
1: She went out of her way to criticize the Knicks and to criticize Jalen Brunson. And then continuing on when she gave her statement today saying, I'm going to piss off Knicks fans more by saying he's the best player in team history. Just say he's the best player. Why are you antagonizing the Knicks? You're just mad.
5: Why is that antagonizing? Because she now put him on the pedestal everybody wanted.
1: But why do you need to say I'm going to piss Knicks fans off more?
5: But she didn't.
1: She's mad. She's mad that the Knicks...
5: But to say he's the best Knick in history, how is that pissing anybody off?
1: That's all you have to say is that he's the best Knick in history. Boy, he's that good. It's killing her to say something good about a player and a team that she criticized. I'd rather her just say, I hate the Knicks. I really hate, because that's really what it is. I hate the Knicks because of the way she has talked about Brunson the Knicks over the past couple of years. You could tell she doesn't like them for whatever reason. And I get that. But I'd rather her say that than try to give a backhanded compliment by not owning her take saying, I was wrong. Oh, he proved history wrong. No, he proved you wrong because you're the one that talked about it and said small guards can't win. We listened to that audio right there, right?
5: Right. But the again, in the context of history, she wasn't wrong.
1: No, but say in history, small guards don't win. Small guards don't win. Steph Curry is the only outlier. But to say they don't have a dude Well, that's different. I'm pretty sure Allen Iverson was a dude.
5: But
1: I
5: at the time, in December 2023, was he a dude?
1: He was a dude.
5: Because that's what he was starting to become a dude. But was he's not the guy he is now.
1: No, but he was starting to become a dude.
5: And they were a team that was, as we talk about, under Tibbs. They were going to run into a wall at some point.
1: Yeah.
5: But he was the leader of them running into a wall. So she wasn't.

0: Only in 2023.
1: But it was very personal, the criticism that she had. And this is someone who's a coach, right? So that, and that also kind of surprised me. Boy, here's a coach is saying stuff like this. So, okay. But you could tell, yeah, I can't just give Jalen Brunson praise without throwing some shade at Knicks fans. Okay, I can't say then he's too small a win without saying he's not a dude, he's not a 1A. He was the Knicks 1A when they had him. They traded for him. He was the Knicks 1A at that point. So I need a little bit from her to own it. And then when she puts out the statement today, I said, you know what? We're just never going to get anything from her. She doesn't want the smoke. She thinks she does. She thinks she's okay with being, but she doesn't, because she can't even say I was wrong. She said, people want me to apologize. I'm never going to apologize for having an opinion. And I get that. I was looking for her to apologize. Your take was your take. But when you're wrong, say you're wrong. Hey, I was wrong about Cristiano Ronaldo. We talked about it last hour. I said I was wrong a couple of times.
2: I was wrong.
1: Tyson's made a drop out of it.
2: My opinion was wrong.
0: Well, sing songy Jason,
1: right?
0: Yeah.
1: He made a drop out of it because I like to sing it because it's musical theater night.
0: Mm-hmm.
1: So, you know, just say I was wrong, but she couldn't do it. And then I guarantee you, because when that statement went out today, social media was afire with it. Here's Becky Hammon. Because, right, she seems like someone that has a grudge. She's mad that the Knicks beat her team and Jalen Brunson won. And all she, because I guarantee you, if the Knicks had lost, she'd have been doing all kinds of interviews going, I told you, small guards don't win. Small guy, I told you. She would have been on that tour all the way through a path through the NBA draft into the season. But they didn't. So she's mad. So she tried to find a way around it. But I guarantee you, there was some sort of meeting, some sort of conversation where it was, you know what, with the Vegas Aces, that, you know what, we're trying to win, and this thing is controversial, and it's noise we don't need, because this is going to follow you until you put this to bed. And I'm sure she realized that. So before the Vegas Aces game tonight, which they lost because they don't have a 1A. That's the problem. You know, Asia Wilson's not a 1A, even though she's got MVPs and titles.
0: And so titles.
1: This was, and I love Asia
0: and
1: Wilson.
0: And those pesky
1: I love
0: title,
1: Asia Wilson. I just
0: title
1: have to say,
0: thing, yeah.
1: I just have to say you don't have a 1A because, you know, she said you don't have a 1A. So this was Becky Hammon starting her press conference tonight pregame before their game.
3: Wait, I have a comment.
4: Oh, yes.
3: To start. I was wrong. I was wrong. My opinion was wrong. Okay, let's go.
1: See, even right there, she can't even just say I was wrong about Jalen Brunson. And now it seems like she won't give him credit for being the player he is, where I can say he's the best player, but I'm going to sit here and I'm going to still make fun of it. Right. So that's not quite right. That this is how she's acting on it. But at this point, I got to say, you know what? I'm done. This is the best we're going to get. It's over. Becky Hammon can go on and do her own thing, and the Knicks and Jalen Brunson can walk up and down the streets of New York with the Larry O'Brien trophy, and the Spurs can watch and see how they gave it away in 5 games, and watch Jalen Brunson go for 45 against them in game 5, and she can watch that Brunson putting Wemby in a blender move that's been all over social media where he fakes and comes in with the right hand and Wemby is late. You can go watch that. Now, you think I'm really mad.
0: No,
1: right?
0: you sound
1: mad.
0: No, it's really eating at your soul. Well, this is really stuck under your craw.
1: I'm putting the Becky Hammon thing to bed. Look, like, again, she thinks she wants smoke. She doesn't, right? She doesn't. She's not like us. She's not. When she's on TV, obviously, she has a tough time giving her opinion and being asked questions about it. Because now, even though it's 2 years later, okay, it came up. You were very open about your criticism of Jalen Brunson. Now, she can't even own that when she was wrong. When all she's got to do is say, boy, I was wrong. He proved me wrong. He's a great player.
0: She should have gone full villain, right? If you're not just going to go full in and apologize and do all that other stuff, then just say, look, the Spurs really gave this away. And you don't have to credit him at all.
1: I'm not going to talk about the guys on the other team.
0: They won in 5. Great. The Spurs dominated this series. De'Aaron Fox was not a 1A. Wemby shrank down to normal man size. Mitch Johnson was not big enough for the moment. You don't have to credit Jalen Brunson at all. You could just tear the Spurs apart.
1: She's not like us. She's not built for the smoke, right? She's not. But I do actually want to thank her. I want to say thank you. And I'm being serious about this. Because then she gets to think about this. Is that Josh Hart talked about the criticism of him from a couple years ago has spurred him on. And here the Knicks are, NBA champions for the first time in 53 years. They beat Becky Hammon's Spurs. And I want to thank Becky Hammon because maybe Jalen Brunson doesn't turn

0: out to be this 1A dude that lit it up and carried the Knicks to an NBA title and was the NBA Finals MVP. He might not have gotten to that level without her words of what turned out to be encouragement. Maybe he's lifting weights and he's staring at Becky Hammon's picture all the time going, got to do another set. Not going to skip leg day because I'm a 1A dude. I'm that guy. So I want to say thank you to Becky Hammon because maybe the Spurs would have won. Your Spurs would have actually won if you didn't say that for Jalen Brunson.
1: You know what's really disappointing in all this?
0: I just want to thank her for the Knicks championship. And maybe when they raise the banner this fall opening night, they raise the banner and you see the Knicks NBA champions and a picture of Becky Hammon that just says 1A dude. And hey, you know what? We got that banner up there, and that's just as big a deal for us because she helped us win that title.
1: Well, he signed that autograph card, 1A, talked about it at the parade. I mean, I am surprised Rick Brunson didn't fight the battle for him. Too soon? When he kept jumping off the bench? Stop pushing my boy!
0: Yeah, Rick Brunson. That's what happens when, I always say, sometimes when parents get involved, it's not always great.
1: I mean, he did tell Mike Brown to shut up.
0: That was the best thing he did.
1: But otherwise, there were at least three instances where he jumped off the bench like he was going to go fight for his kid getting picked on at the schoolyard. Like,
0: when I was a young boy, my father told me to stop complaining about the officials.
1: Something like that, yeah.
0: And go hit a three against Wemby.
1: But if this is what you need, right?
0: He said, son, win. It's game five. Score 45 and win the MVP. And have a big parade.
1: Because even winning in the middle of that series, it wasn't looking great. I mean, Brunson had a quarter. He had a shot and a steal. As Wemby threw the ball off Castle's back. And he hit that free throw, and away we go. So, like, it wasn't clean the first two games. We talked about it a lot. It was Carl Anthony Towns series. And then Brunson closed it out, so he gets the glory. And he moves on. And if he can keep...

0: draft, the guy I would have taken number one overall was not the guy that went number one. Jason and Mike, Fox Sports Radio. My father. 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
3: 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Thanks to GM April Rodriguez, Program Director Scott Mengold, 10 p.m. to 12 a.m. Mountain Time each weeknight. Competitors, throw in the towel. We're going to be on the home for Powell. Like the BC boy should have done that.
5: You just did.
3: Yeah, I did. I did. Because usually I do it for Norman Powell, but now that we're on in Powell, you know, that's pretty cool.
5: Yeah, Norman Powell maybe have a new location. May or may not be a member of the Heat. I don't know.
3: So again, GM April Rodriguez, PD Scott Mengold, and you know me, anybody named Mengold. You know,
5: No question about it. Welcome cool. to the party.
3: Yeah, very good. Again, KPOW 1260 AM. So a very difficult night tonight. I want to acknowledge this for Alex Teichert, because his guy, his hero, his avatar, his alter ego on the soccer pitch.
5: Oh,
3: Harry Kane.
4: Harry Kane.
5: You were going to start admitting you were wrong about the whole glamping camping thing.
3: No, we're done with that. We have to talk about Harry Kane missing.
5: Yeah.
3: Elite English striker Harry Kane, right? Okay. Had his chance to lift England to a 1-0 win over Ghana in the 86th minute, and mainly because Teichert's been playing that Harry Kane penalty on a loop for the past 5 days.
4: Harry Kane!
5: Come on, not often you get a 3-second highlight.
3: I actually called Teichert on the way in. He answers, "Hey, what's up, Jay?" I said, "Hey, just so you know, we're going to play the crap out of that Harry Kane miss tonight." No, what do you mean? What do you mean? No, we're going to play. Cause you, I've heard that Harry Kane goal on the penalty now about 1600 times. We're going to play the miss all night.
5: Well, we celebrate greatness on the show. We add affiliates. We add new friends and listeners and we celebrate, the wins. Find your wins. It's not celebrate misses.
3: So, but let's hear what happened when Harry Kane had a chance to give England the lead.
4: Harry Kane!
3: No.
6: Let's go!
3: The real one, because then we're going to give you...
6: real.
3: No, but then we're going to give you a reason why maybe he missed. Because there could be other things at work.
6: Okay, now I want to hear something.
3: No, go ahead, let's listen.
4: Harry Kane misses!
6: That's all you wanted to hear.
3: That's all he got.
6: That's bad.
3: Because he missed.
5: All he needed.
3: Apparently, a Ghana witch doctor.
6: What?
3: Put out a curse on Harry Kane for the game today. I mean, I don't know how else. I've seen Harry Kane miss big shots before, but today against Ghana,
5: the timing is uncanny.
3: Maybe because this is a time where the portal between the earth and the underworld,
5: the
3: or
5: great
3: the above
5: beyond
3: world,
5: in general,
3: maybe it's open because Danhausen certainly helped the Knicks, his uncursing of the Knicks and the human monies, and now you know what? I can do it for the World Cup. Danhausen owned the NBA Finals. I can own the World Cup. So here we go. Harry Kane may have been cursed today.
5: That's kind of a big deal. The guy said he didn't want to wish him any harm
3: or
5: injury.
3: Just to not score.
5: Just to have a bad game.
3: Yeah, just have a bad game. That's
6: you know what happened, Jason?
3: What happened?
6: I found out that Harry Kane was actually slighting the witch doctor and making fun of him.
3: Really?
6: Yeah, when I heard about it.
3: Wow.
6: I have a clip from him. You want
3: to
6: hear
3: it? You have a clip. This is Harry Kane.
6: From Harry Kane.
3: Making fun of the witch
6: pre-game
3: doctor.
6: Pre-game on the pitch.
3: Wow. Are you going to hear this audio anywhere
6: Only
3: else?
6: Only here.
3: Okay, all right. Go ahead. Let's hear it.
6: For this?
3: Yeah.
7: All right, let's try it. I told the witch doctor I was in love with you. I told the witch doctor I was in love with you.

0: So he had the entire band playing.
1: Yes.
2: Yeah, and the Chipmunks.
1: Yes.
0: Yeah. Maybe his father took him to the pitch to see the English marching band. All right, man.
2: Yeah. Elvin!
0: Yeah, he had the band playing there behind
2: him.
0: That's
2: some next level stuff right there. By the way, if he heard that,
0: yeah.
2: You know, because we are a global entity,
0: sure.
2: Here, take us wherever you go on the iHeartRadio app.
0: Remember, they're in the United States. They're in the okay.
2: I'm just saying.
0: Okay,
2: globally,
0: I'm just saying. Okay, yeah,
2: the people of the home country.
0: Okay.
2: That he also represents.
0: Hey, if the witch doctor's listening, hey, we love you, man. We're cool, man.
2: He might be doing a full Danhausen. Cursed at you right now.
0: No, we're good. In our sandbox here, leave it. We're good. We're good.
2: You might need to send him some human money.
0: We'll just play.
2: Might have taken it off Harry Kane since he got the job done there. Said, all right, he doesn't need it anymore.
0: So
2: apply it liberally to one Jason Smith.
0: That might have been a hell of a job by the Ghanaian witch doctor. Sure, why not?
2: You're getting ready to say the great Gnu. You got to be careful.
0: Gary
2: Gnu.
0: Gary
2: Gnu.
0: Yeah.
2: Great space coast.
0: No Gnus was good.
2: Yeah. Gnu. Leaving no stone unturned.
0: No, we like that. Steve DeSager liked that one, I'm sure.
2: Yeah.
0: The great space coaster. So maybe, you know, and again, it's a resurgence. It's a moment in time now for people with connections to the other world cursing and non-cursing franchises.
2: Let's get in touch with Keith David. Bring back Facilier, because I got friends on the other side.
3: Hurricane misses.
2: He's got friends on the other side.
0: You never know. You never want to say maybe not. Maybe this is exactly what happened.
1: Hey, don't mess with it.
0: Yeah. No.
2: You don't mess with the Zohan, and
0: you don't
2: mess with this.
0: Nope.
2: You don't tug on Superman's cape.
0: No. You don't take on Danhausen in the middle of the NBA Finals.
1: You know what I'd be scared of? If USA was in the same group of Ghana.
0: Ooh.
1: We would have been in trouble.
0: Maybe. Yeah.
2: Maybe
0: yeah.
2: He preemptively went after the hamstring and knees and everything.
0: Whoa. We're not talking about injury. Why are you taking it to a dark place, man? What are you doing?
1: Harmon.
0: Why are you taking it to that? Like injuries and hamstring? Why are you mentioning specific body parts? What are you doing? What's going on?
2: I'm all about specificity.
0: What are we doing?
2: It's good for the audience.
0: What's going on?
2: They like specifics.
0: What are we doing?
2: Generalities don't get us anywhere.
0: No. Mike Harmon wants to mention specific body parts that could be cursed by a witch doctor. What's going on? What are we doing?
2: Be careful. You're going to have a Beetlejuice shrunken head soon enough.
1: So imagine if you went after Bell again. I'd be crying.
0: Yeah. No.
1: Kane's
0: no.
1: Okay.
0: Yeah, no. Okay. Are you sure about that?
1: I don't mind.
0: You don't mind?
1: I'm not rooting for England.
0: Really?
1: No.
0: Why are you playing the highlight?
1: Because
2: it was a great highlight.
1: Just
2: it was 3 seconds long.
3: Harry Kane!
0: He just mentions his name. He says the guy's name.
1: No, it's like you hear the kick, the scream, and Harry Kane.
2: But I mean hear how solidly he boots the ball. I mean, that is clean.
0: Right. Okay, sure it is. All right, you guys.
2: The same thing, right? Am I wrong, Tyson?
0: What about the miss? Do we hear the thump of the miss?
3: Let's hear it. Hurricane misses.
0: No, you didn't give us a thump of the miss.
1: To the point.
0: All right, very good. All right.
2: No, it's a miss hit. I can hear it.
1: What else do you want to hear?
0: So I want to hear what's trending right now in the wide world of sports with special delivery, Steve DeSager. Thump, Steve DeSager.
4: I believe they are Ghanaians, by the way.
0: Ghanaians?
1: What?
0: Ghanaians. San Diego, San Diegians. San Diegoians. San Diegians.
2: You want to sing some of the witch doctor songs?
4: San Diegans. You dropped the O.
0: San Diegoans.
4: And Los Angelesans are?
0: I've got to fire you, Ron. Los Angelinos.
4: Angelinos, yes. That is correct. The excitement of the FIFA World Cup is now streaming live.
0: It's just Los Angeles Stadium.
2: Yeah, but Angelino is the guy that hung out with Jack Tripper.
0: He worked at Angelino's.
2: Yeah, that's right.
0: Tripper!
4: Yeah, for a month it's Los Angeles Stadium, and today England and Ghana were playing at Boston Stadium.
0: Boston Stadium.
4: It's not actually in Boston, people. Anyway.
0: Massachusetts Stadium.
4: You know, I hear England doesn't have a good road record in Massachusetts.
2: No, that's it. They struggle. Struggling.
0: They've struggled. This goes back 300-400 years,
4: yeah,
0: their road record in Massachusetts.
2: That's a long preview clip right there.
4: Didn't have much of an offense then either.
0: Nah, it was tough. Well, listen, it's an away game. They were on ships for months.
4: Yeah, trying to play in red coats.
0: Months. Yeah, I mean, especially in the summertime.
4: That's
0: it gets
4: really
0: hot.
4: A coaching problem.
0: It's hot.
4: Me.
0: There were no hydration breaks.

0: to really fault the players.
1: You need a more breathable fabric. Oh,
0: yeah. I don't know if you heard, but late in the game today, Harry Kane's shot went over the crossbar.
1: No! The hell you say?
0: I'm sorry. New England had 64,000 fans, most of them England fans in New England, and England outshot them 18-2 at double the possession, 0-0, the final against Ghana, which was ranked 73rd in the world to start the tournament. The excitement of the FIFA World Cup is now streaming live on Fox One, the official English streaming platform to catch every unforgettable moment. Fox One brings the action straight to your screen, so you never miss a goal. Download Fox One and experience the FIFA World Cup live. The day started in Houston, attendance 69,000. Portugal 5-0 over Uzbekistan, a debutante in this tournament, 0-2 now. Portugal outshot him 17-7 and dominated time of possession. Cristiano Ronaldo, 2 goals in the first half, and he now has scored in a record 6 different World Cups. In Toronto this evening, Croatia 1-0 over Panama, which is 0-2. Colombia 2-0. They survived 1-0 against Congo DR in Guadalajara, Mexico. There are 6 games on the Wednesday schedule as group play starts to come to a close. American star Christian Pulisic returned to full practice Monday after a calf injury. The U.S. has already clinched first place in its group even before it plays 0-2 Turkey this Thursday night at Los Angeles Stadium. Upgrade your FIFA World Cup 2026 setup. 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The Home Depot official FIFA World Cup 2026 supporter, subject to availability. The NBA draft's first round was tonight. The Wizards selecting number 1 overall took BYU star A.J. Dabanza. Then Darren Peterson of Kansas went to the Utah Jazz. Memphis at number 3 got Duke's Cameron Boozer. Then North Carolina's Caleb Wilson went to the Chicago Bulls. And the Clippers at number 5 got Keaton Wagler of Illinois. Louisville's Mikael Brown went to the Brooklyn Nets. Sacramento at number 7 got Darius Aka from Arkansas. And Houston's Kingston Fleming to Atlanta at number 8. Trailblazers have a new head coach. It's Minnesota assistant Mike Anori. In the WNBA, New York won at Las Vegas 87-76. The NFL decided not to hold a supplemental draft this year, so quarterback Brendan Sorsby will not be in the league this season. NCAA Division I approved a new 5-year eligibility model. This for athletes in all sports. 5 years of eligibility over 5 seasons. The late ball game, great night for San Diegans. In 10 innings, Padres 7-6 over Atlanta. Padres pitcher Lucas Giolito went on the IL with elbow inflammation. The White Sox are alone in first in the AL Central after edging Cleveland 2-1. Dodgers 12-3 winners at Minnesota. Twins pitcher Joe Ryan had his start pushed back a day due to illness. Dodger right fielder Kyle Tucker likely out tonight and tomorrow with his bad back. Arizona a 4-3 winner at St. Louis. All the runs came in the 9th inning. Boston and pitcher Sonny Gray won 5-2 at Colorado. Angels over Baltimore 5-1. O's offense 3-for-29 with 13 strikeouts. San Francisco and the Cubs each won. Seattle and Miami as well. Philadelphia got 8 runs in the top of the 9th to win at Washington 14-9. Kyle Schwarber was scratched from the starting lineup with back tightness. Milwaukee 2-0 over Cincinnati. Brandon Sprout, the winning pitcher, had 10 strikeouts and just 1 hit allowed in his 6 innings. Kansas City beat Tampa Bay 12-5.
1: Boy, Steve, what team had him as their up-and-coming player in their minor league system last year?
0: You're referring to the New York Mets?
1: Oh, yeah. I forgot about that. Yeah.
0: Kodai Senga, 0-6 with an ERA of 10.08.
1: Is that good?
0: After tonight. That would be not good.
1: All right.
0: Kansas City 12-5 over Tampa Bay. 2 homers, Jack Caglione. Royals say pitcher Cole Reagans will likely need elbow surgery. By the way, Bobby Witt Jr. was still out with sprained MCL. Yankees are 3 games over the Rays in the AL East now after winning at Detroit 4-3. And Houston got a 3-run homer, top of the 11th to win at Toronto 9-7. Dalton Varsho did have 2 doubles and a homer in the loss. Shane Bieber in his season debut allowed 4 runs, 9 hits, came out in the 4th. Back to you.
1: Thank you, Steve-O. Now, we got some big stuff on the NBA draft coming up in a few minutes. Wait till we tell you what was said at tonight's draft when it comes to one player who could be on a trading block. But Cameron Boozer goes 3rd overall. You just saw Steve give the results of the draft. And for a long time, we've talked about maybe Darren Peterson, Dabanza, or Cameron Boozer. Any of those guys could have gone number 1. My track record for picking the right guy to go number 1 has been pretty good the last few years. Boozer's the guy I would have taken number 1 overall. All right, now, the ceiling for Peterson may be a tiny bit.

0: bit higher. The ceiling for DeBansa, maybe a tiny bit higher, but not by much. When you're 18, like Cameron Boozer is, and you have the cachet of playing under pressure already at a big program of Duke, you're the AP player of the year, and you are the most NBA-ready player of anybody in the draft, that's who I'm taking number one overall.
1: To be fair, though, are you playing with any pressure in Washington?
0: You know, that is true.
1: I'm not trying to be a jerk. I'm just asking the obvious question.
0: Hey, just how you had no pressure in college, there's none of it here.
1: Okay? I mean, you had a lot of pressure in college. This is going to be a cakewalk.
0: But this is a guy that Memphis can run their offense through. He's a point forward. Again, physically, he's ready for the league at 18. He's just going to get bigger. Is he as fast you'd like him to be? No, but as he gets bigger, I don't know that that's going to be something that you need to hang your hat on and say, yeah, his floor is so low. Mm-hmm. And you've seen that conservatively he's being compared to like maybe he might be a better Kevin Love. Maybe he's a better Sabonis. Maybe he's a better, a better player like one of them. And just to see him play all year last year and to see how ready he is, I mean, physically he's that good. And again, he's smart. I don't know why people didn't think about him at number one, just because if he turns out to be, not that he's the safest pick, but a guy that has a pretty high ceiling and the lowest floor, you don't want to get it wrong. Because if you get it wrong with Darren Peterson, who's got to show that he can create in the NBA, right? DeBance has got to prove that he can make plays without the ball and not be somebody that just, hey, I'm just a scorer, right? If you are looking at, hey, we want to make sure we get a guy that's going to be a linchpin for us for the better part of the next decade, I don't think you're going to be wrong with Cameron Boozer. I don't think so. You could wind up being wrong with one of the other guys, but Boozer's the guy that he checks every single box. There's nothing that you can say, he's the same. If he was just the safe, solid option, I would say, okay, you're right. But again, he's the most NBA ready of any guy. And with his body at 18, it's like almost like when LeBron came in the league, his body was ready at 18, 19 years old. Cameron Boozer would have been my guy at number one.
1: Yeah, I mean, they're all kids right up at the top of the draft. And then it's just, deciding which is your favorite. Peterson comes with the durability and the questions of want to a little bit, right? I think everybody agrees the skill set is off the charts. But I don't know if I've got to wonder about getting him past health issues at 19, chronic issues and sitting out and whatever. I don't know. I want to go down that road. DeBansa, I've seen some speculate that he could be a scoring champion. Needs to pick up on the defensive end, be more consistent with the outside shot, but his ability to attack the basket, his wingspan, all of that is there. With Boozer, you also get the pedigree. Guy grew up around the game. His old man was a hell of a player.
0: For a while,
1: no question about it. And just the way that you roll in. Now, it allows them to move on from Ja Morant, probably day two trade or something coming. Expected, rumored to be a Pelican. You team him and Zion together. The Lakers have all the other 2019 draft picks.
0: Yeah.
1: So now these guys will reunite at the top over there. But with Edie and Coward, man, that's a nice starting point for the next iteration of things.
0: Exit Alberta Fresca, exit Swollen Dome. Jason Smith, Mike Harmon live from the Fox Sports Radio studios. Coming up next, the biggest headline thing that was said tonight at the NBA draft and after the day that was in the World Cup. Trust me, you want to hear it. That's next. Fox.
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0: Just watch.
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1: Question, what is glamping? In a West
0: End town, call the police. The two greatest things said today, one at the NBA draft and one at the World Cup. Let's go NBA draft
2: first. All right, let's go.
0: After the big Giannis trade yesterday, we spent all night talking about that. Now that what's going on with Jaylen Brown? Can he go back to the Celtics? Mm-hmm. Is he going to get traded? What happens now? Well, Brad Stevens at the draft tonight, this was the exact quote about Jaylen Brown and his status, what they think about him with the organization. This, I'm giving you the exact quote from Brad Stevens.
2: Okay, cool.
0: Jaylen Brown is a big part of us. I'm never going to predict the future. Like, that was one sentence. No. He went on to say, every indication, everything I think about over the last few years has been building around those guys. You never know. Right? So that's what he said. Jaylen Brown is a big part of us. I'm never going to predict the future. In other words, he gone.
2: Is this one where he's just holding a sign saying open for business?
0: Hey, I love you, man. This is great.
2: Pick up the phone and just call me.
0: Hey, I love you. So think we're going to get married? Yeah, I'm not going to predict the future. But wait, we've been together for a long time. Yeah. So we should get married. I'm not going to predict the future. Hey, everything I've done so far has been about us. But you never know.
2: Tomorrow's a new day.
0: I mean, we love Jaylen Brown. We love him, but I'm not going to predict the future. I mean, how do you say that?
2: Well, I mean, there was the famous country song, you never stop loving somebody, you just start loving somebody else.
0: I mean, there's certain things I get it, and there's certain things that I get that you want to say, and there's certain things that you want to say that you should probably just not say anything at all. Like, there's sometimes things you think, we may wind up trading Jaylen, but we love him. I want to make sure I say that. No, just don't say anything.
2: The cops got him or they don't.
0: Let that go. Just let it go so you don't embarrass yourself or the Celtics.
2: Yeah, this is one, though.
0: Yeah, we love him. Yeah, but I don't know.
2: But in terms of answering the question, it's about as honest as you can be.
0: It is, but again,
2: right, we've had a great run. I don't know about tomorrow.
0: Sometimes you don't, but sometimes saying nothing is the right thing. Sometimes
2: you want to sing a little bit of that one too? You say it best.
0: Sometimes saying nothing is the absolute right thing.
2: When you say nothing at all.
0: Then there's this from England and Ghana, right? Game of the day in the World Cup.
2: Yeah, Harry
0: Kane. I don't know if you heard this. Harry Kane missed a big shot at the end.
2: That's rumor. Is that fact?
0: But there was a play deep in the second half where it looked like they could have called a penalty on England. Big chase down play that honestly should have been a penalty. You'll see the replay of the play. Ezri Konsa's challenge on Prince Adu. You can see it. Yes, he went for the ball, but this is from behind. This seems like a pretty easy definition of this is a penalty. And instead, they go to VAR, no penalty, and the game goes on, ends up scoreless. So here's the head coach after the Ghana's head coach following the game tonight. And he did not mince words when he gave his opinion about what he feels about VAR. Carlos Queiroz, who is the head coach, says, quote, VAR must have went out for coffee. They're very lucky, England. It's natural. I would like to also take my coffees once in a while, but it was a clear penalty, red card. VAR went out for coffee. Hey, want to look at that play? Oh, sorry. I had to go pick up. I had a cup. It was being made. It was going to overflow in the coffee maker. Yeah. You know what? Just, what was the call on the field? No penalty. Yeah, no penalty. I'll be back there in a minute, though. Don't worry about it. Just got to get my coffee.
2: It's one of those great letter spirit, what's your angle? And certainly once you go to VAR, you've got ample opportunity to go and review. Is that just the old, we're not deciding this game here? Kind of, nope, nothing to see here. Because to your point, yeah, I mean, he did go for the ball. But as long as you and I have been watching soccer, you're coaching it, and me watching my daughter run all the way up to her now collegiate level. That's just an automatic card.
0: Karras says, I'm not sure VAR is still working in the World Cup. We still have VAR? It's working? They went out for coffee.
2: It's unbelievable.

0: You know someone's going to put a meme out there because now they show all the VAR referees all like away from the monitors holding coffee. Like, you know that's going to
1: come
0: out
1: absolutely.
0: At some point tomorrow.
1: Yeah, we're now going to take the hydration break and everybody's got a coffee cup.
0: Oh, they're on their own hydration break.
1: Everybody's sitting around with insert coffee brand here. If nothing else, they should get an ad campaign quickly together.
0: Exit out by the Fresca, exit Swollen Dome. For Mike, I'm Jason. 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Nixio.
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0: Darren Peterson from Kansas and Duke All-American Cameron Boozer went to Memphis. Chicago, fourth overall, got North Carolina's Caleb Williams, and then the Clippers selected Keaton Wagler from Illinois. The Trailblazers' new head coach is Micah Norrie, who was a Minnesota assistant. Norrie reportedly gets a one-year deal plus two team options. The NFL decided not to hold a supplemental draft this year, so quarterback Brandon Sorsby will not be in the league this season. At the World Cup, 1-0 victories for both Colombia and Croatia. Ghana tied England 0-0, Portugal 5-0 over Uzbekistan. In Major League Baseball's late game, the Padres in 10 innings edged Atlanta 7-6. The White Sox edged Cleveland 2-1, and Philadelphia with 8 in the ninth beat Washington 14-9. I'm Steve DeSager.
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0: Well, the good news is you are now a wizard. The bad news is you are now a wizard. Welcome in the beginning of another night of the Ben Maller Show. We are in the air everywhere. We come out bobbing and weaving and swinging haymakers coast to coast, border to border, and beyond on the vast and rambunctiously powerful microphones of FSR emanating live from the stopping. As we are stopping and popping, guaranteed human from the world famous Fox Sports Radio studios, where Donkey Sausage, yes, that Donkey Sausage, reminds us this hour made possible in part by our friends at Tire Rack.
1: I like the sausage.
0: 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Availability. And then I think it was Key Lime Pie Bobby. Well, I haven't gotten one of those Key Lime Pies in a while. I must not like the show anymore. And he's all about Fox One. Yes. You've been watching on Fox One? Yes? No? All right. Well, the excitement of the FIFA World Cup is now streaming live on Fox One, the official English streaming platform to catch every unforgettable moment. Fox One brings the action straight to your screen so you never miss a goal. Download Fox One and experience the FIFA World Cup live. Do it live, and there you go. Let's see if I can make this. Oh, made it. All right. I made the shot. You didn't see it because it's radio, but I made the shot, and that's all that matters. So our lead this hour. Don't bury the lead, my man. Don't bury the lead. All right, we're not going to bury the lead. We're not going to bury the lead. We start out with pro bouncy ball. Why are you talking basketball? There's about 3% of the fans of the show, 3% of your fellow listeners, 3% who are out there right now, and they need therapy. Why, my God, it's June, and he's still talking about basketball. It's not right. Yeah, all right. Well, the story here from the Big Apple.

0: people, New York, New York, where the NBA held the 2026 draft. And it was all about the top pick, D.C. Bound and Down. D.C. Bound and Down happened on a Tuesday night. You know it's not a big event if it's on a Tuesday night. So if you didn't watch any of this, I assume you didn't. Why would you? It's the same thing every year, the NBA draft. Oh, my God. I can go on a whole rant about that. But I will not. I will not give you the same tired, played-out rant that I've given you for the last many, many years. So the Wizards, a team that solved all of gun violence when they changed their name from the Bullets, nobody's shooting anyone now that they're called the Wizards. So the Wizards took, with the first pick in the 2026 NBA draft, A.J. DiBanza. The top pick in the 2026 draft, a 6'9" freshman who got a lot of that sweet nectar of the gods, that NIL money in Utah, BYU, averaged 25.5 points per game as a brief college player, originally born in Boston. How does a guy from Boston end up in Utah? I don't know, but he did. Played high school ball at a prep school in Utah and then went to BYU, stayed in state, and now he will travel back to the I-95 corridor to the Washington basketball team. He said of the Wizards selection, he said of playing for Washington, he says it's just a stepping stone, is what he said of being picked with the top pick in the draft. And of course, he talked about all the hard work. Oh my God, such hard work. It's like paving roads in the summer. So that is a good jumping off point. Let us discuss the question. Do you see the Washington Wizards as a stepping stone, in quotes, for A.J. DiBanza, the top pick in the draft? So I've got backstroke, hammock, and boogie board. And we will combine all of these things together. And we are going to avoid the vapors. We're going to try to avoid the vapors because there's a lot of vapors around the team in Washington. The only time we talk about them is about now, or if they play the role of the Washington Generals and allow the Miami Heat to sully the record book with that horrific sham 80-plus point game by Bam Bam. Bam Adebayo there of the Heat. So, A, to answer the question, do you see the Wizards as a stepping stone for A.J. DiBanza? Please would be my response. You didn't get drafted. Number one.
1: Number one.
0: You got deployed. You were deployed to no man's land. Congratulations. And that's where things go sideways rapidly there. If you're a basketball player, DiBanza calling the Wizards a stepping stone. What he actually meant to say, I know what he meant to say. He didn't mean to say that. What he meant to say was Washington is located in the Bermuda Triangle. That's why they call it the Swamp. It's the Bermuda Triangle right there of NBA development. A place where talent enters, elite blue chip talent year after year, lottery pick after lottery pick after lottery pick after lottery pick. Over and over, they enter there with great hope, and it all disappears. And nobody knows what year it is when they come out. They're dazed and confused. Dazed and confused. But let's just keep it real here. We're on overnight. We're not part of the mainstream. So on overnight here, Washington is not a franchise that is playing basketball. They're a navigational hazard, is what the Wizards are. You don't build a career there. You end up filing a missing persons report when you're with the Wizards here. DiBanza got he's got the razzle dazzle, right? He's got a little razzle dazzle to him. Seen some of the interviews leading up to the draft, and he seems like a pretty good quote, which is what I worry about there. So he's got the possibility of star power, headliner aura for A.J. DiBanza. And the problem is he's swimming the backstroke straight in to the island of broken dreams. And he doesn't realize it yet. He's naive enough to think that's going to be different. Like every other stooge that's been drafted by that franchise. Oh, no, it's going to be different now. Okay. That is where the blueprint for the Washington Wizards franchise is written in ink. It's disappearing ink purchased at the Magic Shop on Main Street, USA at Disneyland. They got that little disappearing ink thing, and that's what they do here. Some franchises are...

0: businesses are elevators. You go there and your stock goes up, and some are escalators, and the Wizards are a stalled escalator, and there's a sign, it's taped to the side there, it says, use at your own risk, is what it says. Use at your own risk. The Wizards won an NBA title. Believe it or not, they did win a title, 1978. That was when they were called the Bullets. Yeah, the Bullets. That's a name, right? Wizards, kind of weak. Bullets, that's a name. So they have not won 50 games, the Wizards, since what year? 1979. Yeah, do the math on that. We're closing in. We're not far away from 50 years since they won 50 games. And that was also the last time they so much as even smelled the conference finals. They actually did reach the conference finals, I believe, in 1979. That was the last time. So Washington has been rebuilding so long. How long have they been rebuilding that the construction crew that started on the rebuild has now retired, and they are having the early bird special. They're playing a shuffleboard and checkers, and they're all retired now. All those construction workers that were on the rebuild, they're all gone. All right, now, page two. Continuing the theme of the hour, the draft-a-palooza, pro bouncy ball style. So Darren Peterson was selected by the Utah Jazz with the number two overall pick.
1: Number two.
0: Now, this is a player we did talk about during his time at Kansas, a highly controversial player, touted as a top-notch prospect. As you know, a prospect is a suspect until proven otherwise. So Peterson, drafted out of Kansas, he played his freshman season there, and that's it. 6'5 combo guard. And he goes to Utah. Now, the reason I'm bringing this up, following the pick, DeMarcus Cousins, not one of the more likable people in pro basketball, DeMarcus Cousins, who's somebody's paying him to give opinions. Imagine that. DeMarcus Cousins said he sees, quote, flashes of Kobe in Darren Peterson. Say what? Let me repeat that for those of you not paying attention. DeMarcus Cousins, who played a long time in the NBA, he's fully vested in the NBA's pension program. He said he sees flashes of Kobe in Darren Peterson, specifically his scoring mentality, his shot creation, and competitive edge, the things that defined Kobe Bean Bryant. And I don't know about his uncle, Chubby Cox. Certainly Kobe was defined by those things. He called him super talented and highlighted all the things he said are similar to Kobe Bryant. So that seems like a pretty interesting thing to say. And so let's use that as a jumping off point. The question, DeMarcus Cousins, comparing Jazz number two overall pick, Darren Peterson, to Kobe Bean Bryant, does that hold water? Does that hold water? So this is next level. Capital B, buffoonery. Next level buffoonery is what. Now, comparing him to Kobe is unfair to Kobe. Cousins must have watched something else. I don't know. He might have been on some bath salts. Who knows what he was. I don't know what he was doing. Is it a different sport? I'm not exactly sure. It's very bizarre. Kobe Bryant was forged in a volcano back in his day, and then you've got Darren Peterson, who was forged in a hammock. Slightly different pedigree. Kobe checked into games injured regularly. Peterson checks out of games when he's winded. He might need some new socks because there's a little sweat in the socks, so he has to come out of the game for that. Kobe brought the Mamba mentality to the NBA, while Peterson brought bones. Lazy bones is what he brings to the NBA. Kobe oozed competitiveness. All about that. Peterson just oozes, what does he ooze? Disinterest. Yeah, whatever. Fill in the blank on that. But this is the whammy. This is the hex. This is the curse. Snake bit, whatever you want to say. Cousins put up a billboard of expectations on a kid who hasn't even hit the local watering hole. Now, you know, if you want to get hammered in Salt Lake, my friends in Utah, They know this. There's one bar.

0: that it serves really powerful chocolate milk. And it's so naughty in Utah to drink chocolate milk that Peterson, watch out. Just absolutely watch out there when you go down to that local speakeasy. And they even have strawberry milk there, too. They are real rebels there in Salt Lake. Really going for it. Now, Peterson is already walking into a buzzsaw of hype, at least by DeMarcus Cousins standards. And good luck there. Boogie Cousins, of all people, playing talent scout and cooking up really horrifically bad comparisons, which make for good talk radio. So I'm not upset. I'm just happy that he so outrageously misses the mark that that's what we get. Now, the last word here, keeping the beat going of outrageous comps, which is the time of the year we're in. So Caleb Wilson, who? Caleb Wilson, who is listed as a forward from North Carolina, the Carolina Blue. So Wilson was selected with the number four pick in the draft, right there, the number four pick.
1: Number four.
0: The Chicago Bulls. And while DeMarcus Cousins, as we just said, gave Darren Peterson a comp of Kobe Bryant, Caleb Wilson did not get that same comp from DeMarcus Cousins. He decided to try to one-up Boogie Cousins. And he said, hey, hold my light beer. Hold my light beer. Because moments after being drafted, Caleb Wilson, the pick of the Chicago Bulls, said, quote, I want to be the greatest of all time. Y'all got one of the GOATs in y'all history, so it's time for another one. Clearly alluding to Michael Jeffrey Jordan. Okay. He also shared, or someone who works for him, shared an old photo of himself wearing a Chicago Bulls outfit.

0: it into content. Isn't that what all the kids are doing now? It's content is what it is. And so he's out there talking like he's going to be in the same class as Michael Jordan. And yet, this is how crazy time flies if you're of a certain age. Is it true that Caleb Wilson wasn't even alive when Jordan was playing? Forget for the Bulls, even the Washington Wizards at the end of his career. That's how time moves on. So forget the Bulls dynasty. He wasn't even alive when Jordan was playing washed up at the end for the Wizards. And so he's got the swagger. Now, it is very premature. It's so premature, the swagger, that it should be accompanied by a doctor's note. There should be a doctor's note. That, but hey, listen, Caleb Wilson is a product of his environment, right? The generation that he's in. And he has been raised with bold proclamations. So that's what he knows. And myth-making begins not necessarily at birth, but the first time you get a social media channel. That's when that begins, right there. And he's not really walking into Chicago, per se. He's grabbed his boogie board. And for some reason, he grabbed a boogie board, not a surfboard. And he's swagger surfing into the city. And that's it. Because they haven't won a title since 1998, the Chicago Bulls, 8 years before. 8 years before he was drawing his first breath on this mortal coil. He wasn't even alive yet. So, wasn't alive for Jordan. Obviously, wasn't alive for the glory days of the Bulls, who are coming up not far away from the 30th anniversary of their last NBA championship. So, back in the day, we always love back in the day. Back in the day, the rule was walk softly, carry a big stick. Wilson's out here stomping very loudly and carrying not a stick, he's got a ring light. Because you got to have that good lighting. You got to have that ring light. And why not? It's branding before achievement is what it is. That the natural byproduct of being raised by the third parent, the algorithm. The algorithm. So there you go. We all know. He's not getting anywhere close to touching Michael Jordan's toes. That's not going to happen. He's not going to even touch MJ's old laundry hamper in Chicago. He's not MJ. Caleb Wilson's not Scottie Pippen. He's not even Randy Brown, for God's sake. Maybe Bill Wennington, possibly Bill Wennington, not Randy Brown. However, he is entertained. Those are just old guy basketball references, by the way. What are those names? I don't know who Bill Wennington is, or Luke Longley, or I don't know, Randy Brown. Just old guy basketball names. That's it. That's it. So we'll see how this plays out. Just remember, though, Michael Jordan is going to shock you. When Michael Jordan entered the NBA, there was a story written about how bummed out the Bulls were because they wanted to draft a center. They wanted Sam Bowie or Hakeem Olajuwon, I believe, was that draft, and they ended up having to settle for Michael Jordan. But Jordan did not make any bold proclamations. He didn't say, hey, I'm the greatest of all time. He didn't do the whole LeBron thing and pull a muscle while he was navel-gazing. He didn't do that. He just made the opposition disappear. And Wilson making some declarations. Why not? This is his world. And we'll see. Those will, of course, not disappear anytime soon. They will pop up. The internet is forever. It is the Ben Maller Show. If you would like to be part, there's a line open. We're going to open up all the lines. 877-99 on Fox. That's 877-996-6369. Also on X at Ben Maller. That's at Ben Maller. Coming up later on this hour, we have the Who Am I game. Next hour, the instant trivia. We'll have the riddle of the day later on. Too much or not enough. The Queen of Hearts with Lorena. Also, password. The word game of the stars. All of that will be coming your way throughout the overnight. Straight ahead, though, not just a basketball player, also qualified to be a Walmart greeter. Man of the people. Be careful what you say. Man of the people. We'll get to that also at some point here, the Wayback Machine. The Wayback Machine. So we'll get to all of that, and we will do it next. However, it is the A Block, and what hour is it? Let's find out right now. Here we go.
1: Number one.
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0: It is the Ben Maller Show, and you are locked in. It is I, Bill Miller. You're with us all night, every night. The Ben Maller Show broadcast 5 nights a week, 4 hours a night. And then on the weekends, the fifth hour podcast, a NBA draft heavy edition. If you'd like to comment on anything, we talked about the top picks in the draft. Bold decrees, Boogie Cousins comparing the Jazz pick to Kobe Bryant. Caleb Wilson, the Bulls pick, comparing himself to Michael Jordan. And A.J. DeBanza, the top pick in the draft, comparing the Wizards as a stepping stone. Yeah. All that happened. 877-99 on Fox. That's 877-996-6369. Also on X, at Ben Maller. I'll be a cheerleader for the NBA. No, that's AI. I used to be. I did. I really did. And then I grew up. You know, it happens. Lorena is back from her suspension. You can say hello to Lorena. She is found at FSR Tech Queen.
1: You missed me, Bill.
0: Keep it clean, Lorena. Keep it clean. Keep it clean. And in the producer's chair, we spin the wheel, and it gets a little speaky. Well, squeaky or, yeah.
2: You don't say.
0: I'm saying that. Our friend Patty is here.
3: You can hey!
0: There he is right there. He's got the cool glasses on. I told him that's a good look.
3: Thank you. Yeah. I try.
1: They're just blue light glasses, Bill.
0: No, but he's got the round glasses. And that's it. You stand out when you wear that. I have like regular glasses. He has the different kind of glasses. You can find him on X at Patty Speaks with a Z. Patty Speaks
3: yes,
0: with a
3: sir.
0: Z on X. He'll answer all of your questions unless he ignores you because you're below him. He's a big star and you're not. And he'll say, screw you. It is the Ben Maller Show, and King Rory says, hey, Maller, get with the times, old man. The cool hip kids in Utah aren't drinking flavored milk. They're drinking dirty soda. I mean, who doesn't like putting creamer in their soda?
1: It's so good.
0: And they must be huge Penny Marshall fans, too. Yeah, didn't expect Penny Marshall's name to come up in the first part of the show. The cream soda is a staple of the deli. When you go to the deli, you get a nice cream soda with your pastrami sandwich and your matzo ball soup, and that's the proper way to eat that meal. Ferg Dog writes in, says, you correctly pointed out shootings are way down in D.C. ever since the Bullets changed their name to the Wizards. But, Ferg Dog says, on the downside, there have been a huge increase in nerds playing Dungeons & Dragons. Personally, I think they were better off with the shootings. A lot of Dungeons and Dragons. Well, Harry Potter also.

0: Don't forget about Harry Potter. Now, what came first? The Harry Potter movies, all right, Harry Potter movie, or the wizard's name? So the first this is interesting. It's pretty close. So the first Harry Potter movie, Harry Potter and the Sorcerer's Stone, came out in November of 2001. So, man, it's been almost 25 years.
1: That's crazy.
0: Holy crap on a cracker, Batman. And the Wizards name change. It was, I think, a little bit before that. Let me see here. The Wizards, a few years before. The Wizards name change happened in 1997. So 4 years before the Harry Potter movie. Is it possible that the people at the movie studio, they went with the Harry Potter thing because they say, hey, there's a basketball team named the Wizards now, so we must go with Hogwarts and Harry Potter and that whole thing and make that a cult phenomena? No? Okay.
1: I mean, it could.
0: It's possible.
1: Would that be a conspiracy?
0: I don't know. Conspiracy? Coinky dink? Possibly a coinky dink? Maybe? Something like that? Yeah. Nature Boy writes and says, does Anthony from Louisiana call Boogie cuz? Well, we'll have to find out. I'm not sure. Well, let's go to, let's see here. I think he's on line two. And let's say hello to Anthony in Louisiana. Hello, Anthony. Welcome.
2: Hey, Ben. You all right?
0: Well, thanks for asking. Appreciate that. Very stressful, as you know, doing the radio show, having to sit on my ass and watch the draft and pretend like I'm interested. Do you call Boogie cuz?
2: Boogie cuz?
0: Yeah. Do you call Boogie cuz?
2: Nah.
0: You do not. All right, Nature Boy, I've been informed by Anthony in Louisiana that he does not call Boogie cuz. You do not do that. It's interesting to me that you don't do that. And I noticed you the other night, you did not call up last night. We had Mary was in here, Mary the board op, and you did not call up to say hello to Mary. Is that because you thought maybe your friend might be upset, the one that's on the other side of the glass here, if you were playing flirty stuff with Mary? You
2: know? Oh, I fell asleep. I'm sorry, I didn't call.
0: You fell asleep? Oh, man. How dare you? How
2: hey,
0: dare
2: Elizabeth.
0: You?
2: Hey, cuz.
0: I got to stay up all night.
1: What
0: he
1: up,
0: fell asleep.
1: Cause?
0: This guy fell asleep. Can you believe that?
2: It's good to hear from you, Lorraine.
1: I'm sure. I was thinking about you today. Hope you're doing
2: How
1: well.
2: How was your weekend?
1: I didn't have a weekend.
2: Oh, you didn't have a weekend?
1: No, I did not have a weekend.
2: It's good to hear from you.
0: Would you like to give her a weekend? Because she didn't have a weekend. So why don't you buy her a weekend? How do you buy a weekend? Where can you buy a weekend?
1: You just buy me a vacation.
2: That's a good question.
0: the musician weekend, you could do that.
1: Ooh.
0: Right?
2: Yeah. When she comes to visit me, I can still take it out, but.
1: Oh, yeah.
0: Okay. Oh, yeah. Lorena, come on now. How can men compete with Anthony? Now, you're going to buy her the Bloomin' Onion, right?
2: I might.
0: You're a steak guy? Yeah, well, that's what you get at the Outback. You go with the Bloomin' Onion. Yeah, not the Bloomin' Onion. You go with the steak if you want. I'm a Bloomin' Onion appetizer guy.
1: You do the Bloomin' Onion and the steak.
2: I heard my friend Sunday night. You know, Andrea?
0: Yes, Andrea, the astrology insider. Yeah, what about her?
2: Yeah, I heard it on radio. Tell her I say hello.
0: I did. I've told her. She says hello. She's flattered. I've said that.
1: Anthony, what's your sign?
2: Libra.
1: He's a Libra. Okay.
0: Why'd you say okay? All right. Thank you. Bye bye.
1: Well, I'm a Scorpio, but I'm on the Libra line because I'm early.
0: Oh, you're
1: October.
0: On the spectrum.
1: Yeah.
0: Yeah. All right. Supermarket Steve says I can't answer why AJ decided to move to Utah over Boston. He was looking for a much more diverse climate, says Supermarket Steve. Well, isn't usually what happens is these guys get shopped around. I was told by somebody years ago, I'm assuming it's much worse now than it was then when I was told this, that if you're a top-notch high school player, they actually, some of these private schools will recruit you. So they'll pay for your home and all that and give you a salary to play high school basketball. And you have to move out to somewhere like Timbuktu or something like that to make it work. So there you go. Monkey Biz Doug writes in, says, Ben, the guys before you, he made some comments about something, and he's complaining. What do you want me to do, Doug? I have no control over anything. I get along with most people, not everyone. There's a few people I hate here, but most people I like. Robbie the Mariner fan says, in most of the USA, it is now Brigadier General and five-star curmudgeon Justin in Cincinnati's birthday.

0: And then he wanted to do a birthday shout out. We do not do birthday shout outs. If you want on Cameo, I am on Cameo. We can do that over there. This is not a morning show. This is a professional overnight talk show or something like that. Let's go to
1: Happy birthday, you.
0: No, we don't. That's not, certainly not Justin. Justin's in bed right now. He has the early bird special and goes right to bed. Let's say hello to Jason in Baton Rouge, Louisiana. What's going
2: on? Hello. How are you guys doing?
0: Jason, if I was any better, I'd be a Kiffin, but not Lane Kiffin, who I believe just guaranteed. We don't need to watch college basketball this week. He guaranteed it because LSU is going to win the championship, so I will not watch. I will avoid college football, because LSU is going to win. So, yeah.
2: Okay. Well, LSU definitely, nobody had to watch college baseball here in Baton Rouge because LSU definitely did not make the field of 64 this year.
0: The ping of college baseball, they did not get it done. What a shame.
2: No.
0: What a shame.
2: But the reason why I'm calling is because this whole Sorsby situation with the NFL not holding the draft for him and stuff like that. So anyway, here they're denying his application. At LSU, we had a wide receiver that now plays for the Patriots, and his last name was Butte. Do you remember what Butte got in trouble with when he was at LSU?
0: Well, I am a fan of Butte, as you say, so no, I don't remember. Was it gambling? Was it gambling?
2: Well, oh, well, of course LSU shoved it under the rug. Over $500,000 in sports betting problems. You can Google it. The whole story's there. But of course, LSU hit the local paper to write stories about it, and so they threaten the local paper to yank their media credentials.
0: Okay, so what do you papers
2: wrote about it?
0: Well, what are you getting at? Are you saying, Jason, that the NFL is going to lose a lawsuit because they're going to get sued most likely? Are you saying they're going to lose a lawsuit here and Sorsby's going to be able to play?
2: I just think the whole thing is hypocritical. How is Butte even allowed to play?
0: Well,
2: this guy made over $500,000 in bets on sports when he was at LSU. No. Compromised the integrity of these games.
0: I hear you. The NFL will say, okay, that's a wide receiver. The quarterback is the one that if a guy's going to fix a game, they're going to get the quarterback. Their argument would be, hey, that's different. You can be a wide receiver and you maybe get the ball's thrown your way 7 or 8 times a game if you're lucky. And if you're a quarterback, you touch the ball every single offensive snap. 60, 70 snaps a game, you're touching the ball. So that's what they would argue.
2: A wide receiver can't fumble intentionally. No, that would never happen.
0: Well, that obviously could, but the chances are much greater. if you were a wise guy and I said, listen, we got to fix a Packers game in week 7. Who do you think you're going to try to pay off to be able to fix that game? What are you going to get the most bang for your buck, a wide receiver or the quarterback?
2: Crew. So I guess apparently what he was betting on mostly was prop bets. The over-under on his own amounts of catches and things like that.
0: Yeah. Well, listen, you can make the argument.
2: Anyway,
0: you say the NFL is
2: still messing with the integrity of the game.
0: Oh, yeah. Well,
2: either way you slice it.
0: I got you. All right, well, we'll leave it there. Look at that. Jason, bringing down the local school there, LSU. It is the Ben Maller Show, 877-99 on Fox is the number if you want to be part, 877-99 on Fox. So Darren Peterson drafted by the Utah Jazz compared to Kobe Bryant by Boogie Cousins. And he is fired up, and he says he's just a regular guy, and he was asked what fans should know about him. He said, quote, I'm a cool guy, approachable, and if you want a picture or an autograph or anything, just come say what's up. You want to bet that comes back to bite him in the ass the next time he's having a nice cheeseburger and fries at the local diner, and there's a line of 35 people to take photos? Suddenly, he's like, "I'm not that approachable anymore. Leave me alone. Leave me alone." All right, time now for the Who Am I game. This is where I pretend to be somebody else, as we call it the Who Am I game. So Caleb Wilson went 4th overall by the Bulls. He joined me as just the second.

0: North Carolina player to go in the top five that wasn't coached by Dean Smith.
1: Who?
0: Now, Smith retired way back in 1997, died shortly after that. But Caleb Wilson.
1: Who?
0: He's a basketball player. He went fourth overall by the Bulls. And he joins me as the second North Carolina player to go in the top five that wasn't
1: Who?
0: Actually coached by the legend Dean Smith in Chapel Hill since Smith retired in 1997. Who am I? That
1: Who?
0: Is the question. The answer, we'll get to it. We will do it next. However, it is the, let's see here, eeny, meeny, miny. I know it's a B block. What hour?
2: Number one.
0: The cup is taking over the U.S. Can you feel it? 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

0: It is the Ben Maller Show. You're locked in. We thank you for supporting the show. 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They are available. The YouTube videos. Every day there's Maller monologues, other clips that you only get if you subscribe like a good friend of the show to the Ben Maller Show YouTube page. We are influencers, unless we're not. Help us out, though. Do us a solid. We're competing against all these other highly promoted, highly paid gas bags and blowhards that work here at the company. So we need your support. It's a little overnight nonsense that we have here, and it really does piss off some of those weasels in corporate when we end up beating some of the daytime shows, and it does happen on a regular basis, so let's keep that going. Back to it. All right, back to it we go, and the big payoff on the Who Am I game. Before we get to that, though, a reminder, where do you need to go? You need to go to Home Depot. You need to go to Home Depot. Did I say that? I'm doing it!
1: Do it!
0: 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And a lot of people ripping the England team, the English there, as they ended up in a draw in Group L against Ghana. Although Mary was happy about that. She was excited about that. Colombia with a 1-0 win over Congo. So, listen, there's some of the matchups there. You had Portugal destroy Uzbekistan 5-0. So, some of the scores from the World Cup to check out. Home Depot. Time now for the Who Am I game. This is where we pretend to be somebody else. As we call it the Who Am I game. Caleb Wilson went 4th overall by the Chicago Bulls. He joined me as the 2nd North Carolina player to go in the top 5 that wasn't coached by Dean Smith. Since Smith retired way back in 1997, who do we have here? Paul Pfeiffer from Rob the Goatman, J.K. Rowling, the most beloved author in the world from Ferg Dog.
1: Harry Potter.
0: Pooch Aloop from Alf the Alien Opiner. Adrian Peterson, guessed by Femi, the top Uber Eats driver in Minnesota. Maller prop guy going with Patty Speaks as his answer. Oh, look, you're playing for the Bullets. You see that? You got the Bullets uniform on.
1: I love a good AI.
2: I'm pretty good at defense.
0: Look at solid. You got the, it looks good. You're wearing a hat while you're playing. I didn't know that was allowed. Baltimore Bullets, too. Pretty impressive. Scott Wedman from Paulie D. What else do we have? Tyler Hansborough from Robbie the Mariner fan. Stacey Augman from Eileen. What say you, Lorena?
1: Michael Jordan.
0: No, it is also not Christian Leitner. I guess by Arik. Good to see his name. In Minnesota, James Naismith from Nostradamus, also wrong. The correct answer would be none other than the great Marvin Williams. Marvin Williams. Marvin Williams in 05.
3: 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The Odd Couple with Rob Parker and Kelvin Washington. 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
9: The NFL decided not to hold a supplemental draft this year, so quarterback Brendan Sorsby will not be in the league this season. The Falcons gave tight end Kyle Pitts a 3-year extension. NCAA Division I approved a new 5-year eligibility model. The Portland Trailblazers' new head coach is Micah Norry, who is a Minnesota assistant. The Washington Wizards selected A.J. DeBonta of BYU number 1 in the NBA draft. At the World Cup, Portugal a 5-9 winner over Uzbekistan. Cristiano Ronaldo scored 2 goals in the first half. Ghana shocked England 0-0, even though England outshot them 18-2. 1-0 victories for both Croatia and Colombia. To the Major League Baseball scoreboard, San Diego 7-6 over Atlanta in 10 innings. Dodgers won 12-3 at Minnesota. White Sox edged Cleveland 2-1. Milwaukee shut out the Reds, and Philadelphia won at Washington. I'm Steve DeSager.
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17: 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Welcome in the beginning of another hour of the Ben Maller Show. 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

0: 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And then I got this, and I don't know why I can't close the deal. Neil sent this to me, but he did. 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Throw a fastball. Here we go. Here, throwing a fastball. Ah! Just off the plate. I just missed the plate.
1: You missed.
0: Damn it. All right. Next, I'm going to get it next time. I'm going to hit the strike zone. And we will not go to a ABS challenge. We will not be doing that. Our lead story this hour is from baseball. Talking baseball. We have a follow-up to the mushroom cloud by the bay. The mushroom cloud by the bay, a story we talked about previously. The finger wag heard around the baseball world. So if you've not heard the latest on this, perhaps not. The Giants first baseman Rafael Devers plays third sometimes too, but Rafael Devers has publicly apologized. Why would he do that? Well, he apologized to his manager, Tony Vitello, who Danny in Nashville told me was going to be God's gift to baseball. I have a feeling he'll be back in Knoxville managing soon. Anyway, Giants first baseman Rafael Devers publicly apologizing to the skipper, Tony Vitello, after showing him up in a random game over the weekend when the manager attempted to put a pinch runner in. Rafael Devers shooed him away. He did the shoe sign, and he, shooed him away. Did not want the pinch runner in the game there. That was in Miami. Devers drew a leadoff walk. He waved off the rookie pinch runner, Jonah Cox, and then got very angry. There was a lot of bad body language directed towards the Giants dugout. He covered his face with his helmet. He yelled into it, because that always works, and did leave the field and all that stuff. He avoided the backslap, the attaboy by the Giants bench coach there, Jace Tingler, and went straight to sulk in the Giants clubhouse. Said, I'm out of here. Now, Devers, who does not speak to the media much, why would he, even though he's a $300 million guy, he doesn't like to talk to the media. He did address this on Tuesday, before the game against the vagabond orphans of baseball, the Athletics. He said it was, quote, a misunderstanding, is what Devers said. He thought Vitello was pulling him due to lingering hamstring soreness he had mentioned earlier, and he says that is no longer an issue. Okay, Devers apologized to Vitello, the manager, and said that that happened in the manager's office after the game. And they talked on the long flight from Florida back to the West Coast. Devers called the incident, quote, heat of the moment, Devers said. He also accused, who do you think he accused of being the bad guy? Do you think he accused Tony Vitello? Do you think he accused Buster Posey? Do you think he

he accused his teammates? Do you think he accused the fans? Or do you think he accused the media? The media! He played the media card from the bottom of the deck. Because we all know those baseball writers don't lick the toes of the players. No, no, no, no, no! Not at all. No fanboys in the media. Oh, they're mean. One of the meanest media towns, San Francisco. Holy crap. Man alive. Anyway, so Devers, again, he blamed the media, said the media blew it out of proportion, and which is why he avoids talking to the reporters. He said, because you evil media, if it wasn't for you meddling reporters, I would still be with the Red Sox. And all right, so that is a good jumping off point. Let us discuss the question. You've got Giant slugger Rafael Devers saying that his base running hissy fit, Devers saying his base running hissy fit was a, quote, misunderstanding. He blamed the media for blowing it out of proportion. And so what direction does all this point you towards? So I've got Baked Vanilla, Kmart, and British Airwaves. And we will combine all of these things together. Baked Vanilla, Kmart, and British Airways. And we are going to put the biscuit in the basket is what we're going to do. So number one. All right. Sweet baby Jesus. That's the phrase here. This was a come to Jesus meeting for Rafael Devers and the Giants here. The Giants and Devers. Buster Posey called him aside and read him the riot act. And Devers was convinced, or had his arm twisted either way, that he had to do this. The Giants and Devers were getting cooked, absolutely cooked, on real media and fake social media. So they circled the wagons, and they went down to the Gilroy Garlic Festival together, and they found a garlic cotton candy machine, and they started spinning the garlic and the sugar together. And they said, okay, that's what we got to do. We got to spin the garlic and the sugar, and that's what we got to do. So the manager, Tony Vitello, played along. What choice does he have? He backed Devers strongly, calling it a, quote, non-issue. That's a lie. And highlighting how he treats Vitello's family. Well, that's great. So is Devers nicer to your kids than he is you? Apparently so. We gave that the YAWN treatment. That was a yawn. That was a yawn. So this is a version of the truth. It is a version of the truth. It is just not the whole truth and nothing but the truth. The spin, the spin from this Giants roller coaster can trigger temporary motion sickness. So be very, very careful. And a clinical episode of vertigo. That's how much spin is going on this. Now, you check the air quality index in the Giants clubhouse there. Devers apologized because he had to. The Giants accepted because they had to. And they're all doing this for the court of public opinion. Nobody believes any of this. Like, seriously, nobody with half an IQ point believes any of this. Like, even our friend Eileen in San Francisco, she's snickering right now saying, oh, this is bullcrap. This is it. You know what this is? It is going down to the Gilroy Garlic Festival, which I love. I know they stopped it for a few years because of some terrible things, but I used to go. I've been many times, and I love it. I need to get back there. But the Gilroy Garlic Festival, which is the world's capital of garlic. So you go down there, and you find the porta potty at the Gilroy Garlic Festival, and you tip it over, and you throw some, you spray some Febreze on top of the porta potty, and what it does is it adds a baked vanilla smell on top of the smoldering pile of turds. In this case, the Giants are the porta potty with the smoldering pile of turds. And Rafael Devers is a chaos agent with, unfortunately for him, a weak bat and a fat contract. Now, page two. So Devers, the Giants were in L.A., actually. I was there with Marlins Man, my buddy Marlins Man. And that was one of the last games I went to there. We were sitting there watching, and the news came down that Rafael Devers had been traded to the Giants. It was like a big deal. It was a Sunday night game and all that. And Devers was acquired with a lot of optimism. In fact, the Red Sox sent several bags of optimism to the Giants when that trade went down. And that was about a year ago, however, be careful what you wish for. Devers has not only been a baseball player,
He's been horrible.

in San Francisco. It's not my opinion. It's a fact. He has not been providing ROI, return on investment, has not been good. So the question, Rafael Devers has now apologized for showing up as manager, breaking baseball decorum. He has now apologized. The Giants still stink, and when they don't stink, they smell. And so how does all this look? From 30,000 feet up in the sky, how does all this look? So using my Spidey-like senses, all right, San Francisco, what they're doing now is they're putting extra rich and creamy Betty Crocker frosting on a cake that is stale. You can put the greatest frosting in the world on the cake. The cake is still stale. So what do you do? Like, seriously, you check the locker room toxins. And again, Rafael Devers, it's not you. It's you. That's what Buster Posey would say. So the president of baseball ops here, Buster Posey, now he noted that it's just frustrating. The team's not very good. The team is terrible, blah, blah, blah, blah. It's been a bad season. However, Posey has not ruled out decommissioning Rafael Devers, has not ruled out excommunicating him at the deadline, even though Tony Vitello, the manager, publicly gave a bubble bath to Rafael Devers. So using my Maller-branded crystal ball, Buster Posey, sounding like a man who is using ChatGPT to try to figure out how to trade a depreciating asset and get something in return. And when that fails, he's going to go down and say, you know what I'm going to do? I'm going to start a pop-up Kmart. And Rafael Devers is marked down to sell. All right, price to sell. That is a blue light special. Kmart blue light special. And Posey is going to be standing outside Oracle Park with sandwich board that says, make me an offer. Make me an offer, with the shame bell. Be ringing the shame bell as he does that. So the big question for the Giants here is, certainly I'm a Dodger guy, so it's not my team. But if you're a Giants apologist here, can Buster Posey capture the greater fool? Right? You got to find the greater fool, the bigger sucker. And Rafael Devers has proven that he did not need a change of scenery because he's playing about as well as he did for the Boston Red Sox. Actually, he's playing worse than he did for the Red Sox. So stay tuned. Developing hot, dot, dot, dot. Every GM checking their credit score. So we'll see how all this goes down. Now, final point to the zoo. That would be the Bronx Zoo we go, where Yankees manager Aaron Boone was not happy. Gave some fiery quotes this week. He was asked about second baseman Jazz Chisholm Jr., who went viral this week for playing second base in a game against the Detroit Tigers with a lolly. He had a nice lollipop in his mouth while he was playing in a game the Yankees lost to the Tigers. So this went everywhere. It's like, oh my God, did you see this? It's like a throwback to back in the day when guys were smoking cigs while they were playing back in the old days. Anyway, so Boone addressed the snuffleupagus in the room with the lolly, and he told Jazz Chisholm it was a bad look, Boone said, and later on during a grab-ass podcast with podcasters who literally rub his shoulders. Boone said of Chisholm, he said, that pisses me off, he said. That won't be going on. Claimed he was unaware of it. So the question, what do you make of Aaron Boone and what appears to be certainly a clueless reaction by Aaron Boone, a clueless reaction to one of his more well-known players, Jazz Chisholm, and Lollipop Gate. Everything has to be a gate. Lollipop Gate. So why would a major league manager pretend to not see something that everyone else saw? Even blind Emmett, blind Seabass, Stevie Meatballs, like all our blind guys saw this, and yet he's pretending, Aaron Boone, that he didn't see it? Like, let's not sugarcoat it like a lollipop here. Aaron Boone's, who, me? Me? That act was a masterclass in managerial, not money laundering, narrative laundering is what that was, right? Narrative laundering.

And to believe that Aaron Boone completely missed his second baseman standing there on the field looking like a 1970s TV detective, it's really hard to have that be believable. Like, impossible. It's like, he's just out there. What are you doing? Are you managing the game like you're on a British Airways transcontinental flight wearing a sleep mask in the dugout? Did you order Uber Eats to get a pizza and you were eating the pie while that was going on? It's like, seriously. Now, Aaron Boone, this is all part of his experience. This is the ethos of Aaron Boone, who has lifetime employment like a tenured professor. He is a corporate diplomat wrapped in a pinstriped uniform. And there's another.

0: and did nothing. Did absolutely nothing. He looks like a substitute teacher. Boy, I love those bad subs who just completely lost control of the classroom. You ever had one of those? You did? Okay. So if he claims, Aaron Boone, that he was entirely oblivious, again, it looks like he was taking a cat nap on the bench. And that was it. While the Yes Network cameras were out there and they were doing detective work, I will guarantee you somebody at the Yes Network, the Yankee propaganda channel, got a phone call saying, "What are you doing? You're making our guy look bad. You can't, I mean, I don't care if he's out there smoking a cigar. Don't put him on camera." I know. It doesn't matter. He could be eating Pop-Tarts out there. Doesn't matter. Don't put him on TV. All right, we won't put him on TV. Now, I know in the court of public opinion here, he opted for the latter of those options there, playing the shocked parent, Aaron Boone. I don't understand. Why are you calling me, Mr. Principal? I don't know. Why are you calling my house? Yes. Then, of course, the moment happened last night. Jazz Chisholm hit a go-ahead game-winning two-run bomb, putting the Bronx Bombers in the win column there. And the very next night there. So the night after this happened, last night, hits a go-ahead game-winning two-run homer for the Yankees. As it turned out, they were the road team. Boone instantly pivoted and said he can have all the lollies he wants, all the lollipops. Of course he can. Now, Jazz, never missing a moment to go viral, he hit the home run, and what do you think he ran and grabbed in the dugout? What do you think he ran and grabbed in the dugout? Ding, ding, ding, ding, ding. That is correct. He grabbed a container of lollipops, and he's like, "Here you go." Like you go to the dentist, say, "Can I get my lolly?" "Okay, here's a lolly. Thank you." They played the music, of course, serenading Jazz Chisholm with the lollipop song in the locker room to celebrate the win. It is the Ben Maller Show. If you would like to be part, you can join us right now, 877-99 on Fox. That's 877-996-6369. Also on X, at Ben Maller. That's at Ben Maller. If you'd like to be part of the program, we'll take a fair amount of calls, a fair amount of calls here if you want to do it. Also on X, at Ben Maller. That's at Ben Maller. You can be part of the program that way as well. Coming up later this hour, we have Maller, the third degree. We'll also have the Insta Trivia. That'll be coming up a little bit later in the hour. And one of the biggest stars in baseball, one of the big names in baseball, heading to the trainer's room. And it doesn't look good. It doesn't look good. We'll get to that, and we will do it next. However, it is the A block, and let's see, what hour is it right now? The assembly line is open.
1: Number two.
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0: I want to be like Lady Gaga. It is the Ben Maller Show, and I, Bill Miller. Reminder, this show is interactive. It's not some pre-packaged situation. No, no, no. We do it live, and that means you can be part of it. You don't have to be. You can sit back and not participate. You're the kid in the back of the class that doesn't do anything. Or you can sit in the front of the class and try to get on the air and all that. 877-99 on Fox. That's 877-996-6369. Also on X, at Ben Maller. That's at Ben Maller. I'll wear lipstick. Send that in. Lorena is back from her hiatus. You can say hello to her. FSR Tech Queen.
1: Hi, Bill.
0: No talking to me. And in the producer's chair, our buddy Patty. Big morning producer.
2: Hey-o.
0: Find him on X at Patty Speaks with a Z. Patty Speaks with a Z. Back to it. King Roy says, I think Jazz Chisholm should go to the next level and get one of those oversized lollipops and have that in his mouth while he's playing. You're talking about like the amusement park style lollies that you get at Disneyland?
1: Ugh, those are the worst.
0: Well, if you're a lolly fan.
1: But they're too big and you can never finish them. And then you got to put them somewhere. And then they get lint all over them.
0: That is true, yes.
1: And you got to wash them. Have you ever washed a lollipop?
0: No, I would throw it away. I would never wash it.
1: You shouldn't have to wash a lollipop.
0: No, I would not wash. And when there's no point in washing a lolly. How do you keep one of those giant lollies? You have to put it in a, like a Ziploc bag or something like that?
1: But even the plastic gets stuck to the lolly.
0: Oh, man.
1: Okay, but Disney has made a money market for this.
0: Oh, yeah?
1: They have a solution for the problem.
0: What is that's good.
1: They have a plastic case in the shape of Mickey's head. It looks like one of the red balloons.
0: Okay. Yeah.
1: And you put that around your lollipop.
0: So it locks the lolly in, and they only charge $700 for that?
1: It's probably like $10.
0: $10.
1: Oh, my gosh. You know what? I'm going to get one next time I go.
0: You're going to buy one?
1: I don't know the last time I bought a lollipop there.
0: Well, if you buy that, if you buy the case, you've got to buy the lolly.
1: I'm buying the whole set. Yeah, no, it'll be the whole thing.
0: Yeah, the match.
1: I'm going on Sunday. I'll do it.
0: A late night drug tester says you got to be careful running around with a lollipop. The stick could poke an eye out. That's why toothpicks were outlawed, I'm sure. In the Major League Baseball world. Clearly. What else do we have? Let's see. Page down. Jay Scoop says, Ben, I don't know why people complain when the show Rundown allegedly gets posted late. I subscribe to Maller Plus, and I've never received a late Rundown. In fact, I already have the one for tomorrow's show. That is correct. It'll only cost you $39.99 a month, and it's called Maller Plus.
1: What a deal.
0: It's a premium value for select members. At $39.99, you will get the rundown of every single show that we've ever done. You get all the insider information. In fact, you will even be invited to a production meeting where you can pitch topic ideas.
3: Wow.
0: As you know, we do a table read in the afternoon for this show. We don't just show up here helter-skelter and just start talking. No. There's a table read at 4 o'clock, and then we have a kind of a rewrite situation, and then I think it's about 7:30, we reconvene, and we go over the corrections. And then there's a rewrite, and then we do that right up until the start of the show. And so Jay Scoop knows about that because he's a Maller Plus member, and so God bless him for that. And all of you guys that pay $39.99 to be a Maller Plus member, we thank you. Jill, the long-suffering Yankee fan, is Team Lolly. She is a fan of Jazz Chisholm and his...

0: is lollipops. So there is that. Let's go to the phones. Or she just thinks I'm wrong. Let's go to Random Ryan in Carolina. Hi, Ryan.
1: I'm reporting live from North Carolina, Mr. NASCAR himself.
0: The one and only. It's a checkered flag phone call.
1: That's right. Hi, Lorena.
2: Hi.
1: Hi there. NASCAR owner and former Washington Wizards forward Michael Jordan had a great week. I heard the Washington Wizards had a good night as well.
0: Yeah, Jordan put a curse on the Wizards, though, I think, when he left there. He put a curse on them.
1: Was it one of the witch doctors from the England game, the Ghana and England game?
0: That works, apparently. How much does it cost to hire a witch doctor? We could, you know.
1: At least $7.
0: Okay, I can come up with $6. You got an extra dollar? We put that together?
1: I think I can get that up.
0: Nice. All right. Well, let's could take that out of context, but I hear.
2: Get some Blue Chew.
0: we have commercials.
1: I might have to start a GoFundMe.
0: Yeah, I understand. Yeah.
1: So. Well, anyway, did you pay attention to the NASCAR race in San Diego this weekend, Ben?
0: I didn't watch it. I saw the highlights of it. I saw the nonsense with the guy running out on the course there and getting, I think, federal charges, if I'm not mistaken. And then
1: you've been there before, right?
0: I've been in that area, yeah, Coronado and whatnot. Yeah, it's beautiful. Yeah, I used to work in San Diego.
1: Beautiful place.
0: Yeah, for sure.
1: The cars this weekend were driving past aircraft carriers, Navy SEALs, and a Starbucks store. It was beautiful.
0: Yeah, well, they don't have a lot of Starbucks stores in San Diego. Unless
1: they do on the base. It was right there on the course, and they had the logo right there, blasted for everyone.
0: Did they pay extra for that logo? Do you think they paid a little extra?
1: I don't think they covered up the logo like they did at Levi Stadium or anything like that.
0: No, they did not. They're not going full stick up. They're not stick up their tuchus like the World Cup people. They're not like that.
1: Yeah, no crap. But the NASCAR winner this weekend was Corey Heim. He's a young gun coming out of a Toyota stall. And do you want a fun fact, Ben?
0: Let's see. Do we have our imaging here? I mean, this is legitimate fun, or is this kind of half fun? Is this legitimate fun?
1: No,
0: or?
1: This is a very fun fact.
0: All right. Well, give me the sounder. Here we go. It's a fun fact from Random Ryan in Carolina.
1: Cristiano Ronaldo, the star of Portugal. He is actually, the Ronaldo name is named after Ronald Reagan.
0: Huh? Really?
1: Sure? Yeah, look it up. Look it up on the Google machine. His father was such a fan of Ronald Reagan. The Ronaldo name is actually after Ronald Reagan.
0: Let me see here. Hold on a sec. I'm on the Google machine here. Hold on a sec.
1: Oh, my.
0: And it says, according to the Google machine, it says that is correct. No lies detected.
1: Oh.
0: That Cristiano Ronaldo was named after Ronald Reagan because his parents admired the U.S. president and thought his name sounded
1: strong. I heard he loved cream soda, too.
0: Yeah. What else? Reagan liked radio. He's an old radio guy, Ronald Reagan.
1: I heard he was a Hollywood star before all the politics stuff. I don't know. I'm a young guy.
0: Yeah, yeah, he was, but he got in like the early days of radio. He did recreations of Chicago Cubs games on the radio in Iowa. Ronald
1: really?
0: Reagan. Yeah.
1: Was he a friend of Harry Carey?
0: No. Although he was, Reagan did show up to the 1989 All-Star Game in Anaheim, and Harry was not there, but he I think, broadcast.
1: Yeah, but to pull it full circle for myself, remember Ronald Reagan landing at the Daytona 500 when Richard Petty was running?
0: Boogity, boogity, boogity. All right, thank you.
1: Boogity, boogity, boogity, boogity, boogity.
0: All right, there he goes, Random Ryan. That's your NASCAR Minute. Right there. NASCAR.
2: Ben. Did you see down in La Jolla in San Diego? Because he was talking about San Diego.
0: Yeah, the race now.
2: Did you see that there was a seal that had twins?
0: I did not.
2: Was
0: I
2: it
0: didn't.
2: A sea lion? It's a sea lion.
0: Are you sure they were twins and not just two babies at the same
2: twins.
0: Time?
2: Twins.
0: Positive.
2: Twins. They
0: really?
2: Look identical.
0: Well, don't all seals look identical?
2: Well.
0: Don't they?
2: Technically
0: they
2: maybe.
0: Do, right? They
2: but
0: all
2: do you realize there is a 0.6% chance of this happening, and the last time there was reported twins was like early 1900s. Yeah. Fun fact.
0: Okay, you didn't play the sounder, so that's
2: no.
0: not a fun fact.
2: Well, I'm not Ben Maller, so it's only
0: okay.
2: it's not a Ben Maller
0: I understand.
2: Fun fact.
0: That's not an official Ben Maller Show fun fact. That is a...
2: And I might have my years wrong.
0: Probably so. Let's say hello to Danny Boy, one of my favorites. He's in St. Louis. Hello, Danny Boy. Welcome.
3: Hey, what's up, Ben? Hey, I want to call you Neb. That's Ben spelled backwards. I want to talk to you.

0: Kid's gonna call you Neb.
1: Neb. You wanna call me Neb?
2: Yeah, in the bizarro world. How you doing? Hey, Leanna, how you doing? I don't like a lollipop. I like a Leanna pop, but I'll tell you that.
0: Who's Leanna?
1: Just go with it. Just go with it.
2: I'm like Steve Harvey, man. Somebody gave me the wrong card right here. I want to show it. It does say Leanna. But hi, Leanna. How you doing? But anyway, now, getting back to you. I would like to talk to you like this, though.
1: Have you signed up for Maller Plus, by the way? Have you signed up for Maller Plus? You get the rundown, all that stuff. $39.99 a month. Maller Plus.
2: Let me tell you, ask any blind person, man, you know, Social Security would love be able to make me be able to buy that plan, but unfortunately, you know what I'm saying?
1: I hear you. You just don't have the cash right now.
2: That's right. I'm like the invisible man. I can't even see myself buying it. No, just kidding. Hey, let me say this. What do you think about the U.S. soccer team? Let me say this to you about this. Yeah. You know, it's a feel-good story to me. It almost feels like when you go to church and you're a good sermon, you tell everybody about the good sermon, and then Monday you forget all about it. Because if they don't win in the knockout round, that's what it's going to be, a feel-good story.
1: Well, yeah. It's like I don't even think it's a feel-good story yet until they actually win in the knockout. People want this. And can I call you by? I want to call you Nad. Can I call you Nad?
2: You know? You can call me Nad.
1: Okay.
2: How you doing?
1: All right. Sounds kind of dirty to call another man a Nad.
0: Yeah. Don't put an S at the end of that.
2: Hey Ben. My favorite day was just 2 days ago.
1: 2 days ago. Why was two? Father's Day, was that your favorite?
2: Yeah. Dad. Yeah. You know. Yeah. Sometimes Monday through Saturdays I'm Nad, but on Sunday I'm Dad. How you doing?
1: I hear you. Look at you. You're full of energy, Danny boy. You're full of energy here.
2: That's what I'm saying. You know what I'm saying? Just hit my puberty stage right now. Hey, Nap, I would like to say also to you this. What do you think about A-Cup going to the Sacramento Kings? I would have thought that Memphis would have had guys, you know, since they said that they are so sick and tired of job. You would think that they would have got.
1: Yeah. I liked him when I saw him play in the tournament, and he looks like a good player. Although it's, you know, who knows if that'll transition to the NBA. Usually, you go to Sacramento, it's like the black hole there. You don't come out alive. Things don't go well for you. So we'll see. Well, I'll leave it there. But you're full of energy. How about that, Danny boy, from St. Louis, bringing the heat right there as he often does. We thank him for that. We are moments away from Maller to the third degree. I would like to point out that if you had Juan Soto staying healthy, you're a loser. So the Mets lost again, as they often do. And Juan Soto, the highest paid player in professional baseball, well, he's down for the count. Injury situation, left the game with a back injury, lost to the Chicago Cubs. The Mets say Soto was removed with left side back tightness. Oh, my back. Soto missed 15 games earlier this season with a calf strain. Of course, the Mets stepped up, and they lost 12 of those 15 games. Very impressive. 12 games in a row they lost without Juan Soto. So see how long he's going to be out. When baseball players get hurt, always bet the over. Always bet the over. But the biggest contract in baseball, Juan Soto, down for the count. We're going to have Mallardly third degree. Time now for the Insta trivia. We dedicate this to Robbie the Mariner fan. Seattle Mariner Cole Young became the first Pittsburgh-born visiting player to homer in his first game in Pittsburgh since blank. Again, Cole Young of the Mariners became the first Pittsburgh-born visiting player to homer in his first game in Pittsburgh since blank. That's the Insta trivia, the answer. And Maller to the third degree. We'll get to that, and we will do it next. However, it is the B block. What hour are we looking at here?
3: Number two.
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0: Become a valued member of the Maller Militia. Also, the Ben Maller Show weekend podcast, the spinoff, the fifth hour podcast. You can check that out. Of course, all this stuff available. You get all the information, as Jay Scoop pointed out, on the Maller Plus plan that you can get your hands on. Back to it. Meat's very tasty. Well, here is the Insta Trivia. Then we'll get to Maller to the third degree. So the Insta Trivia is this. Seattle Mariner Cole Young became the first Pittsburgh-born visiting player to homer in his first game in the land of the Yinzer since blank. That is the question. What is, they call them the Yinzers there. That's, that is the question. What is the answer? And let's see. Alf the Alien Opiner goes with the GOAT of Pittsburgh, Mr. Rogers. Clearly the GOAT of Pittsburgh. Neil Walker from Robbie, the long-suffering Mariner fan. Lionel Messi, who is 39 today, that old fart from Late Night Drug Tester. Who else do we have? Rocky Blyer, guessed by JT, the wingman. All these answers sent in on X at Ben Maller. That's at Ben Maller. Andrew McCutcheon, former MVP from Dante. Joe Pepitone from Eileen in San Francisco. Chuck Connors, guessed by Johnny Q. Arnold Horshack from Donkey Sausage. Millie Small, guessed by Kathy in Madison. That's her answer. Anyway else, let's see here. Do you have an answer, Lorena?
2: Jackie Robinson.
0: Oh, of course, the native son of Pittsburgh, unless not. No, ooh. The correct answer would be Marvin Williams. No, that's incorrect. It's William Baldy Loudon. There we go. I gave last hour's answer. It's William Baldy Loudon in the Federal League in 1914. The Federal League. Some guy named Baldy Loudon. I don't know who that is.
2: Love that name.
0: He's dead, so I think we're okay. He's not going to sue us. Yeah. Is one big Ben. In 1914. Grill. That's a long time ago. All right, here we go. And the man, the myth, the legend, Patty with Mallory 30.
3: All right, Ben, I got a couple for you here. Let's go to the first one. So Tom Brady made a recent podcast appearance where he said, I think there's no greater passer in the Football League than Aaron Rodgers. Ben, yeah. Do you agree with this statement?
0: Well, I think he said of all time, right?
3: Of all time, yeah.
0: Yeah, of all time. Very polite of Tom Brady, and totally subjective, and bullcrap. Tom never gives a straight answer, so everything I take from Tom Brady, I take with a grain of salt, because he's very open about the fact he doesn't speak the truth. Next!
3: All right, so we learned this week that over the offseason, Saints QB Tyler Shuck reached out to Drew Brees about setting up some throwing sessions with the Hall of Famer. Ben, with Brees as a mentor, yeah. Do you think Shuck will take another step forward this season?

0: Well, it's like if I hung out with Howard Stern, I'm not all of a sudden, like before he became woke, like I'm not going to become all of a sudden like the greatest broadcaster of all time. Like, you still have to have the ability. It's a nice thought. Like, if I just hang out with people that are better than me, that I'm going to somehow get better. It's generally not how it works. And Drew Brees is a unique character, his size and the way that he played and all that. So I don't think that's going to matter at all. Next!
1: All right, so Brendan Sorsby's agent, Ron Slavin, recently responded to the notion that Sorsby escaped punishment for his gambling by saying that Sorsby has been punished heavily already. He points out that Sorsby's faced an astronomical financial burden, and he will no longer be able to compete for a Heisman or a Natty. Are you buying this response?
0: Yeah, we're going to start a GoFundMe and a bake sale for this guy. Come on, what are we doing here? Seriously, how do we do? How do we do?
2: 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Dan Patrick. 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Stu Gotts and Company. Live. Covino and Rich. The Odd Couple with Rob Parker and Kelvin Washington. 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And The Ben Maller Show. 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
7: In the NBA draft's first round, the Wizards started by selecting BYU star A.J. DeBonsa. Utah Jazz then got Darren Peterson from Kansas, and Duke All-American Cameron Boozer went to Memphis. Chicago, fourth overall, got North Carolina's Caleb Williams, and then the Clippers selected Keaton Wagler from Illinois. The Trailblazers' new head coach is Micah Norrie, who was a Minnesota assistant. Norrie reportedly gets a one-year deal plus two team options. The NFL decided not to hold a supplemental draft this year, so quarterback Brandon Sorsby will not be in the league this season. At the World Cup, 1-0 victories for both Colombia and Croatia. Ghana tied England 0-0, Portugal 5-0 over Uzbekistan. In Major League Baseball's late game, the Padres in 10 innings edged Atlanta 7-6. The White Sox edged Cleveland 2-1, and Philadelphia with 8 in the ninth beat Washington 14-9. I'm Steve DeSager.
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10: Another classic. An absolute classic. Caught on camera moment in professional sports. Welcome in the beginning of another hour of the Ben Maller Show. We are in the air everywhere. Right in your face. We're in your face. Don't worry, we're going to scurry away in a minute. We will. Coast to coast, border to border, and beyond, on the vast and rollickingly powerful microphones of FSR emanating live from the up as we tap it up. Guaranteed human. We are from the world famous Fox Sports Radio Studios, where JC, our buddy from SoCal and Sherman Oaks. Now, Lorena was not here yesterday, but JC had one of the epic game show meltdowns as he played one of our games. It did not go well. We still love JC. We just don't want him to play the games anymore. And he wants you to know about tire rack. Yeah, it was really bad. It was like he just did not get anything right. 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I know Kathy and Madison and Monkey Biz Doug approved. Even the Russian kid. You know it's big when the Russian kid says thumbs up, and our buddy Kip. When Kip's also saying that, those are

0: 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Those are all really, really important things. Now, I did get this memo from Tree from Chicago, and he said, hey, the number one burner account.
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0: 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You see how we did that there as we hang out together. And so happy to be part of the nonsense as we are together, united as one. United as one. So our lead this hour is from the Bay Area. Yet again, we go where the news of the day takes us, and I absolutely love it. So all of these sports leagues have cameras running pretty much 24/7 during these big days like the draft. And every once in a while, someone does the thing you can't do at the time you can't do it. And I take you now to the NBA draft. Now, we did not get any real blockbuster trades on day two of the draft, which is, I guess it was day one. It seemed like the draft started on Monday because that's when the Giannis trade happened late at night. So we had the actual beginning of the draft, which they're milking. They're absolutely milking this. The draft is now a two-day situation. Like, who the hell is going to be watching the second round of the draft? Seriously, if you're planning your day around the second round of the draft, I recommend some kind of intervention. I do. I'd like to see you get some help. Go out, touch some grass. Go out there. So we didn't get any trades. However, we did get some drama-o-rama right underneath the end of the Bay Bridge there. So if you didn't see this, perhaps not. Viral, behind the scenes footage of the Warriors draft room. As everyone chirping, chirp, chirp, chirp, chirp, chirp, chirp, chirp, chirp. That's what it sounds like. Everyone's chirping, chirp, chirp, chirp, chirp, chirp. The footage appears to show, I have to say that for legal reasons, it shows the Golden State Warriors owner Joe Lacob and the general manager Mike Dunleavy Jr. in a heated conversation in the bowels of the arena there as they were going back and forth arguing, it would appear, on who exactly the Warriors were going to pick. Say what? Yeah, now the Warriors ended up with the number 11 pick. They selected Michigan forward Jaxel Lendenborg, who we remember from the tournament, played well, Dusty May's team. Now he's the coach of the Mavericks, but he was one of the stars there in the NCAA Final Four. So Lendenborg goes to the Warriors. Now it's all about the quagmire in the back room, the palace intrigue. In the back room. That's what this is all about. And so let's talk about it. It's a good jumping off point. So let us discuss the question. Here it is. Owner Joe Lacob, owner of the Golden State basketball team. They call him, what do they call him, governors? That's dumb. That's because of Draymond Green. That's like next level woke. We don't have owners. We have governors. Anyway, the owner, I don't work for the NBA. The owner, Joe Lacob, and the general manager, Mike Dunleavy Jr., disagreeing on what to do with the Warriors pick was blank. I love to fill in the blank. So I've got Super Size Me protein powder, and we also have Campbell's. And we will combine all of these things together, and we are going to have some delicious teriyaki beef with rice. A little pineapple on the side. That's the plan. That's what we're going to have. All right, so first of all, to fill the blank, again, the blank was owner Joe Lacob and the general manager Mike Dunleavy Jr. disagreeing on camera on what to do with the Warriors pick, which was the 11th overall, is blank. My word is Ted. Not Teddy, Ted, as in a TED talk on how not to run a draft room. You should always know, and you learn this the first day of radio school, the mic is always on. The mic is always on, and it's a loaded weapon, and anything you say can and certainly will be used against you in that department. Cameras are even worse. So it's

TED, as in TED Talk, because it's a peek behind the curtain. Or I guess behind the war room, how they do the war room stuff instead. And proving the owner, in this case, is a micro manager. And that's the menu. Micromanaging is the menu, and you can call it Super Size Me, the Golden State Edition. We're finally seeing how the chicken nuggets are made. You see all that pink slime over there, and that's how they make it. So many have suspected that Joe Lacob is not just a casual owner who sits back and hires good people and lets them do it. No, no. Joe Lacob's a hands-on guy. Better known as a meddling boss. And now, for those that have been saying this behind the scenes, that the owner of the Warriors has been messing around, you now have the smoking gun. You have DNA evidence at the crime scene here. In fact, this was the Zapruder film of meddling, is what this was here. Frame-by-frame proof on camera that Joe Lacob cannot help himself. He cannot help himself. The body language, as lethal as an anaconda, it was. And those nonverbal cues, big body language person. So the nonverbal cues speak the gospel on this one. Even Danny Boy there in St. Louis knows this, right? He's over there. He's like, well, I don't know what you're talking about. I can't say. Even you saw the body language here on this one. All right, so you just did. The nonverbal stuff, that's the story here. When you extend, and if you, I'm going to describe this for our blind listeners like Stevie Meatballs and Inca Terra and all that. So when you extend your left arm, which is what Joe Lacob did, and you've got your other arm, your other hand in your pocket. So the right hand and arm obviously were in the pocket. The hand was. The left arm was extended in a fighting type stance, if you will, more like a competitive slapping type situation. So that is a negative body language situation. The message, if you know anything about body language, is a defensive posture, closed off, not willing to listen, guarded. Those are all ways you could describe the owner of the Warriors as he was having a conversation. Why would you be defensive? Why would you be closed off? Why would you be guarded unless you disagreed on who the team was going to pick and you played the ultimate power play. And you said, hey, I own the team, schmuck. You draft who I want. And oh, by the way, if I owned a team, I'd do that too. And so would you. We'd all be like Jerry Jones, or in this case, Joe Lake. And you look back, you take a couple steps and you look down at the Warriors and you're like, well, wait a minute. This team was cooking, winning all those championships. They had all the good players and all that stuff. Now they're all long in the tooth and they haven't been able to fill out the roster with functional players. And you're like, now we know. The great dynasties, they don't collapse from the outside. It's not like there's outside influence that collapsed here. The Warriors have rotted internally. The owners are messing around. They're futzing around, and we have evidence that Joe Lacob is one of those guys. The Warriors, they thought they had hit the jackpot with players in, you know, the last 10 years or so, like Jordan Poole, Jonathan Kuminga, and James Wiseman. Wiseman was the big one. Like, that was supposed to be the next superstar. I think it was the second pick in the draft. And he just can't play. That guy, I don't know if he can make hot dogs because he's not good at basketball. I don't know about making hot dogs. Not very good. So they were all supposed to be the gold bullion that continued the dynasty. I think San Antonio went from Robinson. They had Duncan. The Warriors, they didn't want to be like the Bulls. Nobody wanted to be like the Bulls, where they broke the whole thing up. So they said, okay, we're going to get one of these guys. They needed Jordan Poole, Kuminga, or Weissman to be a star. None of them are stars. None of them. One of them became a star by getting mollywopped in the face because of Draymond Green. That's about it. So instead, they turned out to be gold, but fool's gold. And that's it. And they all got the cooties. Now, secondly, to the hot take department gone bad. The hot take department gone bad. Follow up. Becky Hammond, who Alf tells me is a WNBA coach, Becky Hammond had responded this week to the angry mob of Knickerbocker backers. And this is all about the Knicks winning the 2026 hunk of metal, little championship trinket that they got for winning the title there. Jalen Brunson was

Finals MVP. So Becky Hammon had doubled down on her earlier take that this goes back to 2023, when I guess she was getting paid somewhere to commentate. I don't know who's paying her. And she would not give credit to Jalen Brunson. Hammon said that Jalen Brunson proved history wrong initially. She said he's an outlier, so you can put his name next to Steph Curry and Isaiah Thomas. However, when first asked about that this week, Hammon explicitly had said that she won't apologize. Those are her words. She said she won't apologize for her original opinion, noting that she's paid to share her views. And, of course, social media absolutely barbecuing her, just roasting her. And so then she did the old switcheroo. You can't do the switcheroo on you. What's wrong with you? So the question, Becky Hammon, again, she originally refused to apologize for calling Jalen Brunson too small to be a 1A superstar in professional basketball, even after the Knicks had that little parade down the Canyon of Heroes with the Larry O'Brien trophy. She then does a 180. She did the old 180 and said her opinion was wrong. So she's now updated the take, originally saying, hey, listen, I'm not going to apologize. I get paid to give my opinion. She then said, my opinion was wrong. She stated. So what do you make of Becky Hammon having a change of heart on her Jalen Brunson position? So this is a case of who goofed? I've got to know. This was a mistake. Becky Hammon should not have apologized. Her initial statement was the right statement here. Bad job by her. You say it, you stand by it. You say it, you stand by it. You live with it. Quality sports pundits don't apologize. They don't. And so Becky Hammon is self-incriminating herself. She's a fraud as a sports commentator because she apologized. Fraud, fraud, fraud, fraud, fraud, fraud, fraud. Yeah. That's reality. You just don't do it. Not because you're stubborn. That's not it at all. It's because the job is not about accuracy. This is something that a lot of dum-dums don't understand. The hot take, the art of the hot take, you go back to the old country, the art of the hot take is not about being right. It's about ignition. That's what the hot take's about. The media gig, you're not going to bat 1,000. If you bat the Mendoza line, if you bat 200, you're in pretty good shape. The job is, as Jim Rome famously said, have a take, don't suck, back in the 90s, you know, 30 years ago. And he's still doing it. Good for him. That's it, though. You just have to have an opinion. You have to back up the opinion. And if it works out, great. If not, okay. And the truth is, Becky Hammon doesn't owe the Knicks an apology. She shouldn't have apologized. She doesn't owe Jalen Brunson an apology at all. In fact, what she should have done, Becky Hammon, is have an invoice sent to the Knicks and to Jalen Brunson for motivational services rendered. She played the Tony Robbins antagonist guru role in this chapter of the book. She did. She supplied, you all love that bulletin board material. You're all horny over that. So she supplied bulletin board protein powder, if you will, that fueled the championship for the Knicks during the parade. Jalen Brunson and Josh Hart and others pushed back on Becky Hammon, mocking her original take. That's wonderful. Absolutely great. And my position, they shouldn't be mad. I don't think they should be mad at all. Becky helped write the script. She did. And frankly, she deserves a share of the riches of Solomon, or in this case, James Dolan. Where's her championship share? She's the one that fueled the fire. And instead of standing her ground, unfortunately, it's very sad for those of us that are in the industrial complex of the hot take, this woman apologized after it saying she shouldn't apologize and she wouldn't apologize, which was the right take. She then gave the wrong take. Bad job by you. All right, final thought. To Boston, was Jaylen Brown traded on day one of the NBA draft? No. Celtics president of basketball ops, Brad Stevens, Mr. Midwest nice guy, Brad Stevens, he did address the

Komodo Dragon in the room regarding all-star forward and former finals MVP Jaylen Brown. A lot of trade speculation this week. I don't know if you saw any of this. Stevens emphasized that Brown, quote, remains a big part of the Celtics and is a highly valued player by the organization. He highlighted, Brad Stevens, highlighted that Brown's got strong character, teammate qualities, and ran down many of the contributions. Of course, Brown didn't see this. He was live streaming playing some video games, so he didn't see this, I assume. Question. Here's the question. Does Brad Stevens, the czar of basketball ops, saying Jaylen Brown is, quote, a big part of the Celtics, close quote,

0: value, and we can trade him, and that'll be the way to go. Now, he was asked point blank, Brad Stevens, and he declined to predict, did not play the game, would not predict Brown, his long-term future in the Commonwealth, serving up a lukewarm bowl of Campbell's soup, alphabet soup. A lot of stuff, a lot of words. He muttered, Brad Stevens, I'm never going to predict the future, and noted that while they've built the team around Brown, what can Brown do for you? You never know, he said. Y-N-K, you never know. You know what that is? In D.C., they call that a, say it with me now, kids, filibuster. That is a filibuster, fun word. So Brad Stevens, just for those of you that are not paying attention, did not shut down the rumors. He just put a nice sweater over them. Why are you putting a sweater on? It's summertime. Essentially saying Jalen's important unless he's not important. And might as well have said everyone is replaceable. That answer had more wiggle room. Wiggle, wiggle, wiggle than a rookie on a 10-day contract. So Stevens had mentioned having multiple one-on-one meetings with Jalen Brown. You think that actually happened? Or is it more likely than not they just text each other and they called that a meeting? I'm going to go with they just text each other and called that a meeting. Stayed in touch, text the agent, not phone conversations, and acknowledge, oh, it's so hard. It's so hard with these public rumors all over the interweb and all that stuff. And Stevens was like, I'm proactive. We're very candid. These conversations, blah, blah, blah. All right, translation. Decode the Brad Stevens filibuster. I will decode it for you. So Brad Stevens talked for a couple of minutes and somehow said less with a lot of words than a shot clock violation. It was wild. So Brad Stevens just not giving you a lot. He was being diplomatic, as he often is. He publicly praised Jalen Brown while keeping options wide open. It's a very fluid situation in the NBA. The longstanding rumor had been that the Celtics ownership group, the Boston Celtics ownership group, that the new owners, who's not technically running the team, but they want to downsize the roster, and so Brown was the odd man out. It's typically front office caution. It's like a caution flag for Random Ryan in Carolina who says, boogity, boogity, boogity. It's a front office caution. For a star, you got 3 years left on this extension, and he becomes eligible for a new extension sometime in July. So there's a lot of spinning plates on this, but make no mistake, the Celtics are absolutely open for business. The garage sale is still open, and they will accept any kind of offer. Any reasonable offer will be accepted. It's the Ben Maller Show, 877-99 on Fox. That's 877-996-6369. Also on X, at Ben Maller. That's at Ben Maller if you'd like to be part of the live radio program. Time now for the Maller Riddle of the Day. And here is the Maller Riddle of the Day. So the feds, the federal police, the feds, say they have seized hundreds of blank already around the 2026 FIFA World Cup. Again, the feds have claimed they have seized hundreds of blank around the 2026 FIFA World Cup, which is still going on for almost another month. That is the Maller Riddle of the Day. Just play along. We'll get to the answer and we will do it next. However, it is the A block. What hour are we looking at? Let's find out right now. Here
1: number
0: we go.
1: Three.
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0: It is the Ben Maller Show. Bill Miller here. Reminder, coming up in a few minutes, the Queen of Hearts with Lorena. We need some questions.
1: Love.
0: I don't know about that. Hashtag Queen of Hearts. Any relationship questions? Whether you're single or married or... Lorena will also expand on other issues. I'd like to ask her about UFOs. You want to ask her about the price of gas not going down.
1: The best time to use a Blue Chew.
0: There you go. You can, yeah, why not? I have a bunch of those in the back over there. Yeah. Popcorn. Just pop them in your mouth. You're way to go.
1: We have them in the back?
0: Well, yeah, if you go down to the store, you can buy them. That's in the back. There's a store. Free coffee, though. Free coffee and water. Really good water and ice. We have a lot of ice. Hashtag Queen of Hearts for Lorena. That'll be coming up in a few minutes. Also, too much or not enough. I need one of these contestants. I got a bunch of people on hold. So I need somebody who wants to play the game. And so find me maybe line three. Could be line three. Possibly line five. Patty, see if one of those guys wants to play. All right, back to it. Well, here's the Maller riddle of the day. The feds say they have seized hundreds of blank around the World Cup here, the 2026 FIFA World Cup, which is well underway, a little less than a month ago. They claim they've found a bunch of these, so that is the riddle of the day. Let's see, does anyone know the answer? Eloy from Compton says phallic devices that were very popular to be thrown on the court at WNBA games. Mr. Irrigation said the feds have seized thousands of bootleg Knoxberry Farm blue Frazberry ice drinks. Very specific. What else do we have? We got page down. We'll skip over that. Tidy Whitey's guest by Dante and nipple clamps from Donkey Sausage, Chinese made pirated jerseys from JT the Wingman. That's pretty funny. A messy jersey spelled M-E-S-S-Y. Dude wipes from Analog Al. What else do we have? Let's see here. Bacon-scented air fresheners from Doug in Korea. Page down. Read that. Eileen in San Francisco says they seized hundreds of Chucky dolls. That's the answer. Hundreds of packages of three-ply toilet paper from Milkman Mike in Colorado. Sugar daddies from King Rory. What else do we have? Page down. I'll skip over that. What else do we have? Can't read that on the air. Let's see. All right. Do you have an answer, Lorena?
1: Yes. I think they seized 200 boxes of bananas.
0: That's random. 200 boxes of bananas. That is incorrect. The correct answer, the feds, very braggadocious. They want you to know they have seized hundreds of drones, yes. They claim that those drones could lead to a terrorist attack, so they are stopping the drones. Oh. That sucks, too, because those things aren't cheap, right? The drones, I know you can get cheap ones, but the good ones cost a decent amount of money. And to think you could get away with that, like flying a drone over a stadium where they have that kind of...

0: security, and you lose like a couple thousand bucks minimum on a nice drone. It's a bit of a problem. All right, let's go to the phones. And we'll say here, oh, let's play the game. Why don't we play the game right now? Hit that button. Let's play the
1: game.
0: It's
1: another Ben Maller game.
2: We've endured too many of these.
1: Is it too much or not enough?
3: Enough already.
0: Let's go to line three. And what would you do for a Klondike call? Hello, Klondike.
4: Hello, Mr. Maller.
0: Klondike, don't let me down. Come on, we need a win here on this game, Klondike.
4: You're right. I do need a win. Thank you.
0: Yeah. No, we need a win. We want to see a winner. I'm in the winning.
4: Oh.
0: Yeah, I don't care if you win. I want us to win.
4: Okay.
0: Show to win.
4: All right. Okay. Cool.
0: What part of Iowa are you in there, Klondike?
4: In Burlington right now.
0: Beautiful. Burlington, Iowa.
4: Yeah.
0: Great place in God's green earth right
5: I've been to their coat factory.
0: No, that's not the... That's
4: no,
0: the,
4: wrong
0: that's
4: one.
0: The wrong Burlington.
4: Thanks, Lorena.
0: You got to go up to the northeast there. Yeah. A lot of breathing going on, Klondike. You're breathing. A lot of heavy breathing. Everything okay?
4: Oh, no, but we'll get to that tomorrow. I'm ready for the game, Ben.
0: Okay, here we go. This guy, like Rambo, he's not concerned. You think he's worried? No.
5: He sounds cool, calm, and
0: collected. He's got that Mamba mentality. He's got that Klondike coolness to him. All right, question number one. Here we go. Question number one. And all the answers are too much or not enough. NBA scoring this past season, Luka Doncic led the league with 32.5 points per game. Is that too much or not enough?
4: Too much.
0: Let's find out. No, that's not enough.
4: Wrong.
0: Klondike, you're wrong, Klondike. That's incorrect. The answer is 33.5 points a game, so not...
4: Okay.
0: Yeah, all right.
4: Okay.
0: All right.
4: Next question, Ben.
0: Question two. Philadelphia Phillies ace Christopher Sanchez has 123 strikeouts leading the league. Is that too much or not enough?
4: I'll take a guess and say too much.
0: Let's find out. That is right. You're on the board, Klondike. You're on the board. You don't seem too excited. Question number three. Well, this is some Seahawk porn here sent in by our buddy Patty.
4: Not my Seneca Wallace.
0: I'm gonna clean this up in post, all right, Patty?
6: It says
0: the team that was given two free points against the Rams on their way to a gift Super Bowl, the Seahawks, their defense allowed an NFL best 18.2 points per game this past season. Is that too much or not enough, Klondike?
4: Repeat the question.
0: Do I have to? The Seahawks defense allowed an NFL best 18.2 points per game this past season. Too much or not enough?
4: Not enough.
0: Yeah, let's find out. Nah, it's actually too much.
4: Okay.
0: They allowed only 17.2 points per game. Of course, if the refs didn't help them, they would have allowed many more points than that. But, you know, just saying. All right, here we go. Question number four. You got to get this one right, Klondike, or you're cooked. Do you understand that?
4: Yes, sir.
0: You understand?
4: Yes, sir.
0: All right. Yes, sir. All right. Question four. This is Klondike from Burlington, Iowa. He's a longtime listener to the show, and we want to see him win. Question four. Dak Prescott only threw 11 interceptions during his past season, this past season for the Cowboys. Is that too much or not enough?
4: Not enough.
0: Are you sure you want to go with not enough?
4: Too much.
0: Well, which one's the answer?
4: The one that is the answer.
0: Well, you said both, though. Which one are you going?
4: I know.
0: Well, what's your...
4: Whichever one you want, whichever one I win with.
0: Well,
4: I'll go too much, Ben.
0: Okay.
4: Too much.
0: All right, let's find out. There you go. You got that one right. All right, really good answer, unless you stole that from me. So, Dak threw 10 interceptions this past season. If he hadn't gotten hurt, he would have had 30. Question number five. Here we go. It comes down to this. What would you do for a Klondike call? Question number five. Aaron Judge, the Bronx Bomber, has smashed 16 home runs this season for the New York Yankees. Is that too much or not enough for the injured bopper?
4: Who cares? So I'll say too much.
0: You sure about that?
4: No, but that's what I'm going to stick with.
0: Okay, the man, I cannot talk him out of it. He said too much. Let's find out.
3: Wrong!
0: No. What would you do
4: for
0: a loss?
4: Thanks for participation, Yes. Mr.
0: Well, Mallard. I want you to know, Klondike, you do get.

0: a lifetime supply of nothing. So if you want nothing,
1: sweet.
0: Call us up. Call us up. The Ben Maller Show will send you nothing. every time you want nothing, we'll send you nothing. And a round trip to nowhere. So we'll send you nowhere and give you nothing. It's the Ben Maller Show, the show that loves you. So thank you for that. Have a, and feel better, Klondike. All right, thank you.
1: Peace out.
0: All right, peace out. There he goes, Klondike. Where he goes, well, he knows. That's it. Need some questions. Hashtag Queen of Hearts. Hashtag Queen of Hearts. We'll have that coming up momentarily. So get those questions in. Hashtag Queen of Hearts on X. Anything for Lorraine. You can also call in if you want. There's a line open, 877-99 on Fox. If you want to be part of the bit that way, we'll get to all of it and we will do it. We'll do it next. However, look at the time. It is the B block. And what hour is it? Let's find out right
2: Number
0: now.
2: Number three.
0: I'm told the Cup is taking over the U.S. and only DraftKings has you fully covered. 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

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It helps us out. Subscribe and become a P1. Oh, what fun.

0: love that. Thank you, Milkman Mike, for those amazing vocals.
1: Here we are.
0: Hi.
1: Look at this. Any opening thought, Lorena? Any thought of love that you want to share with the class, or we'll just get right
0: into
1: it?
0: Yeah, well, I went to a wedding yesterday, and it was just so
1: beautiful. Congratulations. Mazel tov. How was it?
0: I cried. I just love weddings. They're so, you know, they always say to turn around and look at who's at the altar, and I'm such a baby. And I had a lot of drinks.
1: So that could have contributed to this.
0: That could have done it.
1: A lot of alcohol. Open bar, good food.
0: Amazing food.
1: Really? Not just the normal rubber chicken. They had actual...
0: They even had little steak skewers and meatballs and bruschetta.
1: Oh, did they have the taquitos cut in half? Did they have
0: No, no taquitos.
1: No taquitos.
0: And no chicken strips.
1: Interesting. How about the mini hot dogs?
0: No hot dogs.
1: No mini hot dogs. Mini corn dogs?
0: No.
1: No, okay.
0: I would have eaten them.
1: I understand. A lady Sideburns writes in and says, hey... What cutesy partner nicknames make you melt, Lorena, and which ones make you cringe? That's from Lady
0: Sideburns.
1: I'm
0: a big fan of like Snooky Poo and you know, things like that.
1: Okay, some you cannot say on a family show, of course. You're not able to say
0: baby
1: them.
0: Cakes.
1: Oh, you think Anthony's listening? He's gonna call you all these next time he calls Anthony.
0: They can
1: Louisiana.
0: Call me my little bloomin' onion. You know?
1: Oh, there you go.
0: You can get creative. You can call them nuggets. You can do a different one every time. Peanut.
1: Hello. A late night drug tester writes in. Says, my lady got upset when I asked her if all the soccer jerseys the female fans wear are supposed to be that tight. Should I really be in trouble? So, I have noticed much like Halloween, women have hijacked Halloween with sexy costumes. The female soccer fans have gone X-rated with their outfits. I'm not complaining. Right, Patty? No complaints over here.
2: No complaints.
1: Looking good, ladies.
0: I think it's pretty
1: impressive.
0: You're
1: looking good.
0: I think it's impressive. A lot of them are cutting up the shirts and making them into cool corsets, too, and I really enjoy the artistry in that.
1: It is impressive that you can make the most boring thing in the world, a soccer jersey, look hot.
0: The ones that I got. No, I love them too much.
1: Nah, you don't want to do that. Ferg Dog writes in, says, can a relationship work if you don't speak the same language? I'm thinking about asking out a World Cup girl from New Zealand.
0: Well, if you know anything about mail order brides, then you know that you do not have to speak the same language.
1: Well, that was not the joke, Lorena.
0: No.
1: That was not the joke. that's pretty funny from good old Ferg Dog. What else? Dan on the email wrote in. Dan is in Ohio. He says, hey, Ben, recently divorced. Can you ask Lorena, how do I know if I'm actually ready to date again or if I'm just lonely? It's from Dan in Ohio. How's she going to know Dan?

0: Seriously, dude.
1: You're probably just lonely, though. And that's good. It's good to be alone sometimes.
0: Okay.
1: I like going to movies by myself and going to dinner by myself.
0: All
1: right. Quite fun.
0: Let's take a call. Line 5, Andrew would like to say hello. Andrew's in Bakersfield, California. Many consider him the gold standard for bad calls. Hello, Andrew. Welcome.
2: If I have a friend who's a girl, is it a good idea to sing an a cappella song for the Malapalooza and Harry Caine, Low and On Frame?
1: Wait.
0: Just ignore that. That's just, we'll just move on. JT the Wingman writes in, says, since the World Cup is on daily, is it okay to use the halftime as a Netflix and chill moment, since admittedly, it really doesn't take all that long to chill?
1: So. Yeah, 100%, especially if you have a short chill, you know, timer.
0: Do we have a pill for that? I think we might have a
1: there
0: pill
1: might
0: for
1: be
0: that.
1: A pill, there might be a pill for
0: if
1: that.
0: If not, advertisers, contact the Fox Sports Radio sales department. We'll
1: you know
0: be
1: what's
0: happy
1: great,
0: to...
1: though, is they have those water breaks, too, now. So, you know.
0: Yeah. Oh, real soccer fans hate that, though. Like, real football fans, oh, they can't stand that. That's blasphemy. How dare you? It's like ghost runners in baseball. It's same concept. Mike the Leprechaun writes in. He says, from Boston, too much or not enough? How much baby oil is too much? That's from Mike the Leprechaun. Great question.
1: Diddy.
0: Well, Diddy did too much, I think. I think that, yeah.
1: Oh, and shout out to the Leprechaun. His jar of...
0: What?
1: What is that? Suntan lotion?
0: Yeah, showed up.
1: It saved my cousin's shoulders yesterday.
0: Oh, nice. All right. Kevin Thanks. From Michigan writes in on the mailbag. He wrote into the mail email. He says, as I am now back on the market for the first time in many years,
1: congratulations.
0: The dating pool feels completely different now. Where do I even look? Says Kevin.
1: I do like dating apps for looking, but I definitely suggest if you want to meet someone to go out, go to a museum, go to a bar, go to a library, go to a grocery
0: laundromat,
1: store. Maybe you guys can pick out cucumbers together. You know what I'm saying?
0: Hello. I might not be good for him, but maybe he's into that. I don't know.
3: 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The Odd Couple with Rob Parker and Kelvin Washington. 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
1: The votes are cast. I'm Chris DeMeo, Fox News. President Trump visited a Mack truck facility in Pennsylvania on Tuesday as Republicans and Democrats remain focused on the upcoming midterm elections. The president making the case that his tariffs are helping bring factories back to the U.S.
2: All American roads will be filled with American trucks very shortly. Very few people are able to compete with us anymore. They used to rip us off. It was like we were a bunch of babies.
1: The visit comes as polls suggest the majority of Americans disapprove of the president's handling of the economy. Secretary of State Marco Rubio visiting the United Arab Emirates as he meets with Gulf allies to discuss the U.S.-Iran peace deal. The secretary says that good groundwork has been laid out, but a lot of work remains.
3: I think there's a framework and an outline upon which we can make real progress. I think good groundwork was laid over the last 72 hours, but a lot of work remains to be done, and we want to hear from our partners. We want to make sure that their views are taken into account, and we understand their security concerns, their regional economic concerns as well.
1: President Trump says the Strait of Hormuz will stay open for now with no naval blockade.
4: President Trump touting this big number with oil tankers getting through the Strait of Hormuz one day after the Treasury Department issued a waiver allowing Iran to begin selling its oil and doing it in U.S. dollars for the first time in decades. Posting on social media about the overnight success getting these oil tankers through, saying 19 million barrels of oil flowed out of the Hormuz Strait yesterday, an all-time record. Oil prices are tumbling down and the world is a much safer place. Now, before the war, every day about 20 million barrels of oil used to pass through the Strait of Hormuz.
1: That's Fox's Lucas Tomlinson. The U.S. is easing its restrictions on Iran's World Cup team. The Department of Homeland Security said Tuesday the squad could travel into the country 2 days before its next match, but they'll still be required to leave after Friday's match in Seattle. 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
1: Several states holding primaries yesterday. Progressive Democrats won big in New York, helped by the backing of Democratic Socialist Mayor Zoran Mamdani.
9: That's three big wins in three congressional House primaries by far-left candidates endorsed by Democratic Socialist Zoran Mamdani. For Mamdani, it solidifies his power in the Democratic Party and underscores the fact that he imposed major losses to the Democratic Party's establishment. In New York 13, Espaillat, the chair of the Hispanic Congressional Caucus, loses his seat to Mamdani-backed Democratic Socialist Daria Lisa Avila Chevalier. Chevalier wants to abolish ICE and prisons and says all deportations are wrong, even for convicted murderers. She led anti-Israel protests at Columbia University.
1: Fox's Brian Yenis in New York. Now, these races were being seen as a litmus test for the future of the Democratic Party and for Democratic Socialists to help expand their influence toward others. South Carolina Attorney General Alan Wilson won the Republican primary runoff election in the race for governor, defeating Lieutenant Governor Pamela Yvette. Well, the House has given final approval to a broad bipartisan bill aimed at lowering the cost of housing. The legislation would reduce federal regulations, streamline environmental reviews, speed up the construction process, and curb the influence of corporate landlords by limiting their ability to purchase single-family homes. The Senate passed the measure on Monday. President Trump is expected to sign it today. The U.S. hitting Cuban state companies with new sanctions that some analysts say could spook foreign investors and deepen a severe economic crisis. Secretary of State Marco Rubio said the sanctions target five Cuban entities, including three linked business conglomerates run by Cuba's Revolutionary Armed Forces. Stocks dropping yesterday.

0: Hey, the Dow ending down 45 points. The Nasdaq lost 579. I'm Chris DeMeo. This is Fox News.
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2: This is America in the Morning from Westwood One. Good morning, I'm John Trout. It's Wednesday, June 24th, 2026. Here's what's coming up on America in the Morning.
3: The Senate passes a bipartisan war powers vote in a symbolic rebuke to President Trump and the Iran war. I'm John Stolness in Washington.
4: Sentences handed down in an attack on an ICE detention center in Texas. I'm Clayton Neville.
5: Healthcare fraud crackdown. I'm Lisa Dwyer.
6: An emerging plan to break the Strait of Hormuz bottleneck by evacuating some 11,000 stranded seafarers. Sagar Meghani, Washington.
7: On Wall Street, stocks are coming off a losing day amid a global tech sell-off. I'm Jessica Ettinger.
8: ExxonMobil can sue Cuban state-owned companies in American courts. I'm Julie Walker.
9: Cristiano Ronaldo became the first player to score in six different World Cup tournaments. I'm Ed Donahue.
2: All ahead on America in the Morning. It's 7 after. A rare act of rebuke by the Republican-controlled Senate Tuesday, voting to approve a war powers resolution that would require President Trump to get congressional approval to wage war with Iran. Washington correspondent John Stolness has more.
3: While one Democrat, Pennsylvania's John Fetterman, sided with most of the Republicans in voting no, four Republicans crossed the aisle and voted yes. Bill Cassidy, Lisa Murkowski, Susan Collins, and Rand Paul. Prior to a speech in Lehigh Valley, Pennsylvania yesterday, the president was asked about criticism of his handling of the Iran war coming from some Senate Republicans.
10: Well, I think anybody that's been critical of it has to be educated, even if they're friends of mine.
3: On the Senate floor, Republican Senator Jim Risch explained why authorizing the War Powers Resolution right now is a bad idea.
11: Voting on this, whether it passes or fails, sends a message to Iran. If this passes, the Iranians are going to simply stand up and walk away from negotiations. They're going to say this thing's over. The Congress has told the President of the United States, leave us alone. We can do whatever we want to do, and they will walk away.
3: Democratic Senate Minority Leader Chuck Schumer said Republicans who are too afraid to criticize Trump's handling of the war in public should at least express that frustration to him in private.
12: Republicans can complain about Trump's war, his secrecy and his disastrous deal with Iran, all they want behind closed doors. But the only way to ensure this war ends once and for all is for Republicans to act.
3: President Trump is scheduled to meet with Republican lawmakers on Capitol Hill later today. The state of the negotiations with Iran is expected to be topic number one. Ahead of the vote, Democratic Senator Chris Van Hollen urged Republicans to join them in voting yes.
13: We should take a stand today and end this war. And we should finally start putting the interests of the American people ahead of costly and unnecessary conflicts.
3: The GOP-controlled House passed a similar measure last month. Enough Republicans voted with Democrats to prevent House Speaker Mike Johnson from keeping it off the floor. As a concurrent resolution, the War Powers Act has no force of law and does not need the president to sign off on it. In a social media post, the president accused the Senate of providing aid and comfort to the enemy and called it a meaningless vote. John Stolness, Washington.
2: 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Correspondent Clayton Neville has the latest.
4: 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Months later, her family still begging for answers.
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14: This is unusual and unprecedented, to say the least, to be sitting here. But, I don't have any comment on the story and not involved in our

0: coverage, but I can't pretend I'm not here. And so since I am, I wanted to just take the opportunity to ask people, to beg people to come forward. Somebody knows something.
1: With a story back in the spotlight, the family hoping someone says something.
0: And this is a new story today that is on your radar, but this is the life that my sister lives, that I live, that my brother lives, that our extended families live, that our children live every day. And we are in agony. We cannot be at peace, so no matter how much I try to come out here every day and smile and find that joy, and I will, I promise I will. This is a moment to tell you that we need your help. We're begging for your help.
1: The Pima County Sheriff's Department in Arizona referring questions about the ransom notes to the FBI. Federal investigators haven't commented. I'm Clayton Neville.
2: 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It's 12 after. When we return on America in the Morning, hundreds of charges and a sweeping health care fraud crackdown. After these messages.
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2: Welcome back. You're with America in the Morning. The threat for severe weather continues today. Here's AccuWeather.com meteorologist LaTroy Thornton with the outlook.
8: Portions of over a dozen states face the risk for severe weather today and through tonight, with a stalled front serving as the focus for that risk today. Places from the western part of the Florida Panhandle, north and west through Arkansas, into Kansas and Oklahoma, westward into parts of the Texas Panhandle and far eastern New Mexico, and northward from there through eastern Colorado, southern and western Nebraska, and southeastern Wyoming could have thunderstorms into tonight with damaging wind gusts and large hail. The chance for at least a spotty thunderstorm this afternoon extends to the south and west from there across the Four Corners region, with the potential that some of these storms may be dry, bringing lightning but little to no rain. This worsens the fire risk today and tomorrow across a large portion of that area, with the fire threat remaining high for many inland portions of the western U.S. thanks to the combination of gusty winds and low humidity as well. The west also looks to be rather hot for today, with widespread highs of 5 to 10 degrees above the historical average, away from the more comfortable conditions along the coast. The heat even extends into the day tomorrow for the southwestern states. as this front eventually becomes absorbed into another storm dropping southward out of the Great Lakes region. Repeated rounds of rainfall may result, with an area from Kansas and southern Nebraska eastward through the Ohio.

0: Ohio Valley into perhaps southwestern Pennsylvania, in line for at least an inch or two of rain from tonight through Friday night, with amounts perhaps approaching 48 inches to the south and west of the St. Louis area. By contrast, much of the East Coast should be dry today. In Pawhuska, Oklahoma, today looks humid with some sun, but a thunderstorm around, high 81. For Philadelphia, it's looking warmer today and less humid with sun, high 85. That's the nation's weather. I'm AccuWeather.com meteorologist LaTroy Thornton.
1: 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I'm John Trout. Federal prosecutors announce hundreds of charges in a sweeping health care fraud crackdown worth billions. Lisa Dwyer has details.
2: The Justice Department announced criminal charges against 455 people as part of another healthcare fraud crackdown that officials say involved more than $6.5 billion in false claims. In one particularly egregious case, head of the U.S. Centers for Medicare and Medicaid Services, Dr. Mehmet Oz, says a heart doctor in Florida is accused of billing insurers for medically unnecessary cardiovascular screening tests for college student athletes and then rubber stamping the results as normal without reviewing them. In one instance in 2024,
3: the doctor, we believe from the moment he got the image to said it was fine, was 11 seconds.
2: The test results actually revealed a significantly enlarged heart. The teen patient later died on the basketball court.
3: The October EKG was read as normal. The kid was dead a month later.
2: I'm Lisa Dwyer.
1: The U.S. and Iran continue their dispute over whether Tehran has agreed to nuclear inspections. Here's correspondent Sagar Magani.
4: The U.S. and Iran are disagreeing over whether Tehran has agreed to let U.N. inspectors into its nuclear sites. Yesterday, Vice President Vance said that was agreed to during talks in Switzerland.
5: That is a major milestone for the American people.
4: But today, Iran's foreign ministry said U.N. inspectors are not scheduled to see nuclear sites the U.S. bombed last year.
6: They're wrong. They know they're wrong. They told us inside, and we have it down 100% inspections.
4: President Trump says if Iran had not agreed, he'd cut off talks. Asked when the inspections will happen,
6: there's no rush, but they'll be on the ground at the appropriate time.
4: The dispute came as a UN agency announced an emerging plan to break the Strait of Hormuz bottleneck by evacuating some 11,000 stranded seafarers. Sagar Magani, Washington.
1: It's 18 after. When we return on America in the Morning, sanctions lifted. Iran sells oil in U.S. dollars. After these messages.
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1: It's 20 after. America in the Morning continues with a look at Wednesday business. Here's CNBC's Jessica Ettinger.
2: Wall Street opens this morning after a losing day for stocks yesterday and a global tech sell-off. Chipmaker Micron shares tanked 13% by the close yesterday. It will report quarterly results after the closing bell this afternoon. SpaceX, though, a bright spot. It snapped a three-day losing streak, gained 1% yesterday. Shares, though, did dip below the IPO price, the initial public offering price of $150. Here's a take from Ritholtz Wealth's Josh Brown on CNBC.
3: They're in the stock to begin with, primarily because the stock's going up. So once that stops and goes into reverse, they're not like looking up the 8K and trying to familiarize themselves with, you know, the cash flows. They sell it.
2: Factory job cuts in June neared financial crisis and COVID levels. This is from S&P, the worst since 2009. This even with the Trump administration trying to bring manufacturing back by slapping tariffs on goods imported from overseas. U.S. crude oil back around $73 a barrel as Iran gets something from the U.S. it hasn't gotten since the 1980s. Sanctions lifted and Iranian oil being sold in U.S. dollars. Although the U.S. and Iran are saying two different things about that.
4: President Trump saying this week that Iran's oil revenues would be used to buy U.S. agricultural products, including corn and soybeans. Well, Iran is now pushing back on that claim, with the foreign ministry spokesperson Ismail Barghay saying today Tehran faces no restrictions on how it uses those funds and will also spend the money as it sees fit. President Trump was asked whether he could guarantee the money would not be used to rebuild Iran's military. His response was, we'll see.
2: That's CNBC's Dan Murphy. As prices at the pump fall from Iran war highs, jet fuel has also fallen, but don't expect airfares to come down.
5: I wouldn't expect them to come down. Now that jet fuel prices have dropped, there is no expectation within the industry that you are going to see the airlines say, okay, well, ticket fares are up about 20% compared to last year, roughly speaking. Let's drop it back. That's just not the way it works.
2: CNBC's Phil LeBeau. And he adds,
5: you have two things that drive fares. One is demand, and demand remains relatively strong. Two, supply. And capacity has been limited by the industry this summer. So you don't have an oversupply of seats, and you still have a strong demand market out there. There's no reason to lower the fares. Their airlines won't be doing that.
2: It is day two today of Amazon's four-day Prime sale. Walmart is holding a competing sale. Also on today's watch list, the Fed releases its annual bank stress test results. We also find out sales numbers for new construction homes today.
1: I'm sure you'll have that for us tomorrow morning on America in the Morning. Thank you, CNBC's Jessica Ettinger. It's 24 past. The Supreme Court says Exxon can sue Cuba. Details when America in the Morning continues after these messages.
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0: Welcome back. This is America in the Morning. It's 26 after. ExxonMobil can pursue a lawsuit over property seized by Cuba's Castro regime. Julie Walker reports on the decision made by the U.S. Supreme Court.
1: The Supreme Court rules ExxonMobil can sue Cuban state-owned companies in American courts over property on the island nation that was seized after Fidel Castro took power. The decision Tuesday was the second in as many months in favor of U.S. owners of Cuban property that was confiscated by the communist government more than 65 years ago. The outcome in the two cases could be an additional lever for the Trump administration to exert pressure on Cuba, which is already being squeezed by a U.S. oil embargo. I'm Julie Walker.
0: World Cup history is once again made. The first player to score in six tournaments has emerged, Ed Donahue reports.
2: Cristiano Ronaldo became the first player to score in six different World Cup tournaments. He had two goals in Houston for a 5-0 victory over Uzbekistan. The 41-year-old Ronaldo scored his first World Cup goal back in 2006. His fans in Houston were vocal.
3: Portugal! Portugal! Cristiano Ronaldo!
2: Ronaldo rebounded after a disappointing performance in the opening 1-1 draw with Congo.
4: Mejoramos. La vida es así.
2: He says, we improved. That's life. There are trade-offs we face during matches, during life. And the main objective is always to improve. That's what we do. Ronaldo has 10 career World Cup goals, 8 behind the leader, Lionel Messi. I'm Ed Donahue.
0: On this date in history, June 24, 1948, the Soviet Union began the Berlin blockade, cutting off land access to West Berlin and setting the stage for the historic Berlin airlift. In 1997, the U.S. Air Force reported that the infamous Roswell incident involved a military balloon project, not extraterrestrials. Seems to be some debate of late on that one. America in the Morning for Wednesday, June 24th, 2026 is produced by Tom Cusick. I'm John Trout. This is Westwood One.
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0: This is America in the Morning from Westwood One. I'm John Trout. Coming up this half hour,
1: the Senate for the first time has approved a war powers resolution seeking to block U.S. military action against Iran. Sagar Meghani, Washington.
2: Sentences handed down in an attack on an ICE detention center in Texas. I'm Clayton Neville.
3: Amazon Prime Day Top 5. I'm the new old tech guy, Chuck Palm.
4: The government opposes a plan to auction more than 100 artifacts recovered from the wreckage of the Titanic. I'm Julie Walker.
0: Big tech drags down the markets. Damian Troisi has a report from Wall Street. And in sports, an NBA draft recap with our John Stolness. That and more all ahead after these messages.
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0: Welcome back to America in the Morning. It's the first Wednesday of summer, and there's more potential severe weather. Here's AccuWeather.com meteorologist LaTroy Thornton.

0: Large portion of the western states, at least areas just away from the west coast itself, look to have a rather hot stretch continue through today, with much of the Pacific Northwest in line for temperatures rising 5 to 15 degrees above historical averages once again. This latest day of persistent heat in the region brings the risk for heat-related illnesses among heat-sensitive populations even higher, but some relief does come to the Northwest later this week, and eventually some showers as well. The heat persists through at least Thursday in the Southwest, though, where strengthening high pressure knocks back any chances of rain, and highs reach at least 5 to 10 degrees above the historical average for many places, from interior California through the Four Corners region. However, more comfortably cool conditions remain over coastal areas. The hot and dry conditions keep the wildfire risk elevated across a large portion of the west as well, with gusty winds, low humidity, and the risk for widely separated dry thunderstorms continuing through tomorrow, especially from the Four Corners region into Wyoming, to support the rapid start and spread of fires. More active conditions stretch to the east of there, from southeastern Wyoming, south and east through much of Kansas, parts of the Texas Panhandle, nearly all of Oklahoma, and places as far south and east as the Florida Panhandle, and storms through tonight may bring large hail and damaging winds of at least 70 to 80 miles per hour. There may also be an afternoon thunderstorm around the Florida Peninsula, with a chance for a thunderstorm any time from Missouri into Wisconsin and Michigan, where storms and some showers become more widespread, also extending north and west through much of Minnesota into North Dakota. The eastern seaboard looks dry today, but a shower could sneak into portions of northern New England by this afternoon. That's the weather across America. I'm AccuWeather.com meteorologist LaTroy Thornton.
1: 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I'm John Trout. The U.S. Senate has approved a war powers resolution in a rebuke to President Trump over the Iran conflict. House Democrat leader Hakeem Jeffries strongly criticized Republicans and the Trump administration for a reckless and costly military engagement in the Middle East. Here's Washington correspondent Sagar Magani with more.
2: The Senate, for the first time, has approved a war powers resolution seeking to block U.S. military action against Iran. It was a stunning turnaround from the 9 earlier times the Senate tried to stop the war.
3: The yeas are 50, the nays are 48.
2: Before the vote, Virginia Democrat Tim Kaine said this was different.
4: We're acting with more knowledge, even since the vote we had last week.
2: The resolution's largely symbolic and does not fully carry the force of law. Still, it reflects growing concerns from Republicans over the war and President Trump's deal with Iran to end it. Top Senate Democrat Chuck Schumer says the message is simple.
5: Only Congress has the power to take our nation to war, not Donald Trump alone.
2: The president was already due on Capitol Hill tomorrow to meet with GOP senators. Sagar Magani, Washington.
1: 8 people who were convicted in an attack on officers at an ICE detention center in Texas last summer received their sentences Tuesday. Correspondent Clayton Neville says an ICE officer survived after being shot in the neck.
6: The shooting happened last July at the Prairie Land ICE detention facility in Alvarado, Texas, when a small group was demonstrating with fireworks. Organizers said those fireworks were used solely to gain the attention of the detainees. While family members of the defendants pleaded for leniency, claiming the demonstration got out of control, the so-called ringleader, Benjamin Champagne Song, was sentenced to 100 years in prison. He was found guilty of attempted murder of officers and employees. Autumn Hill and Zachary Evans will serve 50 years behind bars. They and 5 others were convicted on terrorism charges connected to that shooting and received prison terms ranging from 30 to 70 years. Federal prosecutors labeled the incident domestic terrorism, alleging that Antifa operatives planned and carried out the attack. Attorneys representing the defendants, though, said they had no connection with Antifa. I'm Clayton Neville.
1: It was April 14th, 1912, that the Titanic sank, but ownership disputes continue. Here's correspondent Julie Walker.
7: The government opposes a plan to auction more than 100 artifacts recovered from the wreckage of the Titanic. Georgia-based RMS Titanic has exclusive salvage rights to the famous wreck in the North Atlantic. It's extracted dishware, gold coins, and even pieces of the ship's hull, and wants to sell some of those artifacts for the first time, despite previous agreements to only display them at museums and traveling exhibitions. The government argues that plan violates existing court orders and agreements. The company says it doesn't.

0: items saved by survivors and rescuers have been sold for big money. I'm Julie Walker.
1: With the resignation of British Prime Minister Keir Starmer this week, correspondent Jill Lawless reports Brexit in 2016 fractured the European Union and broke British politics.
2: 10 years ago, British voters decided in a referendum by 52% to 48% to leave the European Union after almost half a century of membership. This week, Prime Minister Keir Starmer stood here in Downing Street and announced that he is resigning as Prime Minister after just 2 years in office. Whoever replaces him in the next few weeks, and it's likely to be Andy Burnham, the former mayor of Manchester, will be Britain's seventh prime minister in a decade. Those two events are linked. Brexit not only reduced the European Union's membership from 28 countries to 27, but it shook up Britain's politics and its economy in ways that are still playing out today. Politically, Brexit split the country almost in half between two new groups, Leavers and Remainers. And that divide also ran through the main political parties, especially the Conservatives, who were then in government and who split along Brexit lines. Actually, leaving the EU took several years of bitter argument and negotiation, not just between Britain and the bloc, but within the UK itself. The anger and divisions that had been unleashed helped fuel the rise of populist political parties of both the left and the right. British politics today is more divided and unstable than it's been in a long time. The economic impact has been just as profound. Supporters of Brexit said it would allow Britain to break free from Brussels' red tape and strike new trade deals around the world, and that has proved true to an extent. But new deals with countries including the US, Japan, and Australia haven't made up for the economic hit that comes from losing trade with Britain's nearest neighbors in the EU. Brexit supporters said Britain would take back control of immigration once it left the EU and its free movement bloc, and that has happened as well. The UK now controls who comes into the country. But that didn't mean there was less immigration in the years after Brexit. The numbers actually rose to a record high before falling back last year to something like their pre-Brexit levels. And meanwhile, the debate over immigration remains a very heated and emotive one in the UK. 10 years on, polls suggest that more British people now think Brexit was a mistake than support it. But it remains a hugely divisive issue, and any prospect of rejoining the EU is a long way off.
1: There's Jill Lawless reporting. Now 16 before the hour. When we return on America in the Morning, 11,000 stranded seafarers in the Strait of Hormuz. Evacuation plans underway after these messages.
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0: Agency says a plan is underway to evacuate 11,000 stranded seafarers through the Strait of Hormuz. Correspondent John Gambrill reports on work to finalize a war-ending deal.
1: Iran today has cast new doubt on what we're hearing from America about the interim agreement to reach a deal to end the Iran war. First, we heard from Iran's foreign ministry spokesperson. He told journalists that there were no scheduled visits by the International Atomic Energy Agency, the UN's nuclear watchdog, to those three enrichment sites that America bombed last year. Now, these are really important visits because those sites are where it's believed Iran's highly enriched uranium now remains. And the IAEA is really wanting to see that stockpile and understand if Iran has moved anything out from there or if there has any centrifuges still functional at these sites. U.S. Vice President J.D. Vance had said that Iran had agreed to the IAEA conducting inspections but didn't elaborate. Meanwhile, Vance also said that Iran could start buying American corn, soybean, and wheat with money that the U.S. unfreezes. Now, we heard from the Iranians today that they would consider it, but they didn't guarantee that they would make those purchases. All this is coming as we also saw Iranian President Masoud Pezeshkian travel today to Pakistan. It's part of his country's continued diplomacy in the region. Pakistan has been a key mediator in the Iran war, and as these two countries try to reach a permanent deal to end the conflict.
0: A shooting suspect scoped out that library before returning with a shotgun and killing two, according to police. Lisa Dwyer reports on Monday's deadly California shooting.
2: Police say that 18-year-old Bradley Scott Sayre of Chico first walked through the Chico branch of the Butte County Library unarmed and then returned with a shotgun. Sayre fatally shot one person at the entrance and another inside. Chico Police Chief Billy Aldridge says Sayre was quickly apprehended.
3: So from time of initial 911 call to an in custody with our suspect was less than 4 minutes.
2: Those killed were identified as 46-year-old Jacob Hall and 75-year-old Robert Johnson. Aldridge says Sayre likely acted alone.
3: We believe that this was an isolated incident and there's no known further threat to our community.
2: One juvenile female was transported to the hospital with minor injuries. Sound courtesy KRCR. I'm Lisa Dwyer.
0: Correspondent Damian Traisi reports a sharp drop in big tech companies, pulling down indexes mostly lower on Wall Street on Tuesday.
4: I'm Damian Traisi, and this is the AP Markets Report. Stocks fell on Wall Street Tuesday. The S&P 500 fell 1.4%, weighed down by a sell-off in big technology stocks. The Dow fell 97 points, or 0.1%. The Nasdaq Composite fell 2.2%. The selling was concentrated in companies with a big focus on artificial intelligence technology. They've been making big gains in recent months, helping the broader market on its record-setting run this year. The recent downturn follows rising worries about potential interest rate hikes this year. The Federal Reserve has signaled that it might raise its benchmark interest rate to fight inflation, but higher rates could weigh on economic growth. Damian Troisi, New York.
0: America in the Morning continues. Prime Day is here, and the new old tech guy, Chuck Palm, has been scoping out the savings for you.
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0: the LG 65-inch OLED number one rated TV of the year. 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I'm Chuck Palm.
1: Guinness has crowned an Australian town crier as the world's loudest person at 122.4 decibels.
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3: There's no way that you could actually practice for it. 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It took me 7 attempts just for one word, which was the word now, and my voice was shot for the next couple of days as well. It was husky. It was terrible.
2: My lords, my ladies and gentlemen, welcome to Canberra.
1: All right. Well, thanks for the shout out. 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
4: In last night's NBA draft taking place in Brooklyn, the league's worst team, the Washington Wizards, had the first selection and surprised no one with their pick. NBA Commissioner David Stern made the announcement.
5: With the first pick in the 2026 NBA draft, the Washington Wizards select Anise Dibansa Jr. from Brigham Young University.
4: Sound courtesy of ESPN, the Utah Jazz selected Darren Peterson of Kansas number 2. Duke's Cameron Boozer went 3rd to the Minnesota Timberwolves. The Chicago Bulls took North Carolina's Caleb Wilson 4th. And the Los Angeles Clippers grabbed Illinois' Keaton Wagler with pick number 5. Now, while Washington's basketball team was having a hopeful night in the draft, the city's baseball team had a depressing evening thanks to the Philadelphia Phillies. The Nationals blew a 5-0 lead and then an 8-6 ninth inning lead, allowing 8 straight two-out runs in the Phils' wild 14-9 comeback.
6: Bryce, it's smoked the deep right field toward the pole. It is gone!
4: That call courtesy of NBC Sports Philadelphia. And in the World Cup, Ghana played England to a scoreless draw. Ghana coaches, however, were upset. Video assist failed to penalize England with a red card that could have given them an advantage. England possessed the ball for 79% of the game, the longest by any team to be shut out in the last 60 years at the World Cup. That's your look at sports. I'm John Stolness.
1: Thanks, John. It's 7 till. When we return, just how much are Americans giving? The annual Giving USA report reveals our benevolence when America in the Morning continues after these messages.
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0: Welcome back. You're with America in the Morning. It's 5 till. A benevolent type, our society. Donors gave U.S. charities $617 billion in 2025. That's according to Giving USA. Here's Marcela Sanchez with more.
1: Donors gave U.S. charities $617 billion in 2025, marking a 3% increase from the previous year. This was according to the Giving USA 2026 report. Bequests jumped 17%, a trend that could indicate the start of the long-predicted great wealth transfer from baby boomers to their children and charities. Giving increased across all categories, including corporations and individuals. Strong stock markets and economic growth contributed to this rise, despite federal cuts. However, donations to religious groups did slightly decrease, and corporate giving was up only 0.5%. Marcela Sanchez.
0: A beloved 90s kid show is coming to theaters. Here's Kevin Carr with details.
2: Grab your permission slips, 90s kids. A beloved children's series is getting a big screen adaptation.
3: Seatbelts, everyone!
2: The Magic School Bus, originally an educational book series in the 1980s, then a wildly popular PBS cartoon in the 90s, is getting a makeover. Shark Tale and Monsters vs. Alien director Rob Letterman has been tapped to write the script and direct. Letterman already has a history of working with children's IPs. In 2015, he directed Jack Black in Goosebumps.
4: You just released every monster I've ever created.
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2: Lily Tomlin voiced the iconic bus driver Miss Frizzle in the original animated series.
8: Take chances.
2: Netflix rebooted the series in 2017, featuring Kate McKinnon as Fiona Frizzle, the younger sister of now Professor Frizzle, with Tomlin reprising her role.
9: Miss Frizzle?
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2: This time around, Elizabeth Banks will be in the driver's seat as Miss Frizzle. Banks has been attached to the project since it was in development at Universal 6 years ago. She is also no stranger to adapting young adult and kids' content to the big screen, having starred as Effie Trinket in The Hunger Games.
11: And may the odds be ever in your favor.
2: And Rita Repulsa in the 2017 Power Rangers film.
12: Tell the class what you know.
2: I'm Kevin Carr.
0: On this date in history, June 24th, 1948, the Soviet Union began the Berlin blockade, cutting off land access to West Berlin and setting the stage for the historic Berlin airlift. In 1997, the U.S. Air Force reported that the infamous Roswell incident involved a military balloon project, not extraterrestrials. Seems to be some debate of late on that one. That's our show for today, Wednesday, June 24th, 2026. America in the Morning is produced by Tom Cusick. I'm John Trout. This is Westwood One.
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1: Two Democrats in Congress primaried out in New York City. I'm Dave Anthony, Fox News, by progressive socialist candidates backed by the city's socialist mayor.
2: Zora Mamdani says the results of Tuesday's primaries were the beginning of a political movement. One of the far-left candidates he backed beat a five-term incumbent in New York's 13th congressional district. Congressman Adriano Espaillat, the chair of the Hispanic Congressional Caucus, lost his seat to Democratic socialist Darielisa Avila Chevalier. In New York's 10th congressional district, Mamdani backed progressive leader Brad Lander, ousted Congressman Dan Goldman, who was the lead prosecutor in Trump's first impeachment trial.
1: That's Fox's Madeline Rivera. A third socialist candidate won the Democratic primary for another New York congressional district, Claire Valdez.
3: Abolish ICE. Free Palestine.
1: All three of those winners face Republicans who were unopposed in November, but the districts are heavily Democratic. In South Carolina, a Trump-backed Republican beat another that the president had also endorsed in a runoff for governor. Alan Wilson will next face Democrat Jermaine Johnson. The UN's nuclear watchdog says the U.S. is right about a concession in the deal with Iran that Iran had denied.
4: Today, the head of the IAEA said there will be inspections of Iranian nuclear sites, marking a major milestone in the negotiations between the United States and Iran. He said the priority remains locating the highly enriched uranium that is currently buried inside of Iranian territory.
1: Fox's Trey Yingston, Tel Aviv. As for when those nuclear inspectors will get inside Iran, President Trump told reporters in Pennsylvania, where he went to tout American manufacturing,
5: "There's no rush, but they'll be on the ground at the appropriate time."
1: The president posted on Truth Social the Senate's vote joining the House approving a resolution aiming to limit his war powers is meaningless, but it makes his job more difficult, calling four Senate Republicans losers for joining Democrats. In another Truth post, he accused oil companies of gouging, demanding they lower gas prices. 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
2: The Iran conflict and keeping shipping flowing through the Strait of Hormuz will be discussed today at the White House when NATO leader Mark Rutte goes for talks with President Trump. And then tonight, we'll hear from the president, kicking off the Great American State Fair with a rally on the National Mall, which will include an Air Force flyover.
3: The F-16 commander is Major Taylor Heister, who joined Fox's America's Newsroom Tuesday.
4: We'll be over Washington, D.C. just after the president's remarks.
3: And Major Heister admits there is a bit of excitement involved for him and his team.
4: I remember as a little boy seeing flyovers or seeing fighter jets fly around Washington, D.C. or wherever, just imagining that I could be there and then to have that opportunity as an American that grew up and wanted to do that as special. So it is a rush for sure.
3: He added that opportunities like that are reflective of what the country represents.
4: I think that that promise that America offers you, that where you start doesn't necessarily determine where you end up, is exactly what the Founding Fathers had in mind. So what a special time to be part of it.
3: The Great American State Fair opens to the public Thursday. Kevin Uretsky, Fox News.
2: On Wall Street, stock futures are mixed. The day after a sell-off, the Dow only dropped 45 points, but the Nasdaq plunged 579. Another soccer star shines at the World Cup. Cristiano Ronaldo for Portugal.
5: Off goes Cancelo, delivering the cross!
6: The call on Fox. Ronaldo with the goal in the sixth minute against Uzbekistan, and it was a big one, as the 41-year-old is now the first player to score in six different World Cup tournaments. But he wasn't done there, as he tacked on one more in the 39th minute. Portugal won the game 5-0. Tony Genualdo, Fox News.
2: Croatia beat Panama 1-0. Colombia topped Congo by the same score. England and Ghana tied 0-0. The NBA

0: NBA draft started last night with round one. The first pick, the Washington Wizards, took A.J. Dabanca, who was the leading scorer in college at BYU. I'm Dave Anthony. This is Fox News.
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1: 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Mostly sunny skies for today, high 76. Tonight, partly cloudy skies, overnight low 57. Thursday, mostly sunny with a few clouds, daytime highs 81. Friday, partly cloudy in the morning, then increasing clouds with showers developing in the afternoon, Friday high 82. It's Metro News AccuWeather on the WJLS News Network.
2: Wednesday, June 24th, 2026, and this is the Morning News, a service of Metro News, the voice of West Virginia. I'm Chris Lawrence, and it's 6:06. Let's find out what's happening all across the state of West Virginia this morning with the check of news at the Metro News anchor desk. More cleanup will be needed today in Boone and Logan counties after high water from Monday night and early Tuesday morning. Metro News caught up with Charles Ellison of Bob White, who says it came fast.
3: I don't know. To me, it seemed like the water must hit heavy on up the river, because a daughter lives up there, and she took pictures, and it's up close to where she lived, but it wasn't like that here. And then in a little bit, it's everywhere.
2: Like many of his neighbors, he was pushing mud out of his garage and trying to throw out what was destroyed. Unlike his neighbors, though, Ellison's home was unaffected. Eric Eversole, though, was not so fortunate.
4: River came up, flooded the house, flooded everything. Flash flood.
5: How much did you get in the house there?
4: About a foot.
2: We have pictures and video of the damage at WVMetroNews.com. Now, even the Wharton Barrett Volunteer Fire Department building was impacted. We'll have more on that coming up in our backgrounder. In Marion County, the National Weather Service confirms it was an EF0 tornado that, in fact, touched down on Speedway Avenue in Fairmont. Jeff Craven with the National Weather Service in Pittsburgh.
6: Near Norwood and Meadowdale along Speedway Avenue. And those reports were exactly where the Doppler radar here in Pittsburgh showed rotation.
2: A second storm was investigated on Bunner's Ridge as a possible tornado, but Craven said seemed to have been straight-line winds. A decade ago, there was a lot of work underway to clean up from one of the state's worst flooding events ever. The 2016 flood left thousands homeless and 23 dead in 14 West Virginia counties. Donald Duck Perrine lived in Richwood.
7: This was about as bad as I ever seen here in Richwood. It's going to take a lot of time and a lot of help and a lot of volunteers, and just going to be a time-consuming thing.
2: Again, that's from 10 years ago today. Richwood High School and Middle School were lost in that flood and have since been rebuilt. State police and Nicholas County authorities are searching for a missing 62-year-old woman reportedly suffering from dementia. Police troopers say they're searching for Richwood woman Mary Green, last seen near her home in Richwood Thursday, entering a wooded area. Authorities say she left her Greenbrier Road home about 3:30 in the afternoon and hasn't been seen since. There's a silver alert issued, and authorities are continuing to search for her, but they have found that they've used canines, drones, and volunteers to scour the area, but so far have found no trace of her whereabouts. A crash involving a semi claimed a life on I-64 happened about 5:30, and the interstate bridge from South Charleston over to Dunbar across the Kanawha River westbound 64, the trucker died when his rig caught fire. A passenger vehicle was also involved in the crash that slowed traffic for several hours as crews worked to get the wreckage cleaned up. The victim's name has not been released. A Mingo County woman has been arrested on charges of bank fraud. State police say 37-year-old Ashley Newcomb of Lenore was charged with 127 counts of fraudulent use of an access device, grand larceny, and computer fraud. Troopers charged that she got the bank account information of 52-year-old Bobby Colfey of Delbarton, and over the course of several months drained his bank account of close to $18,000 through her personal Cash App account. Newcomb is free on bond. State Treasurer Larry Pack also says he is encouraged with the recent application numbers for the HOPE Scholarship. Pack is also chairman of the HOPE Board.
8: Roughly 26,000 students that have taken advantage of that in West Virginia. That is double from last year, but the reason it increased is because now all students can take advantage of it.
2: The scholarship continues to become eligible for more and more West Virginia families. The current cost for HOPE is around $156 million for the next school year. That will continue to rise as more students apply. And a first-of-its-kind store

0: will open its doors this morning in Kanawha County. The Kroger Marketplace will be open in the Park Place Plaza Shopping Center in South Charleston. And the store is 122,000 square feet, the first Kroger Marketplace in West Virginia. Kroger's Mid-Atlantic Head of Communications, James Manise, says shoppers will have a lot of options.
1: The selection is significant. We have home goods and apparel. That's something different that the marketplace offers. We obviously have the pharmacy with the drive-through. We have pickup services, Murray's Cheese, and there's a giant sushi destination.
0: And the Kroger will be open daily from 7 in the morning until 11 at night. Well, coming up in our Metro News Backgrounder, we'll talk to the chief of the Warden Barrett Volunteer Fire Department about a rough night for his department. And then Daniel Woods will have the day's sports. It's all still ahead.

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0: 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So people can see your thing, feel your thing, love your thing. The next thing you know, it's a thing. Canva, the thing that makes anything a thing.
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3: Still ahead, we get an update on sports with Daniel Woods. Right now in our backgrounder, Boone County first responders are dealing with flood damage of their own after Pond Fork left its banks. Wharton Barrett, Volunteer Fire Department Chief Mark Miller, spoke with Metro News about it.
4: We took a call of some people that had water surrounding the residence, and just in the amount of time it took us to respond to it, it went that, you know, they were in immediate need of being evacuated, and they were running a lines and tree down call up the road, and was kind of shorthanded on both ends, having two separate calls, and ended up evacuating about eight people total. Luckily, we was able to get them out there and get them moved to higher ground and shelter before water actually took their homes. They've lost everything they've got. It did come up quick.
5: Yeah. When did you all realize it was in the firehouse here?
4: After we had come back from the two calls. Yeah. It actually, when they come back down the road, they actually hollered at me on the radio and told me that it had done made its way into the fire station. And I was actually blocked just north of here on 85, couldn't get to the station, but I was able to make it to where the people was at that was needing evacuated. And I've lived here my whole life. I've never seen this water come up that fast. It come up quick.
5: How bad was it in the fire station here?
4: We ended up with approximately probably a little over probably 18 to 20 inches of water. Now we've got about 3 inches of mud, so we have to take everything out and clean it up and do the best we can with it.
5: Did you lose any equipment?
4: Yes, sir. It's going to be, as the cleanup goes on, I'm sure there'll be more things that we find out that we're not going to be able to salvage.
5: What kind of stuff did you lose?
4: We've lost the compressor that fills our SCBA bottles. And I'm not real certain about the electrics for the elevator here in the building either. It's got into it. I'll just have to get somebody in here to look at it and tell us where we need to go to from there. But it's been in every locker, every set of gear, everything that we have.
5: Are you guys out of commission, or are you still available to fight fire?
4: We're available. We've put enough together that we're available to take care of our community.
3: Wharton Barrett Volunteer Fire Department Chief Mark Miller. Now to the sports desk. Daniel Woods is in. Daniel, the Mountaineer baseball team was in the Final Four, and that's where they finished.
6: That's right, Chris. The West Virginia baseball team is receiving its final recognition of the season following its historic run to the College World Series. The Mountaineers are ranked fourth in the final D1 baseball top 25, finishing behind only national champion Oklahoma, runner-up North Carolina, and number three Georgia. WVU will retire the number of one of its greatest football players when the Mountaineers open the season on September 5th. Pat White's number five will be enshrined among the West Virginia football legends at the WVU versus Coastal Carolina game that kicks off the 2026 campaign at Milan Pushkar Stadium. West Virginia women's basketball team is well underway with offseason practices, with a lot of new faces joining head coach Mark Kellogg's program this year. One of those new players is UCF transfer Kayala Ngodu, who says she was impressed with the plan the Mountaineer coaching staff laid out for

0: came on my visit and they laid out a plan for me for the rest of the season if I were to come. They taught me things that they want to help me with to get better. Strengths that I have that they could lock in on and make even better than they are. This is a winning program. I come from a program that didn't win much, so I'm looking forward to winning this year.
1: West Virginia is coming off a third straight appearance in the second round of the NCAA tournament. The final recognitions for high school athletes in West Virginia are rolling in, with the West Virginia Sports Writers Association releasing its Class A baseball All-State selections. Sherman senior Luke Tulaney captains the first team after a dominant season in which he did not allow an earned run on the mound and led the Tide to the first state championship in program history. Gilmer County infielder Jacob Stewart is the second team captain and was a key part of the Titans reaching the state championship game and finishing as runner-up to Sherman. You can find the full list of selections at WVMetroNews.com. High school football programs around West Virginia are putting in off-season work already, with flex practices and conditioning preparing athletes to take the field in the fall. One of the teams hard at work is Bridgeport, as the Indians attempt to put their postseason loss to Chapmanville behind them. Senior tight end Tristan Noble says that defeat is motivating them this summer.
2: I think about how it ended. That really drives me to put in work myself and push everybody else to put in some more work.

0: second.
1: Wyoming County man is facing charges after deputies say he crashed into a power pole while driving under the influence. 34-year-old Cody Roscoe Clower is charged with DUI of a controlled substance, possession of a controlled substance, and destruction of property. According to the Wyoming County Sheriff's Department, deputies responded to a crash on June 17th and said Clower initially claimed someone else had been driving before admitting he was behind the wheel when he swerved into a power pole, also damaging a residential fence. Deputies reported Clower showed signs of impairment and allegedly admitted to smoking marijuana and taking gabapentin before driving. Investigators say field sobriety tests indicated impairment, and a container holding more than 21 pills identified as gabapentin was found in the vehicle. Clower allegedly admitted he did not have a prescription. He was taken into custody and consented to a blood draw, with results pending from the state police forensic laboratory. A Beckley man is facing charges in connection with a fatal overdose earlier this year. 57-year-old Robert Eugene Hicks is charged with felony failure to render aid following the February 21st death of a person found inside a vehicle in the parking lot of a Beckley business. According to a criminal complaint, surveillance video showed Hicks getting out of the vehicle and leaving the area on foot. When interviewed by police days later, Hicks admitted he had been using drugs with the victim, but told investigators he believed the person was asleep when he left. A toxicology report from the state medical examiner's office determined the victim died from a combination of fentanyl, cocaine, alcohol, and other drugs. Hicks was charged June 16th and remains jailed at Southern Regional Jail on a $75,000 surety or cash bond. The search continues for a missing Nicholas County woman who disappeared last week. 62-year-old Mary C. Green of Richwood has been missing since Thursday afternoon. Authorities say Green, who had been diagnosed with dementia, is believed to have wandered into a wooded area near her home on Greenbrier Road. A large-scale search involving drones, aircraft, K-9 teams, emergency responders, and civilian volunteers has so far failed to locate her. The search area presents a challenge because Greenbrier Road borders the Monongalia National Forest, which spans more than 900,000 acres of rugged terrain. Anyone with information about Mary Green's whereabouts is asked to contact the West Virginia State Police at 304-256-6700. If you see news happening, text news to 35651 to submit a tip. That's your news update. I'm Fred Persing of the Second.
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0: involved taxpayer money. Here in West Virginia, four individuals were part of that takedown. U.S. Attorneys Matt Harvey in the Northern District and Moore Capito in the Southern District announced those cases as part of the national effort. 64-year-old Muhammad Salam of Bridgeport agreed to pay $325,000 over allegations his company, Bridgeport Pharmacy, violated the False Claims Act and the Controlled Substances Act. 58-year-old Jorge Roig of Weirton settled out of court and will pay just under $166,000 for violation of the Controlled Substances Act. And Capito announced charges against Raymond Meadows of Huntington and his wife, Helen Meadows, from Tampa, Florida. They are alleged to have conspired to commit wire fraud through their roles at Lifehouse, Inc., a nonprofit long-term faith-based substance abuse recovery program in Huntington.
1: President Trump is responding to Tuesday's vote in the Senate on a resolution to block military action in Iran without congressional approval. Mr. Trump called the vote, quote, poorly timed and meaningless, claiming that he has Iran on the ropes, ready to go down for the fall, willing to give us practically anything. That's a quote calling the four Republicans who joined the Democrats to pass the resolution 50-48 losers. Outgoing Republican Senator Bill Cassidy from Louisiana was one of them and explained why he cast his vote that way.
2: I feel like Congress needs to have more input into the policies that are being made. And I feel like this is the only way I can make that point.
0: Candidates endorsed by President Trump won sweeping victories in Tuesday night's primary elections ahead of November. Trump-backed candidates winning from Maryland to Utah. It was also a big night for New York City Mayor Zoran Mamdani.
3: In New York's 7th Congressional District, where Congresswoman Nydia Velazquez's seat was up for grabs, Brooklyn VP Antonio Reynoso fell short to Claire Valdez, a Democratic socialist and union organizer who picked up the endorsement of Mayor Mamdani. Here in the 10th Congressional District, former city comptroller Brad Lander unseated Representative Dan Goldman. Lander was also endorsed by the mayor, while Goldman was endorsed by Democrats, including Governor Hochul.
0: That's ABC's Phil Tate reporting.
1: A federal judge says the Trump administration can't block SNAP recipients from buying sugary foods. ABC's Wayne Cabot.
4: Judge Amy Berman Jackson agreed with SNAP recipients in five states who sued for the right to buy things like candy and soft drinks using government benefits. The Make America Healthy campaign says taxpayers shouldn't subsidize obesity and diabetes, but the judge sided with the plaintiffs, who said the ban, which is backed by the USDA and Health Secretary RFK Jr., makes it difficult for people with chronic illnesses to access food or drinks necessary to maintain their health, including things they need to manage blood sugar. Wayne Cabot, ABC News.
0: More details being revealed in that second ransom note that was received by the family of Nancy Guthrie. That second note claimed Nancy died shortly after she was taken from her Tucson home in February. Tuesday morning, Today Show host Savannah Guthrie made a desperate plea on the program, asking for anyone with information to come forward.
5: We need your help. 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
6: Savannah and her siblings received two notes the FBI believed were from the same sender, but so far have not led to the kidnapper. The first note demanded millions in Bitcoin. Sources said the second claimed Nancy Guthrie was no longer alive.
5: Never.
6: Investigators have not stopped either. They're still working to identify the masked man at her front door and trace the items he carried, including a backpack sold at Walmart, gloves, holster, and gun.
0: That is ABC's Aaron Katursky reporting. Morning News time is now 6:31.

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5: 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Okay, so what's the difference in a salamander and a lizard? I put that question to Kevin Oxenrider at the West Virginia DNR in our recent conversation about the critters.
6: Lizards are reptiles. So, and salamanders and newts, which are salamanders, are amphibians. So, you know, reptiles have scales, reptiles have claws, they have teeth, and they have shelled eggs, so they can lay their eggs away from water. Amphibians do not have scales or teeth or claws. And their eggs have to be, they don't have a shell around their eggs. So they have to lay them in the water or in a very moist condition so that they don't dry out. Newts in particular are different from the typical terrestrial salamander, that, like if you're turning over a log or something like that in the woods, in that they are much more stocky bodied. And then their skin is a lot more rough. So they are able to actually leave the water and be in more dry scenarios than some of our other salamanders are able to
5: DNR do. Would like to know when and where you're observing these creatures. We'll talk a little more about that tomorrow. I'm Chris Lawrence, and this is Outdoors Today on Metro News, the voice of West Virginia. 6:38 on the morning news. Let's go back to the sports desk, get another update with Daniel Woods. Daniel, good morning.
7: Good morning, Chris. The West Virginia baseball team is looking back on its successful season. After a historic run to the College World Series, the Mountaineers are making history in the final polls as well, ranked fourth in the last D1 baseball top 25 behind just the national champion Oklahoma, runner-up North Carolina, and number three Georgia. The West Virginia football program will make history when it opens the season on September 5th, as Pat White's number five will be enshrined among the West Virginia football legends as the Mountaineers take on Coastal Carolina. That game kicks off the 2026 campaign at Milan Pushkar Stadium. Offseason practices continue for the West Virginia women's basketball team. Head coach Mark Kellogg is bringing together a roster that includes new players at basically every position this summer. UCF transfer Kayala Ngodu is getting her first taste of being a Mountaineer and says practices are already reaching a high level.
8: It's really not a day in practice where we're not competing, no matter what drill or what thing that we're doing. Everybody's competing, so that's really great and really fun to be around. It's a lot of energy. Everybody wants to get up and down.
7: West Virginia reached its third straight appearance in the second round of the NCAA tournament last season. High school athletes in West Virginia are getting their final recognition for the 2026 athletic year. The West Virginia Sports Writers Association releasing its Class A baseball all-state selections. The first team is captained by Sherman senior Luke Tulaney, who led the Tide to the first state championship in program history. With a dominant season on the mound, the lefty did not allow an earned run throughout the season. Gilmer County's infielder Jacob Stewart is the captain of the second team. He helped key the Titans to an appearance in the state championship game and a runner-up finish behind Sherman. You can find the full list of selections at W.

0: KFUVMetroNews.com. Work toward the 2026 high school football season is already getting started, with teams taking advantage of summer practices to get a jump on the fall. Bridgeport is looking to reload after losing to Chapmanville in the playoffs last season, and head coach Tyler Ferris says there are opportunities for young players to step up this season, especially on the lines.
1: Spots are always open, you know, even after week one. You got a kid that, you know, competes his butt off with the scout team and, you know, wants to keep working and it feels like he could take a spot, then, you know, we're always entertaining that for sure. But yeah, we definitely got a younger group, but we got a bunch of kids that are working.
0: Joe Brocato's offseason check-in with Bridgeport football is available now at WVMetroNews.com. The NFL will not hold a supplemental draft this year, leaving former Texas Tech quarterback Brendan Sorsby without a path into the league until the 2027 draft, after the NCAA ruled him ineligible for betting on sports, including college football. The league's decision adds another twist to a story that's carried on for months and seemingly ended with Sorsby withdrawing his lawsuit against the NCAA when the Big 12 threatened to sanction Texas Tech if he played for the Red Raiders this season. Sorsby can play professionally in other leagues, but is not eligible to be signed by any NFL team as it stands today. BYU star A.J. DeBonta is headed to the Washington Wizards, selected with the first overall pick in the NBA draft after his star turn for the Cougars as a freshman. Kansas's Darren Peterson went number two to the Utah Jazz, followed by Cameron Boozer going from Duke to Memphis. Chicago selecting North Carolina's Caleb Wilson, and the Los Angeles Clippers going with Illinois' Keaton Wagler to round out the top five. The second round of the NBA draft begins at Barclays Center tonight in Brooklyn. Morning news time is 6:42.
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3: Wyoming County man is facing charges after deputies say he crashed into a power pole while driving under the influence. 34-year-old Cody Roscoe Clower is charged with DUI of a controlled substance, possession of a controlled substance, and destruction of property. According to the Wyoming County Sheriff's Department, deputies responded to a crash on June 17th and said Clower initially claimed someone else had been driving before admitting he was behind the wheel when he swerved into a power pole, also damaging a residential fence. Deputies reported Clower showed signs of impairment and allegedly admitted to smoking marijuana and taking gabapentin before driving. Investigators say field sobriety tests indicated impairment, and a container holding more than 21 pills identified as gabapentin was found in the vehicle. Clower allegedly admitted he did not have a prescription. He was taken into custody and consented to a blood draw, with results pending from the state police forensic laboratory. A Beckley man is facing charges in connection with a fatal overdose earlier this year. 57-year-old Robert Eugene Hicks is charged with felony failure to render aid following the February 21st death of a person found inside a vehicle in the parking lot of a Beckley business. According to a criminal complaint, surveillance video showed Hicks getting out of the vehicle and leaving the area on foot. When interviewed by police days later, Hicks admitted he had been using drugs with the victim, but told investigators he believed the person was asleep when he left. A toxicology report from the state medical examiner's office determined the victim died from a combination of fentanyl, cocaine, alcohol, and other drugs. Hicks was charged June 16th and remains jailed at Southern Regional Jail on a $75,000 surety or cash bond. The search continues for a missing Nicholas County woman who disappeared last week. 62-year-old Mary C. Green of Richwood has been missing since Thursday afternoon. Authorities say Green, who had been diagnosed with dementia, is believed to have wandered into a wooded area near her home on Greenbrier Road. A large-scale search involving drones, aircraft, K-9 teams, emergency responders, and civilian volunteers has so far failed to locate her. The search area presents a challenge because Greenbrier Road borders the Monongalia National Forest, which spans more than 900,000 acres of rugged terrain. Anyone with information about Mary Green's whereabouts is asked to contact the West Virginia State Police at 304-256-6700. If you see news happening, text NEWS to 35651 to submit a tip. That's your news update. I'm Fred Persinger II.

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1: 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I'm Daniel Woods.
2: And I'm Chris Lawrence.
1: The National Weather Service is looking at storm damage in Marion County.
3: Preliminary reports from the National Weather Service say a tornado did touch down along Speedway Avenue in Fairmont Monday just after 6 p.m. Meteorologist Bill Modaleski says survey teams estimate the twister to be an EF0 with winds of up to 80 miles per hour.
4: Most of the damage that we've seen so far has been the tree damage from what they've found so far.
3: The damage on Bunner's Ridge is suspected to have been caused by straight-line winds. No injuries were reported. I'm Mike Nolting for WVMetroNews.com.
2: In southern West Virginia, high water was the issue along Pond Fork in Boone County. Dozens of homes were inundated with water Monday night into Tuesday. Timmy White of BIM says it happened fast.
5: I laid down and the water, it had never crashed over the bank or nothing. And then, I don't know, I dozed off for a minute and I woke back up and me and my wife, we had to wade water about up my waist out there.
2: His entire home was lost. Cleanup continues today.
1: This week on the Morning News, we're looking back on the 2016 flood on the 10th anniversary of what was one of the worst floods in the history of the state. At the time, Greenbrier County Sheriff Jan Kale appeared on the Morning News and said, talked about his desperate situation and what had become for his department.
6: People calling in to be rescued in their attics. You know, the water came up through the first floor, second floor, you know, elderly, young, diabetics, people in wheelchairs. I mean, people, and then people, when you would call them, sometimes they were just completely in shock. They were just in shock.
1: Again, that's from 10 years ago today. The 2016 flood claimed 23 lives in West Virginia.
2: Four people faced charges for assault at a Monongahela County gas station this month. The Morgantown police say Tina Jarman Javon and Jermaine Ulysses Burris, along with Maicha White, all attacked two victims at the University Avenue Sheets on June 14th. According to surveillance video, the group was seen punching and stomping the victims. Tiana Burris is charged with malicious assault and conspiracy to commit an offense against the state. She's in the North Central Regional Jail in lieu of $50,000 bond. Jarmaine Javon Burris behind bars on $75,000 bail, and Jermaine Ulysses Burris and White are both being held on $15,000 bail each.
1: In Kanawha County, a rush hour accident on busy I-64 left a trucker dead. The crash happened around 5:30 Tuesday afternoon in the westbound lanes on the bridge spanning the Kanawha River between South Charleston and Dunbar. The crash involved a semi and a passenger vehicle. Authorities say the trucker was the one who died when his vehicle caught fire. It took several hours to get that accident cleaned up.
2: A firefighter with the Poca Volunteer Fire Department suffered a minor injury in a scary situation. The department reported on social media the fireman fell through a compromised floor about 10 feet. He suffered some severe bruising, but was otherwise okay. It happened during a response to a box alarm.
1: In Ripley, longtime Mayor Carolyn Rader is hanging it up. She served 19 years as city leader and presided over her final city council meeting last night. She spoke with WMOV Radio in Ravenswood and said it was a bittersweet time.
7: I've had wonderful people to work with. I've had excellent council people. I've had excellent committee members who are always there that will say, we'll do whatever you all want. Whatever, Mayor, you tell us to do, we'll help you do it. So it's definitely not an I office. It's a we office. And we all have to work together to make this city come together.
1: Rader decided not to run for re-election. Her final term will end at the end of this month.
2: State School Building Authority voted Tuesday to fund major improvement projects in 8 county school districts in the state to the tune of $5.3 million. SBA Executive Director Andy Neptune.
8: We try to look at as many different projects as we can to try to help in different areas. You know, one, for example, was, you know, sanitary upgrades in Mineral County, you know, water treatment plant in Mingo.
2: For the first time ever, the SBA awarded state funds for public charter school construction projects as well.
1: There's a Vietnam War.

0: Memorial coming to Kanawha County this week. The moving wall is a half-size replica of the Vietnam Veterans Memorial in Washington, D.C. It's toured the country for 40 years. VFW Post 6418 Commander Jerry Mollahan says this is a chance for West Virginians to reconnect with their history.
1: There's 388 West Virginians on the wall. And, of course, there's over 58,000 total names on the wall. There's just a lot of family and friends that are connected to those service people that are on the wall.
0: Mollahan says residents should come see the moving wall and learn more about the lives lost in service of the country.
1: The sacrifices that the country has made in all wars is a high priority for our obligation to recognize the price of freedom.
0: The moving wall will be in St. Albans beginning Thursday at noon, continuing through the weekend.
2: It's 6:53 on the morning news.

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3: John Neider is a Milford, Connecticut native who moved from quarterback to receiver during his walk-on season at UConn.
6: Played quarterback in high school, and when I walked on at UConn, I kind of told him I want to play receiver. I think I had the best shot at receiver. So I started out receiver first year, lots of developing, lots of learning, and I'm still on that path of developing and learning. I still want to learn as much as I can, develop as much as I can, because I had a late start compared to everyone else. So I think it's also a good thing for me because I got to pay extra attention to the little details to continue to develop. It's a change. We also did that a little bit in high school, so it's not too different to me. It's easy to adjust, but I like the tempo. It's fun.
3: Neider had 27 catches for 422 yards and two touchdowns at UConn last season. He's moved into the fast-paced WVU offense now. He decided to leave the Huskies after Coach Jim Mora left for Colorado State. Enter Coach Rich Rodriguez and the Mountaineer staff.
6: It's fun. It's definitely a different environment, different scene, but I like how he runs everything. I like how he pushes us, and he gets the best out of us every day. Getting up here, everyone was great. They didn't lie to me at all. My recruiting visits, everything they said was true. They're going to push me to get the best out of me, and they are doing that.
3: And what about the jump to the Power Four level?
6: It's football. It's the same thing everywhere. Some people say it's different levels. There's levels to it, but I've been doubted my whole life, even since I was younger, and I just continue to prove people wrong. So there are levels to it, but I'm going to keep raising my game to every single level. I'm going to give them everything I got. I'm going to leave it all out on the field, and I'm going to try to get everyone around me better.
3: With the Golden Blue Report, I'm Kyle Wiggs, Metro News Sports.
7: 6:59 in the morning news. 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
9: Socialists unite in New York City. I'm Dave Anthony, Fox News. Voters picked three of them in Democratic primaries for Congress.
10: Solidarity is the force that we need to vanquish Trump's fascism, to abolish ICE, and to stand up to the billionaires.
9: Brad Lander defeated Congressman Dan Goldman by more than 30 points after getting support from Socialist Mayor Zoran Mamdani. Claire Valdez also rode that endorsement to primary victory, and the third winner knocked out another incumbent, Congressman Adriano Espaillat.
11: The chair of the Hispanic Congressional Caucus loses his seat to Mamdani-backed Democratic Socialist Daria Lisa Avila Chevalier. Chevalier wants to abolish ICE in prisons and says all deportations are wrong, even for convicted murderers. She led anti-Israel protests at Columbia University.
9: That's Fox's Brian Yenes. President Trump posted on Truth Social, America the Beautiful will never be a communist country. A Republican he endorsed the other day in South Carolina won a runoff for governor.
12: I want to thank you, Mr. President.
9: Alan Wilson beat Pamela Yvette, who the president had also endorsed. Wilson will face Democrat Jermaine Johnson in November. In another Truth Post, President Trump demanded oil companies stop gouging us at the pump, demanding gas prices fall as fast as oil prices have after the deal with Iran reopened shipping in the Strait of Hormuz. And speaking of that agreement that aims to prevent Iran from having nuclear weapons,
13: Iranian officials played down Vice President J.D. Vance.

0: Israel's announcement that they'd agreed to allow in nuclear inspectors. But the UN's nuclear watchdog says Iranian statements are just politics.
1: This has been signed, has been agreed. This memorandum of understanding says explicitly that nuclear activities will be supervised by the IAEA.
0: Rafael Grossi from the International Atomic Energy Agency. He won't confirm when inspections will start.
2: Fox's Jonathan Savage. The president also posted that the Senate approving a war powers resolution is meaningless. 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
2: While voters in New York City were choosing socialists calling for ICE to be abolished in Democratic primaries, 8 people were locked away for a long time in Texas.
3: For last year's armed July 4th attack on the Prairie Land ICE Detention Center in Alvarado, Texas, which resulted in a police officer shot in the neck, alleged organizer Benjamin Song, who shot and wounded the officer, was sentenced to 100 years in prison. The 7 others received terms ranging from 30 to 70 years. Prosecutors calling it domestic terrorism, calling the violence an attack plotted by Antifa operatives, but defense attorneys deny there were Antifa associations, insisting it was just a demonstration with fireworks before gunshots broke out. Lillian Wu, Fox News.
2: On Wall Street, stock futures are mixed. Down a bit for the Dow, up for the Nasdaq the day after it plunged 579 points. At soccer's World Cup, another star player makes history.
4: Ronaldo through the middle. It's Cristiano Ronaldo for Portugal. It's 3-0. And Ronaldo strikes again.
2: He scored twice on Fox, leading Portugal past Uzbekistan 5-0. Ronaldo's the first player ever to score in 6 different World Cups. Colombia and Croatia also won. England and Ghana tied 0-0. NBA teams got new players last night.
5: The Washington Wizards selected BYU's A.J. DeBonso with the first overall pick of the 2026 NBA Draft. DeBonso led the NCAA in scoring last season, averaging 26 points per game. The Utah Jazz picked Kansas's Darren Peterson second, and the Memphis Grizzlies took AP Player of the Year Cameron Boozer from Duke at 3. The national champion Michigan Wolverines had 3 players go in the top half of the draft. Forward Morez Johnson Jr. got drafted 9th overall by the Dallas Mavericks, who just hired former Michigan coach Dusty May.
2: That's Tony Genualdo. I'm Dave Anthony, and this is Fox News.

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1: 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Mostly sunny skies for today, high 76. Tonight, partly cloudy skies, overnight low 57. Thursday, mostly sunny with a few clouds, daytime highs 81. Friday, partly cloudy in the morning, then increasing clouds with showers developing in the afternoon, Friday high 82. It's Metro News AccuWeather on the WJLS News Network.
2: It's Wednesday, June 24th, 2026, and this is the Morning News, a service of Metro News, the voice of West Virginia. I'm Chris Lawrence, and it's 7:06. Let's take a look at what's happening across the state from the Metro News anchor desk. New laws passed by the legislature and signed by Governor Patrick Morrissey to help streamline government are drawing criticism from organized labor. The new laws remove civil service status and grievance procedures that were aimed and increasing accountability in government. But speaking on Metro News affiliate WAJR, state AFL-CIO President Josh Sword said it puts workers in a tough spot.
3: You go to, you know, a supervisor and say, hey, what do you think about us looking at doing this differently? And because you have no rights and protections and process, they say, oh, you shouldn't be opening your mouth about this. You're fired. It's a terrible scenario they've created.
2: Sword and others are reaching out to lawmakers about their concerns over the measures and hoping there will be a reversal on some of those new laws. West Virginia's chapter of the National Federation of Independent Businesses has issued a report that cites a drop in optimism for small business in the state. State Director Gil White said it's at an all-time low and inflation has been a crusher.
4: The thing that is most alarming is the inflation metrics are showing that the inflation itself has affected the bottom line for a majority of our small business owners.
2: White added job vacancies and trying to find potential workers is another difficulty for business owners in the state. Officials are examining storm damage from heavy winds and rain in Marion and Montague County. National Weather Service meteorologist Jeff Craven says survey teams confirmed that a tornado did touch down Monday night northeast of downtown Fairmont.
5: Near Norwood and Meadowdale along Speedway Avenue. And those reports were exactly where the Doppler radar here in Pittsburgh showed rotation.
2: Montague County MECA 911 Executive Director Jim Smith said the most serious damage in their county was a culvert that washed out on Flaggy Meadow Road.
6: Have large amount of water come across that road that was made it unpassable. DOH is already out on scene this morning out there getting that fixed.
2: Smith says there were no serious injuries reported in the storm. Still plenty of cleanup to be done along Route 85 in Boone County. That road parallels Pond Fork, which left its banks back on Monday night and got into everything. Most residents say it came quickly. Marcella Ellison said she was talking to her daughter when she realized what was going on.
7: And so I thought, she said, don't you have any water? I thought, last time I looked, no. So I went out, looked all the way around, nothing. And so then she said later, hey, they're telling us to get out or something. So I went out and looked, and it was already going in the garage. It was up at the front of the house even. That's a high spot.
2: She lives at Bob White. Unfortunately for she and her husband, it did not get in their house. That was not the case for their neighbor, Eric Ebersol, who says he, too, was shocked to learn what was going on.
8: I was asleep. The neighbor called me and let me know that, you know, the yard was full of water. And, of course, by the time I got outside, all the dogs were swimming, and it had become a serious issue, to say the least.
2: Cleanup continues today, even inside the Wharton Barrett Fire Department.
9: A little over probably 18 to 20 inches of water. Now we've got about 3 inches of mud.
2: That's Fire Chief Mark Miller. 10 years ago today, folks in 14 counties were doing cleanup as well, trying to put their lives back together from one of the worst floods in the history of West Virginia. Among them, Constance Reynolds, who lived at Charmco.
10: When the flood came on March 13th, 2010, it got up around my house and everything, but my house was one of the safe ones because it was high up on the ground, and my house is gone. Everything in it is flooded.
2: She's one of the thousands of people who lost homes in the massive 2016 flood that claimed 23 lives a decade ago this week. In Morgantown, four people have been charged with an assault at the University Avenue Sheet Store. Police say Tiana Burris, Jermaine Javon Burris, Jermaine Ulysses Burris, and Maicha White attacked two victims in the parking lot June 14th. The victims suffered serious injuries, and the incident was captured on surveillance video. West Virginia officials say they are thrilled with the Kroger Marketplace opening its doors this morning.

0: Kanawha County. It's a 122,000-square-foot store, the first Kroger Marketplace in the state, and located in South Charleston. State Senator Tom Tacubo says the store has sparked conversations throughout the region.
1: Impressive for not only the community, but for West Virginia as a whole. I've had friends out of state that have actually been reading and been excited about what's happening that anchored right here in Charleston, West Virginia.
0: State Treasurer Larry Pack says there are many positives with that store opening.
2: The number of jobs it's bringing to the community is also phenomenal. The investments that are going on around Kroger's. It's just absolutely amazing. It just shows you South Charleston's on the move. Kanawha Valley is on the move. A lot of good things are happening.
0: There's a ribbon cutting this morning, and the doors will open each morning at 7 o'clock and be open until 11. The first 500 customers through the door this morning get a $10 Kroger gift card. And there's a national campaign to take down national health care fraud. U.S. Department of Justice announced the creation of the National Fraud Enforcement Division in April, and West Virginia officials continue cracking down on fraudulent activity. U.S. Attorney for Southern West Virginia Moore Cabot announced Tuesday that a Huntington couple faced criminal charges for alleged activity with a nonprofit substance abuse program. The charges allege 52-year-old Raymond Menes II and his wife, 49-year-old Helen Menes, wire fraud at Lighthouse Incorporated. That's a program headquartered in Huntington. Cabot's office also announcing a $120,000 civil judgment with West Virginia Sleep Centers in Beckley. That settlement related to a dispute the company had about claims submitted to Medicaid and the Veterans Administration community. It's 7:12 on the Morning News.
3: Good morning. We'll see mostly sunny skies today, high 76, and then partly cloudy skies for tonight, overnight low 57. Thursday, sunshine, a high 81 tomorrow. Then for Friday, partly cloudy in the morning with some rain in the afternoon. Friday, high 82. This weather presented by New River Health Association.
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7: When you finally find your thing, you want the whole world to know about that thing. So you use a thing called Canva to make it an even bigger and better thing. Whether you want to create flyers for that thing, make presentations for that thing, or design merch for that thing, you can do anything. So people can see your thing, feel your thing, love your thing. The next thing you know, it's a thing. Canva, the thing that makes anything a thing.

0: When you finally find your thing, you want the whole world to know about that thing. 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
1: There have been no reported injuries yet in Richwood, but damage to homes and businesses has been rampant. Richwood native and Main Street Motors manager Donald Duck Perrine lives and works on U.S. 3955 just inside the Richwood city limits.
2: I haven't suffered here, right here. This just seemed like it was a cloud burst right back on this mountain, and it just come all one time. It was like just like a big river coming down through here.
1: But Donald Perrine said he won't let this set him or his family back.
2: We've been in business here since 1955, and we'll rebuild. We'll get going. The Lord's been good, and we'll keep on going.
1: Power and cleanup crews have begun work on downed lines and mudslides along Route 39. I'm Alex Wiederspiel, WVMetroNews.com.
0: Reporter Carrie Hudasek filed this report for WCHS Radio near the Crossings Mall in Elkview that day.
3: Some have family and friends on the other side of that small bridge in Elkview that collapsed over Little Sandy Creek leading into a shopping plaza. It happened just off Interstate 79 Thursday night, following some of the worst flooding in Kanawha County. Shoppers can be seen on the other side, standing, sitting down in chairs, and taking pictures of the mess that sits below them. The National Guard is on its way to install a temporary bridge to get those people out and on their way, but authorities say that probably won't happen until later this afternoon. In Elkview, I'm Carrie Hudasek, 580 WCHS.
0: And we will continue the anniversary of the flood coverage for the rest of the week here on the Morning News. 7:18 now. Let's go back to the sports desk and talk to Daniel Woods. Daniel, good morning.
4: Good morning, Chris. The West Virginia baseball team is receiving well-deserved recognition following the conclusion of its historic run to the College World Series. The final D1 baseball top 25 is here. The Mountaineers are ranked number 4 behind just national champion Oklahoma, runner-up North Carolina, and number 3 Georgia. West Virginia football will retire the number of one of its greatest players when the Mountaineer football team opens the season September 5th. Pat White's number 5 will go into the rafters among the West Virginia football legends at the WVU Coastal Carolina game that kicks off the 2026 campaign at Milan Pushkar Stadium. The West Virginia women's basketball team is still a little bit a ways away from starting off its season, but they're getting to work with a brand new roster as head coach Mark Kellogg aims to bring together from last season with a strong cast of newcomers. Among the new faces is UCF transfer Kayala Ngodu, who says the ongoing offseason practices are a great opportunity to get to know her new teammates.
5: It definitely gives us the opportunity to learn each other and learn each other's games, get in better shape, and just kind of figure out what things we want to tweak before the season, because we have plenty of time before the season until we have to really strap up for real.
4: West Virginia is coming off of a third straight appearance in the second round of the NCAA tournament. In high school sports, the final all-state teams are coming in from the West Virginia Sports Writers Association. The Class A selections coming out on Tuesday. Sherman senior Luke Tulaney captains the first team. He dominated this season without allowing a run on the mound in earned fashion and leading the Tide to the first state championship in program history. Gilmer County infielder Jacob Stewart captains the second team. He was a big part of the Titans making a run to the state championship game and finishing as the runner-up to Sherman. You can find the full list of selections at WVMetroNews.com. High school football programs around the state are already looking toward the fall, with summer practices getting athletes ready for those Friday nights. Bridgeport is preparing for another difficult schedule that includes a meeting of two of the most successful programs in the state. Head coach Tyler Ferris says the Indians' meeting with Martinsburg is a long time coming.
6: Something that we've both been kind of working on, you know, behind the scenes for a long period of time. You know, just weeks never really matched up real well. And, you know, got an opportunity that week two came open for both of us. And it's kind of a no-brainer that, you know, it's a good litmus test for us to see where we are. And, you know, hopefully we can get up and give them a good showing.
4: You can find Joe Bricado's full report with Bridgeport football at WVMetroNews.com. Significant changes are coming to college sports. The NCAA Division I cabinet voting to approve a new age-based eligibility model. Under the new system, student-athletes have 5 years to complete 5 seasons of competition, and the eligibility clock gets started when the student-athlete either enrolls in college or on their 19th birthday, whichever comes first. The new rule will not be applied to athletes who were considered seniors this past athletic year, so athletes who had their eligibility expire will not be able to return for a 5th season. Morning News Time is 7:21.
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8: Wyoming County man is facing charges after deputies say he crashed into a power pole while driving under the influence. 34-year-old Cody Roscoe Clower is charged with DUI of a controlled substance, possession of a controlled substance, and destruction of property. According to the Wyoming County Sheriff's Department, deputies responded

0: and consented to a blood draw with results pending from the state police forensic laboratory. A Beckley man is facing charges in connection with a fatal overdose earlier this year. 57-year-old Robert Eugene Hicks is charged with felony failure to render aid following the February 21st death of a person found inside a vehicle in the parking lot of a Beckley business. According to a criminal complaint, surveillance video showed Hicks getting out of the vehicle and leaving the area on foot. When interviewed by police days later, Hicks admitted he had been using drugs with the victim, but told investigators he believed the person was asleep when he left. A toxicology report from the state medical examiner's office determined the victim died from a combination of fentanyl, cocaine, alcohol, and other drugs. Hicks was charged June 16th and remains jailed at Southern Regional Jail on a $75,000 surety or cash bond. The search continues for a missing Nicholas County woman who disappeared last week. 62-year-old Mary C. Green of Richwood has been missing since Thursday afternoon. Authorities say Green, who had been diagnosed with dementia, is believed to have wandered into a wooded area near her home on Greenbrier Road. A large-scale search involving drones, aircraft, K-9 teams, emergency responders, and civilian volunteers has so far failed to locate her. The search area presents a challenge because Greenbrier Road borders the Monongalia National Forest, which spans more than 900,000 acres of rugged terrain. Anyone with information about Mary Green's whereabouts is asked to contact the West Virginia State Police at 304-256-6700. If you see news happening, text NEWS to 35651 to submit a tip. That's your news update. I'm Fred Persing of the Second.
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0: would be supervised by the IAEA.
1: A stark warning on Capitol Hill about safeties in the skies. ABC's Hannah Bata reports.
2: An airline industry rep claims the close calls between planes that have made headlines in recent months may only be a small portion of the number of safety scares nationwide.
3: There are hundreds of them every single day.
2: Just last weekend, a Delta flight had to abort its landing in Boston because an American jet was just 300 feet away on an intersecting runway. The FAA insists America's skies are overwhelmingly safe, with close calls actually down this year.
1: That's ABC's Hannah Bata.
4: Stark warning, more trouble for the Lincoln Memorial Reflection Pool in Washington.
5: President Trump saying it must be drained immediately for repairs, just weeks after a $16 million renovation project wrapped up.
6: It's not a lot of damage, but we'll probably have to let the water out and refix it.
5: The pool has been a pet project for the president, personally going there to tout the work.
6: It's going to look better than it did in 1922 when it was built.
5: But not long after it was repainted and refilled with water, algae spreading, turning the pool green, and that new paint peeling right off the bottom.
4: ABC's Olivia Rubin reporting from Washington.
1: There's a new loudest person in the world, and as ABC's Sherry Preston reports, it's shockingly not a politician.
7: Who's man on earth? Joseph McGrail Baitup, an Australian air conditioning cleaner and an honorary town crier.
8: My lords, my ladies and gentlemen, welcome to Canberra!
7: That's him in his role as town crier. It was a different yell of the word now at 122.4 decibels that won him the Guinness World Record last week. To do it, he beat out the previous loudest person in the world, a schoolteacher from Northern Ireland who yelled quiet at 121.7. decibels, similar to the sound of a jet taking off. Sherry Preston, ABC News.
4: Wow. Coming up in the entertainment report, news about the greatest rock and roll band of all time. Or is it?
1: It's a fair question.
4: Stones, best rock and roll band of all time? I've always been told that. I'm not sure who I'd put up and against them.
1: It's the Stones and the Beatles, is it not?
4: I guess it is. Yeah, I'd go with the Stones. I'm more of a Stones fan.
1: That's fair.
4: Beatles weren't my cup of tea. So, well, anyway, there's news about them.
1: It's all subjective. People are entitled to their
4: opinions.
1: It'll
4: be coming up at 7:55. Oh, are you kidding me? Wars have been started over such things. If you don't believe it, tune in from 3 to 6 this afternoon.
1: That's a very good point. That's a very good
4: Dave
1: point.
4: Dave Weekly and Coop will definitely have a battle over that. 7:30 now on the morning news. Let's take a look at those numbers from the West Virginia lottery last night. And, of course, last night was Tuesday, so it was Mega Millions night and no jackpot winner. Rises to $489 million. The numbers last night in Mega Millions were 48. 51, 60, 63, 66, and the Mega Ball was 20. Cash 25 on Tuesday, 3, 9, 15, 17, 19, and 20. Daily 4, 8, 2, 5, 6. The daily 3, 6, 4, 0. And, of course, Millionaire for Life. Numbers were 6, 17, 34, 39, 57, and the Millionaire Ball was 5. It's 7:31 on the morning news. TJ Meadows has commentary. That's next here on the morning news.
9: Good morning. We'll see mostly sunny skies today, high 76, and then partly cloudy skies for tonight, overnight low 57. Thursday, sunshine, a high 81 tomorrow. Then for Friday, partly cloudy in the morning with some rain in the afternoon. Friday, high 82. 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
3: 7:35 on the morning news. 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
4: Chris, Elizabeth Warren is at it again. She's using Elon Musk's emergence as a trillionaire to bring her wealth tax proposal back into the spotlight. Warren recently posted on X, quote, "If Elon Musk paid my ultra-millionaire wealth tax, we could pay for childcare for all 3- and 4-year-olds in America." Sounds appealing. It isn't. Because this debate isn't really about Elon Musk. It's about whether government should have the power to tax wealth itself. Not income, not profits, but assets you've already accumulated and spent years doing so. And it's not just billionaires. Under Warren's proposal, households worth more than $50 million would be subject to an annual wealth tax. Some may shrug and say, that doesn't affect me. Maybe not today. But history suggests governments rarely become satisfied with a new source of revenue. When it comes to the federal income tax, in 1913, more than 95% of Americans paid nothing. Few imagined how broad that tax would eventually become. There's also the constitutional question. The 16th Amendment authorized an income tax without apportionment among the states. It mentions income, not wealth. Supporters believe a wealth tax could survive court challenges. Opponents disagree. If Congress ever passed one, the Supreme Court would almost certainly have the final word. Then there are the economic realities. A wealth tax applies whether assets generate cash or not. Business owners and investors could face tax bills without selling anything or receiving any income. To pay, they may have to sell those productive assets. Europe has already tested this idea. According to the Office of Economic Cooperation and Development, the number of member nations imposing net wealth taxes fell from 12 in 1990 to just 4 by 2017. Amid concerns about low revenue, valuation problems, administrative complexity, and capital flight. So this isn't really about Elon Musk. It's about whether Americans want government to gain a new claim on accumulated wealth and whether that door, once opened, ever closes. It's a policy issue Americans should talk about now, before Washington does what it usually does, just decides it knows best and moves on. Chris?
3: 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He's back at 10:06 with Metro News Talk Line. 7:38 on the morning news to the sports desk now, and Daniel Woods with the update. Morning, Daniel.
5: Morning, Chris. The West Virginia baseball team is receiving well-due recognition coming off of its historic run to the College World Series. The Mountaineers are ranked fourth in the final Division I baseball top 25, finishing behind only national champion Oklahoma, runner-up North Carolina, and third-ranked Georgia. West Virginia will also give some well-due recognition to one of its greatest football players when WVU opens the season on September 5th. Pat White's number 5 will be enshrined among the Mountaineer football legends at the WVU versus Coastal Carolina game that kicks off the 2026 campaign at Milan Pushkar Stadium. The West Virginia women's basketball team is well into its offseason practices with a lot of new faces joining head coach Mark Kellogg's program this year. One of those new players is UCF transfer Kiala Ngodu, who says she was impressed with the plan the Mountaineers

0: your coaching staff laid out for her.
1: I came on my visit and they laid out a plan for me for the rest of the season if I were to come. They taught me things that they want to help me with to get better. Strengths that I have that they could lock in on and make even better than they are. This is a winning program. I come from a program that didn't win much, so I'm looking forward to winning this year.
0: West Virginia is coming off of a third straight appearance in the second round of the NCAA tournament. The final recognition is coming out for West Virginia high school baseball players as the Sports Writers Association releases its all-state teams this week. Class A coming out on Tuesday. Sherman senior Luke Tulaney captains the first team. He dominated this season without allowing an earned run on the mound, leading the Tide to the first state championship in program history. Kilmer County infielder Jacob Stewart is the second team captain, playing a key role in the Titans reaching the state championship and finishing as state runner-up against Sherman. You can find the full list of selections at WVMetroNews.com. High school football programs around West Virginia are putting in their offseason work already, flex practices and conditioning, helping athletes get ready to take the field in the fall. One of the teams hard at work is Bridgeport, as the Indians attempt to put their postseason loss to Chapmanville behind them. Senior tight end Tristan Noble says that defeat is motivating them this summer.
2: I think about how it ended. That really drives me to put in work myself and push everybody else to put in some more work.
0: Joe Bricado's offseason check-in with Bridgeport football is available now at WVMetroNews.com. BYU star A.J. DeBonta is headed to the Washington Wizards, selected first overall in the NBA draft after his star freshman season with the Cougars. Kansas's Darren Peterson went number two to the Utah Jazz, followed by Cameron Boozer from Duke going to Memphis. Chicago selecting North Carolina's Caleb Wilson, and the Los Angeles Clippers going with Illinois' Keaton Wagler to round out the top five. The second round of the NBA draft begins tonight at Barclays Center in Brooklyn. And the National Hockey League could expand again, with NHL Commissioner Gary Bettman saying the league is looking into options to bring a second team to Texas alongside the Dallas Stars. Bettman announced potential targets in Austin and Houston at the league's Board of Governors meeting on Tuesday, with a prospective team owner agreeing to a $3.5 billion investment should expansion to one of those cities be approved. The NHL last expanded with the addition of the Seattle Kraken in 2021. Morning news time is 7:42.
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4: Wyoming County man is facing charges after deputies say he crashed into a power pole while driving under the influence. 34-year-old Cody Roscoe Clower is charged with DUI of a controlled substance, possession of a controlled substance, and destruction of property. According to the Wyoming County Sheriff's Department, deputies responded to a crash on June 17th and said Clower initially claimed someone else had been driving before admitting he was behind the wheel when he swerved into a power pole, also damaging a residential fence. Deputies reported Clower showed signs of impairment and allegedly admitted to smoking marijuana and taking gabapentin before driving. Investigators say field sobriety tests indicated impairment, and a container holding more than 21 pills identified as gabapentin was found in the vehicle. Clower allegedly admitted he did not have a prescription. He was taken into custody and consented to a blood draw, with results pending from the state police forensic laboratory. A Beckley man is facing charges in connection with a fatal overdose earlier this year. 57-year-old Robert Eugene Hicks is charged with felony failure to render aid following the February 21st death of a person found inside a vehicle in the parking lot of a Beckley business. According to a criminal complaint, surveillance video showed Hicks getting out of the vehicle and leaving the area on foot. When interviewed by police days later, Hicks admitted he had been using drugs with the victim, but told investigators he believed the person was asleep when he left. A toxicology report from the state medical examiner's office determined the victim died from a combination of fentanyl, cocaine, alcohol, and other drugs. Hicks was charged June 16th and remains jailed at Southern Regional Jail on a $75,000 surety or cash bond. The search continues for a missing Nicholas County woman who disappeared last week. 62-year-old Mary C. Green of Richwood has been missing since Thursday afternoon. Authorities say Green, who had been diagnosed with dementia, is believed to have wandered into a wooded area near her home on Greenbrier Road. A large-scale search involving drones, aircraft, K-9 teams, emergency responders, and civilian volunteers has so far failed to locate her. The search area presents a challenge because Greenbrier Road borders the Monongalia National Forest, which spans more than 900,000 acres of rugged terrain. Anyone with information about Mary Green's whereabouts is asked to contact the West Virginia State Police at 304-256-6700. If you see news happening, text NEWS to 35651 to submit a tip. That's your news update. I'm Fred Persinger II.
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2: 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I'm Daniel Woods.
3: And I'm Chris Lawrence.
2: More cleanup will be needed today in Boone and Logan counties after high water from Monday night and early Tuesday morning. Metro News caught up with Charles Ellison and Bob White, who says it came fast.
4: I don't know. To me, it seemed like something that the water must hit heavy on up the river, because a daughter lives up there and she took pictures. And it's up close to where she lived, but it wasn't like it here. And then in a little bit, is everywhere.
2: Like many of his neighbors, he was pushing mud out of his garage and trying to throw out what was destroyed. Unlike many of his neighbors, though, Ellison's home was unaffected. Eric Eversole wasn't so fortunate.
5: River came up, flooded the house, flooded everything. Flash flood.
6: How much did you get in the house there?
5: About a foot.
2: We have pictures and video of the damages at WVMetroNews.com. Even the Wharton Barrett Volunteer Fire Department building was impacted.
3: In Marion County, the National Weather Service has confirmed it was an EF0 tornado that touched down on Speedway Avenue in Fairmont. Jeff Craven with the National Weather Service out of Pittsburgh.
7: Near Norwood and Meadowdale along Speedway Avenue. And those reports were exactly where the Doppler radar here in Pittsburgh showed rotation.
3: A second story investigated on Bunner's Ridge as a possible tornado, but Craven said those seemed to be straight-line winds.
2: A decade ago, there was work underway to clean up from one of the state's worst flooding events. The 2016 flood left thousands homeless and 23 dead in 14 West Virginia counties. Donald Duck Perrine lived in Richwood.
8: This was about as bad as I ever seen here in Richwood. It's going to take a lot of time and a lot of help and a lot of volunteers, and just going to be a time-consuming thing.
2: Again, that's from 10 years ago today. Richwood High School and Middle School were lost in the flood, but have since been rebuilt.
3: State police and Nicholas County authorities are searching for a missing 62-year-old woman reportedly suffering from dementia. Troopers say they're searching for a Richwood area woman, Mary Green, who was last seen near her home in Richwood Thursday entering a wooded area. Authorities say she left that Greenbrier Road home about 3:30 in the afternoon and hasn't been seen since. There's a silver alert issued. Authorities continue their hunt for Green and say they've used canines, drones, and volunteers to scour the area, but so far have found no trace of her.
2: A crash involving a semi claimed a life on I-64. It happened around 5:30 on the interstate bridge from South Charleston over to Dunbar on westbound I-64. The trucker died when his rig caught fire. A passenger vehicle was also involved. That crash slowed traffic for several hours as crews worked to get the wreckage cleared up. The victim's name was not released.
3: A Mingo County woman has been arrested on charges of bank fraud. State police say 37-year-old Ashley Newcomb of Lenore was charged with 127 counts of fraudulent use of an access device, grand larceny, and computer fraud. Troopers charged that she got the bank account information of 52-year-old Bobby Coffey of Del Barton, and over the course of several months drained his bank account of close to $18,000 through her personal Cash App account. Newcomb is free on bond.
2: Treasurer Larry Pack says he's encouraged with the recent application numbers for the Hope Scholarship. He's also chairman of the Hope Scholarship Board.
9: Roughly 26,000 students that have taken advantage of that in West Virginia. That is double from last year, but the reason it increased is because now all students can take advantage of it.
2: The scholarship continues to become eligible for more and more West Virginia families, and Pack says that's a welcome sight, as all students should get the education they need.
9: It's really choosing the path that works for your child. I think parents definitely give the educational path of their children a really high-level thoughts, and so.

0: We've made the real good decisions. We're doing everything we can to get them ready for this school year.
1: The current cost for Hope Scholarship funding is around $156 million for the next school year, and that will continue to rise as more students apply.
2: A first-of-its-kind store opened its doors this morning in Kanawha County, the Kroger Marketplace at Park Place Shopping Center in South Charleston. It's a 122,000-square-foot store, the first of its kind in West Virginia. Kroger Mid-Atlantic Head of Communication James Manise says shoppers will have a lot of options.
3: The selection is significant. We have home goods and apparel. That's something different that the marketplace offers. We obviously have the pharmacy with the drive-through. We have pickup services, Murray's Cheese, and there's a giant sushi destination.
2: And starting today, that Kroger will be open daily from 7 in the morning until 11 o'clock at night. It's 7:52.
4: Good morning. We'll see mostly sunny skies today, high 76, and then partly cloudy skies for tonight, overnight low 57. Thursday, sunshine, a high 81 tomorrow. Then for Friday, partly cloudy in the morning with some rain in the afternoon. Friday, high 82. 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
2: This is Metro News, the voice of West Virginia. With your Metro News Entertainment Report, I'm Chris Lawrence. The Rolling Stones are not hanging up their rock and roll shoes just yet, but they may be done with the grueling pace of a world tour.
3: The Rolling Stones guitarist Keith Richards says he isn't sure he's up to future Stones tours, but that doesn't rule out the band playing live again. In a new interview with Uncut, Richards raised the idea of the band playing residencies, saying he sees the possibility of them doing a residency somewhere like London, New York, or Paris, and that he's still excited about the Stones. The band's latest album, Foreign Tongues, is due out July 10th. The Stones also revealed a new six-part podcast series called Speaking in Tongues, featuring interviews about the new album, which drops Thursday, one day before their single Jealous Lover hits. Michelle Polino, Fox News.
2: New details surfacing about the alleged kidnapping of the mother of NBC Today Show host Savannah Guthrie, as organizations say a ransom note from earlier this year suggested Nancy Guthrie had died. Well, speaking ahead of a visit to a Mack truck facility in Pennsylvania, President Trump offered his condolences to the Guthrie family.
4: I hope they find her. I mean, Savannah's gone through a rough, that family's gone through hell, but I hope they find her.
2: Savannah Guthrie once again calling for people to come forward with any new information they have about her mother's disappearance. Nancy Guthrie was first reported missing from her Tucson home February 1st. Country singer Bailey Zimmerman facing some serious charges in New Mexico.
3: Country music star Bailey Zimmerman has addressed felony charges filed against him. In his first public statement issued through his attorney, Zimmerman apologized to the community and to a resort, claiming he never meant for any of this to come across as disrespectful. Then turning to his fans, writing, "I am so sorry. You deserve better from me." Zimmerman is facing a felony charge in New Mexico for criminal damage with Sandia Resort and Casino, estimating roughly $16,000 in losses, and a misdemeanor charge of falsely obtaining services stemming from a May 27th incident where Zimmerman allegedly trashed a hotel room while intoxicated. Michelle Polino, Fox News.
2: And music to the break this morning, Fleetwood Mac drummer Mick Fleetwood is 79 today, also co-founder of the band. We'll let them close us out. I'm Chris Lawrence on Metro News, the voice of West Virginia. Took it down.

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1: America the Beautiful will never be a communist country. I'm Dave Anthony, Fox News. President Trump posted that early this morning after three socialists won Democratic primaries for Congress in New York City, all backed by Mayor Zoran Mamdani, who says his win last year
2: was not the end of a political movement. It was the beginning.
3: They're pushing to abolish ICE and overhaul the Democratic Party. And one of those shocking wins to some people would have been Darylisa Chevalier. She beat out a five-term Democratic incumbent, Adriano Espaillat. He was actually the first illegal migrant to be a member of Congress, later getting his green card and being able to be here in the United States.
1: Fox's Alexis McAdams, another winner, Brad Lander, ousts another Democratic congressman, Dan Goldman. The Senate has joined the House approving a war powers resolution attempting to limit President Trump's actions in Iran. Democratic Senate Leader Chuck Schumer says
4: this war is disgusting and we hate it and it should be ended immediately.
1: But in a Truth Social post, the president called it meaningless and four Republicans who voted for it losers. Something he'll get a chance to talk to them about at a GOP Senate lunch today.
5: Although the White House says the war powers resolution that was approved by Congress holds no significance, it will be the first time that he faces some members of Congress after they voted to withdraw U.S. forces from the region. The president is also dismissing Iran's denial that they've agreed to nuclear inspections, saying they're wrong and they know they're

0: wrong, and inspectors will be deployed at the appropriate time.
1: Fox's Jackie Heinrich at the White House. The head of the UN's atomic watchdog said today the U.S. is right. The agreement does call for nuclear inspections, but an Iranian diplomat just responded saying that's only after a final deal is reached as nuclear talks continue. The president also just posted the Strait of Hormuz is open for oil and other shipping, Iran not charging ships. And now another potential problem. The Israeli defense minister said they won't get out of Lebanon, even if the U.S. demands it, and they lost another attack on Hezbollah. 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
2: If you want unlimited talk,

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2: Well, after President Trump's lunch with Senate Republicans, where he'll push them to again pass the Save America Act, which would have new voting restrictions like proof of citizenship and voter ID, he'll meet with NATO's leader, Mark Rutte, and then tonight the president will hold a big rally on the National Mall to kick off the Great American State Fair the day after he took a trip.
3: President Trump traveled to Pennsylvania's Lehigh Valley in a Mack Trucks factory to make his case for tariffs.
4: How don't you pay a tariff? You build your factory here and you hire American workers. It's quite simple, actually.
3: The president says tariffs on vehicles, including heavy-duty trucks like the ones made by Mack, will mean more of those trucks manufactured in the U.S.
4: All American roads will be filled with American trucks very shortly. Very few people are able to compete with us anymore.
3: President Trump is trying to reverse polling that shows a majority of voters disapprove of his handling of the economy and tariff policies. At the White House, Jared Halpern, Fox News.
2: Now, a court ruling President Trump won't like banning ICE agents from making arrests inside immigration courts.
5: The arrest started after President Trump's return to office last year. People accused by the administration of being in the country illegally taken into custody when they showed up for scheduled immigration hearings. U.S. District Judge Casey Pitts in San Francisco is blocking the arrest nationwide, calling them an irrational departure from previous policy, limiting them to suspects threatening national security or the destruction of evidence. He's also overturning policy, allowing detainees to be held in short-term holding rooms for days sometimes instead of the traditional 12-hour limit. The Department of Homeland Security's top attorney calls the order judicial activism. Chris Foster, Fox News.
2: On Wall Street, stock futures are rising the morning after a sell-off dragged the Dow down big 579 points. The NBA draft resumes tonight, round two. The first pick last night on ESPN.
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2: I'm Dave Anthony, and this is Fox News.
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9: 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Mostly sunny skies for today, high 76. Tonight, partly cloudy skies, overnight low 57. Thursday, mostly sunny with a few clouds, daytime highs 81. Friday, partly cloudy in the morning, then increasing clouds with showers developing in the afternoon, Friday high 82. It's Metro News AccuWeather on the WJLS News Network.
10: It's Wednesday, June 24th, 2026, and this is the Morning News, a service of Metro News, the voice of West Virginia. I'm Chris Lawrence, and it's 8:06. Let's take a look at news from the state of West Virginia at the Metro News Anchor Desk. The National Weather Service is looking at storm damage in Marion County.
11: Preliminary reports from the

0: National Weather Service say a tornado did touch down along Speedway Avenue in Fairmont Monday just after 6 p.m. Meteorologist Bill Modeleski says survey teams estimate the twister to be an EF0 with winds of up to 80 miles per hour.
1: Most of the damage that we've seen so far has been the tree damage from what they've found so far.
0: The damage on Bunner's Ridge is suspected to have been caused by straight-line winds. No injuries were reported. I'm Mike Nolting for WVMetroNews.com.
2: In southern West Virginia, high water was the issue along Pond Fork in Boone County. Dozens of homes inundated with water on Monday night into Tuesday. Timmy White of BIM says it happened fast.
3: I laid down and the water, it hadn't ever crashed over the bank or nothing. And then, I dozed off for a minute and I woke back up and my wife, we had to wade water about up my waist out there.
2: His entire home loss cleanup continues today. This week on the Morning News, we're taking a look back at the 2016 flood on the 10th anniversary of what was one of the worst floods in state history. At the time, Greenbrier County Sheriff Jan Cahill appeared on the Morning News and talked about how desperate the situation had become for his department.
4: People calling in to be rescued in their attics. You know, the water came up through the first floor, second floor, elderly. Young, diabetics, people in wheelchairs. I mean, people, and then people, when you would call them, sometimes they were just completely in shock. They were just in shock.
2: Again, that's from 10 years ago today. The 2016 flood claimed 23 lives in West Virginia. Four people faced charges today for an assault at a Monongahela County gas station from earlier this month. Morgantown police say Tiana Jarmaine Javon and Jarmaine Ulysses Burris, along with Maicha White, attacked two victims at the University Avenue Sheets on June 14th. According to authorities, surveillance video showed the group punching and stomping the victims. Tiana Burris is charged with malicious assault and conspiracy to commit an offense against the state. She's in the North Central Regional Jail in lieu of $50,000 bond. Jarmaine Javon Burris behind bars on $75,000 bail, and Jarmaine Ulysses Burris and White are both being held on $15,000. In Kanawha County, a rush hour accident on busy I-64 left a trucker dead. Crash happened around 5:30 Tuesday afternoon in the westbound lanes of the bridge spanning the Kanawha River between South Charleston and Dunbar. Crash involved a semi and a passenger vehicle, and authorities say the trucker was the one who died when his truck caught fire. It took several hours to get the mess cleaned up. A firefighter with the Poca Volunteer Fire Department suffered minor injuries in a scary situation. The department reports on social media that the fireman fell through a compromised floor about 10 feet, suffered some severe bruising, but was otherwise okay, happened during a response to a box alarm. In Ripley, longtime Mayor Carolyn Rader is hanging it up. She served 19 years as the city leader and presided over her final city council meeting last night.
5: I've had wonderful people to work with. I've had excellent council people. I've had excellent committee. We're always there that will say, we'll do whatever you all want. Whatever, Mayor, you tell us to do, we'll help you do it. So it's definitely not an I office. It's a we office. And we all have to work together to make this city come together.
2: She was speaking with WMOV Radio in Ravenswood there, and she decided not to run for re-election. Her final term ends at the end of this month. State School Building Authority on Tuesday voting to fund major improvement projects in 8 West Virginia counties in the state to the tune of $5.3 million, SBA Executive Director Andy Neptune.
6: We try to look at as many different projects as we can to try to help in different areas. You know, one, for example, was, you know, sanitary upgrades in Mineral County, you know, water treatment plant in Mingo.
2: For the first time ever, the SBA awarded state funds for public charter school construction projects as well. The capital city is going to be a busy place on Independence Day weekend. The annual Charleston Sternwheel Regatta will run from July 2nd through the 5th with 4 straight nights of musical acts on the city's riverfront. There are state-backed festivals on those days as well. The capital city celebration will happen at the Capitol Complex. Governor Patrick Morrissey recently announced the legendary country music band Alabama will play July 3rd at the Capitol and the Marshall Tucker Band on the 5th. Charleston Mayor Amy Goodwin says the city is coordinating with the governor's office about these events.
7: I've been communicating with Governor Morrissey and his team, and as a matter of fact, I actually spoke on the phone with the governor yesterday and the first lady on Saturday and the secretary the week before last about continuing our coordination efforts because we absolutely share the same goal.
2: The Capital City celebration will also include a 230-foot America 250 Ferris wheel. that'll be erected on the

0: Capitol Complex grounds. It's 8:11. 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
1: Good morning. We'll see mostly sunny skies today, high 76, and then partly cloudy skies for tonight, overnight low 57. Thursday, sunshine, a high 81 tomorrow. Then for Friday, partly cloudy in the morning with some rain in the afternoon. Friday, high 82. 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
5: Still ahead, Daniel Woods on sports. Right now in our backgrounder, Boone County first responders are dealing with flood damage of their own after the flood along Pond Fork on Route 85. The Warden Barrett Volunteer Fire Department Chief Mark Miller spoke to Metro News about it.
6: We took a call of some people that had water surrounding the residence, and just in the amount of time it took us to respond to it, it went that, you know, they were in immediate need of being evacuated, and they were running a lines and tree down call up the road, and was kind of short-handed on both ends, having two separate calls, and ended up evacuating about eight people total. Luckily, we was able to get them out there and get them moved to higher ground and shelter before water actually took their homes. They've lost everything they've got. It did come up quick.
7: Yeah. When did you all realize it was in the firehouse here?
6: After we had come back from the two calls, yeah. it actually when they come back down the road, they actually hollered at me on the radio and told me that it had done made its way into the fire station, and I was actually blocked just north of here on 85, couldn't get to the station, but I was able to make it to where the people was at that was needing evacuated, and I've lived here my whole life. I've never seen this water come up that fast. It come up quick.
7: How bad was it in the fire station here?
6: We ended up with approximately probably a little over probably 18 to 20 inches of water. Now we've got about 3 inches of mud, so we have to take everything out and clean it up and do the best we can with it.
7: Did you lose any equipment?
6: Yes, sir. It's going to be, as the cleanup goes on, I'm sure there'll be more things that we find out that we're not going to be able to salvage.
7: What kind of stuff did you lose?
6: We've lost the compressor that fills our SCBA bottles. And I'm not real certain about the electrics for the elevator here in the building either. It's got into it. I'll just have to get somebody in here to look at it and tell us where we need to go to from there. But it's been in every locker, every set of gear, everything that we have.
7: Are you guys out of commission, or are you still available to fight fire?
6: We're available. We've put enough together that we're available to take care of our community.
5: That's Warden Barrett Volunteer Fire Department Chief Mark Miller. 8:18 on the morning news to the sports desk now, and Daniel Woods. Daniel, good morning.
8: Good morning, Chris. The West Virginia baseball team is getting well-deserved recognition to close out the season after making its first run to the College World Series in program history. WVU is ranked fourth in D1 baseball's final top 25, behind just national champion Oklahoma, runner-up North Carolina, and number three Georgia. Some deserved recognition is coming for one of the greatest players in Mountaineer football history, now officially set for the first day of the regular season. Pat White's number five will be retired by West Virginia football on September 5th, when the Mountaineers take on Coastal Carolina. That's the first game of the 2026 season at Milan Pushkar Stadium. Off-season practices continue for the West Virginia women's basketball team, with head coach Mark Kellogg bringing together a roster that includes new players at just about every position this summer. UCF transfer Kayala Ngodu is getting her first taste of being a Mountaineer and says practices are already reaching a high level.
9: That's really nice.

0: lot of day in practice where we're not competing, no matter what drill or what thing that we're doing. Everybody's competing, so that's really great and really fun to be around. It's a lot of energy. Wants to get up and down.
1: West Virginia is coming off of a third straight appearance in the second round of the NCAA tournament. The final recognitions for high school athletes in West Virginia are arriving. The West Virginia Sports Writers Association dropping its Class A baseball all-state selections on Tuesday. Sherman senior Luke Tulaney is the first team captain. He dominated on the mound this season and did not allow an earned run as he led the Tide to the first state championship in program history. Gilmer County infielder Jacob Stewart captains the second team, serving as a key cog in the machine for the Titans to reach the state championship game and finish as runner-up. You can find the full selections at WVMetroNews.com. Work toward the 2026 football season is already getting started as teams take advantage of summer practices. Bridgeport is looking to reload after losing to Chapmanville in the playoffs last season. And head coach Tyler Ferris says there are opportunities for young players to step up this season, especially on the line of scrimmage.
2: Spots are always open, you know, even after week one. You got a kid that, you know, competes his butt off with the scout team and, you know, wants to keep working and it feels like he could take a spot, then, you know, we'll always entertain that for sure. But yeah, we definitely got a younger group, but we got a bunch of kids that are working.
1: You can find Joe Brocato's full offseason report with Bridgeport football right now at WVMetroNews.com. And BYU star A.J. DeBonta is headed to the Washington Wizards, selected with the first overall pick in the NBA draft last night. Darren Peterson from Kansas goes number two. Morning news time is 8:21.
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4: Wyoming County man is facing charges after deputies say he crashed into a power pole while driving under the influence. 34-year-old Cody Roscoe Clower is charged with DUI of a controlled substance, possession of a controlled substance, and destruction of property. According to the Wyoming County Sheriff's Department, deputies responded to a crash on June 17th and said Clower initially claimed someone else had been driving before admitting he was behind the wheel when he swerved into a power pole, also damaging a residential fence. Deputies reported Clower showed signs of impairment and allegedly admitted to smoking marijuana and taking gabapentin before driving. Investigators say field sobriety tests indicated impairment, and a container holding more than 21 pills identified as gabapentin was found in the vehicle. Clower allegedly admitted he did not have a prescription. He was taken into custody and consented to a blood draw, with results pending from the state police forensic laboratory.

0: drugs. Hicks was charged June 16th and remains jailed at Southern Regional Jail on a $75,000 surety or cash bond. The search continues for a missing Nicholas County woman who disappeared last week. 62-year-old Mary C. Green of Richwood has been missing since Thursday afternoon. Authorities say Green, who had been diagnosed with dementia, is believed to have wandered into a wooded area near her home on Greenbrier Road. A large-scale search involving drones, aircraft, K-9 teams, emergency responders, and civilian volunteers has so far failed to locate her. The search area presents a challenge because Greenbrier Road borders the Monongalia National Forest, which spans more than 900,000 acres of rugged terrain. Anyone with information about Mary Green's whereabouts is asked to contact the West Virginia State Police at 304-256-6700. If you see news happening, text news to 35651 to submit a tip. That's your news update. I'm Fred Persing of the Second.
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1: Morning news time is 8:27. I'm Chris Lawrence.
2: And I'm Daniel Woods.
1: Justice Department announcing one of its biggest healthcare fraud crackdowns ever. More than 450 people face charges connected to billions of dollars in alleged scams that involve taxpayer money.
3: Officials say the fraud schemes racked up more than $6.5 billion in false claims to Medicare and Medicaid across almost every state. In one case, a nurse practitioner allegedly ran a $900 million scheme billing Medicare for unnecessary skin grafts. Officials say she took that money and bought an $800,000 necklace, a Ferrari, and a luxury vacation.
1: That's Karen Hua reporting. Some of those happened right here in West Virginia. Four individuals part of the takedown. U.S. Attorney Matt Harvey in the Northern District and Moore Capito in the Southern District announced those cases. 64-year-old Mahama Salam of Bridgeport agreed to pay $325,000 over allegations that his company, Bridgeport Pharmacy, violated the False Claims Act and the Controlled Substance Act. Capito announced charges against Raymond Meadows of Huntington and his wife Helen Meadows from Tampa, Florida. They are alleged to have conspired to commit wire fraud through the roles of Lifehouse Incorporated, a nonprofit long-term faith-based substance abuse recovery program in Huntington.
4: President Trump is responding to Tuesday's vote in the Senate on a resolution to block military action in Iran without congressional approval. Trump called the vote, quote, poorly timed and meaningless, claiming he has, again, quoting, Iran on the ropes, ready to go down for the fall, willing to give us practically anything. He called the four Republicans who joined the Democrats to pass the resolution 50-48 losers. Outgoing Republican Senator Bill Cassidy from Louisiana was one of them, and he explained why he cast his vote that way.
5: I feel like Congress needs to have more input into the policies that are being made. And I feel like this is the only way I can make that point.
1: Candidates endorsed by President Trump won sweeping victories in Tuesday night's primary elections ahead of November. Trump-backed candidates winning from Maryland to Utah. And it was a big night in New York City for Mayor Zoran Mondami.
6: In New York's 7th Congressional District, where Congresswoman Nydia Velazquez's seat was up for grabs, Brooklyn VP Antonio Reynoso fell short to Claire Valdez, a Democratic socialist and union organizer who picked up the endorsement of Mayor Mamdani. Here in the 10th Congressional District, former city comptroller Brad Lander unseated Representative Dan Goldman. Lander was also endorsed by the mayor, while Goldman was endorsed by Democrats, including Governor Hochul.
1: That's ABC's Phil Tate reporting.
4: A federal judge says the Trump administration can't block SNAP recipients from buying sugary foods. That's what ABC's Wayne Cabot reports.
7: Judge Amy Berman Jackson agreed with SNAP recipients in five states who sued for the right to buy things like candy and soft drinks using government benefits. The Make America Healthy campaign says taxpayers shouldn't subsidize obesity and diabetes, but the judge sided with the plaintiffs, who said the ban, which is backed by the USDA and Health Secretary RFK Jr., makes it difficult for people with chronic illnesses to access food or drinks necessary to maintain their health, including things they need to manage blood sugar. Wayne Cabot, ABC News.
1: More details being revealed in that second ransom note received by the family of Nancy Guthrie.
8: We need your help. 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
9: Savannah and her siblings received two notes the FBI believed were from the same sender, but so far have not led to the kidnapper. The first note demanded millions in Bitcoin. Sources said the second claimed Nancy Guthrie was no longer alive. Investigators have not stopped either. They're still working to identify the masked man at her front door and trace the items he carried, including a backpack sold at Walmart, gloves, holster, and gun.
1: That's Aaron Katursky. It's 8:31 on the morning news.
10: From ABC News, Wall Street Now. A global sell-off in tech shares rattled U.S. markets Tuesday. The Dow Jones slipped 46 points to close at 51,667. The S&P took a 1.5% hit. The Nasdaq tumbled 2.2%. Futures suggest a partial recovery at the opening today. Would-be homeowners riding a mortgage rate yo-yo found the average 30-year note rising above 6.5% after the start of the U.S.-Iran war. Last week, rates were down, but jumped again this week to nearly 6.7%.

0: 7%. The fighting in the Middle East has also dealt a sucker punch to the cruise industry. Even as fuel prices have risen, Carnival says bookings, particularly in the Mediterranean, have fallen off, cutting into company profits. Dairy Queen is celebrating the nation's 250th birthday with a new menu offering. The Stars and Stripe Misty Slush Float has layers of red cherry slush, white vanilla ice cream, and blue raspberry slush with star sprinkles on top. Jim Ryan, ABC News.
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2: Good morning. We'll see mostly sunny skies today, high 76, and then partly cloudy skies for tonight, overnight low 57. Thursday, sunshine, a high 81 tomorrow. Then for Friday, partly cloudy in the morning with some rain in the afternoon. Friday, high 82. 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

0: This is Metro News, the voice of West Virginia. It's 8:36 on the morning news. Good morning, I'm Chris Lawrence. And time for the Metro News Market Report. 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Ed, good morning.
1: Hey, good morning, Chris. How are you?
0: I am well. What are we looking at in the world of high finance this morning?
1: Boy, oh boy, yesterday we had a bruising sell-off in the technology sector.
0: My bad. Go ahead.
1: You know, you've heard of a shipwreck. Yesterday we had a chipwreck. So we had most of these technology giants that have been up 500-600%. All of them were down double digits yesterday. And it was, when I say a global sell-off, South Korea, the index, was down 10% in one day. Now, of course, that came down off a record high, but that was its longest, that was its biggest one-day drop in history. So the NASDAQ dropped over 2% yesterday. The S&P 500, which has about 35% of its money in tech, it was down 1.4%. Chris, if you look at the Dow Jones Industrials, the Dow was only down 45 points. It was just down, that's a fraction of a percent. That's down less than 0.9%. So, I mean, the Dow barely moved. So you're seeing a lot of pressure in this artificial intelligence trade. I mean, a lot of these chip makers, after seeing months of gains, these things have doubled since March. And now we're seeing what's called a multiple contraction. That's when the stock prices come down, not because their earnings are collapsing, but it's really just the valuations have got stretched. I kind of compare it to the precious metals sector, which now that's not so precious anymore. I mean, if you take since the end of January, when gold and silver hit their highs, gold has fallen over 20%. That's pretty productive when you compare it to silver, that's down over 45% in the last 4 months. Same thing. Why are they down? It's just that valuations got really stretched. And when you see stocks go up 400-600% in a quick period, you've got to ask yourself, is this an attractive entry point? SpaceX. Everybody wanted SpaceX. Mm-hmm. Everybody probably owns SpaceX. Well, that stock went down 24% in 3 days. And for most of my clients, losing a quarter of your portfolio in 3 days is just not bearable for the majority of my clients. So SpaceX is probably a good company. It's just not a good stock because it's just overvalued. So, but here's what a lot of investors missed yesterday is that not everything went down. The defensive sectors like healthcare, consumer staples, utilities, those stocks actually held up well, and in some cases they moved higher. So you're still seeing this classic sign of sector rotation versus a market collapse. And from a lot of the analysts are describing this technology sector as a healthy pause versus a longer-term trend that it's the end of the tech rally. But if you were overweight technology or if you had all your money in the S&P 500, you felt it more than if you had a diversified portfolio of healthcare, consumer staples, and utilities. So yesterday, you know, you felt some discomfort, especially if you're in the NASDAQ 100 and those technology indexes. Volatility, though, sometimes, Chris, creates an opportunity.
0: Yeah.
1: So if you haven't been in those Magnificent Seven, some of those high tech stocks, I mean, Micron Technology was down 13% yesterday. It's still up 300% year to date. So I'm, you know, going down 13% in one day when it's still up nearly 300% in not even 6 months, that's still not enough of a pullback for me to even put it on my shopping list.
0: All right, and what about precious metals? You off the air, you had mentioned that those are everybody's forgotten about those.
1: Yeah, I did have a client mention to me yesterday. He said, "Yeah, when I put some."

0: in silver, he goes, it's gone down a little bit, hadn't it? I said, a little bit. I said, you're down 45% in 4 months. And he goes, oh, I didn't realize it had gone down that much. And the reason he didn't realize it, it was less than 2% of his portfolio. But his $10,000 investment is now $6,000. So, you know, he's gotten smacked pretty good. But he made me buy it in January. I mean, he was literally, if you don't buy this for me, I'm taking my money elsewhere. So I always say, Chris, the best part about being a financial advisor, you don't have to take my advice. Mm-hmm. It is your money, not my money. But, you know, I've been doing this 39 years. I'm not perfect at calling tops and bottoms, but I know when something's quadrupled over a very short period of time, it's best to say you missed it versus piling in. Or in this gentleman's case, we only put our little toe in the water. So, you know, he's not going to have to go back to work because he lost 45% of the 2% position.
1: Yeah. All right, man. We'll leave it right there. Good talking to you.
0: Chris, have a good day.
1: You too. Ed Steich there with the Wealth Enhancement Group with their market report. It's 8:42.
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3: Wyoming County man is facing charges after deputies say he crashed into a power pole while driving under the influence. 34-year-old Cody Roscoe Clower is charged with DUI of a controlled substance, possession of a controlled substance, and destruction of property. According to the Wyoming County Sheriff's Department, deputies responded to a crash on June 17th and said Clower initially claimed someone else had been driving before admitting he was behind the wheel when he swerved into a power pole, also damaging a residential fence. Deputies reported Clower showed signs of impairment and allegedly admitted to smoking marijuana and taking gabapentin before driving. Investigators say field sobriety tests indicated impairment, and a container holding more than 21 pills identified as gabapentin was found in the vehicle. Clower allegedly admitted he did not have a prescription. He was taken into custody and consented to a blood draw, with results pending from the state police forensic laboratory. A Beckley man is facing charges in connection with a fatal overdose earlier this year. 57-year-old Robert Eugene Hicks is charged with felony failure to render aid following the February 21st death of a person found inside a vehicle in the parking lot of a Beckley business. According to a criminal complaint, surveillance video showed Hicks getting out of the vehicle and leaving the area on foot. When interviewed by police days later, Hicks admitted he had been using drugs with the victim, but told investigators he believed the person was asleep when he left. A toxicology report from the state medical examiner's office determined the victim died from a combination of fentanyl, cocaine, alcohol, and other drugs. Hicks was charged June 16th and remains jailed at Southern Regional Jail on a $75,000 surety or cash bond. The search continues for a missing Nicholas County woman who disappeared last week. 62-year-old Mary C. Green of Richwood has been missing since Thursday afternoon. Authorities say Green, who had been diagnosed with dementia, is believed to have wandered into a wooded area near her home on Greenbrier Road. A large-scale search involving drones, aircraft, K-9 teams, emergency responders, and civilian volunteers has so far failed to locate her. The search area presents a challenge because Greenbrier Road borders the Monongalia National Forest, which spans more than 900,000 acres of rugged terrain. Anyone with information about Mary Green's whereabouts is asked to contact the West Virginia State Police at 304-256-6700. If you see news happening, text NEWS to 35651 to submit a tip. That's your news update. I'm Fred Persinger II.

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0: 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I'm Daniel Woods.
1: And I'm Chris Lawrence.
0: New laws passed by the legislature and signed by Governor Morrissey to help streamline government are drawing criticism from organized labor. The new laws remove civil service stats and grievance procedures, which were aimed at increasing accountability in government. But speaking on Metro News affiliate WAJR, AFL-CIO President Josh Sword said it puts workers in a difficult situation.
2: You go to, you know, a supervisor and say, hey, what do you think about us looking at doing this differently? And because you have no rights and protections and due process, they say, oh, you shouldn't be opening your mouth about this. You're fired. It's a terrible scenario they've created.
0: Sword and others are reaching out to lawmakers about their concerns over the measures and hoping there will be a reversal on some of the new laws.
1: West Virginia's chapter of the National Federation of Independent Business has issued a report that cites a drop in optimism for small business in the state. State Director Gil White said it's at an all-time low and inflation has been a crusher.
3: The thing that is most alarming is the inflation metrics are showing that the inflation itself has affected the bottom line for a majority of our small business owners.
1: White added job vacancies and trying to find potential workers is another difficulty for business owners.
0: Officials are examining storm damage from heavy winds and rain in Marion and Monongalia County. National Weather Service meteorologist Jeff Craven says survey teams confirmed that a tornado touched down Monday night northeast of downtown Fairmont.
4: Near Norwood and Meadowdale along Speedway Avenue, and those reports were exactly where the Doppler radar here in Pittsburgh showed rotation.
0: Monongalia County Mecca 911 Executive Director Jim Smith says the most serious damage in the county was a culvert that washed out on Flaggy Meadow Road.
5: Have large amount of water come across that road that was made it unpassable. DOH is already out on scene this morning out there getting that fixed.
0: Smith says there were no serious injuries reported during the storm.
1: Still plenty of cleanup work to be done along Route 85 in Boone County. The most the road parallels Pond Fork that left its banks back on Monday night and got into everything. Most residents say it came quickly. Marcella Ellison said she was talking to her daughter when she realized what was going on.
6: And so I thought, she said, don't you have any water? I thought, last time I looked, no. So I went out, looked all the way around, nothing. And so then she said later, hey, they're telling us to get out or something. So I went out and looked, and it was already going in the garage. It was up at the front of the house even. That's a high spot.
1: She lives at Bob White. Fortunately for she and her husband, it did not get into their house. That was not the case for their neighbor, Eric Eversall, who says he, too, was shocked to learn what was going on.
7: I was asleep. The neighbor called me and let me know that, the yard was full of water. And, of course, by the time I got outside, all the dogs were swimming, and it become a serious issue, to say the least.
1: Cleanup continues today, even inside the Wharton Barrett Fire Department.
8: A little over probably 18 to 20 inches of water. Now we've got about 3 inches of mud.
1: That's Fire Chief Mark Miller.
0: 10 years ago today, folks in 14 counties were trying to clean up and restore their lives from the 2016 flood. Among them, Constance Reynolds in Charmco.
9: When the flood came on March 13th, 2010, it got up around my house and everything, but my house was one of the safe ones because it was high up on the ground, and my house is gone. Everything in it is flooded.
0: She's one of the thousands of people that lost homes in the massive 2016 flood that claimed 23 lives a decade ago.
1: West Virginia officials say they're thrilled with Kroger Marketplace opening its doors this morning in Kanawha County. 122,000 square foot store is the first Kroger Marketplace in West Virginia, and it's located in South Charleston. State Treasurer Larry Pack says there are a lot of positives with that.
10: The number of jobs it's bringing to the community is also phenomenal. The investments that are going on around Kroger's. It's just absolutely amazing. It just shows you South Charleston's on the move. Kanawha Valley's on the move. A lot of good things are happening.
1: And the hours for the store will be 7 a.m. to 11 p.m. daily. So

0: It's open. I'm on my way. All right, man. Have a good day. It's 8:53. This is the Morning News.
1: Good morning. We'll see mostly sunny skies today, high 76, and then partly cloudy skies for tonight, overnight low 57. Thursday, sunshine, a high 81 tomorrow. Then for Friday, partly cloudy in the morning with some rain in the afternoon. Friday, high 82. 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
3: A former walk-on at UConn is hoping to provide depth for the Mountaineers and wide receiver. We'll talk about that in a moment.
4: I love playing sports, especially for my school. And that's because school sports are special. It's where it's safe to fail. It's where we're taught resilience, where our fear becomes confidence. It's where we learn to get back up after every fall. 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
3: John Neider is a Milford, Connecticut native who moved from quarterback to receiver during his walk-on season at UConn.
6: Played quarterback in high school, and when I walked on at UConn, I kind of told them I want to play receiver. I think I had the best shot at receiver. So I started out receiver first year, lots of developing, lots of learning, and I'm still on that path of developing and learning. I still want to learn as much as I can, develop as much as I can, because I had a late start compared to everyone else. So I think it's also a good thing for me because I got to pay extra attention to the little details to continue to develop. It's a change. We also did that a little bit in high school, so it's not too different to me. It's easy to adjust, but I like the tempo. It's fun.
3: Neider had 27 catches for 422 yards and two touchdowns at UConn last season. He's moved into the fast-paced WVU offense now. He decided to leave the Huskies after Coach Jim Mora left for Colorado State. Enter Coach Rich Rodriguez and the Mountaineer staff.
6: It's fun. It's definitely a different environment, different scene, but I like how he runs everything. I like how he pushes us, and he gets the best out of us every day. Getting up here, everyone was great. They didn't lie to me at all. My recruiting visits, everything they said was true. They're going to push me to get the best out of me, and they are doing that.
3: And what about the jump to the Power Four level?
6: It's football. It's the same thing everywhere. Some people say it's different levels. There's levels to it, but I've been doubted my whole life, even since I was younger, and I just continue to prove people wrong. So there are levels to it, but I'm going to keep raising my game to every single level. I'm going to give them everything I got. I'm going to leave it all out on the field, and I'm going to try to get everyone around me better.
3: With the Golden Blue Report, I'm Kyle Wiggs, Metro News Sports.
7: 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Have yourself a great day, and we will talk to you tomorrow morning. For our producer, Anthony A. Train Harmon, and for Daniel Woods, I'm Chris Lawrence, and you're listening to Metro News, the voice of West Virginia.
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8: What went way up has come back down. I'm Dave Anthony, Fox News. Oil prices that spiked in the Iran conflict back to where they were before. Brent crude back under 75 bucks a barrel. WTI almost at pre-war levels, down to 71. And early this morning, President Trump posted on Truth Social that big oil companies are not reducing gas prices fast enough and customers are being gouged. Fox Business's Taylor Riggs reports that'll take time.
9: Companies at the pump, like a Chevron at your local corner station, they're dropping prices, but they're also having to refill all of the inventories that were depleted.
8: AAA's national average for regular, still $3.92 a gallon. That's almost a dollar more than before the Iran conflict. And speaking of that, the UN's atomic watchdog says today, despite Iran's denial, the deal with the U.S. does allow for nuclear inspections.
10: I just spoke with President Trump about the situation with Iran and the ongoing negotiations. While the timeline is unclear, President Trump says there is no rush getting these inspectors into the country, but told Fox News that U.S. inspectors will join the IAEA when they ultimately go into Iran to locate this highly enriched uranium that we know is buried deep underground.
8: Fox's Trey Yingston, Tel Aviv. Israel attacked Hezbollah military.

0: militants again in Lebanon, which Iran demands Israel withdraw from, but the defense minister says they will not do that, even if the U.S. demands it. We've also just learned from U.S. Central Command that the American military went on the attack a few days ago in Syria with an airstrike that killed a senior ISIS terror leader. Now to New York City.
1: Solidarity is the force that we need to vanquish Trump's fascism.
0: Brad Landers, one of three progressives who won Democratic primaries. He beat Congressman Dan Goldman. Daria Liza Avila Chevalier, who led anti-Israel protests at Columbia University, ousted Adriano Espaillat, who was chair of the Congressional Hispanic Caucus. She says they beat the odds again, just like New York City Mayor Zohran Mamdani. Donnie, the socialist who backed all three winning candidates. 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
2: A week and a half before the big America 250 celebration, President Trump will hold a rally tonight on the National Mall to kick off the Great American State Fair in Washington, but he has a lot on his agenda today before that, including lunch on Capitol Hill with Senate Republicans.
3: The president will join Senate Republicans amid his push for passage of the Save America Act and new voter ID legislation that would also put restrictions on transgender athletes in female sports and transgender surgeries for minors. But previous efforts to approve the measure have fallen far short in the Senate. President Trump says it's up to Senate Majority Leader John Thune.
4: He's a leader. John's a leader. That's what being is a leader about. Look, we have to be able to get proof of citizenship when you vote. Otherwise, we don't have elections.
3: The session on Capitol Hill also follows several Senate Republicans joining Democrats on a war powers resolution aimed at ending U.S. military action against Iran. At the White House, Jared Halpern, Fox News.
2: Well, after lunch, the president will talk about Iran and keeping the Strait of Hormuz open with NATO leader Mark Rutte at the White House. And Rutte might be glad he's not home in Europe, where they're sweltering in a heat wave.
5: A red heat alert is in place for parts of the United Kingdom. That means there's a high risk to life and substantial disruption. Brits are advised to take immediate action to stay safe. As temperatures climb towards 100 degrees, record-breaking for the month of June, we're told power supplies, phone services and water could be disrupted. French forecasters say conditions are similar to a 2003 heatwave that caused an estimated 80,000 deaths across Europe. Europe is warming at more than twice the global average. In the last week, dozens have drowned jumping into waters in an attempt to stay cool. Jonathan Savage, Fox News.
2: It was the hottest day ever recorded in France. Got up to 111 degrees in some places. On Wall Street, stock futures are mixed. Down for the Dow, up for the Nasdaq today after a big Nasdaq sell-off. I'm Dave Anthony. This is Fox News.

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1: 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Mostly sunny skies for today, high 76. Tonight, partly cloudy skies, overnight low 57. Thursday, mostly sunny with a few clouds, daytime highs 81. Friday, partly cloudy in the morning, then increasing clouds with showers developing in the afternoon, Friday high 82. It's Metro News AccuWeather on the WJLS News Network.
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2: Welcome in to Radio Roundtable on this Wednesday, June the 24th. Fred Persinger II with you. Hope you're having a great day. At least the weather looks to be nice today, which is good. So we look forward to that. Hopefully the weather stays this way for tomorrow for the Beckley Football Fundraiser Golf Tournament going on out at Glade Springs tomorrow. So hopefully the weather sticks around nice for that. And a lot of events coming up over the next couple of weeks, of course, with the 4th of July celebration, 250th. So let's hope for some good weather coming up over the next couple of weeks. Right now, let's go to the phone lines. Welcome in somebody we haven't had on in a while, just trying to give him some rest and relax after the session. Senator Roland Roberts joins us. How are you, sir?
3: I'm doing great. Good morning. Morning. Rest and relaxation, huh?
2: That's what we're going to call it. I know that's not the case.
3: I did take a few days off with my family.
2: Well, good.
3: There's no doubt about that. I did. But they don't take vacations that are rest and relaxation kind of vacations.
2: It's like get up at early in the morning, go, you know, around shopping, whatever else. Just, don't, you know, not a lot of sitting around, right?
3: Right, yeah, yeah. Got to go places and do things and walk miles a day, and it's good physical therapy, I guess.
2: Yeah, but, I mean, it is.
3: Wears you out.
2: It sounds a lot like what my vacations are like, but the only difference is I don't do the walking. I just drop them off and say, okay, I'll see you later. I'm just going to sit in the car in the air conditioning. you know, unless it's something that benefits me and I can get something, then I will go walk. But other than that, I'm sitting in the car, you know. But, yeah, it's good to get away, but it's also good to get back because there are things going on. And I'm half joking when I say relax and just enjoy some time because it's really not a lot of downtime with the legislature. Even though you're not in session, you still have things that are going on, working on things. So I know just last week was intern meetings that were in Canaan Valley. So kind of talk about that and just some of the things that's been going on.
3: Well, sure. I'm in three major committees that met at Canaan Valley, and that would be education and health and finance. Finance normally is the first one there, and it was last week on Monday morning. And we found out some things. Usually it's a mixed bag of things, but there was a court case that was filed by the gas and oil industry back in 2014, okay? So 12 years ago, a court case, and it was a dispute over taxes that they were paying. And the court finally ruled on that case this year, and they ruled in favor of the gas and oil companies, which meant immediately to the state of West Virginia, somewhere around, I think it was $19 million had to be paid out that we did not plan on. And that was the first trough. And then it looks like maybe in the future with this coming fiscal year that there's going to be around another $15 or $16 million that we did not plan for coming out. So that always, you know, messes with things when you have these unexpected things happen. But there's nothing that we could do about that because, I mean, that was 12 years ago.
2: I was going to say,
3: and
2: I mean,
3: it's been ongoing.
2: Yeah, I was going to say, that's a long time for a court case to be going on.
3: It is.
2: I mean, that's
3: it is.
2: Any reason why it's taken that long? Was it just tied up in the system? I mean, is that the reason why?
3: Well, it had to go all the way through the court system. So it was a Supreme Court ruling. And so it was really complicated and just worked through the system. Now we have, of course, good news because we're still looking.

0: working at, hopefully here within the next week, we'll be hearing about what the numbers are with that final fiscal year surplus. And I expect it to come in over $300 million, which, of course, when you have that happen, there's always a list of appropriations that we say it goes into the back of the budget, that if we have a surplus, this is how they will be funded. And so those, there's, and it's a priority list. So it starts at the top and works toward the bottom. Mm-hmm. And so it looks like we will be able to work those things out in fine fashion, and where any excess funding will go, we will see how that plays out.
1: Yeah. When you look at which I guess overall means the state is in still really good shape, right? If we get that kind of money coming back surplus wise, state's doing a lot of good things, right?
0: Well, it is within our means. That's how we all operate, within our means. And it is important for the state to do that, as well as us as individuals, like companies and all. We must operate within our means. We can always say, man, it sure would be nice to have more and do this or do that. But if you're operating within your means, then everybody who's complaining and griping and why don't we do this and why don't we do that, well, if we had the means to do it, probably we would do those things.
1: I'm sure a lot of people would say, hey, if we get some of this surplus money, someone's got to go to fixing the potholes, right? I mean, that's been some talk about that over the last
0: little bit. That's always in the mix.
1: Yeah. I mean, yeah. What's your thoughts when you heard about what they were saying about it would cost about $1 billion, need $1 billion to fix all the potholes?
0: Yeah, those aren't new numbers. That's a number that's been floating around for years.
1: I mean, that's an amazing
0: and
1: number.
0: We've known that. But Fred, we have a whole list of $1 billion things.
1: Yeah, it's true.
0: We have all these gas wells that are unplugged all across the state. That's more than $1 billion. That's $5 billion.
1: Wow.
0: That where methane gas is just coming out into the atmosphere, and it's all over. I mean, tens of thousands of those open wells, and they're expensive to plug. We have all sorts of issues, of course, with education. That it's a huge amount. We spend $2.6 billion, and we're still struggling in so many different ways. So there's just a lot of balancing that has to go on, and we will never make everybody happy.
1: No.
0: And it's like anything else. You do the best that you can and say, look, if I can't help it, if it's not good enough for you and your special interest.
1: Yeah, exactly. All right, so when you talk about education, of course, I still think that's going to be a big part of what is going on when the session gets underway in January and leading up to it. A lot of talk going on about education. Hope Scholarship was the full funding, if you want the full amount. That window has closed, and the numbers look like at about $150 million, maybe $155 million, and now it goes to 75% of the full amount, 50%, 25% as it continues on during this time. When you look at that, fully funding was close to $300 million, and the numbers show about $155 million right now. Do you think that is something that will be looked about, maybe not having to have that much money in that fund when probably you probably will finish with about, what 157, $158 million? Is that something to look at now to maybe adjust some of those numbers?
0: Absolutely, yes. See, this is what happens when you're dealing with budgeting and financial things. You have people that they want the worst case scenario. Well, look, if you're dealing with the budget, you want to know the worst case scenario also.
1: Yeah.
0: But then you have to balance out and say what is practical. And so the $155, $156 million, that is where it would be practical, and that's what I said, somewhere around 26,000 is what I thought, is because of the way everything was kind of playing out. Will there be some more added on in the next three quarters? Yeah, there'll be some, but I think we've had the big jump now.
1: Yeah.
0: I think everything will be measured. I don't think it's going to be some big deal, and there hasn't been a massive exodus. You know, the private schools that I'm aware of, for instance, across the state, they have not had

0: massive enrollment increases like everybody said they would. It's just not the way people operate. So there had to be some practicality there, but that $315 million or whatever they originally said was really never going to be an accurate number. Mm-hmm. But we just didn't know exactly what it would be, but this is where we predicted that it would be.
1: All right, so
0: there will, what they will do now,
1: yeah, I was going to ask, what,
0: obviously,
1: what's the next
0: because
1: step?
0: This is a budget issue.
1: Yeah.
0: Okay, so what they will do now is we will look at those numbers. By the way, the Hope Funding the Hope Scholarship is number one on the list at the back of the budget.
1: Okay.
0: So that we can get ahead of the funding and stop trying to play catch up with using three or four resources to fund that line item. So it should easily now be able to be settled so that it doesn't become a problem. It will be a regular, like everything else, with the line item budget thing. It will not have anything to do with the school funding formula or any of the issues that we're dealing with in the public ed sector.
1: Okay. All right. So when that is at the back end of the budget, plus with it being maybe one, let's just say for round off perfect purposes, $160 million will be the final total. I don't think it'll be that much. I think it'll be more like 157, 158. But just say for one, like 160 million would be the cap as far as what is needed this time around. Where does that other money that was allocated for that, the upwards of $300 million, where would that money go? Would it stay in that fund to roll over to next year? What is the process like now, knowing that you're not going to need $270 or $300 million, whatever it is? What happens to that money now?
0: Well, I have the budget in front of me, and it's about an inch thick, and I don't remember the specific numbers, but we did not budget $300 million.
1: Okay.
0: So that is not there like people, you know.
1: So,
0: like
1: so where did that,
0: sound like
1: where did that
0: is.
1: Money come, where did that number come from?
0: It's assuming that there would be 50,000 students okay. that would take advantage of the Hope Scholarship. It was mm-hmm. something like that.
1: Okay. All right. So you like you said, you had to prepare for, I don't want to say worst case, but you had to prepare for the most amount of people that would take advantage of it and then go back from there.
0: That's correct.
1: Okay. All right. All right. So we'll see what happens. We'll follow that with that budget surplus when the numbers are announced. I guess they'll be announced, what, July 1? So next week?
0: Yes. We will get it right away.
1: All right. So we'll see what happens with there, and then we'll start seeing those back budget items and see what gets appropriated from that number that is brought up. All right. So let's talk a little bit about some things moving forward now. You and I talk a lot about economic developments from what I am hearing. Still talking about some of that stuff going on. Hopefully I have some good news. We keep on saying coming soon, but also people have to realize the process that goes into it takes a while. So it's still out there, still working on it, but still nothing across that finish line yet.
0: Well, nothing significant. I mean, we're still having the business starts and we're still in that top four
1: yeah.
0: number on a monthly basis. So it's not the big splashes at this point. There are some that are kind of in the works, and we're on their list of consideration. We'll see how that all plays out. I don't know what will go on there. We're kind of balancing out. I will tell you this, and this is my own personal opinion. Just judging from everything and what I've been exposed to with experience, I would dare say that everybody needs to lower their expectations for the next session, because I think it's going to be very much a flat budget time. I don't think we're going to see massive spending on anything.
1: Okay.
0: And that is because we have done so much in this last year. We took a stretch and dropped the personal income tax down a little bit, and we made it fine, but I don't think that will be happening again. Now, I will tell you what you will hear about, and that is that there were some performance evaluation audits that came in mm-hmm. for

0: Department of Human Services, and there are tens of millions of dollars worth of recommendations to save money. Now, if we can save money and make government more efficient, then that means that we're going to have more money mm-hmm. to be able to put toward the programs. And so there's a difference between an audit, a regular audit, and a performance evaluation audit. And these were performance audits that were conducted. And for instance, we have a one section here is potential annual savings of $68.6 million.
1: Okay.
0: And that's a big amount of savings that could be. That means that we've been clunky in government. Imagine that. Mm-hmm. And haven't been efficient. There's a fiscal discipline and cost containment. This would be a waste section of human services. And they have recommended specific ways to save $35.5 million annually. Number one on the list is to get those out-of-state children back into West Virginia with their residential service providers here, and that would save $25 million. But it'd take 3 to 5 years to make that happen. It's really not even discussable how awful the conditions are with some of these minors and these folks that we have to care for. It is just heartbreaking. It's just criminal in what people did to them, but we have to clean things up. Mm-hmm. And so there's grant management processes. They can decentralize that and save $6.6 million. You've got the people's access.

0: news, kicking the can down the road. Some of these things have been kicked down the road so far. You're getting to the point now where you have to take time and money to upgrade some of these things that need to be gone. I mean, we shouldn't be operating anything on a DOS system anymore, you know, so things like that. And it's not anybody's fault, I don't think. I think it's just one of those things like, okay, it's working fine now. Let's just wait another year and see what happens. And it keeps on going and going and going and going. At some point to where you have to get to the point where you have to do some of these upgrades. You have to.
1: Yeah, and by the time we finish an upgrade in government, those things are already obsolete.
0: Exactly. You're right. I mean, it is. And it's sad that it's that way, but you're right. It is. I mean, it's just sometimes the way that it is.
1: It moves so slowly. Yeah. So there's been a whole lot of hype about the Medicaid billing and money there. And part of that audit also pointed out areas where we could save $12.5 million. Mm-hmm. And that would be $12.5 million that would go back into helping those folks on Medicaid where the federal funds are drying up or whatever.
0: Yeah.
1: We have the federal government has said you have to have, they will only tolerate so much of a loss in mismanagement, mishandling, I'm generalizing. And we are way above that still yet. We were really above it years ago, mm-hmm. but we are still significantly higher than we need to be, and that means we will be penalized in the future if we don't get this thing contained.
0: Yeah.
1: And so that would save $12.5 million, which would go back directly to people here in West Virginia from some of the other areas where there have been cutbacks in federal funding. And I will say this, I don't have a problem with going on the record and saying the state of West Virginia does not have the money to back up and to fund all of these different programs if the federal government backs out on them on giving the money. The state just simply does not have enough money to be able to bring those up to par. And so, yes, it's going to hurt. And no, it's not easy in making the decisions.
0: Yeah.
1: But there's, you know, it's going to be some hard decisions in the future, I'm afraid, on that.
0: Well, I'm also to the point, too, and I know there's been a lot of talk about data centers, and I understand some of the concerns, but I think there has to be a better job of communicating exactly what will be needed for those data centers. But we talk about needing money and things like that. I still go back. You look at the numbers of what a data center can bring in to the state of West Virginia. I don't know why there's such a hang-up when we start talking about having to make cuts. You know, and of course, here in Raleigh County, you know this, there's been talk about closing Mapscott Elementary. Well, you know what? If we have a data center, that money coming in, maybe that school doesn't have to be closed. If you have businesses coming in, we got to look at the whole picture instead of just looking at one thing, thinking, well, this is bad because it uses too much water or something like that, which I have heard conflicting stories on. Same thing with the noise. I have heard different things saying, yes, it's very loud. Another one saying that, you know, some other people are saying, no, it's not that loud. That was a generator that it was on and things like that. There's got to be more communication, but I don't know how we can continue to say it's not good for the area when it brings in the kind of money you're talking about and could save some of these programs with the money that's coming in.
1: Well, the jury is still out on how all of this is going to fall.
0: Mm-hmm.
1: Everybody thought, oh, the House Bill 2014, 2 years ago, was going to solve everything. No, that's not the way it works in government with such a big item.
0: Yeah.
1: And this is what, you know, and then people say, well, it's state control and they took away local control. I understand that, and I'm concerned about those things also. But this is such a big deal. You're dealing with multi-billion-dollar companies.
0: Mm-hmm.
1: How many people at the county level or the municipal level are able to address issues with multi-billion-dollar companies?
0: Yeah.
1: We're just not at that level.
0: Yeah.
1: And so it does become a complicated thing. And yeah, I don't want the data centers in residential areas. I don't want the data centers.
0: I don't think anybody
1: to take up the farmland.
0: Yeah.
1: I want them to be out of sight. And
0: I think that's
1: what it'd be great if they could be underground.
0: Well, yeah, that's not a bad idea either. But I don't think anybody's thinking. And I think that's the frustration part is people out there saying, well, they're just going to put in your

0: back yard. No, they're not. I mean, I kind of joked about it. If it brings in that kind of money, sure, put it back here. I don't care. But I'm just joking about that. I know that that's not going to happen. It's going to go in areas where you can't see it. It's going to be in areas that are not being developed. So if you have a chance to put something there that's not being used for anything else, it's not going to be in sight of anything else, but yet it brings in close to $60 million, to me, that's a tough thing to turn down. That's just me, my personal thing when I'm looking at that bottom line. That's something that's tough to turn down when this area needs that money coming in. For a lot of programs you talked about, that maybe if the federal government does cut back, these programs have to be cut. Then what happens?
1: Right.
0: You know? So, I mean, we got to think about the big picture sometimes, and sometimes I think we get caught up and not do that. So,
1: well, if we can manage this thing and deal with the concerns, at least to some extent, mm-hmm. I think it will be a great win for anywhere in West Virginia that they operate. And the way things are set up, you know, everybody wants to go in and say, well, I want to fool and tinker with the dispersion of the tax dollars, and I think I have a better plan. I can tell you that we spent hours and hours and hours debating all of that with 134 members of the legislature.
0: You probably had 134 different ideas.
1: We did, and it's territorial.
0: Yeah.
1: It's geographical.
0: Yeah.
1: And there are all sorts of things. And so we came up with the best that we could. There's no doubt about that. And I will assure people, I've been in a few of those meetings with these data center representatives. I'll put it that way. These are third-party organizations that are the in-between people.
0: Mm-hmm.
1: And I've been in a few of those meetings, and every single one of them, I emphasize, you've got to take care of the community.
0: Yeah.
1: We are focused on communities. And if you come in and you help us with our infrastructure and you become a good community member,
0: yeah,
1: we will love you.
0: Yeah, it's true. You're right. You're right. Has to be on both sides, no doubt about
1: yes.
0: it. And the communication, I think, does need to be better. We can't just, you know, all of a sudden, like I think in some areas of the state, it comes up and says, oh, by the way, we're putting a data center and there's nothing you can do about it. You got to have the conversation because there are concerns. I get that. So have those conversations. And sometimes they're tough conversations that you have to have. But I think we've got to find a way to be able, and I understand having, you know, some of these companies don't want all the information out there for whatever reason it is and stuff like that. I get that. But I think there has to be more communication to where you lay it out so people that it will affect in their communities or, you know, around their communities or wherever, you know, it is going to be, have an understanding to where you put some of these, you know, rumors to rest about the water, about the power and things like that. Put all that out there and then let's make the decision and see what's best for the area. And I think that needs to happen as well. But, you know, we'll see what happens with that.
1: I think it is in the development stage still yet with that part of it. I think it
0: yeah.
1: will come.
0: Okay. All right. We'll follow that, no doubt. All right, sir. We're going to let you go. I appreciate you. I know it's been a little while. I try to give you all some rest when it's not in session because I bug the heck out of you all during the session and leading up to it. So I try to give you a little bit of a break from hearing my voice every now and then. But I appreciate you coming on the show, and we look forward to talking to you again soon, okay?
1: All right. Take care.
0: You too. Thank you, sir. That is Senator Roland Roberts joining us this morning, and we appreciate that. We got to take a break. We have got more Radio Roundtable coming up here on the WJLS News Network.

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0: Welcome back, Radio Roundtable here on the WJLS News Network. 9:39 is the time. Coming up for you, top of the hour, we'll have Fox News, followed by Talk Line with Dave and TJ. So stay tuned for that. Right now, we go back and replay a conversation we had back on Monday. Brad McElhaney talking about some of the things that are going on across the state of West Virginia. Just want to get a recap of that, so we'll do that. We start talking about things that are going on at the Greenbrier and things kind of on hold, but he does have a couple of updates. So here is that conversation with Brad McElhaney.
1: I mean, in general, it's mostly on hold because the justices, including Senator Jim Justice, owners of the Greenbrier, in federal court they have a delay until I think the 6th of July because they're trying to figure out if they can refinance their whole debt. Potentially $500 million in refinancing. By the way, that still puts you really on the hook, $500 million in debt, but to somebody else. So that's kind of on hold. They did say that week before last, I can't remember if we talked about this, that representatives of the new potential lender, Kennedy Lewis of New York, were on site kicking the tires, checking to see the physical structure of the Greenbrier, how it's functioning, seeing it in person, but also doing the, you know, going over the books, looking at the finances. So that's going pretty well, I guess. I mean, what you got on that was a filing by the justices. So they say it's going pretty well. Who the narrator is on these things depends on, you know, how it's characterized. There is a state level dispute in Greenbrier County. In that one, the justices have sued the owners of the Omni Resorts. And Omni and Carter Bank and Trust are trying to get it kicked out of Greenbrier County. They say that the justices signed binding legal documents that mean that really the case should be in Martinsville, Virginia, that there were clauses in the documents the justices signed. And they're saying that the basis of the justice claims in Greenbrier County are laden with conspiracy. Mm-hmm. So that's still out there for the judge to decide in Greenbrier County. And I don't know which way it's going to go. I mean, that's really a hot button topic. Let me not get into the judge's psychology because I don't know him. Mm-hmm. And I can't describe any confidence or lack of confidence. I just don't know the judge when I say this. But if I were the judge, if it were Judge McElhaney, and it were a U.S. senator fighting over the historic local property that is a major employer, I wouldn't mind getting it out of my courtroom and into somebody else's.
0: Yeah.
1: but again, that's Judge McElhaney. That doesn't reflect on the judge, and I do not know him.
0: Yeah,
1: I can only assume that the judge will go by the law, not by the kind of weakness and cowardice that would motivate me.
0: So I'm wondering now, okay, because I've kind of lost track of days since there's kind of a hold on it. When are we looking for the next big thing coming out of this whole situation? When is this pause supposed to stop, and when can we figure out? Because I do remember the judge saying he put this pause in, but once this pause is done, he kind of wants to see this thing move forward one way or the other.
1: Right. Yeah. So there was the judge, which is Judge Volk in federal court, told the Greenbrier, told the justices, I want a couple of status reports. He set specific dates. One of them was, I think, early last week, Monday. It was a week ago. And so they did that and said, you know, going pretty well, going as you would expect. Kennedy Lewis, the lender, is

0: taking a look at the property, and they were on site. So it was a pretty positive, affirmative status report filed by the justices last week. There's another status report deadline, I think, coming up later this month or early next month. I don't have the date set in my mind, but it's just status reports right now. Mm-hmm. But then the judge gave it until July 6th for that loan to come together or not. And if it hasn't by then, the whole thing's going to ramp back up.
1: Gotcha. All right. So we'll be following that.
0: The justices initially had said 60 days they need mm-hmm. for the financing to firm up and to be completed.
1: Okay. All right, so we'll follow that and see where it's going. I just have a feeling that we might hear something before the 60 days. Don't you think?
0: I mean, the justices have acted really confident all along that mm-hmm. that financing is going to come together. Omni has not. Omni has said that Kennedy Lewis could walk away at any moment once they look at the books and realize just how encumbered with debt the justices are. And the physical quality of the Greenbrier right now, Omni thinks that Kennedy Lewis very well might walk away. So we're on the outside looking in, trying to see through the shadows, and eventually it either comes together or it doesn't.
1: Yeah.
0: But the judge Folk has said he's going to lose patience.
1: Yeah.
0: If another delay is called for.
1: Gotcha. All right, so let's move and talk about something else that's going on, a story that you've got up at WVMetroNews.com talking about how charter schools are, how they're going to be authorized in West Virginia. It's ready to go to the state Supreme Court. Kind of give us an update. What's going on with that?
0: Well, let me first give the listeners a sense of the news cycle right now, because sometimes the listeners will say to me, must be a slow news day. This is now my third story about topics that the Supreme Court might consider in September. So that's where we're looking forward to September.
1: Just looking forward to the fall, that's all.
0: So the Supreme Court is out right now, but before they left, a couple things happened. Some issues that are significant to the public ripened, matured to the point that the Supreme Court can consider them this fall, meaning that all of the briefs by the lawyers have been put in and these things are ready to go. The other thing is a significant number of the justices are switching. Bill Flanagan and H.L. Kirkpatrick from your neck of the woods, won election to the Supreme Court a few weeks ago, and they got sworn in. And some of these cases are going to go to them now. The question on a lot of these is Flanagan was, for the last couple of years until now, was a delegate in West Virginia's House. So there could be some things where Flanagan took some votes as a delegate, and he may decide he needs to recuse as a justice. But Flanagan and Kirkpatrick joining the court, they now join Haley Bunn, who's the Chief Justice, as well as Bill Wooten, also of your neck of the woods, mm-hmm. and Charles Trump. Among the issues that they're going to get probably in the fall are the one that you mentioned, which is how charter schools are authorized. And I'll circle back in a minute about what's at the heart of that. But the other is the vaccine case that was heard in Raleigh County in front of Judge Kirby. That's ready for this newly constituted court to take a look at in the fall. And the other is there's an issue that's a little bit in the weeds, but it's important. It's a power struggle. It's who has the final say-so on education regulations. And until now, that has been under the authority of the State Department of Education. Mm-hmm. But the legislature passed a law a year or two ago saying, well, the legislature really should have the final say-so on those regulations. And that's best seen as a power struggle between the Department of Education and the legislature. That is also going to go before this newly constituted Supreme Court. And it's another one that's, potentially up for sometime after September when the court reconvenes. The two justices who left were Morrissey appointees. There were Justices Ewing and Titus. I thought they were fair-minded. I never cast any aspersions about

0: them as being particularly on Team Morrissey or not, but they were Morrissey appointees, both lost, and now Flanagan and Kirkpatrick are going to, you know, reshape this court with these important things that are straight up ahead. Now, if you want, I can tell you a little more about this thing with the charter schools. When West Virginia first established charter schools, it was one of the last states in the nation to even allow it. This was what, like 2019, 2020, 2019, the law was passed. Mm-hmm. In 2020, the way initially charter schools were supposed to be established was the counties that were served by the charter schools were supposed to have them come before the county board, because charter schools do get public dollars, but they get greater latitude in how they operate. But they get, I mean, they get taxpayer dollars. The first one was voted down by the Monongalia and Preston County boards. So the legislature went back to the drawing board and established the West Virginia Professional Charter School Board as an authorizer and as an oversight body. The charter school board has its members appointed by the governor, but they are certainly not subject to any kind of vote of the people. And they can establish, you know, based on their own judgment, charter schools, you know, anywhere in West Virginia, in your community or somebody else's. The plaintiffs in this case say that the Constitution of West Virginia says, let me just quote, "No independent free school district or organization shall hereafter be created except with the consent of the school district or districts out of which the same is to be created, expressed by a majority of voters voting on the question." That's a little tough to follow in its archaic language, but they say the conclusion is if new schools are going to be created, it's got to be some sort of democratic process, you know, either chosen by directly by the votes of the people or by the elected school boards who are chosen by the people. And in Kanawha County, Judge Bailey agreed with that and set an injunction on charter school creation in West Virginia. So new brick and mortar charter schools under Judge Bailey's order would have to go to a vote of the people, not be under the purview of the West Virginia Professional Charter Schools Board. That's now going to the Supreme Court because charter school supporters have, you know, obviously disagreed with Judge Bailey. And, you know, it's significant. It's you know, one of those three that I've pinpointed that, you know, certainly would go against the desires potentially of the Morrissey administration and represent power struggles in West Virginia.
1: Yeah. All right, so we'll be following that as well. Also, I know you didn't work on the story. That was Mike Nolting who did this up in Harrison County, but I kind of wanted to get your thoughts with being in the politics and knowing how state offices are going and things like that about the very close race in Harrison County, District 71, which was decided by 6 votes. 688-682, Tim McNeely defeated the incumbent Laura Kimball. Now, Kimball has requested a recount back on May 28th that affirmed the 6-vote win. Now she is sending the matter, then she contested the recount, which sends the matter back to the Harrison County Commission. They have now set a date coming up for that hearing coming up. Just kind of give me your thoughts when you see this going on. The commission, I think, will present their findings on July the 6th, coming up at 3:00. So just kind of give me your thoughts on this situation, because, I mean, it does affect state government in District 71 up in Harrison County. But a 6-vote margin, man, that's one of the closest ones I've ever seen.
0: Yeah. So, I mean, for one thing, we're in this era of people expressing their lack of confidence in elections and election counting. I mean, it just feels pervasive, and this is a local example of that. I haven't really paid that much attention to the specifics of this case. Laura Kimball is an incumbent Republican delegate. She's a member of

0: Freedom Caucus, which is further to the right than most Republicans. You know, a couple more things. Laura Kimball is important in the sense that she's an elected figure. She's been sometimes broadly on the leadership team in the House of Delegates. And it's important to Harrison County voters to, you know, to get it right. And that was a close election. But, you know, boy, there was the count on Election Day, and she lost. Mm-hmm. There was the canvassing, and she lost. And this is her third bite at the apple. Maybe the fourth. She might have, I'm trying to think, she might have demanded a recount, and now she's suing over it. It's just a lot of attempts at trying to get those six votes turned over. Mm-hmm. It seems like she's, if it was a genie, it seems like she'd be at the end of her wishes. And then finally, I mean, the House of Delegates turns over every 2 years. And I guess Laura Kimball doesn't have to take my advice, but you get another shot at this in 2 years. It seems like the way to go, rather than, you know, having your third or fourth bite at the apple, would be to take a little break and ramp up for 2 years from now. Mm-hmm. There were other close elections. Bill Anderson, who is the incumbent energy chairman in the House of Delegates, I think lost by 4 votes up in the Wood County area. Daniel Linville, the incumbent delegate out of Cabell County, I forget the number, but he lost by very few votes. Mm-hmm. And then it went to a canvass and still lost. I have not heard of Daniel Linville challenging in this way. So it's kind of unusual. I think personally, I question the wisdom of trying and trying and trying again when you get another election in 2 years.
1: Yeah. All right. So we'll follow that and see what happens. Like I said, it's not locally, but still, it's something going on statewide. It's you got to take a little bit of a look at even here locally to see exactly what happens. So we'll follow that as well. All right, buddy, that is it. We will let you go. I appreciate you coming on the show as always, and we look forward to talking again, hopefully again next week, with maybe more of no news going on.
0: Well, the Supreme Court has guaranteed that we may get some things in September, so we'll all go into cryogenic.
1: Everything happens in September. Why is that? Football starts, then state Supreme Courts. I mean, why can't we just, you know, spread it out a little bit to where you have something going on all the time? You know?
0: You never know. We may have a Greenbrier situation change.
1: Well, that's true.
0: Maybe in early July.
1: That could happen. It could happen. All right, buddy. Appreciate you. All right.
0: Take care.
1: All right, that is Brad McElhinney joining us this morning. We appreciate that. Got to take a break.
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2: A pre-America 250 celebration. I'm Dave Anthony, Fox News. President Trump will hold a big rally this evening on the National Mall in Washington to kick off the Great American State Fair. But before that, he'll meet with NATO's leader discussing Iran.
3: He started the day on the phone with our colleague Trey Yingst, pushing back on Iran's denials that they're not allowing nuclear inspectors. The president told Trey that U.S. inspectors will join the IAEA, but there's no rush to get them in. He also revealed that the sanctions relief that was announced earlier this week will go toward about $500 million worth of U.S. goods for the Iranian people.
2: Fox's Jackie Heinrich at the White House, where early this morning the president posted on Truth Social, oil companies are gouging customers, not bringing gas prices down fast enough, as the price of one type of oil, Brent, is now back to the level it was before the Iran conflict. But at the pump, gas is still almost a dollar higher, Republican Congressman Dan Muser tells Fox.
4: Gas stations are not stabilized yet with their pricing. They're uncertain about the future. The president's not uncertain about what tomorrow's going to bring. So he's telling them, lower it, because I assure you those $73 barrels of oils are going to stay consistent.
2: President Trump will have lunch with some Republicans on Capitol Hill the day after he called four GOP senators losers for joining Democrats approving a war powers resolution aiming to limit the president in Iran. But it's non-binding, and he calls the resolution meaningless. While the military has stopped attacking Iran, U.S. Central Command reports this morning an American airstrike in Syria has killed a senior ISIS terror leader. Congress is going to get more socialists.
5: Let's hear it for a politics. For a politics that will never forget working people.
2: New York City Mayor Zoran Mamdani, after three progressives he backed, won Democratic primaries for Congress, ousting two House incumbents, Dan Goldman and Adriano Espaillat, who's the chair of the Congressional Hispanic Caucus. All three primary winners are expected to win those House seats, facing Republicans in very heavy Democratic districts. 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
3: There are gains on Wall Street. The Dow's up 100 points. The NASDAQ is gaining 55. The S&P 500 adding 21. As prices keep rising in the housing market and mortgage rates are at highs for the year, President Trump will today sign a housing bill that passed the House and Senate with bipartisan support. GOP Congressman French Hill tells Fox Business,
4: "We wanted to produce a conservative, supply-side oriented housing bill in this Congress that reduces red tape, cuts bureaucracy around housing.
3: One of the provisions prevents private equity and institutional investors from buying single-family homes. There's a social media settlement in California preventing another trial related to teen mental health problems.
5: Attorneys revealing Google's YouTube has reached an undisclosed settlement with a minor who accused the platform of negatively impacting mental health. This would have been the second California state trial accusing tech companies of intentionally creating addictive features that led to harms, including anxiety and depression. A jury in Los Angeles previously finding YouTube and Meta liable. Addressing the settlement, a rep for Google tells local media, "This matter has been amicably resolved and our focus remains on building age-appropriate products and parental controls." A lawyer for the plaintiff says YouTube's decision to resolve this case before having to face a jury speaks for itself, adding the tide of the law

0: and public opinion are shifting. Kristen Goodwin, Fox News.
1: At soccer's World Cup, history will be on display when Scotland plays Brazil in Miami today.
2: With the world's oldest soccer ball in attendance, the ball was found in Scotland's Stirling Castle in the 1970s behind wood panelling in what was once the Scottish Queen's bedchamber. It's been scientifically dated to the mid-1500s. Stitched leather with a pig's bladder interior, the ball's on loan this week at Florida's Coral Gables Museum.
1: That's Jonathan Savage. I'm Dave Anthony, and this is Fox News.
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2: 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Mostly sunny skies for today, high 76. Tonight, partly cloudy skies, overnight low 57. Thursday, mostly sunny with a few clouds, daytime highs 81. Friday, partly cloudy in the morning, then increasing clouds with showers developing in the afternoon, Friday high 82. It's Metro News AccuWeather on the WJLS News Network.

0: Coming up this morning on Metro News Talk Line, we'll get an update on the flooding in Boone and Logan counties that occurred Monday evening and Monday night. A look back to the day after the 2016 floods, and get ready for a couple of trigger words: data centers. We'll talk about it all coming up. Metro News Talk Line is underway.
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0: 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Zach Karolchek is our video producer, assisted by intern Mila today. 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Folks up in the Northern Panhandle worked up last night during a public meeting over a proposed data center. We'll get into that later on, second hour. Kelly Allen from the Center on Budget and Policy will join us. Also, Moore Capito, U.S. Attorney for the Southern District of West Virginia. He's here every day, TJ Meadows, from the Charleston studios. Good morning, sir.
5: Good morning, sir. Thanks for having me.
0: Thanks for having me. Your name's on the title.
5: Well, you know, there's that.
0: Data centers. We're going to get into data centers.
5: Oh.
0: Can you feel the blood pressure rise just a little bit when we bring that up?
5: Well, I smell an opportunity when I hear those words. I know everybody doesn't agree with me on that, but we'll get into it. We'll find out what it's all about.
0: And not all data center and data center sites are created equal. We'll get into that discussion as well a little bit later on. Indeed, it is. But earlier this week, Monday evening, heavy rains moved across West Virginia. A narrow band brought very heavy rains to parts of Boone and Logan counties. Chris Lawrence of Metro News was out and about yesterday in Bob White, exploring some of those areas, talking to folks who are dealing with the cleanup now that the waters have receded. And he joins us from the Charleston studios. Morning, Chris.
6: Hey, good morning, Dave. How are you?
0: Doing pretty well. You were out and about, went to Bob White, a couple other places yesterday, kind of set the scene. Unfortunately, this is something folks in those areas are not unfamiliar with.
6: Yeah, in fact, in my career, it's not the first time I've covered a flood up Route 85. I've been up there a couple of times that I can recall. They're all a little bit different, and this one was different in that when I got to the Van Wharton Volunteer Fire Department, it too had been flooded out, yet the guys are still out helping everybody. That tells you a lot about those firefighter guys, and their own homes are being flooded, and they're still out helping other people. And that's kind of what I wanted to focus on when you asked me to come in and talk about this. This is a story I'm putting together for today. But I was traveling up 85, and

0: Most people that are familiar with that area know where the Wells Complex is. That's a huge mine in that area. Right across the road from the Wells Complex is a series of homes. There's probably five or six that are on the other side of Pond Fork, which is the main branch of water that runs through there. That bridge had washed out, so all of those homes on the other side were unable to get to the road via car. The only connection left to that community was the railroad trestle that comes out of the Wells Complex, crosses the road and the river, and then goes on the other side of Pond Fork on up the Holler. But I looked over there, and somebody told me about this, so I checked it out, and I went over. I walked across that railroad trestle, and I met a lady named Mary Toller and her brother Charlie Dempsey. And Mary and their mother is 93-year-old Ruby Dempsey, and she lives there. And Mary was staying with her. Charlie lives there, and she lives with Charlie. I think that was the arrangement. But Mary happened to be there with her that night that it started raining, and I got a chance to talk to her about that.
1: My mother, she's elderly, and she's 93 years old. By the time they got her out, the water was up to her knees getting in my car, and that's it parked over there.
0: Well, and this area here, the bridge to get to here is washed out, isn't it?
1: Yeah. It took the building out. It damaged everything she's got, basically.
0: Yeah. How fast did it come up?
1: Well, I don't know. I went to bed about 15 after 10, and at 11:30 they were evacuating us, and it was all the way back here.
0: Wow. So you had no idea then?
1: No, I didn't even know until somebody started beating on my door, and they was here to rescue us.
0: Yeah. How did they get her out of here? I mean, 93, could she walk?
1: Yeah, she walked, got in my car, and then they loaded her in a truck and took her across the railroad track, and the water was almost over top of the railroad at that time.
0: The trestle there.
1: Yeah.
0: Yeah, and Charlie Dempsey is Mary's brother and Ruby's son. He told me a little bit about what had been lost around the house there and where he was when all this happened.
2: I usually stay here with Mom all the time, where she's been sickly. She's just going from one kid to the other place, you know. But I've been with her for 15 years.
0: Mm-hmm. And you were telling me that all your stuff got wiped out, then all your tools.
2: I've got a brand new truck over there, and it's up in the floorboard of it. And I've lost my car because it got up over the seats in it.
0: Yeah. And like you were saying, it's hard to do anything because the bridge is gone.
2: Right. And it dumps so much mud, so thick, that, you know, you have to have a piece of equipment in here to probably, if you can do anything with it, to get, you know, the debris out of the way. And, you know, it's left me a mess up through there on all of it. But, yeah, I was in Madison when it happened, and of course, I got blocked, you know. I couldn't get up here.
0: Yeah.
2: So she called me, told me that they was evacuating them, which, you know, we had got quite a bit of rain in Madison yesterday, but nothing like what they got here.
0: All right, so that is Charlie Dempsey, and he was talking about the fact that his 93-year-old mother, Ruby Dempsey, was at this house with her daughter, Mary Toller, which is Charlie's sister, and the fire chief, and this is the part of the story that's really amazing. The fire chief at the Wharton Barrett Volunteer Fire Department is a guy by the name of Mark Miller. Keep in mind, he can't get to the firehouse because Route 85 is blocked. And like you heard Charlie say, there are a lot of places on Route 85 that were blocked that nobody could get anywhere. Chief Miller is trying to get to the fire hall to help other people. Meanwhile, the fire department, the ones they could scrounge together, are out on two different calls rescuing flooded people. And all the while, their fire hall is underwater. You got 2 feet of, 2 feet of water, 20 inches of water in the fire hall. Well, Miller is stranded right there where the railroad crossing is. And it's weighing on his mind because he knows that water is rising on the other side of the creek. So I talked to him about that

0: part of this rescue.
1: Tell me about the rescue of this lady after the bridge washed out. I'm told that you drove your truck across that trestle.
2: I did. It's kind of one of them instances where you're either hero or zero, and I'd much rather go down swinging this knot. That woman's in her 90s, and I was waiting on an ATV from here to get across the trestle, and I couldn't get an ATV there, and I just decided that, well, we'll go this route with it. It was safer than trying to carry her across it, for sure.
1: So you just drove your truck across the railroad trestle. Was it? It ain't that wide. I was looking at it.
2: Yeah. It scuffed the tires up a little bit, but you can buy tires every day.
1: Yeah.
2: They stood to lose more than four tires.
1: She had to be terrified. What was her condition when you got to her?
2: Well, when I got there, I've known the people that live there my whole life, and I noticed one of the vehicles was gone. And when I first went there, the other houses were in worse need of being evacuated than that one at the time. But I did try to make contact with somebody there, and I couldn't get nobody to answer the door. After we got everybody out of the other three residents, I went back to there, and I just was pretty persistent about knocking on the door. Finally, I was able to get the caretaker, the elderly woman, up, and she came to the door. I told her, we got to move, and we got to move now. Yeah, you could literally watch with your eye the water raising on the house.
1: Oh, wow.
2: I told her, I said, I don't have a whole lot of time to explain myself, and I know it's hard to comprehend things when you get woken up, startled. I said, but I'm going to need you to get her together. And I said, I'm going to move y'all to higher ground until I can get over here to you. Actually was able to carry the old lady out and put her in a car and move her up onto the railroad crossing. Once I had him in the car, then that's when I was waiting on the ATV that it just wasn't available.
1: Yeah.
2: I don't know.
1: She's safe today.
2: Yeah, she is. She actually was in my truck, sat in my truck for about 5.5 hours before I could get her here to the station.
1: Wow.
2: But I was able to provide them shelter and, give them a place to be in out of the weather. We were just really waiting for the roads and stuff to clear up enough to be able to get her to one of her family members.
1: That's why you do it, man. It's a great story, man.
2: It is why you do it. A lot of people will criticize you for those last and sudden decisions, but I'd much rather go down swinging as to sit and watch something unfold. I'd rather answer for that is to answer for it the other way, for sure.
0: Hero. Straight hero right there.
3: Absolutely.
0: Saved that lady's life and probably the lives of all those other people in those homes over there because they were all getting flooded. And he took her out of there. And I can't stress enough how precarious this was, this railroad bridge. It's a railroad bridge. It's got, how wide tracks are.
3: Mm-hmm.
0: He's got a big, I don't know, it was a full-size truck. It's dark and the water is almost over that bridge. And he makes the decision to drive that truck across that trestle because it's the only way to get to that lady and get her out of there safely. He said he could have carried her, but he said that was probably even more dangerous because I tried to walk from the railroad down to their house and the mud was so slick I almost fell.
3: Mm-hmm.
0: So you can imagine trying to carry someone out of there. I just thought it was a great story, and I'm going to have more about it on WVMetroNews.com. Throughout the day.
3: No greater love than that.
0: Absolutely.
3: Talk about that family, though, Ruby and Charlie and Mary for a minute. I mean, where do you go from here? Because you talked about there's no bridge. What do they do?
0: Well, the Department of Highways was down there scoping the bridge. I mean, they're going to have to rebuild it.
3: Yeah.
0: I don't know how they'll do it. I mean, I've seen the National Guard throw in a bridge overnight.
3: Sure.
0: So that may be what they have to do, because the only way that they're going to get that mess cleaned up, like Charlie said, they're going to need some equipment in there. My guess is that the Department of Highways will put some kind of a temporary

0: span in there so that they can at least get in there and get things cleaned up. Mm-hmm. And then they'll, you know, over time rebuild the bridge. But the bridge went out first. It was gone. And it's downstream from the railroad trestle. The trestle had trees and debris, and Charlie's building were all like crashed up under the bridge, and it was just creating a big dam, and it was about to go over that rail trestle, and then they drove across it, which I'm not sure that I would have, you know, he wouldn't say it out loud, but he basically just said, I wasn't going to sit over there and watch them die. Mm-hmm. He goes, I was going to do something, and, you know, if I made a wrong move, then you can criticize me for that instead of criticizing me for taking this risk. So, but she's alive and well today. Chris, 93 years old.
1: Great story. Great story coming out of that. We'll look forward to seeing it over at the website a little bit later on today, WVMetroNews.com. Great work as always, Chris. Appreciate it,
0: buddy. All right, man. See you later.
1: Coming up, we'll take a look back at the 2016 floods and some of the reactions the day after the devastation. We'll do that right after this. This is TalkLine from the Encova Insurance Studios.
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3: Data centers getting people riled up in the Northern Panhandle. We'll get into that coming up bottom of the hour. June 24th, 2016, the day after the rains and the floods, and people were first getting a chance to see the damage from the overnight flooding 10 years ago. Alex Wiederspiel of Metro News filed this report from Richwood on the devastation.
4: There have been no reported injuries yet in Richwood, but damage to homes and businesses has been rampant. Richwood native and Main Street Motors manager Donald Duck Perrine lives and works on U.S. 3955 just inside the Richwood city limits.
5: I haven't suffered here, right here. This just seemed like it was a cloud burst right back on this mountain, and it just come all one time. It was like... just like a big river coming down through here.
4: But Donald Perrine said he won't let this set him or his family back.
5: We've been in business here since 1955, and we'll rebuild. We'll get going. The Lord's been good, and we'll keep on going.
4: Power and cleanup crews have begun work on downed lines and mudslides along Route 39. I'm Alex Wiederspiel, WVMetroNews.com.
3: Alex Wiederspiel reporting 10 years ago. Constance Reynolds lived in Charmco and lost her home.
6: When the flood came on March 13th, 2010, it got up around my house and everything, but my house was one of the safe ones because it was high up on the ground, and my house is gone. It's everything in it is flooded.
3: When the waters came, it washed out the only culvert that led to the Crossings Mall in Elkview, cutting off people who were over there in that development during the flood. And former Metro News reporter Carrie Hudasek filed this report in 2016.
7: Some have family and friends on the other side of that small bridge in Elkview that collapsed over Little Sandy Creek, leading into a shopping plaza. It happened just off Interstate 79 Thursday night, following some of the worst flooding in Kanawha County. Shoppers can be seen on the other side, standing, sitting down in chairs, and taking pictures of the mess that sits below them. The National Guard is on its way to install a temporary bridge to get those people out and on their way, but authorities say that probably won't happen until later this afternoon. In Elkview, I'm Carrie Hudasek, 580 WCHS.
3: Gary King was one of those trapped over there at the Crossings Mall back in 2016.
8: We got lucky. I mean, we have beds to sleep in. We had food packed up for camping, and we're making the best of it.
3: In Greenbrier County, then Sheriff Jan Cahill described the desperate situation his department was facing.
9: People calling in to be rescued in their attics. You know, the water came up through the first floor, second floor, you know, elderly, young, diabetics. People in wheelchairs. I mean, people, and then people, when you would call them, sometimes they were just completely in shock. They were just in shock.
3: Cahill in 2016 on the impact to the thousands of county residents in Greenbrier County.
9: Homes destroyed, roads destroyed, bridges, homes off foundations, homes burnt down, homes floating down streets.
3: Again, that's Greenbrier County, former Greenbrier County Sheriff Jan Cahill back in 2016, the day after those floodwaters came up as residents were starting to get an idea of the damage that was done and some of the devastation left behind. We have continuing coverage of the 10-year anniversary of those 2016 floods over at the website, WVMetroNews.com. There will be a remembrance later this week. In fact, it will be Friday evening in Raynell. Remembering the 10-year anniversary of those floods. All right, coming up after the news.

0: We will switch gears. The data center discussion in the Northern Panhandle, a site near Wheeling, is being considered for a possible data center. But what's different about this discussion? What's the same about this discussion? We'll dive into that coming up after the news. Top of the hour, Kelly Allen from the West Virginia Center on Budget and Policy will join us. 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This is Talk Line on Metro News. Metro News for 40 years, the voice of West Virginia. It is 10:30, time to get a news update from the Metro News Radio Network. 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
1: West Virginia Metro News, I'm Jeff Jenkins. It's been a transition for the city of Richwood in the 10 years since historic rainfall and flooding brought the town to a standstill.
2: Barry Johnson remembers the rain better than anything about June 23rd, 2016.
3: You couldn't go anywhere because the water was coming down all the roads that went up the hillsides.
2: That rain led to massive flooding in Richwood, closing ingresses and egresses, separating parts of the town, and ultimately leading to the end of the building that housed Richwood Middle and Richwood High School. Johnson says it has required resiliency and a bit of hope to get the town moving again.
3: Our people are very resilient, and everybody has worked very hard together to try to come back from this thing. Everybody has pitched in.
2: Richwood has undergone something of a renaissance since the flood, with some significant infrastructure improvements, a rise in Airbnbs, and a return of restaurants. That's all in service of a tourism based economy for a town that neighbors the Monongahela National Forest. I'm Alex Wiederspiel reporting, WVMetroNews.com.
1: On this day 10 years ago, the morning after the deadly flood, then Greenbrier County Sheriff Jan Cahill told Metro News what a desperate situation his county was in.
4: People calling in to be rescued in their attics. You know, the water came up to the first floor, second floor, elderly. Young, diabetic.
1: Again, that's archive audio from 10 years ago. Today is cleanup along Pond Fork in Boone County, where the stream got out of its banks Monday night into Tuesday morning. 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
6: For nearly 15 years, forecasting across the Mountain State has taught me that accuracy is everything. 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
1: Newly chartered waters for the State School Building Authority. For the first time, the SBA has awarded monies to public charter schools for projects. SBA Executive Director Andy Neptune says they did so after getting a legal opinion. Attorney General.
7: You know, we thank them. They sent us a letter that gave us a little even more guidance. And we felt that once we received that, we were okay to move forward with the charter school requests.
1: From the Metro News Anchor Desk, I'm Jeff Jenkins.

0: Text line 304-TALK 304. Texter says, God bless the hero that saved that elderly lady. That's sheepdog courage right there. I agree. Absolutely. Chris will have that story posted coming up just a little bit later over at the website WVMetroNews.com. Data centers getting folks riled up in the northern panhandle. We'll get to that in just a moment. A little bit of an on-air audible, TJ, if you will indulge me. Earlier this morning, you had the opportunity to sit in on a call that included the State Board of Education President Paul Hardesty, as well as other reporters, including friends of the show, Steve Adams and Amelia Nicely. They were posting some of the details from that meeting on social media this hour. And let's just be blunt, TJ, it's not great news for the trajectory of the public school system. So what'd you find out this morning?
1: So I listened in on that call, didn't ask many questions. I asked one.
0: But, Brad was there, too. I don't want to short him. Brad was there, right?
1: Brad was.

0: there.
1: Sorry.
0: I'm sure all three of those individuals will have stories about what was communicated. But the message was this. We continue to ignore the funding formula issue in West Virginia and overall school funding in West Virginia. And we're starting to come up against it. You know, we talked about special ed funding and how the counties aren't whole. It's much more holistic than that. What we heard today was typically there's a 10-year plan. And in that 10-year plan that the counties put together, there are a number of schools that are slated for closure based on are your enrollment going down? Is it going up? Are you going to need new schools? What they told us this morning was we are 6 years into that planning cycle currently of what was previously submitted. And in 6 years, we have already closed all of the facilities that were to be closed in 10 years. So we've escalated that in order to try to keep the financial house in order. There's that point. The other takeaway that I heard this morning, as many as 10, you know, possibly even 20, 10 to 20 schools are being looked at potentially for closure next year because of planning issues, financial issues. What I took away from the meeting at a high level is this. Many of these county school systems are bleeding. Many are on the verge of insolvency and simply cannot continue to operate the way that they have, given loss in enrollment, loss in revenue from that. West Virginia is changing. And this goes beyond the Hope Scholarship, Dave. We would be here whether or not this was the Hope Scholarship and we had it. So I don't think you have to be a financial wizard and have huge financial acumen to understand that we have a problem. And the longer that the legislature refuses to deal with this issue, that was the essence of what Paul Hardesty was saying on this call. He's state board president. The longer we continue to let this fester and we don't figure out a way to fix this, the worse it is going to get and the closer that we get to insolvency. His term was this: the boat is getting ready to hit the rocks. Are we going to let it hit? Or are we going to stop it?
2: This seems to follow the pattern, and the analogy I use is this is like sitting in the courtroom listening to a prosecutor build his or her case against the defendant. This is another piece of building this case that when lawmakers get together for the regular session in January, here's another piece to this puzzle. This is why we have to do what we are going to do, and that is going to be, I would think at this point, TJ, a drastic change to the school aid formula. Because the student enrollment based, and that's what the current enrollment formula is, it's student enrollment based, is not working.
0: No.
2: The formula for how many employees that school systems can employ is not working. There needs some drastic change is needed. And I think lawmakers, I think at least the ones I talk to on a semi-regular basis, have received the message. Understand, and this is part of this, if you will, building the case for whatever drastic change, because there's going to be a loser. We talked about this the other day. There are going to be counties that will come out not as good as they are right now. It's probably the ones that are getting more funding currently. But this is building that case, and Paul's right. You've run the numbers. You've looked at the data in the spreadsheets. We are headed on a crash course with bankruptcy in some of these situations.
0: Here's where it becomes speculation on my part. A couple of things. I don't want to disagree with you. I do think there are some legislators who get it. I think Joe Statler gets it.
2: Amy Grady.
0: I think Amy Grady gets it. I think there are still, and these are the only conclusions I can draw based on the fact that we haven't, how long have we been kicking this can now? We've been talking about 2-3 years. Certainly been talking about it since you and I took over here, and that's coming up on 2 years. Hoppy talked about it for I don't know how long. So you saw this coming. The data is there. You don't have to be brilliant financially to understand the problem. And yet, nothing has happened session after session. So that leaves me to conclude one of two things. People either don't get it, and we're going to have to draw it in crayon. Okay, fine. Or people don't have the political will to do anything to fix it, because it is hard to go back to your county. Maybe one of your counties is in this situation where we're going to have 2 elementary schools instead of 4, and we have

0: close because we just can't make it happen. It is hard to go back to your constituency and say, yes, I voted for this revision of the school aid formula that's also going to mandate consolidation and we're going to have to make some changes. It is much easier to do that, is it not? If you are bankrupt, if you have hit insolvency, it is much harder for constituents to blame a politician once you have hit bottom and then you react than it is comparatively to proactively address this situation and face the political consequence. It's got to be one of two things, right? Because the problem seems apparent.
1: Let me offer a third thing. Okay. And I would have balked at this 5 years ago. I would have totally balked at this 5 years ago. And I'm not necessarily sold on it, but I'm having had a much closer, intimate view of what's going on. At the very least, special interest groups. And I would say there are some, TJ, that, how do I phrase this? There are some who would be happy to go, well, we had to close X school in this county, but there are public charters available. Mm-hmm. There are private schools available. There's homeschool. I would have bought the idea that there was anybody in the legislature who would be happy to see public schools failing. 5 years ago, I would have balked at that. I don't know that I would balk at that idea anymore. So I'm not saying that's true. I'm just throwing it out. I'm just saying thing. But that is something that I would have said, no way, that's not possible. Today, maybe it is.
0: Well, you're certainly not being hyperbolic.
1: No.
0: And maybe it's a combination of all three of the things we're talking about here.
1: Sure. Then maybe it is. You're probably right.
0: But, I mean, come on. Let me clue you in. If you're listening and you get a vote in the legislature, we are bleeding financially. If you don't believe me, call me. I will walk you through the numbers. This dog will not hunt. So don't say nobody didn't tell you. I just told you.
1: I've been told for how many years? Well, we've been here two almost now. So at least that long.
0: Mm-hmm.
1: 304 Talk, 304. That's the text line. Again, Amelia and Steven Adams, they were in on Amelia Nicely. I don't even use her last name anymore. It's just Amelia. It's like Cher. They were in on that call. Brad was there as well. So that's why I wanted to bring that up, since you all were involved in that this morning. 304 Talk, 304. That's the text line, 800-765-8255, the phone number. We'll get to the data center discussion next.
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3: 304-TALK, 304, that's the text line, 800-765-8255, the phone number. U.S. Attorney for the Southern District of West Virginia, more Capito, coming up in the second hour. From the Wheeling Intelligencer, our friends from Ogden Newspapers up in the Northern Panhandle, a new computing and energy technology campus is being eyed for a former industrial site in Warwood, that is Northern Wheeling. Four parcels of land connected to the Center Foundry and Machine Company at 74 Warwood Avenue were sold earlier this spring to Silicon Foundation Energy, LLC. It was acquired for $1.5 million. According to the buyer's website, Silicon Foundation is redeveloping the Brownfield Industrial Site into a phased GPU, graphics processing unit, data center, and energy technology campus built around existing power, cooling, fuel, battery energy storage systems, and modular power infrastructure. Well, this news caught the attention of residents and political candidates, and yesterday prompted an impromptu town hall meeting to share concerns about the new data center proposed for the former Center Foundry and Machine Company property. Delegates and state Senate candidate Democrat Sean Fluharty organized the event following the public concern about the development. And as you might imagine, there were a lot of questions, a lot of folks upset. Fluharty brought up House Bill 2014. Senator Laura Chapman, who represents the first district up there, right? Yeah, the first district up in the Northern Panhandle. She was there as well. But, folks didn't really want to hear too much from her, although she did take time to speak with individuals following the meeting. Citizens shared concerns about the facility's electricity consumption, water use impacts on the neighborhood, and possible other effects such an industry in the mostly residential neighborhood could have. That is the baseline, but here is the two trigger words, TJ, that I think have sparked the reaction, and that is data center. And I say that because anybody who's familiar with that Route 2 area knows where this foundry shop was. It's already zoned industrial. It already has access to the grid. It already has access to natural gas. It already has access to water. It is already set up for, wait for it, industrial use. Mm-hmm. This is not as if a data center is being proposed on pristine farmland or next door to some of the most popular tourist sites. This is an industrial use site, and that is a very different conversation than some of the others we've had with these proposed facilities and their locations. So that's number one when it comes to this discussion.
4: A couple of thoughts. You just hit the nail on the head. Some of the things that I've seen in following what was discussed last night at this meeting on social media, well, it's going to raise my electric bill. From what I can see in reading in this piece in the Intelligencer, to your point, it's an industrial site. It already has access to adequate electricity. If anything, that 100-megawatt load, and let's remember, it's going to grow to 100 megawatts. I think they said, starting maybe around 10 megawatts. All that would do would dilute the fixed cost that's already on your bill. It would lower your bill. Based on what I know.

0: Now, so there's that. Number two, this is a GPU unit, meaning they focus on graphics processing. 100 megawatts. Yes, that's a big data center. It's not what Google is building. It's not what we're talking about in the panhandle. It is comparatively small to a gigawatt data center, which I believe is what we're talking about in Putnam County. So there is that. Number three in my mind, and I'm not dismissing anyone's concerns, and yes, this developer, if they're not doing a better job of reaching out to the public, they've already screwed up. Surely we've learned that by now. Be more proactive, reach out to the public, engage the public. I get that it's early, but in this state, the way this is going, as well as across the country, this isn't going to get easier, developers. Make it easier on yourself and be more proactive. But with that said, what did we just talk about in the previous segment? What would fix that? Tax revenue. Tax revenue. Folks, we can't have it both ways. We can't be isolationists in this state, cut ourselves off from the rest of the economic world, and expect to have the same standard of living. Until somebody shows me a better way forward, I'm not saying accept every data center that comes down the road, but I wouldn't look a gifted horse in the mouth either, Dave.
1: I agree with you. And look, they just closed on this property.
0: Yeah.
1: I mean, within a couple of months? And some of the questions that are being brought up that were posed by Delegate Fluharty, I mean, you're asking for the fine details of what you want to do, and they just closed on the property. A lot of this is very conceptual at this point. This is what we intend to do. Is this the way we got to operate now, that you have to answer to the state legislature or politicians with every single fine detail before you put any of your capital into this property? Give them a chance. You're right. If that's what you're going to do, you've got to make it easier on yourself as a developer.
0: But if you know you're going to do it, I take your point. That's well taken.
1: Absolutely. But on the other hand, you're asking for fine details on a property. And here's the other thing, TJ. I still am unclear when House Bill 2014 is applicable and when it is not. Because there are things in there that certainly take away local ordinances that can be enforced, and how the tax money is divvied up. Is 2014 applicable here? I mean, we've only got two certified sites right at the moment. I don't even know if it's applicable in this situation yet. But you've got a politician, and I'm calling call out Delegate Fluharty here, who's going out there basically telling people, you have no control, you have no part in this, and I don't even know if that is true yet or not.
0: So this... folks can hear the excitement in my voice. I'm on vacation next week. I don't think we've mentioned that. But one of the things I am going to do is I am pulling the full administrative order, the administrative law around 20, and I'm going to read it next week and make myself some detailed notes.
1: That's a heck of a vacation, man.
0: I tell you, man, to understand what triggers and what doesn't. And caveat here, if somebody knows better, call me up, text us. I don't think a 10-megawatt facility is going to trigger that. I don't think that's big enough. I think it's 90. I have to look. So at what stage would they get to 90? If they get there, yes, it would trigger it. And yes, they would have to go through the processes that Nick Preservati talked about last week. And they would have to have mitigation plans. Are they close to schools? Are they close to churches? All of the things that we worry about. How's the water going to be, you know, provided to this facility? Those kinds of things. But to your point about being early, Capital watches responses. And here's what I mean by that. If you're the next developer, if Dave Wilson Incorporated, who develops data centers, or Meadows Incorporated that does it, we're looking across the country and we're saying to ourselves, I can deploy capital here, here, here. How do they feel about this in West Virginia? Are we wanted? And I know people think that sounds trite. It sounds cliche. Trust me, capital does not want to go where it is not wanted because it doesn't want the headache. It wants to find the sweet spot where all of the variables that you talked about at the onset come together. And oh, by the way, people want the development because it makes your life easier. No one wants a headache. So we're projecting here, whether we realize it or not, and I don't want to dismiss anybody's feelings, but folks are watching. And it's a big factor in the decision.
1: And this is, I go back to where I started, a very different, to me, it's a very different situation than We don't have virgin land, but, you know, undisturbed land or

0: undeveloped land, right? This is an old foundry plant that's not being used. It's an eyesore. Drive by it on Route 2. You cannot miss it. Drive that way all the time. You cannot miss it. Do you want something that is can be developed, that can contribute to revenue? And the Ohio, I'm sure Ohio County Schools could use any extra dollar they can get at this point. Do you want that, or just leave it? Leave the industrial site there empty.
1: Well, help me understand something. I've never been by it. I mean, is it close to houses? I mean, would there even be a light pollution and noise pollution concern?
0: Could there be any more? Yes, there are houses nearby, but it was a steel plant.
1: I mean, fair. Yeah.
0: They aren't quiet. The last time I was by one.
1: No, right. Well taken.
0: Got to take our final break of the hour. Tell you what's coming up, hour number two. This is Talk Line from the Inkova Insurance Studios. Back in a moment.
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0: Jackpots are growing. 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So go ahead, play today. From D.C., President Trump has canceled the bill signing for the housing bill and is back to pushing the, was it the Save America Act? The Save Act? Safe Act? It's that Save America Act, saying he's canceling the signing until the Save America Act is passed. So things going swimmingly in Washington, D.C. today. Oh, I didn't even realize what I did there. Swimmingly. Pool.
1: Very nice. I didn't realize I did it. They cut it.
0: Second hour of Talk Lines coming up on Metro News, the voice of West Virginia.
2: 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We're proud to live here, too.
3: He's not going to do it. I'm Dave Anthony, Fox News. Instead of signing a housing affordability bill like President Trump was planning to do in an hour, he posted on Truth Social, it's canceled until Congress passes the desperately needed Save America Act, calling it a national emergency the day after he said,
4: look, we have to be able to get proof of citizenship when you vote. Otherwise, we don't have elections.
3: Democrats oppose the president, and so do some in his own party. He'll try to change their minds at lunch today on Capitol Hill.
5: The president will join Senate Republicans amid his push for passage of the Save America Act and new voter ID legislation that would also put restrictions on transgender athletes in female sports and transgender surgeries for minors. But previous efforts to approve the measure have fallen far short in the Senate.
3: That's Fox's Jared Halpern. A terror leader's been taken out. U.S. Central Command says an American airstrike in Syria killed a senior ISIS leader. In Lebanon, Israel attacked Hezbollah militants and says we're threatening their soldiers. Iran demands Israel withdraw from that country as part of the deal with the U.S. Israel's defense minister said again today they won't. As the U.N.'s atomic watchdog says, despite Iran's denial, they did agree to allow inspections. And Fox's Trey Yingst reports from Tel Aviv.
6: President Trump told Fox News that U.S. inspectors will join the IAEA in inspecting Iranian nuclear facilities, but he says there is no rush because the material is buried deep under ground in the aftermath of Operation Midnight Hammer. The president said they'll make a deal, put it in writing, and then they'll go out and say it's not true. He went on to say they've agreed to it. They've agreed to the inspectors.
3: As oil prices keep falling, with Brent now back below pre-Iran conflict levels, the president posted on Truth Social, oil companies should bring prices down faster. And that means, he says, that what prices need to do is come down as much as those oil prices have. He says that those oil companies are gouging customers. 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
5: More progressive socialists are likely going to Congress.
6: Solidarity is the force that we need to vanquish Trump's fascism.
5: Brad Lander won his Democratic House primary, and so did Daria Liza Avila Chevalier, who used to lead anti-Israel protests at Columbia University in New York City. They both ousted current members of Congress.

0: Congress.
1: Representative Adriano Espaillat, who was in his fifth term, and two-term Congressman Dan Goldman, both losing to candidates endorsed by Democratic Socialist Mayor Zoran Mamdani. A third race to replace retiring Congresswoman Nydia Velazquez was also won by a Mamdani ally. New York State Assembly member Micah Lasher came out on top in the crowded field of candidates running to replace retiring Congressman Jerry Nadler, who was first elected to the seat in 1992. Mamdani did not back a candidate in that race. In New York City, Tanya J. Powers, Fox News.
2: All those Democrats expected to win in November in districts with a small minority of Republicans, and that's worrying House Speaker Mike Johnson. The Republican said just minutes ago this, reacting to New York primary results.
3: Are we going to maintain our status as a constitutional republic on our 250th anniversary? Are we going to make a new choice and go down some road towards a communist utopia? That's the choice right now. We've been saying for months it's a contrast election. We've been saying it's a contrast between common sense and crazy.
2: We're getting an update on the COVID vaccine and research on it.
4: The study finds the most recent COVID-19 vaccines cut emergency department and urgent care visits and hospitalizations by about half compared to people who aren't vaccinated. The research is published in JAMA Network Open. It was going to be published this spring in a Federal Centers for Disease Control and Prevention journal. The agency's chief science officer says it was flagged, though, by acting director Jay Bhattacharya, criticizing the methodology. And the authors had the option of trying to address his concerns or taking the study elsewhere, which they did. Chris Foster, Fox News.
2: On Wall Street, big gains now. The Dow's up 430 points. The Nasdaq's gaining 222. I'm Dave Anthony. This is Fox News.
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1: 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Mostly sunny skies for today, high 76. Tonight, partly cloudy skies, overnight low 57. Thursday, mostly sunny with a few clouds, daytime highs 81. Friday, partly cloudy in the morning, then increasing clouds with showers developing in the afternoon, Friday high 82. It's Metro News AccuWeather on the WJLS News Network.
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3: 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Gang's all here. Sophia Wasik handling the audio side of things. Zach Karolchik and intern Mila are handling the video stream. We appreciate you listening in on our great radio affiliates across the state of West Virginia. You can also watch this show if you care to look at the two of us for 2 hours. I mean, who wouldn't? You can watch on the Metro News TV app, YouTube, and Facebook Live. Moore Capito, U.S. Attorney for the Southern District of West Virginia, will join us coming up at the bottom of the hour. We have neglected the text line. We will get to that coming up as well. Say good morning once again to TJ Meadows in the Encova Insurance Studios South. Good morning, sir.
4: Morning, sir. It's wonderful to be here with everyone.
3: Have you checked oil price? Just we were checking that on a daily basis there for a couple of weeks there. Have you checked today? I keep seeing reports that oil price is dropping.
4: I have not checked today. But I can check in about 10 seconds if you give me the
3: about
4: opportunity
3: the second
4: to do it.
3: I just keep I keep calling audibles here while we're live on the air.
4: Gas
3: prices, what are we, 366 here in town?
4: Ooh, this is interesting, Dave. Interesting.
3: Go on.
4: Oil. West Texas Intermediate. Mm-hmm. American oil. $69.94. You know what it was? It was about 68 a barrel when this whole sleigh ride started. So the price better be coming down. Brent oil down, that's the international trademark, down $73.53 a barrel, down 4.6% today. So pressure will be back on the industry. And, you know, they say, look, prices, they shoot up and then they fall like a feather, right? They go up like a rocket, fall like a feather. There's reasons for that. But American public, rightfully so, I mean, they're going to be like, hey, guys, it was 68 when this whole thing started. What's going on? What's going on? And gasoline prices they've fallen.
3: Yeah.
4: I mean, at least in my neighborhood, I don't know about where you drive every day, but they're down from what they were.
3: Yeah, they're down. Like I said, it's 366 here in town. When we left Wesleyan last week, it was, what, like 345 in Weston, I think is where I stopped to fill up.
4: Mm-hmm.
3: I can't believe I was excited for $3.45 gas, but, you know, here we are. It's 2026.
4: I remember when I graduated high school, and that was many moons ago, obviously, back in the 90s. I think it was 90 cents a gallon.
3: Sounds about right.
4: Yeah.
3: Yeah. When I got my driver's license, it was about a buck a gallon. 20 bucks, more than enough to fill up my Chevy Cavalier at the time.
4: I'll do the math at some point and track inflation and see how far above we really are. Then either be really happy or really mad, one of the two.
3: I remember complaining in college because Marshall Baseball at the time was playing its conference games over in Charleston. And we were at the student station, and we were complaining about the cost that we had to endure to pay that $1.40 per gallon gas to get to Charleston. And we demanded per diem or whatever it was to be compensated. $1.40. We couldn't afford it. I digress. Back in my day. All right. Another segment of Back in Our Day.
4: Sound like Grandpa Simpson there. That was well done.
3: I'm going to go yell at clouds and tell kids to get off my lawn later this afternoon. The West Virginia Center on Budget and Policy has issued a new report. It's called Putting People First and outlines bold, actionable blueprints to harness West Virginia's natural and economic wealth to benefit its local workers and families. Joining us from the West Virginia Center on Budget and Policy is Kelly Allen, friend of the show. Kelly, good morning. Do you have any back-in-the-day stories since we're, telling folks how great it used to be?
5: Back in my day, I was an undergrad at WVU. 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Now it's about

0: 50, 60%.
1: Yep, I remember that as well. Back in my day.
2: You young kids, we didn't even have promise when I was an undergrad at WVU. That's how old I am.
1: My graduating class was the first one to get the Promise Scholarship. Governor Wise came to the high school. It was a big deal. Yeah. All right. Another segment of Back in My Day coming up at 11:33. We'll get more in on this as well. All right, Kelly, the reports, putting people first, bold, actionable blueprints. What is the bold, actionable blueprint? Give me the outline, then we'll dig into it a little bit.
0: Yeah, well, we think the ability of families and workers to afford the basics, gas, healthcare, housing, childcare, really shows how well our economy is working. And by those metrics and broader economic measures, the state's economy really isn't working for most people. So as you said, this report is really a roadmap for policymaking that says, let's put West Virginia families and workers first. And we can still grow our economy. If we do that, we can grow our economy, attract people and businesses here in all corners of the state. Again, by first investing in the people and businesses who are already here. Let's shore up basic infrastructure in rural places, flood resilient infrastructure, clean water, good roads, coal mine cleanup, natural gas well cleanup. Ensure that workers can afford the basics and that a hard day's work is enough for a worker to provide for themselves. And that worker first, family first perspective is really different than what we've been doing. Back to at least the mid-2000s under both parties, we really operated on this theory, pushed by folks like the Tax Foundation and the Chamber of Commerce and other corporate interests that we could grow our economy through tax cuts, through deregulation, through corporate subsidies. And, all available data shows it hasn't worked. The growth that was promised hasn't materialized, and places that have seen growth have been, just a few counties, while the rest of our counties have, suffered from lack of infrastructure, closing schools, closing hospitals, those sorts of things. We haven't seen job growth for a decade. We rank near the bottom on GDP, on household incomes. We're one of the most dangerous states for workers. So instead of growth, the legacy of our tax cuts going clear back to 2009 and the corporate net income tax cut has been an empty flood resiliency fund, closing schools, lowest teacher and public sector pay in the nation, flood-prone land. So this is just saying, like, let's give workers and families what they need. Let's invest in infrastructure, and people and businesses will want to come here.
2: So walk us through some of the action items. You all have several proposals, ways you think you can fix the problem, which credit due. How many people come on? We got this problem, this problem, this problem. They have no solutions. You guys are proposing solutions. So credit where credit's due. Walk us through what you would like to see in order to make it all better.
0: Yeah, so the report's really divided into three sections. So the first one is around good jobs. So one, making sure we're using state and federal infrastructure funds to put people to work in the very places that currently lack jobs. The same places that aren't growing are the same places that need clean water, roads, coal mine cleanup, natural gas well cleanup. So let's make sure we're maximizing these state and federal dollars to put West Virginians to work and to also improve infrastructure in those areas. And then two is just really ensuring that anybody who puts in a hard day's work in the private or public sector is able to afford the basics, have basic protections, basic benefits. That's things like raising the minimum wage, making sure people have health insurance and paid sick days and those sorts of things. And then overturning the policies that have failed. We had a lot of promises around right to work, around repealing the prevailing wage, and none of those promises of those policies have come to fruition. But workers in states with right to work, have lower wages, higher workplace injuries, and that's really what we're seeing here in West Virginia. So that's the good job section. We also talk about investing in every community. I talked about, really shoring up infrastructure in places that need it, clean water, roads, and bridges. I mean, if we want all corners, all counties of West Virginia to grow, we've got to invest in all of those places and make sure they have the basics, they have job training available, they have education available. But it's also about protecting rural schools. You all talked about rural school closures earlier today. We put out an analysis that all 14 schools that were slated or approved for closure this year could be saved or open for another year for $28 million. Just for comparison, take this for example. In the budget lawmakers passed this year, they parked more than that, $29 million, into a fund to maybe use for future tax cuts sometime in the future. So, rural school closures are not inevitable. Not to say a school should never close, but there are, ways. If we as West Virginians want to keep neighborhood schools close to home, we can fund schools in a different way, as you all talked about. So this is about investing in those rural places, making sure everybody has access to

0: basic public services, many of which are promised in our state constitution. And then the final section is really about making sure families and workers can afford the basics, access to affordable health care, access to affordable child care, job training, higher education, things that help families thrive, but also make sure they can be productive members of the economy and the workforce.
1: Should we be, and we're talking to Kelly Allen, West Virginia Center on Budget and Policy. Should we be more focused on investing in the infrastructure? And what I mean is there are places where you can invest in roads, infrastructure to have site-ready places to build manufacturing, data centers, whatever the case may be. That has a return on investment. There are other areas where, say we build a road, well, we've built a road, but there's nobody on it because there's nobody there. Do we need to be more focused and targeted in that type of investment?
0: Well, I think first I'll say there's a lot of research that shows different economic development strategies and how much they cost to create a job. Basically, one of the most expensive ways you can create a job is through like a corporate subsidy. And we've seen a lot of focus on that in recent years as a way to attract businesses. There's a lot of research that things like job training, things like job-ready sites in rural places that lack jobs, those give you basically a per job cost at a much lower rate. So like absolutely yes, we should be investing in those things. And I'm somebody who believes that families who've lived in a place for generations and chosen to raise their families there, no matter how rural, should still have access to basic public services. Certainly there may be a little bit of travel to a job and those sorts of things, but we can't expect places to grow if they don't have clean water, if they don't have good roads and bridges. People should be able to live and reside in the places they've raised their families for generations.
2: Let's talk about wage. Correct me if I'm wrong. You cite in the report an increase to West Virginia's minimum wage. This is a target that your organization is suggesting of $17 per hour. Let's walk through an exercise for a minute. Wilson's Hardware is in the fine community of St. Mary's. I got 20 employees, right? I'm a mom and pop. I'm already fighting the big box stores who can do it cheaper. And you want to raise minimum wage. Maybe I already pay some people more than 17. Maybe I pay some people less. I don't know. But if I have to up that, surely you would agree, I'm either going to make less and take a cut as the owner of that store, or I'm going to pass that along to consumers. I'm going to put it on my shelves in terms of pricing. So I was already higher than the box stores. I was making up the difference on service and local and these kinds of things. Consumers may just say, sorry, can't do it. Going to go elsewhere. The inflationary pressures of what you are talking about with moving to $17 an hour. Surely you would admit that that could be a problem. How do we address that?
0: Well, I mean, certainly it could be phased in over a period. And there's, this, I just want to say up top, this is the longest period that we've gone in West Virginia without raising the minimum wage in 50 years. So there's certainly, I think some room for bringing that up. And it's been, far too long since we've addressed this. But yeah, I mean, I think there are benefits to raising the minimum wage that offset some of what you're talking about. There was a recent study, I think, in dreaded California, but essentially it showed that raising the minimum wage there, really didn't result in rising costs, and it didn't have some of the negative effects that detractors of the policy said. I mean, there's also the fact that, if 186,000 West Virginia workers get a raise, that's more money for them to spend in the local economy, more money circulating. So I think there's room to talk about what that great point is, but there are a lot of benefits for, again, workers and families who need help affording things, and then turn around and spend that money in the local economy.
1: Talking to Kelly Allen, West Virginia Center on Budget and Policy. You also brought up housing burden. 20% of West Virginia households are cost burdened, spending over 30% of their income on housing. 10% spend over half of that half their income on housing. The best way I know to bring down the housing cost, increase the supply. But it's also really hard to build in West Virginia. So what would you propose to bring down the cost of
0: Well,
1: housing?
0: breaking news. I just saw President Trump cancel the signing for the
1: That he
0: bipartisan
1: did.
0: housing. Woo! Okay. So putting that aside, I think West Virginia, depending on where you are in West Virginia, the housing issues are different. So there are some areas, growing areas, where we definitely need more housing supply, tourism areas, the Eastern Panhandle areas that are growing. But there's actually kind of a different issue that we face in more rural parts of the state where the housing issue is.

0: like dilapidation of homes, like a lot of repairs and things like that needed. So we try to tackle ways that would address both of those things. So yes, 100% increasing the housing supply and ensuring that administrative barriers are removed, but also public dollars are invested in programs that increase, but also ensuring, renters have protections. And making investments that reduce homelessness, that increase resources for, yeah, things like making sure people can repair their homes that they want to stay in and make them safe and sustainable in the long term.
1: My chest started to hurt a little bit when I saw in here you want a wealth proceeds tax. Walk me through what that would look like.
0: Yeah, so I saw your commentary today, and I think again we can quibble about the details of this, but I think it feels unfair to people that we tax income differently. So earned wages are taxed at a particular level, whereas things like dividends from stocks and capital gains are actually at the federal level at least taxed at a lower rate. So I think tax equity would say that no matter where your income is earned, whether it's through wages or through like investments and things that mostly wealthier people have access to, it should be taxed at the same level. So that's essentially what this policy is. I can send you
1: But it
0: the
1: is in West
0: specific.
1: Virginia, right? If you realize a gain, a capital gain here, it's taxed at whatever your income tax rate is in West Virginia. Do I have that wrong?
0: This proposal would mirror something at the federal level that would just ensure that.
1: So
0: And you're putting me on the spot.
1: 15%, 20%, 15, what is it now? 15 or 20?
0: I think it's four. You're putting me on the spot because I didn't write this part of the report.
1: You're fine. You're fine. You're fine. But you're not talking about an unrealized tax on wealth.
0: No.
1: Okay. All right. Fair enough.
2: Does your chest feel better?
1: Look, I like it. I'm not, look,
2: I kid because I care.
1: I know, I know. I'm curious, I'm just trying to bring a little levity to the situation,
2: Kelly, before we let you go, we got about a minute here, but Hope Scholarship, what do we do with it?
0: Well, I mean, I think, once again, we've seen doubling in enrollment year over year. And just to be clear, 100% of the growth or so from this year is to subsidize people who are already paying for private school, who are already had access to and were in private school or homeschool. So I think the exponential growth of this program just really reflects the importance of transparency, accountability, having, test results, understanding that educational outcomes of folks that are using this program, making sure the dollars go to accredited in-state schools. And again, for $28 million, a tenth of what was allocated to the Hope Scholarship, we could keep a bunch of schools open that are closing. We could help rejigger that school funding formula, ensure that no counties lose out. And yeah, public schools educate 85% of our students and must be prioritized by lawmakers. And the Hope Scholarship has been kind of sucking all the air out of the room in the legislature. And we really hope lawmakers will put their focus on the school system that serves the vast majority of our students.
2: Kelly Allen, West Virginia Center on Budget and Policy. You can read the report for yourself. WVPolicy.org is the website. Kelly, thank you very much. Appreciate it.
0: Thanks, y'all.
2: Take a break. Back in a moment. This is Talk Line from the Encove Insurance Studios.
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4: Just to put an exclamation mark on your point about the minimum wage, Mr. Meadows, this is from the UC, this is from a study from UC Santa Cruz out in California. The effect on job availability after raising the minimum wage out in California?
5: Yeah.
4: According to this report, indicated that rising labor costs led to a decline in overall shift hours, reduced overtime, and moderate job losses. Consumer prices, we're talking about fast food, McDonald's, Burger King, etc.
5: Sure.
4: Menu prices were increased to offset higher operating expenses. Moderate increases range from 1.5% to 3.7%. That could be an increase of $4 per hamburger, by the way. Automation and operations. To mitigate the 25% surge in labor costs, some franchise owners have accelerated investments in efficiency, adopting technological alternatives like self-order kiosks and AI-driven ordering systems to offset the cost. That was when California said, was it $20 per hour mandate for fast food chains out in the Golden State?
5: Economics, my friend. I ran the math. Low end is 15% on cap gains. Sometimes it goes up to 20. Our top rate in West Virginia now is 4.58%. If you were to take the income in West Virginia, income tax on a realized capital gain, and match the federal level, that is an increase of roughly 375%. Translation, make sure you get the heck out of here before you realize anything out of your 401k or retirement, or you're going to pay out the nose on it. Don't ever invest in a brokerage fund and live here and want to take anything out of it because you're going to pay the nose on it. We talk about bleeding people. There goes the good people that we had. I mean, I don't know any other way to put it.
4: 304 Talk. 304 is the text line. 800-765-8255. That's the phone number. I'm writing that down for my unofficial financial advisor. We'll switch gears. U.S. Attorney for the Southern District of West Virginia. More Capito going to join us on the other side of the news. This is Talk Line from the Encova Insurance Studios, only on Metro News. For 40 years, Metro News has been the voice of West Virginia. It's 11:30. Let's get a news update from the Metro News Radio Network. Find out what's happening all across the great state of West Virginia.
6: West Virginia Metro News. I'm Chris Lawrence. 10 years ago, a large part of West Virginia was trying to... one of the worst floods in state history. One of the hardest hit towns, Richwood in Nicholas County, which was nearly washed away. Mayor Gary Johnson says a decade later that recovery is still ongoing.
7: After 10 years, we've improved our infrastructure, but we also, our wastewater treatment plant was damaged, and we've got the money to replace that, and we're just starting that process this summer, actually, to get that replaced.
6: Flood destroyed the old Richwood High School, and it touched off a major fight within the county about whether it ought to be rebuilt or the students in elsewhere. Rebuilding won out, and the new school opened a couple of years ago. Folks continue to clean up from

0: a Monday night flood on Route 85 in Boone County. Eric Ebersole of Bob White said he lost a lot of stuff when Pond Fork came through his front yard and his front door.
1: Flooring, a lot of lawn care equipment. Basically anything I had outside, storing outbuildings or anything that was in the floor in the lower level of the house. Furniture, flooring, things like that, yeah.
0: From Van past Wharton, the damage was extensive to a number of homes and properties. A Mingo County woman faces charges of ripping off a Del Barton man after getting hold of his banking information. State police have charged 37-year-old Ashley Newsom of Lenore with grand larceny, computer fraud, and fraudulent use of an access device. Troopers say that she used the account of Bobby Colfey of Del Barton to steal $18,000 out of his bank account. 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
0: Ripley Mayor Carolyn Rader presided over her final city council meeting Tuesday night. She chose not to run for re-election after serving 19 years. Her term ends Tuesday, and she has other things she'd like to get into.
4: I want to substitute teach so I can be with children again. And then I would love to teach at Marshall University, my alma mater. And I'd like to get into government.
0: That audio courtesy of Metro News affiliate WMOV Radio. 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

0: 304 Talk, 304, the text line, 800-765-8255. Let me get to a couple of texts here before we talk to more Capito. Hope Scholarship? Read the article, A Pig and a Poke, on your program. Gives a lot of info and answers. Isn't that the game show the Griswolds were on in European Vacation, Pig and a Poke?
1: No idea.
0: At the very beginning. Zach, check into that.
2: Pig and a Poke.
0: 304 Talk, 304. Dave and TJ, you guys might be missing the wave coming. Free enterprise is survival of the fittest, like Darwin. To save the rhinoceroses, it takes groups of people to ignore market pressure. Maybe it's time to use democratic socialism of the people to save the middle class from billionaires out for their own self-interest. 304 Talk, 304. This ain't California, says the texter. No, it is not. Extremely well explained, TJ, says the texter. Job training is useless when there are no good paying jobs to train people for or places for them to work, says the texter. Just a quick note, we'll get to more here. That I understand what the texter's saying, but also, TJ, you have to go where the jobs are. And maybe that means the jobs aren't in a particular county or city. Maybe they're still in West Virginia, and there are a lot of good jobs. I talk to people all the time that say, I'm looking for mechanics. There are people in the aerospace industry who are looking. There are contractors who are looking for laborers, for heaven's sakes, in a lot of places. There are jobs, but you may have to leave a particular town or county to find them. And that's hard. I'm not dismissing how hard that is, but that may be the case. That's all.
3: Well, I think practical examples often give way to logic. And, you know, the state of California has a wealth initiative on its ballot coming up in November. And I talked about this in my commentary. You can go link there and read the whole initiative, et cetera. But Liberal Gavin Newsom fighting against a wealth tax in California, fighting against it. This is a guy that is very progressive, checks the box, always in on anything that's big government and taxation. He says this is bad for California because he knows people will leave in droves.
0: And he's got a lot of millionaires who will leave.

0: Exactly.
1: All right, we'll switch gears dramatically here. Bring in U.S. Attorney for the Southern District of West Virginia, Moore Capito, announcing yesterday a fraud conspiracy charges against Sober Living Home founder and spouse, Raymond C. Meadows, and his wife, Helen Crutcher Meadows. No relation.
0: I got to get that out there.
1: We should probably point that out. Conspired to commit wire fraud through their roles at Lifehouse Incorporated, a nonprofit, long-term, faith-based substance abuse recovery program headquartered in Huntington. Please welcome to the program the U.S. Attorney for the Southern District of West Virginia, Moore Capito. Moore, good morning. Good to talk to you again.
2: Yeah, good morning, Dave. Good morning, TJ. Thank you for having me on.
1: Absolutely. Appreciate you taking some time. So what was going on with this couple and this recovery center in Huntington?
2: Well, you know, first let me say that this was a long-term and a lot of hard work went into the investigation that you're reading about and we're talking about today, you know, as it involves lots of spreadsheets, lots of money moving from one entity to another. And it's also part of a larger initiative that we've seen, and I applaud the president for pushing all of us to be more diligent on, which is our national healthcare fraud takedown. You know, as we know, all of our jobs, especially those of us in the United States Attorney's Office, is to ensure that that taxpayer dollars are not part of any fraud, waste, or abuse efforts by folks in our community. I think we sort of discovered that there were some inconsistencies in billing schemes that were going on at Lifehouse in Huntington. Of course, we worked this case for many, many hours and were able to discover that there was a fraud there was a scheme, frankly, to defraud taxpayers of dollars ultimately.
0: So they were milking hours, right, Moore? I mean, just to put it simply, they were billing hours that they never actually performed any work. Is that fair?
2: Yeah, so there is a distinction. So it wasn't necessarily that a patient that was going through the recovery that Lifehouse was providing wasn't that they weren't necessarily getting the services. The problem was that they were billing for services that they could have never performed. It would have been the equivalent, TJ, of Dave's off on vacation and you have someone standing in on talk line for the week, but yet Dave is saying he did talk line all week and got paid for doing talk line all week. Got and you. Sort of that's what we had going on, but it wasn't one week. It was systematic, it was repetitive, and frankly, it was egregious because many of the billings weren't just for 40 hours a week. They extended into overtime hours on many, many occasions. And finally, that was ratcheted back to limit it to 40 hours. But when you look at it at the end of the day, if you were doing everything that these people purported that they were doing in a week, there aren't enough hours in the day.
1: U.S. Attorney for the Southern District, Moore Capito, joining us here on Metro News Talk Line. Moore, these charges coming as part of the federal Department of Justice's 2026 National Healthcare Fraud Takedown. So essentially, they're billing the government here, trying to milk taxpayer dollars. Was that the scheme, the basic gist of it?
2: There's no question about it. So what you do is you have the recovery system that has people that are coming in and out. And we know about the problems that we've seen in Huntington. We know of the severity of the scourge, the drug scourge that happened in Huntington. Anytime that you have zillions of dollars coming in, as you all have probably reported on in different areas, you have people that flock to try to get a piece of that money. And I've said, as I've gone around all 23 of our counties, if you have recovery service places that you think something's going on, you need to say something because there's so much going in so fast. So let me put that there as a request and a help, and ask for help from anybody in any of our counties if they see something sort of funky going on, because we know how much this has touched every single community and every single person in the state of West Virginia. But essentially what you have is you have this recovery entity, a recovery institution where people are going to try to get over their addiction. And what's happening is they will subcontract with a group for, in this case,

0: drug testing, okay? And they will subcontract with the group that drug tests. And then the drug testing group will have a staffing agency that goes and hires people. And the drug testing entity will get reimbursed from Medicaid, from the CMS, the Medicaid group, and that money routes through the staffing agency and then ultimately into the institution. So, yes, you're exactly right. This is government money that's getting sort of weaved through accounts and ultimately comes back to the recovery center.
1: These folks enjoy a presumption of innocence until they are duly convicted in a court of law, if they are. Talk to us about what penalties they will face and how aggressive will you and your office be in ensuring they are penalized to the maximum extent of the law?
0: Well, I think there's two things. We will absolutely make sure that we ask for the harshest punishment possible. Really, TJ, for two reasons. Number one, when you're abusing taxpayer dollars, that's something that I take very seriously. Our office takes very seriously. I know President Trump takes that very seriously. And you're talking about an area that is purporting to help people, vulnerable people that are really in the throes of addiction, have no other place to look, have hit rock bottom. They're also desperate in their lives. So you're really sort of taking advantage of people that will do whatever you tell them to do, number one, because they're trying to get better. And number two, you're taking advantage of dollars that are being put forward to help these people, and you're putting those dollars in your pocket to profit for yourself.
2: Moore Capito, U.S. Attorney for the Southern District of West Virginia. Quickly, also, there was a civil settlement resolving allegations involving West Virginia sleep centers. What was that?
0: Essentially, in that case, what we had was there was a sleep center that was supposed to be performing sleep studies on patients to see if that sleep study was contributing to healthcare concerns. And what we found out was those studies were being performed by individuals that were not qualified to perform those studies. And that settlement came out yesterday also as a part of this national initiative, and we were happy to get that buttoned up for an amount of money that we're able to bring back into the taxpayer coffers.
2: U.S. Attorney for the Southern District of West Virginia, Moore Capito. Again, there was the civil settlement, and the fraud conspiracy charges against the Sober Living Home founder and spouse. Moore, we appreciate the update. Thank you so much. Good to talk to you again.
0: Hey, good to talk to you guys. I appreciate it. Take care. Thanks.
2: You as well. We'll get to the text line, I promise. 304-TALK, 304. That is the text line, 800-765-TALK, 800-765-8255. 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
5: 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The text line, I know we have neglected it today. I'll try to make up for that as best we can in the remaining 12 minutes of the show. Texter says, this displays a black eye in the behavioral health field that has worked really hard to change that narrative. There are issues that exist, but for most part, folks are doing a good job in West Virginia with the resources they have. There's always a few bad actors. I mean, I get it. And here's the other problem, TJ. How often have you heard this phrase? It's government money. And as a justification for, you know, putting a little, you know, that job cost a little bit extra. High bidding. That's government money. It's government money.
6: It's cheating.
5: Mm-hmm. Sure
6: it's
5: it is.
6: It's stealing. And people do it way too often. And so that's why I asked about penalties. If they're convicted, max penalty.
5: Look, I can tell you with a great amount of confidence, there are any number of individuals and entities out there that when they have to buy a hammer, it is the $180 hammer that, you know, it's the most expensive one. That's what you're getting. That's what they're going to charge the government for. They got to buy a box of nails for a project. It's the most expensive. They're chrome plated, buddy. So they say. So they
6: always,
5: say. It goes on.
6: Always negotiate open book contracts. Make them justify everything. Anyway, that's another topic.
5: Let's see. 304 Talk 304. I don't know what that's kind of mean. Guys, when are you going to realize the Office of Budget and Policy is a bunch of liberals? Well, look, yes. The West Virginia Center for Budget and Policy is certainly left of center. I'll say that. But it's good to have these conversations. And at least they come to the table. Kelly Allen will come to the table, not just identify problems or complain, like you pointed out, TJ. They'll propose solutions, may not agree with all of them, but at least they're out there identifying problems and proposing answers. I'll give them that. You're right.
6: How much better a world would it be if people actually said what they think and what they wanted? Like, I don't agree with anything. I'll have to read it more in detail. I don't think I agree with anything in that report. I commend her for coming forward, advocating for what she wants, telling people what she wants. How many politicians do you get that out of on either side of the aisle? Almost zero.
5: And look, that report, it does identify, it identifies the problems. Again, may not agree with the solutions, but it does identify the problems.
6: Mm-hmm.
5: 304 Talk 304.

0: Did we read that one? Yes. Texter says, it's bizarre to me that wealthy people can borrow against unrealized wealth to use as income, but they can't pay taxes on it because they don't physically have it. Well, when they borrow it, the tax should come out of what they just borrowed. It's a loophole unless I'm missing something. My unofficial financial advisor.
1: I can't fathom why we would tax debt in any context. Because the point, debt is satisfied as a commodity through interest. It's not as if I have $1 billion net worth and I go take out a $100 million loan. It's not as if I'm not paying interest back to the lending institution. That's how debt is reconciled. I can't understand why we would ever see a need to tax debt and why that would be a good public policy. But I'm willing to listen if you want to try to convince me.
0: Texter says raising minimum wage does not help anyone because when it goes up, so does the price of everything. The Center for Democratic Policy Factory, with a name that sounds official but is really a Democrat think tank, but you like having them on the show, so I listen. Again, we explained that already. We can't because we're going broke with no hope funding, says the texter. Gas prices. Hey, I got time here. In Inwood yesterday, it was $3.25. Yesterday evening, $3.65. This morning, $3.59. That seems to be all over the place. This texter
1: sounds
0: sends,
1: like throwing darts or something.
0: Wow, this is a screenshot from Gas Buddy. 272 in Moundsville, 281 in Weston, 304 in Elkins, 306 in Kaiser. Can anybody confirm that? Not that I don't believe the texter. I'm just, you know, we double source things here on this show. That one's really long. Sorry, Doug. Let me see if we can get inside of the break. Let me take the final break. Doug put a lot of effort into this text. I mean, a lot of effort. We'll get to it. 304-TALK. 304 is the text line, 800-765-TALK, the phone number. Jackpots are growing in West Virginia. Jackpots are on the rise every week. 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So go ahead, play today. A couple of more texts. We'll wrap things up for a Wednesday. 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
1: This text from Doug. The issues around public education is not a school aid formula issue. To just change the formula, you're just shuffling the same pot of limited money from one county to another and not fixing the real issues. The situation requires a complete teardown and creation of a new model. Consolidate school districts, an honest, comprehensive funding plan for all of the required student services, long-term facilities plan to deal with aging infrastructure, new funding. This does not even include the discussion that must be had concerning how education is delivered. Is the shift to technology, online learning, and consolidation in general truly a benefit for our students and their educational growth journey? Change the formula all you want, but without a substantially better plan and more funding applied to the public education system, nothing will change. Love the show, says Doug in Winfield. Well said, Doug. Actually, that's better said than most of the politicians that I have heard articulate it.
2: Got smart people in Winfield, man. I'm telling you, there's something in the water down in Winfield. Yeah, I mean, seriously, they get it. They get it. I don't meet many people from Winfield that don't get it. And I know that's in my neck of the woods, but, I mean, look, he's spot on. And the dirty little secret about the school aid formula right now, too, let's just go ahead and address it. We talk about how we don't like subsidies. What do you think the school aid formula is?
1: What's a subsidy?
2: It's a subsidy. And you've got a few counties propping up many counties. It's just the economic facts of life.
1: The way the system was built, my understanding, and boy, we've run out of time. The reason we have the 55 county school systems, because that's what we have. We have 55 systems. The counties were supposed, local control, right? The counties were supposed to take care of their own schools. The state would supplement that. And now we've kind of flipped it around where the state is, these systems are reliant on the state aid formula. There you go. So.
2: Same problem with roads. We live to talk another day, David.
1: Well, as far as I know, there are a bunch of people two floors up from me right now that may say otherwise, but, maybe they're not listening today. All right, we're back tomorrow morning. Thursday's with Hoppy tomorrow? Yeah, it's Thursday. Hoppy stops by. Talk to you then. This is Talk Line on Metro News, the voice of West Virginia.
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3: A surprise in Washington. I'm Lisa Brady, Fox News. The president scrapping today's planned signing ceremony for a bipartisan housing bill because of his push for tougher voter ID laws.
4: President Trump was set to sign the 21st Century Road to Housing Act this afternoon, but now says he is canceling the event until the Save America Act is passed. The housing legislation won broad bipartisan approval, with provisions capping corporate ownership of single-family homes and updating zoning guidelines, all in an effort to boost housing stock and lower prices. But in a social media post, the president says the signing is canceled until such time as we pass the Save America Act, legislation adding voter ID and proof of citizenship requirements.
3: Fox's Jared Halpern at the White House. The Senate Majority Leader has said Republicans don't have the votes to clear a procedural hurdle for that bill, or at this point, to scrap the filibuster rule and eliminate that hurdle. The president's post came just a few hours before a lunch meeting with Senate Republicans. Many other topics could come up at that meeting, including the president's Iran strategy as talks with Iran continue. House Speaker Mike Johnson sounding the alarm over socialist victories in New York primaries last night.
5: These are the times that Reagan was warning about. He was warning about communism overseas. Now it is on our own shores. And it is a very serious time, and every American needs to wake up and understand a threat.
3: Three winners were backed by New York City Mayor Zoran Mamdani.
6: What I see these results as a reflection of are the fact that New Yorkers are hungry for a new kind of politics.
3: Two of his candidates ousting Democratic congressmen. Just getting word of a moderate earthquake in Northern California, shaking a remote area centered about 140 miles northeast of San Francisco. Preliminary magnitude 5.6. No immediate reports of any damage or injuries. 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
3: The Texas summer camp where young girls and counselors were killed in flooding last year files for bankruptcy.
4: Documents filed in bankruptcy court in Houston reveal Camp Mystic is $10 million in debt with assets up to only $500,000. Last fall, families of the 25 campers and two counselors killed in the July 4th flooding sued for roughly $1 million in damages. They say the camp was unprepared for an emergency. The flooding along the Guadalupe River that day killed more than 130 people, including the owner of Camp Mystic, Richard Eastland. The camp was going to reopen this summer, but canceled plans to do so a couple months ago, saying in a statement that no summer season should move forward with families continuing to grieve and while investigations continue. Jessica Rosenthal, Fox News.
3: More temperature records are falling in Europe, where extreme heat has turned deadly.
5: A red heat alert is in place for parts of the United Kingdom. That means there's a high risk to life and substantial disruption. Brits are advised to take immediate action to stay safe. As temperatures climb towards 100 degrees, record-breaking for the month of June, we're told power supplies, phone services, and water could be disrupted.
3: Fox's Jonathan Savage. Paris topping 105 degrees. In the past week, there have been multiple drownings as people jump into water trying to stay cool. Nearly 3,000 Olympians who competed in this year's Winter Games are set to be the first to get paid through a fund created by the International Olympic Committee to give athletes $10,000 apiece.
6: In Lausanne, Switzerland, the IOC committed more than $100 million to this fund, which Olympic athletes can access by applying for one of the $10,000 grants after competition. In recent years, there have been conversations about paying prize money at the Olympics. This new venture from the IOC rewards participation. This project announced Wednesday by former NBA star Pau Gasol, a member of the IOC.
3: Fox's Jared Max. There's a rally on Wall Street. The Dow's up 457. I'm Lisa Brady, Fox News.

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2: 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Mostly sunny skies for today, high 76. Tonight, partly cloudy skies, overnight low 57. Thursday, mostly sunny with a few clouds, daytime highs 81. Friday, partly cloudy in the morning, then increasing clouds with showers developing in the afternoon, Friday high 82. It's Metro News AccuWeather on the WJLS News Network.
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3: Hi, everyone. Welcome to the show. It's Wednesday. It is June 24th, 2026. I'm 13 News and Tonight Live anchor Amanda Barron alongside Dave Allen. Jeff Jenkins is standing by with the day's top headlines, and TJ will join us with commentary coming up in just a couple of minutes. We just got word from Governor Morrissey. He has announced the arrival of the America 250 wheel at the state capitol. It will come in to town tomorrow, so we're looking forward to that. The America 250 wheel is going to provide what he calls a one-of-a-kind experience for West Virginians and visitors from across the country. So inside baseball here, Dave, but I'm trying to secure an interview on the Ferris wheel. I think that's like the way to do this, you know? What a better way to celebrate America's birthday?
4: You better run that by the workers' compensation folks before to do that.
3: Yeah, we'll ask about that.
4: I know a person.
3: I've heard. All right. So I think that that would be the fun way to celebrate our nation's birthday. In the meantime, we'll get you more specifics on when all that's going to happen, but you can probably expect some traffic delays and things like that and some construction activity over at the Capitol. It'll start at 8 o'clock tomorrow at the Capitol complex, and we're going to watch the celebration begin. On the program today, we're going to take you to the regional technology park. It's in South Charleston. It benefits the whole state with patents, research, innovation. Matt Ballard is going to join us as they celebrate 15 years. That was a donation from Dow Chemical 15 years ago to the state of West Virginia, and it's almost full. We'll talk more about that coming up in just a little bit. Also, Country Roads is really having a moment. The song that we all have known and loved for so long, but we're watching more and more sporting organizations, you know, catch Country Roads fever, you might say. Michael Lipton's going to join us because he says, I don't really know like the sporting angle about it, but I can tell you more of history about the song. And I thought it would just be a fun moment to learn a little bit about that.
4: I don't know whether he'll bring this up or not, but I know that Wilson, you know, actually kind of broke this story last year. You know, the first time that song was ever played on the radio was in West Virginia. And
3: this is commentary.
4: That's right. The commentary. And if you remember the story, if listeners remember the story, the record company wasn't happy about it, because back in those days, record company said, this is the single, this is what you play, you don't go off that. And the guy that did that, Wilson's mentor in radio, kind of got a little bit of heat for that. But in the end, I think it all worked out okay.
3: As the kids say, that tracks if Wilson's mentor went off the rails.
4: Yes.
3: I'm just saying. All right. What else are you coming up to?
4: During the 2 o'clock hour, Delegate Sean Fluharty is going to join us on a number of topics. Number one, there was sort of an impromptu data center meeting that was held last night. And so I saw some of the video, thanks to Mr. Meadows. It was kind of interesting, to say the least. Also, we're going to talk about greyhound racing. That is one of the things that he's passionate about because of the area that he's from. So we'll talk to him about that. And after 2:30, Open Line West Virginia. And, of course, with it being Wednesday, that means we recognize another wonderful West Virginian. And kind of going along with the theme that we've had all week and talking about the commemoration of the 10-year anniversary of the flooding yesterday and the cleanup thereafter, we're going to talk to somebody who really did a whole lot in that field to help some areas clean up. And this gentleman personally was not affected at all, but he was a business person, and he just reached out and said, I want to help. And so we're going

0: tell you his story during the 1 o'clock hour.
1: All right. Speaking of Good Samaritans and people just doing good things, yesterday there was a really nasty tractor trailer accident involving a vehicle on the interstate in Charleston in Kanawha County. It shut down 64 lanes of 64 for hours. The driver of the tractor trailer unfortunately passed away as a result of this incredibly fiery crash. He had a dog in the cab with them. There were some guys that went up to the cab window, tried to help, but they were able to get the dog out. Well, we are learning more today about this dog. The dog's name is Hennessy, and Hennessy is at the Kanawha Charleston Humane Association right now. He's been reunited by FaceTime with, you know, his owner's family, his late owner's family. The video is great. It went up and licked the screen during a FaceTime call. But Angie Gillenwater is going to join us just about that. Just a touching moment out of a really tough situation on the interstate yesterday. So we're following up on that today.
2: Yeah, and so the driver is it was from Iowa, from Iowa, 63 years old, a tractor trailer driver from Iowa who died in that fiery crash. And and there was a car that ran in, or a vehicle that ran into the back of the, so this is on the Dunbar South Charleston Bridge on I-64. WOWK had really a telling photo that was part of that. But the person in the car wasn't hurt.
1: Amazingly. Yeah, they're talking with us tonight, actually.
2: Yeah, and ran up underneath the vehicle. I was talking to someone else who know one of the people that went up to try to help. There was a crowbar, and they tried to get in the truck to help, and it got the dog out, and the man, unfortunately, there were some burn injuries and different things. We're following up on that, on that story too. Also at the website, lead story right now is, we continue our flood look back, and we look back at the, city of Richwood, where there was, horrific, flooding, and damage, to Richwood. And our Alex Wiederspiel, who works in our Clarksburg station, was at the time working for us in Summersville. And Alex did just a great job reporting on the flood. I mean, he just did a tremendous job, because he was really right in really, really close. We were close here, obviously, to Clendenin and to the Elk River community. And we traveled from here to other communities, too. But he just found story after story. And one of the places he visited 10 years ago was obviously Richwood. And he did a follow-up story that is posted right now at WVMetroNews.com. And you can kind of see the photo. They're actually... FEMA posted that photo earlier this week. I just thought it was a telling photo there.
1: I mean, that water looks like it's moving like an ocean tide.
2: Yeah, exactly. And that's like a day after, you're right. He talked to Mayor Johnson, Gary Johnson, who was a longtime circuit judge at the time, I think. Mm-hmm. I think he was still on the bench at the time of the flood. So you can read his story. And actually, Alex is out in some of those areas today, going back to some of those areas that he went to, and he's going to try to visit some of the same places. So hopefully maybe tomorrow or Friday we'll have a story posted coming up. But we'll also have a story. I've been able to talk to Highways folks, because what a massive thing they had to do. And so I've talked to some of the folks in Highways, just kind of looking back of 10 years ago. I mean, when that, after the water went through those, mainly the 14 counties, there were some roads that were just totally gone. I mean, it was just totally, totally gone. And they didn't have, there was no like maps on file about really how that road was, where it went. And so they had to totally rebuild roads. So we'll have that in a story coming up in the next day or so. And also I've spoken with FEMA. I'm going to get a chance to talk to some FEMA folks. We've seen these numbers before. When you go back and look at some of the numbers, though, the millions and millions of dollars in public assistance and also individual assistance, you kind of go, man, yeah. I mean, what, just how much damage there was.
1: And just the overwhelming emotional toll that everybody was going through 10 years ago at this time. It's just, it's amazing to see people persevere the way that they have.
2: Yeah.
1: Because looking back at these images, I haven't looked at them in a long time. It's in this last week, though. It's what all of us have been doing, and wow.
2: And it really does deserve a look back.
1: It does.
2: When you think of 10 years, it really does deserve the look back. So we wanted to go back to some of those places. And so we're continuing to do that at WVMetroNews.com and playing some of the audio also during our newscast. We've gone back and got

0: archive audio, which we have saved, and doing that. Also, there's a couple other things that we're keeping an eye on. There's a huge search taking place in Monongahela National Forest involving this lady who has dementia from Richwood, by the way, who has been missing for a few days. And they are searching for her. State police are helping with that. They've started to search in the forest, we understand. The Richwood Fire Department has called for volunteers also to help with her, trying to find her. She's just in her early 60s, I think. And you can see our story. I think Mary Green is her name. They've started that search. We're efforting to get a hold of state police. We've talked to state police. Mary Green.
1: Last seen on the 18th. So last Thursday, she was last seen leaving her Greenbrier Road home
0: In Richwood.
1: In the Richwood area. Yeah. She has dementia is what investigators say as well.
0: Right. So they're looking for her. There's a really large search effort that's taking place. Also, Brad's working on a story some other media members and TJ knows about this too, is there's some real concern by the president of the state school board and others that just about the legislature and the governor just not moving fast enough, they don't feel, on this school funding thing.
1: At a time when schools are closing at a rapid pace.
0: Yeah, a rapid pace. Mm-hmm. And, you know, there's another school year starts and, you know, they anticipate another, you know, numbers of schools, school boards coming, you know, with plans to close more schools, even through, you know, even voting on them in the next year. So there's some comments that were being made yesterday. Brad's actually working on a story now. We'll get that. He's going to have that posted hopefully sometime this afternoon about the concern that is being expressed. So we'll have that story up also.
1: All right.
0: Okay.
1: Jeff, thank you.
0: Okay.
1: Appreciate it.
0: All right.
1: We're going to take a quick break. We're going to talk more with TJ about school issues and other things, his commentary, when we return. 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
1: Elizabeth Warren is at it again. She's using Elon Musk's emergence as a trillionaire to bring her wealth tax proposal back into the spotlight. Warren recently posted on X, quote, "If Elon Musk paid my ultra-millionaire wealth tax, we could pay for childcare for all 3- and 4-year-olds in America." Sounds appealing. It isn't. Because this debate isn't really about Elon Musk. It's about whether government should have the power to tax wealth itself. Not income, not profits, but assets you've already accumulated and spent years doing so. And it's not just billionaires. Under Warren's proposal, households worth more than $50 million would be subject to an annual wealth tax. Some may shrug and say, that doesn't affect me. Maybe not today. But history suggests governments rarely become satisfied with a new source of revenue. When it comes to the federal income tax, in 1913, more than 95% of Americans paid nothing. Few imagined how broad that tax would eventually become. There's also the constitutional question. The 16th Amendment authorized an income tax without apportionment among the states. It mentions income, not wealth. Supporters believe a wealth tax could survive court challenges. Opponents disagree. If Congress ever passed one, the Supreme Court would almost certainly have the final word. Then there are the economic realities. A wealth tax applies whether assets generate cash or not. Farmers, business owners, and investors could face tax bills without selling anything or receiving any income. To pay, they may have to sell those productive assets. Europe has already tested this idea. According to the Office of Economic Cooperation and Development, the number of member nations imposing net wealth taxes fell from 12 in 1990 to just 4 by 2017. Amid concerns about low revenue, valuation problems, administrative complexity, and capital flight. So this isn't really about Elon Musk. It's about whether Americans want government to gain a new claim on accumulated wealth and whether that door, once opened, ever closes. It's a policy issue Americans should talk about now before Washington does what it usually does, just decides it knows best and moves on.
2: All right, TJ joins us now to break this one down. What do you say to people, TJ, who can say Elon Musk definitely, you know, did get some help?
3: What do I say?
2: Yeah.
3: I say a lot of people get help, but it's interesting when he got the help. He had built a lot of wealth before he ever got any help. First company, then PayPal, then different things. He's employed a lot of people. I talk about this 4,400 people that instantly became millionaires with SpaceX. Look, there's always a lot of help out there. Yeah. It's how you use it. It's how you apply it. And I think the greater issue here that I have with this, I mean, it sounds really good. Mm-hmm. And it's just going to be the billionaires. It's going to be the super. I mean, they call it a tax on billionaires. It's actually anybody with $50 million or more. It starts to apply 2% annually of what you have. If you think about the income tax back in 1913, 95% of this country paid no income tax. And even that 5% that did, it was a relatively small amount. What's happened with the income tax since then? It's exploded. It's went higher, it's went lower, but it's far more than what it ever was in 13. The state of California has a ballot initiative to also tax billionaires. They're looking at this. Once you open the door, here come all comers. This morning on Talkline, we talked to the Center for Budget and Policy.

0: to, you know, make it so they pay less.
1: On the income tax.
0: Mm-hmm.
1: Look, I'm a big proponent, have been for many years, of a flat tax. I think our code is way, way too complex on the income side. A flat tax, everybody pays something, 10%, whatever that is. I'm fine with that. I think we can have the conversation about income tax simplification and everyone having stake in the game. But again, this isn't that. And if my prediction holds true based on history, you know, how many people here in West Virginia have maybe 100 acres, right? How do you value that? How would the state value that? Well, if the state would end up valuing that at a couple million bucks, those people are land rich, but they're cash poor. How are they going to do the wealth tax on it? I'm telling you, it will not stop with $50 million. History backs me up on this. There is no way that it will stop until somebody that's worked their tail off for 40 years and has a couple million bucks in a 401k. I wouldn't call that rich, especially these days. Mm-hmm. How long till you go after that?
0: Yeah,
1: we are opening up a door here and a chasm. There is a reason the founders placed prohibitions on direct taxing versus indirect taxes. Constitution says Congress has a right to levy taxes. Fine. Indirect. But on things like direct taxes, the only reason Congress can tax income is because of the 16th Amendment. Congress legally can't do this now. I mean, you can't do it. You would have to have changes. Some people say there's case law that would open it up. Other people say no, the Supreme Court gets involved. But there's a reason the founders put a limit there. And if we end up in a society that just taxes everything without any limit, there's no incentive.
0: Let's shift gears. Or do you want? Oh, go ahead.
2: I just had one quick question to your point about millionaires. I mean, we hear that all the time, millionaires. What's the statistics on people's value nationwide? I mean, is it like one out of every six people, when you put all of their stuff together, could be considered a millionaire?
1: I don't even know if it's that high, to be honest. I mean, most people are ill. It's a lot lower. Look, especially in West Virginia, if you've worked your tail off and you're in your 60s, mid-60s, late-60s, 70s, and you've got a couple million bucks in a 401k, you know, that's going to take you through. That's going to be fine. I wouldn't necessarily, you're very well off. I wouldn't say you're necessarily rich. Mm-hmm. There's enough of those folks that this will start to matter. And then especially if you think about this wealth proceeds tax that was thrown out today, again, by the Center of Budget and Policy, who's going to want to live here in retirement if they can go to a state where you're not taxed on that? It's just a bad idea. I'm telling you, it does not end with Elon Musk or Jeff Bezos or these people that it's easy to hate.
0: Okay. On another note, education.
1: Yeah.
0: Where do we begin?
1: We begin with the fact that
0: all these
1: over
0: school
1: a 10-year period, we had school closures planned. Right. I forget how many it was.
0: Amelia Nicely says, public schools projected to close in 10 years have already closed within the last 6 years. Between 10 and 20 new school closures are projected for the next school year.
1: That's what Paul Hardesty said on call with a few of us this morning. Mm-hmm. Bottom line, no one's addressing this.
0: Mm-hmm. Why do you think that is? There was Amy Grady had some momentum there, it seemed.
1: It's politically tough. Who from a county that would be affected wants to go back and say, hey, I voted for a huge consolidation plan because we're broke and we can't afford it anymore? I asked directly on the call this morning. I said, look, are there some people who maybe want to see insolvency in school systems because it would make it politically easier for them to take action? Paul Hardesty didn't mince words. You know what he said? Hmm. Yeah, I think there could be. And I also think there may be some other people who just want school to fail. You can extrapolate who those other people may be.
0: Bottom line, there are children.
1: Yeah.
0: Who are caught in the middle of this.
1: Caught in the middle of this.
0: Always.
1: Better to do it now than kick the can down the road and have it hit you.
0: TJ, thank you.
1: You're quite welcome.
0: Appreciate it.
1: Yep.
0: We're back in just a minute.

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1: West Virginia Metro News. I'm Chris Lawrence. Boone County residents are recovering today after flooding along Pond Fork on Route 85. We spoke to Eric Ebersol, who was cleaning up his yard.
2: River came up, flooded the house, flooded everything. Flash flood.
3: How much did you get in the house there?
2: About a foot.
3: Really?
2: Yeah.
1: Ebersol says everything in the first floor of his home was destroyed. On this week, 10 years ago, southern West Virginia was waterlogged with severe flooding and damage. Greenbrier County Sheriff Jan Cahill talked at that time about the desperate situation his department was in.
4: People

0: calling in to be rescued in their attics. You know, the water came up through the first floor, second floor, you know, elderly, young, diabetics, people in wheelchairs. I mean, people, and then people, when you would call them, sometimes they were just completely in shock. They were just in shock.
1: 15 people died from that flood in Greenbrier County, and 23 were killed statewide. The National Weather Service confirms it was, in fact, a tornado that hit Fairmont back on Monday night. National Weather Service meteorologist Jeff Craven in Pittsburgh says they got reports from spotters a little after 6.
2: Near Norwood and Meadowdale along Speedway Avenue. And those reports were exactly where the Doppler radar here in Pittsburgh showed rotation.
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1: Tonight in South Charleston, they're going to celebrate 15 years of research and product innovation, patents, and all sorts of things as they mark 15 years of doing that work. It was 15 years ago when Dow Chemical donated that regional tech park to the state, and the rest is history. Matt Ballard joins us now. He's in charge over there. Is that a good way to put it, Matt?
2: Sure, that works. How are you, Amanda?
1: I'm doing great. Thank you so much for being here on Metro News Midday. The tech park has been something that we watch and we see. You know, we hear about innovations that come out of there. We hear about businesses who have set up there. How full is the park right now?
2: Very full. We're at about 85% capacity right now, which is pretty full. We've got 32 companies here, and they employ 1,000 people. And excitingly, those 1,000 people come from 21 counties throughout West Virginia. So it's very much a region that comes together to work here each day.
1: And I want to also point out that people, as you look at the website, like, you guys are continuing to work to make sure that people from out of state are coming here as well. Talk about some of the groups that are there who've set up shop at the Tech Park in West Virginia.
2: Absolutely. I mean, it's a wide variety of private companies like AVN, companies like ALS, Univation, Dow is still here on our campus. Then we have governmental partners and workforce partners like Bridge Valley, Community and Technical Colleges here, the Higher Education Policy Commission, and even a federal asset with the National Oceanic and Atmospheric Administration, the National Weather Service is here. So it really is a wide variety of companies and organizations, and they're able to work together and create innovations and create jobs.
1: Go ahead.
3: Matt, this is Dave Allen. Thank you for joining us on the show today.
2: Hey, David.
3: You talk about those people, those companies that are there now. And

0: And I mean, is the welcome mat out for more to come?
1: Absolutely, absolutely. For other companies in West Virginia that want to come, and companies out of state, and companies around the world, it's pretty unique facilities that we have here, and it's been very much a fabric of this region. But we're welcoming companies from around the world to come to the technology park.
2: One of the things you all tout is that there have been 30,000 patents that have originated out of there. Tell me about some of those patents.
1: It's amazing some of the things that have been invented here, and it's in things we use every day. I'll give you an example, memory foam. If you have a memory foam in your mattress, that was likely a patent that came from here. A lot of Prestone products that we use in our cars were invented here. 30,000 is a lot of patents, and very many of those were actually commercialized and put into the market. Some were put on the shelf, but most actually put out into the market. The estimated value of all those patents is over $18 billion in the marketplace. So it's just such a rich history of innovation here.
2: It really is. Dow gifted the state. Do I have, am I getting that right? I remember that time in history when the park was up there and ready and willing and needed some tenants. Talk about that transformation over the years.
1: Well, you know, yeah, you're right. 15 years ago, the park was at a crossroads. It was a one-company-owned facility, and it had to transition and evolve into a place that could support multiple companies. So, yeah, 15 years ago, you know, Governor Manchin and worked with Dow. Dow worked with him, and, you know, he had to be the one to make the call in the end. He did so, and we worked with him and every governor since to make it even better and help it grow. But, you know, transitioning from a facility that's run by one company to one that can facilitate many companies has been quite a process. So we'll talk about that in the celebration tonight, and we'll talk a little bit about how we have to evolve and adapt to the future and what companies need in the future as we see industry evolve quite a bit in how they use energy and data and how they manufacture things.
2: We're at a time when more people are, you know, working from home, people are working remotely and things like that. What do you think the draw is to that particular, you know, 258-acre campus?
1: I think it's two things: the other people that are here, the companies and the other people that are here, and that most of the facilities we have are the type of facilities you can't do from home. You know, you cannot operate a laboratory from your house or any significant size manufacturing facility. So those types of things have to happen in specialized facilities, and that's the kind of things that the Tech Park has.
0: And, you know, I'll say this for people around the state or wherever they're listening to us and haven't been there. You know, not to dumb it down a little bit, keep it simple, but I mean, it's a very, very beautiful facility. It's one of the best looking places in the Kanawha Valley as far as the views and everything go. Can't imagine it would be the worst place in the world to work.
1: You're right, David. It is beautiful, and I appreciate you saying that. We do try to take a lot of care in the lawn and the maintenance and tree trimming and, you know, the things that make it a beautiful place. That's important for people to go to work, that they feel some pride in it, that it's, you know, clean and looks good. We do some beautification things and landscaping to try to keep it looking good. That helps us, of course, attract other tenants, but it also just makes the people that work here every day feel good.
2: I want to ask you, when we're talking with Matt Ballard, who is in charge. He's the CEO and executive director at the Tech Park in Charleston, the West Virginia Regional Technology Park. When all of this came about 15 years ago, a lot of the conversation was about the Research Triangle in North Carolina, and that was kind of the model. How do you think that 15 years later we're squaring up to that?
1: That's a great question.
2: I don't know if you can square up to a triangle, but there you go. Sorry.
1: That's a great line. Theirs is our intent was to replicate some of what they've done. Each park is different. Every park, and I've visited many technology parks as a result of working here, and when you've seen one, you've seen one. Everyone has its own speciality. Everyone has its own, tenant mix, its own workforce, just like any economy. So I think we're competing well in the market. Obviously they had quite a jump on us from time. It's taken, you know, decades for it to evolve, and it'll take decades for us to evolve as well. And really the Triangle Park in North Carolina is more than just one site. It's really kind of an entire community. So that's a future possibility for our park as well to grow. We'll see what the future brings, but they're certainly a model to look at and one for folks to try to replicate that are looking to be in the innovation economy.
0: And Matt, I kind of want to follow up on that. I was just wonder how many of those folks from out of state have reached out to you, kind of the reverse of what it was in the beginning. How many of these companies, these industries from other states have then picked up the phone, sent you an email, and talked to you about what we're doing in West Virginia?
1: That's a good question. It does happen. In fact, recently I got a call, I think it was from Delaware, a private business was thinking

0: thinking of donating their facility to the community or to the state, and someone who had visited here told them, you know, they did that in West Virginia. You should call and ask them how they did it. In fact, there is a peer group of technology CEOs that travel around to learn about parks and technology and innovation centers like ours, and we're expecting to host them in 2027. So we're pretty excited about that, bringing other CEOs of technology parks here to share what we've done, learn from what they've done, and make our parks and innovation ecosystems better.
1: What can we expect tonight at your celebration?
0: Just that, Amanda, a celebration. We have worked with the West Virginia Department of Commerce. We've gone through archives of video and still pictures, and you know, so they've put together a great video celebrating the history of the park. A lot of people, everyone in this community knows somebody who worked here. It was their family, their friends, mm-hmm. their neighbors. So they may see people that they know in those old pictures and videos. We're going to have some refreshments and talk about the future and network a bit. It'll be a great evening, and we look forward to hosting our guests.
1: I have a great picture. I think I sent it to you of me chasing then Governor Manchin down the hallway somewhere trying to break the story that Dow was going to donate the tech park to the state. So I hope you included that.
0: It was an exciting time, and I have that here in our archives.
1: All right,
0: and
1: there
0: I
1: you
0: shared
1: go.
0: It with a bunch of people. It's fantastic.
1: I'm just kidding.
2: In other words, he didn't include it. That's
1: just
2: what he said.
1: Just to reiterate,
0: that was my redirect.
1: That was really good.
0: Did I do good?
1: Are you guys doing PR up there also? That's very nice. All right. Matt Ballard, looking forward to tonight. I want to learn more about that memory foam, too, being a part of the landscape there at the tech park. So that's something we can work on in the future, because I think that's cool to know that some of that technology is based right here at home.
0: Absolutely.
1: All right. Put that on your radar then. Thank you, sir. Appreciate it.
0: Thank you, guys.
1: All right.
0: Appreciate it.
1: Thanks.
2: 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Coming up next hour, we introduce you to this week's wonderful West Virginian. And again, kind of going along with the theme of several of the guests that you're going to hear on not only this show, but Talkline and others throughout the week, as looking back at the floods of 2016. The gentleman we're going to introduce you to next hour was one that he and co-workers and family really got involved in the flood recovery efforts of those devastating floods 10 years ago yesterday, but the recovery that went on after that. We'll introduce you to him coming up next hour. And when we come back, Putnam County Sheriff Bobby Eggleton joins us. Stay with us.
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3: Learning more this afternoon about an incident in Putnam County. It happened last night where deputies and medics were dispatched to a home where the sheriff says a one-year-old little girl was overdosing. Putnam County Sheriff Bobby Eggleton joins us now on Metro News Midday. Sheriff, thanks for being here.
4: Thank you, Amanda, for having me.
3: That's just stunning. We'll get to the details in a minute, but when, as a dad, as a grandfather, when that goes through your mind, that a one-year-old child is overdosing, what goes through your mind?
4: Makes me sick. It just, you know, you're right. I am a grandfather of a one-year-old, and I can't imagine my little grandson even being exposed to something like that. So it's heartbreaking, and we're going to make sure that that the guilty parties here are punished for that.
3: You guys did administer Narcan at work. You took the child to Women's and Children's Hospital. Brittany Jeffers and Charles Turley said they'd been at this particular home in Polka, and their daughter picked up the baggie and put it into her mouth. Tell us what was in the baggie.
4: Initially, they had told deputies that they were at a local park and picked up a bag and put it in her mouth. Well, that seemed far-fetched at best. So better investigation by one of our lieutenants and the deputies on scene. We got with Polka PD, looked at the videos, because that park happened to have a camera, and seen that they weren't there. We conducted a search warrant at the residence where the baby and the individuals live, and we found drug paraphernalia. We found two Xanax just laying on the floor. So it's disturbing to think of a one-year-old crawling around an area like that.
3: Yeah, and so you guys were able to put piece together that they weren't at that park. Tell us about the charges that these parents are facing.
4: It's that both of them are facing felony child abuse and child neglect with injury. And we're building a case even more to give to the prosecutor's office, and I'm sure the prosecutor's office will do everything they can to make sure these people are punished for their acts.
3: All right, so during this time, you guys found out that the child had been tested and had fentanyl in her system.
4: Correct.
3: She's a year old.
4: Correct, and your tone of voice is exactly how I feel about it. She's a year old, and she's exposed to fentanyl. That just is mind-blowing to me. And, you know, I understand people have issues with substance abuse, but there's help out there. But there's absolutely no excuse for this. You don't put your children in a position where they can even have access to something like that.
3: Tell me, Sheriff Eggleton, how that child is doing today and where the child is.
4: The child is still in the hospital. CPS has taken over the care of the child. Both of these individuals, the parents, if you want to call them that, are both incarcerated. They will be arraigned on felony charges. And hopefully this child is placed in a safe, secure environment. But that's something for the CPS to take care of.
3: When is that arraignment going to happen?
4: It's felony, so it has to happen within 10 days. But
3: okay.
4: The prosecutor's office will set that date, but I'm not sure of it yet.
5: Sheriff, this is Dave Allen. We appreciate you joining us on the show today. I want to go back to, you referenced, and in the release it talks about the video surveillance, and we talk about how important that those things are. And look, nobody really likes having cameras up everywhere. We see more and more of it. But I think this is an instance where it really aided in this investigation, because had it not been for that video surveillance, I'm not saying that these folks wouldn't have been picked up, but you were able to pick out some holes in the story based on that video surveillance.
4: Thank you, Dave, and you're exactly right. I'm not big on Big Brother watching everything we do either. You know, I'm very conservative when it comes to that. But in public places like that, it helps us. It helps us to find out the facts, you know, because

0: believe it or not, people lie to us. So we can go back and we can look at things to make sure that the story is correct. We can make sure that we collect the right evidence. So we can do a lot of things. Are we wanting to watch every move of every citizen? Absolutely not. You know, I think that's probably an infringement of our rights also. But I will use what we can to prosecute people like this in a situation like this.
1: Yeah, it's a tough situation, and we're glad that that little girl is getting the care that she needs. Do you expect her to recover and be okay?
0: I do, and thank God for the medics that came there. We have wonderful medics at Putnam County. They went there and seen what was happening, observed this child, administered Narcan, and thank God for Narcan. And anybody can get that for free now. Thank God for that. And this little baby was given that and revived, taken to the hospital, and appears to be doing just fine now.
1: All right. Well, we're glad to know that she's doing okay despite the circumstances.
0: Yes.
2: And you know, so sadly, we hear Sheriff Eggleton about these stories nationwide. And, you know, it's hard enough to grow up anyway. But when you grow up into this situation, what it appears to be anyway, with a one-year-old that's growing up with their parents, and we do want to say everybody's innocent until proven guilty, but what appears to be likely in this situation, I mean, it's almost putting one strike against the kid from the word go.
0: Absolutely. You know, and you're right. Innocent until proven guilty, but the most innocent person is this one-year-old, and she can't defend herself. She can't take care of herself. She depends on her parents to do that, as we all have the children and grandchildren. We do that. So the innocence is the child, no doubt about that. So, but when you're starting life out like that, I mean, that's rough. So do we need some correction? Yes, our society needs to get off the fentanyl or whatever the substance abuse, whether it be alcohol or fentanyl.
1: Yeah.
0: Substance abuse has to be addressed, but it has to come with some acceptance of the responsibility of it and get some help. Help is out there. We're ready to help everybody. But when you poison your child, I'm not sure that my heart goes out to you anymore.
1: Yeah, there is so much help. 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
2: If you were caught in traffic in the Kanawha Valley yesterday on I-64 westbound, it was because there was that fatal accident involving a tractor trailer and a passenger vehicle. We've learned that it was Jeffrey Simmons. He was 63 years old from Wellsburg, Iowa, who died. His dog was in the cab with him. The dog is being taken care of by the Kanawha Charleston Humane Association. They're going to join us, Dave, coming up in just a little bit. But I think, you know, out of a tragedy, watching the Good Samaritans on the interstate yesterday get that dog, who was obviously very scared and very confused, get him to safety has been really sweet. And he FaceTimed with his family today. And we'll talk with her coming up in just a little bit.
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4: Plan B on Capitol Hill. I'm Lisa Brady, Fox News. After President Trump canceled a signing ceremony for a bipartisan housing bill, posting that a voter ID bill must be passed first, House Speaker Mike Johnson says there's support for the president's priorities.
5: And House Republicans will put together a reconciliation bill, Reconciliation 3.0, that will have that. I talked the president through that in detail this morning, as I have in the past, and he said, can we do it? I said, we can, if the Republicans will stand together.
4: Versions of the Save America Act have failed to advance in the Senate. At this hour, the president is scheduled to have a lunch meeting with Senate Republicans. Meantime, a federal judge has just blocked an executive order on elections, which included requiring proof of citizenship to register to vote. The ruling just in from a federal judge in Boston effectively turns a preliminary injunction she issued a year ago into a permanent ban, ruling that the Constitution gives states and Congress the authority to regulate elections, that the president's requirements would violate the separation of powers. In addition to his Capitol Hill meeting, President Trump also meets today with the NATO Secretary General, while Secretary of State Marco Rubio is in the Middle East, hearing what allies think about a deal with Iran.
6: Some of America's Gulf allies reportedly think the deal on the table is too soft on Iran, a $300 billion fund to rebuild the country and the easing of some international sanctions. Iran fired hundreds of missiles and drones at its neighbors as Operation Epic Fury unfolded. The memorandum of understanding last week doesn't mention Iran's conventional military arsenal.
4: Fox's Jonathan Savage. U.S. Energy Secretary Chris Wright says going forward, Iran will not have the ability to block the Strait of Hormuz. But he also tells Reuters a return to normal oil flows is delayed because of Iran's mines in the strait. So far, no damage or injuries reported after an earthquake in Northern California, centered in a remote area northeast of San Francisco, preliminary magnitude 5.6. 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
6: In New Jersey, Congresswoman makes her latest court appearance trying to have federal assault charges tossed out after a confrontation with ICE agents last year.
7: This is about weaponizing the Department of Justice to do their personal vendetta bidding against people that they don't like. And

0: one of those people on that list.
1: Democrat LaMonica McIver says she was at a migrant detention center as part of legitimate oversight. She could face up to 17 years in prison if convicted. Four people connected to New York City's former mayor are now facing charges in a federal bribery investigation.
2: Frank Caron, the chief of staff for former Democratic Mayor Eric Adams, is accused of taking more than $100,000 in bribes to steer a multi-million dollar city contract for emergency housing for migrants to a hotel in Queens. A federal indictment says he and three others, including his brother, are charged with bribery, wire fraud, money laundering, and other crimes. Prosecutors say in 2022, when southern state governors were sending migrants to New York City by the busload, the city's social services department rejected the hotel's application to become an emergency migrant shelter. They say Caron interceded on the hotel's behalf. Caron's attorney has called the indictment weak.
1: Fox's Tony J. Powers. Florida is demanding data from CVS Health suggesting the way pharmacy benefits are applied could amount to unfair trade practices.
3: Florida Attorney General James Uthmeyer is now requiring CVS Health, owner of both the retail pharmacy chain and benefit manager Caremark, to turn over records of how it makes payments and how it treats the pharmacies it doesn't own.
4: We're going to want to look at how they might be steering patients and specialty drug rules. We'll be looking at their audits, rebates, and how they treat their own stores versus everybody else.
3: Uthmeyer says the investigation is prompted by complaints that independent pharmacies are strong-armed by CVS Health. The company says they will cooperate.
1: Fox's Evan Brown in Miami. Stocks are higher. The Dow's up 385. I'm Lisa Brady, Fox News.

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2: 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Mostly sunny skies for today, high 76. Tonight, partly cloudy skies, overnight low 57. Thursday, mostly sunny with a few clouds, daytime highs 81. Friday, partly cloudy in the morning, then increasing clouds with showers developing in the afternoon, Friday high 82. It's Metro News AccuWeather on the WJLS News Network.
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3: 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Matt Guitar Murphy and Stephanie Pauly, our producers today. Coming up a little bit later on, Michael Lipton is going to join us, talk a little country roads and also more on that wreck on the interstate last night. Tragic story, but there's some good news in it. Angie Gillenwater from the Kanawha Charleston Humane Association will tell us the story of what happened to Hennessy. Right now, though, it's time for this week's wonderful West Virginian. It's Metro News Midday.
1: 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Here's 13 News and Tonight Live anchor Amanda Barron and Metro News' Dave Allen.
4: Hi, everyone. Welcome to the show. It's Wednesday, June 24th, 2026. I'm 13 News and Tonight Live anchor Amanda Barron alongside Dave Allen. Matt Guitar Murphy and Stephanie Pauly are our producers today. As you mentioned just a second ago, Dave, Michael Lipton will join us. Country Roads is really having a moment. We know, the camaraderie it brings at sporting events. Michael Lipton's going to give us some more water cooler facts that we can have about this, because we just keep talking about, like, oh, did you see the Detroit Tigers played Country Roads during the sixth inning? Well, like, we can go deeper now. We can impress people with that information.
3: Did you hear Chris talking about that on the air earlier this week? Chris Lawrence was at a Detroit and Chicago White Sox game, I think in Detroit this past weekend.
4: Yeah, that's what I'm talking about. Yeah,
3: and he talked about that. And it's been in the World Cup. I mean, this song is everywhere. And it's not like it's a new song. It came out in 71.
4: Well, and it also didn't just play after the America-Australia game, because it played after that. But there was another country, it escapes me at the moment. But somebody else used it too. So we're glad everyone's catching on. And we'll learn some things where you can, like, wow your friends from out of state. Michael Lipton will bring us that information. But as you mentioned, it is time for this week's wonderful West Virginian. And what we want to do this week is really take a look back, take a moment and pause to honor the 23 lives that were lost during that fatal flooding 10 years ago. You know, on this day, 10 years ago, we were all just kind of like reeling and dealing with the aftermath of what was to come, what we had to deal with, and the amount of lives lost.
3: And I don't think that those of us who weren't, I mean, I was in the Charleston area at that time, but those of us that weren't actually on the scene, you in your television career, you probably were, but I wasn't at that time. I don't think it was until we started seeing the videos come out, the television coverage, whatnot, that we realized how, if you weren't on the ground, how devastating it was. And so many people stepped up to the plate, people that didn't have to, people that didn't necessarily have ties to the area, business people, people in the community, church groups. I mean, just everybody got involved in one way or the other. One of those gentlemen is a person that was nominated for this week's wonderful West Virginian. He's a business person here in the Kanawha Valley, and he joins us now. It's Chris Walters. Good afternoon, sir. Welcome to the show.
5: Thank you for having me.
4: We're glad to have you here. You really stepped up during the flooding in a big way to make sure that, you know, people in their worst moments have what they need. You know, by trade, you do insurance. You have an insurance agency. So, you know, you get those calls when someone's basement floods or they, you know, have a car accident or something like that. But this was probably a time when you were dealing with, like, not just claims, but also, like, beyond. You were dealing with you know, just helping people in their worst moment.
5: Yeah. So, you know, I was also the senator of that area at the time.
4: That's
5: so,
4: right.
5: Yeah. So 2016 is when the flood occurred. I made it up to Clendenin early on in the process, worked with the Red Cross to be able to look through the area. We got to Smith's Food Fair, which was just a parking lot that had some supplies in it. Looking at the situation there in Clendenin and the travesty, the devastation that was going on, I knew that we needed to get more supplies, more boots on the ground, people going into houses to help people clean out.

0: And so we could at least preserve as much of their memories of their items that we could, and then restore them the best way we could. So in getting to the Smith's Food Fair parking lot, we had cars trying to park. We had people. It was just madness.
1: Yeah.
0: And so immediately, you know, I worked with the National Guard to create a drive-through type system mm-hmm. where they could drive in, get fed, and had tons of restaurants come up. We had Olive Tree come up. We had this barbecue group, National Barbecue Group, come and cook. In fact, I called them two brothers one morning and said, hey, we're looking for somebody to help feed people. And the guy said, this is the only phone call I've taken today. And they threw a pig onto their cooker and had it cooking as they drove up the interstate
1: wow.
0: to come to Clinton and to help out.
1: Wow.
0: So you saw tons of community individuals help out. And I was very, you know, I was very fortunate to be able to help the people of the area as best as possible with all the resources we had. I was fortunate because I had my wife at home helping me, mm-hmm. you know, taking care of the kids, and she would come out as well and help as well. So I'm very blessed there to be able to extend the hand.
1: Yeah. Tell me about just any, you know, particular story that really sticks out to you, whether it was somebody who stepped in to help or someone who just, you know, just was facing the unthinkable.
0: Yeah. Well, let's talk about some of the helpers, you mm-hmm. know, because whenever you see tragedy, you see situation, the helpers that come out and show up are you know, some wonderful stories. J.B. Akers and Andrew Bird and Mary Claire Akers, they all spent a lot of time mm-hmm. going into houses. In fact, J.B. and Mary Claire celebrated their anniversary mm-hmm. up there while serving food for people. So we had two different teams set up. We had a team that would send people to homes to help people clean. And then we had another team that dealt with distribution, food, and everything. So we tried to make it where if people needed help, we could get their addresses to the team that sent people into the homes to help clean. And then we figured out what supplies they needed and tried to get them through the drive-thru to get supplies. Wow. We had a lot of people, you know, it was middle of summer. People didn't have air conditioning. We had a lot of heat exhaustion. We had a lot of people come in very, very sick, almost fainting to the area. And, you know, one of the things we needed was medicine. We needed tetanus shots. We needed to have medical supplies. And we were shorthanded on it. So I called Dr. Angie Settle at the Health Right and said, Angie, you're a miracle worker. we need you.
2: Start and making miracles.
0: That's yeah. it. And it didn't take but an hour, 2 hours. They had a tent set up there, and they brought all their tetanus shots. They brought all their medical supplies. They had nurses on scene, and they were helping out alongside the Kanawha Valley Health Department and the National Guard, who had help there as well.
1: One of the things our chief meteorologist at 13 News, Spencer Adkins, and I were talking about last night was the mud. Like, it was so thick. And so once the water finally went down, I mean, the amount of mud that was everywhere was just, it felt insurmountable.
0: Yeah. We gave away so many shovels just yeah. to try to shovel that mud out of houses.
1: I mean, forget a mop. Like, you can't even.
0: You could, yeah. No. There was so much devastation, you know, and FEMA came and tried to work with people. And what most people don't know, you mentioned the insurance side, is if you have homeowners insurance, it doesn't cover flood. Mm-hmm. It does not cover flood. People think it does. But anytime water from the outside gets into your house, like a flooded basement or a stream raising or anything, you have no coverage. And so a lot of these people lived in an area that hadn't seen flood in, 100 years is what yeah. they said. So they had no reason to have flood coverage in their mind. And turns out when the flood happened, they had no coverage whatsoever. And so they had to rely on FEMA, and there's a whole process there. And it was really devastating.
1: It's a lengthy process.
2: And I don't mm-hmm. think, Chris and Amanda, I don't think people that haven't gone through it realize, and this is going to be like the understatement of the year, how nasty floods mm-hmm. are, especially floods of this magnitude. I mean, mm-hmm. the smell, the bacteria, the sickness that can come from it, the mold. Yeah. I mean, it's nasty business, man.
0: It's really nasty business. And, you know, we I don't know if you all have seen where Boone County is going through it right yep. now off of 85. And I saw where the Jefferson Volunteer Fire Department is taking donations to help people down there that are going through the process mm-hmm. as well. It's really, really difficult to recover from a flood. And you know, it's not a question of if a creek is going to come up and flood, it's when. Mm-hmm. And so it would be really great to see some of our politicians focus on flood prevention, like dredging out the Elk River, dredging out the creeks, doing cleanups so that we could see less of this in the future. Because we have all these valleys. We know at some point the water is going to rise. So prevention is a big thing that we could do to really protect our citizens.
1: We're talking

0: with Chris Walters. He's this week's wonderful West Virginian for his efforts during the 2016 floods. Something else, like, and if anyone is listening who's been affected by these most recent rains that we just had this week, and thank God we haven't had any reports of loss of life or any sort of injuries, but we know that the task ahead is daunting when it comes to cleaning up, as we're talking about. You know, one of the other things, Chris, that people have to remember during all of this is you've got to take photos too. You've got to take a ton of photos.
1: Oh yeah, you need to. You need to be able to have it. You need to preserve it. It also helps get the message out to the communities, so people feel more apt to come in and help out.
0: Yeah.
1: You know, in these situations, there's no shame in asking for help.
0: No.
1: There's no shame in putting it up on social media. I mean, in 2016, we were just getting into the verge of doing filming, doing Facebook Lives, doing that type of stuff. And we used a lot of it. And we would say, hey, here's what we need. And I'd get on Facebook Live and give a list of things we need. And, you know, God bless the citizens of West Virginia. They stepped up. They provided it. Businesses called and said, hey, we've got 30 shovels. Can we bring them up? And it just... Owen Schmidt came in and brought propane tanks, a box truck.
0: And some strength,
1: and
0: right?
1: And some strength, yeah. Yeah, he came up and helped out. I mean, it's incredible the amount of support we got from West Virginians across the state.
2: And one thing that always interests me is that when you have these situations like that, in Clendenin and Elkview and on down into Greenbrier County, Richwood, these other areas were affected. It's not like in a big city where first responders don't know anyone. You go into a situation in a large metropolitan area, chances are you don't know them. I mean, you know the people that you're saving, or you're only one or two people away from knowing that particular person. I talked to the fire chief of Clendenin on the local show in Charleston here this morning, and he's out there. They were actually on their way to Richwood because Richwood had gotten hit first. They were on their way to Richwood when they got a call that said, hey, it's flooding here too, but then they couldn't get back into the town. And so half of their responders were in town and half were out. And I'm always taken aback by that. We forget first responders are real people too. And Chris Lawrence did an interview yesterday with some folks down in Wharton in Boone County. You know, they had water in their fire department, but yet they're still out there helping other people. That's West Virginia right there.
1: It is. It is the selflessness that we have as a state. I mean, the Sissonville Volunteer Fire Department came over and helped out. I mean, you could name, you saw the Kanawha County first responders. They had an entire command unit set up. You had nonprofits like the Red Cross show up and help out. You had all these groups of people that know these people. They know their neighbors, trying to do everything they could to assist.
0: As if on cue, I just got an email. Flood relief donations. Jefferson Volunteer Fire Department is doing that drop-off point for flood supplies right now for Boone County, specifically the Van and Wharton area. You can drop off items at 6313 McCorkle Avenue Southwest in Jefferson from 10 a.m. until 7 p.m. So they're needing water, buckets, mops, bleach, shovels, any other cleaning supplies. But those bottles of water are going to be really important, too. We're talking temps next week, like as we get into the 4th of July celebrations, into the high 90s is what Spencer said yesterday. So it's something we need to be wary of.
2: Which is going to make what I talked about even worse, because we all remember another tragedy, the derecho back in 2012. I mean, where I lived at that time, we were without power, I think, for a week and a day. And temperatures were routinely 100. And that's not the heat index. That's the actual temperature at that time. Don't know if we're going to get that high this week. But that just piles on, Chris.
1: Yeah, it multiplies the urgency of helping people out. And as you said, you know, bleach, you're worried about mold from where the water's been into the house. Those buckets, everything, you know, just a standard mop, it's going to make, you know, it's going to do some for minor flood damaged areas. But shovels as well are absolutely needed. Those bottled waters keep people hydrated. They need help. And that's great that you had that information where people can drop off and help these local people.
0: At the Jefferson Volunteer Fire. They're always out doing good things. It was funny you said that he just sent
2: and
0: that
2: And I'm sure
0: in,
2: you so. Could probably find other organizations that are doing as well. Just Google, you know, whatever, go on social
0: Civil
2: media.
0: Air Patrol yesterday in Boone County, like, started a drive within, like, you know, within 12 hours of all this happening. And by the end of the night, they were, had a van full of supplies that they were taking to van.
2: Yeah.
0: So
2: I actually heard last night from Jason Cottrell at Union Mission, and they're planning on doing some things down there as well. But they're just trying. Right now, everybody's just kind of in the mobility. Okay, let's try to get a plan. Because as you know, Chris, I mean, everybody has the best of intentions, but what can happen sometimes is you duplicate services and whatever. So it's a good idea to have a plan to say, okay, you do this, and kind of move on from there.
0: Have you ever thought about putting all that together, like what you guys did that day? Like, you know, you hate to have like a playbook ready to go, but like that's something that could be handed out to people, the way you guys mobilize and what worked in that community. You know, you might have to adjust it per community, but Put it down.

0: on, Walters. Put it on some paper. Yeah.
1: It'd be something great to have together because, you know, especially in big tragedies like that, there's a lot of chaos.
0: Yeah.
1: And if you don't have a playbook, if you don't have a plan, it really makes it difficult. Yeah. And we had to create one on the spot. And I was very fortunate with the people that were there to be able to help support and do so.
0: Yeah.
2: All right. Well, Chris, congratulations. You are this week's wonderful West Virginian, and we appreciate you and so many others. And, you know, we could probably do an entire year's worth of shows on people every Wednesday that helped out in not only the Clendenin and Elkview areas, but in Richwood and Greenbrier County as well. Matter of fact, we may do that, you know, a couple more times. But thank you. Thank you so much for everything that you and all those close to you did, because it was a very, very difficult time. And, you know, out of these tragedies can come some good. And I referenced a local show in Charleston earlier today. I interviewed the mayor of Clendenin and Kay Summers. And she wasn't the mayor at the time, but she is the mayor now. And she was just glowing, talking about all of the things that Clendenin has now, how they've recovered from this. And it's a go-to destination. She was telling me stories about people that moved there that have no ties to the area, but because they could work remotely, they moved. Right there in town, they've got people from California that came in. They get people from Maine that moved in to take advantage of the river. Oddly enough, right. You know, take advantage of the
0: but
2: river.
0: Hey, you know what? That's one of the most beautiful parts of it. And it's just it's living here. That's what you do. I mean, you have to deal with it. We have to know and prepare and just do the best we can.
2: God put it there for a reason.
1: He did. Yeah. And you can get a kayak on that river, and there's businesses that will put you in it and then pick you up later down the stream.
2: They're having a big celebration remembrance, I guess, on Saturday, pretty much all day Saturday.
0: Friday, there's going to be some activity too, right?
2: Friday night.
0: Yeah. Nice.
2: Well, Chris, congratulations. We appreciate you being here, man.
1: Thank you all so much. Thanks for having me.
0: Thanks.
2: If you'd like to nominate somebody to be a wonderful West Virginian, drop us an email, midday@wvmetronews.com. It's midday@wvmetronews.com. 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We'll take a break and come back after this. Stay with us.
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0: major plane crashes and close calls. And there is some legislation that might just help. News Nation's Trevor Shirley has our report.
1: And while most lawmakers on Capitol Hill agree this legislation needs to be passed, it's still facing a tough road ahead in Congress.
2: It's called the Rotor Act, and supporters say it's needed to make air travel safer.
3: Just this weekend, two commercial airliners came within 300 feet of colliding in Boston.
2: It's been in the works since the deadly mid-air collision at Washington Reagan National Airport in January 2025. Part of the bill mandates new, always active collision avoidance and detection systems on aircraft.
3: Better situational awareness tools should be deployed in cockpits.
2: During a hearing this week, airline experts agreed. They say all aircraft need that key locator system called the Automatic Dependent Surveillance Broadcast, or ADS-B system. The system gives pilots signals about where other aircraft are and a display showing surrounding traffic.
4: It's technology that's readily available. The NTSB is saying we should have it since 2008. You know, why don't we have it?
2: Lawmakers say that could have prevented the deadly DCA crash.
3: And 67 souls would still be with us.
2: The legislation would also help hire more air traffic controllers.
5: The workforce is critical to that conversation.
1: The Rotor Act is already facing tough resistance in the House, where lawmakers there have proposed their own separate air safety bill. That's something that critics call inadequate. Reporting in Washington, I'm Trevor Shirley for News Nation.
6: That report from News Nation. Thank you, Trevor. It is 1:28. Coming up a little bit later on in the show, we are going to be joined by Michael Lipton, West Virginia Music Hall of Fame, and, of course, all-around great guy when it comes to music in the state of West Virginia. He's got an interesting take on the song Country Roads. And, look, since that song was released in 1971, it's almost inescapable here in West Virginia. But over the last month or so, with WVU being in the College World Series, yeah, it's been like on steroids, I mean, since that time. We're going to talk about a little bit of the history of the song coming up next hour. And maybe might just play a little audio just in case you need to have that adrenaline rush again. A little bit of audio from the College World Series from just a week or so ago of everybody doing Country Roads. And now this song has taken off, and it's being heard everywhere. So we'll talk to Michael Lipton about that. Also, as we mentioned earlier, there was a horrific scene on I-64 West yesterday, late afternoon, early evening. A car crash was actually involving a semi-truck and a passenger vehicle. And tragically, the driver of the truck was killed. I think the other person was not injured. And there was a big move on social media about the dog, because the driver had a dog that looked like a pit bull with him, and they were trying to figure out how to get this pit bull reunited with the family. And this gentleman, this truck driver, was from Iowa. Social media did something good. It doesn't always do good things, but it did good things last night. And we're going to tell you that story with Angie Gillenwater from the Kanawha Charleston Humane Association coming up. Next hour, Delegate Sean Fluharty joins us. And after 2:30, it's Open Line West Virginia.
0: We're also talking about ham radios today. We're going to talk more about that, an event that's happening this weekend. We'll talk about that in just a little bit. 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
1: West Virginia Metro News, I'm Jeff Jenkins. 10 years ago today, the Nicholas County town of Richwood was a mess after the Cherry River flooded in the June 2016 disaster. The last 10 years have had their share of ups and downs in Richwood. Mayor Gary Johnson says they've had to rebuild from the ground up in some cases.
2: After 10 years, we've improved our infrastructure, but we also, our wastewater treatment plant was damaged, and we've got the money to replace that, and we're just starting that process this summer, actually, to get that replaced.
1: Clendenin was also one of the epicenters of the 2016 disaster as the Elk River and its tributaries tore through homes, businesses, and schools. Mayor Kay Summers saying earlier today her town has moved on to better things.
3: One of the things about it, we've talked about it a lot. I don't want to look in the rearview mirror anymore. Mm-hmm. We are going to talk about the future because that's where we are. And it's taken us 10 years to get here.
1: Summers says two new schools, a river rail trail, and a new grocery store are among the success stories. More cleanup and some damage assessment taking place today in Boone County, where flash flooding took place along Pond Fork late Monday night into Tuesday. Bob White resident Eric Eversall says he was caught off guard.
4: I was asleep. The neighbor called me and let me know that the yard was full of water, and of course,

0: the time I got outside, all the dogs were swimming, and it became a serious issue, to say the least.
1: You're listening to Metro News. 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
1: South Charleston police say it was an Iowa man who was driving an 18-wheeler Tuesday evening on Interstate 64 that crashed, claiming his life. The big rig caught on fire. Jeffrey Simons of Wellsburg, Iowa, was 63. A Putnam County couple charged with child neglect causing serious bodily injury after their one-year-old daughter overdosed on fentanyl. Brittany Jeffers and Charles Turley faced those charges. Ambulance crews were able to use Narcan to stabilize the baby, get her to the hospital where she was stabilized. From the Metro News Anchor Desk, I'm Jeff Jenkins.
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1: We have watched and listened over the last couple weeks as Country Roads, a song, an anthem that we all know and love, has played out not only with the College World Series and like everybody got to see the embrace at the end of sporting events. We're watching it during the World Cup, Dave, during the Tigers game, during the sixth inning.
2: Yeah.
1: I guess it's the sixth inning stretch now. They played Country Roads. It's just, it's having this moment and this resurgence. So we thought, why don't we bring someone in who can talk more just about, you know, a little history of this song, all the places it's been, and make us just a little bit smarter. And for that, Michael Lifton is here. Thanks so much for joining us. We appreciate
3: it. It's always fun to come in here.
1: We're always glad to see you. Okay, so Country Roads has this great start with this guy on the radio who was playing the song. You know, maybe he shouldn't have been playing the song, but that wasn't the directive he was given. But it has now become, you know, a song that people really associate with just wonderful times and memories.
3: Yeah, well, we interviewed Bill Danoff about it when we did a documentary, the West Virginia Music Hall of Fame did a documentary. Yeah. And one of the things he said was, I wanted to write a folk song and that everybody could sing, which is kind of the definition of a folk song anyhow.
1: Yeah.
3: And, you know, he clearly succeeded. But there's so many, I mean, I think every West Virginian has stories, but there are just so many. And, you know, one is the biggest hit was not John Denver's version. It was Australian singer.
1: I'm not going to be of any help to you.
3: Yeah, yeah.
1: Okay.
3: I'll think of it in a
1: minute. But they played it out of the USA, Australia.
3: Right, but this was years and years ago.
1: But it was just, you know, like that. Was
3: Olivia Newton-John, sorry.
1: Okay. Did you know that?
2: I did not know that.
1: I didn't know that either. Okay. And so what is it about this song that's just like warms everyone's heart, whether you're from West Virginia or Virginia?
3: Yeah, well, I mean, it's a beautiful melody and the way the melody weaves through the chords. Mm-hmm. But it's also the message, and it is the accessibility of it. I mean, that's what makes a folk song, really.
1: Yeah.
3: And, I mean, I think everyone has, if you've traveled at all, you've had these kind of, like, weird, you know, encounters with it. Like, my daughter and I were just, we were in the

0: Canary Islands, and we were on a boat. We met these Bulgarians, and we were talking, and all of a sudden Country Roads comes on. I was in Western China at a wedding and informed that, oh, if you're not of this family, it was a big wedding, you have to sing a song. And I was like, that's not really my thing. And so I didn't know what to do, so I sang Country Roads, and all these people who couldn't speak English sang along.
1: They could sing along with you.
0: Yeah. Michael, perhaps
2: when I've interviewed you in the past, I've told this story about Landau being in China, and he gets in the taxi cab, and in very broken English, the taxi driver says, "Where are you from?" And Landau was there with Burke Allen, and Landau said, "We're from West Virginia." And in that accent, which I won't do because it'll seem politically incorrect, the taxi driver starts belting out Country Roads. Yeah.
0: I have the exact same experience in Moscow.
1: Also, you travel a lot. That's fine. Yeah. But tell me about the one in Moscow.
0: Oh, well, we were over there playing with the Carpenter Ants. We went over a few times in the early 90s. And, you know, we were in same thing, taxi cab, where are you from? I'll say the accent. And, you know, United States, you know, where? West Virginia. And then there it comes.
1: Mm-hmm. But it's a uniter.
0: And it is. It's an incredibly universal song.
1: It is.
0: And
1: what else should we know about this song? Like, that you think is interesting that we might not know?
0: Well, I was just telling you before, I just watched this very curious movie. It's a Steven Soderbergh movie called Logan Lucky. And the whole subplot is about West Virginia. And a good portion of that subplot is about Country Roads. In fact, it starts, you see it, and you see Boone County, West Virginia on the screen. Guy's working on his truck, talking to his daughter. And she goes, "Why do you like that song so much?"
1: Yeah.
0: And he starts telling the story, which Andy Ridenour of Mountain Stage was actually there when Fat City played it for the first time at the Cellar Door. Wow. And he tells that story. It's and then I was telling you.
1: Yeah, you can tell everybody.
0: We backed up Bill Danoff, who his wife Taffy and John Denver wrote the song. But so we backed up Bill at the nudist camp in Paw Paw. Not once, but twice.
2: We've been to Bulgaria. We've been to China.
1: Moscow.
2: And now we've gone to Paw Paw at a nudist camp.
0: Yeah.
2: This show has taken on an entire...
1: No, but the song, I mean, that's where it just goes to show the versatility of this song.
2: Exactly.
1: That is like, that just makes everyone happy. And, you know, I saw something the other day because, like, everyone's always like, well, that song's not about West Virginia. But, like, maybe it's about... Somebody said, well, maybe it's about getting there. Maybe it's about that person's journey, you know, to get to West Virginia.
0: Yeah, well, I think that, you know, there's a couple stories, but I think one of them was it was originally going to be Almost Heaven, Virginia, but it didn't fit with the, you know, with the...
1: The music.
0: With the pacing of the...
2: It could have been North Dakota, but it was West Virginia because North Dakota would have worked.
0: Yeah, well, but then he would have had to change a bunch of other stuff, too.
2: Yeah. I think we got a little piece of that, of the WVU.
1: From the WVU game.
2: A little audio from the WVU baseball team, just a little bit.
3: West Virginia, Blue Ridge.

And just talking about knowing like the words to a song. I interviewed Randy Mazey a couple weeks ago, the former WVU baseball coach, and he said that was like a rite of passage. Like all the members of the WVU baseball team have to learn the words to that song. And then head coach Steve Sabins has kept the tradition up. So like everyone who comes in, and we saw Armand Guzman, mm-hmm. you know, he was on the headset with ESPN after one of the fantastic wins that they had before the College World Series, I think. And anyways, and he was singing it into the headset. So like everyone on ESPN who was watching ESPN at the time, you know, heard this kid from New York singing this anthem. So it really is special.

0: brings a tear to a glass eye.
1: It sure does.
2: It can. It 100% can. And just that feeling of being somewhere when that song is played. I mean, and the fact that I watched the majority of games on ESPN. ESPN at the end of the game let the whole thing fly. A lot of times they don't do that. They got commercials to get to. They got Sports Center to get to. ESPN, at least in the games I watch, let the whole thing go.
1: Yeah, it's been great. All right, so what can we say about that song the next time we're talking to our out of town family members that it's going to make us smarter, Michael? Sound smarter.
0: Yeah. Let me see.
1: Putting you on the spot there.
0: Yeah.
1: Randy Dameron's in the studio with us too. We're going to talk, Randy. I know that I've actually listened to you on the radio play this song.
3: Absolutely.
1: Yeah. What is it like? Every time you like got to, it feels
3: you
1: special,
3: know,
1: right?
3: Interesting story. Radio station up in Ravenswood actually got the copy of that song and sent it to me when I was working at WCAW Radio back in 71.
1: Wow.
3: And was able to get it on the air. So we were one of the first stations to actually play it before it was pressed.
1: Yeah.
3: So interesting, but what a great song. And Michael, like you, a little bit of traveling outside of the country, and country roads is well known no matter where you go.
1: Yeah.
3: Good sing-along song.
0: Yeah.
1: Sing-along for sure. All right. Can we shift gears for just a second? You can chime in on this one too, Michael, if you want to. Randy joins us now. We're talking about Errol. Do I say it right? Errol Field Day?
3: Well, it's actually the ARRL,
1: oh, okay,
3: American
1: there you go.
3: Radio and Relay League is an organization. I'm talking about ham radio enthusiasts, and this is an event coming up this weekend up at Coonskin Park. We call it Field Day if you're an amateur radio operator, but it's open to the public. If you've ever had an interest in ham radio or amateur radio, great opportunity to meet some folks who do it and see the equipment, see how it's set up, because we'll have like five different transmitters attempting to contact as many stations as possible. Mm-hmm. It's a contest. It takes place Saturday from noon to Sunday noon in Coonskin Park, Area 73.
1: Okay.
3: So if you've ever had an interest, maybe you've got a son or a grandson or a daughter that would like to pursue ham radio, it's kind of fun.
1: It's not a lost art by evidence of this, but it's something that has probably declined a bit because of all of these devices
3: that
1: we carry. But it's actually really important.
3: It is, particularly for emergency broadcasts and so forth, like the flooding 10 years ago. Hams were called out for that up in Richwood and Glendenning. I think that was 10 years ago, right?
4: Yeah, 10 years ago yesterday.
3: Yesterday.
0: I got flooded out on the Gauley. But I was just going to say, the Radio and TV Museum, there's a significant part of that dedicated to the ham.
3: Yes, we have a separate room dedicated to amateur radio. A lot of equipment in there, and in fact, the local Huntington Radio Club meets there at the museum. But,
0: right,
3: but
0: it's that's a, where it's, Dave's going to be inducted.
3: Yes, where Dave.
1: It is. Oh, do you have to blow his head up anymore? All right, I'm just getting dizzy.
3: But it's a fun hobby. I've been involved in it all through the years, and it's just fun to think you can take a transmitter and a wire, a simple wire, string it to a tree, and hit the mic button and talk to someone in Russia.
1: Yeah.
3: If you can speak their language.
1: Michael, we can talk to Michael Lipton on one of his adventures.
2: If nothing else, you can sing Country Roads on it, right?
3: That's right.
1: I'm sure that's been done before. So who are you, you talk about, bringing children.
3: Yeah,
1: it is really important to include a younger generation in this.
3: Well, people have heard of ham radio. Mm-hmm. It's amateur radio is the correct title, but if you'd like to see it in action, it's a good opportunity to come up and hang out with about, 40 radio operators over this weekend. It's a national event, and we're out to make as many contacts as possible. So there'll be, five different transmitters, five different frequencies. They'll all be trying to radio somebody listening somewhere.
0: So, question, how has ham radio changed? I mean, every kind of communication device has changed. How has it changed over the years?
3: Good question, Michael. And how it's changed is, back in the back in Morse code days, that was the start of amateur radio, and you had to be proficient at Morse code. No longer the case today. But how it's changed, basically in the past 20 years, it's going digital, just like cell phones and everything else. There's amateur radio frequencies that are dedicated to just digital transmissions. So you can type a message, hit a button, and a lot of hams prefer it that way rather than talk on a microphone.
1: Really? Is it as efficient, though, in an emergency situation to do it that
3: Not
1: way?
3: Not really. You still need that handheld radio out. Like, been called out for a flood, you need to be able to communicate quickly, and handheld radio is the best for that. But that'll all be on display this coming weekend.
1: Okay.
3: All right. Good question, Michael.
1: Yeah, I wouldn't have thought to ask that.
3: I don't have a hammer.

0: radio on my watch yet, but maybe someday.
1: It's coming.
0: It's coming.
2: All right. So that's going to be this weekend.
0: Yeah, Saturday and Sunday. Coonskin Park, Area 73.
2: I don't mean to put you on the spot, but are there any other groups around the state doing this as well?
0: There are. Okay. There are indeed. I can't name them. I know there's a group up in Clarksburg that's very active. The Huntington Radio Club, they'll also get together with members in their club. Kanawha Amateur Radio Club is the organization I'm part of here in the Kanawha Valley. Okay. We've got about 50 members, and we'll all be participating. Field Day is something we all look forward to, taking your equipment out in the field, setting it up. Mm-hmm. Some of them actually spend the night out there
2: That's cool.
0: because it's 24 hours.
2: Yeah.
0: So it's all about being outdoors on the radio.
2: I love it. Michael, you guys had an event on Sunday, right?
3: Yeah.
2: How was it?
3: It was great.
2: Yeah.
3: And, we had it in South Charleston, and right underneath where the next day that tractor trailer was hanging over the
2: ridge. Wow. That's right.
3: Weird.
2: It was. But was it successful as far as raising money
3: for the
2: Hall of Fame?
3: 3.5 hours packed full of music. We had four previous inductees, Bob Thompson, Larry Gross, and Magnuson and John Ellison performing. And also William Matheny and Matt Mullins. Matt's from Beckley, Williams from Morgantown.
2: Okay.
3: And then Corey Withers, who's Bill's daughter, came in representing the family, and the apple did not fall far from the tree with her. She's just as smart and thoughtful and caring as both her parents. And she also sang. She sang a musical tribute to her dad. Yeah. We did four songs. And then she was also here. The Hall of Fame, a long time ago, started one of those CD tributes to Bill Withers.
2: Yeah.
3: And we've been talking for years about her doing some of those songs. So while she was here, we recorded two.
2: Oh, great.
3: New songs.
2: Did anyone sing Country Roads?
3: No, we thought we'd leave that.
2: All right. We'll leave it to John Denver. Well, guys, thanks for being here together.
0: Thank you.
2: Appreciate you accommodating me. Appreciate it. Thank you.
0: We're back after this.
4: 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This is Metro News Midday. Metro News, the voice of West Virginia.
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0: his life. There was another vehicle involved in that. But after that, there was word that there was a dog trapped inside the truck. And the internet did its job and did a good thing here, because people were reaching out and sharing it, trying to get the dog reunited with the family of the driver who was in Iowa. Angie Gillenwater from the Caudal Charleston Humane Association, they were a big part of this, joins us now. Angie, good afternoon. Welcome to Metro News Midday.
1: Good afternoon. Thank you for having me.
0: All right. So tell us this story. I mean, we know about the wreck, so we'll just kind of get beyond that. You can read about that at WVMetroNews.com. But there was a dog that was inside the truck. Some good Samaritans came to the rescue of the dog, and then we're trying to figure out, because this gentleman was from Iowa, how did the Humane Association get involved in this?
1: So we had received word that there was this, you know, terrible car accident involving, you know, a very large semi-truck. So a couple of our staff members stayed late because we had heard there was a dog at the scene. And as we were, you know, walking over to our clinic, a South Charleston police officer sped into our parking lot and was like, I have the dog. Our vet was able to give who we found out is Hennessy. It was written on her collar with part of a phone number. The rest of it was kind of rubbed off. But our vet was able to give Hennessy a once over, determined that she did not suffer any type of injuries miraculously. And we placed her into our kennel. She was obviously very shaken up and upset after what had just happened, and who could blame her for that? But she, our director of community engagement, took a picture of her, put it on social media, and just shoot to the stars, essentially, trying to find this dog's home, next of kin, where this dog came from. And again, as you said, by some miracle, the internet came together and we were able to locate her family.
2: Angie, I'm sorry, we only have about 30 seconds left, but tell me what it was like with that FaceTime call this morning with that family. They've got to be so emotional right now.
1: They are very, very emotional. They are thankful that, you know, they do have a memory of their loved one in this dog, and that their loved one can, you know, live through this dog. But they are, you know, it is very emotional for everyone all around.
2: I would imagine so.
0: Well, again, it's always the internet and social media get such a bad rap, and I'm one of the ones that gives it a bad rap sometimes, but it's nice when it can be used for something good. Angie Gillenwater, Caudal Charleston Humane Association, we appreciate you being here. Thanks a lot.
2: Angie, thank you for what you guys do. Thank you so much for what you do and going the extra mile for all these animals. It's just, it's so lovely, and the work that you and other animal rescues do across our state is thankless, and we appreciate it.
1: Absolutely. We wouldn't have it any other way.
0: All right. We're back after this.
3: We'll be right back. This is Metro News Midday. 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

0: focusing, he says, on American workers. Republicans criticize campaign priorities, including abolishing ICE. A separate Trump push for election reform has been struck down by a federal judge in Boston, ruling that an executive order requiring proof of citizenship to register to vote would violate the separation of powers. The same judge had issued a preliminary injunction last year after a challenge from Democrat-led states. The president also telling reporters,
1: Iran is making very big concessions. We'll see what happens, but it's been very, very, very powerful. It's going very, very well.
0: He has a White House meeting today with the NATO Secretary General, while Secretary of State Rubio is in the Middle East meeting with allies. Some of them reportedly concerned the current deal is too soft on Iran.
2: The president's been cleared. If we're going to get a deal, it has to be a real deal and it has to be a good deal.
0: Otherwise, Rubio says President Trump has options. 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
3: There's a federal settlement over the discharge of so-called forever chemicals.
4: The Justice Department says chemical company Chemours will spend about $450 million on pollution control and relief programs and penalties to settle enforcement claims over the years-long illegal discharge of synthetic forever chemicals in New Jersey, North Carolina, and West Virginia. The settlement says Chemours violated the Federal Toxic Substances Control Act at facilities in those states and violated the Clean Water Act and state laws by discharging the chemicals known as PFAS into the Delaware, Cape Fear, and Ohio rivers. They're used to make products resistant to water, grease, and stains, and studies link them to harmful health effects through exposure. Chris Foster, Fox News.
3: More heat records are shattered in Europe, with Paris topping 105 degrees, southern England approaching 100.
5: The heat wave is exceptionally intense this early in the summer. It's already been compared to the August 2003 heat wave, when high temperatures caused 15,000 deaths. The UK is also feeling the heat for the next 2 days, with some schools closed and rail lines affected. Air conditioning is much less used in Europe compared to the U.S., and experts say Europe is the fastest warming continent in the world.
3: Fox's Greg Palcott in London. A woman who went to the New York Knicks parade to celebrate the team's long-awaited NBA championship is now out of a job after stealing an expensive souvenir.
6: There was plenty of joy, tears, and cheers for the players riding in the floats in front of well over a million people in the city's famed Canyon of Heroes. But one fan ended up with a pink slip from her employer, JP Morgan Chase, after emptying an orange and blue Knicks-themed city garbage pail onto the sidewalk, then walking away with the pail itself. The New York Post says 40-year-old Angie Baez was a DEI executive with JP Morgan Chase. Sources telling the paper the bank saw the video of the incident, which went viral, with the company spokesperson telling the Post the employee is no longer with the company.
3: Fox's CJ Papa. Stocks turning mixed. The S&P and the NASDAQ now in the red. I'm Lisa Brady, Fox News.
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0: in a supermajority and know that they can't pass legislation in the body that they serve as elected officials. So they run to the D.C. swamp and they try to run through an amendment to a farm bill, right? We're talking about the farm bill, an amendment to the farm bill that would do away with greyhound racing, because they've tried to do it at the state level and they can't, because the facts have prevailed throughout the years that this is a net gain for the state of West Virginia, and it should be decided by West Virginians and the local officials they elected, and not the D.C. swamp that couldn't find most of our cities and municipalities on a map on their best day. And so I'm quite frankly embarrassed for them. I can't believe they're delegating their duties to D.C. Maybe they should just pack up and move there if they're that obsessed with Washington, D.C. Last time I checked, we had legislative sessions where we passed laws on the books that pertain to greyhound racing. And if they want to remove greyhound racing, that's a local decision for local legislators, not Washington, D.C.
1: What do you think was behind their motives for having this on the national level with Senators Capito and Justice?
0: Well, we know that it moved through the House, and it's now sitting in the Senate, mm-hmm. and the opposition, and I'll say the vocal minority within the West Virginia legislature that opposes greyhound racing, just see this as an opportunity. You know, they can't win on the actual grounds they were elected on in the legislature, so they got to you know, double down in Washington, D.C. They've been trying for years, and I think their letter even acknowledges that they can't win in West Virginia, so they need to go to D.C., and it says things like, oh, we can – they even use the term subsidy. Let's make this clear, Dave, for everybody listening. This is not a subsidy. This takes zero taxpayer money. All the money raised for the Greyhound Purse Funds comes from activity at the casinos, point blank. Can we at least be honest about that? Because they certainly haven't been. This is not a subsidy. And then so when – we see in the letter they sent that this could free up money for West Virginians. It's not. If the money is not released, it's going right back into the casinos. It's not going to the community as a whole. So let's not pretend and use fictitious lies here. Let's stick to the facts. It's not a subsidy. And the facts are that we have in the past year, 2 years, had more interest in greyhound racing than we ever have, because it's the only show in town. It's the last state that's using this economic benefit. And their studies that they're using, can we stick to the actual West Virginia economic study, which says it's a massive net gain for the state of West Virginia, and not rely on these fictitious studies that they're using that were performed by Ball State that only take about that don't talk about actual closure and the effects of closure of greyhound racing, the effects on my local police, the same people who say they back the blue seem to not really care when it comes to their pensions. The same people who supposedly support our firefighters don't care when it comes to their pensions at the local level in Wheeling and the Northern Panhandle. That's the real effect of closure. And the studies they cite don't talk about actual closure. West Virginia's economic impact study from West Virginia University says that we would lose kennels, we would lose employment, payroll, tourism, vendor spending, all these things that are very important that are part of our economic goodwill as a whole. And that's what I'm focused on, and not the nuances of a hand-picked study that they use for these – look, this group Gray 2K, which comes into West Virginia only during – legislative sessions, doesn't actually employ people in our state, but yes, wants to shut down small businesses in our state that employ people throughout West Virginia in the greyhound industry.
1: Talked again with Delegate Sean Fluharty, and I know you mentioned the Gray 2 Gray group, and we have had representatives on that show. They reached out about coming on the show, and I have an open microphone policy when it comes to things like that, but I'm sure that you have you've heard or you're aware of their work and the other critics of greyhound racing that would say it's inhumane. That's what other states have said about this. To those people and to those, what you would say what?
0: That's total BS. Come visit a kennel in Wheeling, West Virginia, and you're going to walk away and go, wow, that's amazing. These dogs are so well taken care of, and they're adopted at a 99% nine rate, higher than any kennel throughout the state of West Virginia and any shelter that you see. It's all nonsense. It's a PR campaign from out-of-state people who only have an agenda, and they don't use facts or evidence. And I welcome anybody who has concerns about the industry to actually talk to people within the industry. These greyhounds are assets. They're treated well. And when their racing time is over, they're adopted at an extremely high rate, and they're taken care of. Those are the facts. And anybody who says otherwise are just playing games and using propaganda. And that's what Gray 2K has done from day one. That's why when they came into West Virginia for numerous years, they were shut down at the legislative level, and now they had to run to D.C. They had to run to the D.C. swamp, because a lot of things that happen here aren't based on facts or evidence, only propaganda. And they're using their propaganda in Washington, D.C., because it didn't work in West Virginia.
1: And those, we'll just say that for the record, those members of the legislature put out the statement. They are Senate Majority Leader.

0: Pat Martin out of Lewis County, Senator Chris Rose, Senator Mike Azinger, Senator Vince Deeds, Senator Ann Charnock, House Deputy Speaker Matthew Rohrbach, Delegate Jonathan Pinson, and Delegate Jared Canada, the last two, one from Mason and one from Putnam, and the last two. Have you had any conversations at all with any of those legislators, sir?
1: No, and I presume they use one of their fancy AI data centers to draft a letter because I didn't see the grammatical errors I typically see on the House floor when they get up and speak.
0: I want to switch gears here just for a moment, and I want to tell you, you mentioned data centers, and of course that's been the hot button topic over the last year or so. And I just I just happened to see a little bit of a clip from a meeting that was held, I guess, last night or the night before, up in your part
1: last night, up in your part of the
0: your neck of the woods about data centers. Tell us about what happened there, how it all came about. I know you were there.
1: Yes, I was there. I organized it. I held an impromptu town hall. I know many legislators don't like to do that these days, but I'm not your typical legislator, Dave. I actually talked to the people, and I held a town hall yesterday about the data center proposal that's going to go in the Warwood neighborhood of Wheeling, and people are rightfully concerned, and they're concerned because their local control was stripped away and from Charleston. And the local ordinances will not apply, whether it's a noise ordinance, whether it's a zoning ordinance. All these things have been taken away at the local level and sent to Charleston, again, from legislators who don't know the neighborhoods here in Wheeling or Ohio County in the Northern Panhandle. And they're forcing upon them these proposals that the local people had no say in. And they should have a say in it. And they're rightfully concerned after what happened with House Bill 2014, which was passed and, you know, put forward by Governor Morrissey and you know, his team that, you know, want to put this upon us in West Virginia without any local control whatsoever. I think it goes against what used to be Republican principles, smaller government, local control, you know, having a say in things. And people are upset and they're angry and they want to know what's going on. And so we had a very well attended, I believe we had 200 plus people there last night who showed up and concerned about what's going on in their communities. And they wonder, why is Charleston doing this to us? And they wonder why all the money is going to flow back to Charleston and not even the host community where these data centers are going to be. And rightfully so. But that's where we're at now because they rushed through House Bill 2014. Most people at the time didn't realize the impact. And now they're seeing it on a daily basis because these new proposals for these data centers are popping up throughout the state. And I think we could probably spend the rest of the afternoon talking about what's going on in Putnam County and the ramifications they're facing there. And people don't want to see it in their backyards. If something's going to come to their backyard for economic development, they should be a partner in this economic development and not a bystander. And right now they're just a bystander. It's getting ran over by Charleston.
0: Let me ask about this particular facility that you're talking about. And again, I'm going to defer to you because this is your, as I said, this is your area up there. In talking with some people earlier today, I was told, and this is incorrect, you can certainly correct me, that this is like an abandoned steel project at one point or something to that effect, and that it's not comparable to what they're talking about maybe in some of the other areas and maybe Tucker County or Putnam County, but this is not comparable because this is like an abandoned property. Again, I'll defer to you as to whether that statement is incorrect and that it wouldn't have the impact there because I guess it was abandoned and it wouldn't be the same thing as what we're seeing in Putnam County or Tucker County.
1: I can't speak to the size of Putnam County, but it still would meet the parameters of House Bill 2014, which was a carve out for data centers in the sense that in phase two of this proposed project, we would be at 100 megawatts or more, which qualifies for the high impact data center part of 2014. So in scale, yes, it would still be a high impact data center. Would it be to the same scale as what's been proposed in Putnam? I can't say that, but I can tell you it still fits within the criteria of what 2014 parameters of what a high impact data center would be. And therefore, they get the carve out, they get the tax benefits, and they take away the local control, which is the main concern here. I think if you speak to most West Virginians, they're going to tell you, well, in some areas of the state, they may work. In other areas, they may not. At the bottom line is West Virginians deserve to have their voices heard on whether they want these in their backyard. Regardless of your party, political affiliation, belief system, I think we can all agree on that, Dave. And what's happened here is that has been taken away, and that's the real issue, is that these are going to pop up in your backyards. You should have some say on whether it happens or not.
0: Are you opposed to data centers yourself, sir, or for them, or do you have an opinion one way or the other?
1: I voted against 2014 in large part because it took away the local control, and in large part it gave a giveaway from the local communities to Charleston for the tax benefits of it. So am I against them across the board? No, it could work in some areas of the state, but I believe our people should have a voice in those decisions that are made, and those decisions should not squarely be made from legislators in Charleston who don't know these local communities. You've taken away local control. You've taken away your mayors, your city.

0: councils, your county commissions, null and void. All the ordinances that come with that and the voices that elected them who know those communities have been taken away by Charleston and Governor Morrissey.
1: What came out of the meeting last night? I know that you were there, and several, you said about 200, 250, whatever was there last night. What did you hear from the meeting last night, sir?
0: I think they're shocked at the details about House Bill 2014. They didn't realize that at the time, you know, when this passed back in 2025, there wasn't the coverage that you're giving to it now, Dave. It kind of flew under the radar. And now that these proposals are being made throughout the state, people are actually going through the legislation and realizing that they had a lot of their representatives vote against their own interests, right? I voted against the bill because I knew my people would want me to do that. My opponent for state senate, she voted for the bill, and people aren't happy about it. And they should not be happy about it because it took away their voice. And so now they're getting back and they're peeling back the layers and they say, wait a minute, we'd love to have a voice here. We'd love to have our local control. And you know what? House Democrats tried to put that back in on several occasions through amendments, and they were shot down. So I think it's going to be a pivotal aspect of the upcoming elections, not just in my neck of the woods, but throughout the state. And it's going to be something that I think people have an interest in, bringing back their voice and local control to that legislation.
1: You mentioned the upcoming election. Is this something that you are going to be bringing up in your upcoming election, the general election in November?
0: Well, I bring up all the things that are important to West Virginians and the Northern Panhandle, and this is a very important aspect of it. That's why I hosted a town hall last night. I don't know how many other legislators are out there hosting town halls. Seems to me a lot of people, a lot of politicians who love to show up for ribbon cuttings about every other day, they're pretty quiet on these issues, aren't they, Dave? Aren't they pretty quiet about the data centers right now? Because they know it's not popular, because they messed up. They went too far, just like we do with legislation in the state of West Virginia. They just went too far. And now they're paying the price with public opinion.
1: Before we let you go, I do want to ask you in general about the election, the general election coming up in November. Most political pundits, those some on the right and some on the left, have come out, even those on the right that I've had on the show, that have said that they expect that Democrats are going to pick up some seats around West Virginia in the legislature. Your take?
0: Well, we've been out talking to the people. We had a kitchen table tour and talked about the real issues that they're really concerned about. And we don't fall back on pure political partisan nonsense. I think we've done a great job of getting back to the kitchen table issues that people care about. And that's the stuff that's going to help in November and get people elected in November, because I think people are tired and fired up over the fact that we've fallen into this political nonsense where it's just manufactured outrage when there's real problems facing West Virginians. And let's address the real issues and let's address their concerns and not fall back on soundbite society manufactured outrage.
1: Delegate Sean Fluharty, it's always a pleasure to have you on the show. I appreciate you being here.
0: Enjoy it as always. Appreciate it. Thanks so much.
1: All right. Delegate Sean Fluharty, it's 2:22, and make no mistake about it, and I'm going to go along with what the delegate said, in his upcoming election and others, data centers are going to be a major, major part of it. I really think that they are. Somebody sent me a clip of that meeting last night, and of course, obviously, I wasn't in attendance, but I did see a clip of it. The only thing that kind of took me, and I should have asked, and if he's still listening, maybe we can ask Delegate Fluharty where it was held last night up there, because the clip that I saw, they were panning the room, and there was a whole lot of people drinking beer, and I thought I'd go to that town meeting because there were buckets of beer there, and I thought, well, I'll make for a good town meeting. Metro News Midday, heard all over the great state of West Virginia. 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We'll get to Open Line West Virginia coming up at the bottom of the hour. Nothing but your calls and texts. 1-800-765-TALK is the phone number. Text 304-TALK-304. We're back after this. Stay with us.
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I told you that, you know, they've kind of redone some things in the studio here, and this has been something that's been coming for a while. We have a couple of screens here in the studio, and if you're watching along on Metro News Television or you're watching this on social media right now, your Facebook feed or whatever, you'll see. I'm kind of freaked out by the fact that when I'm talking, I look to my immediate left and I see me. So just so I can remember this moment, I'm just going to take a picture of it there. So that's a big old Dave head up there right now. That's a big old Dave head right now. I know it's always been out there, but I'm a radio guy, 38-year radio guy. This whole thing, other than doing an occasional television commercial and a couple wrestling shows from time to time that were televised and I was the announcer for, this is all new to me. And I'm just like looking at me and like it's me. It's on the screen there. Usually I see myself in a self checkout at Target or, you know, on some surveillance video or something, but this is totally new. Who am I kidding on self checkout? I don't use self checkout. Speaking of which, I'll tell you a quick story. Yesterday on the way home, and this is just me being old guy, because you're gonna, if people that listen to me for years know I'm the cranky old guy. It hurts when I pee. Yesterday, my wife and I decided to grill some hot dogs out last night, and I wanted something to go with it. And I thought, well, I'll swing into the local store here in Taze Valley, and I'll just go grab some, you know, potato salad, macaroni salad, something like that. So I'm not throwing this particular business under the bus. But I stopped in my local store, a smaller chain that's not named Kroger. It was a smaller one. And thought I'll just go pick up some, you know, potato salad, macaroni salad. Some already pre-made just to go with our hot dogs we're grilling out tonight. And so I go into the store, and there are no cashiers, none. And there's a gentleman waiting in line, and he's already got all of his stuff out on the belt there. And there was nobody to be found. And the guy said to another customer, he said, well, I don't use self-checkout, so either they are going to wait on me or they're going to be picking it up later. I should have stuck around to see what happened, because I also don't use self-checkout, but I don't know. We'll find out. It's Metro News Midday. Stay with us.

0: And now we'll go to the Metro News Anchor Desk for a check of local news. 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
1: West Virginia Metro News, I'm Jeff Jenkins. State Board of Education President Paul Hardesty is sounding the alarm that county school districts will be forced to close even more schools next year unless the governor and state lawmakers do something about the school funding formula. Hardesty says he's concerned about what appears to be a lack of urgency.
2: I feel like, you know, the can's been kicked down the road a little bit, but and nothing's being done. And again, I'm 45 days away from starting a new school year.
1: Metro News statewide correspondent Brad McElhaney will have more on Hardesty's comments coming up in a story at WVMetroNews.com. Putnam County Sheriff Bobby Eggleton says a one-year-old girl is hospitalized after a fentanyl overdose. Her parents are in custody charged with felony child neglect. Eggleton says the baby overdosed after getting a hold of a plastic bag that had drugs in it.
3: Makes me sick. It just, you know, you're right. I am grandfather of a one-year-old, and I can't imagine my little grandson even being exposed to something like that. So it's heartbreaking, and we want to make sure that the guilty parties here are punished for that.
1: Now, Eggleton says Narcan revived the baby. 31-year-old Brittany Jeffers and 33-year-old Charles Turley of POCA are in custody. Right now at WVMetroNews.com, a look back at the damage and the recovery in Richwood 10 years after the devastating flood of June 2016. 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For 40 years, the voice of West Virginia.
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1: Governor Patrick Morrissey says crews will begin unloading and putting together the 250 wheel tomorrow morning at the state capitol complex. The 230-foot-tall Ferris wheel will be the featured attraction at the state's America 250 celebration that begins a week from tomorrow, July 2nd. Longtime Ripley Mayor Carolyn Rader ready to move on. She presided over her final council meeting last night after deciding earlier this year not to seek re-election. She's been mayor since 2007. From the Metro News Anchor Desk, I'm Jeff Jenkins.
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1: 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That is the phone number. 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Download it today. We also share that on the social medias as well. But you really should have the Metro News Television app because there's all kinds of cool things on there. Not only can you catch Talkline and Metro News Midday and Hotline, the Sports Line, all those shows on there, but also a lot of archive footage. You can go back and watch older broadcasts of ball games we have on there, the State of Minds with Hoppy Kercheval, the ones we've done over the last year or so, they're all on there. So download that app. Make sure you do. Metro News Television. 1-800-765-TALK is the phone number. Text 304-TALK-304. I do want to say that during the news here, that Jeff Jenkins did a little piece there on the retirement of Ripley Mayor Carolyn Rader. And I just want to say that, and we've had her on this show many, many times. I've interviewed her over the years. I've known Mayor Rader for about 10 years or so now. And I'll tell you what, she is absolutely just a fantastic person. I mean, she really, really is. And I'll tell you a quick Mayor Carolyn Rader story. And again, she opted not to seek reelection. I was working for the West Virginia Secretary of State's office in 2017. And one of the counties, I'd just gone to work there. And one of the counties that I was given to cover was Jackson County. And I had been to Jackson County, I think, once in my life. And so I made an appointment. They wanted us to go out and get to meet all the elected officials and whatever. So I went and met with then Jackson County Clerk Cheryl Bright, who's since retired, a lovely, lovely lady. And she said, "Have you met the mayor?" And I said, "No, I have not met the mayor." She said, "Oh, you got to meet the mayor." And so Cheryl and I get in her car and we drive to City Hall in Ripley. And Mayor Rader is in her office, and Cheryl says, "Mayor Rader, I want to introduce you to Dave. He works for the Secretary of State's office, and he's going to be covering our county and helping us, you know, with elections and things of that nature." And she said, if you know Mayor Rader and her style, she told me, she said, "Well, come on, honey, I've got a sewer project." And the next thing I know, you know, Clerk Bright says, "Oh, I got to go back to the office." So I am in a vehicle with Mayor Carolyn Rader. And there was a busted sewer line somewhere on the outside of town. And I don't know if the city crews weren't reacting quickly enough for her or she just wanted to supervise. The next thing I know, I'm out there with Mayor Carolyn Rader in front of an open sewer line on the outskirts of town, staring down into a hole, pretending like I know what the heck's going on down there. And she's telling these guys, "Okay, you need to do this, you need to do this, you need to do that." And I say that to say that's Mayor Carolyn Rader. And West Virginia was a better place for her having served as mayor. I think she's probably going to officiate her final 4th of July parade. It's the biggest small town parade on Independence Day in the country. This is one that then President George Bush went to. Remember that a few years ago?

ago. And she's a fantastic lady. I mean, she really, really is. I just want to give my props to Mayor Carolyn Rader. She presided over her last city council meeting last night before heading off into retirement. And in typical Mayor Rader style, they ask her what she's going to do. I think our friends up at WMOV Radio actually provided a little audio. She's going to go back in the classroom, and she's going to teach. She is a retired teacher and educator, and she wants to go back to substitute teaching so she can get back with the kids. And she wants to teach at Marshall University, her alma mater. How cool is that? I hope that I wish at my age now, I wish I had the energy that Mayor Rader does. And I'm not saying how old she is, but she's a couple years older than me. Okay, so fine, fine lady. 1-800-765-TALK is the phone number. Text 304-TALK-304. Text says, Dave, how exactly is the city of Charleston going to be able to handle all this traffic with both the regatta and the Capitol things going on at the same time? Seems like a disaster to me. Well, I am not in the traffic business, as I said. But the governor has announced that Alabama is going to be coming one night. West Virginia Symphony Orchestra will be playing one night. Marshall Tucker Band will be playing at the same time that the regatta is going. Matter of fact, the concert, if I'm correct on the schedule, Alabama will be playing in one part of town, and less than a mile away, Bobby Brown is going to be playing. So mountain view music versus my prerogative, it's going to be interesting to see. I hope it all goes well. Texas, thoughts and prayers to the family that of the people involved in that accident on I-64 last night. And thank you so much to those who helped, who stepped up to help the dog get reunited with the family. Yeah, it was a tragic story. It was a truck driver from the state of Iowa that was traveling with his dog, and there was some sort of an accident, and the investigation is continuing about that. And it also involved the passenger car. The driver of the truck was killed, and Good Samaritans were trying to help as best they could, and they were trying to get a handle on the dog because, you know, and a dog in a situation like that, if the doors are open, could easily just take off down the interstate, and you got an even double tragedy there. They were able to get him. I think the South Charleston police and several other entities were involved. We interviewed Angie Gillenwater last hour from the Kanawha Charleston Humane Association. They got involved. Dog had a collar on that had his name on it, which was Hennessy, but they were unable to get all of the information as far as a phone number and things like that on there. So occasionally social media, Mr. Zuckerberg's toy, works out like it should. And so the Humane Association put it out there. We put it out there. Other media did, individuals did. And within a matter of a couple of hours, they were able to contact the family of the now deceased truck driver in Iowa and to reunite the dog with the family. And now arrangements are being made, I suppose. I think the dog, according to Angie, is still at the shelter right now. But Amanda, I didn't see this. Amanda was telling me they did a little FaceTime there. And I guess the dog was extremely scared, and the people that were trying to help him were having a hard time handling him. And he saw his family, though, on the people that he knew from back in Iowa on FaceTime, and he seemed to be okay after that. So along the same lines, Tech says they make a small tool to easily break car windows and cut seat belts. They save lives, says the texter. TJ had him going today with his commentary, and I've got a couple of texts to my show or to this show about that. Tech says we already have a wealth tax. Our personal property and real estate is taxed, and it isn't income producing. Let's get rid of that first. There'd be a lot of support for that, I think. 1-800-765-TALK. That's the phone number. Text 304-TALK-304. Text says, Iran 1, Trump 0. Next, says the texter. Per the conversation on Talkline today, says the texter, we simply have too many schools in West Virginia. We also have too many boards of education and too many counties. That's another story for another day. Again, you're not alone in your thoughts. Our public school systems in West Virginia are in trouble. They're in deep, deep trouble. They are losing population of students like crazy. And this is not all based on just the population loss of, you know, or this is not all kids that moved. What was the number I saw? Like five thousand kids in last year left the public school system of West Virginia. And those aren't just from kids that are moving out of state.

0: many of those are parents are making decision to have their kids educated in another way. And it's a problem. It is definitely a problem. Text, rich folks don't pay taxes. Homeless folks don't pay rent. Both are Americans. The wealthy can provide a hand up just as easily, if not more so, than the poor can pull themselves up by their bootstraps. But these days, many don't even have boots. So that's a texture. Text says, God bless you and TJ for reminding our elected officials daily about how broke we are and to stop spending our money. All due respect to my coworker, Mr. Meadows, listening to some of Talkline today, I thought at one point he was going to have an aneurysm. They're talking about the amount of debt that this country and this state is running up, and he is absolutely 100% correct. 2:43, open line, West Virginia. We'll take a break and come back after this.
1: We'll be right back. 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Metro News, the voice of West Virginia.
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3: 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It's open line West Virginia, 1-800-765-TALK is the phone number. Text 304-TALK-304. I am just trying like heck to get used to this giant screen in the studio with my handsome picture on it. Let's do a quick pose. Okay, there you go. I'm done. Wait till Mr. Weekly comes in here. Weekly's going to start having flashbacks of, you know, his television days in here. He's going to start reporting on the 86 NBA Finals or something if he gets in front of a TV camera again. 1-800-765-TALK is the phone number. Text 304-TALK-304. Text says, say what you want, Dave. But I'm telling you, the Democrats are going to win big this fall. Well, I think the opportunity is there, certainly on a nationwide level. In West Virginia, I think I predict the Democrats are going to pick up some seats. Now, are we going to reverse the course? No. And I say we. I'm not a member of either party. But no, they're not going to completely reverse the course. However, I think the opportunity is there. And I do think there's a couple of hot button issues. Nobody asked me what I thought, but I think this data center thing could be huge, especially if the crafters of the message word it in such a way that Delegate Fluharty did earlier in the show, which was to say to these people that just the people that don't necessarily follow politics every day, that don't necessarily listen to this show for politics or talk line or read online or whatever, if they just phrase it about the data centers, not saying it's right or wrong, but I'm just saying from a messaging standpoint, you just say, how do you feel about not having local control? And that's the big sticking point with a lot of people. I mean, Delegate Fluharty himself on this show said, I am not against data centers. His issue was with the control and the public not having some input. Now, there are those that will say that bill basically standardizes everything, centralizes everything to kind of, you know, get everybody on the same page. That's a recipe for success, or at least not overall winning, but it's a success to do a little bit more winning. How's that? Texas, thank you for all the looks back at the flooding of 10 years ago. May we never forget those lives lost. I don't think any of us in West Virginia, as long as we live, are ever going to remember what we saw in 2016. And again, I wasn't part of it. I did not, you know, I was not personally affected where I live. But man, just those images of the utter devastation out of places like Richwood and White Sulphur Springs and Elkview and the lives that were lost. I agree with the texter on that. And but to see, though, at the same time, the way that West Virginians responded at that time, that's the subject, our wonderful West Virginian, Earl was on the show with us on set earlier, a businessman at that time. He was an elected official, but I don't think that he was there as much in his role as an elected official as what he was somebody that cared. And there were other elected officials too, Republicans, Democrats, everybody there, you know, together in places like Elkview, Clendenin, White Sulphur Springs, Richwood, so on and so forth. And it's West Virginians can come together when they want and do some miraculous things. We saw it a year ago in the Tridelphia area. 100%. Tech says, we've all been paid for, so pay it forward.

0: Tex, funny how conservative to be against Big Brother and mass surveillance, but conservatives have partnered with the tech companies and are pushing for mass surveillance and data surveillance, says the texter. Text, only liberals could take joy in our president and military losing. Say sad what we have allowed this country to become. Text, beautiful couple of days in West Virginia would have been a great time to fix some potholes. This is a texter. Text says, of course, Justice and Shelley voted to support Trump. What do you expect? Says the texter. Text says, all the promises that were made after the flooding 10 years ago, yet nothing got done. Typical West Virginia, says the texter. Text says, all this hype over data centers. Americans are addicted to shopping on Amazon, social media, and now ChatGPT and AI. We're addicts. Until you're ready to stop using your devices, shut up about data centers because we need them. Tax lawmakers need to wake up. You have wasted our money on public schools and as liberal indoctrination centers for far too long. We, the parents, are taking control of our kids' educations. 1-800-765-TAOK. That's the phone number. Tax 304-TALK-304. Text says, I've never seen so much hype over a grocery store in my entire life. It's a place to buy eggs and bread, people. A nod to the South Charleston Kroger. Just opened up this morning. They had a little ceremony out there yesterday, a tour of the facility, and then I guess they cut the ribbon on it at 7:30 this morning. It opened at 8. Something like 30 cash registers out there. And like, only thing, I haven't been to the store yet, but the only thing I can tell you is the pictures that I saw walls and walls of bananas, just a lot of bananas. And they have sushi. And they have cheese. And if you got sushi and you got cheese, you got Dave. Just saying, I'll be there at some point. Probably after the hype dies down a little bit. Texas data centers are Donald Trump bad. That's pretty much all Democrat liberals have to say for themselves. 2:53, we'll wrap it up after this.
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0: every Friday called The Lunch Spot. 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We've had some good ones, man, the last couple of weeks. But we depend on you to let us know about those. This past week, we were in Hinton.
1: Really?
0: A wonderful establishment. Well, Hinton's a beautiful town, man.
1: Nice,
0: we were down
1: it
0: there.
1: Is.
0: Great place. I mean, it sounded like it was awesome. But we need you to tell us about these places. 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Reach out to either Amanda Barron or myself on social media. For me, it's @DaveA70 on X or Dave Allen Radio on Facebook. And we will be glad to entertain you. Just let us know where the place is. If you got the owner's name or the manager, that helps out. Give us phone numbers. One way we can contact these folks, and we'll take it from there.
1: What'd you have for lunch?
0: I had a ham salad sandwich.
1: Ham salad.
0: Yeah.
1: Ham salad.
0: Can I tell you my ham salad story?
1: Sure.
0: I already got the video posted on Dave Allen Radio and @DaveA70 on X. All right, so here's what I've found, being a Southern West Virginia guy, and I've lived in the Kanawha Valley for 12 years now. I think it's right. Yeah, math, hard. But yeah, 12 years. It's almost impossible to get good ham salad here. I can't find it.
1: What makes good ham salad to you?
0: Well, it's got to be homemade, for one thing. And
1: okay.
0: In Logan, there's a place called Four Seasons, which we have actually featured Four Seasons on the Lunch Spot. It's Fat Jack / Four Seasons. It's one they do, like, they got furniture, they got plants, but they got a little deli inside, great fried chicken, things like that. I was down in Logan this past week, and I went and got a giant tub of the ham salad. I got a pound of the ham salad, and there's nothing like ham salad. So are you sorry you asked?
1: No. No.
0: You like ham salad?
1: I'm not that big of a fan of ham salad.
0: Oh, what are you, a godless communist? Oh, that's right. You're from Northern West Virginia. That's right.
1: No, yeah. I don't have a problem with it. I just don't really especially get it. I love ham,
0: yeah,
1: but I'm not a huge fan of ham salad.
0: Ham salad is made with bologna anyway. It's not made with ham.
1: Man, if we only had more time.
0: Everything you thought you knew, you don't know. But big shout out to Jack Baisden and the folks down there, because it's pretty good stuff. I'd bring you some, but you don't like it, so there. All right, what you got on the show quickly?
1: We're talking about age limits for college athletes and 5 for 5. They got passed yesterday. We didn't get into that yesterday, but we're doing it today.
0: Are you going to be okay with looking at yourself on the screen here?
1: I'm not going to watch myself.
0: I'm still looking at myself. Selfie time. You ready?
1: Nice.
0: We'll be back tomorrow. Till then, have fun. I love somebody.
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3: A show of unity on Capitol Hill. Elisa Brady, Fox News.
4: For the most part, we have a really well-unified party. And I said it very strongly. We have the hottest country anywhere in the world.
3: President Trump, a short time ago, alongside the Senate Majority Leader, after a lunch meeting with Senate Republicans on a variety of topics, including Iran, a day after 4 GOP senators voted in favor of a war powers resolution, a rebuke of military action without congressional approval. The president pointing to U.S. oil prices falling below $71 a barrel.
4: And Iran is being very nice. They're agreeing to everything that I want. And they have to. Otherwise, we just go back and do what we have to do.
3: Before the meeting, the president was supposed to sign a bipartisan housing bill into law, but canceled that, posting that a voter ID bill has to pass first. Various versions of the Save America Act have already failed to advance in the Senate. The president has pushed to include other provisions not related to voting. Earlier today, a federal judge blocked a Trump executive order on election reform that included proof of citizenship to register to vote. New York sending a message to Washington with socialist candidates ousting 2 House Democrats in yesterday's primaries.
4: The people that they're pushing are communists, and this country is not going to have communists.
3: The president says every election is important. House Speaker Mike Johnson.
5: There are many Mamdanis popping up all around the country. It is a dangerous thing. This is not a joke. We're in a fight right now to save the republic. And every American needs to take this seriously. You need to wake up.
3: Referring to New York City Mayor Zoran Mamdani after he backed 3 winning candidates whose campaign calls included abolishing ICE and free Palestine. Mamdani says their focus is on American workers. The Texas summer camp where 27 young girls and counselors died in flooding last year files for bankruptcy. Camp Mystic had already delayed plans to reopen and faces lawsuits in addition to ongoing investigations. 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
6: Please be advised. 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
2: New York State responds to a Trump administration lawsuit challenging parts of state law.
3: The federal lawsuit accused New York lawmakers of violating the Constitution's supremacy clause by dictating how agents can work within states. The DOJ wants ICE and other federal authorities to be able to conceal their identities. Governor Kathy Hochul called that
4: a fear tactic, an intimidation tactic. And that's not how we keep people safe in this state.
3: New York Attorney General Letitia James said she'll fight to ensure federal cooperation agreements aren't forced on local cops.
5: And that state resources are not diverted primarily for immigration enforcement.
3: James' office is countersued, hoping to let the provisions take effect this summer. Grinnell Scott, Fox News.
2: A morning earthquake rattles Northern California. No reports of injuries.
6: The U.S. Geological Survey revealing the magnitude 5.6 earthquake struck north of Ukiah, California, in Redwood Valley just after 8 a.m. local time, noting it had a 5-mile depth and triggered several aftershocks. The initial quake setting off the My Shake alert system, with folks roughly 100 miles south in and around San Jose getting the notifications. There have been reports of power outages and people feeling the shaking in Sacramento and Carson City, Nevada. California Governor Gavin Newsom's office says he's closely coordinating with emergency officials and assessing potential impacts and damage.
2: Fox's Kristen Goodwin. The National Taxpayer Advocate says the IRS did better than expected in issuing refunds during tax season this year, despite cuts to its workforce with improved technology helping. However, a new report from the IRS watchdog says taxpayers who needed human help were left behind, especially if they needed help on the phone. An hour to the close on Wall Street, a rally for the Dow up 248 points. The S&P and the NASDAQ are falling. I'm Lisa Brady, Fox News.

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1: 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Sunny this evening with partly cloudy skies tonight, low 56. Tomorrow, sunny, high 81. Friday, it's going to be mostly cloudy with a couple of showers and heavy thunderstorms possible, high near 80. Saturday, cloudy and humid. Got a couple of showers and thunderstorms possible, high 74. And then Sunday, it's going to be mostly cloudy, high 78. That's your Metro News AccuWeather from the WJLS News Network.

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1: All right. Hello, West Virginia. We are back for more in the 304. 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Man, beautiful day here in Charleston, 80 degrees. Man, you remember how cold it was in the morning yesterday? Coop almost had to break out the old space heater for the porch for a while.
2: Where I was sick, I was sleeping in so much, I don't remember many mornings recently, to be honest with you.
1: Now, I have to tell you, this is the first, I'm sure they were talking about this on Midday as well, and maybe some of the other programs on the network today from here in Charleston. I can now see myself, okay? The monitor in here is working, seeing what's going on.
2: It is working now.
1: Okay. Yeah, so it's out here. And
2: is it up on the wall? Oh, great. You know what that means?
1: What?
2: It means I can finally start doing Skype the right way.
1: Oh, good.
2: Yeah, because the right way to do Skype is there's a way that I can include our video production folks into it. I think maybe unless Stephanie's in the box. I can't do it when Stephanie's in the box, I don't think. But when it's the other configuration, I think that I can loop everybody in on Skype, including you.
1: Cool.
2: And, well, you would be the feed from here. Anyway, what you would see is you would be able to look onto the TV and see the person that we have on Skype.
1: Nice. Let me check. Hey, Stephanie, you in the box back there?
3: Yeah.
1: Okay. She's back there.
2: You know, one secret is where I'm getting so old, I can't see that well anymore. So even when Stephanie's in the box, I still turn on my ring light because it's the perfect amount of light in here for my old eyes.
1: For those of you, the vast majority of you who are listening to the program as opposed to watching it.
2: Yes, yes.
1: Although there's probably somebody who's in a car, right, that's watching on their phone.
2: Or those that are telepathically linking in.
1: Telepathically.
2: However it works. Yeah, you know.
1: So just forget all that. Coop, cut all that from the podcast.
2: But we got all kinds of neat stuff coming down the pike, too. We're going to have the ability. Oh, man, there's going to be all. I can't even talk. There's going to be ways that you're going to be able to, like, dial us in on your car radio and then never lose us.
1: Oh, really?
2: Yeah, man.
1: Oh, that's cool.
2: We got stuff coming, man. You got to stay tuned.
1: But now I've got this monitor that I see myself on. And now when I turn my head away and I just sort of see myself in my peripheral, it's sort of like I'm like seeing I'm a deer and I'm seeing somebody come out of their house and they're frightening me. Okay.
2: I know, you know, I kind of know what you mean because I was doing some where I was feeling a little better this morning. I thought that my wife and kid who were also sick might benefit from some outdoor time today because it was so nice and stuff, you know. So I went outside and cleaned off like our little set of table and chairs and stuff like that so they could go outside under the umbrella and maybe get some fresh air today. And I was getting notifications on my phone. I'm like, what in the heck's going on? And it was just me. You know, it was like my alarm going off that there was movement in the front yard. But it was a very out-of-body experience for a moment when the camera popped up, and it was like me looking at the phone looking at me.
1: Nice.
2: And I was like, what is going on? Who is? Oh, wait, that's me.
1: Yeah, it's like that Pink Floyd album cover, right? The one that just is in the mirror and just keeps going and going and going. A couple of things about the show that are coming up. First of all, Wednesday's the day we have Tony Caridi on the show, and he's coming on early today.
2: Okay.
1: All right, so he'll be on in about 20 minutes. And I got tons of WV-related stuff to get to with him. Are you true to your word and you didn't watch the All-Star game, that you didn't watch?

0: the draft last night?
1: No.
0: A couple of things about the draft last night.
1: In fact, I only know one pick, and that's the first one. I don't know anything
0: That's
1: else.
0: Okay. That's okay.
1: Yeah, I'm okay. I'm not apologizing.
0: Hey, you know what? If you get into a conversation about the draft with anybody and you're just trying to fake your way through it as you're trying to leave the building or get to the bathroom or whatever, just say, hey, no surprises. No surprises last night.
1: Yeah, there you go.
0: There you go. No major
1: big trades or anything like that?
0: Well, okay, there were a couple of trades. And this is always so crazy, right? There was a dude yesterday who got traded to the Lakers. The Knicks made a pick. And the player that the Knicks drafted immediately got traded to the Lakers. So literally the camera is on him as he comes up to the stage to shake hands with our oddly shaped NBA commissioner. And you can see him mouth to the camera, I've been traded. So he goes up on stage and he puts on his Knicks hat and shakes hands with Adam Silver, but everybody's watching is like, well, what are we doing here? I mean, he's never going to play a moment for the Knicks. He's a member of the Lakers right now. I just don't really like that. And there's got to be a way to work that out.
1: But they didn't trade the picks. They traded for the guy, right?
0: They traded the player.
1: Okay. Yeah. Well, I mean, technically speaking, I think it's nothing finer than a crisis that is minor.
0: Yeah,
1: it seems to
0: right.
1: me like, technically speaking, the Knicks drafted him. So I think accuracy, you have to get him in the Knicks.
0: I suppose so.
1: If it would have been the pick that was traded, then that's completely legit. But he actually was a member of the Knicks for half a second or whatever.
0: I guess he was technically a Knick. Hey, congratulations on all your success in the World Champs.
1: Yeah, exactly. Yeah, you played for the World Champs. You were a member of the team.
0: And every time something like this happens, I always flash back to the same episode. I don't know. You don't watch the drafts, but I do. Do you remember the year in the NFL draft where Eli Manning said all the way down the line he was not going to go to the Chargers? He was not going to play for the Chargers. And the Chargers took him anyway. And the day of the draft, he's up on the stage after being selected by the Chargers with the worst look, a worst expression. Like,
1: no, actually,
0: I told you guys I was not going to play for you. You drafted me anyway. And it's kind of like, you know, when your girlfriend drags you to a party that you don't want to be. Yeah. You know, and you've just got to give that negative vibe. He had that last night. One other thing. Well, two quick things about the draft last night, then I'll move on. Because, Coop, you're not really in this group. But there are some people who are really, really anti-NBA for whatever. They claim that they love basketball, but then they don't want to watch basketball played at the highest level. I've never quite understood that.
1: Yeah,
0: you know,
1: On other shows, we might have theories. For me, it's just I have too many pokers in the fire already.
0: And that's fine.
1: Yeah,
0: that's fine.
1: It was like my first sport that I dropped. Like when I started getting to the point where I was like, man, this is too many sports for me to follow. NBA was the first sport that I dropped. I mean, I used to be an ardent. You know,
0: that's right.
1: I remember the strike season, man. I was jonesing for so much basketball. I was watching those pickup games with Charles Barkley and. Who was it? I forget. It was a couple guys that would put together pickup games on ESPN, and they would play. And I was like, "All right, NBA." Yeah. So there was a time I was really invested into this.
0: It's so funny. When we had Chris Lawrence on the show yesterday, remember he said he hadn't watched a game since Jordan left the Bulls.
1: Yeah, right. I'm not that bad, but still, okay. I get it.
0: Okay. So two quick things about the NBA draft last night. First of all, you know, I was in local TV for a long time, so I kind of know a little bit about TV production. One of the things that they did last night that I liked. ESPN and ABC set up this little side stage area. It looked like a little family room or den where once the player was selected, they came over and they sat down and spent like maybe 2 minutes with Lisa Salters. And so it looked like your living room, and then it was covered by a lot of those digital picture frames, okay?
1: I thought you said the couch was covered by plastic or something. Well, that would be hilarious.
0: There was an antiseptic look to it, I'm sure. But it was funny. So a player would come over, and he would sit on the couch with mom, and in some cases, grandmom. And you would see in the digital frames, like, pictures of them as a baby or at their college destination or whatever. And it really worked. It really worked.
1: You describing it to me, it sounds fine.
0: It was just fine. And it was so much better than the way they used to do it, where a guy would be selected, he comes up and shakes the commissioner's hand, then he goes to the side of the stage for like a 60-second sweaty interview where he starts breaking down.

0: nobody learned anything from any of that.
1: Yeah.
0: But it really worked last night, and it really kind of helped you really understand what a life-changing event this is for these people. I mean, we talk about the fact that professional athletes, yeah, they make a lot of money, but they're not robots. You know, they're actual human beings. I mean, think about this. Imagine a scenario, Coop, where you're really good at something, okay? And you are
1: difficult, but okay.
0: Okay. You're really good at something. And you wake up one morning and, you know, the next big decision in your life is not going to be made by you. It's going to be made by somebody else. You don't even know where you're going to be living in a month. You know, you don't know how you think you know how much money you're going to make, but you really don't know. And so you go to this big show that's nationally televised and there's people watching worldwide, and you're just waiting for somebody to call your name. You know, that's kind of weird, right?
1: When you
0: think about it.
1: You think you have
0: control of your life, but in this particular case, you really, really don't. The other thing about it is, for a lot of these guys last night, man, getting drafted, that's just part one of the story. It's not the culmination of the story. You know, you didn't win a beauty contest. You made it to a very select group of people who are going to get paid exorbitant amount of money for playing a child's game. But just because you've been drafted, that's not the end of the story.
1: Now,
0: it's really, for a lot of those cats, it's where the work begins.
1: I will say that there are some families, especially in the era of NIL, that we're going to see the draft and the draft choice being, for them anyway, the culmination of everything they had planned for their child. It's like, oh, the payday, the final payday is finally here. I hope you win championships or whatever, but what do we got going on?
0: Yeah, that's right. One more thing about the little side stage for the NBA draft last night. So I got into this mode of, like, I'm watching the draft and I'm enjoying seeing the moms and the dads and how they're being affected, and the brothers, the sisters, the grandma in some cases. And then there was a dude late in the first round who just wandered up there by himself.
1: Oh, poor guy.
0: He just sat there, and I'm thinking, I like that.
1: Well, did he like a family to come see him?
0: I don't know, man.
1: At that point,
0: I had the TV turned down. I was like looking at him like Lone Wolf McQuade, you know?
1: No digital photos or anything?
0: No, they were just black? No photos?
1: Yeah. It was like dark screens?
0: And there were a couple of players who didn't have any photos, okay? They didn't understand the assignment. They probably...
1: Or their environment. I mean, some people maybe grew up and they didn't have a lot of stuff. Who knows? I mean, can they AI'd some of that stuff?
0: Listen, if you are going to the draft, okay, and you are showing up and you're bringing your girlfriend and your college coach and your parents and assorted other members of the posse, you should have probably sent Disney a couple of photos.
1: Yeah, it could be.
0: I'm just saying.
1: I'm just saying, if you came from a non-traditional household, maybe a broken family, you spent some time in institutions here and there, you played basketball as your way out, you may not have a lot of feel goods about your youth that you're bringing to the draft.
0: Maybe.
1: I mean, I don't know. Okay. I mean, I'm just making that up on the fly.
0: Okay. One other thing. You know what they didn't have on the coverage on either Disney or on ESPN or ABC last night? You know what was missing?
1: What?
0: Stephen A. Smith.
1: Oh, what happened to him?
0: Well, if you remember last year on the draft, he was on one channel. They had two separate feeds, and I forget which one he was on. It may have been ABC. But he just talked nonstop for like 4 straight hours.
1: So he's just being himself.
0: He was just being himself.
1: Yeah.
0: And there was a little bit of media pushback after the draft where some of the media critics are saying, you know, ESPN's big stars don't need to be on everything.
1: Right. Like, I don't think an editorial guy like Stephen A. Smith needs to be on what's basically a cut and draw scenario, like a draft. You know, that's you're basically presenting packages, you're getting the stats out there, you're letting them know about the family, then you're moving on. Stephen A. Smith is he opens his mouth and it's a monologue. So it's kind of difficult to get past that when you're used to being the star.
0: I think he understood. And I think that was really probably a good thing. It's not like he's not on. He's on for hours a day.
1: My goodness.
0: But doesn't need to be on. Oh, speaking of that, I had a conversation with somebody about this last night. This 180-degree turn coming right here.
1: Nice.
0: Sort of.
1: All right.
0: Sort of. Coop, what would you say if somebody came to you and they said that the most important person in WVU athletics right now is Pat McAfee? How would you react to that?
1: I have a hard time.
0: How would you react to that?
1: I have a hard time quantifying exactly what that means.

0: Because I know that, I mean, I think I know what the argument would be with his engagement and media impact and eyeballs and stuff along those lines. It didn't win the Penn State game last year. Is it a recruit help? I mean, maybe. I don't know. But it still seems like you could be on TV all the time. If you don't have the NIL money to back it up, it's not going to matter. So, okay. But he's also donated into the NIL funds, right? So I don't know. I mean, I don't know. Maybe.
1: The way it was put to me was this, and I did struggle with it a little bit. It's like, what would be a more significant loss for WVU athletics? If Rich Rodriguez left or if Pat McAfee stopped promoting WVU, what would be a bigger loss?
0: I mean, I frankly think they survive either of them.
1: I do, too.
0: I don't see either one of those being sacred cows, to be honest with you.
1: Yeah,
0: but the university's been here longer than either one of them.
1: Yeah, and it'll be there after they're gone as well.
0: Yeah.
1: But which one's bigger? Which one would be bigger? Because I kind of struggled with this a little bit.
0: I mean, Rich Rod's only been there for a year.
1: Yeah.
0: Man. I mean, I don't know. I don't actually.
1: Wait a minute. That's kind of disingenuous. I mean, he played there. He coached there prior. You know, he's been back for a year.
0: Yeah, back for a year after making the entire state mad at him.
1: We don't think about that anymore.
0: It seems like comparing apples to rocket ships. I don't know. I don't really get it.
1: Yeah. By the way, that's not the question of the day.
0: Yeah, okay.
1: But it could have been. Maybe it should have been. To watch you slept through the Reds game last night.
0: Yeah, I mean, I was still not very good last night. So I tried to watch. I think I fell asleep before Ellie even got his first at bat, and I woke up like this morning.
1: Did you watch any of the Reds game last night, Jeff?
2: Did not.
1: That was probably time well spent.
0: Hey, it's just a typical game against the Brewers.
1: Hey, man, what is it? What did Lodolo do for all this bad karma? I mean,
0: I don't know.
1: You know what's
0: now
1: up
0: he gets
1: with that?
0: Hit with a pitch. I guess he's looking to pitch next game. I think.
1: The word is. Now, that ball that Jackson Churio hit that went off his pitching hand, I mean, think about that. Of all the places, a ball that comes flying off the bat. By the way, well, you played baseball, Jeff. Have you ever been pitching and that ball whizzes right by you on a really hard hit ball where the seams are whizzing and you either catch it or it goes flying by your ear?
2: Unless the only time I ever pitched is when I was throwing it against a cinder block wall.
1: Okay.
2: And I was imagining to be a pitcher. And so that ball did not hurt me.
1: Okay. Well,
2: I was never allowed to pitch on a regular game.
1: I can tell you that I've done a lot of mediocre pitching, and I've experienced this quite a lot.
2: I would imagine you were pretty imposing. I mean, were you tall?
1: I started throwing. Yeah. Then pretty imposing.
0: Because you're a tall lefty. It's like,
2: you're a lefty, right?
0: Big unit out there.
1: Yeah, wow. The big unit. But I've seen my share of life changing line drives at my head. So
0: you should have seen the bird that Dave exploded.
1: Oh man! I'll tell you what. We'll do the question of the day once we come back from a break, because Jeff, you need time. Man.
2: Well,
1: you need time for this update.
2: And we're on. I mean, in studio now.
1: I know. Monitor. Look at you. Look at you. Look at me.
2: Wow. Yeah, look at me. That's that's an issue.
1: Nice.
2: All right. At WVMetroNews.com, Chris has a good follow-up story because, you know, Chris was obviously at the flood coverage yesterday. He was on with you, right?
1: Mm-hmm.
2: And so he's got a good follow-up story about a rescue that was made. You get these, you know, in these flood situations. So that's a good follow-up story from Chris. It's a lead story at WVMetroNews.com. I also want to direct people to the website because our Alex Wiederspiel did a good look back at Richwood 10 nice. Years ago, because he was on the scene in Richwood 10 years ago. He worked for us in Summersville at the time. And so he covered the Richwood flood. So he's got a good look back at that. And also the State Board of Education President Paul Hardesty, sounding off a little bit, thinks that there's not enough urgency among state lawmakers and the governor when it comes to the school aid funding formula getting it changed, because if not, more schools will close. There'll be votes in counties to close more schools.
1: How about the story that you just wrote literally within the hour about Hennessy, the dog that was involved in the crash
2: Great
1: yesterday?
2: Story. Terrible crash on I-64 killed the truck driver from Iowa. It was in South Charleston. His dog, Hennessy, was in the cab. Hennessy was rescued out of the fiery cab. They put it out on the internet, Kanawha Charleston Humane Association, and they were able to reunite the dog.
1: Let me ask you this, Jeff. That crash yesterday, looking at some of the footage, was that car trying to pass that truck on the left and got it sideways? Is that how that occurred?
2: We haven't.

0: gotten any details on it, or the truck wrecked and the car just couldn't avoid it and ran in the back of the truck. But but it was a truck driver who died.
1: Right. I mean, yes, exactly.
0: The person in the car was not injured.
1: But the car was literally, you know, hanging over.
0: Right.
1: You know, so
2: my understanding is there was some folks that tried to help him, right? Like some citizens that tried to get him out of there, and that was pretty dramatic, I guess.
1: Hey, man, you even got a photo of this dog.
0: We got a photo of Hennessy,
1: Hennessy,
2: I saw on Facebook. My wife showed it to me just before I came to work. Apparently, the dog FaceTimed his owners once they reunited him. Yeah. So he knew that his owners were coming to get him.
1: Right. He's probably got a new iPhone. Yeah. You know. Jeff, thank you.
0: See ya.
1: Appreciate it. We'll take a break. We're back with more in a moment.
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0: Jenkins. Amazing stories out of Boone County, where some quick decisions had to be made earlier this week when Pond Fork flooded, and several people were rescued out of that raging water, which was usually just a small creek. Mary Toller says her mother, one of those who was rescued by first responders.
1: She's 93 years old. By the time they got her out, the water was up to her knees getting in my car.
0: Read more at WVMetroNews.com. The Kanawha Charleston Humane Association is going to be able to reunite a dog with a family after a fiery truck wreck Tuesday evening on I-64 in South Charleston. The crash claimed the life of the truck driver, Jeffrey Simons of Iowa. His dog named Hennessy was traveling with him. Humane Association spokesperson Angie Gillenwater says South Charleston police brought the dog to them.
2: Vet was able to give Hennessy a once-over, determined that she did not suffer any type of injuries miraculously, and we placed her into our kennel. She was obviously very shaken up and upset after what had just happened, and who could blame her for that?
0: Gillenwater says they put out a call on the internet and found Simons' family, and they'll be able to reunite Hennessy with that family. A Putnam County couple is in custody for child felony neglect after a one-year-old baby overdosed on fentanyl. They're lodged right now in jail. 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
0: 10 years ago today, an emergency road was being constructed to the Elkview Crossings Mall in Kanawha County, which had been cut off hours before by floodwaters from the devastating 2016 flood. Gary King and his family were trying to make the best of it when he spoke with Metro News.
6: We got lucky. I mean, we have beds to sleep in. We had food packed up for camping, and We're making the best of it.
0: We continue to look back at the 2016 flood and stories at our website. 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

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Metro News Hotline rolling on, as we are tend to do in the afternoon here on the Metro News Radio Network. Here until 6 o'clock, Tony Caridi in a matter of seconds. Jeff Erickson from RotoWire in just a little bit, talking about fantasy baseball primarily, but we might get a couple of questions in there about the NBA draft last night. Let me roll out the question of the day, and it is sponsored by Selango Law. The NCAA Division I cabinet unanimously approved the eligibility proposal known as 5-5 yesterday. The new rule permits student athletes up to 5 years of eligibility if they enroll in college no later than the academic year after their 19th birthday. So, the question of the day, it is sponsored by Selango Law. How do you feel about age limits for college athletes and the new rule allowing 5 years of eligibility over a five-year period? Now, I know if you're not really into the sporty sports, you may not have any interest in this question, but a lot of people do. A lot of people do, and it's really going to change college athletics. So once again, the question, how do you feel about age limits for college athletes and the new rule allowing 5 years of eligibility over a five-year period? To respond, text those in, 304-TALK.

0: 304-304-8255-304. I'm on Exit Weekly, yeah. At WEEKLEY, one word, three E's, WEEKLEY. Tony Carini joins me now to talk about the Mountaineers and more. Tony, how you doing today?
1: I'm awesome. How you doing, Dave?
0: I'm fine. Hey, I got a question. I want to talk to you about the NBA draft. But first, did you see this story about Austin Reeves getting a max contract from the Lakers this afternoon? 4 years, $185 million. He ought to be able to get along with that. That is the richest player, the richest contract in NBA history for an undrafted player. My question to you is, when he was at Oklahoma, how did he do against WVU? And did you ever think in your own mind that this guy looks like a guy who's going to get an NBA max contract in the future?
1: The answer to the second part of your question is no. And he had some bright moments, and he had some moments where he didn't do as well against West Virginia. But I would be lying if I ever thought that he would be an NBA star. And when you're going to make 185 max, then I think you fall into that star category. You know, Dave, if someone would have told me while I was watching him play in college, hey, he's going to go over to Europe and have a good career, I would have went like, yeah, that seems reasonable.
0: Mm-hmm.
1: But just incredible amount of credit to him, because he took what it is that he does well, and he has just become a great integral piece to these teams that he has, you know, been on with the Lakers and so forth. And so, you know, due tremendous amounts of respect, but I never had anticipated that he would have the type of impact that he has had on in the league.
0: You know, I tried to talk Coop into watching the NBA draft. I tried, and he just wouldn't go for
1: it. Wouldn't do it.
0: Wouldn't go for it. I love watching the NBA draft. The picks come fast and furious. There's only 5 minutes between selections. Wham, bam, thank you, ma'am. The whole thing's over before midnight. Did you watch much of it?
1: Off and on, to be quite honest with you. As I looked back at it this morning, I kind of just did the recap version of it, and I put a tweet out about it. It kind of blew my mind. I knew the league, the Big 12, was really good this past season, and I'm sure you've done the numbers, Dave, but 9 of the 30 picks in the first round were from the Big 12. And then you had the Big 10 with 6, the SEC with 5, and the ACC with 4. So it kind of underscores, you know, a lot of times us announcers, you know, during the season, we'll go like, I'm going to tell you something about this kid. He's going to play at the next level. And then, as you know,
0: right,
1: it never happens, right? But in this particular case, this year, it was amazing, right? You get the first 2 picks, 1 and 2, and then down the line. And so I think it speaks tremendously to what we've often said, that the Big 12 plays, you know, at the highest level. And then, you know, second round, we'll see what happens here, and you're going to have even more guys chosen. So that's kind of a wow moment for me. Knowing the league was good, but then to see it come out the way that it did was like, that's extremely impressive.
0: By the way, the picks come even faster in round 2.
1: Sure.
0: Yeah, you know, they come, there's a pick every 3 minutes. I kind of cheated, and Coop warned me about this when I did it last week for something, but I did ask AI earlier today, was this the first time in WVU basketball history where opponents, conference opponents, players from those teams went 1-2 in the NBA draft? And it said yes.
1: First time
0: that's ever occurred. Yeah. So that is kind of an indication of the deep waters WVU is swimming in when it comes to college basketball.
1: Yeah, and I was just with Ren Baker here just a short while ago, and he quickly pointed out that both of those picks, DeBonsa and Peterson, were 0-2 inside Hope Coliseum this year. So he liked that even more.
0: Hey, I haven't talked to you since this was announced. What's your take on the idea that the basketball version of the Backyard Brawl is going to be? It won't be in the Oakland Zoo. It's going to be at PPG Arena. What do you think about that?
1: Good for WVU, not as good for Pitt. So what happened there was a promoter came in and offered both schools, you know, money to move the game. Like, West Virginia's going like, why wouldn't we do this deal? Why would we want to play on the home court when we have an opportunity? Yeah, same city, but it's not, right, the Peterson Event Center. And I think that Pitt, you know, kind of – begrudgingly did it. It's part of a doubleheader. So I think it's a win-win for WVU when you

0: don't have to play your arch rival on its home floor, I think that was a winner.
1: So that's going to be a Wednesday night game in early December. If it's a Wednesday night game and they're moving it to the big arena in Pittsburgh, it's virtually a lock that'll be a nationally televised game, right?
0: I don't know, Dave. That's a great question. Again, we're going to have to do the matrix and see who else is going that night. I don't think it's a guarantee. I mean, at worst case, it's an ACC network game, but I don't know how much. What other games are going on that evening as far as what the availability is.
1: So I'll get you out of here on this. The question of the day has to do with the new 5 for 5 proposal. And there's going to be no do-overs, right? I mean, it's going to be a situation where this is going to be something going into the future. There's already talk of, 50-plus lawsuits about this from guys who are currently in college and they want to regain a year of eligibility. And why not? I mean, we're talking about taking money away from these guys if suddenly the door is closed for them to get one or maybe more years of eligibility going forward. How's this impacting WVU?
0: We have one player in Brennan Laurient who is out there and keeping a very close eye on this situation. It won't surprise me if his name is going to be attached to one of these lawsuits. I know that the attorney, Darren Heitner, has at least 50 clients that he's going to file on their behalf to try to get this year back for these guys. I think Brennan, if the green light goes on, I would see him coming back to West Virginia. Now, whether or not that happens with this eligibility and talking, with some of the folks that are centrally involved in this 5 for 5 that have been, in on the meetings with the NCAA, the NCAA feels strongly that it has all of its I's dotted and its T's crossed, that they don't have to give an additional year to those that were seniors this past year. But, we've seen eyebrow-raising decisions, obviously, recently with Sorsby et al. And so I'm really interested. To be quite honest with you, I love the new 5 for 5 because it'll do away with the 23 and 24-year-old freshmen that we had seen coming in from Europe. So I like it overall long term. I would not mind at all if, and this is just not on behalf of Brennan Laurient, but I do feel that you could make a strong case that those that came before them got the extra COVID year. Those that came before them got a junior college additional year of eligibility. So they were willing to deal those out then. I wouldn't be mad if they grandfather this thing in here and give these guys that are still eligible one additional year. And from my gold and blue glasses perspective, I would love to see, Brennan Laurient be given the opportunity. You know, Dave, he only played 72 minutes his freshman year at Florida Atlantic. 72 minutes the whole year, and it counts as a year. So I would love to see him get another chance.
1: Well, from your days as a talk show host on the radio, Tony, I'm sure you can feel my pain, because how much mileage do we normally get discussing stuff like medical red shirts, that's costing me probably, 10 hours a month, away.
0: Yeah, it'll do away with the old medical red shirt when you say, well, what was the medical condition? Well, his feelings got hurt. Can't use that anymore either.
1: That's true. Tony, thanks for your time today. I do appreciate it.
0: All right, Dave. Thank you.
1: Tony Caridi. We'll take a quick break, and Jeff Erickson from RotoWire is coming up next.
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2: Welcome back to the show. You know, we've got a couple of World Cup games going on right now. Bosnia leads Qatar 2-1, wrapping up the first half. Switzerland and Canada also playing this afternoon in Vancouver. No score at this point. And there's a bunch more games tonight, including a very tasty game between Scotland and Brazil. That'll be at 6 o'clock. All right, let's get Jeff Erickson from RotoWire on the line. How you doing today, Jeff?
3: I'm doing well, Dave. I'd be doing better if the Reds could buy a run, let alone a hit even. You know, it'd be nice to see that. But, yeah, we had the NBA draft last night. We had soccer going on, U.S. Open last weekend. Always a beautiful, wonderful, busy sports calendar.
2: Hey, let me ask you this. I was just talking with our last guest before the break about Austin Reeves getting a max contract from the Lakers this afternoon. That was announced. 4 years, $185 million. When you see something like that, I mean, obviously, Reeves is in the Lakers' plans going forward, so that increases his fantasy value, doesn't it?
3: It does. It does. It suggests that they're transitioning from the LeBron era to a Luka Reeves era. Kudos to Reeves, too. Highest contract ever for a undrafted player.
2: Yeah, how about that?
3: Good for him. Yeah. Good for him. The odds are overwhelmingly against that, so good for him that he made something. I wouldn't say he's self-made because there's always help along the way, but, you know, he pulled himself up to a higher level. You'd love seeing that.
2: Hey, let me ask you something about fantasy baseball. I don't remember last year the phrase bulk relief being used, right? Where, for example, in the Nats game today with Philadelphia, and what a nightmare it was for the Nats bullpen yesterday, where they were one out away and suddenly the Phillies rallied for 8 runs to win the game. But, you know, they're calling up a minor leaguer to start the game today against Philadelphia, and then Mikolas will get, quote-unquote, bulk relief. How are you dealing with that from a fantasy perspective, the bulk relief issue?
3: I want my pitchers to be bulk relievers. I think that gives you a better chance of getting through the fifth inning and getting a win. If you have a starting pitcher that is maybe a little shaky, but you need to use them, I'd much rather have him come in the second or third inning and get a chance to go that way, because you know he's probably not going to go 5 innings,
2: right?
3: Especially the way pitcher management is. So it all starts back from the Rays introducing the opener, you have an opener, so thus you have a bulk reliever. Sometimes you just have a bullpen game, but a lot of times they did this with Ryan Yarbrough, where he got, I think, 16 wins in one season. And a lot of those were as the primary reliever, bulk reliever. So it was a very advantageous fantasy position for him. A
2: couple of Reds questions. I don't want to ask you about the Pirates here in a second. What is your fantasy take on Nick Lodolo? Because I've always kind of held him in multiple leagues. His ERA before the start last night was over 6. I've always really liked the guy's stuff. You know, obviously the blister problem has cropped up in more than one season. What's your fantasy take on Nick Lodolo?
3: You know, I actually benched him this week in one league, so of course he had his best outing before getting hurt with the wrist injury. But
2: right.
3: I love the stuff, but I don't think he's just hasn't been the same this year as last year. And I wonder if he's compensating for the blister issues, or if there's something else at work here.
2: What do you think's going on with let me ask you about Bobby Witt. What do you think's going on with this? He's missing his 5th consecutive game today. They don't want to put him on the IL, right? What's going on with Bobby Witt?
3: You know, we're at that point now where it's almost costing the Royals more to play a man short than to run the, you know, take the chance that they because it's a 10-day IL, it was a worthy opportunity. They're on the road.

0: owed to, so they're not going to change anything for today. And you assume maybe at their next stop they go ahead and make that change perhaps. There's been good progress, you know, taking ground balls on the field, taking batting practice. Seems like he's close to returning, but man, oh man, it's tough for us from a fantasy standpoint. And league, if I don't have any whip this year, but in similar situations where I have an elite player and he's not in the lineup on Monday, it's really tough to keep him active that whole week. You really risk taking the zero. But is half of Bobby Witt, a half a week of Bobby Witt, better than 6 days of a platoon player, or the guy that you're going to be able to pick up to put in his spot, depending on the depth of your league?
1: So how concerned should O's fans and fantasy owners be about Jackson Holliday not playing again today? That's four games in a row.
0: Yeah, so this is, you can see the degree of player here. It's an easy bench for me on Holliday because the chances are he is your middle infielder, not your starter. So you look at what you're losing and who you're slotting in. It's probably not that big of a drop off. I think it's an easier decision to bench Holliday here. And, yeah, you're watching him. You're concerned about him, obviously. You're hoping you get that long-term upside. But same time, I bench him for now.
1: Two quick things. I was watching a little bit of the Rangers game with the Marlins earlier today. Jacob Marcy, you got to love the stolen bases, but now he's under the Mendoza line. Do you keep him or drop him?
0: It's hard finding five good starting outfielders in traditional fantasy leagues. We need five, maybe. And like a Yahoo format, you need four. In that latter format, you're probably cutting him. I think he's borderline. Keep in mind, league-wide batting average is .245. So 200 is still terrible. It hurts you, but it doesn't hurt you like it did in previous years.
1: You know, I don't have time really to talk about it with you at this point, maybe sometime in the future. But I loved your breakdown about the Pirates and the left-handed power that they've developed at PNC Park. They've definitely seen something sabermetrically, and it's worked. I mean, the Pirates are under .500 right now, but they're in the top third in baseball in terms of runs produced, so they're on to something. Hey, Jeff, thanks for joining us today. I do appreciate it.
0: Anytime. Thanks, Dave.
1: All right, Jeff Erickson from RotoWire. We'll take a break and wrap the hour when we come back.
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3: A weekend of music, art, and history is coming to downtown Beckley as the 2026 Bill Withers Festival returns this Saturday. The event will take place from 4 until 9 p.m. at Bill Withers Plaza and celebrates the life and legacy of the Beckley Rays music legend and Grammy Award-winning singer-songwriter. The festival will feature live performances by Lady D and Mission, the Jordan Dyer Trio, the Reds, and a closing dance party with DJ Brian Neighbors. Attendees can also enjoy vendors, family-friendly activities, and the Ebony Ball and Art Showcase featuring artwork created through Inner Sunshine Arts Black Girls Peace and Paint Sessions. The celebration continues Sunday at 2 p.m. with a screening of the documentary Still Bill at the Raleigh Playhouse and Theater. Organizers say the festival provides a unique opportunity to honor the arts, history, and culture of Southern West Virginia while celebrating one of Beckley's most influential native sons, Bill Withers. A Fayette County woman is facing charges after state police say she assaulted her mother and threatened to kill her during a domestic dispute in Fayetteville. Troopers responded to an apartment on Fayette Hill Road Sunday evening after a report of a domestic disturbance. According to investigators, the argument began over cleaning the apartment ahead of an inspection scheduled for the next day. Police say Mary Campbell told officers her mother, Tina Belcher, pointed a finger in her face and pushed toward her before falling. However, Belcher told troopers Campbell became confrontational after being reminded to clean her room, then allegedly shoved her to the ground. According to the complaint, Belcher told police Campbell climbed on top of her and threatened to kill her if she called for help. Troopers documented the victim's injuries and obtained a written statement before charging Campbell with domestic battery. Campbell is accused of making unlawful physical contact with a household member. Residents and businesses in Alderson are being encouraged to show off their patriotic spirit ahead of Independence Day. The town's 4th of July home and business decorating contest is now accepting entries, inviting participants to deck out their properties in red, white, and blue as the community prepares for its annual holiday celebration. Judging is scheduled for July 1st at 1 p.m., with organizers hoping to make Alderson shine during the 4th of July festivities. Those interested in participating can find registration information and the online entry form on the Alderson 4th of July Celebration Facebook page. If you see news happening, text news to 35-

0: 5651 to submit a tip. That's your news update. I'm Fred Persinger II.
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4: All right, that's going to do it for the first hour of the show. We'll take a quick break, collect our thoughts, check out the news, come back, check in on what happened on Wall Street today, reset our question of the day, and get into the sound of sports. Man, that sounds like a lot. Let's see if we can do it. This is Metro News, the voice of West Virginia.
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5: Presidential priorities. Lisa Brady, Fox News. The president pressing Senate Republicans to get the job done, holding a strategy session.
6: President Trump emerged from a closed-door lunch with top Senate Republican leaders, suggesting a unified front.
7: I think we had a really great meeting, and we're very proud of the party. We like our leader. We like everybody really in the room. I don't like a few people, but that's okay. I think you know who they are.
6: The president has endorsed some primary challengers over incumbent Republican senators and is pushing GOP leaders in the Senate to eliminate the filibuster and pass new voter ID legislation. Senate Majority Leader John Thune says there are not the votes to do that or to pass the Save America Act.
5: Fox's Jared Halpern at the White House. That bill calls for proof of citizenship to vote, but the president also wants to ban most mail-in ballots and include unrelated provisions. And earlier today, he posted that needs to pass before he'll sign a housing bill that Congress approved with overwhelming support.
8: We're not going to trade lower costs for housing for taking away our voting rights. That's a trade no one would make.
5: Senate Minority Leader Chuck Schumer, after the president canceled a signing ceremony for the housing bill, House Speaker Mike Johnson still offering hope the president will sign it. President Trump says things are going very well with Iran, ahead of a White House meeting now underway with the head of NATO. Secretary of State Marco Rubio says it's up to Iran to live up to its commitments.
9: If they don't live up to those commitments, the president has a lot of options at his disposal, including, I'm not saying he's going to do it, I'm saying including reversing these sanctions.
5: Rubio is meeting with allies in the Middle East, some of them reportedly concerned about easing sanctions on Iran. U.S. oil prices dipping under $70 a barrel in a pre-conflict range. And the Dow up 184 points at the bell. 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
5: Well, President Trump pushes Congress to pass a voting bill, an executive order on

0: Election reform is blocked by a federal judge in Boston, in effect making permanent the judge's earlier preliminary injunction, ruling the order violates the separation of powers. Multiple people accused of using drones to drop illegal items into prisons are facing federal charges in newly unsealed indictments.
1: 12 people are facing prison time for allegedly using 6 high payload drones to drop contraband behind prison walls. Over 2 years, at least 38 drops happened at 10 prisons in 8 states. The U.S. Attorney for Georgia's Middle District, Will Keyes, discussed the range of illegal items.
2: Drugs like methamphetamine, K2, Suboxone, and marijuana. And the contraband included cell phones, weapons and escape tools, and tobacco.
1: The accused are charged with operating unregistered drones. While these 12 are in federal custody, Keyes indicated there could be more indictments, including inmates.
0: Fox's Grinnell Scott. Another plea for help from the post office to Congress.
3: U.S. Postmaster General David Steiner testified in March, operating funds to deliver the mail might run out by next February. He tells a Senate committee now, current projections have the cash crisis coming sometime between 2031 and 2034, with operations floated by billions in savings from suspending payments to the Federal Employees Retirement System pension plan. Non-essential spending's also been restricted, and there's a deal to complete deliveries for shipping company DHL. And first-class stamps are going up from 78 to 82 cents on July 12th. Steiner's asking Congress to raise the Postal Service's borrowing limit, reform retirement plans, and consider whether legally mandated six-day mail deliveries to all addresses is sustainable. Chris Foster, Fox News.
0: Recapping stocks, the Dow up 182 points as oil prices slide, but the S&P and the NASDAQ finish in the red after early gains. I'm Lisa Brady. This is Fox News.
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1: 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Sunny this evening with partly cloudy skies tonight, low 56. Tomorrow, sunny, high 81. Friday, it's going to be mostly cloudy with a couple of showers and heavy thunderstorms possible, high near 80. Saturday, cloudy and humid, got a couple of showers and thunderstorms possible, high 74. And then Sunday, it's going to be mostly cloudy, high 78. That's your Metro News AccuWeather from the WJLS News Network.
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2: All right, welcome back to the show. Hour number two, how do you do? Metro News Hotline rolling on this Wednesday afternoon. Thank you so much for tuning in today, folks. I really do appreciate it. Beautiful day here in Charleston as we operate out of our flagship 580 WCHS, 1111 Virginia Street East, just a couple of blocks down on the right from Charleston Catholic High School. We hope you're doing okay today. We're doing fine here. Got a lot of stuff to do in this particular hour. You know, we shuffled our lineup a little bit in the first hour of the show. So we got a couple of things we're doing a little bit differently here on the 4 o'clock hour. But change is good, right? Change is good. So we will take a look at what happened in the financial markets today. We are waiting for Micron's earnings after the bell. Oh, we're starting to get them already. Revenue guidance, Micron, $50 billion versus $43.5 billion. And the stock is up 8%, over $1,100. So we're keeping our eyes on that. That bodes well for the tech stocks, which took a little bit of a haircut the last couple of days, especially memory stocks, your Western Digitals, your Samsungs. So we're watching that pretty closely. So we'll get into that in a minute. We will also reset our question of the day. We'll do the Sound of Sports here at the top of the 4 o'clock hour. Entertainment Report at 4:30. Entertainment Report at 4:25. At 4:30, we will have a pick one. Abrar Ohidi, Coop, is she back from Korea? What happened to Abrar today? Anything?
3: I don't know. She canceled.
2: She canceled, didn't
3: she?
2: Okay.
3: Yeah. I don't know what happened there.
2: Okay.
3: I think, she got pulled into another gig, she said. She had another commitment for her TV thing.
2: Okay. All right. So we'll do a tech news segment next week. But we'll do a pick one segment today at 4:33. Oh, I know what I wanted to talk about first. Hey, does this constitute breaking news? We're getting Kim Wilson of the Fabulous Thunderbirds on the show.
3: Well, that's not confirmed yet.
2: So it's not confirmed?
3: I'm waiting for that. Well, Okay. I've been waiting for that email to come in. So let me check and see if that email came in or not.
2: So
3: we will get him at some point. But okay. The earliest window that we had was going to be tomorrow at 3:30.
2: Okay, so the Fabulous Thunderbirds, of which he is the lead singer and has been for decades, will be part of the Ruby Summer Concert Series in Morgantown. That will be on July 31st. So I have a lot of stuff to talk to Kim Wilson about. Have you ever seen the Fabulous Thunderbirds in person?
3: I have not seen them in person, no.
2: I saw them one time at a show at Somersville Lake. Saw them at Somersville Lake. And this was after Jimmy Vaughn, Stevie Ray Vaughan's brother, had already left the band, but they were still smoking. This was a good show.
3: Nice.
2: Yeah. It was a good show. Yeah, the Fabulous Thunderbirds were there. Humble Pie was there. It was a really, really good show. So we're going to get Kim Wilson on the show. So,
3: yeah, we're working very hard. Our first time that they floated to us was a little too early because I want to do it live. I didn't want to record it. So we're trying to work on a time that works for him on the West Coast. But I think that this time, his managers just haven't got back to me yet. So I think it's going to work.
2: For extra credit, how old do you think Kim Wilson is?
3: Man, I'll tell you what, his picture looks good. But I don't know.
2: He's 75.
3: I was going to guess 70, so I would have been a little.
2: He's been banging it out for a while.
3: That's good, man.
2: You know what? I like the Fabulous Thunderbirds.
3: Oh,
2: I always have to.
3: Always good energy.
2: So we're gonna get him. Maybe tomorrow. We'll see. Also in the 5 o'clock hour, if you've missed Tony Caridi's segment with us, which is normally on Wednesday at 5:33, you're in luck because

0: We've already done it. It was in the 3 o'clock hour, and we'll replay it at 5:33, along with other stuff. There's a whole bunch of stuff going on today. World Cup soccer, more stuff going on about Major League Baseball. The NBA draft moves into the second round tonight. Kind of wondering what's going to happen with Wyatt Fricks of Marshall. He's been in a couple of mock drafts at the very end. Most likely he's going to be picked up by a team after the draft is over, but you never know. He's worked out for a variety of NBA teams, Houston, Oklahoma City. There's a couple more. So we're watching his progress tonight for the NBA draft. 8 o'clock on ABC and ESPN. All right, let's go ahead and take a quick peek at the financial markets today. The Dow, kind of a quiet day, up 1/3 of 1%. Gained 182 points, 51,848 at the close. S&P 500 also relatively quiet, down but just 0.1%, losing 7 points today, 73,58 at the close. NASDAQ was down 0.5%, lost 110 points. NASDAQ at 25,476. You know, NASDAQ tech stocks have really taken it on the chin the last couple of sessions, but now it looks like it's finding its footing. Also, the big Mag 7 stocks have at least for the moment stopped going down. And I thought this was pretty interesting. Google Alphabet is going into the Dow. Now, this is not as big as it used to be. This is not as big as news as it used to be. Actually, most of the pros are following the NASDAQ 100, but to be in a legacy index like the Dow is still pretty significant. Among stocks of local interest to West Virginia that were big percentage gainers or losers today, Dow was down 3%, lost 89 cents, 29.44. At the close, FMC, on the other hand, was up 2.5%, gained 27 cents, 11.29 at the close. Halliburton was down 3.2%, lost $1.12, 33.99 at 4 o'clock Eastern. In the energy space today, oil down 4.3%, $3.14 down. WTI on the NYMEX closed at $70.07. For a while today, oil was under 70. We haven't seen that in quite a while. Natural gas at the moment still trading, up 2.5%, gaining 8 cents at $3.23 per unit at the moment. And Bitcoin, you know, I've been squawking about this for a while, about Bitcoin and the psychological level of 60,000 per coin. And that's basically right where we are now. Bitcoin is down 2.9%. It's down $1,800 on the day, sitting at 60,593 right now. And intraday, yesterday, well, actually about 6 o'clock last night, it was at 59,000. It touched it and then bounced right off. That is worth watching. That is worth watching. Speaking of all that stuff, Huntington Bank Money Minutes. 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All right. One quick thing before we move on, Coop. You're a big White Stripes guy, right?
1: Yeah, pretty much.
0: Yeah, you know, you spent some time in Michigan.
1: Yeah,
0: you know,
1: I saw him perform a lot. I like Jack White, despite his marital issues.
0: Well, that's what I want to ask you about. The news that's come out that Olivia Jean has filed for divorce from Jack White after more than 3 years of marriage. You know, they were married on stage December of 2022 after he proposed in front of a hometown crowd. At the time, they called the surprise wedding the best experience of their lives. Man, Jack, here's the thing. How many times do you have to be married when the problem is you? You know? So Jack White's been married like 3 times now. So is Jack White the problem?
1: Him and Meg are not on the worst terms, though. They still I don't know. Jack's a bit weird. I mean, the White Stripes, you know, like they presented themselves as brother and sister instead of husband and wife because they wanted, you know, there's always been some weird stuff going on there. Yeah, I don't know. I mean, these guys, these artists sometimes can be volatile. And Jack White is an interesting fellow, and

0: Not to say that that gives any excuse for any sort of unacceptable marital actions, or I forget what the official declaration was by his wife for the reason for divorce, but it sounds like an affair, basically. You know,
1: it was called irreconcilable differences and inappropriate marital conduct.
0: Inappropriate marital conduct sounds like an affair, right?
1: Yeah, right.
0: I mean, yeah. So I mean that's.
1: Well, let me ask you this.
0: Okay.
1: You got any buds that have been married three times? Because I do. Okay.
0: Yes, I do. Yeah.
1: And when one of those individuals starts telling me the story about my wife did this or she did that, blah, blah, blah, blah, I'm starting to think, dude, it's not her.
0: Yeah, there's something to be said about that. Yeah. You know, I'm sure. There's probably a little different scenario for people that are in the superstardom, but man, like an affair is an affair, right?
1: That's right.
0: Nobody's going to want to stay with somebody if they cheated on
1: them. That's exactly
0: for the most
1: right.
0: part. So yeah, Jack White, love his music.
1: Me too.
0: Don't know that he's a bad guy, but you know, maybe just not a very faithful one.
1: Yeah. Here's the thing. Okay. Here's another thing. You can be bad at marriage. Okay, but you can still be a good person.
0: Yeah,
1: is
0: I
1: that
0: think
1: fair?
0: So. Although there's, I mean.
1: And there are some people. Here's the other thing.
0: You can have some pretty disgusting behavior in your marriage.
1: No doubt.
0: And maybe that would influence that. But yeah, I do understand what you're saying. Yeah. Yes.
1: And the other thing is, marriage is not for everybody. Is that fair?
0: Oh, well,
1: marriage is not
0: true.
1: For everybody.
0: Yeah, I think that's
1: but there
0: true.
1: Are some people that okay. If you now, I don't think I know anybody who's been married more than three times. Okay, but I think there are some people who love the idea. Of being married.
0: I know that. I know for sure that there's people like that.
1: Yeah.
0: In fact, I met some people in my travels that marrying and divorcing was basically just how they loved.
1: And that's right.
0: When I talk about somebody that I know that's been married more than three times, that was it. Like, they had no regrets for any of their past marriages, were friends still with most of their exes, and continued to go down that route. It's been years since I heard from them, but the last time that I saw the cycle, they had been married for about 2 years and had just gotten a divorce again, and I think it was their fifth.
1: You know what? You know who we need to call? Dr. Love.
0: Oh, yeah, yeah. I thought maybe you were going to say Rusty.
1: No. If you're a longtime listener to the show, one of our early guests.
0: That was an experiment.
1: We were trying to find our lane. And probably somebody's out there saying, well, keep trying, buddy, because you haven't found it.
0: You didn't hear Dr. Love, though.
1: That's right. And it's probably good that those episodes do not exist as podcasts.
0: What was that? That guy, he was a red pill advocate, right? I think so. Yeah.
1: Yeah.
0: That was like, I remember you and I, like, it was like, and to be, this is one of those, like, it was a third person booker. Like, the information they sent us wasn't like a complete picture of the cat.
1: Right.
0: You know? So it was like, oh, this guy might be good. Relationship advice, men's show, you know, that type of thing, whatever.
1: Yeah, that's right.
0: And then he was on the air for like 90 seconds. And I remember you and I looking at each other through the glass, being like, oh,
1: No. We got to put a,
0: we had to wind that one
1: put
0: down.
1: Put a cork in old Dr. Love.
0: Man, that guy emailed me like 30 times to get back on the show.
1: Really?
0: Yeah.
1: Wow. Pour one out for Dr. Love. You know, but to wrap this up, and I really didn't think we'd talk about this this long,
0: you know.
1: But it is pretty interesting where I still like Jack White. You know, we're not perfect people. I mean, he creates great art. He's a huge fan of vinyl, right?
0: Right,
1: he's
0: right.
1: He's a huge fan of vinyl.
0: There you go. That's,
1: so
0: you
1: that's
0: know,
1: my lane.
0: You can get him on your fantasy football team.
1: That's right. I get him on my fantasy football team. Hey, let's get a couple of Sound of Sports things in here before we take another break. We'll start with the draft last night in Brooklyn. The Washington Wizards ushered in a new era by drafting BYU freshman forward A.J. DeBanza with the first pick.
2: With the first pick in the 2026 NBA draft, the Washington Wizards select Anise DeBanza Jr., from Brigham Young University.
1: Yeah. Can we steal that sound effect?
0: I think I might.
1: Yeah, I think we should. The Wizards opted for DeBanza over Kansas freshman guard Darren Peterson. DeBanza and Peterson were widely considered to be the top two prospects. Here's DeBanza after being selected first overall and how he sees being the new face of the franchise in Washington.
3: I know one area that you've talked about improving in this past season was your leadership, yep. especially when Richie Saunders went down. How did you grow as a leader at BYU?
4: I think I did. As soon as Richie went down, KY kind of challenged me to be that leader. You know, I'm not going to lie, I didn't think I could do it.

0: So I was a young guy, I was 19, and there was like 24-year-olds on my team. But he was telling me, like, if you go to the league next year, this is what you're going to be dealing with. So you might as well get used to it now.
1: All right, round two of the NBA draft is set for tonight in Brooklyn. Last night's draft was a big night for former Mountaineer guard Mike Gansey. It was his first big move as the president of basketball operations for the 76ers. Gansey selected Alabama guard LeBaron Fillon with the 22nd overall pick.
2: Yeah, he was pretty high on our board. You know, surprised a little bit he was there. But, you know, I've watched LeBaron a lot. My one of my close college friends is the athletic trainer there at West Virginia with me. So, you know, I kind of know those guys there a little bit. You know, we drafted Colin Sexton in the past at Alabama. But LeBaron's just a dynamic guard. You know, he can play on and off the ball. You know, came back for his second year at Alabama. You know, could have came out last year probably and, you know, got picked probably a little bit higher this year.
1: Hey, Coop, how about Clark Holter from WVU getting a shout-out from Gansey in that clip? That's pretty interesting. The Sixers hope that Fillon will be a similar story to former UK star Tyrese Maxey, who fell to them unexpectedly in a draft 6 years ago. The Sixers do not have a pick at the moment in tonight's second round, but of course they can trade back in. And from the Keep Your Friends Close and Your Enemies Closer department, things are changing at Virginia Tech. Whit Babcock has stepped aside after 12 years as athletic director in Blacksburg, and the Hokies officially introduced former Florida Atlantic AD Brian White as the new boss of the athletic department this morning after a 26-day search.
3: That jumps out to me is I think this is one of the more passionate and strong fan bases in the country, and that's something I want to be a part of. I think that to me is as exciting as anything else. You know, the other thing that I think is really, really exciting for me is the opportunity to work with Coach Franklin. I think Coach Franklin's, you know, an elite, one of the very best coaches in the country. To me, that, like, he's going to win a national championship at Virginia Tech, and I want to be a part of it, and I want to help him do it. And that fires me up.
1: Going to win a national championship at Tech. How about that, Coop? Start sizing the rings.
4: There you go.
1: Start sizing those rings.
4: We know that Franklin can bring home those big wins.
1: Wait till Penn State hears about this. White had success at FAU. He hired Dusty May, who took the ouse to the Final Four before May left for Michigan, and now the NBA's Dallas Mavs. White is the son of former Duke AD Kevin White. His brother Danny is the athletic director at Tennessee, and his brother Mike is the basketball coach at Georgia. All right, we'll take a break, and when we come back, we'll get into the entertainment report.
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1: All right, almost 4:28 on this edition of the program. Almost halfway home, believe it or not, on this Wednesday afternoon. Time now for Talkin' TV and more. 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

0: 7. Mike Dabosky, ABC News.
1: Mike, thank you. In news from television, I guess streaming television here, Peacock has canceled its Cold War era espionage series Ponies after one season, about 5 months after it debuted for binge watching on January 15th. Set in 1977 Moscow, the drama starred Emilia Clarke, Mother of Dragons, and Haley Lou Richardson as secretaries at the U.S. Embassy who became CIA operatives following their husbands' mysterious deaths. The series ratings were disappointing. Well, now we don't have to worry about that, do we? We'll take a quick break here for news at the bottom of the hour. And when we come back, it'll be time to play Pick One. This is Metro News, the voice of West Virginia.
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0: West Virginia Metro News, I'm Jeff Jenkins. Stories of rescue out of Boone County after that flash flooding earlier this week. 93-year-old Ruby Dempsey was saved out of her house. The chief of the Wharton Barrett Volunteer Fire Department, Mark White.
1: I told her, we got to move, and we got to move now. You could literally watch with your eye the water raising on the house.
0: They were able to get the elderly Dempsey out on time. Read more at WVMetroNews.com. It's been a transition for the city of Richwood in the last 10 years since the 2016 flood.
2: Barry Johnson remembers the rain better than anything about June 23rd, 2016.
3: You couldn't go anywhere because the water was coming down all the roads that went up the hillsides.
2: That rain led to massive flooding in Richwood, closing ingresses and egresses, separating parts of the town, and ultimately leading to the end of the building that housed Richwood Middle and Richwood High School. Johnson says it has required resiliency and a bit of hope to get the town moving again.
3: Our people are very resilient, and everybody has worked very hard together to try to come back from this thing. Everybody has pitched in.
2: Richwood has undergone something of a renaissance since the flood, with some significant infrastructure improvements, a rise in Airbnbs, and a return of restaurants. That's all in service of a tourism-based economy for a town that neighbors the Monongahela National Forest. I'm Alex Wiederspiel reporting, WVMetroNews.com.
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5: For nearly 15 years, forecasting across the Mountain State has taught me that accuracy is everything. 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
0: Police in South Charleston releasing more information about that fiery crash of an 18-wheeler on Interstate 64 westbound Tuesday evening during evening rush hour. The truck driver died, a 63-year-old man from Iowa. The state's busiest airport, West Virginia International Yeager Airport in Charleston, the board that oversees that, voting today for a 4% pay raise for its director, Dominique Ranieri. She receives 4% this fiscal year, another 4% next fiscal year. From the Metro News Anchor Desk, I'm Jeff Jenkins.
6: Hey, everything okay?
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0: right, welcome back. 26 till the hour. You know what? I know it's Wednesday, and it's normally slated as a Thursday tradition, but doggone it, Coop, I want to play pick one. So I say we do it. Let's do it now.
1: Let's do it.
0: Let's do it live, right? Time now for pick one. The rules are kind of explained in the title and pick one for each topic. Two choices are given. You must select one of them. Hence, you must pick one. Coop and I have five sets of pick one topics. We have not seen each other's pick one selections. There are no correct answers. There are simply opinions. Honest responses are likely to result in hurt feelings that could jeopardize our friendship and working relationship. But seriously, we're willing to risk all that for the sake of higher ratings. So let's get started. Are you ready to go with pick one topic number
1: one? Yeah, man, I'm ready. Let's do it.
0: So the NFL delivered a scathing lesson in accountability yesterday by denying Brendan Sorsby his request to hold a supplemental draft. He's 22 years old. He admitted to betting on his own team and will no longer be playing for Texas Tech this fall, although he may still enter the standard 2027 NFL draft. But I'm talking about you, Coop.
1: Okay.
0: Talking about you. Better option as a star quarterback for 1 year, the CFL or the UFL? Better option for you as a star quarterback for just one season, the CFL or the UFL?
1: Is the UFL that summer league thing they're still trying to get going down here?
0: It gets about 800,000 viewers a week.
1: I think, and maybe it's just because I'm so old, to me, the CFL still has some credibility.
0: Thank you.
1: You know, it's been around for a long time. Some of those franchises outdate NFL franchises by decades. I mean, some of those things have been around forever. I go to the CFL, man. Major Harris played in the CFL. I'm going to the CFL.
0: You know what the CFL has? It has fans that go to games.
1: Yeah, exactly. Yeah, the U.S. sport is an online social media thing. It's not an actual sport.
0: Pick one topic number two. An 85-year-old Florida man was arrested for allegedly participating in an illegal street race topping 110 miles an hour. William Bosworth of Leesburg and 57-year-old Philip Sigarino were apprehended after racing down a Lake County road posted at 45 miles an hour.
1: Oh, man.
0: So in a 45-mile zone, they were street racing at 110. So they asked Bosworth, who's 85 years old, about it, and he told the deputies, quote, "I was just out having a ride in my favorite car." Okay. Who's more dangerous as a street racer, an 85-year-old or a 14-year-old? More dangerous street racer, 85-year-old or a 14-year-old? Please pick one.
1: I mean, you might be able to flip a coin there.
0: I know. But you got to pick one. That's the game we're playing.
1: I guess that I'll use the old Reagan line where you're not going to belittle somebody for their lack of experience despite being older. The 85-year-old's been around a few more turns, I think, in his time. So I'm going to go with experience there, I suppose.
0: So the 14-year-old.
1: Yeah, the 14-year-old's the more dangerous.
0: The 14-year-old is the more dangerous.
1: Yes.
0: Oh, okay.
1: Well,
0: gotcha.
1: Which way did you
0: I misunderstood. You said it correctly.
1: Okay,
0: I misunderstood.
1: Yeah. So the 14-year-old I think would be the more dangerous, but seriously, I think you could flip a coin.
0: Pick one topic number three. Michael Caine has authorized AI audio company 11 Labs to clone his voice for a new audiobook version of Homer's The Odyssey.
1: Oh.
0: The 93-year-old Michael Caine partnered with the company last year, producing a 13-hour cinematic audiobook featuring a full cast of AI voices, music, and sound effects, completed in just 6 weeks. Of course, the movie, The Odyssey, is hitting the theaters on June 17th. 11 Labs has also secured the likeness rights from the estates of John Wayne, Judy Garland, Stan Lee, and Laurence Olivier.
1: There we go.
0: Pick one topic. Who would you rather hear read a classic book? Michael Caine or Sir Laurence Olivier? Please pick one.
1: I mean, look, Sir Laurence Olivier is one of the greatest actors of all time. Very stage presence-y with his delivery, which is fine. I mean, he's absolutely amazing. His Hamlet is still one of the most amazing movies I've ever seen. Just a wonderful accomplishment. But Michael Caine is easily one of my favorite actors of all time, and I love his voice. So, frankly, I'd have to go with Michael Caine just as a personal preference.
0: Okay.

0: Pick one topic number four. The Killers, the band The Killers, their frontman Brandon Flowers is venturing into new musical territory with a solo country album. Country album titled Thrasher, due August 21st. It was recorded at RCA's Studio A in Nashville. By the way, one of the sidemen on the album is 85-year-old harmonica legend and member of the West Virginia Music Hall of Fame, Charlie McCoy.
1: That's nice.
0: More interesting to you, pick one topic number four, a rocker who does a country album or a country star who wants to rock? More interesting, a rocker who does a country album or a country star who wants to rock? Please pick one.
2: The best way that I can put that is it seems like rock to country seems to feature people spinning down on their career, where country to rock seems to go the other way most of the time. And I think that data would bear me out on that. So which one would I prefer?
0: Which one would you prefer?
2: I think the country artist looking to expand his or her genre more so than somebody, jelly rolling it in.
0: There you go. All right, finally, pick one topic.
2: Post-maloning it in.
0: Pick one topic number five. Man, I was reading this article today at thetakeout.com that's great about McDonald's lawsuits you may not know about.
2: Oh, okay.
0: Okay. So, which is crazier? Which is crazier? In 2018, two customers left incensed over the fact that McDonald's Quarter Pounder was the same price with or without cheese. And they filed a $5 million class action lawsuit against the home of Ronald McDonald. Or, in 2001, a customer at the McDonald's in Knoxville, Tennessee, claimed to have been injured when a steaming hot pickle slipped off her burger 2 years prior and burning her face. To be specific, she said she had second-degree burns. She sued for $110,000, and her husband also sought $15,000 in damages. They settled that out of court. Which one is crazier? The customers who sued over the same price for the Quarter Pounder, or the woman who settled out of court because she got a too hot pickle?
2: The first one with the cheese is more stupid than crazy. The one with the pickle is that's fantastic.
0: It is.
2: And I think there might be some brilliance to their strategy here, because they asked for hundreds of thousands and not millions, which probably means they may have gotten like a five-figure settlement or something out of something that was absolutely nothing. So that craziness may have worked out for them. I'm going with the second one on that, the pickle.
0: How about the fact that they filed the suit two years later?
2: I can't believe McDonald's settled that.
0: And they settled that. They settled that. Yeah. All right, what do you got for me?
2: All right, that's a good one, man. All right, let's go with this. Okay, on Monday, a huge two-family fight broke out at the Miami Carnival Cruise port. The Daily Mail reports that a woman dressed in a black strapless dress ducked under a line divider and started throwing punches at a woman in her pajamas. After that, it was on, with dozens of people going at it at the port. In the end, no one pressed charges, so there were no arrests, but 16 individuals landed on the do not sell list. You see the video of this. It's absolutely crazy.
0: Wow.
2: Just pandemonium of two families going at each other after the cruise. So pick one. Which would you prefer, a multiple-week cruise to a great destination with people you detest, or a weekend in the slammer for a minor infraction with your best friend?
0: Oh. Is the best friend in jail with you?
2: Yes.
0: Okay. But it's a destination you really want to go to?
2: It's a great destination with people you hate.
0: Oh, man. Man, that is hard. That is really hard. I don't know. You know, I'm kind of a tolerant person. I think I would, if I had the destination that I really wanted to go to, I think I could take it.
2: Yeah, put the headphones on and just ignore them.
0: Yeah,
2: right?
0: I'm just in the cabin.
2: Okay.
0: I'm just in the cabin, and I'm going to take the destination.
2: All right, I really like this one. I did some thinking on this one, so I want you to pick your favorite hospitality campaign. Number one, Motel 6. It's still going on. Tom Baudet, in 1986, started an ad-libbed line that was, "We'll turn the light on for you." And that has been around for 40 years. It is now the longest-running campaign in radio history. Versus one of the greatest hospitality TV campaigns in history, running from 1998 to 2009. I'm not a blank, but I did stay at a Holiday Inn Express last night. It was an 11-year campaign that was mostly on TV. It did bleed over into radio, too, just like

0: the Motel 6 got over onto TV. But pick one. Which is the better hospitality campaign? Motel 6 with Tom Baudet or I stayed at a Holiday Inn Express last night? That was called the Stay Smart campaign.
1: Wow. Well, that Holiday Inn campaign's great.
0: Sure. Yeah,
1: but that Motel 6 thing is immaculate.
0: Oh,
1: okay?
0: Yeah.
1: I mean, it doesn't make me want to stay at the Motel 6.
0: No, no.
1: Okay.
0: But it makes you know who Tom Baudet is. And who is Tom Baudet?
1: Who is Tom Baudet?
0: I have no idea.
1: And isn't he totally exclusive to Motel 6?
0: Oh, yes. He's the only spokesperson the company has ever had.
1: Yeah, so that's the answer. Motel 6.
0: Motel 6 it is. All right. All right. We'll see you at the Motel 6. Okay.
1: No, you won't.
0: I like this question, too. So I want you to pick one classic noir actor.
1: Ooh, okay. Nice.
0: Number one, Edward G. Robinson. He lived from 1983 to 1973. The irony of his career is he's known as kind of a snarling tough guy, but he was actually a very cultured and versatile actor and a serious art collector. I didn't know that. His great movies, his breakout role was Little Caesar in 1931, where he played the gangster. Double Identity, the Billy Wilder classic in 1944. Key Largo. With Bacall and Bogart in 1948. Soylent Green was his last film in 1973.
1: That's right.
0: It was shot 12 days before his death. Versus Peter Lorre. Peter Lorre, the bulging eyes, creepy, iconic villain that was in so many movies. Of course, Fritz Lang's masterpiece M from 1931 still gives me shivers to that day. That whistle, man. That whistle can just make my hair stand on ends. The Man That Knew Too Much in 1934. He didn't know English for that role. He had to phonetically do his lines for that role. Of course, The Maltese Falcon. He expanded into comedy in the with Arsenic and Old Race. And then he also was in those Roger Corman films in the 60s with Boris Karloff and Vincent Price. So, your noir actor to choose. Edward G. Robinson versus Peter Lorre.
1: Well, that line in Casablanca. Rick!
0: He was only in it for a couple seconds, but man, it was such a great role.
1: That's a great role. That being said, Edward G. Robinson is the answer.
0: Such a great actor.
1: That is the answer.
0: Yeah, I love both of them. They're two of my favorites. What a great actor.
1: And props to you for putting Soylent Green in the bio.
0: Yeah.
1: And oh, by the way, I started watching that Spider-Noir thing with
0: Nicolas
1: Cage.
0: Yeah, me too.
1: That's pretty good.
0: Pretty good. Really use canted angles a lot.
1: Yes.
0: A lot of canted angles. Okay, let's see. Number four. We all know about Taylor Swift and how she had that big... the conflict with Scooter Braun about her catalog and all that, so she went back and re-recorded all of her songs. She's not the first person to do that. Frank Sinatra did it back in the 60s. The Everly Brothers did it. Def Leppard did it. I had no idea that Def Leppard did it, but they re-recorded all of their songs, and they called them forgeries. They were exact replica versions, but their label can no longer nail them down on them. Yeah, so this isn't something that's new to the industry. So what I want to know is, what favorite artist of yours would you have been most interested in a rebellious re-recording of their catalog, Dylan or the Stones?
1: Well, Dylan had so many phases, you know. A couple of those records in the 80s could have definitely used some punching up.
0: True.
1: I don't really have any problem with the Stones production, but there's really nothing to do, really nothing to fix with those 60s Dylan albums. They're so sparse, they're great the way they are. But I think Dylan's the answer.
0: Dylan's the answer? Okay.
1: Tell you what, I think we have to leave it there.
0: This last one?
1: That's pick one on a Wednesday. We'll take a break, and we'll open up the On This Date file next.
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3: All right, welcome back to the show. 9 minutes till the hour. Time to crack open the On This Date file. We'll start with the birthdays, and we'll start with the sports birthdays. J.J. Redick, former Duke star, played with multiple teams in the NBA. Head coach of the Los Angeles Lakers, 42 years old today. Lionel Messi, now the owner of the most career goals in World Cup play. He did that earlier this week. 39 years old today. Yeah, from entertainment, Kurt Smith from Tears for Fears. He's 65 years old today. Michelle Lee of Knott's Landing is 84 years old today. Minka Kelly from Friday Night Lights, 46 years old today. Nancy Allen having a birthday today. She's 76. A lot of great movies. Carrie, Dressed to Kill. She was in RoboCop. And Peter Weller, the star of RoboCop, also having a birthday today. Peter Weller is 79. Let's go to the trailer for RoboCop.
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3: So there you go. Happy birthday, Nancy Allen and Peter Weller, both in RoboCop on this date. Birth anniversary. How about the Manassa Mauler, Jack Dempsey? Now, Dempsey may have been born in Manassa, Colorado, but he grew up in West Virginia, grew up in Logan County, in Holden, actually. He worked in the mines and came back and actually helped train and spar with many West Virginia fighters back in the day. And, of course, he owned a very famous restaurant in New York and was one of the best heavyweights of all time. Born in the state in 1895, he died on the last day of May, 1983, at the age of 87. Well, the NBA draft started last night. So how about going back to some drafts? It was on this date in 1992 that Shaquille O'Neal went first overall by the Orlando Magic.
10: The Minnesota Timberwolves, the favorites to win the NBA lottery, but lost to the Orlando Magic in what some still consider to be fixed. And the rest, as they say, is history.
11: With the first pick in the 1992 NBA draft, the Orlando Magic selects Shaquille O'Neal from Louisiana State University.
10: Shaquille O'Neal moving on from LSU to the NBA to become one of the most dominant players in history.
3: There you go. And on this date, 1949, the first network television Western, Hopalong Cassidy, starts on NBC.
12: Poppy, I'm kind of worried.
13: All right, let it out. What have you done now?
12: Oh, it's not me. It's California I'm worried about.
13: California? What's the matter with him?
12: Well, I don't like to carry tales, but he says he's going to do a little gambling and drinking.
13: He's been saying that for years, but he's never done it. He'll be around when we want him.
12: Well, maybe so, but there's a first time for everything, and right now he's on his way downtown.
13: He is, huh?

0: maybe we better see what our friend's up to.
1: There he goes, Hopalong Cassidy. And our musical birthday to the break today, Mick Fleetwood of Fleetwood Mac is 79. The five things to know at 5 o'clock in sports are coming up next.

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1: A weekend of music, art, and history is coming to downtown Beckley as the 2026 Bill Withers Festival returns this Saturday. The event will take place from 4 until 9 p.m. at Bill Withers Plaza and celebrates the life and legacy of the Beckley Rays music legend and Grammy Award-winning singer-songwriter. The festival will feature live performances by Lady D and Mission, the Jordan Dyer Trio, the Reds, and a closing dance party with DJ Brian Neighbors. Attendees can also enjoy vendors, family-friendly activities, and the Ebony Ball and Art Showcase featuring artwork created through Inner Sunshine Arts Black Girls Peace and Paint Sessions. The celebration continues Sunday at 2 p.m. with a screening of the documentary Still Bill at the Raleigh Playhouse and Theater. Organizers say the festival provides a unique opportunity to honor the arts, history, and culture of Southern West Virginia while celebrating one of Beckley's most influential native sons, Bill Withers. A Fayette County woman is facing charges after state police say she assaulted her mother and threatened to kill her during a domestic dispute in Fayetteville. Troopers responded to an apartment on Fayette Hill Road Sunday evening after a report of a domestic disturbance. According to investigators, the argument began over cleaning the apartment ahead of an inspection scheduled for the next day. Police say Mary Campbell told officers her mother, Tina Belcher, pointed a finger in her face and pushed toward her before falling. However, Belcher told troopers Campbell became confrontational after being reminded to clean her room, then allegedly shoved her to the ground. According to the complaint, Belcher told police Campbell climbed on top of her and threatened to kill her if she called for help. Troopers documented the victim's injuries and obtained a written statement before charging Campbell with domestic battery. Campbell is accused of making unlawful physical contact with a household member. Residents and businesses in Alderson are being encouraged to show off their patriotic spirit ahead of Independence Day. The town's 4th of July home and business decorating contest is now accepting entries, inviting participants to deck out their properties in red, white, and blue as the community prepares for its annual holiday celebration. Judging is scheduled for July 1st at 1 p.m., with organizers hoping to make Alderson shine during the 4th of July festivities. Those interested in participating can find registration information and the online entry form on the Alderson 4th of July Celebration Facebook page. If you see news happening, text NEWS to 35651 to submit a tip. That's your news update. I'm Fred Persinger II.

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2: All right, sports headlines at 5 o'clock, Major League Baseball. Pirates will host the Mariners. Milwaukee will be at the Reds. The Dirty Birds will host York. World Cup winners today, Switzerland over Canada 2-1, and Bosnia beat Qatar 3-1. 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
3: The head of NATO back in the Oval Office, Lisa Brady, Fox News. And he's offering praise for President Trump's leadership to prevent Iran from getting a nuclear weapon.
4: And it would have been a threat to the region. It would have been a threat to the whole world. This is a country which is exporting chaos. It is exporting terrorism. And they were very near to getting their hands on a nuclear capability.
3: NATO Secretary General Mark Rutte also highlighting thousands of U.S. flights from bases in Europe during the fight with Iran. President Trump has criticized some NATO allies for lack of support, telling reporters he just wants loyalty. The president also weighing in on three progressives who won primaries in New York yesterday, two of them ousting incumbent Democrats in the House.
5: Well, they're going radical left. They're going really, you know, you talk about the Democrat socialists, it's really communist.
3: He says socialism and communism don't work and that a far left movement for Democrats should make it easier for Republicans. New York City Mayor Zoran Mamdani, who backed the three winning House candidates, telling reporters earlier today,
6: what I see these results as a reflection of are the fact that New Yorkers are hungry for a new kind of politics.
3: President Trump, meantime, pushing Congress to pass the Save America Act.
5: Voter ID is proof of citizenship, and it's also the mail-in ballots.
3: He wants to limit mail-in ballots to certain voters, including in the military or with health issues. Meeting earlier today with Senate Republicans, including Majority Leader John Thune, who has said the votes aren't there to pass that act or to eliminate the filibuster rules threshold to advance it. But the president canceled the signing of a bipartisan housing bill, saying the voter ID bill needs to pass first. Meantime, a judge in Boston blocking a Trump executive order on election reform, ruling it violates the separation of powers. 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
3: Several Californians are now charged in part of the Justice Department's healthcare fraud takedown.
9: Federal prosecutors announcing charges against 10 people in Southern California accused of engaging in fraud against government-funded health programs or abusing their positions as doctors to illegally prescribe controlled substances. The defendants include a woman who allegedly participated in a scheme that submitted nearly $270 million in fraudulent claims to Medi-Cal for expensive prescription drugs, and a man charged with running hospice care companies that fraudulently billed Medicare $27 million. The DOJ says, in addition, the takedown resulted in the apprehension and return of four individuals to the U.S., including one of the FBI's most wanted fraudsters, in connection with a previously charged

0: $1.2 billion telemedicine fraud scheme.
1: Fox's Christian Goodwin. In Northern California, a moderate earthquake shaking a remote area earlier today, but felt widely. Preliminary magnitude 5.6. No word of damage or injuries. The Academy of Country Music unveils a star-studded list of special honorees.
2: Casey Musgraves, Eric Church, and Ella Langley are among this year's Academy of Country Music special honorees. The ACM honors celebrate an artist's individual performance, album, or event, and their impact on the genre across a range of categories. It takes place August 19th in Nashville, with Carly Pearce returning for her sixth straight year as host, this time alongside reigning Album of the Year winner Parker McCollum. Receiving songwriter honors Langley and Jesse Joe Dillon. Church, known as the Chief, will receive the Lifting Lives Award. The late Brett James, who died in a plane crash in North Carolina last September, will posthumously receive the Poets Award alongside the Carter family. Michelle Polino, Fox News.
1: A mixed finish on Wall Street. The Dow up 182 points as oil prices dip under $70 a barrel, but the S&P down 7 points, the Nasdaq down 110. I'm Lisa Brady, Fox News.

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3: 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Sunny this evening with partly cloudy skies tonight, low 56. Tomorrow, sunny, high 81. Friday, it's going to be mostly cloudy with a couple of showers and heavy thunderstorms possible, high near 80. Saturday, cloudy and humid, got a couple of showers and thunderstorms possible, high 74. And then Sunday, it's going to be mostly cloudy, high 78. That's your Metro News AccuWeather from the WJLS News Network.
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4: All right, welcome back to the show. Hour number three, how do you do? Let's get this going here, 5:06 in West Virginia. Time to start the last hour of our show. We'll take you right up until 6 o'clock. Thanks so much for tuning in today, folks. I really do appreciate it. 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You'll find our show, all the other shows that are produced on the network. And, you know, you might be just watching us on TV. That's possible. We're on YouTube, Facebook Live, the Metro News TV app. We've got it on here in the, for the first time ever in the studio. I tell you what, I'm going to have to raise my game a little bit. But we got a lot of stuff to get into in this particular hour. We will reset our question of the day. Talk a little bit about baseball, some of the other things that are going on today. NBA draft moving into the second round tonight. Last night was round one. Tonight is round two. And just like last night, it'll be live on ABC and ESPN beginning at 8 o'clock. You know, last night or yesterday on the show, we went through the local angles on what's going on with the NBA draft. Not so much today, although we talked about this as briefly yesterday. Wyatt Fricks of Marshall potentially could go near the end of the second round. He worked out for a variety of NBA teams. I've seen his name near the end of the second round in some mock drafts. He's not in there in the final mock draft at ESPN.com. But it's something to watch. It's something to watch. And if he isn't picked tonight at the end of the second round, he's clearly going to be signed sometime right after the draft ends. And unlike last night, where you had 5 minutes between picks, the picks go fast and furious tonight, just 3 minutes between selections in the second round of the NBA draft. All right, let me do a quick reset on our question of the day and get some of your responses to it. So we talked about this with Tony Caridi in the 3 o'clock hour. By the way, if you missed our conversation with Tony live at 3:30, we're going to replay that. That'll be at 5:33. Where we'll get into some WVU-related topics. Question of the day. The NCAA has just approved the 5-in-5 proposal. That means 5 years of eligibility in 5 years if enrolled after turning 19. So here's the question of the day, and it's sponsored by Selango Law. How do you feel about age limits for college athletes and the new rule allowing 5 years of eligibility over a 5-year period? To respond, text those in. 304-TALK-304, 304-825-5304. I'm on Exit Weekly, WEEKLEY. One word, three E's, WEEKLEY. You know what? Let me get a couple of responses here on that particular question of the day. Here's Jody.

on X. He says, Dave, it's a good start. Along with transfer restrictions, it has to help coaches and schools going forward. More tweaking is needed. More tweaking is needed. That's kind of interesting. Actually, one of the main topics today around college sports is, you know, with Dusty May leaving the NBA, leaving college basketball and going to the NBA, some people think that that might be a little bit of a trend, that we might see more and more coaches doing that when they get the opportunity. And some of the rules around college sports may be one of the causes for that. Let's go Mountaineers on X. Dave, 5 for 5 is great. I understand why they did it. I don't really understand the purpose of the age limit. What problem are they trying to solve? So the if you want to weigh in on that, the text line here, 304-TALK 304, 304-8255, 304. You can find me on X2 at Weekly, W-E-E-K-L-E-Y, one word, three E's, W-E-E-K-L-E-Y. And two, that texter, or that question, the response from that listener about what problem are they trying to solve, I thought The Athletic put that pretty well today. They summed it up this way. The moves intended to limit the increasing number of athletes who participate in college sports beyond 5 years and into their mid-20s by using waivers to gain additional seasons. The new rule will start athletes' eligibility clock when they first enroll in college or at the beginning of the academic year following their 19th birthday, whichever occurs earlier. I mean, we've talked about this on the program before. It does seem a little odd. We'll say, for example, in a game West Virginia would play against BYU, where suddenly you'd have like an 18-year-old freshman taking on a BYU player who might be 25 or 26 years old for a variety of reasons, a guy who may be coming back to the Cougars after a religious mission. By the way, there will be religious exemptions. There are going to be some exemptions, religious exemptions, military obligations, pregnancies. Those are all going to be part of that. But that's kind of the idea. I mean, is it really fair to see an 18-year-old line up against a 26-year-old? Personally, I've got a little bit of a problem with that. Some others don't. That's why we have we all have opinions on this. Let me Coop, I wanted to bring you in on this. We were talking about this in the 4 o'clock hour about about Jack White. Jack White getting divorced for the third time. 304-932. Hey, Dave, Bartender Mark here. By the way, Bartender Mark, I do appreciate you getting back into the mix. Please keep sending me messages, man. I love to hear from you. Bartender Mark here. I'm on my third marriage right now. It took me 3 times to get it right. Hey, man, I props to you for continuing to try. I do appreciate that. And by the way, your situation is a little different than Jack White's. Jack White's been married 3 times. Now he's going to be divorced 3 times. Yeah, third time's the charm for you. Hopefully. Hopefully. A couple more responses to our question of the day. Let's see. 304-444. This is a listener who heard us play pick one today at 433. Hey, Dave, you and Coop cracked me up. It's like two brothers squabbling. You have to pick one. It's the game we're playing right now, LOL. Yeah, that's what I told Coop. That is pretty funny. Let's see. A couple of other things I want to get to. And by the way, we'll be coming up in just a couple of minutes. We'll be taking a break, and we'll be playing In or Out. That'll be coming up at about 5:25 this afternoon. This is a big day at the World Cup. You know, we're winding up group play. We're going to be getting to the knockout stage in the round of 32 here in just a couple of days. This is a busy day at the World Cup. There are no less. How many games? 1, 2, 3, 4, 5, 6. 7 games today, and in north of the border, they played this game in Vancouver, I believe. Canada was a loser to Switzerland, 2-1. So the Canadian team is now 1-1-1, while Switzerland is 2-1. And Bosnia was a winner over Qatar, 3-1 this afternoon. So so that's good for Bosnia. Later today, now I'm not going to run down the whole list of games, but I will tell you this. Scotland and Brazil are going to be playing at the top of the hour. That is going to be a hotly anticipated game. And speaking of hot, that's going to be in Miami. So, you know, the weather's going to be hot. And Mexico is playing tonight at 9 in Mexico City against Chechnya. And the television ratings for these games in the United States for Mexico have just been amazing.

0: So the World Cup continues here in the United States. Major League Baseball. So I wanted to play a couple of, before we talk a little bit about some of the games tonight, let me just double back and go to a couple of the clips from last night's games. And we will start with the Pirates. Man, Pirates last night looked like they were going to get it done. The Bucks were 3-2 losers to the Mariners in the opener of a homestand and a three-game series with Seattle last night. The M's Cole Young, a Pittsburgh native, hit a two-run homer in the seventh inning in his first major league game in his hometown. He started North Allegheny High School.
1: And Keller going to stay out there.
2: And what a moment this could be for Cole Young.
1: Pittsburgh native.
2: 0-for-2 so far. A chance to tie it up with a well-placed base hit. Deep fly. Cole Young. Does he get enough? It is gone. Cole Young, welcome home. A go-ahead seventh inning home run. And they are going crazy in the streets of North Allegheny. What a blast. From Cole Young.
3: You know, all my family here, all my friends, and to do it in the park, I grew up, you know, watching them. It's really cool.
4: The kind of homecoming you dream of.
0: So Mitch Keller gave up that gopher ball, and he remains winless in his last five starts. But he did have a quality start last night, giving up three runs and seven hits in six-plus innings with four strikeouts and a walk. Here's Mitch Keller on the loss to the M's last night.
5: Yeah, definitely a lot of positives from the way it's been going. Yeah, just a couple pitches I'd want back, obviously. Yeah, they're a good team. A couple guys made a good couple of swings. Yeah.
0: So the Bucks have lost three of their last four. They'll send Braxton Ashcraft, who's never really had a good year this year. He's 6-3 with a 3.18 ERA to the mound tonight. And what is it about these Pittsburgh guys who are coming back to town and beating the Bucks? First, it was Weatherholt. And last night it was Cole Young of the Mariners. In Cincinnati, the Reds' woes against the Brewers continued last night, and they wasted another night of outstanding pitching to boot in a 2-0 loss to Milwaukee by taking the first two games of this set. This is amazing. The Brewers have now won 9 straight series in Cincinnati and 12 of their last 13 series against the Reds in the Queen City. While Brandon Sproat was mowing down the Reds, the Red starter, Nick Lodolo, was looking good, tossing 4 scoreless innings before leaving with a left wrist contusion after Jackson Churio lined an infield hit off his pitching hand.
6: Top of the order for the Brewers in the fourth against Lodolo.
7: Up the middle off Lodolo, who seems to be hurt. He's clutching at his hand. He's got no play. Oh, no. Immediately up the step, Sean McQueenie, the head athletic trainer. Now pitching coach Matt Tracy, the manager Terry Francona.
8: It's like they'll hit him right on the backside of that throwing hand. This is a ground ball, but it was 107.5, almost 108 off the bat. So this ball was crushed.
7: Is that hand wrist area okay? Well, looks like he's going to stay in.
9: That's something to watch, because anytime you get hit with the ball, especially on your throwing hand, whatever, when you get in the dugout, that has a tendency to really stiffen.
0: So here's Terry Francona on lifting Lodolo after he stayed in to finish the fourth inning last night after being hit by that line drive.
10: Yeah, he got hit on the right here on his pitching hand. I mean, even before I left the mound, it was already turning black and blue. And I give him credit. He stayed in, and he wanted to stay in more. I want to make sure didn't feel, he probably had one inning left anyway because his pitch count was pretty elevated. I just didn't feel, he was getting stiff as he sat through the our side of the inning. If he went out and hurt his shoulder or did something because of that, I'd have a really tough time.
0: So here's Nick Lodolo on the liner off his pitching hand last night after the game.
11: Terry mentioned he wanted to keep going. How did you take that decision ultimately from him?
5: Yeah, I mean, I know where he was coming from. I wanted to keep going, for sure. But, I was glad I got to finish the inning at least. But, yeah, when I came in, yeah, he was pretty adamant that I wasn't going back out.
12: How were you able to get out of that inning?
5: Honestly, I kind of just blacked out.
0: So the Reds will go with Red Lauder tonight. Last night, the Brewers spoiled the return of Ellie De La Cruz. 0-for-3, struck out twice in his first game since May 31st. After his first ever stint on the injured list. Let's take a break. We'll play In or Out in just a moment.
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4: 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Three categories, food or beverage, gut reaction. 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Coop, you ready to go?
5: Yeah, I'm ready.
4: Sonic is celebrating America's 250th anniversary by helping fans save even more on their favorite items with the launch of their new America 250 menu. It started actually on Monday. So, 250 for their hot dog, their all-American hot dog, 250 for their medium onion rings, and 250 for their red, white, and blue slushy float. All right? They will keep this going through July the 12th, and it is in the app. It is in the app. So what do you make of it? America's 250 menu at Sonic.
5: It's fine.
4: And there's a double cheeseburger, too.
5: Yeah, sorry. Yeah. And I like these promotions. They're fine. And it looks like, to me, generally speaking, as I've seen Sonic and other places rolling out these 250s, some of them are actually pretty good deals. They're actually doing a pretty good job with it. See, I'll be in. I'm a slight lean.
4: You know, I'm kind of surprised that our social media hasn't been too crazy about this. They talk about, I'm not going to drive to this location.
5: Well,
4: just
5: I mean,
4: for this
5: there might be
4: whatever,
5: that, right.
4: You know? But honestly, Sonic doesn't really get a lot of grief for the quality of their food. It's actually pretty good.
5: Yeah, yeah.
4: So I'm going to be in on this. Gut reaction is next. Mississippi pastor Matt Olson is preaching continuously for 96 hours. He did preach continuously for 96 hours from May the 30th to June 3rd, covering the entire Bible. From Genesis to Revelation. So he was doing that to, guess what, break the Guinness World Book of Records for the longest sermon. Despite meeting Guinness guidelines, the church declined submitting the record due to $16,000 of costs and concerns about using the scripture for publicity. A 96-hour sermon in or out. 96-hour sermon.
5: Look, it has nothing to do with it being a sermon. There's not many things I can do for 96 hours straight. So, yeah, I'm kind of out on this.
4: The first thing I thought of when I read this story was, I have been in the pew for sermons that felt like they were 96
5: hours.
4: Yeah,
5: and they were like 27 minutes. Yeah, absolutely true.
4: Oh, man. Hey, you know what? I can't be out on that. So I'll be slightly in. Finally, this one's about a celebrity. Ben Stiller has announced that he's producing an HBO documentary about, guess what, Coop? Guess what do you think? What do you think Ben Stiller's doing a doc on?
5: It's got to be like
4: it's the
5: sports.
4: Knicks.
5: Yeah, the Knicks. Yeah, it's got to be the Knicks.
4: It's got to be the Knicks. And it's in partnership with A24 and Madison Square Garden. He revealed this on The Roommate Show, which is hosted by Jalen Brunson and Josh.

0: chart, and guess who they play for?
1: The Knicks.
0: That would be the Knicks, and it is going to use footage from his phone that he's been using when he's got courtside seats for games at MSG. Ben Stiller.
1: You know, what's he done recently? Has he been in a lot?
0: He's the mastermind behind Severance.
1: Yeah, right. Yeah. He's moved more into like the behind-the-scenes types roles and producing and things like that.
0: He's got that DoorDash ad.
1: Yeah, that's true.
0: And it's pretty. You know what? I didn't like it at first, but I'm kind of with it now. I kind of like it.
1: You know, it's very odd because Ben Stiller is one of those actors that I don't always love everything that he's in, but the things I do like, I tend to really like. And I don't have anything personally against him. I just think he's okay, and his movies are generally okay. So, yeah, I'm fine with Ben Stiller. I did see some pictures of him. He was obviously filming something at one of the finals games. So, yeah, I figured that's what was going on.
0: Who amongst us doesn't like Zoolander?
1: Yeah, Zoolander's fine, sure. That was back when he still had his fastball, when he was in that lane, yeah.
0: I'm having a hard time being against Ben Stiller, but I think I have almost reached my saturation point on celebrities fired up about the Knicks.
1: Yeah, I hear you there.
0: Okay.
1: I mean, a week ago it was still kind of neat. Now it's kind of getting a little tired.
0: Yeah, that's all fine. We're glad you like professional sports, but I really don't care at this point. I really don't care. Now, will I watch this documentary? If it streams, I'll probably watch it.
1: I got a quick hypothetical for you.
0: Okay.
1: Let's take Ben Stiller being the most Ben Stillerish, like Zoolander, right?
0: Right.
1: And

0: School, West Virginia Metro News. I'm working Pemberton. A charter school has plans for new state money it will be receiving.
1: The Wisdom Academy, the Morgantown Charter School operating on South High Street, will be expanding thanks to a $1.1 million grant from the State School Building Authority. Principal Deborah Harrison says enrollment is on the way up.
2: Currently, we have 86 students enrolled for the fall. That is almost double the number of students we had enrolled last year.
1: The grant will be used to construct a middle school complex. I'm Mike Nolting for WVMetroNews.com.
0: West Virginia International Yeager Airport Director is set to get a pay raise. The Central West Virginia Regional Airport Authority approved a 4% increase for Dominic Ranieri for fiscal year 2026 and fiscal year 2027, which will be added onto her five-year contract she signed in December 2023. Airport Authority Chairman Todd Goldman says Ranieri is the one for the job.
3: 100% confidence. She's a very strong leader. She's attuned to every piece of these projects, has excellent people that work with her, and so we have complete confidence in her ability to execute all those plans.
0: You can read more about that and the airport's finances report at WVMetroNews.com. And crews with the State Division of Highways are working to assess damage, digging out and making repairs in Boone County following the heavy rains that caused flooding in several areas of the county. 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
0: The dog that was rescued in a wrecked tractor trailer on I-64 where the driver died is going to be reunited with her family. Hennessy was inside the cab with her owner, 63-year-old Jeffrey Simons of Wellsburg, Iowa, when he lost control Tuesday evening on the South Charleston-Dunbar Bridge. Canal Charleston Humane Association spokesperson Angie Gillenwater says they were able to put the dog's picture on social media to help locate her family.
7: By some miracle, the internet came together and we were able to locate her family.
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0: All right, welcome back. 26 minutes till the hour. Tony Caridi is going to join me here in just a minute. We got a lot of Mountaineer stuff we're going to talk about. He appeared full cards on the table. He was with us live at 3:33, but this is his normal slot when he joins us every Wednesday at 5:33. So we'll hear from him in just a minute. But Coop, let's talk a little bit about the Pirates.
1: Oh yes,
0: the Pirates are playing the M's tonight. We'll see what happens. Last couple of years, Paul Skeens probably been arguably the best pitcher in baseball. He's the reigning National League Cy Young Award winner. Hasn't won a game that the Pirates have started in, like, in the last seven starts. But still pretty good.
1: Yeah,
0: still
1: pretty good. It's not really his fault.
0: Not really his fault if you've seen the club. But we're here to talk about Paul Skeens, the pitch man.
1: Yeah, man.
0: So he's got a

0: new ad campaign for Sheetz. If you watch Pirate games, you notice that Sheetz is the logo that is on the Pirate uniform. So that's our designated brand that's on the uniform. So Skeens has a new ad campaign about hot dogs that's rolling out. Now, this ad, it's almost like a mini film, right?
1: It is. It's like 2 minutes long, yeah. Which we can't play all of it.
0: We're not going to play all of it, but we're going to play maybe 45 seconds to a minute of it. Just give you a little taste. Give you a little taste. All right, here you go. Here's Paul Skeens pitching hot dogs for Sheetz.
2: The estimated ROI of fried cheese products, the figures we have here, are these national figures or regional figures?
3: These are national, but we do have the regional breakdown. If we could just circle back on the cheese quotient.
4: Hey, I got it. I'm sorry to interrupt, except I'm not. This is important. We need to talk about hot dogs.
5: But this is a finance meeting.
4: Perfect. This is going to make you a lot of money. I'll keep this brief. My name is Paul Skeens. I love hot dogs. Almost as much as I love winning. But there's a problem with normal hot dogs. They're weak. They're pathetic. They lack aura.
2: What's aura?
5: I think it's like Riz.
2: What's Riz?
4: I have data. 73% say normal hot dogs are mid. 91% want their food to go crazy.
1: Some random hat.
4: Plus, it looks genuinely insane in my hands. Look at this. It has no dog in it.
6: It does feel dogless.
4: Completely dogless, Kevin.
0: I mean, it goes on.
1: It goes on, and I don't want to spoil it. We can't play the whole thing, but for real, this is a very good launch to this campaign. And Skeens, quite frankly, for a professional athlete to walk into a studio and to carry a 2-minute commercial, he's very good.
0: He's very good.
1: He's funny.
0: First thing, the thing has definitely got an office vibe.
1: Oh, yes. Right? Yeah, for sure.
0: It's got an office vibe. And I just didn't think he had it in him.
1: It's great,
0: watching him like speak like a robot after starts in the locker room. We've played those clips dozens of times.
1: He's very emotionless in a lot of those. But, man, I mean, it's not like he's conveying tons of emotion here, but his deadpan delivery actually works perfectly.
0: Now, you're saying that,
1: I haven't been able to source this yet, but in the summary that I read of this campaign, apparently he has always been a monocondiment hot dog guy.
0: I hate
1: to break it to you, Dave.
0: Oh, no.
1: I hate to break it to you.
0: Don't say it.
1: He's a ketchup guy.
0: Well,
1: like my 8-year-old daughter, yeah. Paul Skeens likes ketchup on his hot dogs.
0: Well, listen, that's just $200 I saved because now I don't have to buy the jersey. Right? And we can't be friends, but I can still root for him.
1: There you go. Yeah, that's fair. But this Skeens dog, the thing that they're doing, the big glitzy is 10-inch Nathan's famous beef frank, and you can have up to 20 toppings and 14 sauces to choose from. So this is not ketchup only.
0: Wow. So, pretty good ad campaign.
1: It isn't a good ad campaign. It got us talking about it right away.
0: And it's the most positive thing to say about the Pirates in about a week.
1: There you go.
0: So there you go.
1: They won this campaign.
0: They won the Can they win a ball
1: Scored
0: game?
1: Scored one there.
0: Can they win a ball game tonight? They won the campaign.
1: Hey, I can't run my mouth because the Reds are taking one of the Pirates this weekend, and I know how that goes.
0: You know what? Now I've got to go to Sheetz.
1: Yeah.
0: Now I've got to go to Sheetz, probably sooner than later. All right, Tony Caridi joined us earlier today to talk about the Mountaineers and more. Let's check it out. Tony Caridi joins me now to talk about the Mountaineers and more. Tony, how you doing today?
7: I'm awesome. How you doing, Dave?
0: I'm fine. Hey, I got a question. I want to talk to you about the NBA draft. But first, did you see this story about Austin Reeves getting a max contract from the Lakers this afternoon? 4 years, $185 million. He ought to be able to get along with that. That is the richest player, the richest contract in NBA history for an undrafted player. My question to you is, when he was at Oklahoma, how did he do against WVU? And did you ever think in your own mind that this guy looks like a guy who's going to get an NBA max contract in the future?
7: The answer to the second part of your question is no. And he had some bright moments, and he had some moments where he didn't do as well against West Virginia. But I would be lying if I ever thought that he would be an NBA star.

0: And when you're going to make 185 max, then I think you fall into that star category. You know, Dave, if someone would have told me while I was watching him play in college, hey, he's going to go over to Europe and have a good career, I would have went like, yeah, that seems reasonable. Mm-hmm. But just incredible amount of credit to him, because he took what it is that he does well, and he has just become a great integral piece to these teams that he has, you know, been on with the Lakers and so forth. And so, you know, due tremendous amounts of respect, but I never had anticipated that he would have the type of impact that he has had on in the league.
1: You know, I tried to talk Coop into watching the NBA draft. I tried, and he just wouldn't go for it. Wouldn't go for it. I love watching the NBA draft. The picks come fast and furious. There's only 5 minutes between selections. Wham, bam, thank you, ma'am. The whole thing's over before midnight. Did you watch much of it?
0: Off and on, to be quite honest with you. As I looked back at it this morning, I kind of just did the recap version of it, and I put a tweet out about it. It kind of blew my mind. I knew the league, the Big 12, was really good this past season, and I'm sure you've done the numbers, Dave, but 9 of the 30 picks in the first round were from the Big 12. And then you had the Big 10 with 6, the SEC with 5, and the ACC with 4. So it kind of underscores, you know, a lot of times us announcers, you know, during the season, we'll go like, I'm going to tell you something about this kid. He's going to play at the next level. And then, as you know, it never happens, right? But in this particular case, this year, it was amazing, right? You get the first 2 picks, 1 and 2, and then down the line. And so I think it speaks tremendously to what we've often said, that the Big 12 plays, you know, at the highest level. And then, you know, second round, we'll see what happens here, and you're going to have even more guys chosen. So that's kind of a wow moment for me. Knowing the league was good, but then to see it come out the way that it did was like, that's extremely impressive.
1: By the way, the picks come even faster in round 2. You know, they come, there's a pick every 3 minutes. I kind of cheated, and Coop warned me about this when I did it last week for something. But I did ask AI earlier today, was this the first time in WVU basketball history where opponents, conference opponents, players from those teams went 1-2 in the NBA draft? And it said yes.
0: First time.
1: First time that's ever occurred. So that is kind of an indication of the deep waters WVU is swimming in when it comes to college basketball.
0: Yeah, and I was just with Ren Baker here just a short while ago, and he quickly pointed out that both of those picks, DeBonsa and Peterson, were 0-2 inside Hope Coliseum this year, so he liked that even more.
1: Hey, I haven't talked to you since this was announced. What's your take on the idea that the basketball version of the Backyard Brawl is going to be, it won't be in the Oakland Zoo, it's going to be at PPG Arena. What do you think about that?
0: Good for WVU, not as good for Pitt. So what happened there was a promoter came in and offered both schools, you know, money to move the game. Like, West Virginia's going like, why wouldn't we do this deal? Why would we want to play on the home court when we have an opportunity? Yes, same city, but it's not, right, the Peterson Event Center. And I think that Pitt, you know, kind of begrudgingly did it. It's part of a doubleheader. So I think it's a win-win for WVU when you don't have to play your arch rival on its home floor. I think that was a winner.
1: So that's going to be a Wednesday night game in early December. If it's a Wednesday night game and they're moving it to the big arena in Pittsburgh, it's virtually a lock that'll be a nationally televised game, right?
0: I don't know, Dave. That's a great question. Again, we're going to have to do the matrix and see who else is going that night. I don't think it's a guarantee. I mean, at worst case, it's an ACC network game, but I don't know how much. You know, what other games are going on that evening as far as what the availability is.
1: So and I'll get you out of here on this. The question of the day has to do with the new 5 for 5 proposal.
0: Yeah.
1: There's going to be no do-overs, right? I mean, it's going to be a situation where this is going to be something going into the future. There's already talk of what, 50 plus lawsuits about this from guys who are currently in college and they want to regain a year of eligibility. And why not? I mean, we're talking about taking money away from these guys if suddenly the door is closed for them to get one or maybe more years of eligibility going forward.

0: How's this impacting WVU?
1: We have one player in Brennan Laurent who is out there and keeping a very close eye on this situation. It won't surprise me if his name is going to be attached to one of these lawsuits. I know that the attorney, Darren Heitner, has at least 50 clients that he's going to file on their behalf to try to get this year back for these guys. I think Brennan, if the green light goes on, I would see him coming back to West Virginia. Now, whether or not that happens with this eligibility and talking, you know, with some of the folks that are centrally involved in this 5 for 5 that have been, you know, in on the meetings with the NCAA, the NCAA feels strongly that it has all of its I's dotted and its T's crossed, that they don't have to give an additional year to those that were seniors this past year. But, you know, we've seen eyebrow-raising decisions, obviously, recently with Sorsby et al. And so I'm really interested. To be quite honest with you, I love the new 5 for 5 because it'll do away with the 23 and 24-year-old freshmen that we had seen coming in from Europe. So I like it overall long term. I would not mind at all if, and this is just not on behalf of Brennan Laurent, but I do feel that you could make a strong case that those that came before them got the extra COVID year, those that came before them got a junior college additional year of eligibility, so they were willing to deal those out then. I wouldn't be mad if they grandfather this thing in here and give these guys that are still eligible one additional year. And from my golden blue glasses perspective, I would love to see, you know, Brennan Laurent be given the opportunity. You know, Dave, he only played 72 minutes his freshman year at Florida Atlantic. 72 minutes the whole year, and it counts as a year. So I would love to see him get another chance.
0: Well, from your days as a talk show host on the radio, Tony, I'm sure you can feel my pain, because how much mileage do we normally get discussing stuff like medical red shirts? You know, and that, I mean, oh, that alone, yeah, that's costing me probably, I don't know, 10 hours a month, you know just taking that away.
1: Yeah, it'll do away with the old medical red shirt when you say, well, what was the medical condition? Well, his feelings got hurt. You can't use that anymore either.
0: That's true. Tony, thanks for your time today. I do appreciate it. All right, Tony Caridi from earlier today. Coop, we were talking about the Pirates and Paul Skeens, and Mitch Keller pitched pretty well last night. He gave up that gopher ball in the 7th inning, and I guess you can debate whether he should have been pulled before he started that inning or after he gave up a hit. Anyway, one of our listeners has sent me a text, and I have no idea what the context is. 304-282, Dave, flashbacks of Cole Tucker. And it reminded me, I saw this last night.
2: Was it Skeens?
0: Yeah.
2: I don't know how.
0: I don't get it. But what the thing was, I saw a picture last night of the marriage of Cole Tucker and Vanessa Hudgens.
2: Right.
0: Remember?
2: Oh, yeah.
0: Okay. They're still married. In fact, they got 2 kids now. And the picture is pretty interesting. It is a wedding photo of Cole Tucker, Vanessa Hudgens, Mitch Keller, and they were teammates on the 2016 West Virginia Power here in Charleston.
2: Yeah,
0: so
2: okay.
0: That's probably where they got together and they were boys. Remember how nice Cole Tucker was when he was on our show?
2: I was going to say, it's surprising he didn't invite you to the wedding.
0: Yeah. I know. Such a good guy. We were out there for first batting practice before the home opener.
2: He was a number one overall pick or a first round pick anyway.
0: He was
2: right?
0: a first round pick.
2: He was, he was a first round pick, and he was an incredibly nice guy. He was a really nice guy.
0: So for the texter who sent me the Cole Tucker flashback, I have no idea what you meant, but I just thought I'd bring that up considering the fact that Mitch Keller pitched last night. Let's take a break. We'll come back with more in a moment.
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welcome back. Relatively short segment after that visit with Tony Caridi. Hope you enjoyed that. Baseball. So the Pirates are at home tonight to take on the Mariners. The Reds, man, trying to get something going offensively tonight against the Milwaukee Brewers. The Reds have just been woeful against the division and especially bad against the Brewers. So we'll see what happens tonight. Rhett Lauder goes for the Reds tonight. And Brandon Ashcraft, who's pitched pretty well, goes for the Bucks tonight. We'll see what happens. The Mets and the Cubs playing a doubleheader of the day. First game at Citi Field. Cubs beat the Mets 10-3. The Mets are now 11 games under. Regularly scheduled game tonight at 7:10. The Orioles continue to lead the Angels in L.A. 5-2. You know, the Orioles have been scoring a bunch of runs. They had scored 18 runs in the two previous games until they got shut down

0: by L.A. yesterday, but they've bounced back. They lead that game 5-2. They're in the middle of the sixth inning. And we were just talking about Mitch Keller and Cole Tucker when they were teammates with the 2016 West Virginia Power here in Charleston. Now we have the Charleston Dirty Birds. Dirty Birds have won two of their last three. They won the final two games of their series in Hagerstown against the Flying Boxcars. And after Monday off last night, they lost to York 11-4. They're going to play York again tonight over at Gomar Ballpark. Let's take a quick break here, and we'll come back and wrap it up for the day in just a moment.
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3: A high-stakes meeting at the White House. I'm Lisa Lucera, Fox News. As President Trump sits down with NATO Secretary General Mark Rutte.
4: I just want their loyalty. We don't need their money. We don't need anything. We have the most powerful military in the world by far. But I just want loyalty. You know, we're so loyal to them.
3: The president says NATO didn't do enough to aid with the Iran conflict, but Rutte, using charts, outlined the numbers, saying about 5,000 U.S. planes took off from bases in Europe during the conflict. The White House has formally asked for nearly $88 billion in defense spending, mostly to replenish stockpiles after the conflict. A tense meeting this afternoon between the president and Senate Republicans, a shouting match breaking out between the president and Louisiana Senator Bill Cassidy after the president asked about the war powers resolution, which passed in the Senate yesterday. Alabama Senator Tommy Tuberville defending the president's decision to not sign a housing bill until the Save America Act is passed.
5: He brought up all the situations to where we can get the Save America Act passed. And everywhere I go, everywhere all Republicans go across this country, and their line, if they don't tell you it's not true, is Save America Act is the number one thing the people want. They want fair elections.
3: The Save America Act would call for a voter ID and proof of citizenship to cast a ballot. President Trump reacting after three New York City congressional candidates backed by Mayor Zoran Mamdani, a Democratic Socialist, won their primaries last night, including Brad Lander, who ousted Dan Goldman.
4: I was very surprised to see, you know, because he's a pretty liberal guy. When they go more liberal than Dan Goldman, they're really into Never, never land.
3: Goldman was one of the House members involved in one of the impeachment inquiries of the president during his first term. America is listening to Fox News.
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3: Federal authorities charging 12 people in a massive conspiracy to smuggle contraband into federal prisons using drones.
10: 12 people are facing prison time for allegedly using 6 high-payload drones to drop contraband behind prison walls. Over 2 years, at least 38 drones.

0: Cops happened at 10 prisons in 8 states. The U.S. Attorney for Georgia's Middle District, Will Keyes, discussed the range of illegal items.
1: Drugs like methamphetamine, K2, Suboxone, and marijuana. And the contraband included cell phones, weapons and escape tools, and tobacco.
0: The accused are charged with operating unregistered drones. While these 12 are in federal custody, Keyes indicated there could be more indictments, including inmates. Gernal Scott, Fox News.
2: Nearly a year after catastrophic floods killed 25 campers and 2 teenage counselors, Camp Mystic has filed for Chapter 11 bankruptcy protection. The Texas camp has been under increasing pressure since the disaster. Owners had planned to open it this summer for its 100th anniversary, but reversed the decision after victims' families and lawmakers expressed outrage over the plan. Florida placing CVS under the microscope.
3: Florida Attorney General James Uthmeyer is now requiring CVS Health, owner of both the retail pharmacy chain and benefit manager Caremark, to turn over records of how it makes payments and how it treats the pharmacies it doesn't own.
4: We're going to want to look at how they might be steering patients and specialty drug rules. We'll be looking at their audits, rebates, and how they treat their own stores versus everybody else.
3: Uthmeyer says the investigation is prompted by complaints that independent pharmacies are strong-armed by CVS Health. The company says they will cooperate.
2: Fox's Evan Brown, a $5,000 reward being offered in the Texas Hill Country for information on a giraffe that escaped from a sanctuary about 2 weeks ago. I'm Lee Silasera. This is Fox News.

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2: 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Sunny this evening with partly cloudy skies tonight, low 56. Tomorrow, sunny, high 81. Friday, it's going to be mostly cloudy with a couple of showers and heavy thunderstorms possible, high near 80. Saturday, cloudy and humid. Got a couple of showers and thunderstorms possible, high 74. And then Sunday, it's going to be mostly cloudy, high 78. That's your Metro News AccuWeather from the WJLS News Network.
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5: Bill McKenzie kicks a 38-yard field goal on the final play of the football game.
6: 5 seconds left in the game. Do you believe in miracles? Yes!
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8: 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We welcome you into a Wednesday edition of the CityNet Statewide Sportsline, June 24th, 2026. We're glad you're with us, however you may be listening or watching the show. Coach Hunter is alongside here in our Health Plan Studios. Coach Hunter, good evening and welcome to you.
9: Good evening, Brad. How you doing?
8: Doing great. Doing great, good. Coach Hunter. We got a couple larger topics to get into today, meaning we're going to spend some time diving into football, West Virginia football in particular. I mentioned last night we've sat down recently with Mike Hawkins, incoming transfer quarterback from Oklahoma, and had a wonderful conversation with him here. It was actually a couple weeks ago, Greg, and we were just now getting it pushed out because of the success of the baseball team as they kept running through the regionals and supers in Omaha, of course. And so today was the day we dropped Michael Hawkins out there, and so far off to a fast start in terms of views, which I knew it would be. So we'll dive into that here in just a second. We're going to play 3, 4, 5 clips from him from that show, just in case you haven't heard it yet or had a chance to watch it yet. You'll get a taste for what Michael Hawkins is all about. So that will kind of cover the quarterback position. We did Scotty Fox a couple weeks ago, now Michael Hawkins, and got a couple more surprises in the hopper, Coach Hunter, for our three guys guests. But Mike Hawkins clips coming up here in just a bit. We'll also get into the NBA draft. We talked about it last night. First round, Greg, went almost exactly as we had discussed last night. A lot of the mock drafts hit this one pretty well. The Big 12 was the big winner in the first round. 9 selections from the Big 12 coming off the board. So nearly a third of the picks came from the Big 12. We talked about how talent-rich the league was last year. That played itself out in terms of what the NBA scouts and general managers thought as well. So we'll dive into that. Round 2 comes up tonight. There's some more Big 12 players on the board expected to go off in the second round. So we'll dive into that as well. Love to hear from you. Text lines open as always, 304-8255-304. That's 304-TALK 304. If you'd like to weigh in on football, basketball, baseball, any of it, we'll take it. We'll take your questions and texts and get into those coming up a little bit later in the program. Did you watch the draft last night, by the way?
9: I turned it on for a little bit, sort of what I anticipated I would do. So I did pay a little bit of attention, but and followed along a little bit social media wise just to see who was doing what. But as you said, it went so much
8: big night
9: per normal. Every other pick was somebody that you knew.
8: Yeah.
9: And truthfully, every third pick was somebody you knew, having watched them play against the Mountaineers.
8: Yeah, it was fun. We'll recap that and exactly who went where coming up here in just a few minutes. Let's talk a little Michael Hawkins before we get into the audio from him. Really interesting pickup for Rich Rodriguez and staff in the offseason, bringing him in. And he is, Greg, if you look at him and look at his skill set, hasn't started a ton of games, hasn't played a ton of football necessarily yet. But, man, he fits the profile, doesn't he? He was highly acclaimed coming out of high school in Texas, heavily recruited, as you would expect, ends up at Oklahoma, but has all the skills you're looking for a prototypical fit in a Rich offense. He can take off on the design runs. He can tuck it and go when pressured, is dropping back to pass. He can

0: throw it. I've seen him throw a few times. The ball down the seam across the middle has a tremendous touch on that. So really brings all the physical tools to the table.
1: Yeah, and while he isn't a guy that's got 3 years of starting experience under his belt, he does have some starts under his belt and has games played in, obviously, at Oklahoma. That comes at pretty high level competition. So you like the fact that, okay, he's not completely raw. I mean, he's not exactly a grizzled vet, but he's not completely raw. So, you know, just adapting to Rich's system, I think, is the biggest thing that he's got to do. And he showed pretty good comfort level in that area this spring.
0: It's interesting where you are this year versus last year when there was no clear-cut starter at quarterback. And I'm not so sure that's the case now, although I think it's pretty clear it's whittled down to two guys. It's going to be Scotty Fox and Michael Hawkins really battling it out to be the main starter. Won't be surprised again if we see both of those guys play. I think the interesting part would be, what would be the number there? If I gave you an over-under of 5.5 games for each, do each Scotty Fox and Mike Hawkins appear in more or over or under 5.5 games? What would you, and by the way, that might be a text question.
1: Yeah, there you go.
0: Do Michael Hawkins and Scotty Fox both appear in over or under 5.5 games? So meaning if we're going to say over, then both of them have to play in 6+. If you're under, then just one of the two has to not get in there. So I think it's pretty clear it's down to those two to battle for the starting job. And again, Hawkins with the prototypical Rich subset of skills. Scotty Fox, we saw what he can do last year.
1: He's not far behind in terms of the total skill level.
0: He can run it. He can throw it, obviously, extremely well. And I think maybe if there's an early leg up for him, it would be the mastery of this offense, having been through it in live action for an entire year. So I think you'll have a good battle. And I do think you'll see both of those at various times this year.
1: Yeah. And again, you know, somebody's got to start a game. So, you know, and you can only start one quarterback. So somebody will have to be 1A, but I wouldn't be at all surprised if they don't use them not in a rotation, maybe, but maybe both in the same game and in various formats through much of the year. I hope it's over your number, because last year we saw it under, and it was mainly because of injury situations,
0: right?
1: So hopefully they're both healthy and you can utilize them both as you wish in that regard.
0: It'll be interesting also as another ingredient into this pot, this quarterback stew that you're mixing up, that new rule that just went into effect, the 5-for-5. It's not as if, so let's just hypothetically take a Scotty Fox, say he's say Hawkins wins the starting job for game one. If you're Scotty Fox's camp, maybe in the old days you look around and say, well, hold on here. If I'm not going to start, then I'd like to redshirt this season, but not anymore.
1: No.
0: Right? That's off the table now. So maybe that pushes even more of using multiple guys during the season, because there's no reason to save anybody anymore. And Rich has talked about this. Mm-hmm. He wasn't necessarily saving guys in the first place.
1: No.
0: Right? Because of the way it is now. But given that 5-for-5 and no redshirting, I think you just play everybody now.
1: Yeah, well, we spent the first 2 months of last year saying, well, you know, I don't know if Scotty Fox, if they should use him for more than four games and waste his red shirt. Well, now it's a great thing he did, because that wouldn't have been retroactively allowed to him.
0: How about that? That's a great point.
1: You know, so it was moot, but it also will impact as you go further down. And I don't think West Virginia will start playing four quarterbacks in a game, but Jerron Hughley has shown great wheels, right? You got a package for him. You're not saving him. So, I mean, any of those guys and in any of the positions, but we're going to look at quarterback first and foremost today. So I could see, you know, opportunities there for multiple guys just because you can't save them.
0: It's a really good point, and it does bring up an interesting side note there. And last year was certainly out of necessity, right? It was you had so many injuries, and you also just couldn't get anybody consistent enough to take the job. I think in Rich's ideal world, he would whittle that down. He's not going to want to play five quarterbacks, but you bring up an interesting point just in packages or mixing it in or to give it a different look. If you're on the roster this year, there's no red shirt coming. Mm-hmm. I mean, this counts as year one of your fifth year. So I will be interested to see how he does that and manage that and handles that. Certainly for the other positions, you absolutely might as well get him in. Quarterback, we know, is a little bit tricky. And last year was, an aberration more than a trend.
1: No, but again, I think you start talking skill set. And, you know, certainly looks like Hawkins has the skill set you want. I'm not saying anybody is Pat White or Rashid, but I think he's got the skill set. And I don't think Scotty Fox is far behind. And the other guys also can fit that. And while I'd like

0: Nico Marchio and Bunch last year as players, they didn't fit with what Rich's offense needed. So as much beyond, you know, anything else, he just didn't have the tools at that position. And again, we'll ultimately see if all the tools are there this year, but it certainly feels like right now that they have the skill set at that position that they did not have last year.
1: Agree with you on that. All right, let's take our first break. When we come back, we'll hear from the guy himself, Michael Hawkins, from Three Guys Before the Game. That episode's out today. It's wherever you get your podcasts. You can also watch it on the free Metro News TV app or on YouTube. So break to take. When we come back, we'll hear from Mike Hawkins on the CityNet statewide sports line. 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
2: 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So our question of the night, Coach Hunter, will both Michael Hawkins and Scotty Fox appear in over or under 5.5 games this season? Over or under 5.5 games for Fox and Hawkins? We'll get into some of your texts. Got a couple in already. We'll get into those coming up here in just a bit. Let's hear from Michael Hawkins. But first, Coach Hunter, I've got a little technical issue here. I got to get up. Well, just something. Operator error. Just didn't have it on the screen.
3: It's nice of you to admit that it wasn't.
2: Wasn't prepared.
3: Well, yeah, wasn't a computer. It was the computer operator.
2: All right, let's dive in. And one of the interesting parts about Michael Hawkins, and I think part of what intrigued this coaching staff and helped Rich along with his skill set, was the fact that Zach Alley, defensive coordinator, had gone against Hawkins in practice.
3: Yep.
2: So he got an intimate, up-close look at what skill set he had, what he does well, how he would fit potentially in this office. So it was like you had a live-in scout with Hawkins there for an entire year watching him go against a Zach Alley defense. So that's the first question we asked him, is talk a little bit about that, about going against Zach Alley and having the connections and seeing that before he even arrived at West Virginia.
4: And there's a connection here, obviously, because Zach Alley was at Oklahoma, right? And Chuck Lilly was at Oklahoma as well. How much did that play into it at all when you start to get some recruitment from West Virginia? There's a little connection there. Did that kind of at least bring them up a spot?
5: Yeah, it definitely did. Just knowing that I have people here that I can trust and I've been close with in the past, and just knowing Coach Alley, how his defense is pretty, it's not the same as everybody else's. It's pretty exotic. So it was definitely a big step with other teams.
4: Mm-hmm.
2: Yeah. Okay. By the way, first of all, I should have given a disclaimer there. If you're watching along with us on Metro News TV, the free TV app, Elite Hair by Hawkins, like it takes up most of the screen. He's got it out. And it is big. It was elite hair. Big fan.
3: You love anything that's a little different. I always wonder about that. Now, I sort of came after the Afro time, but when long hair was somewhat prominent, and I did not like that in a football helmet, right? I got a major cut before football season. I wonder about those that have big hair now, and you see many that do, if that's a problem in a football helmet.
2: I think he's going to have to braid it or something. He has got a lot.
3: Big.
2: That might be the most hair I've seen live or been next to. It's awesome. So if you have a chance, or if you're listening on your radio and you're close to the Metro News TV app, go check it out here before I play the next clip, and you can get a look at Michael's glorious hair on the set of Three Guys. Let's jump ahead here, Braden. I'm going to jump down to number 5 and continue that discussion about Zach Alley, because Michael continued about what it was like and how difficult it was going up against that Zach Alley defense each day.
4: During spring ball, for a period of time early, Zach was running anything and everything all of the time. And eventually, Rich has said, we're not doing that. We're going base, just to get everyone totally into speed. Like, how difficult is it to play against a Zach Alley defense?
5: It's definitely difficult. But once you've been in it, like, I've been against his defense. This is going on my year 3, so.
4: Yeah, because scout team, you were running scout at some point at Oklahoma, right?
5: I never ran scout team, but Coach Venables has the same defense as Coach Alley. So I've been going against his defense for 2 years

0: now, so.
1: You know it.
0: Yeah.
2: So he's been going against it. He's seen it a little bit there.
3: Seen it. And, you know, again, it's very exotic, but it entails pieces of a little everything you see. So it's not like you'll never see this defense in the season. You'll see pieces of it. Not everybody may run the exact same package, but it does help because it's okay. Now we've seen the true 3-3-5 look or 4-2 or you name it. It's all incorporated, and that'll help him as he sees other defenses further down the road.
2: The next logical topic of conversation is what about this offensive system and the fit for him in it? What does he see? We can talk about how well he fits from a skill set standpoint. What's he think about playing in this Rich Rod offense? All right, so let's talk offensive system, too. So you're in a Rich Rod offensive system. What was the discussion about that as you were talking through and learning about West Virginia? You're a prototypical Rich Rod type of quarterback. What about the offense?
4: I liked it. First coach I met with was Coach Triggett. So I just got a rundown of how they operate as offense and how up-tempo they were, and which I've never been a up-tempo like I have here at WVU, which is different, but I like it a lot. But when I got on the phone with Rich Rod, it was really good just seeing how he gets the quarterback involved with the run game, and then he's gotten more into the drop back, and it's been pretty good.
2: How about also, we talked about this last night, how about his demeanor? He's pretty chill, isn't he? He's not going to get ruffled and rattled about many things out on the field.
3: Like that out of quarterback,
2: yeah,
3: don't you?
2: You want a calm demeanor and just chilled out, right? Ready to go, anything you throw at me. So it's interesting, he refers to Coach Trickett. I assume that was Travis, not Rick, that he met with first.
3: It would have been before Rick was hired. So, yeah, Travis at that point in time.
2: But he's a guy, he'll be able to do all of it. The full package will be available when Hawkins is in the game. There's no question about that. Design runs, scrambles, throwing it, all of it's available for him.
3: Yeah, and certainly, and, you know, unlike, again, we hate to point to last year's problems, but their offensive line, at least on paper at this point, looks significantly better. Running back situation, again, after Jaheim White got hurt, obviously it took a downturn from there and just continued injuries. But if you can keep, Cam Cook healthy, Amir Latimer, bring him along behind him, you feel good about your running back situation. I think they've got wide receivers they like, but again, you sort of have to see how that thing develops and then just keep Jaden Bray healthy. But he's got weapons around him that'll help him.
2: Yeah, and we don't have the clip for you tonight, but if you go listen to the full episode, he talks about that. A couple things I found interesting. He talked about some of those weapons around him and some of the receivers. We talked about Strawn. We talked about Bray. We talked about DJ Epps. He also just talked about, he mentioned there that he has not been in an up-tempo system like this, but how much he likes it. We got into what he's looking for when he's coming up to the line of scrimmage and how they're talking in his ear about what comes next, and he's picking his. We did this with Scotty Fox, too, where you're picking the one key, you're finding it, and boom, that thing is snapped, and you're going. So it is a little bit different. There's not a sit back and examine four different keys. You are getting up there, you're getting the one look, and then boom, you go.
3: And again, I'll be interested to hear his take on that. I found that very fascinating in your interview with Scotty Fox a few weeks ago about how he talked about that. And that certainly is a big benefit of having played in this offense, is you know what immediately when you're coming to the line, how it's going to function. And you know, practice is one thing. Game speed is a whole nother thing. When you're having to do it and Rhett's in your ear or whomever, and you're picking out your one key and you're trying to get everything snapped in 15 seconds.
2: Yeah, there's a lot going on there, isn't it, when you get up to the line of scrimmage. Another question for Michael was about, we talked about how highly recruited he was. When did that start? When did he start getting attention from colleges?
1: When do you think that people started talking about you as saying, like, this kid can be, you know, better than just a high school player?
4: Probably after my sophomore year. That was the first year I started at. And then going to my junior year, I started getting recruited way more. I went to some camps, and then it kind of just took off from there, and I committed my senior year.
1: Mm-hmm. You're a little humble on that. I mean, it's not like it was just a couple of schools. I mean, I could pull out the list here. Not that you don't remember, but you had offers from Oklahoma, Alabama, Michigan, Arkansas, TCU, Texas Tech, and I'm sure there may be a few

0: few others that were in there. Did you enjoy that process the first time through of being recruited?
1: I enjoyed it definitely the first time. And then kind of once I knew, like, sorting down, you know, schools kind of dialed down a little. So it was kind of just understanding who's for me. And so it definitely did a change in my recruiting.
2: So that's a who's who, right? Coach Hunter, you love the recruiting side of it. That's a who's who. Everybody was on Hawkins coming out of Texas.
3: Yeah. No, you had a pretty good list there. And he was benefited. We know that his younger brother transferred to West Virginia too. Obviously a Division I athlete at the defensive backside of things. But his father played at Oklahoma and had a stint in the NFL. So he knows what was happening in the recruiting world. He was.

0: guys.
1: You bowl?
2: I got my own ball.
1: I was going to ask you. You have a ball carrier?
2: Yeah.
1: With wheels?
2: Yeah, I have wheels.
1: But you have a ball carrier. You have shoes?
2: I don't have my own shoes. But
1: you rent?
0: Surprised you have Jordan bowling shoes.
2: No, I just wear my own shoes.
1: He wears his own shoes. He doesn't even use bowling. Jordan's. Wait a second. So.
2: Yeah.
1: Does it do this or you go straight?
2: It curves.
1: It does have a curve.
3: Wow. That's your question. He didn't even flinch.
0: It curves.
1: It does curve.
2: Is there?
1: Average, if you were to play on a consistent basis, would be about what? You 200 guy?
0: I don't play.
2: I'm 200. My highest I bowl is 245.
0: Wow.
1: Really?
2: Yes.
1: You ever hit a 710 split?
2: No.
1: Not yet.
0: How did you get into bowling?
1: Good question.
2: My dad, he has his own balls. He has like three balls, so.
1: He's got the cases too that he brings in. He's one of those guys that got like the double thing, and he's bringing them, like he's dragging like two in.
2: Yeah, he doesn't bowl anymore, but when we go bowl, he'll bring them.
0: Heavy bowling in the Hawkins family. You mentioned the NFL pedigree.
4: Yeah,
0: and then his recruitment. You didn't know he was both of them.
4: Did not.
0: Were significant bowlers. I was serious when I said it. It is stunning how many athletes have been prolific bowlers. JoJo Harris, remember him?
4: Oh, absolutely.
0: He had his own ball as well and was a big bowler.
4: Yep.
0: So Hawkins can bowl.
4: Amazing when you what you find out, inquiring minds. But yeah, that is good. I can't even come up with a reason as to why it becomes prominent. And nothing against bowlers in the world. I mean, I bowled when I was younger, but I don't feel like it's nearly as prevalent as it used to be, but there are kids that are still doing it in a high degree.
0: And it just seems like there's a maybe it's because I didn't expect any.
4: Yeah.
0: There's a larger number of athletes that I feel like bowling pops up when we have these discussions, but I didn't see that coming from Michael, but he is he's a big bowler.
4: And if you're a good athlete, I mean, you can do it, right?
0: That's right. He's a big fashion guy too. We get into that. You heard like a little, I gave him a little thing about Jordans there. He had Jordans on, but he's big fashion guy too. If you're interested, he'll give you a little bit of that on the podcast as well. So there's Michael Hawkins for you. Three Guys Before the Game episode that is out today. So it's freshly in your feeds. If you follow or subscribe, encourage you to go check it out, and you can hear more from the Oklahoma transfer quarterback. Break to take. When we come back, let's talk some hoops. NBA draft started last night. Heavy Big 12 representation in the first round. More expected tonight as the second round starts up here in just a bit. We'll break it all down next on the CityNet statewide sports line.
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1: We're back on the CityNet Statewide Sports Line. Brad and Greg with you. We're live in our health plan studio here in Morgantown. A reminder that since 1979, the health plan is called West Virginia Home. From humble beginnings, they've grown alongside West Virginia, becoming a part of its fabric. For over four decades, they've been here through thick and thin, supporting local families and businesses. Proudly serving West Virginia for over 40 years, the health plan. All right, Coach Hunter. Didn't get many responses to our question of the night there. I thought we'd get a few more on quarterback play and who would get what number of games in. So we asked the question, Scotty Fox and Michael Hawkins. We'll just take those first two. Will they both get over or under 5.5 games played this season? Over, under, Hawkins and Fox, 5.5 games played. So that means if you want to go over, means both of them have to play more or appear in more than 5.5 games. If you want to go under, that means just at least one of them plays in less than that. 304-8255-304. You think that's over? You take the over on that? You think both of them play at least six games?
2: Yes.
1: I do too.
2: Sitting here today, yes. Again, injury is the one thing I think would change that. But let's say everybody's healthy.
1: Go on down the list. Go on down. You mentioned Hughley. That's a good one for a specific skill set. What else, assuming there aren't the injury situation you saw last year, and I just can't imagine you get dinged 2 years in a row with the cluster injuries that you got at quarterback and running back last year. That was an unbelievable season. We've been around a long time. I don't remember that for a position, let alone both positions.
2: Yeah.
1: But if you go on down the list, what else is there at quarterback? We spent so much time on Hawkins and Fox. They've taken up most of the oxygen.
2: Yeah, and again,
1: rightfully so.
2: Scotty Fox last year was number four.
1: Yeah.
2: And in your injuries ultimately got him on the field, not only on the field, but got him starting the last half of the season. So you can't just completely dismiss. Max Brown, what we saw out of the spring, he was here last year, so he's got a little bit of understanding in the offense. I don't think that he pushes those two at the beginning of the season for a starting job, but I think that's a nice number three that's got a ton of experience between started his career at Florida, went to UNC Charlotte, then now at West Virginia. So that's about as good a number three as you're going to get in today's world in terms of experience. And then you got three freshmen in Johnson, Hughley, and Wyatt Brown. And again, what we saw to Hughley, great wheels, got to become a better passer. Johnson, probably the same sort of skill set, though in a bit of a smaller package. Brown, we haven't seen yet coming in from California. At least we didn't see him in the spring. He's just getting here now. So I think, again, in the past, you'd say all three of those are ticketed for red shirts. Doesn't happen anymore. There's no use to worry about it one way or the other, keeping them under four games, anything like that. But I don't think they play a lot. But I do think that you try to see some of their actions and then maybe try to get a feel. Okay, who's the best of that bunch that you can concentrate on for the future and try to develop them as you move forward? I like the three freshmen, though they do have different abilities. Brown, a dual threat guy who can really throw it and had nice numbers in California. Hughley and Johnson, more runners than throwers, but showed enough that their ability to pass that you go, okay, they can develop that area, you hope. Fair?
1: Yeah, I think so. I think so. Texter says, Austin from Parkersburg weighed in and said, his opinion, Fox gets the start out of respect for last year, but I think Hawkins takes over like Pat White did. Give me Hawkins the rest of the season. No disrespect to Scotty, but Hawkins is going to have the speed. Again, that comes Austin from Parkersburg. Here's one that came in. Texter says, I'll say under. I don't expect playing more than three quarterbacks, so under 5.5 for this Texter. Doesn't think both Fox and Hawkins will get over 5.5 games.
2: Do you think, Rich is not a loyalist who's just going to play a guy because he's a nice kid and he's been around. He's going to play what helps him win. With that said, do you think he plays both in games?

0: games? Or do you think that he concentrates on one?
1: It's a really good question. I think his preference is to have one and ride him, right?
0: Yeah.
1: I mean, we've seen in years when he has somebody that he feels he can go with, that he usually goes with it. So
0: fair.
1: I think some of that answer depends on what you see out of both of them. Again, some of the reports coming out of the spring were Scotty Fox's leap forward, as you would expect, in terms of managing and understanding the offense. It was a quantum leap forward, as it should be, right? And that gave him, that's his advantage over a Michael Hawkins, who probably has more prototypical rich skills than Scotty does. And so I think we'll have to see what's that gap look like. How fast does Mike develop in the system? How good does Scotty Fox look in those? And I think that determines early on whether you see him or not. If Michael Hawkins gets the first start and the offense isn't going where it wants to, I mean, I think we can see Rich say, all right, I've got a guy sitting over here in Scotty Fox that knows this offense, and I know he can move it, and I know we can win games with him. Let's go. So I tend to think he will go to both if he needs to, even if it's just a jump start or jumper cables on the offense to get it going.
0: You know,
1: you?
0: I think you're probably right. Last year we went into this and, the adage of if you got two, you got none at the quarterback position, right? And, you know, Rich downplayed that a lot in the preseason. Oh, no, I've played two before. I'll rotate, and sort of indicated he would do that. Well, you know, in the end, they didn't really have what they wanted. Right.
1: Correct.
0: So it was probably truthful that when you had two last year, you didn't have any, because nobody was able to really step forward and take charge.
1: I do think, though, maybe it was more if you have five, you don't have any.
0: Yeah.
1: Because I think two, he can work in pretty easily given the skill set they have, especially because they might be a little bit different in what each of them excels at. I think last year was, each one of those guys had something you really liked. If you could have combined the skill of all the five guys, I think you had a really successful quarterback, but you just couldn't get all the way there with one of them, and then the injuries piled on top of it. So I wonder if two doesn't feel like it's a lot to manage. The five last year felt like he was just searching for somebody to go take the darn job.
0: Because none of them had the exact skill that you wanted. I mean, it ended up Scotty Fox had the best of the closest to the skill set, but he was also by far the youngest, and we saw that early.
1: That was his deficiency, right? He had every skill that you wanted, could throw it, could run it, but he didn't have the experience, and you were certainly throwing him into the fire a lot earlier than you wanted to. So I would think that was the one piece that Scotty was missing last year, was just the experience level, which you ultimately got. And by the end of the year, you got a kid that was performing pretty well at that position for not having done it at this level.
0: Yeah, no, I think you're exactly right. So I will be fascinated, and I'll admit, I think last year Rich sort of downplayed the rotation aspect of it. I'll be interested to see what he says this preseason and then truthfully what he does once the season begins.
1: Texter says, I think Hawkins takes the job game one and doesn't lose it all year barring injury. Hawkins is going to be special, says the texter. Our texter from last night is back, and he's still mad. He says, I would have loved to answer tonight's question, but I'm still mad. My mind is still scrambled and bewildered that Pat White's number is being retired during the Coastal game. Didn't sleep all night, and I can't focus on sending you guys a text. Although you did send a text, so thank you for that, but you didn't answer the question. If you can get yourself calmed in the next few minutes, please weigh in. If not, understood, and we'll try and come back. The synergy part of doing it on, apparently not a marketing guy here, synergy part of doing it on September 5th for number 5 apparently didn't make him calm.
0: It
1: didn't help his sleep any last night. So we're sorry about that. Tried to give you the answer there, but hopefully you can settle in the next few minutes and re-text us at 304-8255-304. Let's get our final break in. When we come back, let's talk a little basketball. NBA draft is continuing here in just a few minutes. It was a big night in night one for the Big 12. Expected to have some more guys off the board this evening as well. Back after this on the CityNet Statewide Sports Line.
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2: Final few minutes sitting at Statewide Sportsline. Brad and Greg with you. Final reminder underway over at the GOAT here at Suncrest Town Center. A meet and greet with the women's basketball team. So you're not too late. Got some time yet. It'll be going on to about 8 o'clock tonight if you're in the area. Head over. Hoppy and Tony are there. I'm headed there as soon as the show is done. We'd love to see you over there with us and meet the new women's basketball team. Speaking of that, Greg, I'm going to get in the NBA draft here in just a second. Mark Kellogg had a heck of a portal season here in bringing in a class. There's some tremendous players there. So chance to meet him coming up tonight if you're here locally in Morgantown. All right, draft from last night, round one. It was shockingly, as a lot of the mocks projected, A.J. DeBonso, as we mentioned last night, was a big favorite to go number one overall to the Wizards. He did. That put Darren Peterson number two to Utah, which again was just, I just wonder what Danny Ainge and company were thinking there at Utah with DeBonso sitting right there in front of you, and yet you can't get him with the number
3: half
2: two
3: half an hour
2: pick
3: from your arena. So
2: they had to be a little bummed out, but heck, they get a talented player in Darren Peterson. Might be the most talented guy in the draft. Maybe the best pickup was Darren Peterson. Kingston Flemings from Houston, the talented freshman point guard, he goes to the Atlanta Hawks as projected. Braden Burries from Arizona to Milwaukee is the number 10 pick. So four Big 12 players off the board in the first 10. 40% of the top 10 were Big 12 players. Christian Anderson, Texas Tech, goes in the first round to Charlotte. Cameron Carr from Baylor goes to the LA, or goes 24th, was traded immediately to the Lakers. Chris Sanak from Houston, the 6'11 freshman, goes to Boston at number 27. Josh Jefferson from Iowa State, he snuck into that first round there, traded to Brooklyn with the 28th pick. And then Koa Pete gets in the first round, the Arizona freshman. How many times did I just say freshman right there? Koa Pete traded to Phoenix, so he stays there in Arizona. The final numbers, 9 of the 30 first-round picks, Greg, were Big 12 players, so basically 30% of the field. 6 from the Big 10, just 2 in the top 10. The SEC had 5 first-rounders, but just 1 in the top 10. And that didn't come until Darius Acuff from Arkansas came off the board at number 7. The ACC had just 4 first-round picks. 3 of those came in the top 10. We mentioned last night Stanford guard Abuka Okoro was getting a lot of attention. Originally when he came out, and there was a lot of talk when we were out at the Crown that Okoro was coming back. Stanford was willing to open up its pocketbook there to keep a Corey, who was just a talented scorer. So there was some thought he might return because he was a fringe second-round pick, really talented, but size was a question. Then he started going through some workouts and started getting some steam, and there was some talk heading into last night that he would move up into the first round, and he did. He goes 17, traded to Detroit. So a Corey makes his way into the first round. Added to that list, so that's 10 West Virginia opponents in the first round. Add to that list, if you want, Jaden Quaintance, who technically came from Kentucky but only played in like 4 games last year. He was in Morgantown the year before as part of the Arizona State roster, where he double-doubled against West Virginia, 15 and 12. He was a dude. He did not look like a 17-year-old freshman. He arrived on the Sun Devil campus as a really young college student, 17 years old, played his whole season at 17. Double-doubled in that disastrous game. Remember, we had that coming back, and you lost a 9 o'clock tip on a Tuesday night to Arizona State, but Quaintance was in that game. So really 11 if you want to look over the last year or so with guys that West Virginia's played against. I'll say it again. I have a feeling we're going to look back at last year's Big 12 and probably remember it more fondly as the years go on. That is a lot of high-level talent, especially young talent. And I'll say again, for Ross Hodge and company in year one to get a bye in the Big 12 tournament in that league, given that talent, pretty impressive accomplishment.
3: Very much. Okay, I'm going to make you use your NBA expertise because you do have knowledge. Out of those that you have seen over the last

0: 2 years, okay? Who ultimately will be the best? And you know there's always a bust or two.
1: Ooh.
0: Okay? So is it definitely one of the top two in Peterson or DeBonsa? Or is there somebody else you think may have a better pro career? And then give me one that you think just isn't going to make it. Because they're always busts.
1: That's a good one. The bust is harder because I like all of those guys you just named. I do think DeBonsa and Peterson are as advertised. I think the one question mark around DeBonsa is what we talked about last night. He's got to get consistent from three, right? In that league, you've got to be able to hit three or they'll be able to do a better job than college teams were able to do at backing off and not letting him get downhill to the basket. So I think he's got to get that. That's why I said last night, I'm not so sure Peterson's not the best player in this draft. At 6'5", it's not like that's a 6'2" mm-hmm. guy that you're worried about size. He has got great size. I know last year was weird as heck.
0: Yes, his mind,
1: I
0: okay.
1: get it. I don't know that it was him. I don't know that it was his mind. I think that was a kid caught in between conflicting camps, mm-hmm. right? Certainly didn't do what Bill Self wanted him to do all year, but I think there was other things going on, and whether there were axle cramps or not, or it was more a play, I don't know that. I don't have insight into that. I just think he's really good, and I wouldn't have hesitated to draft him necessarily either. I think he is a talented player, but you go down that list, I think Braden Burries is a guy that didn't get the attention from Arizona, but if you watched him, he's one of those guys. Will he ever be an NBA All-Star? Don't know. But he's a guy that could play 10 years easy in that league, right? He just fits in. He can do anything you want offensively. He's big enough to guard defensively. I think he's kind of a sleeper in that part of it.
0: So who's not? You didn't go to the other end. I know it's difficult.
1: I don't think
0: Corey,
1: I can.
0: Just because of size? I mean, he was so good in the crown.
1: Maybe, but that speed gives you a leg mm-hmm. up. Sanak, I think, can play for a long time from Houston. I think it was clear last year, his best basketball is ahead of him, and at 6'11", mm-hmm. there's probably a spot on a roster for him a lot. Maybe Josh Jefferson, just because of sheer foot speed, okay. right? I mean, that would be maybe your one question, is he doesn't necessarily play at a pace up and down that the NBA requires you to, but he's so multi-skilled
0: yeah,
1: at 6'9".
0: He was so versatile.
1: He was.
0: Double-double machine.
1: But they also look at just straight-line speed, too. They yeah. want you to be able to run, and he that's not his game necessarily. Kingston Flemings, I think, has a game that translate. He's good, and I'm not so sure his best ball isn't in front of him, right, as a freshman.
0: That straight-line speed is interesting. You've told this story before, but I remember it. But tell it again on Buddy, who's a scout, and all he did was come in and watch how fast he was up and down the court and left after about 2 minutes.
1: I was blown away. It's my buddy that was a scout at the time. He's now a general manager in the NBA, and it's not Mike Gansey. And he was coming to a game to watch West Virginia and Connecticut, and he rolled in, and he was going to his seat. The press tables were filled, so we'd got him a seat to sit in the stand. Mm-hmm. So I was going down with him, he gets there, and I meet him, and we're walking down to the seat. He didn't have anything with him. He didn't have a notebook. He didn't have anything like – normally you have those charts with the yeah. floor on it drawn out like a coach would. Yeah. He's going to write some notes. I figured he's going to be extensive here with the notes. I was excited to sit with him. Like, all right, give me some stuff here. Yeah. What are we doing? Watching offenses and all that. And I go, what are you doing? Why don't you have anything? And he goes, well, I don't even know if I'll be here for the full game. He said, I'm watching one player and I need to see one specific thing. And so I'm like, well, that's wild. What are you looking at? And he said, I just need to put my actual eyes on his speed, his end-to-end foot line speed, almost like he was doing an NFL
0: yeah.
1: clocking him in the 40. He said on tape, he looks like he's really fast and fast enough, but he's a guard and he's a point guard and a ball handler, and we need him to have exceptional straight line up and down the court speed. And so he said, I don't need to write anything down. I just simply need to see him and watch him run a couple times up the floor. And he said, I'll probably take off before halftime. And the guy he was watching, the player he was watching, was Kemba Walker from UConn. And so he had everything already at that point. It was January at that yeah. point. And he had everything already that they wanted. He was already heavily on their radar. They were already doing background checks on him. He just simply needed to see with his own eyes if he could get up and down the floor as fast as he looked on tape.
0: It is amazing that we think of all the skill sets it takes. And certainly quickness and speed are up there, but that's so valuable. But that's the one final mark an NBA future GM wants to see.
1: Pretty wild. So, yeah, foot speed matters. So if you were making me pick one of those guys, maybe Jefferson, simply because of that, okay. although he's not a six-foot guard
0: yeah.
1: that needs to run. But he is a guy that I think his strength is in being able to initiate the offense and mm-hmm. playmake, right? So if you're yeah. going to do that, you better be able to get up and down the floor a little bit. All right, second round names. We mentioned a few of these last night. They're possible to come off the board.

0: board tonight, Baba Miller from Cincinnati. I think he fits the NBA tremendously well. Can run up and down the floor. He has great speed and 6'11", obviously the size.
1: Step out a little bit.
0: He can. Yep. Would have to get more consistent. Yeah. But as a second round pick, I think that's a guy that probably finds his way into the league. Richie Saunders will have to come back from that devastating knee injury he got late, but certainly his ability to shoot the ball is an NBA skill set. Emmanuel Sharp, same thing, right? Sharp shooter, no pun intended on his last name. He's a guy. Jaden Bradley, Big 12 Player of the Year from Arizona. Milos Yuzan from Houston, another guy that may come off the board tonight. All right, that's going to do it for us this evening. One last reminder to go download the Three Guys episode featuring Michael Hawkins. That is out as of today. You can also watch it for free on the Metro News TV app or find it on YouTube. Greg and I will be back with you tomorrow night. Plenty more football and basketball to get into, your text as well. Enjoy your evening. We'll talk to you tomorrow.

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2: World Cup action continues right now at halftime. Morocco and Haiti are tied at 2 apiece, and you can catch second half action on FS1 on Fox TV. Also at the half, Brazil leads Scotland 2-0. Earlier today at the World Cup, Switzerland topped Canada 2-1 to win Group B. Canada finished second in the group. They're going to play a second place team from Group A Sunday in Los Angeles in the round of 32. Bosnia Herzegovina defeated Qatar 3-1. They finished in third place in Group B. Is a strong possibility that they're going to advance to the knockout stage as one of the 8 third place finishers. Their likely opponent would be the USA. In the NBA, the Lakers and guard Austin Reeves have come to terms on a 4-year max extension worth $185 million. Right now in baseball, the Orioles and the Angels are tied at 5. It's the top of the 9th inning in LA. The Guardians lead the White Sox in Chicago 2-1, top of the 8th inning. I'm Monty Bolaños.
3: One guy is happily divorced. One guy is happily married. One guy gets called daddy by his 3 beautiful daughters. One guy gets called daddy after a credit card approval. One guy won a state high school basketball championship. One guy only covered a state high school basketball championship. One guy's been inducted into 3 halls of fame. One guy has only mopped a hall. Does this seem weird to anybody else?
4: Crazy.
3: 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With Rob G sitting in for Rob Parker, here's Kelvin Washington.
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6: Enter-brother!
8: Enter-brother, wait a minute! I thought I was getting away from these Robs. Rob G still here. And then, all right, fine, you're here. Alex has sneaked in the promo, and snuck in the promo, the opening too. Can you play that part again, Alex? Is it possible?
5: You want that?
8: Just have it ready for next hour. Just know we're going to do it next hour. And I am here too. You, Lexi, too many versions of you, man. It is the Odd Couple, Kelvin Washington, Rob G, sitting next to me in the place to be on a Worship Wednesday.
9: Blood Mexican.
8: That's right. We got a lot to get to today. We have, of course, the NBA draft that just happened yesterday. Some news for the Lakers we'll get on as well. And also some NFL news too, and Rob G, just a lot to get to, and you sitting right here. I don't know, I feel weird because usually, like, I'm swapped when you're here.
9: Does it feel weird? Your eye line is like 7 inches lower.
8: Yeah, but I think it's just a seat, right? Yeah. Our seats are.
9: I mean, I had it all the way up, and I just my feet were dangling. And it wasn't good.
8: The best part about this is Monty. He set it up where people are gonna think I'm like 6'1", 6'3", and then they're gonna think he's like 5'2". So, like, they're going to be, we're not too far off.
9: I'm closer to 5'2 than you are to 6'3.
8: No, I'm 6'2. I told you. I told Ephraim that. Yeah, I'm 6'2. If Jalen Brunson is 6'2, Monty, I'm 6'2.
9: That's right.
8: All right, a lot to get to again on the show. Let me tell you, of course, 877-99 on Fox is the number. Rob ain't here, and Rob G sitting next to me, so I know he's going to be trying to hate when you call in. But dang it, we're still going to take a few calls here and there. Check us out on YouTube. Elijah's got us looking great right now.
10: Never heard of him.
8: YouTube. All

0: All you got to do is search Odd Couple FSR. You'll find us there. Like, share, comment. We'll check out some of the things you say in the Odd Mob, you YouTubians. Again, just search Odd Couple wherever you can on YouTube. So appreciate you checking in there. Let's bring in the Odd Couple crew. Producer slash co-host extraordinaire,
1: that's
0: Rob
1: right.
0: G.
1: Blood Mexican.
0: We got Alex on the ones and twos.
2: Alex, you're a hidden talent.
0: Monty Bolaños is going to be updating you.
3: Yeah.
0: That's right. YouTube numbers through the roof.
4: Big facts.
0: Big facts.
5: Yeah.
0: She even threw on her nice, shiny, shimmery shirt for you as well. I never know that you could end like that. Da-da-da-da. Check it out. You'll see what I'm talking about a little bit on YouTube. So a lot to get to on this Worship Wednesday. All right, Rob G, I normally say, Elijah, our social media guru, by the way. Elijah.
6: I can't see him.
0: Oh, that's just so racist.
4: You know that was racist until you sit here. You really can't see him.
6: See?
0: No, it's just that Alex sits there.
6: Oh, I can't see him either.
0: It's not about you or me or Rob. Okay. Alex sits 5 feet away from him.
6: Who?
0: That's where they, you know who I'm talking about. All right, Rob G, and normally we would say, Rob G, set us up about this, but you're sitting right here. So, big day for your Lakers and keeping one AR-15.
4: That's right. I can't quite put my finger on why this is a big story, but I think you'll figure it out. Austin Reeves! And the Los Angeles Lakers reportedly in agreement on a 4-year, $185 million maximum contract to return to the Lakers, player option in 29-30, which means that Austin Reeves, Luka Doncic, the dynamic duo for the foreseeable future in Los Angeles.
0: Tres Leches is, what's his name still here, LaRavia?
4: Yes, he is.
0: Tres Leches, Monty.
4: Snowtime Lakers.
0: Snowtime Lakers in the building. Yeah, Sue, you still got, what, are they going to re-sign Luke Kennard?
4: We're going to have to.
0: You got to keep him. Who else am I missing? Oh, Kinect. Dalton Kinect.
4: Dalton Kinect's going to be there. Drew Timmy on the two-way.
0: Yeah, I think Dalton Kinect.
4: We're making NBA history, folks.
0: I think he's going to be in a connected flight. we had a great like week and a half. Laker fans were excited in Summer League a couple years back, remember? Like, oh, shoot, Dalton Kinect still in the draft. We ain't seen him since. They didn't trade him, brought him back. I'll get in with this. Austin Reeves, listen, there's a point. To me, this is less about Austin Reeves and more about Luka. That's how I view this, Rob G. Luka has been kind of quiet, if you will, but, you know, we talked about it, me, you, and Rob Parker. We had that report where he was saying, hey, you guys told me summer 2026, we're here. I expect some moves. I expect some centers in the way in which I like them, the position. You know, these guys, these lob threats, these guys who are enforcers at the rim, block shots, expect that. Months ago, he was very vocal about Austin Reeves. And there was reports that they said, hey, I like Giannis, but I don't want Giannis. I want AR-15. Bring him back. And so to me, this is where the season, because we still don't know what's up with LeBron. I expect him to come back, but we don't know. So therefore, it's about Luka. This is finally flat out Luka. And if Luka wants his running mate, this is what the Lakers do. The Lakers typically, they don't have time, Rob G, because of you Laker fans. We ain't got time to click the reset. We don't have time to wait. We're not a farming system, Monty. We're not going to bring up these young, talented guys and take 2, 3, 4 years. Just wait, believe in us. They are going, hey, we're going to get big free agents. We're going to get Shaq. We're going to get LeBron. We're going to get AD. We're going to trade for Luka. And that's the moves they make. And now that they're committed to Luka, what we also know about the Lakers, they are very friendly to the people that are loyal to. If you're in our system, you're with us, just you're one of us. Austin Reeves, you're staying here. It makes sense for Luka. It makes sense for what the Lakers do. And now with that, Rob Pelinka has to finish the job. And I believe LeBron's going to be a part of that. I think they're going to run back. You've heard me say this to you many a times. March was key, where they went 15-2. They're going to look at that and say, when Luka's here and he's balling, he's in great shape, and LeBron is playing the whatever you need me to play role, and Austin Reeves is going crazy, putting up 25 a game, we were 15-2. And now it is going to be all incumbent on Rob Pelinka to fill in those pieces, whatever little scraps you're about to have after you sign LeBron. And to me, that's where it becomes, Rob G. It becomes Rob Pelinka having to fill in this roster and somehow make a miracle and give me some Champagnes, some Vassells, those types of guys, a guy you had at one point in time, a Josh Hart, because this is what you need. My last point, you need depth in the NBA now. Gone are the days if I got so-and-so-and-so, two guys, and we're good to go. It doesn't matter who else. No, those days are gone. Just Shaq and Kobe, just LeBron and Kyrie or AD. You got to have a deep roster, and they're going to have that because now they got decisions to make with Rui, Marcus Smart, Luke Kennard, all these other pieces. Can they find some other guys?

0: 3-and-D rim protectors, rim runners to fit into this. But this was really no surprise to me. I even expect the third piece in is LeBron to be signed soon.
1: Well, I'll tell you what. If you're not breaking up, it's no time Lakers. Okay, that's number one. Luke Kennard's coming back. He's
0: worked,
1: got to.
0: Worked too hard
1: we
0: for
1: got
0: that.
1: It. LaRavia's coming back. We worked too hard
0: look,
1: for this.
0: All right, look. I'm going to do you how they did us for you. All right, you're going to only get a couple. Settle down. We can't give you all of them.
1: No, but in all seriousness, I believe that this contract, because it is the maximum and it's not one of those 35 to 38 million, right. It's the most they could have given him, not in terms of years, but in terms of average annual salary, this is the end of the LeBron James era in Los Angeles. Because I don't realistically believe that LeBron James is taking $15 to $20 million to stay in LA. If he's going to do that, I believe he's going to go to the Golden State, play with Steph Curry, jump on the PJ back and forth to see his daughter, whatever. And if LeBron's not going to play for that money, very similar to what we talked about on the World Cup segment last week, Cristiano Ronaldo. Is he the best player on Portugal? Absolutely. Do they have anyone better than him? No, they do not. But it might be better for Portugal if he's less involved. And for the Los Angeles Lakers, if you're going to have Luka Doncic, Austin Reeves, two dynamic offensive players who are middling defensive players.
0: That was kind.
1: Try to be nice. Then you have to surround them with rangy, athletic defenders who can shoot the hell out of the basketball. LeBron James, even though he is admittedly better than anybody else they could realistically get, including a guy like a Trey Murphy, like a Herb Jones, like a Cameron Johnson, whoever. LeBron James is objectively better than all of those guys. But for this specific team, with the slow-footed leaders that you have in Luka and AR, you're going to have to retrofit the roster around those guys. And LeBron James does not fit that criteria. He is going to have to go for the Lakers to reach whatever the maximum heights that they can reach with Luka and AR. And it's going to be awkward. It's going to be uncomfortable. It's not going to be fun in Los Angeles having to deal with the clutch sportsification of what's going on and LeBron's guys on ESPN and FS1 spewing his side of the story and how bad they run the front office and how dare you treat LeBron like that on the way out the door. But that's what's going to have to happen for the Lakers to get to where they want to go.
0: Can I tell you why I hear you and I get it makes sense on paper, but why I think you're wrong? I think you're wrong.
1: I'm so right, I can't turn left.
0: No. You making all the lefts right now. Here's why. Let me tell you why, Rob G. And you almost cooked there. You were right there.
1: I was on the Foreman grill.
0: You were on the Foreman grill.
1: Not
0: and
1: a
0: she
1: real
0: came
1: grill,
0: over. She was like, "Wait, this is what you call cooking?" Here's the thing. I know what you're saying makes sense. I know LeBron, he's 40, he'll be 42, and this, that, and the other. Who was the most consistent player and even got them past Houston in his playoffs?
1: That's because Luka was hurt.
0: Here, we know Luka.
1: Okay.
0: We know that.
1: Sure.
0: My point is,
1: it's LeBron James.
0: You,
1: yes.
0: Laker fan.
1: Yes.
0: How many times have you seen Austin Reeves not show up in the postseason?
1: Every time he's
0: been in the postseason.
1: A lot of times.
0: And so my point is, you're right. For 82 games, we got to move on. We got to do this. The problem is, Luka marked down 30 points, 8-8. That's going to be playoffs for him. I already know that.
1: Minimum.
0: My minimum, right? Yeah. My issue is, one, will he be in the best shape and healthy? Will he be stumbling in the playoffs, right? That's fair. Well, that's fair with Luka. My other issue is Austin Reeves going to be Austin Reeves and be there and have a game here and there, but give me like 17 a game? When I needed him to be his average, 23, 24, 25, is he going to be 17 points, have some 3 for 12 games when now that he's a $40 million man for me? And the problem is, who between them two can I depend on night in, night out in the postseason between LeBron and AR?
1: LeBron James.
0: That's the problem. You're right on paper.
1: But they made the decision already. Once you offered him the maximum contract, that being Austin Reeves, you made that decision.
0: Here's the thing. Who does Austin Reeves is the opposite of Jaylen Brown right now. Jaylen Brown is like, I want to go exercise my freedom, be me, do it. We'll talk more about that later.
1: Yes.
0: The reason I bring that up is we know that Luka loves who? Austin Reeves. Austin Reeves loves who? LeBron. LeBron loves Austin Reeves. My point is there's a synergy there that I think privately maybe it's been one of those. Man, I want AR to eat. That's my little bro. If I'm LeBron, I know what it's like to be in that position. You're there. You're making money. And if I was ever willing, because y'all sat up here and told me that LeBron wouldn't play a different role. And I told y'all that he would. You and Ron, LeBron ain't never going. His ego's too big. And I told him, I said,
1: he did it for 1 month.
0: Well, then the playoffs came.
1: One month. No, the playoffs came and he was back to being LeBron James.
0: Because he had to.

0: because AR was hurt and not showing up. He didn't come with the 15. AR came with the 12. I needed AR 15.
1: He needed 12, like 11 and a half.
0: My goodness. So I get what you're saying. My point is simply, I think quietly the Lakers know, like, golly, we got in the postseason looking all right. I don't know if A. Reeves is that guy night in, night out in the postseason when it's one team that gets to weigh in on you, you know, game plan. They know your ins and your outs. He tends to falter because that's fair. He was undrafted, you know, for a reason. He would have got drafted. It's just he wanted to, sure. you know the story. He didn't want to go to the Pistons or some couple other little teams at that time. So he said, I'll wait. My agent
1: did you just call our Pistons the little team?
0: I did at that time. Heavy okay. on that at that time.
1: Okay.
0: Heavy on them.
1: All right.
0: So, yeah, I think LeBron, if there was a team, if there's a time in his life, Rob G, that he ever say, fine, $15 million, cool. Fine, y'all want me to take the play. But he talked about it. All right, y'all want me to take the back seat. He said, y'all told me I wouldn't do it. I did it. You know, last few weeks he talked
1: and
0: about it.
1: And he said he didn't like to do it.
0: But he did it. Rob G, I ain't going to say it loud because she might be listening. It's a lot of stuff you don't want to do for your wife, but you do it.
1: That's big facts.
0: Not me.
1: I did stuff today I didn't want to do.
0: Not me. Make sure, baby.
2: You guys believe in that happy wife, happy life, huh?
1: I do.
2: Terrible.
0: Alex.
2: Terrible.
1: Alex is standing on business when she's not
2: around.
1: That's
2: what around. We do.
0: She ain't around.
2: Big she's probably listening, though. Jaime, though.
0: Yes. She get it right. So that's all. I just think Bron, if there was a moment that he would take less, if there's a moment he would even take a lesser role, if there's a moment where, okay, fine, you got it. If there's a moment where, listen, it's not my team. He's never had to do that. It's Luka's team. He knows it. I think this is that season. He's never had to concede since he's probably 12, 11, that he wasn't the best. I had to do that. It's LeBron. I mean, it's Luka's team. Cool. AR is cooking this season. Can he take a step back? Cool. You know, whatever y'all need me to do. And I just think he's in the place in his life where thankfully for the Lakers, if that's what they want to do, bring the three back, is the synergy is good. We went 15-2 the last time we saw all three of them together. They were cooking. We won a postseason match or series. We were doing well. We even hung around with the Thunder. They hung around dang near every game, right?
1: Three and a half quarters
0: every game. They just couldn't close. They didn't have enough. So I think that makes them go with these guys back and healthy Luka. We right back to
1: I'll them. Tell you what LeBron James is willing to do in this hypothetical situation with Luka and AR is immaterial.
0: Okay.
1: And I'll explain why next.
0: Don't be coming over here again. Did you text yourself the tease?
1: I did. It's right there.
0: Rob, yesterday when you texted him his tease. Do you agree with Rob? Why you say that about me? Don't ask me to send you the tease and then you're going to get mad when I send you the tease. That's fine. All right. That's right. We'll do that. It is the Odd Couple, Kelvin Washington, Rob G, and for Rob Parker. Whole lot more of what your boy. Stick with us on the Worship Wednesday, Fox Sports Radio. Before we go, though, let's tell them all about M-Drive.
1: That's right, Kelvin, because, you know, when M-Drive first came to me, I'll be honest, never heard of him.
0: Neither had I, Rob G. But then started paying attention to what was going on with my body. I said, oh, this is interesting.
1: You know, same, because after 40, or in my case, right before 40, energy drops, weight don't move, gym starts giving back what you put in. And I don't put a lot in, you know that.
0: You're right, but you a few years a boy, wait till the 40s hit you. And then all of a sudden, man, you're trying to do everything right, and you start to think, man, dang, is it me?
1: No, it's not me. It's testosterone. It declines after 40, even as you approach 40, and it takes everything with it.
0: So here's what's dope about M-Drive. 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You take two capsules every morning with clinically tested ingredients that support testosterone, energy, and metabolism.
1: Let me tell you, here's what got me. 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He's looking good, started feeling good. Around the same age.
0: Shout out to G. We're both working on health right now. 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
3: 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Right now. 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

0: Rob P on this Worship Wednesday. For 2 seconds there, Alex, I was like, oh, is this Worship Wednesday? Then I heard him say he put the blicky on the devil or something. I was like, all right, we back.
1: Song's called Follow Yahweh.
0: Okay. Well, yeah.
2: Who knew Christian rap goes that hard?
0: Listen, as a consumer, I can tell you it didn't. A long time ago, it didn't.
2: Right.
0: And you was like, dang, Lord, I got to listen to all, you know, all this other stuff. And then about 15 years ago, something really started to shift, man. Shout out to Lecrae, Tadashi, Pro, all this bunch of other people, man. And then the young dudes just took over the last handful of years. They're going crazy. These young guys are, and girls too, young lady, they're killing the game right now. All right, with that being said, tired of endless job board searches? 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All right, Rob G, you think you slick, by the way.
2: That was a great tease.
0: No, the tease was great. You think you slick jumping all in front because I was about to go 877-99 on Fox. You think you slick. And I was about to get those calls.
3: Can't do it.
0: You jumped in. So yeah, here's the tease. So yeah. But you were saying, yeah, LeBron, that might be what he intends, but
2: it won't matter. Now, first off, I don't know if that's what he intends, because his agent and best friend, and according to Phil Jackson, what does he call him? His posse?
0: Yes.
2: Right, his posse member, Rich Paul.
0: Shout out to posses. We ain't made said that in 20 years. But
2: made a lot of headway there on his podcast when he said that if Austin Reeves was serious and the Lakers wanted to win, he has to come off the bench. Right?
0: Mm-hmm.
2: And I don't know about you, but I don't think that somebody who represents me in any form or capacity is going to publicly say something like that unless I at least have confided that to him in some kind of way. So I don't think Rich Paul says that unless LeBron James has suggested himself, like, you know what? I like AR. He's a really good player. But for our team, it probably makes more sense to come off the bench. That's number one. Number two, let's say hypothetically he is willing to do that. He's like, I'll take the back seat. I'll be the supercharged Draymond. I'll be the overqualified Josh Hart. It does not matter, because for the Lakers to maximize the two guys who are there, they're paying max money to,
0: mm-hmm,
2: Luka Doncic, Austin Reeves, you need to be able to make up for their deficiencies. And you mentioned 38-8 minimum Luka Doncic in the playoffs. Austin Reeves giving you 23-5-4, one of only 11 players in the NBA to give you those numbers. They do a lot of great things. What they don't do well is defend. What they don't do well is move their feet. What they don't do well is hit open jump shots off of a double team.
0: Right.
2: It's not their game.
0: Right.
2: So LeBron James doesn't do those things either. You have to move away from what could be a better player to a better fit. And that's the most important thing for them.
0: I don't disagree, but the history hasn't been that for the Lakers except for that 2020 season. In fact, the next year after they won it, they got rid of all the guys that did everything you just said.
2: That is true. They did that.
0: They got rid of Frank Vogel as a defensive-minded coach. They win a championship. You know what they said? Let's get rid of all the guys who play defense.
2: Yep.
0: Crusoe, get out of here. KCP, get out of here. Dwight, get out of
2: Let's
0: here.
2: Let's bring in Montrezl Harrell.
0: JaVale McGee, get out of here. Who else am I missing that got get out of here?
2: They brought in Marc Gasol.
0: One more year of
2: Danny Green
0: Kuzma
2: was gone.
0: Was one more year, right? Danny Green, get out of here. And all the guys who kind of did the 3 and D or

0: big body defenders. Hey,
1: but they kept Taylor Horton Tucker.
0: Yeah, they did. They kept THC. who dagnear the best player for the Thunder this past season in the Western Conference Finals was Caruso. You saw the best of Caruso. Like, dang, he was supposed to be in a Laker uniform. By the way, those gritty guys, what you're talking about, Josh Hart, another guy.
1: Yep, former Laker.
0: Former Laker. They get rid of that kind of guy. So it's going to be interesting to see what they do. I mentioned a couple other guys they have to make decisions on. Rui Hachimura, like, he had a good – man, he was on fire for
1: the
0: postseason.
1: Statistically the greatest shooter in the playoff history.
0: Dude, he was ever. On fire in the postseason.
1: Not Steph Curry, not Reggie Miller, not Klay Thompson, not Kevin Durant. Rui Hachimura.
0: So,
1: as Japanese Jordan.
0: Yeah, do you sign him again? Do you – Marcus Smart play great for them. He had some, you know, off games here and there, but he kind of brought what you'd hope from him. Mm-hmm. And Luke Kennard has a few spectacular games for them as well. So it'll be interesting to see what they do moving forward as we get into – the further into the free agency and what other teams are going to do as well, where interest lies. All right, on the way, we have the draft, day two in the NBA draft. There's some young players who thought they'd be going in the first round. Not so fast, they haven't. And did they make the wrong decision by going to draft and not going to stay in college to get the NIL money? We'll tell you that right now. Monty Bolaños is going to get you updated.
2: Since we care so much about the Lakers, they did make a trade for the 56th pick from the Chicago Bulls in the second round.
1: City boys, we up.
2: Yeah, so you up 56th overall for money.
0: Let's see if they cry about him like they did the 55th pick a couple years ago.
2: But maybe they can find their Josh Hart. They can find that guy. But let's go.
0: I'm feeling like a Clipper fan in the building.
1: I know.
2: What are you doing?
1: I mentioned Montrezl Harrell in a passing, and she stands up and gives me the finger.
2: That's right.
0: Dang,
2: former
0: how is
2: Clipper.
0: He out the league?
2: Former
0: That's
2: Clipper.
0: The craziest thing about the NBA.
2: And
0: I'm sorry,
2: Monty. Remember when he won Sixth Man of the Year?
0: That's what I was going to say. The craziest thing about somebody randomly posted a clip of, I think it was Filet. If you know Filet, the funny dude, does all the basketball stuff online. Of Gary Harris Jr., like, who's a hooper.
1: Yes.
0: You're like, this guy had a nice couple of years, 15, 16, to get... The league, when they're done with you,
2: they're done.
0: It's the weirdest thing. Montrezl Harrell was balling for the Clippers, like looking good. And the Lakers got him, and it didn't go great, but you thought he'll go off somewhere else and get back to being good. It's the strangest thing about
2: never the same. It was not the same.
0: I don't know what it is. Like, I can name so many guys that you're like, what?
2: Mm-hmm.
0: Like John Wall. You know, everyone's like, why couldn't he couldn't get you nothing?
2: Nothing.
0: Out the league.
2: Yeah. Crazy. It's crazy.
0: Weird how that happens. All right, I'm sorry.
2: Very weird. No, you're good. You're good. We'll start with the World Cup because Brazil has added another goal. They are up on Scotland 3-0 in the 65th minute of the match. Morocco and Haiti are still tied at 2 in the 68th minute of the match. The Morocco-Haiti game you can watch on FS1. The Scotland-Brazil game you can watch on Fox TV. Upgrade your FIFA World Cup 2026 setup. 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

0: World Cup 2026 supporter, subject to availability. What happened earlier in the World Cup? Well, Bosnia-Herzegovina defeated Qatar 3-1. They're going to finish in third place in Group B. It's a strong possibility that they're going to advance to the knockout stage as one of the 8 third place finishers. Their likely opponent is going to be the U.S. Switzerland topped Canada 2-1. They win Group B at the World Cup. Canada finished second in the group. They're going to play a second place team from Group A Sunday in L.A. in the round of 32. And yes, in the NBA today, the Lakers and guard Austin Reeves have come to terms on a 4-year max extension worth $185 million, the largest contract given to an undrafted player in NBA history. And in baseball, Paul Goldschmidt has seen Tarek Skubal twice today, so he's homered twice. The Yankees lead the Tigers in Detroit 2-1, top of the fourth inning. Rays are blanking the Royals 3-0, bottom of the third inning. The Guardians still lead the White Sox 3-1. It's the bottom of the ninth inning in Chicago. Julio Rodriguez with an RBI single. The Mariners lead the Pirates 1-0, bottom of the third inning. Nationals over the Phillies 2-0, bottom of the third there. Astros and the Blue Jays are tied at 1, bottom of the second, about to start in Toronto. The Cubs are on the scoreboard first against the Mets in game 2 of their doubleheader. They're up 1-0, top of the second inning. And the Angels walked it off against the Orioles 7-6 in 10 innings. Back to you guys.
1: All right, Monty, thank you so much. It is the Odd Couple.
0: Jess.
1: Rob G's in for Rob P.
2: Jess.
1: Yeah. On this Worship Wednesday. And, of course, we got Play of the Day on the way. Plus, we'll also get you a Lexi Lexington update on the World Cup, which I just saw a nice couple of goals here. As you mentioned there, Monty, Brazil just has another one.
2: Brazil.
1: 3-0 on Scotland. I want to get to this. We were talking about day 2 of the NBA draft coming up here. In a matter of fact, I wouldn't say too many wild things happened in day 1.
2: About 30 minutes away, right?
1: Starting around 30 minutes from that. But there were a couple of players, Rob G, who, if you're looking at NIL money, had a chance to make a lot, 4 or 5 mil, but say, nah, I want to, you know, go ahead. It looks like I'm going to be a late first round pick and I'll be good. I'm going to go to league. And that's not the case. Now they're sitting here available day 2. And the question is, are you frustrated? Are you mad? It's just, it is what it is. Did they do it and handle it correctly?
2: Well, first of all, they should be frustrated because there were only 4 early entrants in the 2026 NBA draft who did not get selected in the first round. 2 of which are household names if you follow college basketball. Mm-hmm. Duke's Isaiah Evans, UNC's Henri Vassar, the big 7-footer. Now, both of those guys could very well go in the first 2 picks of the second round, right? Mm-hmm. So they might not be waiting that long. But if you know anything about college basketball, you know anything about Duke and UNC, you know that they do not get players unless they're willing to pay them.
1: Right.
2: UNC and Duke have some of the deepest pockets in all of college basketball. And there's a big reason why Vassar specifically, according to CBS Sports, had an NIL deal sitting on the table for him to come back next season, potentially the preseason ACC player of the year. $5 million if he would have stayed in college that was declared for the NBA draft.
1: Mm.
2: And that man got some advice from an agent who said, nah, man, you're going in the first round. What are you talking about? You might even go lottery. You're 7 foot. You average 17-9 and 8 in the ACC for UNC. And we just saw Victor Wembanyama make a run of the finals. Everyone's going to want size. We saw in the first round, there were 4 or 5 centers taken there between 10 and 25. And no, he falls to the second round. Isaiah Evans, classic 3-and-D player at Duke. Cam Boozer got all the headlines, but Isaiah Evans was the guy who kind of held that team together with the shooting, with the athleticism on the wing. You know what? Rather than come back next season and be the face of Duke basketball, be the face of the most prominent program in college basketball, says, I'm going to go pro. Interestingly enough, both of those guys rep by the same agency. Both of those guys given bad information. And now both of those guys are going to be losing upwards of $10 million combined this upcoming season because they had an agent who didn't do his homework, who didn't talk to the right people, who didn't consult with the right individuals, got in these young men's head and said, hey, forget the NIL money. Let's make some NBA money. Let's get started on what could be a max contract for you. Get you an Austin Reeves type of deal in 3 or 4 seasons. Those guys should be ashamed of themselves. Those 2 young men, again, hopefully they're waiting in the green room here tonight. It's not going to be long.
1: But, it won't be.
2: But Isaiah Evans specifically, I don't know if you saw the pictures, had over $4 million in jewelry that he wore to the green room last night, anticipating his name being called somewhere in the late lottery. And now he's got to come back again, probably wearing a Nike tracksuit because he only rented the suit for one night. It's disappointing because ultimately, I know people say, hey, you play basketball, you play sports.

0: because you want to win, because you want to be a champion. That's great. But you and I both know enough current former athletes that says that's maybe 5% of them who are driven intrinsically like that, who are like, I'm driven to be the best. I'm driven to win.
1: Mm-hmm.
0: The vast majority of them are driven by the financial security and the freedom it's going to allow to them.
2: You're too loud. That's a dirty
0: secret.
2: If they
0: become professional athletes.
2: That's a dirty secret. A lot of fans don't know.
0: And so these guys, similar to boxing, they are prize fighters. They are in this business to get paid. And because of their agents dropping the ball, that's not going to happen.
2: All right. So here's where, again, I get your point, but this is why I disagree with you. When you were a seven-year-old boy running around the streets of L.A. playing football, I know that was your favorite sport you played then.
0: I wasn't tall enough to play basketball.
2: Yeah, well, but let's say at a certain point, 7 years old, you don't know, right? You wanted to be where? In the pros, right?
0: Yes.
2: Just like most boys. Oh, I want to be a pro, fill in the blank. Right now, there's a bunch of kids around the world watching the World Cup thinking that's going to be them at some point. And you mentioned Vesar. Did I say it correctly?
0: Vesar. Henri Vesar.
2: Vesar, you left out this part. Him talking about the idea of coming back. He said, obviously it's tempting, like there's a lot of money being thrown around in college. It's another year of going to school, being able to get ready for the NBA. But honestly, getting thrown into the fire is the best way to learn. And I say that to say, these kids are dealing with so much money, and sports has gotten so insane right now with the money, that really on the back end is where you can look at it, where you can go, all right, yeah, Rob G, you're right. I would have made $3, $4, $5 million. I get that, and you're right. But I may already made a couple. I got some money in the bank. Fam is good. I'm still young. And if I go to the pros, then so fine, I'm in the second round. Let me give you an example. 4 year, $156 million for Jalen Brunson. And that was with a haircut. That was him saving him $100 million. So my point is, guys, if you're telling me this good that they should go first round, and then maybe even have been a higher pick this coming year if they went back, then that means you're that good. And that means you'll eventually get to that next contract. So, yeah, maybe it'll be some small second year. What's the second round? It's all prefixed, the draft money. But I'm going to get to that other one quickly. Who did we start the show talking about? Austin Reeves, undrafted. Give me his contract again, Rob G.
0: A lot.
2: $185 million. I don't think he's missing $5 million anymore. So my point is, man, if you got a chance to get in the league, you got a chance to jumpstart in this thing, get into the real bag, because if you're as good as you think you are or as good as you believe, you know, you will be, go ahead, get in this league, get to the money. The kids are making, and I get your sentiment, but these kids are making money. He's probably had 2-3 years of his life making $800,000, $1.5 million, $2 million.
0: Aren't you the guy who just said with me and Alex that hypothetically, man, if Alex said if I had $1 million, he'd go off the grid and he wouldn't work again? And you said, well, $1 million ain't going to last you that long.
2: $1 million ain't nothing.
0: And you're telling this guy, you know, these young kids, I know you made $800,000.
2: Because you know what it is? $185 million is a now you're talking. But, $156 for Jalen Brunson, which again.
0: They're outliers.
2: They're not. Draymond Green.
0: Three guys. Joker. Four guys.
2: Dennis Rodman.
0: Okay, you want me to saw the
2: shut
0: NBA
2: up. Don't tell me what I just saw. You want me to keep going? No, but honestly, the money is crazy right now, and you know that.
0: It is crazy.
2: Even middling guys who you're like, if we just start throwing out guys, well, they're good, you know that. We'll be surprised. He's making $19, $20, $30 million a year? Like, it's crazy where the money is. So right now, get me in the league, start this little old contract for this 2-3 years it has to be, so I can get to the bag if I'm as good. Chet Holmgren already making crazy money. Chet Holmgren might end up being the highest paid dude in the NBA because you know how that works, where it's like, it ain't always who you think it is. It's some random guy that you look like Jalen Brown. Not that he's obviously not a good, he's a good he's awesome. To great player. But yeah. I bet there was a period where Mike Conley was the highest paid player in the NBA.
0: Shout out to Mike Conley.
2: Remember that?
0: Yes.
2: He got up to like, I think it was like 35 back then. He was like, dang, Mike Conley. By the way, he's got a goal. We'll talk to Lexi in a little bit here. So I think a lot of people would feel you because they would just hear, man, $5 million. My point is, if I can get to the league where $5 million is, that ain't even barely the minimum anymore. Like, meaning the minimum is getting to the point where I got to pay you more than that.
0: Yeah.
2: Get me to that league.
0: I would love that world.
2: Ain't that crazy?
0: That would be crazy. But the thing is, these kids, this is not my opinion. This is the NBA opinion. They're not that good. Because if they were, they would have been taken higher than what they're going to be drafted here later on tonight. So that's where your agent, your representation needs to gather all that information.

0: and make you so you have an educated decision. So I can tell you, and Isaiah Evans is probably the worst one because he showed up in the green room. He showed up wearing all that jewelry. So he's the one who has the egg on his face.
1: Mm-hmm.
0: You got to come up and say, hey, I know that you think that you're better than a lot of these guys. And I personally, I think you are. But the NBA executives that I'm talking to, the coaches and the scouts think that your range is not somewhere between 10 and 20. It's probably somewhere between 30 and 40. And if that's the case, go back to school. We'll renegotiate this NIL deal at Duke. We'll get you $5 million, $4.5 million, whatever. You'll make another deep play of a tournament run because that's what Duke does. And this time next season, we're talking about you in that top 10 to 20 range.
2: And something crazy happens, and I hate to go Rob Parker, but I get hurt. Or something happens, I get exposed.
0: I throw four interceptions in a playoff game.
2: I go 0 for 40 from the field, 32 turnovers. But my point is, I jumpstart me to where the real bread is. I looked at a couple numbers here. Do you know what the average all-star is making right now in the NBA?
0: Oh, 42.
2: Great guess. 45 to 55 million. Just saying. And mind you, there's like 30 of them, right? Because there's like 15 on the team,
0: sure.
2: 12 or 12, whatever it is. 24, 30 of them. So I'm not even saying you have to be like one of the Don Dadas. If you just become a middling guy, the average salary, for that includes even the guys who are whack, is at like $11 million in NBA. Like the dude sitting on the bench, yeah, baby, woo. Now, he's not making that, but I'm just saying the average salary. So my point is, get me to that, Rob G. Jumpstart that. Let's get to that. Let's not waste no time. Agent, get to agenting. And hurry up, let me get on the court, ball a little bit, put up 13 a game, 13-6. Oh, we see the potential. Okay. LaMelo Ball is already in the 200s of millions of dollars. 200s. He can't hardly ever stay healthy. This year he did mostly, but you get what I'm saying?
0: Yes.
2: You show any potential, the numbers are through the roof. All right.
0: He's talking like a guy who has a good agent.
2: Shout out to my agent. He be doing his thing. But I still got to stay on him, though. He know it. I got to stay on. Let me tell you, people ask me all the time, you know, because I'm in news for those who don't know. And, oh, should I get an agent? You know, I'm a reporter. I'm an anchor. Should I get an agent? I always tell them, if you get an agent, you got to stay on him. You got to make sure you have to advocate for you. So my agent is great, but dang it, you got to stay on him, Monty. Because there it can get comfy, too. Yes, I will be your agent and or business manager, Monty. No, I'm serious. We'll talk during the break, Monty. All right, on the way, your tie rack play of the day. Plus, we got some, man, we got 27 matches going on right now. I can't keep up. That's why Lexi Lexington is here. He's going to do that in just a second. It is the Odd Couple. Rob G in for Rob P. Kelvin Washington on a Worship Wednesday. 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

0: Alright, shout out to DC. Alright, there's still a lot more left in this show. Coming up next hour, we got to touch on a player, star in the NBA, really a superstar even, who with all the movement and action and things going on, might be feeling some type of way right now and be feeling a little disgruntled. We'll tell you what we're talking about with that. And then we're going to do One's Gotta Go. Alex, you'll appreciate this because it's kind of up your alley. So we'll get to that One's Gotta Go next hour as well. So a whole lot left in the show. All right, let's get to your Tire Rack play of the day.
1: Switzerland are in again. Manzambi with a strike. Oh, and it's squirmed under the keeper, Crapaud. And Vancouver is absolutely stunned.
0: 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It is the way tire buying should be. And with that being said, let's just go ahead, because it's getting crazy right now. I've seen about four goals in 51 minutes of us doing the show. We've got four TVs, there's a couple of matches, two or three. It's a lot going on. We can't do it, Robin, G, and I. So we're bringing in Lexington. It's World Cup.
2: Soccer fans unite. It's time for an exclusive Odd Couple Presents the FIFA 2026 World Cup Update.
3: Oh, Rob G and Kelvin of the great Washington State. I have so much to get to, but glorious day three of the group stage, my friends. And what I mean by day three is game three.
0: Yes.
3: Because this means everything. Massive. Absolutely massive. Shout outs to the play of the day. We love everybody at Tire Rack here because this is the most important match of the night. Switzerland, with that goal, stunned the world and won their group, accomplishing something that Switzerland has not done in a long time. Winning something that matters.
0: Dang
3: so that's what's
0: it,
3: great for them. So excited for that. Everything else that has been happening, as Kelvin has been saying, the great Monsi Bolaños, she has told you quite literally how important so many of these games have been. Shout outs to Bosnia and Herzegovina for finally making it past the group stage. They may, and I mean this, play the USA, and that's a great way to get taken over, because USA, you know, does that pretty well everywhere else around the world.
0: Dang!
3: Very exciting. But Rob G, I must answer this question for you real quickly, because I heard your great takes about, you know, Lakers and whatever else they do with balls. You said Ronaldo is the best player in Portugal, correct?
4: Yes, I did say that.
3: Well, you're so lucky I didn't have an open mic there, because I would have literally massively destroyed you there.
4: Literally.
3: Because Ronaldo is not even ranked top five on his team. That's how crazy this is. He's 40 in the world. We have three of the best midfielders in the world, ranked number 9. We have Vitina. We have Bruno Fernandes, number 12. We have Johan Neves at 17. Bernardo Silva is 31. And Nuno Mendes at 35. Ronaldo's not even a top 5 player on his team. So, yes, congratulations, Ronaldo. You beat high schoolers. You got 2 goals. Fantastic. Let me see you do something against Germany.
4: Alex. That's 2 more goals than Lexi's ever scored.
3: How do you know this? Do you have the stats?
0: That is true.
3: I would like to see your stats. You could pull up U.S. goals right now. You'd see Lexi with more than 2. But that's not me. But I'll say this. The group stage has been delivering. I thought at first the 48 would be worrisome and there'd be too many teams. But it's delivered. There's so many games to watch. And the best part is, now every game matters. Will you win your group? Will you play against a top team like Argentina or Germany? Or will you slide in and face somebody who's lucky to be in there and make yourself to the quarterfinals? There's your update, gents.
0: We just had another goal, Lexi.
3: Goal!
4: Where were you on that one?
3: I was giving you a great update.
0: Well done, Lexi. Thank you for keeping us updated, for all of you enjoying the World Cup action. And I have too. It's been fun. And one thing, Lexi, I'll say, as you know, the stars have shown up in the World Cup. I got to admit, they've been showing up.
3: Oh, glad for Neymar to finally come out. We are
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